0: man, looking towards the future, and it seems like both franchises are going in complete opposite directions.
1: That's exactly what's happening. You know, I was down there yesterday, obviously, and people were starting to file in for that game, and all you heard outside was, let's go Knicks, okay? And it was kind of the opposite for the Flyers game the other night. I'm down there. I

0: blame to you also, because you're one of those people that after they beat the Celtics, you're like, successful season. I'm like, no, it's not. If they don't get out of the second round, people are going to feel it, and it's going to look bad again. How does it feel right now, Bill? Seriously.
1: Well, hold on. We got to go back. I don't remember ever saying it was a successful season because they beat the Celtics.
0: Well,
1: I said was they could beat anybody now, and that I was back in on the bandwagon, but that I reserved my right to change my opinion depending on how the Celtics, the Knicks series went. Because
0: how's your opinion now?
1: I should have stuck to my original damn opinion. When I said way back when that I didn't even want to see this team make it into the damn play-in tournament, that I wanted to see them lose as many games as possible, here we are, and we were given all this false hope, watching them come back 3-1 against the Celtics, thinking this team could actually do something for once in 25 years. And not only do we watch them not able to do anything against the Knicks, they were flat out embarrassed by the Knicks, Ricky. It was an embarrassment. Do you know that the last time they gave up that many points in a playoff game was 56 years ago? You had to go all the way back to 1970, and they did it twice. They did it last night, 144 points, and they did it on May 4th, giving up 137 points. Only time they've ever given up more points in a playoff game, 56 damn years ago. It was an embarrassment. So, yeah, I'm back now, complete 180. I don't want this team to come back next year. I don't want to see them bring the same energy, the same personnel back, the same front office. The problem is, I don't know if you can make changes.
0: See, I didn't get fooled. I didn't get fooled after the Celtics series. I wasn't going to be one of those people that was going to let my mind suck me right back in and say, this team is that good. They are awesome. Look at Joel Embiid's healthy. Paul George is healthy. Maxey's healthy. Everything's great. I did not let – I mean, obviously you root for the team, but I don't think I had those expectations. I really didn't, especially once they went down 2-0, didn't win a game in New York, didn't look like they really had a shot. And then you come back here. Okay, you looked all right in game 3, but it's just not enough. You knew it was over. You knew it was over. And you look on the other side. You look at the Flyers. They weren't supposed to even be in the playoffs. Not only do they go to the playoffs, they end up making the playoffs. They beat the one team that everybody hates around here in the Pittsburgh Penguins.
1: Yeah.
0: So, I mean, could you have asked for a better story to a... See, I look at this as a start to the Flyers. I look at this as an end to the Sixers.
1: But is it the end?
0: Yes, has to be.
1: But how? Like, that's the thing. I'm right there with you.
0: Somebody's got to go.
1: But how do you change personnel when you are tied into the amount of contracts that this Sixers team is tied into? That's where it becomes difficult. Because let's just lay this out here for people so they understand. Everyone's coming in today. We're all furious. We're all angry. You want to see change with the Sixers. You want to see them revamp the roster. Right now, just between Joel Embiid and Paul George, you have over $230 million tied up in the next 2 seasons. Joel Embiid's 3-year contract extension kicks in now. Now. He's owed $58 million this coming season, $62.6 million the next season, and then he has a player option over $67 million in the 28-29 season. Paul George, $54 million owed next season, $56.6 million on a player option in the 27-28 season. And then if you add Maxey into the equation, he's owed $41 million, $43.6 million, and $46.4 million. So between those three players, even if they make changes to the front office, even if they make changes at the coaching position with Nick Nurse, how are you making massive changes to the personnel when you have that much money locked into, and take Maxey out of it for a second, Paul George and Joel Embiid, who are both in now the back end of their careers. Mm-hmm. Joel Embiid is coming off a season where he played how many games this year? 38. Oh, but maybe the year before he played a lot. 19. Oh, maybe the year before that he played a lot. 39. Who would take on this contract? Who in their right mind would take on that contract?
0: That's what you're afraid of. That's what everybody's afraid of. But, I mean, is this team going to win as constructed? I think we already have that answer. Don't we already have the answer?
1: It's no.
0: It's no, and it's not a really good answer. We

0: And you could look as far as you want. Yes, Edgecombe's going to get better next year. Max, he's been one of those guys that is now a superstar. So, but what do you do when you have Joel Embiid half of the time, if you're lucky, and you have Paul George, who you don't know even can make a full season right now? He's not getting any younger. He's no spring chicken. This is a mess right now. It is a mess. Because money-wise, you are capped out. You are stuck. And if you can't trade Embiid, what do you do? What moves do you make? Could you make?
1: Especially if you bring back Paul George, too. Because if no one wants that contract, you're pretty much locked into, I guess you could try to find some more depth, some more pieces off the bench. I don't know. Quentin Grimes is a free agent. Kelly Oubre Jr. is a free agent. So is Drummond and Kyle Lowry. Dominic Barlow, you have a club option. Watford, you have a club option. But how do you make significant changes to a team that was clearly outmatched against the Knicks? And the crazy thing is, and you saw it on display against the Celtics, this team, as constructed, does have the ability to beat anybody on any given night. The problem is, it's probably only going to be on that night.
0: Yeah.
1: Because they can't put together every other night games with this type of roster where you don't know who's available, you don't know who's going to be healthy, you don't know who's going to have energy and who isn't. They are built to win one game, when in an NBA playoffs, you got to be able to win 16. Yeah. That's the problem. They are built like a video game. They are not built like a team in the NBA that can actually compete with the rigorous playoff schedule of games every other night, with how physical it gets and all that. And you saw it. Now, look, we're going to spend a lot of time today talking Flyers and Sixers. I would love to hear from Flyers and Sixers fans today, because it is completely opposite. As frustrated as you are with the Sixers, you are excited about the future and the effort you saw from the Flyers. Even Saturday, right, taking it to overtime, right? I mean, that was an exciting game, a bounce here or there. They may have won a couple games in this series.
0: Yeah, I mean, the Flyers are a completely different type team. I think you're seeing that the real thing kind of that flashed in front of your eyes is they need some goal scorers on this team. They need some guys that could put the puck in the net. They struggled mightily in a four-game series to score goals against Carolina and their little trap defense that they threw against them. So at least you know what's out there, what's in front of you, who's good, who's bad, who could make a difference, who won't make a difference. Because I will say this much, I'm not so sure Matvei Michkov is a difference maker. And you have to learn these things. It was, and I think the one thing that the Flyers did that was smart, they made this all about a learning experience. This is something that these players needed. They needed to feel that pressure of the playoffs. They needed to feel what it felt like to be in these games. And you know what? They overachieved this year. So, yeah, they deserve, you know what, the standing ovations after the game, the standing ovation at the Phillies game yesterday. I think it's a good thing. You're not going to see the Sixers get that.
1: No. Yeah. One season I think you could describe as successful, the Flyers, but the Sixers nowhere near successful. And the other frustrating thing is, it's like one organization now gets it and the other doesn't. You got the Flyers players meeting with the media tomorrow. You have head coach Rick Tocchet meeting with the media on Wednesday. You have general manager Danny Briere meeting with the media on Thursday. Where's the Sixers players? Mm. Apparently last night was the exit interviews after the game. Where's Daryl Morey? Well, apparently he's on his way to the NBA combine. Hey, where's Nick Nurse? We are not scheduled to hear from anybody with the 76ers all week. All you got was last night. That was the exit interviews. It's like this organization is becoming tone deaf. You have to come out. You got to talk to the Sixers fans. You got to explain what the future holds. What is the plan? And last night, this is another poor job of even relaying that message to your players.
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1: Joel Embiid gets to the podium last night, Ricky. I don't know if you heard it. The first thing he says to the media is to make it quick because I got to put my daughter to sleep. I'll talk to you more tomorrow. Well, the problem is, no, you're not talking to us more tomorrow, and you just got swept. I appreciate you're a father. I'm a father. Ricky's a father. Time and place, man. You just got swept by the New York Knicks. You just got embarrassed on your own floor. You can't come to the podium. And the first thing you say, make it quick. Listen to Joel. First thing he said.
14: I got to be quick. I got to put my daughter down to sleep. Y'all can ask me all the questions y'all want tomorrow. Let's go.
1: Man, that's terrible, man. That's terrible. He's not meeting with the media today. That was it last night. Make it quick.
0: How weak is that? What if they went to overtime? I mean, you see what I mean?
1: Well, he kind of knew they were going to get blown
0: out.
1: You
0: know what I'm talking about. I think he definitely knew. He probably said, honey, just wait. I'll put you to sleep when I'm done because this game's going to be quick. And it was. It was one of those games where it was over in the first quarter. It was over in the second quarter, the third quarter. And to be honest with you, at least show up. At least show up. The Sixers did not show up yesterday. They didn't show up for the game.
1: Now, to his credit, Joel Embiid did play hard, right? Yeah. He probably played harder than anybody else on the court. The problem with Joel isn't necessarily that when he plays, it's that he's never available. That's the issue with Joel. I think everyone would agree he is a generational talent. We've seen it on full display. He's just not available enough. And then last night, another soundbite that's making the rounds about Joel is that he called the season a success. I do think it's important to put it into context. The question he was asked actually had the word success in it, because he had said earlier in the year that this season is a success for me getting back on the court. But this is a long soundbite from Joel. A lot of people are taking this and running with it, and they're angry at Joel Embiid. He was asked, would you describe this season as a successful season? Here's Joel Embiid.
14: I know we lost, and I know that's not the right mentality to have, but, you know, for me, this was a success. Came into this year not knowing where I was going to be, you know, how long I was going to play, if I was even going to play based on how the knee was the last few years. And, you know, I came in just, you know, hoping for the best, and I feel like we're in a position where we figured out the knee. Hasn't been an issue. And if it wasn't for the oblique or like some of the other stuff that I had, you know, it could have been different as far as, you know, how many games I would have played. But, you know, we came into this season thinking that, you know, there was not much left, you know, based on the last 2 years. And now I'm sitting here, you know, not even worrying about my knee, you know, and even after all the stuff that's happened, you know, people falling on me. Obviously, you're going to have setbacks, you know, as you go along. But, you know, those setbacks have been, you know, so much different than it's been in the past. So I hate losing, but I thought I was done. You know, that's the best way to put it.
1: All right, so there's so much in there. I'm not as angry as others are with him referring to the season as a success because it's taken in context. But also, yeah, it's a bad answer from Joel because people are going to run with it. Just say, hey, there's nothing successful about this season. I'm excited that I felt healthy again. But that was it.
0: And then he went on to say, except for all the other stuff. Like, yeah, my knee's great. But if it wasn't for all the other stuff, the oblique, the this, the that, the ankle, it's unbelievable. It sounded like he's a porcelain doll. Did you hear him say, you know, guys fall on me? And I'm really, that's basketball. You're on a court with a bunch of huge dudes. They're going to fall on each other.
1: And it's always all the other stuff, too. I mean, that's been the problem. The orbital fractures, the Bell's palsy.
0: But that's what I mean. Right? How could you sit there and say that if it's happened year in, year out?
1: But here's what I found as the craziest part of that soundbite. He came into this year thinking he was done. Are you kidding me? The 3-year contract extension hasn't even kicked in yet. And the Sixers and Joel weren't even sure if he was going to be able to play this year. Like, I just want people to remember, the 3-year contract extension that Daryl Morey gave to Joel Embiid was given on September of 2024, right? September of 2024. That was coming off a season where Joel Embiid played only 39 games. The guy fell on his knee at Golden State
0: right. That
1: game. He comes back to play against the Knicks. He clearly was only playing on one leg. You still had 2 years of contract left. Why did Daryl Morey think it was necessary to give Joel Embiid a 3-year contract extension there? That's the million-dollar question here.
0: That's the biggest problem that they have right now.
1: Yeah, because imagine if they didn't do it. Joel Embiid's contract would be up right now. Think about the possibilities for this team. Maybe you do re-sign Joel at a discounted rate. I don't know. Maybe you allow him to leave. But think about the flexibility that this team would have had if Daryl Morey didn't give him a 3-year contract extension for literally no reason. It has never been fully explained. We had Morey on middays last year, and he said it's because if you were going out and getting Paul George, you wanted to show that you were also committed to Joel Embiid, blah, blah, blah. Dumb. There was no reason to give a guy who's been battling injuries his entire career, coming off of a knee surgery where he was clearly limited in that Knicks series, who also, from all accounts, coming into September, was out of shape, took a vacation with his family. He played in the Olympics. You remember all the stuff that went on.
0: Yep.
1: And then he barely plays in the 2024 season. It was a disaster. why did you give this guy the contract extension? This conversation today would have a completely different tone because it would be like, okay, you gave it your shot with Joel. Now it's time to get creative. You have flexibility. You have over $193 million to spend because that's what's remaining on his three-year contract, $193 damn million dollars. And now we sit here saying, okay, what do you do now? And that's the conversation I want to have.
0: What do you do now?
1: Well,
0: I want to see who people would let go immediately.
1: Yeah, that's what I want to hear from people because I know everyone's going to have the opinion. I've heard it on middays. I've heard it on mornings. You got to make changes. You got to make changes. Okay, how? How do you make changes to a team that has that much money tied up into Joel Embiid and Paul George and even Tyrese Maxey? How do you make changes? We'll continue that conversation coming up next. If you want to weigh in, there's three ways to get involved. Send your voice memos and your text to the Davis Honda text line. You could also pick up the phone and call. It's the same number across the board, 610-632-0975. We're going to do We Hear You twice like we always do. Best voice memos coming up at 345 and 525. That's the easiest way to get your voice heard. Send your voice memos to the Davis Honda text line. A couple things we'll get to coming up. How do you make changes, Ricky Bowe? Well, Windhorse was on Get Up this morning, Brian Windhorse on ESPN, laying out what he thinks could happen with Joel. Bobby Marks, NBA insider for ESPN, was on our morning show this morning, laying out what you could potentially do with Joel and Paul George. We'll play that for you. But then also, like there wasn't more to get to, Tony Jones of The Athletic dropped a bombshell article this morning about what actually happened on April 1st, April Fool's Day, when Joel Embiid was ruled out against the Washington Wizards in Washington. Wait until you hear this one now.
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1: A lot of reactions today to both the Sixers and Flyers seasons ending this weekend. A lot of happiness towards the Flyers and what they were able to accomplish. A successful season. It looks like it's the start of something special with your Philadelphia Flyers. And it's the complete opposite reaction to what happened with the Sixers. Although both teams were swept, it appears both teams are going in complete opposite directions. Now, there's a lot of anger towards the 76ers and a lot of people saying they need to make massive changes and to get rid of Joel and get rid of Paul George and start over. And although I don't disagree with that, neither does Ricky, about massive changes would be nice, it appears like it's a lot easier said than done when you look at how much money is tied up just between Embiid and George. They're both owed over $230 million over the next two seasons. Easier said than done to move those contracts.
0: It's going to be extremely hard to move some contracts. You know what? It's so easy to just say, well, get rid of Embiid. It's not that simple. You got to match contracts. You got to make sure that you can even figure out a way to actually move somebody like that. And especially the teams you're going to move it to, what are you going to get back? I mean, seriously, are you looking just to dump salary? Okay, I get it. But what are you going to get back? You're going to get back players that are owed money is what you're going to get back.
1: Yeah, and it's going to be tough. We'll hear what Windhorst said this morning and Bobby Marks said this morning.
0: Well, to me, it's just, you know what? I think it goes back to who. Who delivered this contract? Who gave the contract?
1: Daryl Morey.
0: That's where the blame has to be pointed. Daryl has to.
1: Now, the interesting thing is I was reading an article about this contract extension when it was given. So September of 2024, even though Joel had 2 years left on his deal, Daryl Morey decided for whatever reason to give him a 3-year contract extension, even though he was coming off of a season where he just had knee surgery and he was clearly limited against the Knicks. And in the article, team owner Josh Harris is cited as saying how excited he is about the contract extension. Quote, Joel is a great family man, leader, and person. Quote goes on. But the part I want to focus on is leader. Because now here's where the Tony Jones article from this morning for The Athletic comes into play. How good of a leader is Joel Embiid? Now, I get it. He fought through injuries. I will never say the guy is soft. I do believe he wants to win. I do believe he leaves it all out on the basketball court. But there are too many instances where we have heard Joel Embiid not being the best leader, because part of being a leader is leading by example. You can go back to last year at the beginning of the season when it got leaked that Tyrese Maxey had to call Joel Embiid out for being late to everything. We all remember that, right? Joel Embiid was not happy about that. Well, here's the article from Tony Jones of The Athletic this morning, and he's going to be on Mornings tomorrow with Kincaid and Sal Chunas. April 1st, the Sixers were in Washington, and Joel Embiid put out a tweet that said, I guess they won't let me play basketball. And we weren't sure if it was an April Fool's joke or whatnot, but it turns out after the fact, he said, I wanted to play and I wasn't allowed to play. All right, not new news.
0: No.
1: However, here's what's in the Tony Jones article. And this I'm going to read directly from the article. On April 1st, the same day as Embiid's social media post a handful of players met with members of Philadelphia's coaching staff before shoot-around in Washington to express concern over certain players' participation in team activities and frustration over the direction of the 76ers season, multiple league sources told The Athletic. Among other things, the players expressed they felt there wasn't enough control of the locker room. According to those sources, the meeting was tense enough to briefly imperil the team's shoot-around. However, the conversation resolved enough that the activity was able to proceed as planned. Now, he doesn't say that's Joel Embiid, but come on now. Just read the tea leaves here. They're at shoot-around. Joel Embiid doesn't show up to shoot around. He says he's too sick to show up to shoot around. The players go to management and say, hey, enough's enough. There are players who don't participate in team activities. Then the Sixers decide to rule Joel Embiid out of the game. Joel gets angry. He goes to Twitter. He says, I guess they won't let me play basketball today. That is not a good leader right there. And I don't think I'm reading too far into this. This is a problem. And I don't believe that you will win a championship when your leader and best player isn't showing up to team activities.
0: Yeah, something's broken. Something's broken in there. Something within the locker room, within the organization, something's not clicking in the right direction. And you know what? When you have Joel Embiid not showing up for team activities, I think that's a problem in itself. You cannot, and I will repeat this, cannot be a team leader if you don't show up by example. If you are one of those guys who's not going to go to certain things and expects to play, you are not a good leader. I think what you need to do is, number one, you have to have an understanding of who and what the team is. Number two, it's not that hard to be on time, right? I mean, when you think about anything, would I respect you if you were showing up at 1 o'clock every day and just saying, hey, let's go. No.
1: And it's the easiest thing to control. Right.
0: That's the problem, is that he's too comfortable. He's gotten to a point where it has become almost like it's his team and his team only. That's a problem.
1: So now here we are, and there's a lot of fans who have had enough. And I think two things can be true here, Ricky. Like, you can acknowledge that Joel Embiid is a tremendous basketball player
0: when he's healthy.
1: Right. And you could also agree that Joel Embiid has been very unlucky at times in terms of injuries, and he did fight through injuries to come back, and he's a big reason why, maybe the biggest reason why, you were even able to come back and beat the Celtics. But at the same time, acknowledge we're exhausted, it's time for a change, and you need to try to take this franchise in a different direction. However, it's not going to be easy because of the contract. So let's play a couple of NBA insider audio from earlier today, because everyone seems to be, there's a mass majority of people who are saying, move on from Joel, move on from Joel, move on from Joel. Well, here was Brian Windhorst on Get Up this morning talking about if Joel will be back next season.
5: Well, let me say that I do think this was a success, because they beat the Celtics in that first round series with the comeback. Embiid was awesome. They hadn't beaten the Celtics in 40 plus years. It's a little bit worrying to hear him say we came into the season thinking he was about done, considering he has 3 years and $192 million left on his contract, which is a new extension, which will begin next season. And that is why I can promise him he will definitely be back. He is not going anywhere. The Sixers do have a couple of free agents, Kelly Oubre, Quentin Grimes, that they have to deal with. But, you know, with him and Paul George locked into enormous salaries, this is going to be a team that's going to mostly have these guys next season. Oh,
1: not what a lot of people wanted to hear, Ricky.
0: Not what I wanted to hear.
1: No. Now, look, you were in a lot of clubhouses in your day, yeah, right? Have you ever had an instance where there was a big superstar on the team that wasn't leading by example? Like, we just went through the Joel Embiid stuff of not showing up for certain activities, people being frustrated by it. Like, has that ever happened in one of your clubhouses before?
0: Yeah.
1: How'd you guys handle it?
0: It was usually a free agent guy that would come in and he wasn't familiar with the team. And you would think, you know, your first thought is, all right, this guy's getting paid a lot of money. He's got to be a leader. He's got to do something about what's going on in the clubhouse. And then when you look, he's one of the problems. You don't do anything about it. You just kind of move on. You take care of your own business. But what it does is You see how I just said that? It's like you're kind of searching for something. I mean, I was lucky enough to have Darren Dalton in that locker room for, what, my first 2.5 years, and he was the leader, period. After that, it was kind of like searching. And every time we'd get a free agent in, you think to yourself, maybe we got one here, maybe we don't. No. Well, okay. We'll just keep moving on as we've been doing. It's not something that you say something about. Like, it's different. It's a little different in basketball. There's not as many guys in there. So it's easier to be a team leader. It's easier to be looked up to. I mean, I would think Joel Embiid is the one guy that everybody looks up to in there. But it seems like there's been little squabbles here and there as time has gone on. And it doesn't sound like team captain type squabbles.
1: And the other reason I'm asking you this.
0: And he's one of the problems of it.
1: Yes. And the other reason I'm asking you this, because you just heard Windhorst talking about the amount of money that Embiid is owed over the next three seasons.
0: The problem.
1: Right? And everyone in the NBA probably knows, well, Joel's not the greatest of leaders. So you also hear Joel saying, I didn't even know if I was going to be available to play this year.
0: Well, that is mind-boggling to me.
1: Crazy. But if you're another team, why would you trade for Joel Embiid's contract when you're saying, all right, well, he's going to bring a personality where maybe he's not going to show up to a lot of things. He's going to bring with him a contract where he's owed $58 million, then $63 million, then $67 million. Mm-hmm. And we're going to take on all of that and the issues off the court for a guy who maybe plays 39 games? Like, who in their right mind is making a trade to the 76ers for Joel Embiid?
0: Nobody. I don't think they're going to. You sit out there, like, I know a lot of people like, well, Minnesota would do it in a second, or you know, a team out in California would do it, like Sacramento or something. No, I don't think it's that simple. Number one, you have to have the assets to give back that equal out that type of money. I don't know if there's many teams that even want to do that, to get one guy that could be a problem and then give probably three back to the other team.
1: Yeah, it's – look, Bobby Marks, NBA insider for ESPN, he joined the morning show this morning. I'll play that for you
0: and
1: coming up.
0: And to be completely honest with you, I think you're damned if you do, damned if you don't in this situation.
1: Oh, yeah. Like, I keep hearing everyone refer to the Sixers situation as purgatory. I actually think we're in hell. I don't think it's purgatory. I think it's hell.
0: But you don't have, like, the cause. If he does go – you're going to get three guys back that cost you the same amount of money. It's not like you're going to get a replacement for Joel Embiid or somebody that's a superstar for Joel Embiid.
1: And there's a bigger issue, and Bobby Marks, who I'll play for you coming up, is going to lay out for you. You probably can't just trade Joel Embiid. You probably have to attach a first-round draft pick with it just to get another team to take on that contract. So we will talk about the difficulties of doing that as you're trying to get another superstar to pair with Maxi and VJ through the draft. We'll talk about that coming up. We'll also hear what Jay Williams said on Get Up this morning, because he did not hold back in going after the Sixers front office, not just the players, the front office. We'll get to that as well. I know a lot of people have been hitting us up on the Davis Honda text line. We will get to some texts, but get your voice memos in. We hear you coming up at 3:45. We'll play the best voice messages of the day. I would love to hear from Sixers and Flyers fans. But coming up next, what did Bobby Marks say about what you'd have to do to trade Joel and even Paul George? And then what did Jay Williams say about the Sixers front office this morning on Get Up? A lot more to get to here on Unfiltered.
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0: Hey, it's Ricky Bo. 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
1: All right, a lot of Sixers reaction today. If you want to get involved, best thing to do, send your voice memos to the Davis Honda text line. 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We do We Hear You twice a day, once at 3:45, again at 5:25. So get your voice messages in. And we're going back and forth here. All right, on what can the Sixers do going forward? Because you have a lot of money tied in to Joel Embiid and Paul George. Yeah, Tyrese Maxey's also owed over $40 million for the next 3 years. $41 million, then close to $44, and then over $46. But Paul George, $54 million next year, $56.6 million the year after. Joel Embiid, $58 million, and then $63 million and $67 million player option. So what can they do, Ricky Bo? Well, Bobby Marks, NBA insider, joined Kincaid and Salchunas this morning, and he tried to lay out, what can you do to move to $50 million contracts? Here, Bobby Marks.
14: Value in getting something of value back, you mean? I think it's a little bit challenging. I think certainly in a day and age where $50 million players, you better, if you're going to sign a player or trade for a player, you better make sure you have the right player with that type of salary here. You know, Embiid's entering year one of this big extension. Paul's got 2 years left. You owe $300 million to both players, and they're all guaranteed. I think that's a challenge. You know, it's a challenge without, listen, if you want to incentivize teams to take on the players and include stuff with it, Yeah, sure. Players can always be moved and stuff like that. And Joel, you know, he was terrific and the tail end of that Boston series. But, you know, I think, you know, certainly his body let him down a little bit in this in the New York series and everything. So, yeah, I think it's a challenge. I think if that's what the direction they want to go in as far as exploring trades. And if it's not, then you have to be content as far as kind of who you are and basically making some marginal moves as far as where you are with your bench.
1: All right, so a lot in there.
0: I see what he's saying. It's almost like you keep him, you build a bench around them, so you have something in the background for the Sixers, because we saw what the Knicks did to the Sixers. A lot, they had a good bench. The Sixers did not.
1: All right, let me ask you flat out. If the Sixers tried to sell you on the idea of the big three come back and be George Maxey,
0: I'm not buying it.
1: VJ Edge come and they make, quote, marginal moves for the bench.
0: I'm not buying in.
1: Right? I mean, is that going to make you believe?
0: I absolutely 100% refuse to buy in.
1: All right, so then let's go a step further.
0: Watch this. I'm going to ask you a weird question. What do you expect? Do you expect the Phillies to win the World Series this year?
1: No.
0: Why?
1: Because I've seen it.
0: They did those marginal moves in the bullpen.
1: And I've seen this core group.
0: Do you see what I'm saying? That's the feeling I get with the Sixers, is that even if you... the one thing you are literally hoping that everybody stays healthy all year. Are we done with the hope?
1: Well, Joel Embiid did play 38 games this year.
0: What? Yeah,
1: that was more than the 19 he played last year.
0: How about the playoffs?
1: He played 7 of 11, and they were 3-4 in those seven games. So yes, I'm right there with.
0: Isn't that exactly what I'm saying? You got to be able to stay on the court. I mean, you're making $60 million a year. You should stay on the court.
1: All right, but here's how. Then let's listen to what Mark said about you got to attach something. So then, if you wanted to trade Joel or Paul George, you're probably going to have to include a first round draft pick with it. And this is where the problem lies. And this is why I said I don't believe, as Sixers fans, we're in purgatory. I think we're in hell. Because for you to trade Joel Embiid to try to reset and build again, you would have to include, arguably, your 2027 first-round draft pick. But here's what stinks about it. If you traded Joel this offseason and you come out in 2026, 2027, you are not going to be that good of a team. You are a better team with Joel when he's healthy. I think we all agree with that. So if you don't have a good season... You don't have a first-round draft pick in the 27 draft because you had to use it just to trade Joel Embiid or Paul George. Do you understand this weird cycle you're in now? That in order to get out from under these terrible contracts that were given out by Daryl Morey, you have to get rid of the draft assets that you do in fact have, which would help you build the team back. So it's like, all right, what do we do? It's hell. It's not purgatory. It's hell. This team's not going to win a championship with Joel Embiid. They're not. No one's going to convince me otherwise. He's not miraculously going to be healthy as he gets older. Paul George is not going to get better as he gets older. VJ Edgecombe and Tyrese Maxey, as much as we love them, are not good enough to carry the team to a title. So here you are in hell.
0: You are in hell because there's no direction for this team to go right now other than keep what they have. That's what it is. They're going to have to keep what they have right now and try to mix and match in that 6, 7, and 8 spots. You need a deeper bench. That's number one. That's a known commodity. Number two is you're going to have the same starters you did this past year. You're going to have it again. And you know what? As fans, we get to go through misery again because there is no proof, there is no anything that this team will ever get past the second round of the playoffs.
1: All right, so let's introduce our Twitter poll.
0: No.
1: Because it's not all hopeless. Thankfully, the Flyers are giving us hope, Ricky Bo.
0: Dr. Avadon Appel gives people hope.
1: Yes, he does, because he keeps the Twitter poll up for 4 hours. He could help you as well, Dr. Avadon Appel of Iron Mountain Men's Health. So the Twitter poll we're going to ask today, even though we just spent the whole first hour on the Sixers, is what describes you more today? Are you hopeful for the Flyers, or are you hopeless for the Sixers? How would you answer that? I thought I was more hopeful for the Flyers, but after just going off for an hour on the Sixers, maybe I'm just more hopeless for the Sixers at this point.
0: So which am I weighing more into? I'm a negative guy, but I'm going with the Flyers. I'm hopeful for the Flyers because I think...
1: Oh, man, it hurts to hear it. They're done. Great season, but they're done.
0: You're a donkey.
1: They're done. All right, let's see. What do we got on the Twitter poll, Sil?
2: What describes you more today? Hopeful for the Flyers or hopeless for the Sixers? 79% voted hopeful for the Flyers. 21% hopeless for the Sixers.
13: Let's hit the horn.
2: I'm shocked.
1: Hey. Well, more people want to be positive, I guess. So I'd love to hear from Flyers fans then. Send your voice memos in, Flyers fans. What should the Flyers do this offseason? Because I got a lot of ideas about what they should do. Now, the good thing is, for Flyers fans, players are meeting with the media today. Rick Tocchet's meeting with the media tomorrow. Danny Briere's meeting with the media on Thursday. Hold on, let me check my notes here. Daryl Morey scheduled to meet with the media.
0: Never!
1: Nick Nurse scheduled
0: Never.
1: To meet. Oh, what about the players? Oh, that was their exit interviews last night. Great. Appreciate it.
0: I am shocked that they could do that. I am absolutely 100% shocked that they do a post-game interview and that's their exit interviews for the season. You don't think that's not right.
1: The players didn't even know it was either. Like, Joel did not realize it last night. He goes, ask me all the questions tomorrow. Yeah, it's bad. It's bad. All right, let me tell you. You just reminded me of something.
0: I have a feeling there's going to be a shakeup going on because, number one, there has to be. Number two, I think they would have exit interviews.
1: A little bit of a weird day because both the Flyers and the Sixers were eliminated this weekend, and you have completely different reactions to both. Although both were swept, the Flyers took a major step forward, put the hockey team back on the map in the city of Philadelphia. They gave it their all against a team that a lot of people didn't give them a chance against, the Carolina Hurricanes. Took them to overtime on Saturday night. It was a beautiful thing to see. The fans give them a standing ovation, the Let's Go Flyers chance right after the game. Complete opposite with the Sixers and the Knicks. They get swept as well on their home court. There weren't even any Sixers fans really left in the building. It was all Knicks fans at the end of that game, which we'll talk about in a second. But I would love to hear from Flyers and Sixers fans today. One, your reaction to the way both seasons went. And then two, and maybe most importantly, what do you want to see happen in the future? And we've been spending a lot of time talking about the Sixers and how difficult of a situation they are in because of the big contracts that Daryl Morey and the front office handed out to Joel Embiid and Paul George specifically. Joel Embiid still has 3 years remaining. He's owed $193 million. Paul George, 2 years remaining. He's owed $111 million. That's because of the front office. I'm going to play for you what Jay Williams said on Get Up this morning about the front office in a second, but I know the Davis Honda text line has been blowing up. If you want your voice heard, the best way to do it, send your voice memos in. 610-632-0975. We got We Hear You coming up at 345. We'll do it again at 525, but I want to hear from Sixers and Flyers fans on what you want to see done for the future, specifically with the Sixers. And don't just say trade Joel. Tell me how you're doing it because it's not going to be easy. But let's get some texts in here, Ricky.
0: That's going to be the funny part, hearing some of these trades. You're not just going to be, it's not like a giveaway. Like, in all honesty, I think if the Sixers could do it, they'd say, here's Joel Embiid. We don't need anything back.
1: Yeah. So I'm
0: that would be the best possible scenario, and that's not happening.
1: Yeah. You're probably going to have to include a first round pick.
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1: I'm Nick DeLuca. The NBA playoffs continue with a pair of Game 4s this evening. Game 1 underway in the Eastern Conference. The 1-4 Cavs and the Pistons in Cleveland. Detroit leading the series 2-1, trying to take a 3-1 series lead on the road. Have a 4-point lead, 42-38, 5:04 to go in the first half. Caris LeVert has had a huge night against his former team off the bench. 14 points in 11 minutes, 6 of 8 from the field. Cade Cunningham has 8 points on 3 of 5 shooting. James Harden, a big first quarter, 11 points, has not scored since. Evan Mobley has 7. Donovan Mitchell still looking to get going. He is scoreless right now, 0 of 6 from the field. Cavs and Pistons followed by Thunder and Lakers tonight. OKC with the chance to complete the sweep at 10:30 Eastern. Knicks awaiting the winner of Cavs-Pistons in the Eastern Conference Final for a second straight season after the sweep over the Philadelphia 76ers. ESPN Radio's David Dennis Jr. says might be time for the Sixers to move on from Joel Embiid.
2: This was more successful than we thought he was going to be this season. I thought he was done as well. The word was that knee was really a problem. And I think what we're revealing is this is the ceiling for the Philadelphia 76ers with Joel Embiid. This is the best they're going to be with him.
1: Elsewhere, NHL Stanley Cup playoffs, Game 4 in Minnesota. The Wild up 1-0 on the Avs after 1. 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

0: winning streak into the Eastern Conference Finals. They finish a four-game sweep of the Sixers.
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0: Pass to Deuce, three-pointers good. The Knicks red hot to start game four from distance.
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8: We are going to be talking a lot over the coming weeks, maybe the coming months, about the future of Giannis, the future of LeBron. Maybe we also should be talking about the future of the Philadelphia 76ers. 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

0: called "The Sixers Getting Swept Leaves Joel Embiid, Nick Nurse, and Everyone Else Under a Microscope." It's an incredible article. It raises a lot of questions about the future of the 76ers. Tony Jones wrote that article. Let's bring in Tony Jones, Sixers reporter for The Athletic. And Tony, thanks so much for your time. Before I discuss this article in particular, we were just having a conversation about Joel Embiid's comments after the game, after getting swept there by New York, where he called this season a success for him. Were you surprised that he categorized it as a success?
1: I'm more surprised that people had an issue with it. I thought he was obviously talking about, this is a success. We got swept by the Knicks in embarrassing fashion in the second round. He obviously was not talking about that. He was talking about the fact that he thought that, his body wouldn't let him play anymore. And, he figured out, the knee issue and, he was able to get back on the floor. I thought it was pretty obvious that he was talking in that vein, similar to, when Jaylen Brown said this was a success. He was obviously talking about basically nobody expected the Celtics to win over 35, 40 games. And, they won 50 games and were the second seed in the Eastern Conference. So, I think that, it's obvious that, people with the Sixers in Philadelphia, they want to win a championship. This was a really, really disappointing end, particularly when it comes to, just on the heels of beating the Celtics and kind of a heroic end to that series. So, I was more surprised with the backlash than what his comments were.
2: I could not agree more. We just talked about it. I thought he was talking more about himself than the actual franchise. So having said all of that, what is Embiid's future there in Philly, along with Nick Nurse, for that matter?
1: Well, I think Embiid will be back because, I think it's going to be really hard to trade somebody with, that kind of money owed to him and that kind of a checkered history durability-wise. I mean, I think it's pretty obvious. I mean, if you get a 55-game season out of Joel Embiid, you pretty much emptied the tank there. And wow, That's 55 games. He's owed $192 million in an extension that kicks in this coming season. So, I think that, the best thing that the Sixers can do is kind of ride that out a little bit and hope for the best in terms of how, available he can be. One of the things that Joel talked about, as a goal for next year is to be more available for his teammates on and off the floor. And I think that, there's some ownership that he needs to take from that. And I thought that his comments were a good first step in that direction last night after the game. And I think that we'll see what happens there. In terms of Nick Nurse, I think that's going to be, a touch and go. As I reported today, his job is expected to be under evaluation. Same thing with Daryl Morey. I think ownership is going to look at everything. And, I think that the realization was made really clear last night. When you get beat that badly on your home floor, and you allow 144 points in a playoff game at home in an arena where it's 75-25, generously, Knicks fans to Sixers fans ratio, something probably has to change. And I'm not sure, and it's going to be hard to change the roster, so you can probably deduce where the next changes are from there. So, I think that it's going to be really interesting to see, what happens in the next week or two or in the next few days to a week. But I don't think that what happened yesterday or what happened to this in this series with the Sixers and the Knicks should be okay when it comes to ownership or the front office. And I think that there's going to be some serious conversations that have to be had.
0: One way to get those Knicks fans out of your building is to win those games and always win those games. I know Tyrese Maxey said as much 25. After the game. Yeah, that's rough. Tony Jones, Sixers reporter for The Athletic, joining us here

0: on Amber and Ian. Tony, in your piece, in your latest piece here on The Athletic, and you guys should absolutely check it out because it's an incredible piece, you talk about how this team lacks depth and versatility on the front end of this piece, and then later you discuss how Daryl Morey's actually done a good job this season when you consider all the injuries that he was working with. And you just mentioned there briefly the future of Morey, that you think ownership will be considering that as well. So how is this season thought of from the front office perspective?
1: Well, I think you got to look at it with context, right? So I thought that Daryl Morey did a good job with the financial constraints at the edges of the roster. I thought that Dominic Barlow was among the best two-way signings, if not the best two-way signing of the year or of the summer, because we signed him in the summer. Became, you know, a starter. And, if anybody watched the entire series, the Sixers had their best minutes with him on the floor actually playing at center. That was probably their most successful stretch of the series, and that happened in game two. So, I think that, Morey did a really good job. Financial constraints, edges of the roster, finding guys and bringing in guys who can play. But why were there financial constraints, right? Mm-hmm. So the answer to that is because Daryl Morey gave $200 million in an extension to Joel Embiid and $200 million to Paul George. So, I think that, the question is which side wins out with ownership. The part of, hey, our team president is a really good drafter. He drafted Tyrese Maxey. He drafted DJ Edgecombe when most of the Sixers fan base wanted Ace Bailey. So that really turned out to be the right pick. He figured out a lot at the end of the roster. But the team is hamstrung financially because of the choices at the top of the roster, and the durability or the lack of durability of those two at the top of the roster.
2: So having said all that, with his salary, and you're trying to build a true title contender, how hard is that to build a roster around him, knowing that you owe Joel Embiid all that cash, and you paid Paul George all that cash?
1: Well, I think it put tremendous pressure on you to nail the rest of the roster. So let's take this offseason into consideration. Kelly Oubre is going to be a free agent. Quentin Grimes is going to be a free agent. Those are important pieces that are going to need to be talked about. And what do the Sixers have? They have limited means financially, but they have a first-round pick, and they're going to have to nail that pick. So they're going to have to nail their draft picks, really nail their draft picks, all of them. And they're going to have to nail the value signings around Embiid and Paul George. And, if the Sixers want to get better, the internal hope for them to get better is DJ Edgecombe, right? Go out, young man, try to develop into a superstar, because that's their best hope of becoming a significantly better team, through all of the value signings and through the team all around one of the three best rookies in the league, develops into a star, develops further into that.
0: Check out Tony Jones's latest on The Athletic. Sixers getting swept, leaves Joel Embiid and everyone else under the scope. That will drop today. Tony, thanks so much. We appreciate it.
1: Thank you so much for having me.
0: That Joel Embiid contract. I mean, Tony mentions it in his piece as well. Like that contract, you have to be able to value, but not absorb hundreds of millions.
2: 55 of 82 in the regular season.
0: Yeah, you're happy.
2: That's not worth $200 million.
0: Yep, nope. I mean, that's wild. If you could get Joel Embiid to 60 games, you'd be like, all right. This is good. This is progress. Coming up next here on Ann Meridian. How surprising was Steve Kerr's decision to come back to the Golden State Warriors? We'll discuss the future of that franchise. We're in Future Talk today on ESPN Radio.
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0: It took 3 weeks, but Steve Kerr agrees to a 2-year contract to return as Warriors coach.
1: Steve Kerr wanted to coach. Joe Lacob and the Warriors welcomed him, wanted him back.
2: They're going to get in the front office together, and they're going to make some moves.
1: They are going to be out there looking for a star caliber player.
3: We all know he could have walked into an ESPN job, but say an Amazon job. There's a lot of stuff in life he could have done.
1: This now clears the way for Steve Kerr to coach for the final years of Stephen Curry's career in Golden State.
4: So with Steve Kerr giving us a masterclass on contract negotiations over the last few months, or was he actually mulling a future beyond Golden State and needed time to process it all? You're listening to Amber and Ian. You find him at Ian Fitz ESPN. You find me at Amber W Sports. We had Steve Kerr. Remember the moment when Golden State season is over and he's huddled with Steph and with Draymond, and they seem to have a moment that made us all think that it was goodbye. And Draymond says after the game, I don't know if we're going to be here. I don't know, you know, what the future holds. And we feel like Steve Kerr might have told them that was a wrap. And there was also Steve Kerr even agreeing to go into this season, this past season, as a lame duck coach. The fact that he was willing to do that, that he decided, I'm going to punt on these contract negotiations, let me take my time. And so he gave us that. He gave us an appearance at a San Francisco Giants game. He gave us a lot of time to reflect on the past.
5: He
4: of
5: went
4: Steve
5: overseas
4: Kerr and questioned the future. Yes, he went overseas. There was he wasn't addressing anything specifically, but he was doing these things that would leave us feeling like Steve Kerr is leaving. He's
5: why does it feel like this?
4: Sunset.
5: This bothers you?
4: Well, it doesn't bother me. I just wonder because it's one of two things. It's either all of that was because Steve Kerr knows exactly what he's doing, and he just got more money out of that franchise than he otherwise would have had he just signed the extension before this past season.
5: But he didn't need the money.
4: Okay, you constantly say that, like as if people with money don't like money. Everybody wants more money, Ian. It doesn't matter how much money you have, you want more money. And so if you're Steve Kerr, you probably like money. And so he probably felt like making some more of it. So it was either that or it was that he was actually questioning his future. And if you think it was the latter, and it's reasonable for you to think it's the latter, then is that a problem for Golden State?
5: Yeah, I think Steve Kerr, and look, I don't know him well. I probably knew him best going back to the late 90s, right? I mean, early 2000s. But he never has struck me as a guy that you know, money
4: drove
5: him.
4: Out for money?
5: Yeah, it wasn't about money. It's about winning. It's all about winning with this guy. Yeah, and the reason I reference, you know, the early 90s and 2000s is, you know, they had the lockout, and he came up to ESPN when I was a producer here at ESPN Radio and spent 3 days with us. And never once did a dollar amount ever come up or, you know, what the lockout is doing or not doing. He's just a dude who just wants to go win. Not just in basketball, but, man, the game of life. And so, yeah, he signs a 2-year, what is it, $38 million, you know, contract extension. And to me, it's not even about that. He really wants to. He's one of those guys that strikes me as he knows that this game of life is not a trial run. You don't get a do-over, right? So he really wanted to take time and go, hey, am I spending more time with my family? Do I want to just go be a broadcaster? And therefore, it's not the grind of, you know, we talked about it earlier. You know, these players are going to be at it in about 3 weeks. When you're eliminated from the NBA or the NFL, you take about a month off, and then bam, you're working out again. You're getting back in shape again. Coaches are already evaluating tape, and they're in their offices. Start, stop, start, stop. You're a husband and a dad after the game. That's what strikes me about Steve Kerr, is that he is more of a husband and a dad before the game. So to me, it wasn't about money. And you're like, I see you adjusting your headphones,
4: well,
5: and kind of ignoring
4: so
5: this and that.
4: So
5: I just don't see it that way with him.
4: You're talking about the highest paid coach in the league, who, by the way, from this contract extension, remains the highest paid coach in the entire NBA. He made $17.5 million last season. You're telling me that guy doesn't care about money. Those two things can coexist. You can care about winning and care about doing your job well. And also about getting paid well for your job because you think you do a good job of it and you think you deserve to get paid well. He would not be the highest coach in the NBA and certainly wouldn't be over the next 2 years if he didn't like and want money. You can make an argument right now. He's not the best coach in the NBA. You can make that argument because of where Golden State was.
5: I'm not saying he doesn't care about money. I'm saying that money is not the, doesn't strike me as the number one factor why he would come back. You got to truly appreciate and love the grind. It ain't easy being a coach. You know, having a brother in coaching, I promise you, it is not easy. That grind is real. But that's not, money is what is not what drives the best. It's the chase for winning.
4: No, I'm not suggesting. That's the number one thing. Back for money, because he would have made a bleep ton of money if he had
5: in broadcasting, come to us. Whatever. I mean,
4: there's reports out there that ESPN was offering him $7.5 million, right? So that's certainly a lot less.
5: I think you can make a living on that.
4: A lot less than he's making in coaching, but I think he would have been able to feed himself off of that money. And so I'm not suggesting that he came back because he needed money. I'm suggesting that these negotiation tactics over the last year could be more about negotiation than about him actually actively considering leaving. And that I don't know the answer to. If he was actually considering leaving, if he was that conflicted about his future, I do wonder if that's good for Golden State over the next couple of seasons. Because you know what they say with these players? With the players, they say, once you start thinking about retirement,
5: you're retired.
4: You're retired, yeah. Right? And so does it work the same with these coaches? Because I actually believe that this was not some massive negotiation tactic. I actually believe that he was having that difficult of a time deciding whether he even wanted to do it still. And if you're questioning that deeply whether you want to still do it, you might start finding that you didn't really want to still do it over the next couple of years.
5: 2 years ago, we were having this conversation about Sean McVay with the LA Rams.
4: Yeah, but Sean McVay is 12 years old. Here's Anthony Slater, ESPN's NBA reporter. He was on game night, and he discussed why Kerr ultimately decided to come back.
6: Well, a few things. Number one, he just likes to do it. Steve Kerr can do a lot of things in life, right? Obviously, he won 5 championships as a player. People probably forget, but he was the general manager of the Suns, right? You know, he was in the Steve Nash days. He traded Sean Marion for Shaq. And if you know Steve like I do, he did not like the general manager side of stuff. He doesn't like the front office side. He doesn't like to sit in the suite during games. He likes to be in the timeout huddle. He likes to be, you know, down 10 in the second quarter and discussing defensive scheme changes with players. And he likes to be yelling at Draymond Green. He likes Draymond Green yelling at him in the locker room. Like, he is a player, and that has translated into him being a coach. He likes to be in the battle, as he says. And he's 60 years old, to be honest with you. Like, he could have, I mean, we all know he could have walked into an ESPN job, a Turner, or I should say an Amazon job at this point. Like, there's a lot of stuff in life he could have done.
5: Yeah, I agree with all of that. Every bit of it. And, you know, I bring up the Sean McVay thing is because we were having this conversation 2 years ago about him.
4: Right, but he's only 40.
5: Still, yeah, it's the grind that gets you. But the great ones, like McVay, like Kerr, they love the grind. And part of this to me is also Steph Curry. I think he wants to have one last ride with Steph Curry. You know,
4: and this coincides, this now 2 year deal coincides perfectly absolutely with the Steph Curry deal.
5: Yep, that those two are in lockstep together. They want one last run.
4: Yeah, yeah. So that whole dance that they did on the court. The season ended. That was just like, oh, I'm going to miss you so much, you know, for the summer until I see you again when we start training camp. That's essentially what that was, apparently, because they're still riding together. That's for sure. Coming up next here, we're going to find out what is a big deal and what's not a big deal right here on Amber and Ian. You can also listen to us on the ESPN app.
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1: I'm Nick DeLuca. The NBA playoffs continuing tonight. Game 4 in Cleveland underway in the second half. The Pistons trying to take a 3-1 series lead, up by 2 tonight, 56-54, 11:18 to go in the third quarter. James Harden leading the way for the Cavs, 15 points, had 11 in the opening quarter. Donovan Mitchell finally finding his first field goal, has 4, started 0 of 6 from the field. Tobias Harris in double figures with 14. Caris LeVert, a Detroit high, 17 points against his former team. Cade Cunningham with 12. Cavs Pistons followed by Thunder and Lakers. OKC with a chance to sweep the series tonight. Monday Night Baseball, Yankees looking to bounce back in Baltimore. Had a late lead until Kobe Mayo flipped the script.
2: The 1-1. Mayo launches one. Left field in deep. In the corner she goes. And that baby is gone. Kobe Mayo, not in the original starting lineup, with an Earl Weaver special that gives the Orioles the lead.
1: WBAL on the call. Only scoring of the night for Baltimore. They win it 3-2. Yankees fall in their fourth consecutive game. Starter Ryan Weathers had a no-hitter into the seventh inning, but the Yankees lose again. In the NHL, Stanley Cup playoffs, Game 4 in Minnesota, the Avs and the Wild. Colorado up 2-1 in the series. Game 4 tied at 1, 9:12 to go, second period. Nazem Kadri power play goal, the evening marker.
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4: 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It's one of those shows where Ian cackling because of the conversations during the break. And what I think is happening is I think you're just drunk tired. So
5: it was a long travel day.
4: Because you got no sleep.
5: Yeah, I'm in about 3 hours. Yeah, got home around 4 o'clock in the morning from mom's weekend.
4: So they canceled your flight. You flew from, you were visiting your daughter, mom's weekend, University of Oregon. If you've missed those stories, go check out the podcast on the ESPN
5: app. Don't.
4: It's been a show. So you were doing mom's weekend. You're flying back from Eugene. You're supposed to connect through Phoenix. They cancel your flight. I thought you were stuck. And then
5: I was going to be.
4: We weren't hearing from you this morning as a show, and we all started thinking you weren't going to make it tonight, and here you are.
5: It was close. I almost had to stay in Phoenix, and by the grace of God, they cleared one flight as the weather shifted a bit away from them, North Texas and the Metroplex of Dallas-Fort Worth, and was able to get on one bird, landed around 3 o'clock in the morning.
4: There you go.
5: Got home at 4. And
4: do you get to sleep when you get home? You don't get to sleep and sleep in?
5: Maren's going off to school, right, at 7:15.
4: So she wakes you up? She one of those?
5: I hadn't seen her in 4 days. Yeah, so yeah, of course you wake up. And then earlier, Stosh, when talking to our producer, Stosh Yankee's like, dude, your voice, I can hear right now again, but your voice, you sound awful. Go take a nap. Just do me a favor. Go
6: sounds like you're swallowing
5: nap.
6: Rocks.
4: Yeah, right now you're struggling. You're starting to struggle.
5: So there you go.
4: There you
5: it's
4: go.
5: About 3 hours of sleep, and it's been a unique travel weekend coming back from Oregon for
4: months. And a unique show tonight. Let's find out what is a big deal and what's not a big deal.
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7: But is it a big deal or not a big deal with Amber and Ian?
4: And our producer, Stosh. Hello, Stosh.
5: Swallowing rocks. That's a new one. That's new.
6: Just another night in the Amber and Ian buffet line,
4: there
6: folks.
4: There you go. Hey.
5: If you got that reference, you've been listening for an hour, and we love you.
4: Yes.
6: And if you haven't, go to the podcast. You'll love it. There will be no further discipline for Victor Wembanyama after he was injected for elbowing Nasreed in Minnesota Sunday night. No suspension, no fine. Wemby will play in Game 5 against the Timberwolves tomorrow night, which, by the way, you can hear right here on ESPN Radio and the ESPN app starting at 7:30 Eastern. You know what that means?
4: No Amber and Ian.
6: No Amber and Ian.
5: Amber, Love Voice appreciates it.
6: Yes, Amber, big deal, not a big deal.
4: Listen, it's a big deal that he got ejected from the game. It's not a big deal that he was not suspended, because although I do think he absolutely would have been suspended during the regular season, there's also 82 of those. And when the postseason, we're talking about a very different sample size with very different stakes. And so I did not think that there was any way that he was going to end up getting suspended for a postseason game for that. But I do think he should have been ejected. And I do think it was a moment of glaring immaturity. It absolutely cost his team the game, and it might have cost his team the entire series. He will learn from that. He is a very young player, but you cannot be doing that. You can't get frustrated. You can't let your emotions get the best of you, and you certainly can't be throwing elbows into people's necks. So he'll probably learn from that moving forward, Ian, but I'm not surprised that he was not suspended.
5: Yeah, I think it's an enormous deal that he's not suspended, because he is Wemby. He is one of the biggest stars now in the NBA. And you need him out there for game five, from a entertainment standpoint. Because he could have been suspended. You know, go back and watch it, folks. He sees Naz Reid.
4: Yeah.
5: And he drops that elbow. Looks right at him and drops that elbow. In the regular season, I could not agree with you more. He suspended the next game. Yeah. And he was essentially suspended for three quarters of a playoff game. So to have him back out there, the league could have suspended him for another one. They didn't. So I think it is an enormous deal. And oh, by the way, Spurs, 10.5-point favorite tomorrow night. Give me San Antonio.
4: There you go. And don't give me the thing about, well, he's just so tall, he didn't mean to hit him in the neck.
5: He looked right at him.
4: Come on. He looked right at him. Yep. He had to be more aware. These are the best athletes on planet Earth. They are in control of their bodies nearly at all times. So it's hard for me to believe that in that moment that you don't know exactly what you're doing. I think he was just frustrated. He was emotional. Yep. He'll learn from it. Stosh?
6: The Indiana Pacers were hoping this season would be just a bump in the road, and that they could return to contention next year with Tyrese Halliburton back after a season-long absence. Ivica Zubac, acquired in a trade with the Clippers, was part of those plans, as was a potential lottery pick with a chance to draft a difference maker in the top four. But the Pacers gambled with that lottery pick by sending it to the Clippers with only a top four protection inside the top 10, and they lost. Their long-term plans have taken a hit because that pick went to the Clippers, and that led to an apology and then this from team president Kevin Pritchard on the Pat McAfee Show.
9: We looked at each other during the draft lottery, and I go, man, this feels like game seven again, and it really did. And, you know, I'm not sorry about doing the trade. I felt like that was the right trade at the right time. What I felt for is Mr. Simon, like 37 years in the draft, or, you know, 37 years and not moving up once, is it's just tough. And I felt like we were due a little luck. And you have to take risk. Trading is the way you get players now. And you have to take some shots. And, you know, hopefully this one works out. We think it will.
6: So, Ian, was this gamble by the Pacers a big deal or not a big deal?
5: Yeah, it's a big deal. I've never seen a GM issue an apology. Not just on Pat's show, but also via Twitter. Quote, I'm really sorry to all of our fans. This is from Kevin Pritchard. I own taking this risk. Surprised it came up, fifth after this year. I thought we were due some luck. But please remember, this team deserved a starting center to compete with the best teams next year. We have always been resilient. I've never seen that from a GM before, right? And they do need a big man, obviously. But you lost your big man.
4: In Miles Turner.
5: Absolutely.
4: You let him walk. And they didn't replace him. So they needed to get Zubac.
5: You had to get some size. But Halliburton's coming back. But again, Amber, it's a big deal. I don't remember a general manager being this transparent and this honest. So, yeah, it's a big deal. And I, by the way, I love the fact that he's being this transparent and this honest.
4: I'm a little confused by the fact that he's being as apologetic as he was, because, yes, it's a bummer that Lady Luck was not on their side. But at the same time, I do understand why he made the trade. And I do think that it looks very different when Tyrese Halliburton is back and you do need to have a big center in place. And we were talking about a team with a healthy Halliburton that people thought was easily going to be competing for the East again this season. And so if not for that injury, this whole conversation would be dramatically different. It's that injury that ends up to the tanking, losing season and does not end up going their way in the draft lottery. I don't know if they're drafting LeBron James in 2031, which is when they have the unprotected first rounder back. Who knows what this looks like in the long run? It's going to be a lot of years for us to actually dissect how all of this ends up playing out overall. But I don't think it's quite as detrimental in the short term as everybody's acting like, because I do think that Zubac still is a good addition when you're talking about a healthy Tyrese Halliburton moving forward.
5: You know what this year was like for Rick Carlisle, who hates to lose a coin toss.
4: Yeah.
5: Right? And you got that close to winning another NBA title. He's got one as a player with the Celtics, as a head coach of the Mavs, and you're in the finals again last year. Mm-hmm. And he had that kind of a season this year.
4: Right.
5: You think that dude, his jaw isn't locked coming into next season?
4: But it's almost greedy. It's like, y'all were already so good last year. Like, now you're mad that you didn't get the top four? I mean, it would have been unbelievable. If they had gotten the top four, everybody else, obviously, in the East would have been in a whole lot of trouble.
5: But when a GM says, I thought we were going to do some luck.
4: I know.
5: You never hear that from a general manager.
4: But also from ever. What? Why do you deserve luck? You guys, it's not like there's some downtrodden franchise anymore. Right. I guess they felt like they deserved it because they suffered bad luck with the Halliburton injury. Stosh?
5: Buffet line?
6: So, yeah, the buffet line offers so many topics, and I was debating whether or not to go here. But, you know, we do like strange stories, and we do like strange non-sports stories.
4: Oh, goodness, so Lord.
6: Here you go. And this has nothing to do with the horse that we were seeing
4: Don't get us
6: online
4: fired.
6: Earlier. No, I'll try.
4: Okay.
6: No promises.
5: Some of the flatulence from the horse?
6: Yeah. Well, that's not actually where I'm going, but that was kind of weird, too. So, Friday, we started seeing files released by the Pentagon regarding UFOs.
4: Yes.
5: Oh, here we go.
6: And Amber brought this up on the dock, and I'm like, yeah, that's interesting. Now, the public is encouraged to draw its own conclusions with this information. Experts urge caution around the release of these UFO files, warning that these kinds of videos are often misinterpreted and mischaracterized by those unfamiliar military technology. So, Amber, is the information around UFOs a big deal or not a big deal?
4: Here's my problem with those unfamiliar with military technology. The majority of these files, Ian, are from people that are part of the military. It's, you know, jet pilots and all that, and helicopter pilots and all that that are seeing
5: all this
4: crazy bleep.
5: What the hell was that? It just flew by me.
4: Right. Yeah. People that, yes. So, unfamiliar. What are you talking about? It's those people reporting it to our government since the 1960s.
5: Area 51, damn it.
4: Here's the craziest thing. And there's a lot of crazy stuff in these files. Here's the craziest thing. Nobody seems to care. The only person that I heard talking about this when these files got released was our very own Randy Scott on our airwaves here at ESPN Radio. He was the only one bothering to do it. Then he was taking calls. I can't remember what show this is. I apologize. I can't remember. It was a weekend. I think it was during the week that I was listening to him. I can't remember what show he was on.
5: Matt and Myron. Their time slot.
4: Was he doing Matt and Myron on Saturday? Yeah. That's what I was listening to. So I'm listening to Randy Scott host Matt and Myron. He's taken phone calls about UFO sightings. Have you ever seen anything? People are calling in, and you know what? It's a lot of former military people, and they're like, in 1970, I was stationed in Taiwan, and I was up in the whatever,
5: Anchorage,
4: and I
5: Alaska.
4: Saw whatever. And I'm like, what is happening?
5: McMurdo Station in Antarctica.
4: One dude calls in and he says that he saw these lights when he was on night patrol in Korea or something. And then Randy finds in these UFO files where this guy was stationed. A bunch of people reported the same green lights that this dude saw. Who was a caller to ESPN Radio? I swear, I'm not making this up, man.
5: It's a big deal.
4: It's a big deal, Stosh. They're real. They are real.
5: If we're
4: we
5: so
4: are not
5: arrogant
4: alone.
5: That you don't believe there's other life out there, you're kidding yourself.
4: Oh, it's inconceivable that there wouldn't be with how many billions of planets there are.
5: Look, I've seen the thing. I know what Kurt Russell had to do to kill that beast down in Antarctica at McMurdo Station. Yeah, I get it. Yeah, so a big deal. I'm with you. I believe in them. They're there.
4: There are 3.2 trillion planets in our galaxy alone.
5: That's a Google search right there. Google is an amazing tool.
4: There are 2 trillion more galaxies, we theorize. And you're telling me there ain't no other. There ain't no other.
5: I saw E.T. He phoned home.
4: Exactly.
5: I get it.
4: You
5: I'm good.
4: Get it. You know, you're good. Meanwhile, the government just releases all these classified documents, and everyone's like, all right.
5: Whatever.
4: It's wild. People would have been losing their mind if they had released these 50 years ago. Coming up next here on Amber and Ian, stories from Mom's Weekend and beyond. We'll do that right here on ESPN Radio.
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1: Good 80 gosh. To 64.
0: Holy, I mean, it beyond impressive. 78-63 right now, 5:09 to go in the third. 21-zip run. Insane. And then pucks, Colorado won, Minnesota won. About a minute to go in the second period, McKinnon took a puck right to the schnauz. Oof. We got a bleeder. Yep. Yeah. Had to go to the locker room.
1: Yeah. Ian was yelling during the break, right when before we came back. He's yelling, we got a bleeder. I said an NBA or an NHL, because one's a lot more shocking than the other. He said, no, hockey. I said, that's
0: puck to the face will do it.
1: That's about right. That's about how that sport goes. So you've been listening to Amber and Ian. We are presented to you by Progressive Insurance. Ian is here. He's in the flesh. It was touch and go whether he was going to make it back because he was with his daughter this weekend at the University of Oregon. They had mom's weekend. So naturally, Ian, who is very much a man and a father, showed up to mom's weekend. So he went in place of his wife. He represented. We got all the stories. If you missed any of them, check out the podcast on the ESPN app. The stories that we got, though, were stories about pedicures and things like that. What we did not get was you catching up with Dan Lanning and getting to see those actual football Ooh. Facilities there at Oregon. So let's talk about it from a sports perspective.
0: Look, I have to be very careful how I phrase this. So I was shown.
1: That's been a theme tonight.
0: Yeah. Sleep deprived. The unbelievable makeup of their new indoor facility. I can't describe on air a lot of it because
1: now, is this something they're building or are they done
0: yeah,
1: with it?
0: Yeah. So, but I can describe what I saw outside. Their new indoor is going to make the Star, which is the practice facility for the Dallas Cowboys, look like an outhouse. And the Star is state of the art. You know, 5 years old now, but I mean, when I say state of the art, it is remarkable. This Oregon indoor facility, their old one was state-of-the-art. Now right. Every other sport gets to use that. Baseball, softball, women's soccer, men's soccer, track. Well, heck, their track facility is.
1: Well, yeah, because that's what that was Phil Knight's real thing.
0: Yeah,
1: that's his thing, is
0: good
1: track.
0: Lord. So Hayward Field imagine. Is. I got to go there. My Lord, is that place just.
1: No? That one has to be the most impressive, right? Because there's other, I mean, I understand what you're saying about the football facilities. There's obviously other schools that spend
0: a
1: ridiculous amount
0: fields.
1: Of money on football. But the track, are there any other schools in the country
0: no.
1: that do anything no. near no. what? I no. can't imagine there are.
0: You get off the plane in Eugene, and the first thing you see is Tracktown USA.
1: Yeah.
0: I mean, it's a moneymaker for them. I mean, they make money off of it. It's remarkable.
1: I mean, there would be no Nike without it if you read the story of Phil Knight.
0: Amber, when I say Hayward Field, their track facility, where they had lunch for a lot of the recruits that were there. They had 17, 18 of their top recruits on campus. Cameron Wagner, I think, just committed today, on the top offensive lineman out of Illinois. But when I say just beyond impressive, I was speechless. And Lanning brought up, can you imagine playing another football game here? They used to play football there at that field.
1: Mm-hmm.
0: Just the marketing alone, oh my gosh. It'd be even just a spring game to have where Phil Knight and, you know, Prefontaine and all the that whole legend where it was built to have a college football game there. Could you imagine, you know, the attention it would get? Now, I'm sure Rob Mullins as the athletic director would be like, hold on a minute, we're missing out on 40,000 people.
1: Right, that's exactly what the 81's nothing to do with this conversation.
0: That's a lot of gate, right? I mean, that damn thing seats probably 20, right? But it ain't Autzen. But when I say their new indoor, it looks like they're going to have not one but two practice fields. And I just asked one of the assistant coaches a question going.
1: Both indoor? Two practice fields indoor?
0: No, one indoor and then another.
1: And one outdoor.
0: And two more outdoor.
1: Oh, two more outdoor.
0: Yes. And I went, why? And he said, Coach Lanning wants to be able to practice 44 at a time. First and second team.
1: Everybody's got to be out there.
0: I'm like, the attention to detail. Are you freaking kidding me? It's next level. So it was not only a great trip just to be out there with my daughter, which, by the way, you did let me know that I got conned by my daughter.
1: I did. I broke that news to him during the break. I didn't, you know, it's been tough. There's been some truths that I've had to reveal to you about the happenings, the inner workings here of the ladies in your life. So he said to me during the break that it was very sweet. Can I say this? That it was sweet that your daughter, that, you know, her friends were saying, hey, let's go out. It's Saturday night. And that your daughter said, no, I'm just going to watch a movie with dad. And I said, oh, that is sweet. And then I said, how much money did she get at the end of your trip?
0: I got caught.
1: And he said, well, I did give her money. And I said, of course.
0: Son of a. That little witch.
1: And she knew that was going to be a nice little chunk of money, honey, when she turned on her friends to stay home with daddy.
0: I had no clue because it was on speaker. No, I'm just going to watch a movie with dad.
1: she probably texted them to call her and invite her out.
0: Call me and invite me out.
1: I'm going to put you on speaker and I'm going to turn you down so dad hears. So he makes sure that's a hundo that he slips to me instead of 20.
0: Filled the car up. Crisp bill. I got played. I mean, I completely, and you were just giddy going, I would have done the same thing. I'll sacrifice one night out with her friends to get paid.
1: Yep. She knows what the better investment is.
0: Damn.
1: One night out doesn't pay. It just costs you money. Coming up next.
0: And I thought she loved me.
1: Right here on ESPN Radio.
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0: NBA playoff action going on right now. The Cavaliers and the Pistons, game number 4. Cleveland came out of the locker room in the third quarter on fire. Detroit's trying to weather the storm late in the third quarter. Cleveland has outscored Detroit 36-19. They have an 88-75 lead with 9 seconds left in the third quarter. James Harden has 22 points, 11 assists, and 3 steals. Donovan Mitchell had 21 points in the third quarter alone. So again, 9 seconds left in the third quarter. Cleveland up 89-75. Thunder and the Lakers game 4 should be tipping off in about 30 minutes or so. Also, Spurs star Victor Wembanyama will not face any further discipline for elbowing Minnesota's Naz Reid. He'll play in game 5 against the Timberwolves coming up in San Antonio. Sources told ESPN's Shams Charania. The Western Conference semifinals continues Tuesday from San Antonio. Series is all knotted up at 2. And the Bucks, they're open for business when it comes to the 2-time MVP Giannis entering the NBA draft combine over 6 weeks away from the draft. League and team sources told ESPN there's expected to be a robust market for Giannis' services. Ownership and front office officials expect to maintain their trade deadline asking price of a young blue chip talent and or a surplus of draft picks, sources said. For more scores and analysis, check out ESPN.com and the all-new ESPN app. Coming up, game night with Emmett Golden and me, Q Myers, here on ESPN Radio and the all-new ESPN app.
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2: He's Edmund Golden. I'm Q Myers. 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After three quarters, Game 4, Pistons, Cavaliers, 90-77. Cleveland has the lead, and Emmett, as you know, we were watching the game before the show started, and Cleveland came out of that locker room to start the third quarter on fire.
3: Yes, they did. Donovan Mitchell had 4 points at the half. At the end of the third, he has 25. So for those of you that went to public school like I did, I'll do the math for you. That's 21 points in the third quarter. I believe the run, was it a 25-0 run?
2: 25-0, 25-2, something stupid like that.
3: Insane. Insane run by the Cavaliers. The Pistons kind of got back into it as they're down 13 right now, but super impressive game so far from the Cavaliers.
2: Yeah, for real. And James Harden started off the game on fire. He came out on, what, 11-0 run. He's at 24 points, 11 assists, and 3 steals after 3 quarters. So there's been a lot of conversation. I know I'm really hard on James Harden for what he hasn't done in the postseason. Going back to game 3, he was able to finish off that game really strong and kind of get his mojo, and looked like he came out in this game with a purpose. So when you have Mitchell with 25 points and James Harden with 24 points and 11 assists, that's a hell of a recipe, and there's a reason why Cleveland outscored Detroit in the third quarter, 38 to

0: quarter. And tonight, I'll take an 11 to assist to turnover ratio any day of the week.
1: Yeah, for sure.
0: Not to mention he has three steals and a block as well. So this is his best game in the playoffs as a Cavalier.
2: It's not even close. It's not even close. And again, I don't know if he found something at the end of game number three, and now all of a sudden he's flipped a switch. But as much as I don't mind criticizing him when he's not playing well, I got to also give him the love when he's playing the way that he is. And you come out with that kind of purpose, 24 points and 11 assists, you're going to deserve to get props. And so James Harden set the tone. Donovan Mitchell really set the tone coming out of the locker room to start the third quarter. So between those two dudes right now, again, holding that 13-point lead in the game that Cleveland's got to have, right? They don't want to go down three games to one. They tie this up at two, then you got a different ball game, right? But if you go down 3-1, then pretty much it's church as far as the series goes. But you knock this bad boy up at two after tonight, all of a sudden Cleveland feels pretty good about themselves.
0: Especially since the Cavs haven't won a road game in the playoffs so far this year. But
2: exactly.
0: The thing is, they're undefeated at home in the playoffs. So, look, if they're going to advance, they're going to have to beat Detroit on their own floor. But two things you're seeing tonight is just how tough it is to win at Rocket Arena. And the other thing is you're seeing this Cavs team that I think many people expected to see wire to wire this year throughout the season and in the playoffs, and it's been a consistency thing. That's why this team is so frustrating, because right now they look like they could play for an NBA championship. They look like that caliber team tonight, but, you know, you travel 2.5 hours up north, and then they look like they would struggle to get out of the first round.
2: Yeah, and they did struggle to get out of the first round against Toronto, but now they're on to the Pistons, and they have an opportunity as the fourth quarter is underway to knot this series up at two. Of course, we'll continue to update you on how this game unfolds. He's Emmett Golden. I'm Q Myers. It's Game Night on ESPN Radio, the ESPN app. We are presented by Progressive Insurance. 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
3: I made you look.
4: Game Night. Made you look.
3: Made you look.
2: All right, Emmett, you know the routine, man. What caught your attention? What made you look?
0: It was the fallout from the Wembanyama elbow, as Shams Charania reported earlier today. No suspension, no fine. It's all good. They kicked him out.
2: That's wild.
0: He set the second half, and no suspension or fine, which is a dangerous precedent to set.
2: Right.
0: Because they did just set it. And Q, I'm not calling for him to be suspended for four games or anything like that. It's just be careful if all you get is ejected and you get to line up after throwing a vicious elbow like Wimby did.
2: Yeah, that was wild. I just knew that at least there was going to be some kind of fine. You know, I don't want to see him miss time. Obviously, the NBA doesn't either, because he's a star and, you know, everyone wants to see him in action. But I was surprised that there was no fine following that vicious elbow. But there you go. Like you said, all is good. He'll play in game number five back in San Antonio in a series that has been very entertaining in the second round. As a matter of fact, the best second round series that we've had so far is Minnesota and San Antonio. I don't even think it's close. Cleveland's trying to make an argument that they are, and after this game, the way that they're playing right now, but no doubt about it, start to finish in the second round, Minnesota and San Antonio has been a great series.
0: It's been awesome, you know, and it's been, I got to give Minnesota credit, because I didn't think they would be in this series.
2: Right.
0: You know, I thought it would be a gentleman's sweep or maybe even a sweep, just how well the Spurs have been playing early on in the playoffs and just really all year. So I expected them to breeze past the Timberwolves, but I think what we're seeing in this series is the Timberwolves have experience as a group in the playoffs. They've been there a few times. This is kind of a new experience with this group for the San Antonio Spurs.
2: Well, of course, like I said, there's game five back in San Antonio coming up tomorrow. It's a best of three series now, so we look forward to seeing how that one plays out, the Spurs and the Timberwolves. That's what caught Emmett's attention. That's what made him look. What made me look is, well, we know the NFL schedule is going to get released in full on Thursday. But what made me look is the slow drip process that we're going to get between now and Thursday with all the games. And we already have a handful of them. Like week one, 49ers, Rams, Australia. Week one, Cowboys at Giants, Sunday Night Football. Week two, Lions at Bills, opening up their new stadium, Thursday Night Football. Week three, Ravens versus Cowboys in Brazil. Week 12, Eagles at Cowboys, Thanksgiving. Like, we know all these games, and by the time Thursday comes about, you'll probably have the entire Browns schedule.
0: Yeah.
2: I'll probably have the entire Raiders schedule, and someone else will have every other schedule, and it's just going to continue

0: rollout on social media, as much of a big deal as they make of the schedule release, it's not a big deal by the time the actual release comes up.
1: So true. So many of the games leak out before it's introduced. And you don't know how many times on the morning that the schedule is supposed to be released, I somehow get a little heads up as to what the Browns schedule is going to look like. And but if the NFL can make a big deal out of something, they're going to do it, and everybody will be talking about the schedule on Thursday.
0: Doc, the NFL is so good at what it does. It'll tell you, like it sent an email out last week, it said schedule release on the way. It didn't say anything else. It didn't say what date it was coming out. It just said schedule release on the way, and everyone lost their mind. Oh, my goodness, schedule release. Mm-hmm. Then we found out, it's going to be next Thursday. And then over the weekend, all we saw was different people trying to break it down, crack the code, let us know what games are going to be played when. And so far today, we found out a handful of games as well. You know, John Harbaugh's making his Giants debut Sunday Night Football against the Cowboys, mm-hmm. which, by the way, that game is like the most often played game to start the season, the Cowboys and the Giants. That seems like forever they always start the season off. But now, you know, it's got the John Harbaugh effect to it. It's so funny to see all these games roll out. We also know that the NFL is expected to have Saturday games in week 15, 16, 17, and 18. Right? I mean, it's like so much of the information is rolling out. 9 international games. Like, I know more than I should know.
1: Right.
0: It's only Monday.
1: Yeah. If it's supposed to be some big reveal, you're absolutely right. But I get it. You know, you build anticipation by giving them just a little bit. Here you go. Go and get you a little taste. Go and see. This is what week one is going to look like on the national level, because you still have all the local markets. Like, who are we going to play in week one? So they do stretch it out, but it's the NFL. They could do no wrong.
0: I'm trying to tell you, they can tease anything. Right? Hey, coming up later on this afternoon, there's going to be a rock fight in your front yard. Really? Who's all going to be there?
1: Exactly.
0: I might be interested in going to that thing. You know
1: Justin
0: what I mean?
1: Justin Herbert and Pat Mahomes in a rock fight.
0: Right, exactly. Paper, rock, scissors being played in the front yard.
1: Right.
0: Couple running backs going to be playing. Up. Exactly. Right. They know exactly what they're doing in the National Football League. So, yeah, the schedule release, again, coming up on Thursday. But do not be surprised if you know your favorite team's 17-game, 18-week schedule before Thursday's release ever happens. But we'll be here to break it down. Trust and believe that. Now, as much as I might talk about us having the information ahead of time, we'll be here to break it down. That's for sure.
1: I'm doing a whole local show on Thursday night.
0: Oh, I am too.
1: You know what I'm saying?
0: Oh, I am too. That's what I'm saying. Like, I might be talking bad about it on Monday, but I already know that come Thursday, I'll be all over it. Like, I got the secret braille in my hand. You know what I mean? Like, I got everything. I got every answer you'd ever want to know is right here in my hand. But that's exactly, I mean, look, the NFL's a machine for a reason. And we continue to fuel and feed the machine. And we will fuel the schedule coming up on Thursday. He's Emmett Golden. I'm Q Myers. Currently, the Cavaliers 100, the Pistons 81, 8:19 left to go in this one. Cleveland is feeling good about the direction that they're rolling in game 4. Coming up next, how about those Knicks? They're feeling good about the way that they're rolling, but can we trust them? That's next on Game Night on ESPN Radio on the all-new ESPN app.
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13: 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Coming up on Tuesday, former Panthers great, current general manager Dan Morgan joins us and Patton Oswalt in studio. 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

0: three-pointer. Deuce McBride hits again. The Knicks trying to run the Sixers right out of their own building.
1: What you're seeing right now is basically a generational heater by this Knicks offense.
2: New York Knicks going to the finals. I think they can win the championship.
3: They are the second best team in the NBA playoffs after Oklahoma City.
4: Are they going to win the championship? I'm not about to sit up here and say they not. They could be any team in the Western Conference.

0: The 76ers, 144 to 114, swept them smooth out their own building, kicked their fans out of the building, and took over in Philadelphia. And now they wait for the winner of the Cavs and the Pistons. It's game night on ESPN Radio, the ESPN app, SiriusXM Channel 80, and tune in. 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He's Emmett Golden. I'm Q Myers. And Emmett, we've been talking about this Knicks team and talking about the talent that they have on paper, and if they can play consistently, I would definitely say that they're their best team in the East. It's not even close. Well, as of late, ever since Atlanta pushed them, they've been playing consistently well and running everyone out the gym.
1: Yeah, we had this conversation, I believe it was at the beginning of last week, and I wasn't ready to go there. I wasn't ready to say, yeah, the Knicks are the best team in the Eastern Conference. My number one thing I said is I need to see them on the road.
0: Yeah.
1: Well, I've seen them on the road, and I will say at the moment, yes, they are the best team in the Eastern Conference. The Cavaliers are inconsistent, and the Pistons don't necessarily have the offensive firepower that I think you can trust. So, listen, the Knicks have a great opportunity of making it to the NBA Finals, and you know Knicks fans are going to make everybody else miserable if the Knicks get to the Finals.
0: As they should.
1: But that's
0: been
1: what
0: a long
1: you
0: time
1: do.
0: Coming. Right,
1: yeah,
0: exactly.
1: But that's what you do when your squad makes it to the Finals.
0: Exactly right. And I'll tell you this, Karl Anthony Towns still has not even been on the floor that much, right? He's been getting himself in foul trouble. On yesterday, he only played 20 minutes, where guys like Josh Hart, Mikal Bridges, Jalen Brunson, and Miles McBride all played around 28 or 29 minutes. Karl Anthony Towns only played for 20 minutes. So he's got to find a way moving forward to stay on the court a little bit longer. But in a game like yesterday and, well, the 76ers series in general, didn't really need him. I mean, he was averaging about 27 minutes a game because, well, the Knicks were running him out the gym, 144, 114. Now they sit and wait. Jalen Brunson, obviously the leader of the crew when it comes to the Knicks, he had 22 points on the day in a closeout game, and afterwards he caught up with our Lisa Salters.
2: Jalen, closeout games are supposed to be the hardest. Just how have you guys been able to make it look so easy?
3: I think we're looking at it like just a game, one quarter at a time, one possession at a time, not really focusing on the circumstances of the game, just going out there and playing for each other, and just trying to stay focused.
2: The three-point shooting today was just off the charts. 25 made threes that tied an NBA playoff record. Just what was the key to the three ball tonight?
3: I think it started with our defense, and then us being able to get in transition and create good looks. Everything started with the defensive side of the ball, and made things a lot easier for us.
2: Yeah, Miles McBride kind of set the tone in the first quarter with his three-point shooting. What impressed you about the way Deuce and Landry Shamet both have stepped in for OG?
3: I mean, that's what they do. I mean, it just happened to be they're both locked in on the same day. I mean, they do that. And the amount of open looks they got created a great rhythm, created better, more confidence with them, and then they all just kept going through for them.
2: It's now seven consecutive wins for you guys. Just what has been unlocked, fallen into place, call it whatever, but since going down in that Atlanta series?
3: I mean, we're focused. Now we're staying poised, staying composed, just focusing on the little things, one day at a time, one game at a time. Just not looking ahead at all, just staying in the moment.
2: Eastern Conference Finals are next, but when you guys are playing like this, does it really matter who you face?
3: One game at a time. We'll cross the vision and get to it.
2: Congrats on the win.
3: Thank you.
2: See you in the finals.
1: Hey, that's the right way to approach it.
0: Yep.
1: You got to stay humble, all right? Always stay humble. You want to make sure you stay focused, and Brunson has been just that, especially since, you know, they found themselves in the series in the first round. And it's so important. We talk about the best player in the series. Brunson's been the best player in the first two rounds of the playoffs in the Eastern Conference. Anyway, and if he continues that, then they got a good look. And you know, it'll be tough in the finals because I think OKC, it'll be tough for anybody to beat them. But right now, the Knicks look like the only team that can come close to that.
0: Yeah, there's no doubt about that. What stands out to me, I know all the shooting is what's going to get all the attention, scoring 144 points, knocking down all those three balls. I mean, it looked like I could have thrown a three-pointer up there and it would have gone in yesterday for the Knicks. You know what I mean? Like, everything was dropping, especially early on. But to me, Emmett, what really caught my attention was the way that they kept playing the passing lanes. The way that every time Philadelphia passed the ball, someone was jumping and leaping at it. Someone was tipping it. Someone, you know what I mean? Like, when you're scoring as much as they were, it could be easy to take your foot off the gas defensively. And you hear what Jalen Brunson said there. It started defensively. If you go back and look, they're jumping It's almost like DBs jumping routes. Mm-hmm. They were anticipating where these passes were going, and there was times you'd see Bridges jump up and tip it, and then tip it to himself and go back and get it. That's championship basketball right there. When you're able to play those kind of passing lanes and create those easy buckets, transition buckets, that's when you're going to start to separate yourself. Yeah, those three-pointers are great. Yeah. You knock down 25 of them, you're going to win most of those games. But you get those easy transition buckets, that's how you suffocate a team out.
1: I mean, listen, you know, sometimes defense is the best offense because the easy buckets come when you work hard on the defensive end. Like you said, that's when you get those runouts. That's when you get transition buckets. You know why transition buckets are so effective? Because the defense doesn't have a chance to set up. Everybody's bailing and recovering and looking, just trying to find a player. So when you do it on the defensive end, then, yeah, you those buckets tend to become easier to get.
0: Right, exactly. And look, I'm not saying that every time they touched the ball it was a turnover, but, man, they just made it difficult. And they made, you know, the 76ers think about it and know that every time that they threw a pass, someone was going to contest it. And there's just something to be said about that kind of defense and buckling in and buckling down, locking in when you're getting to the, you know, later in the playoffs. And that's exactly what they did. I'm really impressed. I got to give them a lot of credit. I know I questioned Mike Brown. I've questioned the Knicks. I'm questioning, can they get it done consistently? Because that was the big question with them. And, again, going back down to the Hawks series, figuring something out. Mike Brown figuring out something that got this team going, and now they haven't slowed down. That, to me, is a sign of a really good, well-coached team.
1: Yeah, and I got to give Mike Brown credit because there was conversations about if they get bounced in the first round, could he be one and done? He's been one and done a couple of times in his career, so that kind of was the question. And right now, he looks like a guy that could be headed for an extension, you know, the way that this team is playing. And they might build a statue outside of Madison Square Garden for him if they actually mess around and win the whole thing. So it's crazy how fast you could go from GOAT to hero and vice versa in pro sports. But right now, Mike is doing a great job, and I'm happy for him. He's a good dude.
0: No, he is, and he's done a good job, and the conversations, like you said, have totally shifted from where it was when they were down in the Hawks series to where it is right now. Now they're sitting there waiting for the winner of the Cavs and the Pistons, and it looks like on this day, game four, the winner is going to be the Cavs. Donovan Mitchell, he had 4 points at half. Yeah. He's got 40 points in the game.
1: Man, wow. Just absolutely wild. This is going seven. You know, this Cavs-Pistons series, because it honestly looks like neither team can win on the other's floor. So, you know, it definitely feels like there's going to be a game six no matter what.
0: Yeah.
1: But, man, it's, you know, right now the Knicks – it's great because they get the rest and the injuries and nicks and bumps they have.
0: Is it great, though?
1: That's where I was
0: is
1: going.
0: Is it great, though? It's great on paper and in theory, but is it really great?
1: Yeah, but you're going to mess around and see a team that, although they might be tired, they damn sure are going to be ready, you know, because they're going to come off of another tough series. So I'll be interested to see how the Knicks in game one of next series, regardless of who they face, what type of form they're in when they come out.
0: Yeah, I mean, it's going to be good to get, you know, get rid of the bumps and bruises. You know, obviously OG, he's getting well rested, so he should be good to go. But there's something about being in a rhythm right now, and clearly the Knicks are in a really good rhythm, right?
1: Yeah,
0: I mean, they're feeling themselves in a major way, and so now they're going to be put on ice for a little while they wait for the winner of this series. And like you said, it looks like it's going to go six. There's no doubt it has to go at least six, right? I mean, it has to go at least six. I'm with you. I think that it'll probably end up going seven as well. And like I said, that'll be good for the Knicks to get some rest, but they also need to get out there and they need to, you know, find a way to stay in the rhythm that they're in right now, because they're in one of those heaters that is, you know, you can't deny it, right? If you're at the tables here in Vegas and you're on a heater like they're on, you don't leave. You don't walk away.
1: No, you don't. You don't. But you do walk away after you see it cooling off. You
0: got
1: to notice the cool off.
0: Exactly, yeah, exactly. But some of us know that. Some of us don't.
1: Don't.
0: Just
1: right.
0: Go ahead and throwing it out there like that. Coming up next, we'll talk to someone about those New York Knicks and can they stay the hottest team in the league. It's ESPN Radio.
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4: All the reaction from Game 4 between the Lakers and Oklahoma City, what could be LeBron's last game, we get you ready for Game 5 of that nasty series involving the Spurs and Timberwolves. 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
5: Hi, it's Evan Cohen. 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

0: Center. The Cavaliers are putting the finishing touches on the Detroit Pistons in game number 4. I'm Q Myers. Currently, Cleveland's up 109-94. 2:42 left to go in this one. Donovan Mitchell had 4 points at the half. Yeah, he's up to 42 points on the night. Cleveland dominated the second half versus the Detroit Pistons. As far as the Lakers and Thunder, that game is tipping off in a matter of minutes. We'll update you on that score as it rolls on. Also in the NBA, Spurs star Victor Wembanyama will not face any further discipline for elbowing Minnesota's Naz Reid, and he will play in Game 5 against the Timberwolves. That'll be back in San Antonio, sources told ESPN's Shams Charania. Wemby's ejection with 8:39 left in the second quarter is the earliest an All-Star has ever been tossed from a playoff game in the play-by-play era, which is back to 1997-98, according to ESPN research. And the Bucks, they say they're open to business when it comes to trade calls for Giannis, the two-time MVP, entering the NBA Draft Combine and over 6 weeks away from the NBA Draft League and team sources have told ESPN business is open. They're expected to be a big-time market for Giannis's services, and ownership and front office officials expect to maintain their trade deadline asking price of a young blue-chip talent and or a surplus of draft picks, sources said. For more scores and analysis, check out ESPN.com and the all-new ESPN app. Coming up, more Game Night with Emmett Golden and me, Q Myers, here on ESPN Radio and the all-new ESPN app.
1: Coming up on the Tuesday edition of Unsportsmanlike with Evan Cole, Michelle Smallman, and me, Chris Canty. 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
0: 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They sit and wait for the winner of the Cavaliers and the Pistons series. That's going to be knotted up at 2 as soon as Game 4 comes to a close. But there's not a team in the East playing better than the New York Knicks. 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I'm Q Myers. Join us now to talk all things New York Knicks is our guy Ian Begley, Knicks reporter and host of the Putback podcast for SNY. And Ian, thanks so much for your time. We do appreciate you. It was just a couple days ago we were talking about the Knicks and the way that they're playing. Now they're riding a 7-game winning streak. Can you even wrap your mind around how well the Knicks are playing right now?
8: The idea that they won 7 in a row, 7 playoff games in a row, and the average margin of victory is 26 points. And if you even if you took out that game 6 against Atlanta, still be over 20 points. And so this is the most dominant 7-game stretch that I've seen this team play regular season or playoffs. And so just a remarkable the level that they've reached both sides of the ball really at the perfect time. And so I didn't see this regular season. I didn't even see them put 3 games together that were close to this in the regular season. And so they said they were figuring things out. Jalen Brunson was saying that, you know, maybe it looked bad from the outside, but in the building, everybody was just focused on winning, getting better every day, getting connected. And this is the product, I guess, of that work all year. And here they are.
9: It seems like they're going to have a few days off as they wait to find out whether it'll be the Cavaliers or the Pistons they play in the Eastern Conference Finals. Obviously good for rest and healing injuries, but is this kind of going to mess up the flow and the rhythm that they were in?
8: It's a great question. And, you know, Mike Brown actually addressed it after Game 4, and he was saying that if we're the team that we want to be, if we're an elite team, if we're that, then we'll be able to lock in during these practices, during these off days, to do what needs to be done to stay sharp and to stay focused. Now, you can't really control whether you're in and out of rhythm once you get back on the floor, but the idea from Brown, at least, was that elite teams, they do everything at 100%, and if you do that, good things will happen. So he looks at it as a little bit of a challenge for his club. They're veterans here, guys who know the league, know what to do, know what not to do. So I don't think from a mental perspective it'll be difficult for them. Maybe they look out of sorts for the first quarter and a half of game one, but I wouldn't expect a big hangover effect here.
0: Ian Begley, New York Knicks reporter and host of The Putback, is with us here on game night on ESPN Radio and the ESPN app. So I'm assuming that this time off is going to be good for OG Anunoby, who obviously missed a couple games with the hamstring. Where are they with his health, and how beneficial will this time off for him be?
8: Yeah, for OG, Josh Hart dealing with a left thumb, and you know, guys are nicked up, banged up this time of year, and so Anunoby in particular. Yeah, I really think if the series was 2-1 going into Sunday, I think OG they probably would have leaned toward playing him. That's just my assumption. And so this all along in the aftermath of the hamstring, it was described as a minor thing and not a significant strain. So Knicks dodged a bullet there. And so the idea that he gets to have a few more days here, practice, and get ready, and it's only going to benefit OG Anunoby, who, by the way, was, to my mind, the most valuable Knick in the playoffs at the time when he got hurt. And obviously they have held serve without him, but he was so good for them. So for them and for him, this is a great period of rest.
9: Brunson has been one of the best players in the playoffs. In order for them to get to the finals, does he have to be the best player in the Eastern Conference Finals?
8: I don't think so. I really don't. And maybe my answer would have been different if we were talking in the regular season, but just the way that this offense, you go back to game three against the Hawks, they fall down 2-1 in the series. And then after that, you know, there was a mentality shift, but there was also a shift in what they wanted to do offensively, early offense. The ball ended up in Karl Anthony Towns' hands more often on the perimeter, as a passing hub, and his assists have more than doubled. If you go back to game four, the first game that they implemented this change in the offense. And so I don't think Brunson needs to, you know, outplay a Cade Cunningham for this Nick team to play well or to be at this level that they've been at, because, you know, it's been Brunson. He's obviously been the head of the snake, but it's the idea that the floor has opened up with Towns passing the ball and everybody is kind of, finding shots and has been in rhythm. It's come from all over the roster. So I don't think it has to be Brunson and then everybody else. I think it can be Brunson and everyone else. That's the way it's looked to me, at least the last seven games.
0: Ian, for game four, everybody on the Knicks roster dominated. All the starters were at least plus 23 when it comes to their time on the court. But what about Miles McBride, who just stepped in and looked like he was just meant for that spot? What have you thought about what he's been able to bring to the table for the Knicks, and how important is he going to be moving forward?
8: Oh, extremely important. You know, the Knicks are a different team, a much tougher out when he's making shots. Doesn't have to go 4-for-4 in the first quarter, but when he's consistently knocking down threes at a 40% clip, they're a very tough team. And so, you know, the interesting thing to me is leading into that game Sunday, I think he was 2-for-9 in the last 11 threes. And then obviously he found a comfort zone there Sunday in Philly. And the thing that it was impressive to me is obviously they built that big lead. If it had stayed close, though, if McBride hadn't gone as crazy as he did, you wonder if the crowd is a little bit different. They're in Philly. Maybe the Sixers fans kind of rally behind their group if it's a closer game. But Miles McBride took the Philly crowd out of that game and brought all the Knicks fans in that arena, which there were many, many Knicks fans, to their feet with that shooting performance. And for him, if he continues to shoot at where he has shot for most of his career, the Knicks are a very, very tough team.
0: Well, I'll tell you what, they're the hottest team in the East. That's easy, and they might be the hottest team in the NBA right now as they stand. Ian, thanks so much for your time. Great stuff as always. We definitely appreciate you. We look forward to seeing what the Knicks do in the next round.
8: You got it, fellas, anytime.
0: Appreciate you. Ian Begley right there, Knicks reporter, host of the Putback podcast, all part of SNY. And well, they're going to have to continue to wait, Emmett, and see how this series between the Cavaliers and the Pistons play out. It is now knotted up at 2 as Cleveland wins 112-103. And great performance in the second half from the Cavaliers. If there's any criticism to be had, and I don't mind criticizing a little bit, and I'm sure Kenny Atkinson won't mind using this as a teaching moment as well, is a minute left, they have their bench in the game, and they can't close things out. He has to call multiple timeouts, get his starters back in the game to close things out.
9: Yeah, you know, so you're up 14, 15, whatever it is. Mm-hmm. You put the bench, and it was just a minute left.
0: Right.
9: And one flat minute left. Then he had to call multiple timeouts and put his starters back in. So, you know, they probably won't see the floor again in this series, if I'm being honest with you, because how great the starters and some of the main role players play. Those reserves, the stay ready team was not ready, and they almost made it more interesting than it needed to be.
0: Donovan Mitchell ends the game with 43 points. He now has the most points in the second half of a playoff game in the play-by-play era with 39. Mm. He had 4 points at the half.
9: Yeah.
0: He ends with 43. That's just an incredible second half performance by a hell of a player.
9: Those at 39?
0: 39.
9: 39 in the second half. And it almost seemed easy. At a certain point, it just got to the point where he was knocking everything down, and he got to the line. He shot 15 free throws tonight. He was 13 of 15 from the free throw line. He and James Harden, in my opinion, are the ones that dominated this game and the reason why things are knotted up headed back to Detroit.
0: Yeah, I mean, when you mentioned him going to the free throw line 15 times, I mean, he wasn't settling for jumpers, right? I mean, he was obviously hitting jumpers as well, but he was also taking the ball to the rack. He was being very aggressive. That's the same thing James Harden did to start the game, be very aggressive. Came out on an 11-0 run. You got to give him a lot of credit. I mean, now, throughout the course of the game, I think he ended with 24 points. It wasn't the most efficient, but he started things off, and Donovan Mitchell said, "Here I am. Don't worry, I got you in the second half," and he did. And so that 1-2 punch right there, I mean, 24 for James and 43 for Donovan Mitchell, that's a hell of a 1-2 punch right there. You can't get mad at that. And that's how you win games. That's exactly what it's supposed to look like.
9: 11 assists, 2 turnovers for James Harden.
0: Impressive.
9: To go with 4 steals.
0: Yep.
9: So, you know, this is the thing. When James Harden came to Cleveland, I didn't expect him to be ISO James and drop 40. Because, you know, that's what he does. He actually came here to unlock Donovan, to unlock Evan, but also to have the experience that, all right, if one of those guys don't have it going or if neither of those guys have it going, he could turn up and carry them until they get back on their feet. And that's what you saw in the first half. It was James Harden that kept the Cavaliers in it. In the second, it was all Donovan.
0: And I think that's the perfect role for him to play, is the tone setter to start the game and then let the other guys catch up, like Donovan Mitchell caught up tonight. I think that's the best way, especially to get things going for James, to see stuff, the ball go through the rim early on and then get some good assists going early on. He gets that confidence playing at a high level. We all know he's a great player. He's going to be a Hall of Famer. This was the perfect game executed, I think, for James Harden. And Donovan Mitchell, like I said, in the second half, did all the heavy work by scoring 39 and now has the most points in the second half of a playoff game in the play-by-play era. He's Emmett Golden. I'm Q Myers. It's game night here on ESPN Radio on the ESPN app. Coming up next, who should be in the market for Giannis? Hell, who shouldn't be in the market for Giannis? It's game night on ESPN Radio on the all-new ESPN app.
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15: All the reaction from Game 4 between the Lakers and Oklahoma City. What could be LeBron's last game? We get you ready for Game 5 of that nasty series involving the Spurs and Timberwolves. 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

0: Bucks are open for business on trade calls and offers for two-time MVP Giannis Antetokounmpo.
1: As far as Giannis's stance, I'm told nothing has changed. So now the conversation will turn to where does he want to be long-term, because he only has one guaranteed year left on his deal that gives him significant sway and power over his future.
2: There's going to be a lot of people in the running trying to get Giannis. I know the Knicks were one of them, but they're playing great basketball right now. I don't think they need him. Those other teams, Houston, Golden State, but you got to have another star there and some shooting around him.
3: So rewind to last summer when we were talking about Giannis and where he was going to end up. He plays this season with the Milwaukee Bucks, and now here we are again. Where's Giannis going to end up? It's game night on ESPN Radio, the ESPN app, SiriusXM Channel 80, and tune in. We are presented by Progressive Insurance. He's Emmett Golden. I'm Q Myers. And Emmett, as the Lakers and Thunder are just tipping off 0-0 game number four, all eyes and all thoughts are on Giannis and where he can end up playing in 2026-27 season, because Milwaukee does not feel like it's going to be it. And now they're saying they're open for business. Feels like the inevitable's on the way. The question is not if he gets moved. The question is going to be where is he going to get moved.
4: And listen, shout out to Jimmy Haslam and the Haslam family, the kind of new owners of the Bucks. For I think handling this the right way. Let's get this over with. Let's not drag, because last year, all summer long, it was very passive aggressive, you know, for everybody. And it just became a distraction. Well, the Haslam's come in with their ownership group and said, we're going to figure it out one way or the other. And once we know, we're going to move. So it sounds like they know that Giannis would like a trade and that they'd like to make this happen at least before the draft starts, because there may be some assets that can change hands, you know, in this year's draft as well. So I think it's a smart way to handle it.
3: Well, here's our Sham Sharania, ESPN senior NBA insider on 2PM Sports Center. He's the one who said that the Bucks are open for business. Here's his explanation.
1: League and team sources tell me that the Milwaukee Bucks are officially open for business on all trades and calls, offers for Giannis Antetokounmpo, the two-time MVP, entering the draft combine this week and over the next 6 weeks before the NBA draft. This has been a 12-month-long saga between Giannis and the Bucks, but co-owner in Milwaukee, Jimmy Haslam, last week said that this will either end in a long-term commitment from Giannis or a trade elsewhere before the June 23rd NBA draft. And this all surrounds one very important element. Giannis has made it clear for a period of months now that he believes the time has come for both sides to move on, to part ways. The Bucks have resisted over the last calendar year a trade, believing that they can still win and compete with Giannis, but that's depleted their asset base, their talent on their team, and now they are in a reality where they will be listening. They are fully open for business.
4: Yeah, and look, they're going to want talent right now that's in the NBA.
3: Yep.
4: They're also going to want some picks in the future. The reason this isn't an all-pick situation, this new whole lottery rule now, you know, where the bottom three actually get punished instead of getting the better odds, I think will – I don't know how it will affect this, but I'm interested to see how. But they don't want a bunch of maybes. They're going to want some talent right now, and the younger, the better, but they want proven talent for sure.
3: Well, that's the thing. Young blue-chip talent is what they're saying, and or a surplus of draft picks. So me, selfishly, as a Warrior fan, I can go back to Super Bowl 60 being on Radio Row in San Francisco and remember – that was the big conversation, was is Giannis going to get moved? Is he going to get moved? And the Warriors were the team that a lot were talking about. I don't see the young talent that they could send Milwaukee. Now, they could send them their lottery pick, right? If they want to do that, that's fine. But is that going to be enough? My sources, which are just me, say it's no, right? I mean, that's just my bottom line says that that's not enough. So what can they possibly move? We always talk about the Knicks. I know they're playing really well right now, but they would – love to have a star like that in New York. You know, there's conversations about Jaylen Brown, maybe swapping him out of Boston with Giannis, but is that enough? I mean, there's, to me, you know, when we do these exercises, I like to come up with a solution that makes sense. I just don't know where the landing spot that actually makes sense is.
4: Yeah, it's going to be tough. I know in Sham's article that he wrote on ESPN.com, he mentioned the Cavaliers. Now, I think it depends on what happens, right, with the Cavs. If they lose in the second round, if they can't beat the Pistons, I could see a world where Kobe Altman, the president of basketball operations, is uber aggressive and maybe dangles Evan Mobley out there for him. But the thing is,
3: You mean that Evan Mobley that you didn't want to be moved for Giannis? Move for Giannis?
4: Yeah, that one. Man, listen, I got off that.
3: Hey, man, players mess up too, man.
4: Right. I got off that months ago. Evan Cohen brings it up, ironically, last week, and all of a sudden that's the new thing is let's bring that back. I was wrong, okay? I was wrong. But that could change because if the Cavaliers end up making it to the NBA Finals, then you go, we're not gonna mess with this team. You know, we'll let them grow together and we'll run it back. So I even, you know, I think a lot is remains to be seen, even with the Timberwolves.
3: Yeah, no, I mean, that could be one. It's tough, man. It's a really tough call because again, like I said, I like to come up with the solution. I like to know what makes sense off top. And again, selfishly, I want to say the Warriors, but you know, what are they going to give? And look, this is me. Mm-hmm. Steve Kerr is back for 2 years. We found that out over the weekend, right? Out to my surprise, I thought he was done.
4: I thought he was too.
3: Now your responsibility, as long as you have Steve Kerr and you have Stephen Curry for the next couple of years, your job as the Warriors is to do everything and anything that's possible to get themselves another ring. That's the only job you have. I don't care about the future. I don't care about any of that. It's all about right now. It's just like when LeBron plays. There's no reason to, we're gonna build for the future with LeBron. No, he's about winning championships right now. Exactly.
4: Now, do you think Giannis would be interested in going to the West where you already have the Thunder and you have the Spurs on the come up and you have, you know, the Timberwolves? Now, if he was with the Timberwolves, I guess we obviously would take them off. But it feels like of the two conferences, the easiest route to the finals is in the East.
3: Yeah, but I don't think that athletes like when people say, do they want to go to the West where it's more challenging? I think the easier path is the East. You know what I mean? These guys are alphas. I don't think they give a damn about I don't care. I don't think they care about what's easier, what's not. I think they want to play with a really talented team. They want to play with really talented players. And they feel like that they're so great, they could beat any of these guys. And that might be wrong. Maybe they can't. But in their minds, as alphas, that's what they're supposed to think. I don't care about how talented the West is. They need to worry about me. I don't need to worry about them. That's that goes in their mind.
4: You know when they have that mindset? When they already won a title, like Giannis did.
3: Yeah.
4: Because the legacy isn't up in the air. You know, if Giannis hadn't won a title yet, I could definitely see him going, I need to find the easiest path to get into a title. But now that he has one, I do think you're right. It's like, hey, let's do it because his legacy is kind of already – he's a champion, so there's not a whole lot you can say about
3: him. And on top of that, you have to go to the West anyway to win the title. Like, the Knicks are playing great right now. Well, they got to go against somebody in the West eventually.
4: Yeah, just one team, though.
3: You know what I mean?
4: I don't think these guys
3: are cut like that, though, man. Like, we say that all the time, the easier path this, easier path that. I would love to meet an alpha that's like, man, I'm looking for the easiest path. And there probably is. I just don't think you would say it out loud.
4: There's a whole lot of dudes in the NBA looking for the easiest path. Kevin Durant.
3: Well, there's that. Coming up next, speaking of the West, did Wemby deserve to be ejected last night? It's game night on ESPN Radio on the ESPN app.
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0: SportsCenter. The Cavaliers and Pistons all knotted up at F2 after game four of their Eastern semifinal series. This is Q Myers here, and the Cavaliers 112-103 over Detroit. James Harden at 24 points, 11 assists, and 3 steals, while Donovan Mitchell had 39 points in the second half, 43 total points. Incredible performance by Spider Mitchell and James Harden combined to get the victory and force a game five back in Detroit with the series all knotted up at 2. Thunder and the Lakers just underway from L.A. OKC has a 14-11 lead with 6:13 left to go in the first quarter. Lou Dort has 6 points for OKC. The Bucks say they're open to business when it comes to Giannis, and if they're going to trade him, that they're about 6 weeks away from the start of the NFL draft. Of course, they're going to want to know what's going on. They want surplus of draft picks or a blue chip talent, maybe a combination of the two. But the Bucks are definitely open for business when it comes to Giannis and his services. And the NFL schedule, even though it doesn't drop until Thursday, we already have a handful of the games. Week one, the 49ers versus the Rams, that'll be in Australia. Also week one, Sunday Night Football, Cowboys at the Giants. John Harbaugh will make his Giants coaching debut. Week two, the Lions play at the Bills, opening up Buffalo's new stadium. Week three, the Ravens versus the Cowboys from Brazil. And we know about week 12, the Eagles at the Cowboys Thanksgiving Day. 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
2: Inbounds, Reed. Reed against Mobley. Steps left, shoots a three, missed it. Ball back to Reed. Buzzer sounds. Cavaliers win. And we've got a 2-2 series with the Cavs and the Pistons. Cavaliers knock off Detroit 112-103 here at Rocket Arena.
3: Final call right there, courtesy of WTAM. Cleveland gets the 112-103 victory over the Detroit Pistons. 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He's Emmett Golden. I'm Q Myers. Don't forget the NBA playoffs are on ESPN Radio. You can catch postseason action on ESPN Radio, the ESPN app that is presented by Gusto. And Emmett, I'll tell you what, man, the Cavaliers, they played with a little bit of gusto behind them on tonight, didn't they? 43 points from Donovan Mitchell. Very just impressed with the way that he came out in the second half after James Harden set the tone to start the game.
4: And he actually tied the record for most points in a half with 39, tied with Sleepy Floyd, the Golden State.
3: I'm about to say, show some respect to the Warrior, man. Yeah. Don't say the old guy. Go on, show some respect, man. Say
4: no chest. Doubt. Nothing but respect. Nothing but respect. And you know what? This is what the Cavaliers needed. I heard Udonis Haslem say this a couple weeks ago. He was talking to LeBron, and he said, stars get you two, the bench gets you one, and the coach gets you one. That's what happens in the seven-game series. If you're going to win it, that's what you need to do.

0: it started.
1: Yeah.
0: Is what was so insane, because it started with Donovan, who couldn't hit anything.
1: Right.
0: He didn't make his first field goal until there were about 2 minutes left in the half. Mm-hmm. He hit a three. He was split some free throws, so he had 4 points at the half. Meanwhile, James Harden was on a mission and scoring and really kind of keeping the Cavaliers in this game. And then in the second half, man, Donovan Mitchell detonated. And you got introduced to the Cavalanche.
1: Come on, man. Don't start that mess with me. Don't start that mess with me. Yeah,
0: what?
1: Ring that bell, man. Ring that bell.
0: Would y'all know about the Cavalanche?
1: Not a damn thing, man. We don't want to know about that, man. Come on, man.
0: You know, the Cavalanche is when the Cavs go on a huge run. Not an 8-0 run, but like a 25-0 run.
1: We saw that tonight, and we're not going to probably see that ever again. Like, that was just an incredible run. But you ain't got to give a title to everything. In Cleveland,
0: bro,
1: you guys make up something for. See, I didn't want to go there. I didn't want to sound disrespectful. Now I sound disrespectful to everyone there. And really, I'm just trying to sound disrespectful to you.
0: Listen, they have snowmakers inside Rocket Arena that when the Cavaliers go on a Cavalanche, snow falls from the ceiling. That's cool. Like, that's awesome. Come on, man, that ain't cool. Snow falling from the building.
1: No.
2: Do you need to ring the bell again?
1: Yeah, thank you. We can ring the bell again.
0: Man, y'all some haters, man. That's all right.
1: It just sounds corny, man. Just say that the Cavaliers,
0: it sounds awesome.
1: They
0: Avalanche,
1: dominated.
0: Cavalanche is perfect.
1: No, Cleveland dominated. I'll give you that.
0: Thank you.
1: James Harden was awesome. Donovan Mitchell was even better. I'll give you that. But I'm not signing up for none of these corny little sayings that y'all have. Matter of fact, I don't want to even hear from you no more.
0: I'd rather hear from
1: the Cavaliers head coach, my guy, Kenny Atkinson. Let's go back to Cleveland.
3: It was a halftime speech, of course. Absolutely not. We've thought we were playing good basketball, right? We had a deficit, but we thought we were in a good place. I think the switch was we had to play with more pace. We were getting the ball up so slow. They were getting their defense set, and that was the big thing. We hit them with the halftime. We got to get the ball up quicker. If their defense is set, they're a great, great half court defense team. And I think Donovan started to get in the open court. That's when he's at his best. I thought that was key.
4: He had 4 points at the end of the first half and finished with 39 in the second half for a total of 43. What changed for him in the game?
3: Again, I think it was getting into the open court. When we're in the half court with them, they're physical, they're grabbing, they're holding, they don't let you move. Incredible performance, really. That was... what a shift, right? Really struggled in the first half, and then big-time second-half performance by Don.
5: Dan. Kenny, in the first three games of this series, the starting lineup hadn't necessarily played well together, been outscored by, I think, 11 points, but it was your best lineup tonight. What was different about that this game?
3: I thought Dean Wade took his defense to another level. I don't know what the stats say. I don't know, to have a 6'9" body that can just lean on Cade and make things difficult, I thought that was key. I thought James came out really aggressive, so those two bookends, and I thought Evan Mobley was phenomenal. I mean, he was just blocking everything, getting steals, blocking it. That was a defensive player of the year right there. He was great in the paint. So I think those three things, with Don struggling, kind of sparked that first unit.
5: I wanted to touch on the Evan Mobley stuff. He finished two steals shy of 5x5, which I don't think has ever been done in the postseason before. But what kind of impact does he have for you guys when he's at his best defensively?
3: He was everywhere tonight, clogging the lane, and he was doing it with great discipline. Obviously, he'd been getting in some foul issues, in the previous game. So, staying down on shot fakes. But, I said a pregame, I don't know what the stats say, the traditional stats say, but we know within our locker room how great he's playing. Just plays winning basketball, affects winning on both ends. He was...

0: argue, you know, Don's going to get all the flowers, but we should give a lot of flowers to Evan Mobley for tonight's performance.
1: And that's a great point that Kenny Atkinson did. And as from a coaching standpoint, I think it's awesome as well. He brought up Dean Wade, who didn't score tonight, by the way. Only took one shot, but did play some really good defense. And in a post-game press conference where your guys, your stars went crazy, to give some love to a guy like Dean Wade is extremely smart. And Evan Mobley did look like a defensive player of the year that he was last year with the five blocks. And he was very, very impressive defensively. You know, a solid night on the offensive side, but dominant on the defensive side of the ball. And I think it's smart to highlight some other guys just to give them a little bit of love.
2: Well, yeah, I mean, look, in the third quarter, it's when they really dominated, putting up 38 points. But they got those 38 points because Donovan Mitchell came out on fire and really aggressive in the second half. But a lot of that was also created by their defensive pressure.
1: Yeah,
2: I mean, again, as much as I say it's corny, they literally did put a cavalanche on the Pistons in the third quarter. I'll never say that again because I don't want to hear that. But the defense was dominant, and the defense did force the Pistons into some bad shots, some bad passes, and that led to some easy buckets. And so I'll definitely give credit where credit is due. Like I said, I'll never say that corny line again, but you get it. I'll give it to you one time.
1: Mm-hmm. 18 turnovers for the Detroit Pistons. Yep. That says a lot. And when you turn them over, it's going to result in a cavalanche.
2: It's when they turn them over, it's going to result in easy buckets and also transition buckets.
1: Please.
2: And Donovan Mitchell going to the cup, which is going to get him to the free throw line as well.
1: And we call that?
2: We call that 38 points in the third quarter, and the Cavaliers win at 112-103, and now the series is knotted up at 2. I told you, you're only going to get it once.
1: All right. I mean, listen, I did it with Gardos all the time. I can make cavalanche a huge thing, too. You know, so it's up to you. You know what I'm saying?
2: I mean, you can do all you want to do. You can persuade whoever you want to persuade. You can say it as much as you want to say it. You're going to get it from me one time. I gave it to you. That was their get-out-of-jail-free pass, and that was it. You only get one.
1: Okay. All right.
2: That's fair enough.
1: You know, I will be. There will be several references of a cavalanche. For people that don't know, that are just tuning in, that is when the Cavaliers go on a huge run.
2: It's just what Emmett is trying to say. It's just another corny saying that he has, and he has plenty of them.
1: Why do I have corny sayings?
2: I don't know why you have to, because you're my brother, and I like to. And you know, I don't like you having to rely on corny things, but sometimes it just happens.
1: Yeah, man, I don't know. I'm a firm believer, and if it's cool to you, it's cool. You know, it don't matter what anybody else thinks. So,
2: of course.
1: Nah, it's a cool saying.
2: Of course you would say that. That's exactly what I would expect from Emmett Golden. But the Cavaliers, they were able to get the victory at the house. Again, 112-103, dominant second half. Donovan Mitchell did his thing in the second half. The Cavaliers defensively got after it. And in the first quarter, to start the game, I mean, James Harden, again, I just thought him going out and getting onto an 11-0 start himself was pretty impressive. So, again, I'm normally pretty hard on James Harden. I got to give him a lot of credit for starting the game off the right way, and Donovan Mitchell finishing things off really strong. So now the series is knotted up at 2. The other game 4 going on right now has the Lakers show up by 3, 24-21, with just under 20 seconds left to go in the first quarter. He's Emmett Golden. I'm Q Myers. It's game night here on ESPN Radio. Coming up next, is it time to be done with the process in Philly? It's game night on ESPN Radio on the all-new ESPN app.
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0: will carry a 7-game win streak into the Eastern Conference Finals. They finish a 4-game sweep of the Sixers.
1: You know what I thought about the Knicks, right? 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
2: I know we lost, and I know that's not the right mentality to have, but, you know, for me, this was a success.
3: Philadelphia has not closed a gap on being a top 2 or 3 seed in this conference for a couple of years now. 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
2: Everybody just got to look at themselves, starting with me.
4: The 76ers got swept by the New York Knicks. 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So what's next in the city of brotherly love? 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He's Emmett Golden. I'm Q Myers. And it's funny, man. The 76ers got swept. Joel Embiid did everything he could. He was battered and bruised, and every single time he hit the floor, Emmett, I didn't know if he was going to get up. It seemed like it took him longer and longer. But the one thing I can say about Joel Embiid, even in a losing effort, even though they got swept, he literally left everything he had out there on the hardwood, and I can't actually say that for the rest of the lineup.
5: Hey, this is true. Even though it felt like at times the team looked better and played better when he wasn't out there, but it's tough to say, like, oh, yeah, the team is better.
4: They just played faster. They played faster without him on the court.
5: Exactly. They definitely played faster.
4: Speaking of faster, what are you trying to run from?
5: Man, I remember I told you I saw some type of fly or something that was in studio.
4: Nobody else could see, but Emmett literally, we could see video in the Emmett's studio that he's at, which is at his house, and Emmett is looking around like you done lost yesterday.
5: This thing came at me. I said, flap, slapped it real quick. Uh-oh. Now I don't know where it then went.
6: Hugh, he's running from a cavalanche.
4: Hey, man, ring the bell on yourself,
5: I'm looking at that. Thank
4: Do
5: you for
4: not
5: that, Gabby.
4: Encourage
5: I'm looking
4: him.
5: For a cavalanche.
6: I couldn't help myself. I'm sorry. I couldn't help myself.
5: See? It's wearing off on you, you know. But with all that being said, I'll keep my head on the swivel because I don't really mess with
4: Yeah, act like you're on special teams, man.
5: Yes, I'm going to keep my head on the swivel. What do the 76ers do? I mean, it feels like just run it back. Right?
4: I mean, it feels like there's really not too many options. They gave Joel Embiid the money. They gave him the money before they needed to. I don't know what they could do with him moving forward, but I know Nick Nurse tried to do everything he could, I guess, to coach him up while Embiid was injured and still had him out there. But like I said, and you said it as well, they just seem like they played slower with him on the court. So I'm not too sure how you work that, but here's Nick Nurse talking about that injury history of Joel Embiid and how that affects his coaching.
1: I think my first year here, obviously he came back from the major surgery, but I thought he came back from that pretty well. He was a pretty dominant player in the series, even though he lost in the first round. And he certainly was trending upward towards the end of the Boston series. His defense was better. His rebounding was better. He was not making a lot of his jumpers, but they were all really, I mean, I just thought it was just a matter of time before he kind of got that rhythm back from the jump. I mean, a lot of them went in and out, right? I mean, all I can say is I commend him, man. He worked his ass off to get out there and play. I think it was really difficult for him, especially last game. I think he felt a little better today than he did in game 3. But again, I'll just say he gave us everything he could.
5: It just feels like that's going to be Embiid's career going forward. You know, like he's going to have to work his backside off in order to be able to be healthy enough to play and to have an impact. And, I mean, I respect it. You know, it's a lot easier. It would be a lot easier to just be like, oh, nah, I'm going to take some time off of the checks have cashed. So, like, it's the same to me. So I respect the fact that he fights and scratches and claws to be healthy. It just feels like that's Joel Embiid, you know, of recent history.
4: You know, the thing about it is he was just about perfect on Sunday. Game number 4, he was just about perfect. 8 for 8 from the field, 2 for 2 from the three-point line, and 6 for 7 from the free throw line. And he had 24 points, and he was still at minus 24 when he was on the court. Now, everybody was a minus when they were on the court. Paul Big George fans. Was minus 35, Tyrese Maxey minus 35, Edgecombe minus 33, Oubre minus 28, and Embiid minus 24. But he gave everything that he had. And obviously that wasn't enough. Unfortunate for him, this is just kind of who he is.
7: and they've got to find a way to deal with it the best way they can, because he's not going to get healthier. Like, that's the one thing I do know. You're not going to get healthier the older you get, especially with Joel Embiid being a big, you know, dude like he is. It's just going to continue to pile up and pile up injury after injury.
5: Yeah. Yeah, and it's, you know, it's tough to watch at times, but what do you do? I don't think you can, and I'm not advocating for them to trade Joel Embiid, but can you trade Joel Embiid?
7: Who's picking him up at this stage of the game? I'm not picking him up.
5: Yeah, can you trade Paul George?
7: I'm not picking him up either. I mean, I like Tyrese Maxey and Edgecombe a lot.
5: And you're not trading them.
7: And you're not trading them. Exactly.
5: So what are you going to do?
7: I have no idea, but here's Joel Embiid talking about his future with the 76ers.
2: I love Philly. You know, I've been here my whole career, you know, and, yeah, a lot has happened. We haven't won, but it's hard. You know, I've been doing this for a long time. It's hard to win in this league. And everything has to happen. You know, everybody has to be on the same page. Everybody has to play their best basketball, you know, at the same time. And, you know, it takes a lot to win. So we didn't get to reach that goal. I don't care. You know, losing first round, second round, it doesn't matter to me. Like, if you don't accomplish, you know, that goal. And quite frankly, New York, they were just better than us.
5: Yeah, New York was just better than the 76ers. Like, it actually looked like a top seed playing a 7 seed. You know, it kind of that's the way that it looked. And the 76ers just getting to the second round of the playoffs was impressive, because I don't think any of us had them actually getting there, but they did. They got there, and they did, you know, their best. They just were outmanned and didn't have enough to get it done. But the guys that are really the future and the present of this team is Maxey and Edgecombe.
7: Right, of course. That's no doubt about it. Again, they have Embiid. They've got the money on the books with him, right? Mm-hmm. And so that's a scenario that how do you work that? How do you move that? Like I said, I'm not moving. I'm not going to trade for him. That doesn't mean that no team will. I just don't know who would do it.
5: Right.
7: I mean, and is it a scenario? I mean, again, I like to be in the solution-based business, but I don't see a real reasonable solution when it comes to what's going on with the 76ers. It feels like they're kind of handcuffed right now with those salaries when it comes to Paul George and Joel Embiid.
5: And no way to kind of get off of them. You know, a lot of times, and I'm not exactly sure off the top of my head where they are in their contracts, but if they're not in the last year, then that you're not going to be able to offload them as an expiring contract. So, again, what do you do? Do you say, hey, we understand that Embiid is going to be a guy who we probably will only have for about half the games during the regular season, and we just need him to be healthy when we get to the playoffs? That might be their only choice. And we know that we've seen Joel Embiid play really well in the playoffs and be great. He wasn't even bad in game 4. It's just that game was over as soon as the ball got tipped off. So it just – it'd be interesting to see what they do, because it seems like some minor tweaks, but I just don't know if they have the ability to make major moves. And that's what happened when you go all in for right now. But I don't fault them for it.
7: They just gave them money when they weren't supposed to. That's bottom line. 2026, $57 million cap hit, 62 in 2027, and 67 with the player option in 2028. And $67 million, you think Joel Embiid's not going to exercise
5: that player option? Yeah.
7: Thank you.
5: Right, because nobody's going to give him $70 million on the free market unless he is healthy for the next 3 years straight.
7: And at 34 years old, I don't anticipate that.
5: Yeah,
7: because the reason why I don't anticipate that, he hasn't been healthy his whole career. He came into the league banged up, right?
5: And
7: so, again, it's not his fault. We all would have taken the money. They gave him the money. They gave him the extension. They didn't have to do it. And so that was on them. But they've got themselves a situation. There's no doubt about that. He's Emmett Golden. I'm Q Myers. It's game night here on ESPN Radio, the ESPN app, SiriusXM Channel 80, and tune in.
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1: The Thunder are trying to close things out in Game 4 of the Western Semifinals. I'm Q Myers. Currently, OKC leads the Lakers 31-26, 8:06 left to go in the first half. Earlier in the evening, the Cavaliers, they handled their business against the Detroit Pistons, even up the series at 2 with a 112-103 victory. Donovan Mitchell, who had 4 points at halftime, ended the game with 43 points. James Harden, he set the tone for the game, starting 11-0 run, as a matter of fact, ended the game with 24 points of his own. Again, that series knotted up at 2. The NFL schedule, it's going to come out on Thursday, but the leaks, they're already rolling out. We know a handful of games starting in Week 1, 49ers versus the Rams. That'll be in Australia. Also in Week 1, Sunday Night Football, Cowboys at the Giants. Week 2, Lions at the Bills, Thursday Night Football, opening up the Buffalo Bills' brand new stadium. Week 3, you got the Ravens versus the Cowboys. That's coming to you from Brazil. And then Week 12, the Eagles at the Cowboys, another primetime game for Dallas. That would be a Thanksgiving game. 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

0: ESPN app, SiriusXM Channel 80, and tune in. 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He's Emmett Golden. I'm Q Myers. And Emmett, I know that, you know, the Cavaliers came into the season with high expectations. I had high expectations for them. Started out slow. They finally got things turned around. You know, they make the addition of James Harden. And thought that he was going to be the guy to kind of open things up for Donovan Mitchell. And I'll tell you what, I saw in the first series, the first round against the Toronto Raptors, did not give me a lot of hope for Cleveland. But here they go. They have a performance like this against the Pistons, who are the one seed. And then you see it. You start to see, okay, that's who they can be. The question I have for you, as a guy that I know knows all things Cleveland Cavaliers and then some, can they do that consistently?
1: I believe they can. You know, the question is, will. And I just got to see them do it on the road before I can say, like, they're going to the Eastern Conference Finals. Because I have said it from the start of this series, and of course it's like, oh, Emmett, you're a homer, which I'll, you know, gladly take that. But I believe the Cavaliers are the better team. Just overall, they may not be the tougher team, but they have more weapons. They have more dependable scores. Because, listen, what Tobias Harris is doing right now is great, but we're all surprised, right? Like, we're not like, oh, yeah, he does that all the time. No, we're like, man, his – and tonight, ironically, his string of 20-point games come to an end. Tobias had a long playoff streak of scoring 20 or more points, and Tobias has been great this series, but – this is kind of that, like an anomaly. You don't typically see that. Meanwhile, James Harden's one of the greatest scorers in NBA history,
0: except for the postseason. Except for the postseason, let's call a spade a spade.
1: I'd push back on that. I would say instead of in big moments in the postseason, because if you look at Harden's playoff career, go look at what he's averaged from a point standpoint. Like, he scores in there. His issue has been in closeout
0: when
1: games.
0: They need him the most, he doesn't
1: yes,
0: come through.
1: Absolutely.
0: Okay,
1: absolutely.
0: That's fair.
1: Yeah,
0: that's fair.
1: Yeah, absolutely. Yeah, I'm not disputing that. I'm saying he has had 35, 40-point games in the playoffs. It's just that in an elimination game, you go, what happened to James Harden? That definitely has happened for sure. And then Donovan always seems to come up big in big moments, but he's doing it alone. And he doesn't have to do it alone this year. And that's why if they truly found something tonight, if they kind of shook that monkey off of their back and they're ready to go, the Cavaliers most certainly could end up in the NBA Finals.
0: Well, I'll tell you this. Donovan Mitchell came up big in the second half. He only had 4 points going into the locker room. Came out and scored 39, tied a record for 39 second-half points. Like, that's incredible. So here's Donovan Mitchell following the game about what really went into that big-time explosion in the second half.
2: I just told the guys, like, hey, I wasn't getting downhill like I had in game three. You know what I mean? And sure, yeah, I scored a lot of points, but just trying to find ways to get early offense, and the shots started to fall, but just kind of maintaining my stuff. And the biggest thing was just trying to just create advantages wherever I saw them for the group and, you know, not force things.
1: You know, I think about elite quarterbacks. How often do we judge elite quarterbacks on what they do in the first quarter? Never, right? Like, we never like, man, Pat Mahomes had a super second quarter. Nah, it's about what do you do when the game's on the line and your team needs you. And the Cavaliers needed Donovan Mitchell tonight.
0: Yeah.
1: Desperately.
0: Yeah.
1: They needed him. And what happened is he answered that bell. They outscored the Pistons 38-21 in the third quarter. And it wasn't even really that close. And at that point, you knew that the Cavaliers were going to be able to finish this thing off and be victorious tonight. And that's exactly what they did. If they get this type of output, they don't even need 40 every night from Donovan. But if they get 30 from Donovan and James Harden is not turning the ball over and you have Evan Mobley playing like a Defensive Player of the Year candidate, this is a championship-caliber team.
0: I don't know if they're a championship-caliber team just yet. I reserve judgment, but you said it. Like, I mean, you got to see what they can do on the road.
1: Yeah,
0: I don't trust them to be consistent just yet. I also don't think that the Pistons are going to allow them to score 38 points in the third quarter like they did. I mean, they came out in the third quarter, and it was incredible. I don't know what happened to Detroit. I don't know if they thought they had another 6 minutes in the locker room before they had to. I don't know. I don't have any idea. It was like, what, 23-0 run? Or
1: 23-0 to start the third quarter.
0: See, I don't see that happening again. So I think we'll learn a lot, and I hate that it's going to be on the road. because I would like to see the Detroit Pistons, what they would really look like even when they're in Cleveland. But I know that they're going to be back in Detroit on game five.
1: You want to know the most shocking, and I just saw the most shocking stats of this game. The Pistons shot 51% from the floor. The Cavs shot 44. The Pistons shot 43% from behind three. The Cavaliers shot 34. So the Pistons shot better than the Cavs,
0: right?
1: But the Cavs still won in a resounding fashion. But I think a lot of that was defensively because the Pistons had 18 turnovers.
0: That was
1: so those
0: exactly
1: weren't
0: where
1: missed
0: I was going.
1: Shots.
0: Yep,
1: you know,
0: exactly.
1: Those don't count.
0: Exactly.
1: But that played a big role in the victory for the Cavaliers tonight.
0: Turnovers and free throws. Turnovers and free throws. Donovan Mitchell had, what, 15 of them that he shot? There you go. And then those turnovers are going to kill you every day of the week and twice on Sunday. I could appreciate the fact that in the third quarter, when the Cavaliers scored 38 points, they were able to get very disruptive and make it very difficult for the Pistons to even get a shot off, let alone have an opportunity to make a bucket. So there was a lot of times that they turned them over and they were able to get going fast break points. I still think, and this is just me, and maybe it's because I'm not a believer yet in the Cavaliers, I still think the Pistons are the better team and will be the biggest challenge for the Knicks. But then I say that out loud and I think, well, hell, if the Knicks are playing like they're playing, is there a challenge for the Knicks right now? I don't know if anybody can run with them the way they're playing right now.
1: Yeah, I think I would like the Cavaliers in that matchup because they have more dependable scores than the Pistons do.
0: Is there any matchup that you wouldn't like the Cavs in?
1: I mean, I didn't really like this matchup.
0: The Cavs could be playing anybody. You're like, you know what?
1: I did not pick the Cavaliers to beat the Celtics if they met in the Eastern Conference Finals. I thought the Celtics were the best team in the Eastern Conference.
0: And I
1: don't see anybody beating OKC.
0: Right.
1: You know, so, like I said, I get it. I do wear wine and gold glasses from time to time. But this is, you know, this isn't the Charlotte Hornets that I'm like, they got a chance, you know? No, this is a team that's built to go to the finals. You know, that's why they made the trade for James Harden. You don't do that when you get and give up a young player in Darius Garland if you don't believe that you can get to the finals. The Cavaliers' problem is not talent. It's consistency.
0: Right. No, that is. That is. And right now, and that was the Knicks' biggest problem, was consistency. But now they're riding a 7-game winning streak. That's why I said I don't know if anyone could run with them right now. The only problem that they're having is they're going to have a long layoff.
1: They're sitting on ice because this series looks like it's going 7.
0: Exactly. That's what it feels like. It definitely feels like a 7-game series. And depending on how that plays out, that could end up ultimately hurting the Knicks, especially in game 1, which could be a steal for somebody. And then you never know how things, you know, play out when a team gets a steal. Look what Minnesota did to San Antonio. They stole game number 1. Now look where we are after 4.
1: Yeah. Yep. Now it's a big time series, and the Spurs have to figure it out. You know, at least from Minnesota's standpoint, they've been here before.
0: Right.
1: You know, as a group, this isn't their first trip to the playoffs, so that's kind of why I would give them the edge, even though I think San Antonio's the better team, man. Experience in the playoffs means a lot.
0: No, it does. It does. So, I mean, of course, we'll see how it all plays out in that series. But, you know, looking at what Cleveland was able to do today, don't want to be a prisoner of what we just saw in one performance. But, I mean, it's hard not to see how good that backcourt could be between Mitchell and James Harden. And again, I think the perfect recipe was hit by the Cavaliers. Let James start things off, let him set the tone, and let Donovan Mitchell come and close things out. I think that's the recipe. That's the 1-2 punch. Get James to start it off and have Donovan Mitchell close things out. And that's exactly what they did.
1: Yeah, they didn't try to do it that way, though.
0: Sometimes it's better to be lucky than good, man.
1: Yeah. Donovan tried to make his presence felt in the first half. He just was awful.
0: Right.
1: He just could not make a bucket at all. But, man, he sure did make up for it on the second half because he was dynamic tonight. And, you know, I don't know, obviously, the second game tonight is still going, but it's going to be tough to beat that performance tonight.
0: Yeah, no, there's no doubt. I mean, you put up 39 points in the second half. I mean, that's nothing to shake a stick at, right? We're definitely showing love to you when you put up a performance like that from Spider Mitchell. And, again, that was really a takeover in the second half, coming right out of the locker room. He just dominated, and I love the fact that he put his head down and got to the cup. Just like he said that he wasn't getting downhill, he got downhill in the second half, and there was no question about it. He got fouled a lot. Created some easy buckets for himself, and then that opened up his 3-point shooting, and everything seemed like it was dropping. At some point, Donovan Mitchell felt like he could do anything he wanted to do, and it looked like it by the stat line when you put up 39 in the second half.
1: I mean, it was funny. I had someone, one of my boys that was covering the game, text me during pregame and said, "Man, Donovan has hit 18 to 20 threes. The net isn't even moving." And I said, "Uh-oh, it's going to be an off night." You know, I'm like, if you start off that hot in warm-ups, like, it's just not going to work out. And it felt that way in the first half, like he used all of his makes in the warm-ups. But now he found it at halftime, and you stated it. Get to the line. You know, get aggressive, and things will start working for you.
0: Absolutely, and he got aggressive. He found his superpower in the second half, and the Cavaliers, they needed it, and now the series is knotted up at 2, and it does feel like this one's going to go 7 with the Detroit Pistons. He's Emmett Golden. I'm Q Myers. 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
9: Hey, this is Rich Eisen. 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

0: It took 3 weeks, but Steve Kerr agrees to a two-year contract to return as Warriors coach.
1: Steve Kerr wanted to coach. Joe Lacob and the Warriors welcomed him, wanted him back.
2: They're going to get in the front office together, and they're going to make some moves.
1: They are going to be out there looking for a star caliber player.
3: We all know he could have walked into an ESPN job, but say an Amazon job. There's a lot of stuff in life he could have done.
1: This now clears the way for Steve Kerr to coach for the final years of Stephen Curry's career in Golden State.
4: Music to my ears. Steve Kerr is going to be coaching for the next couple years for the Warriors. Him and Stephen Curry go out together. But what are they going to need to do to win another championship? At this stage of the game, when Steph Curry, that is all it's about, is winning championships. It's not about getting to the play-in tournament. It's not about getting to the second round. It's not about giving a good effort. It's about winning a ring. That's all that matters at this stage of the game. It's game night here on ESPN Radio, the ESPN app, SiriusXM Channel 80, and tune in. We are presented by Progressive Insurance. He's Emmett Golden. I'm Q Myers. We'll get into all things Golden State Warriors in a hot minute. If you want to be a part of the show, you can always hit us up at the 888-SAY-ESPN, 1-888-729-3776, or at eGoldie80 at ESPN Radio and at your boy Q254. Got a couple tweets real quick, Emmett, about some series that we've been talking about when it comes to the Knicks. That one guy says, I hope this stays true. Go New York, go. And it's an ESPN Insights tweet. The Knicks are the fourth team in NBA history with multiple 30-point series clinching wins in a single postseason. They joined the 2025 Thunder, the 2008 Celtics, and the 1987 Lakers. All three of those teams went on to win the NBA title.
5: That's impressive. You know, we'll see if they're able to continue that trend, but they're cooking with grease right now.
4: Yeah, they really are. And then Caitlin tweeted at us, and I'm sure you'll enjoy this one. I'm going to support Emmett with the term Cavalanche for his Cavs victory tonight. Q just doesn't like fun. I get it.
5: He doesn't. This is a guy that didn't allow his family to put up a Christmas tree. I mean, come on. That tells you everything you need to know.
4: I didn't say I didn't allow him to put up a Christmas tree. I just told him to make a choice. A tree or presents.
5: Yeah,
4: you can't.
5: Right.
4: You don't need to have both. It's
5: that
4: one or the other.
5: Sounds like a Grinch to me.
4: Call me what you want to, but I mean, hey, you know, if you want the presents, we can get the presents. What do you need a tree for? That's just more cleanup. Clean up on aisle five. That's not my bag.
5: It ain't even hard. You get a fake tree. It's easy to clean up.
4: Coming from the guy that's got but you had like eight of them in your house.
5: Like five.
4: Exactly.
5: But that's five, not my that's, doing.
4: That's
5: it's
4: way too wife. Many. I don't care. Who's doing it is? Five Christmas trees in your house. Now, I ain't going to tell her that. I'm going to let you tell her that.
5: Yeah,
4: but five Christmas trees is way too much.
5: I ain't telling her that. That's why we had Christmas trees. We used the word cavalanche in the Golden household because we like to have a good time.
4: Yeah, okay. There's that. Caitlin, all I can say is don't encourage him. He doesn't need any encouragement, but we do appreciate you hitting up on the social medias. Again, it's game night here on ESPN Radio and the ESPN app. So back to the Warriors and Steve Kerr, two-year extension. Steph Curry needs another ring. At this stage of the game, that's all it's about. It's all it's about. If Steph's out on the court, it's how do the Warriors get him a ring? They need to go into this offseason as aggressive as it gets. And look, I don't know exactly who and what they can grab. I mean, obviously, Giannis is going to be the biggest name out there. I thought they were going to land him last year before the trade deadline. Clearly, that didn't happen. And it really made me feel like they're wasting the last few years of Steph's career. They need to find a way. I would probably start there. We're bringing in Giannis, but I don't think it ends there. They're going to need some extra talent. I'm not even guaranteeing that Draymond is long for the team. You know what I mean? Like, I think they need to completely revamp where they can actually have a legit opportunity to go and win a ring.
5: The issue is, like, how do you do a complete revamp nowadays without tanking or having a bunch of picks? You know, and I'm not sure the amount of picks that the Golden State Warriors have off the top of my head, but I do think starting with going after Giannis is a huge possibility.
4: Right. Well, they got the number 11 pick, so you move that, right? Yep. You send that to Milwaukee, but I'm sure they're going to say they need a little bit more.
5: Yeah, they're going to say we need a player, a really good player. You know, that's why the likes of Jaylen Brown has names has been tossed out there, Evan Mobley, because these are guys that are known as bona fide NBA players, maybe even in Jaylen's point, a superstar, you know, Evan, a young budding superstar. If, you know, who would the Warriors have like that that they could give up? Nothing's coming to my head.
4: No, I mean, you know, they got Jimmy Butler, which is a huge salary. When they signed him to that extension, I slapped myself in the head like, oh, man. Right? And then obviously coming off of ACL, and you can never predict injuries.
5: Right.
4: But, you know, coming off of ACL, that doesn't help. So he's not going to be a guy that they move. Will Richard, you know, he was a really good player, but is he a guy that's going to move the needle? You know what I mean? Like,
5: yeah. I mean, it had to be a third team. Probably. You know, they probably have to get a third team involved. But to your point, you don't – and to like, Kerr's not going to sign a two-year extension just to be in the play-in. To,
4: right,
5: you know
4: exactly.
5: what I'm saying, for the next two
4: exactly.
5: years to be in the lottery. Like, that's a waste of his time.
4: Exactly. That's what I'm saying. You have to be super aggressive. Like, that's your only job. I've been saying this for years now with the Lakers. Like, if you have LeBron James – your job is not to try to prepare for the future. I don't care if they give up everything in the future.
5: Yeah.
4: Right? As long as you have number 30, your job, your responsibility is to try to put him in the best position to win another one of them bad boys. You already won four. You enjoy what ring season's all about. You have to do it for yourself and the organization and Steph Curry to give him an opportunity. Put him in a good position. Obviously, you can't just go and bring in a player and say, oh, you're going to win it, no doubt about it. But you can do everything possible in your ability to at least put him in position. That's what the Warriors' responsibility is.
5: Right, right. You know, and we'll see. They got one of the best front offices, you know, out there in really in recent history.
4: They had one of the best front offices.
5: Yeah,
4: you know what I'm saying?
5: Point, Bob Myers not there anymore.
4: Yeah, yeah, so I'm still wondering what kind of effect that has. And I look, they might have a great one now with Dunleavy. He could be the next coming for all I know. But right. I do know the evidence was there with Bob Myers.
5: Right, right. And he kind of learned under Bob,
4: yeah.
5: you know. So, but it's going to take some hard work. It just tells us what their plan is.
4: Yeah.
5: You know, it tells us everything we need to know, that they're going to be aggressive this summer in adding to this team to make it a championship contender. It's going to be tough out west, you know, because it's an arms race. And Oklahoma City just continues to get lottery picks. You know,
4: right.
5: they just have
4: good job, Clippers.
5: an arsenal
4: right.
5: of lottery picks, right, for just about whatever they want to do. So they always have flexibility with their roster no matter what, because they always have assets. And that's a team that the Golden State Warriors are going to have to catch.
4: Everyone in the West is trying to catch OKC.
5: Fair.
4: And, I mean, when you have the Spurs, when you have Minnesota, let's not forget about Denver. I know things didn't work out well for them this year, but they're still Denver, right? Who knows what's going to happen with the Lake Show? We'll find out, you know, sooner rather than later. They're down at the half by 4, 49-45. So we'll see what they do next year with Luka. Is LeBron back? Like, there's a lot of questions out west. And again, the Warriors can't worry about where they play. They can't worry about the other teams. They have to worry about themselves and how they can improve. It starts with Giannis. I don't think it ends there, though. You have to find a way to land him and then go from there.
5: Right, because if you lose Draymond and you got Steph and Giannis, you got a good team. You got a team that should be in the playoffs. Are they going to win a championship?
4: Right.
5: I don't know.
4: Right.
5: You know, you probably need a little bit more.
4: You can't be a play-in tournament team, right? You can't be in the play-in. If you're in the play-in, you haven't done it right. Right? They've got to be a team that's firmly into the playoffs and at least hovering around the top, similar to what you see from the Denver Nuggets each and every year. So that's for them to get figured out. Coming up next, what was it like in Cleveland as that second half explosion from Mitchell? That's next on ESPN Radio.
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1: Lakers trying to stay alive in their best of seven series with OKC, find themselves down 4 points at the half. I'm Q Myers, the Thunder lead 49-45. Shai Gilgeous-Alexander has 14 points for OKC. Austin Reeves has 15 points for the Lakers. Again, 49-45 at the half with OKC having a commanding 3-0 series lead. Earlier in the evening, the Cavaliers, they knotted up their series with the Pistons at 2 with a 112-103 victory. Donovan Mitchell exploded in the second half with 39 points, ended the game with 43. They scored 38 points in the third quarter to get a stranglehold on that game. Again, not that series up at 2. Wemby, he will not face any further discipline for elbowing Naz Reid and will play in Game 5 against the Timberwolves. That'll be in San Antonio, sources told the ESPN's Shams Charania. Wemby's ejection with 8:39 left in the second quarter is the earliest that an All-Star has been tossed from a playoff game in the play-by-play era, which goes back to 1997 and 98, according to ESPN research. And teams have now gone 1-8 when an All-Star is ejected from a playoff game before the fourth quarter. Western Conference semifinal series continues Tuesday from San Antonio. Series is knotted up at 2. For more scores and analysis, check out ESPN.com and the all-new ESPN app. Coming up, more game night with Emmett Golden and me, Q Myers, here on ESPN Radio on the all-new ESPN app.
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4: 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But you ain't got to give a title to everything. Y'all in Cleveland make up something. I didn't want to go there. I didn't want to sound disrespectful. Now what? I sound disrespectful to everyone there. 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
4: And the Clevelander, his name is Emmett Golden. He's got a title for everything. And I'll tell you what, you can call it what you want. I know in the second half, the Cavaliers put it on the Pistons, scoring 38 in the third quarter. Donovan Mitchell had 39 in the second half. They get the dub, 112-103. It's Game Night here on ESPN Radio, the ESPN app, SiriusXM Channel 80, and TuneIn. 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Joining us now is ESPN NBA reporter Jamal Collier. Jamal, thanks so much for your time. I appreciate it. What was it like being there in Cleveland in that second half when Donovan Mitchell just took off on the Detroit Pistons?
5: It's like somebody told him, hey, man, you're not going to let Caris LeVert outplay you, are you? it really felt like he could miss, too. Like, you know, after that first half went so bad for him, especially where I think Mitchell has the 4 points. And he had that late three that got him up to 4 points in that second half. Watching him go in a heater like that was crazy. Watching the Cavs start that third quarter on such a run was crazy. And the crowd really, really, you know, just got into it and built the momentum and confidence of it too, that by the end of it, you know, it was clear that it was going to be hard for Detroit to come back from that.
2: So you actually experienced the Cavalanche tonight. So for Q, let him know, how was it? And then we need you to weigh in. Cavalanche, cool or corny?
5: I mean, look, man, when you get a 24-0 run or 22-0 run to start a quarter, like, you know, one player, Donovan, had 21, they had 21, the Pistons in the whole third, like, call it what you want. I'm not going to rain on your parade, you know. You can have the Cavaliers tonight.
2: Thank you.

0: against this defense. And I think on the flip side with Detroit, they got to kind of go back to the drawing board with some stuff, because the things that kind of reared their ugly head in the beginning of the Orlando series, spacing, scoring issues, Jalen Duren is not playing well at all. Sarr really was not effective tonight. Obviously had the big plus minus with him was not good. The Cavs feel like they flipped something for sure. And I think, I've been of the mind this is going to be a long series from the jump. I still feel like we're going to be in a seventh game here and kind of, seeing who sort of can make the last adjustment. But, if you want to, there's a lot of reasons to feel good about the Cavs and about their scoring output, being just something that Detroit ultimately is not going to be able to match if they're going to be able to put the ball in the basket like that.
1: He's Jamal Collier, ESPN NBA reporter. I'm Emmett Golden alongside Q Myers. It's game night on ESPN Radio. Everybody's going to talk about the third quarter that Donovan Mitchell had, but how important was that first quarter for James Harden and the Cavaliers?
0: Yeah, I mean, in general, the way he got off to the good start for Harden, and just the way, he finished with, 11 assists tonight. The way he's flipped it these last two games, right? Because I was of the mind, and everybody looked at those first games with Harden, and you go back to a playoff choker and coming up short in the moment or whatever. He looked a little slow. When you think about a guy who was a 17-year veteran. Play against a lot of young, fast, athletic defenders, it didn't feel like he could recreate the same space. It didn't feel like he could, get to his step back, get to the line, get to the paint as easy as before. And he started to find ways, still as crafty as ever, to try to break down his defense, to sort of get people in rotation. And the big thing with Harden is he's moving without the ball, in a way that, he doesn't always do and hadn't really been doing at the start of this series. That I think is the most encouraging sign, is that, he is starting to find ways to sort of especially the couple of step back threes, a couple of threes he had in that first quarter. It was him moving off Evan Mobley. It was him, being in motion and finding spots that were open on the floor. And again, that's just such a flip from what we saw from him in the first couple of games in this series, where he just felt so much more stationary. I think that's a big sign to be encouraged for Cleveland, is that Harden at least has started to sort of be a lot more active away from the ball as well.
2: Jamal, if you're J.B. Bickerstaff and you watch your Pistons turn the ball over 18 times, how concerned are you moving forward?
0: Yeah, there's a lot on Cade. I think there's something I was talking about before the game, just the kind of, the workload on Cade of he's obviously had some high turnover games himself, but, they just don't have a lot of secondary ball handling in places to go, especially when you consider, the starting lineup and the spacing issues that they're going to have. When Durant's not playing well, when Asar Thompson's out there, those things I think are pretty concerning from Detroit's end, and basically the reason that you had concerns at the beginning of the playoffs, you had concerns that for Detroit when it started down 3-1. Now, obviously, the first two games, those things didn't look as bad, and they found ways to get their shooters out in space, get guys cutting to the basket. I think it's an adjustment that they can make, but, it with Durant's confidence and sort of him really not, at times it feels like being aggressive toward the basket, attacking the basket, I think that's maybe the first place that they can start, is they just ultimately have to have more from that spot, more from him. I was surprised that, he didn't play Paul Reed in the first half as well. And went back to Isaiah Stewart, because Paul Reed has really been pretty good. It was good tonight. It was good in game three as well. I think that's an adjustment they can do as far as sort of getting more better spacing around Cade and just somebody else who can go toward the basket and attack. Because right now it does feel like Cleveland can pack the paint, sag off and sort of focus on whoever the ball handler is, whether it's Cade or Tobias. You really kind of saw that make a difference tonight, because neither of those guys had a lot of space to operate every time they touched the ball.
2: Yeah, there's no doubt about that. We'll close out with this. Tobias Harris didn't get 20 points tonight. He only ended up with 16, yeah. But he had been playing

0: some really good ball. Do you expect him to have a bigger output coming up in game five back in Detroit?
1: Yeah, I would expect so. I mean, I think the Pistons, they've been playing a lot of confidence at home. You know, the especially with the Cavs, all the playoff long has been their story is that, you know, they have not been as effective on the road for whatever reason as they have at home. You know, I think Tobias is going to find some ways to get loose, and they're going to, you know, try to take some of the ball handling pressure off of Cade primarily. You know, I'm not so as worried about Tobias having the dip or even Cade being under 19 points for the under 20 points for the first time this playoffs. I think the big question mark I have really is going to be what do you get from Jalen Duren, and ultimately are they going to be sort of beholden to continue to play him if there's just going to be better options for them to kind of just better utilize their spacing.
0: It feels like this one is destined to go seven games. It's knotted up at two after the Cavaliers get the dub tonight, 112-103. Jamal, fantastic stuff, man. Thanks so much for giving us some time. We definitely appreciate you.
1: Stay safe at these Cavaliers out there, fellas.
2: That's what I'm talking about. Keep your head on.
0: Don't encourage them. Don't encourage them.
2: Appreciate you, Jamal. That's what I'm talking about.
0: Of course
2: it is. The Cavaliers, though, you got to watch out. You never know.
0: He's Jamal Collier, ESPN NBA reporter with us here on game night. Definitely
2: friend
0: appreciate him. Unbelievable. Unbelievable. There's too much encouragement for this Cavalanche mess, this nonsense.
2: Hey, man,
0: can you win a game on the road before you start talking about Cavalanches?
2: Cavalanches happen in Cleveland.
0: Can you win a game on the road before you start talking about Cavaliers? I'm just saying. Like, you can't just be a one-trick pony. You can't just do it at the crib and not go on the road and get it done. Find a way to get it done on the road and then come see me about giving yourselves a nickname. I'm just saying.
2: Oh, okay, all right.
0: You ain't got to have a nickname for everything. Championship balls, you know, what do you always say? I want to see how a team plays on the road. All right, well.
2: Sure.
0: Get down how you live then, homeboy.
2: For sure. There are no Cavaliers in Detroit. All right? There's a bunch. I don't know.
0: I'm about to call the goons, man. I got some homeboys in Detroit. I'm going to call the goons. See that guy over there? That's Emmett Golden. He's the one who's talking that Cavaliers nonsense. You know what to do.
2: A lot of gators in Detroit, and I ain't talking about the animals. You know what I'm saying? That's what you got to watch out for in Detroit.
0: He's Emmett Golden. I'm Q Myers. This foolishness is called Game Night here on ESPN Radio and the ESPN app. Coming up next, Dominant. How dominant is OKC? It's Game Night on ESPN Radio on the all-new ESPN app.
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0: Early in the third quarter, the Thunder have a 66-54 lead over the Lake Show. 7:21 left to go in the third. Austin Reeves has 15 points for the Lakers. And, well, Emmett, it's not looking good for the Lake Show, who's down 0-3 right now. It feels like this is the beginning of the end. Mama Q is a big Laker fan, and she told me when the series started they were going to get swept. Mm-hmm. I figured that they might win one, but at this stage of the game, it feels like she might be right. Looks like they're going to get swept. It feels like it, at least.
1: Yeah. I mean, there's, you know, still some time left, but right. The Thunder are in control right now. I felt like it was inevitable. The fact that the Lakers made it to the second round without Luka, to me, was impressive. But you just knew there was no way they were going to be able to hang with the Thunder.
0: Right.
1: Because I don't know if there's any teams that can hang with the Thunder. Like, do you feel like there is a team in the playoffs right now that can win three games against the Thunder?
0: Well, the team that I was banking on to do that was the Spurs. I really did believe the Spurs could do that, but it seems like the Timberwolves are kind of exposing the Spurs' weaknesses, right? And you've talked about it before, the lack of experience in the postseason, even though the Spurs do have a handful of players that have played in the postseason, their main guys have not. So that's something that looks like a little bit of a concern. Don't know if San Antonio has that killer step-on-their-neck instinct either. And that's the thing about the Thunder. Even when the Lakers or anyone gets kind of close, all of a sudden you see the Thunder go on like an 8-0 run. And they're up 2, and then all of a sudden they're up 10. It's incredible.
1: They got it, right? Yes. No matter who's on the floor,
0: yep.
1: They have that we are going to erase all doubt and make sure you know you're losing this game. And that's one of the things to me that makes them so dangerous.
0: Yeah, it's something I called the Oklahoma City, you know, Invitational when the playoffs started, because we all know as the defending champs how good they are and how good they can be. Again, going back to the regular season and seeing the Spurs being able to compete with them the way they did, I thought, okay, that's going to be a hell of a battle. I think we're all anticipating that one. But Minnesota's like, hey, don't sleep on us. Don't forget about us. So now they're making life that much more difficult on San Antonio. And by the time whoever gets to play the Thunder, it feels like they're both going to be worn down. And Oklahoma City's doing like the Knicks, going to have an opportunity to sit back and get healthier. And that's right. The dangerous recipe, a healthier Oklahoma City.
1: Yeah, and if they come back and in the Western Conference Finals are rusty, I expect the Rust to get knocked off very quickly.
0: Yeah.
1: You know, like, they're not a team. Like, I'm actually worried about the Knicks because throughout the year we've seen the Knicks be inconsistent. So that's why they're playing so well. You're like, you don't want to stop this now. The Thunder, they are as consistent as you can be. You know, they show up and they're the same team every day, whether they have the MVP on the floor, whether they got the backups, the get-ready crew. It doesn't matter. So I'm very bullish on them repeating and winning again. But crazy stuff happens in the NBA playoffs all the time.
0: Well, of course. A.J. Mitchell has 16 points on the night so far. Shai Gilgeous-Alexander, 19 points on the night for OKC. Coming off the bench, Caruso has 9. It just seems like someone's always contributing. And you know, again, something I go back to a lot in the playoffs, man, you've got to be able to turn teams over. When you turn a team over and you're able to get out there and run, that's when Oklahoma City blitzes you, right? When they're able to get in transition, they all of a sudden, you feel it. Like I said, they're up 4 points, then next thing you know, they're up 12, and you're wondering, how in the hell did that happen? Every time the Lakers have given them a run, next thing you know, you look up and, well, Oklahoma City's winning by 18 or 20 or whatever the case may be.
1: Yeah, then there's times when they're up 12, you blink, and it's 30.
0: Right.
1: You know, and you're just like, how did we get here? But, hey, I got to give the Lakers some credit. They are fighting in this one. They're scratching and clawing. There's 5 minutes left. They're only down 7 after LeBron just hit a 3. So, you know, they're not going down easily. It'd be very easy.
0: Yeah, they're not
1: going to
0: roll over. They're not going to roll over. But, like I said, every time they get close, hell, they could even take the lead for a quick minute.
1: Right.
0: Then all of a sudden, there goes OKC. Like, you throw the ball out of bounds, right? You turn the ball over for no reason. No reason. Right. That was not even forced. Like, that, you can't make it's mistakes like that. You can't make. If you're Austin Reeves, you can't throw the ball out of bounds, throw a ball to hit the man's drink, and the man's all drenched now and drank. Now he's, you know, That's a party foul for my man that was sitting courtside. Now his pants are all drenched. He's all jacked up. But
1: and there was a dude literally on a FaceTime call behind the guy walking. Hey, new rule, man. If you sit courtside, ain't no FaceTiming, dog. Focus on the game.
0: Yeah, no, that's real. That's real. I'm with you. I see that FaceTime now. Yeah, yeah. If you're courtside, you got to be focusing on the game. Nobody's focusing on the game anymore, though. Everyone's focusing on being on their phone. I don't know how many times I catch myself videoing something. Like, I'll be at the game, and all of a sudden I have to video it. I'm like, you know what? I didn't watch more of this game through my phone, than I have, you know, with my eyes. Like, what am I doing?
1: At least you have a work excuse, right? Like, at least you are working. It's people sitting courtside like, hey, look at me. Look where I'm at. Check this out. Look at the game, bro.
0: Right.
1: Just watch the game. Or you might get hit with an errant basketball or somebody diving.
0: Yeah, I was about to blame that on Austin Reeves for that pass, but literally it knocked the dude's drink out of his hand, and he never saw the ball coming his way.
1: Nope. No.
0: That's on him. So go on and ring the bell on him.
1: Right.
0: That's you can't sit courtside and then not at least follow the ball, right?
1: Especially if you are holding a drink.
0: Right.
1: Right? Especially if you're holding a drink. If
0: you're in the fifth row, sixth row, seventh row, and there is no way that ball's coming there, okay, I get it.
1: Right.
0: But in the front row,
1: yeah,
0: courtside, in that seat, oh, yeah, that's on you. That's
1: in LA, you know how much money that costs?
0: Right.
1: And you are not watching the game?
0: Right. Yeah,
1: that's crazy work.
0: That's on him. So just like that. that's what happens, though. Turnovers lead to easy buckets. And, you know, like I said, the Lakers will fight their way back. They'll hang around. And at some point, Oklahoma City just all of a sudden they just put their foot on the gas. Mm-hmm. And you look up. Like I said, it's a close game right now. Right? You got to give the Lakers credit. They are doing their best to try to extend this series. But the inevitable's on the way. Whether it happens tonight or it's another night, it's the inevitable's gonna happen. OKC will advance. And it's just like they're too much at this stage of the game. I don't know if Minnesota could run with them. I don't know if the Spurs could run with them. It feels like it's the Thunder and everyone else is just playing for second.
1: Yeah, well, LeBron said, I'm going to go ahead and try to do what I could do, as he just hit three from El Segundo. You know, so, again, it is a pretty close game. But to your point, for all my Trekkies out there, the Borg used to say resistance is futile, right? And it means it don't even – you trying to resist, it's a waste of time. And that's pretty much the Western Conference, or maybe even the NBA, when it comes to the OKC Thunder.
0: My man has used all kind of phrases tonight. Well, I'll tell you what, man. If you will get an education on this show.
1: That's
0: anytime
1: right.
0: Emmett is on the show, he's going to introduce something. Now you're hitting us with some Star Trek stuff?
1: Yeah. Star Trek's awesome. It's one of my favorite shows. I'm a Trekkie.
0: Clearly.
1: Yeah, Deep Space Nine, the best franchise ever.
0: You are so funny.
1: Emmett,
0: there is no limitations to where, like, Emmett colors outside of the lines all the time. He ain't worried about nothing. He's like, you know what? I want a piece of that. I want a piece of that. I'm going to learn a little of this. Hey, man, look, I ain't mad at you.
1: I worked it all in.
0: I'm learning, brother.
1: Right.
0: I'm learning. I ain't mad at you. I'm impressed that you're able to weave and bob and get all that into the conversation. Coming up next, will LeBron's last season in L.A. be this season? It's ESPN Radio.
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1: The Lakers trying to hang around in Game 4 versus OKC, down 0-3 in the series. They're down 72-66 with 3:40 left to go in the third quarter. LeBron James has 17 points and 9 rebounds as he tries to will the Lakers to a Game 5, but OKC is OKC. A.J. Mitchell, 16 points, 3 steals, while Shai Gilgeous-Alexander has 19 points through three quarters. Earlier in the evening, the Cavaliers got the victory over the Pistons, 112-103. Donovan Mitchell had 39 points in the second half, 43 total points to make sure that the Cavaliers knotted up that series at 2. Game 5 coming up from Detroit. Earlier, we found out about Victor Wembanyama. He will not face any further discipline for elbowing Minnesota's Naz Reid. He's going to play in Game 5 against the Timberwolves. That'll be back in San Antonio. Wemby's ejection with 8:39 left in the second quarter is the earliest that an All-Star has been tossed for a playoff game in the play-by-play era since 1997 and 1998. The Western Conference semifinal series continues Tuesday for San Antonio. Series is knotted up at 2. For more scores and analysis, check out ESPN.com and the all-new ESPN app. Coming up, more game night with Emmett Golden and me, Q Myers, here on ESPN Radio and the all-new ESPN app.
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0: playoffs. The Lakers are down 73-69. This is an elimination game as OKC is up 3-0. Could this be the last game in L.A. for one LeBron James? It's Game Night on ESPN Radio on the ESPN app. SiriusXM Channel 80 and tune in. We are presented by Progressive Insurance. He's Emmett Golden. I'm Q Myers. And I'll admit, Emmett, at the beginning of the season, I felt like it was the inevitable that this would be the last year LeBron was going to play in L.A. At this stage of the game, when it shows that they did figure something out with LeBron taking a different role, I feel like there's a chance that he's back. Obviously, money's going to have a lot to do with it, though.
1: Yeah, I also feel like the fact that they didn't offer LeBron an extension this past offseason, I think that tells you everything you need to know. If you have a player that you value, you don't let them hit free agency. You just don't, especially a guy like LeBron James. Like, you just don't. Those players never see free agency, you know, or I guess I should say very rarely
0: right. It
1: happens. So the fact that they didn't offer him a contract lets me know that they look at LeBron in the future as a nice to, not a need to. It'd be nice to have LeBron. That would be cool. But we don't need to have LeBron. Because if they felt like they needed to have him, they would have extended him in the offseason last year.
0: Well, I didn't think that when the season started, I didn't think they wanted him, to be honest with
1: right.
0: you. I thought
1: still don't think they want him.
0: Right. I mean, he opted into his contract. So that's why, you know, and he wasn't going to get that money anywhere else. So that's why, to me, it was a no-brainer that he was going to be there in L.A. But I do feel like they found something this year. Now, he played a different role. I don't know, and the reason why I'm not 100% sold on him not being in L.A. next year is only because I don't know where he goes, where he's going to get a contract that he probably wants, unless he's willing to take a big-time pay cut and maybe
1: right.
0: go back to Cleveland.
1: Yeah, I mean, he's going to probably.
0: And does Cleveland want him?
1: So, listen, for a mid-level exception or something like that, yeah, they definitely would take LeBron. Now, the want thing is the Cavaliers want to win a championship without LeBron to prove that they can do it. But I don't think that they would turn down an opportunity to add LeBron to this group if they were able to. I also, Q, I'm not going to put it past them that LeBron might retire at the end of the year.
0: At the end of this year?
1: Yeah. I know everybody's like, nah, he still could play, and he still can play. But I start hearing them say stuff like, man, when I'm done, I'm devoting all my time to my wife. She deserves it.
0: Yeah.
1: You know, all the, which is insightful and I think real is what you should do. So that means he's really thinking about it.
0: Right.
1: He's thinking about, I'm going to do this for the people in my life when I'm done playing that I may have missed time because they sacrificed time with me for me. And the fact that he's put that much thought into it, I wouldn't be surprised if it just popped up out of nowhere where he says he retires. Now, I wouldn't say that's leading,
0: right.
1: you know, the group or whatever statistically that, like, it's likely to happen, but I do think it's possible.
0: I can't see him going out without a farewell tour. I just can't. I don't think, and maybe he doesn't care about that. I mean, he's got every accolade. He's won every award. He's got the most points. He's got this, that, and the third.
1: Yeah.
0: Maybe he doesn't need that, but to me, I feel like he wants that.
1: Because even think about, LeBron has been back to Cleveland several times since he left after winning a championship. And they always do a tribute video.
0: Oh, I know.
1: And he always gets a huge standing ovation,
0: yeah.
1: right? Every time.
0: Every time.
1: The last time they did it, LeBron broke down in tears on
0: the
1: remember.
0: Bench. I remember. Yep.
1: You know, you don't do that unless it's really close to closing time.
0: I mean, he's 41. It is close to closing
1: yeah.
0: time.
1: right. Yeah. So I looked at that as maybe this is where, this being in Cleveland where I'm at, where he comes to kind of put an end to the story that has been a tremendous story. Or maybe he just goes, you know what? This is done. I can tell you this much. They don't love him in L.A. They don't love LeBron.
0: No.
1: They don't even. I think Laker fans will say he's not even a real Laker. They don't love LeBron in Miami. I think they see Udonis Haslem as more of a Miami Heat player than LeBron James. They're always going to love LeBron in Cleveland.
0: Yep.
1: So if he ever feels like, you know, I need to go to where I'm appreciated, Cleveland will always be there for him if he decides to. That's the way he wants to end his career.
0: So that's where I've been leaning. Like the whole time I was like, oh, he's going to end his career in Cleveland. Him and Bronny are going to go on that run. Because going back to what you said about that video, he also commented that, you know, me and or my mom,
1: yeah.
0: Bronny's grandmother can sit in the suite and watch her son and her grandson play. And that also brought emotions to him. So I thought, okay, that makes sense. 1 year of being able to do that and have family and friends from the area be able to see him and Bronny play that last year there at Cleveland. I could see that. But I'll ask you, because you know way better than I do, does he fit with what Cleveland does?
1: I think we saw this year that LeBron could figure it out, right, and become whatever they need him to be. Listen, he's not going to be the primary ball handler if he is to come to Cleveland. They already got a couple of those.
0: Right.
1: I wouldn't expect him to just be a spot-up shooter, no. But, I mean, listen, I want that problem. You know what I'm saying? I want to be like, how can we fit LeBron into the team? Because something tells me, as smart as he is, when it comes to playing basketball, not just as physically gifted,
0: right,
1: he is extremely smart. I think he would be able to find a way that he could maximize what he has left to help a team like the Cavaliers.
0: You know, I agree with that. I just, you know, with whatever money it's going to cost and whatever role he's going to play, do those two align? You know what I mean? Like, that's
1: right.
0: That's part of the thought process for me, is that going to make a lot of sense? But then again, I mean, he's already got – I mean, he prints money at his own house, I'm sure.
1: Right.
0: So maybe he doesn't need to break the bank. But from what I've seen so far in his career, he's always broken the bank.
1: He always has. Now, again, I don't – you know, people – I've talked to people who have said he 100% is coming to Cleveland, and I've talked to people that were like, he ain't coming for the veteran minimum.
0: Right.
1: You know, which the Cavaliers are a second-apron team. They have zero cap space.
0: Right.
1: They're actually getting penalties because of the amount of money that they have spent. So they don't have the money,
0: right,
1: you know, outside of mid-level exception or veteran minimum. Would he play on that? That I don't know. It would. I think it would be very humbling for LeBron, as great as he is, to be playing on something much lower than what any other superstar is making.
0: See, that's what I just don't see that, right?
1: Right.
0: And again, I don't want to count the man's pockets. I don't want to say what he will or won't play. I'm just basing it off of what we've seen so far. And the fact that he even opted into this contract this year with LA when it didn't feel like he was even wanted there or desired there. And you see he came back from, you know, early season injury really quickly when the Lakers looked like they were playing good without him, right? I mean, he all of a sudden bounced up like, yep, I'm okay. So that's why I feel like that money is still going to be an issue. In your point, Cleveland doesn't have a lot of money. I don't know where else he could go.
2: Quick note for you guys.
0: Okay.
2: If he wanted to go to Cleveland, it would have to be via sign and trade. So say he takes a 1 year $35 million contract. Mm-hmm. That matches up with probably like Jared Allen. You would probably have to send Jared Allen to the Lakers for LeBron. If you ask a Cleveland fan, would they do that? They probably would.
0: Oh, Jared Allen would be gone. A Cleveland fan would sacrifice Jared Allen.
2: And I think both sides would win, though, right? The Lakers need a center badly.
1: Fact.
2: And I think both sides would win. It's clear and obvious. And I'm a Lakers fan. The Lakers just don't want LeBron. And it's not because of, oh, we don't think he's great. It's time to move on. Sometimes it's time to move on. Just like he's moved on from different franchises.
1: No,
2: so
1: no
2: it's
1: doubt.
2: Time to move on.
1: And they're ready to hand the keys to – they handed the keys to Luka already. It's now Luka's squad. I just think when it comes down to it, LeBron's going to look at the offers and the opportunities, the money, basically. And he's made so much money in his life. If it's not worth it, it's not worth it. And I know it's already like $20, $30 million. That's not worth it. Well, if you're a billionaire, it might not be worth it when you've spent, since you were 14 years old, working out every day and devoting your life to basketball. Now you're 41 years old. I think you'd be like, man, listen, he's invested well enough, right?
0: He
1: has definitely handled himself financially. So whatever he would make next year on a contract, I just don't know if it would be worth it to him, but ultimately we will find out.
0: This is probably a can of worms I shouldn't open up right now, but I'm going to do it anyway because I'm just, you know, I'm that guy that sets myself up for failure. Mm-hmm. You mentioned handing the keys to Luka, and they did. Is Luka going to accept those keys, right? And what I mean by that is he just, one, his availability. Two, mm-hmm. I just don't feel like he fits that well in L.A., not necessarily with the Lakers, but just in L.A., guy that's coming from Dallas. We know how that you know made him feel when the organization traded him. Is he ready to be the guy in L.A. all by himself and making sure that it's his show? You know what I'm saying? Like it just.
1: I'm with you. Remember, the Mavericks traded him for a reason.
0: Yeah,
1: like, you don't take a guy that's that great and trade him away. Now they look stupid. Right. They do look stupid, but let me ask you this. If Luka never wins a championship in L.A.
0: It's a fail. It's a straight-up fail.
1: Do the Mavericks look different in that whole thing?
0: No, they still look bad because they gave up their guy. They gave up their
1: I think it's what they got back that makes them look bad.
0: Well, yeah, that was, and they don't even have that anymore.
1: Right. Right. So that's my head. They opened it up and they maybe got a better package for Luka. And if Luka didn't win a championship, then I think we could look back, you know, in years and be like, oh, you know what? They knew something and they did the right thing. Even if Luka's a flop in L.A., they still did the wrong thing because they didn't capitalize on one of the biggest assets in the NBA.
0: Yeah, he was their guy. He was that guy that when you pull into the airport there in Dallas, his picture was on the wall.
1: Right.
0: Right. I mean, he was that guy. I mean, look, they were out there having funerals out there outside the AAC, man. Like that was incredible. I had never seen a reaction like that to any trade, which lets you know how much Dallas embraced Luka. It just seemed like a bad situation when it happened. It made me feel like that whatever I was drinking on Bourbon Street there in New Orleans had control over my life and I wasn't seeing it correctly. But oh no. I was seeing just fine, and it still seems a little blurry at this stage of the game. What doesn't seem blurry is the score of this game. 84-80 at the end of three, Lakers. 84-80, but they still got one to go. He's Emmett Golden. I'm Q Myers. It's Game Night on ESPN Radio. Coming up next, we show love to the ones that deserve it. Again, it's Game Night on ESPN Radio on the all-new ESPN app.
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0: He's Emmett Golden. I'm Q Myers. It's Game Now, SiriusXM Channel 80 and tune in. 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Lakers 85, Thunder 80. So there you go. They're giving it a fight, Emmett. If anything, they're giving it a fight. They ain't going out easy. I respect that. I respect that.
1: I definitely respect it. And if you're a fan that bought a ticket there, you should be very, very happy and be loud, man. I got the sound off because obviously we're doing the show. I hope that place is on fire because they deserve to be supported, the type of fight they're giving right now.
0: Nah, too many guys holding margaritas that are, not paying attention, sitting courtside.
1: You're right. They don't even care. They on FaceTime and all type of stuff.
0: It's a who's right. There, right? You got Dylan Brooks, you got Usher, you got all these different stars that are there, courtside, but they're not really paying attention to what's going on the court. Again, it's game night here on ESPN Radio and the ESPN app. We like to show love to the ones that deserve it. We like to do it like this.
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3: Nothing can stop me. 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
0: That's what Donovan Mitchell was saying. Nothing can stop me. I'm all the way up. He did it big time in the second half of their game against the Pistons.
2: Schroeder on the dribble against LeVert. Baseline left to Mobley. In the lane to Allen. Spinning. Finds Mitchell. Popping and scoring. And it's a 40-point game for Donovan Mitchell. A 40-piece in game four. 107-88.
3: Nothing can stop me. I'm all the way up.
1: WTAM on the call. 43 for your friendly neighborhood Spider-Man.
0: Yeah, he had a big-time performance. 39 of those points came in the second half. Just very impressed by the way that James Harden attacked the game for Cleveland. Very impressed by the way Donovan Mitchell attacked the second half for Cleveland. And now their series is knotted up at 2 as they head back to Detroit for Game 5. 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
4: The 1-1. Mayo launches one. Left field in deep. In the corner she goes. And that baby is gone. Kobe Mayo, not in the original starting lineup, with an Earl Weaver special that gives the Orioles the lead.
3: Nothing can stop me. I'm all the way up.
1: WBAL on the call as the Orioles beat the Yankees tonight 3-2.
0: They got the dub. That's a heck of a home run call right there. 3-run shot. Kobe Mayo for Baltimore. How about the Mariners and the Astros? Here comes Seattle.
5: Here's the 0-2. Swung on. That's crossed. Left field. A no doubter. It's on its way. It is gone. Over the Crawford boxes. Off the wall. Julio. A no doubt solo smash.
3: Nothing can stop me. I'm all the way up.
1: Seattle Sports, 7:10 a.m. on the call right there. The Mariners beat the Astros 3-1.
0: Now the Mariners' overall record is 20-22. This is wild, man. If you're looking at the AL, as you very well know, there's only 4 teams in the entire American League that have a winning record. Your Cleveland Guardians happen to be one in the AL Central. The Tampa Bay Rays and the Yankees, those are the two that are represented in the East. And in the AL West, only the A's, not the Mariners, not the Rangers, not the Astros, not the Angels. Like, that's incredible. Only 4 teams in the American League have a winning record.
1: And what's super incredible is one of the teams don't necessarily have a home. The Athletics. You know, the A's being over 500 is super impressive right now.
0: And they have a lot of bats. They can hit a lot of home runs, score a lot of runs. Their pitching is not really good, but they're finding ways to get it done. And again, when you only have 4 teams in the entire league that are above 500, that is wild as far as I'm concerned. Again, we're showing love to the ones that deserve it here on Game Night on ESPN Radio and the ESPN app. How about the Diamondbacks and the Rangers?
5: There's a swing and a ball rocketed down the right field line. That is a fair ball. It'll pinball off the wall back to Nimmo. Nimmo fires to second late. Carroll scores, and it's back-to-back doubles for the D-backs to give him an early 1-0 lead.
3: Nothing can stop me. I'm all the way up.
1: That's how it sounded on Arizona Sports 98.7 FM. The Diamondbacks get the win over the Rangers 1-0.
0: That's all they needed was one.
1: That's all they needed.
0: As I just mentioned, the Rangers aren't a winning team. All they needed was one to get the dub over the Rangers. How about the Rays and the Blue Jays? What did it sound like in the top of the 5th?
6: 2-1. Swung on and hit high in the air to fairly deep center. Driving back Varsho to the track, to the wall. Gone! Jonathan Aranda goes dead central. His eighth home run of the year, and the Rays extend the lead for the second straight inning. It's now 7-3 in the fifth.
3: Nothing can stop me. I'm all the way up.
1: That highlight courtesy of 620 WDAE. The Rays tack on another one to get the 8-5 victory over the Blue Jays.
0: The Rays, one of the hottest teams in baseball. Winners of 9 out of the last 10. They've been on fire. They lead the AL East with a 27-13 overall record. The Yankees are behind them, 26-16. We'll save the Guardians for last. Why not? Guardians and Angels. Yeah. How'd this one sound?
7: Swung and drilled toward the gap, left center, slicing away and drops and bounces all the way to the wall. Scoring are Fry and Schneeman. And an opposite field two-run double to left center by Travis Bazzana. And Cleveland has blown it wide open and lead it 7-0.
1: That's right. Let's go. Cardinals all the time. That highlight courtesy of WTAM 1100. The former number one overall pick, Travis Bazzana, blew that one open as the Cardinals beat the Angels 7-2.
0: I'm going to let you go ahead and have that one. Seems like you guys have to have a song, a saying, something for everything.
1: Man, okay. Why you hate, man?
0: I said you're going to have it. I said you could have it, man. I'll let you have that one, right?
1: I'm just saying, man. We're musical people.
0: It's you know your night. Yeah, you guys
1: tonight
0: are
1: tonight is your night, bro.
0: Yeah,
1: all right,
0: exactly.
1: We'll bring that back. Shout out to Freddie Coleman.
0: Hey, whatever works. Whatever works. Y'all got sayings when the basketball team wins. You got songs when the baseball team wins. What else you got?
1: We got songs for the football team as well. Yeah, we got those.
0: What do they do? What songs?
1: They haven't made one in the Cubs because Flacco Fever was the last big hit.
0: Oh, yeah. That's,
1: you know, that was really huge. And then there's been a lot of songs for the baseball team. Everybody Loves Kyle Manzardo on the Everybody Loves Kung Fu Fighting song. They kind of redid that, made a parody of it. It was pretty good, man. I'm telling you, some good songs in Cleveland. Sports songs, that is.
0: I'm not buying that at all. So there you go. I'll let you have it tonight only because, again, Cleveland, you got it done on the hoop court, got it done on the baseball diamond. And the Lakers are trying to get it done in the hoop court
1: as well.
0: They're up 89-84, 8:37 left to go. LeBron's up to 22-10. He basically letting it be known if this isn't going to be his last game, he's going out with leaving everything out on the court. I don't think it's his last game, but if it is, he is leaving it all out on the court.
1: I love this fight, and, you know, I don't typically root for either of these teams, but I'm going to find myself, when this show is over, sitting on my couch rooting for the Lakers to finish this one off.
0: Of course you are. 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He's Emmett Golden. I'm Q Myers. Coming up next, SportsCenter All Night with Jay Reynolds. 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
21: Hey, this is Rich Eisen. 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

0: on SportsCenter All Night. The Thunder try to close out the Lakers in L.A.
1: McCain fumbling, getting back, slicing baseline, lays it up on the road and lays it home with a left-hand burrowing bucket. OKC's run is 17-zip.
0: We have a huge game four in Cleveland between the Cavs and Pistons.
2: Mitchell at the three-point arc, spinning, one of the lanes, shot, puts and scores.
0: The Stanley Cup playoffs continue with game four between the Avalanche and Wild.
1: Jimmy Ronto knocks it away from Middleton. Brewery works it loose. One-timer, score!
0: Plus, the Yanks look to get back on track in Baltimore.
3: Cracked. Left center field. Long run for Tavares and Moore.
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4: The brooms are out. 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NBA playoffs seeing the Oklahoma City Thunder, the reigning champs, running off a sweep of Phoenix in round one. Took the first three games from the Lakers in this round. Monday going for another sweep, game four in L.A., which could be a defining moment for L.A.
5: We don't know how much more LeBron we're going to see. Right. Like, even if they win tonight, I don't think he's coming back. Like, this series ain't coming back for game six. So, and we don't know what LeBron's plan is beyond this season. I mean, the assumption is that he's coming back somewhere. I don't know if he's actually going to do that. This may be LeBron James's last game tonight. Like, I just don't think they're winning. I think that OKC has kind of ripped the heart out of this team. No offense to the Lakers, but they've tried everything. And OKC is on cruise control.
4: Thunder fell behind early, but they bolted out and led by as much as a dozen. We are now 6.5 minutes to go in L.A., and the game is tied at 92. LeBron James, 22 points in his 34 minutes, 22 points and 11 rebounds as the Lakers are trying to stave off elimination. Austin Reeves, a 25-point game thus far with 6 rebounds and 4 assists. Lakers trying to battle and stay alive. SGA, a 28-point game, 10 of 13 from the line, 0 for 3 from three-point range. He's hit half of his 18 shots thus far. 6.5 minutes to go, tied at 92. SportsCenter All Night, ESPN Radio in the East. Detroit in Cleveland for Game 4. Pistons leading by as much as 7. They had a 4-point lead at the half. Then came the start of the third.
2: Mitchell, right wing, open 3. Perfect! Donovan Mitchell is feeling the groove here in the third. And the Cavs have a 9-point lead at 65-56. And now Mobley with the steal. Got it to Mitchell. Down the floor to Harden. Harden on the right wing. Harden against Robinson. Blows by Robinson. Left corner to Wade. Back out front to Mobley. Fakes the pass. Back on the left wing. Harden. 3 ball. Bullseye! Timeout Detroit. Crockett Arena has hit liftoff. With a steal. Donovan heads to the other end. Mitchell on the left side against Tobias Harris. Mitchell waits for everybody else to catch up. Mitchell, crossover dribble, left wing 3. There's another one, and it's a 19-0 quarter. Cavs have seized control. Harden on the left wing, in the middle to Allen. Allen lowers the shoulder. Pow! With the right hand! That's the aggressive, fiery Jared Allen. 9 for Allen. 21-0 quarter for the Cavaliers.
4: Cavaliers rolling in this one. WTAM with the call. Cavs scoring the first 24 points of the third quarter, taking control of this one. And Donovan Mitchell would stay hot.
2: Mitchell with 5:20 to go. Steps right, 3 ball up and good. Oh, that was sweet from Donovan Mitchell, and he's got 38, and the Cavaliers are up by 19. Schroeder on the dribble against LeVert. Baseline left to Mobley. In the lane to Allen. Spinning. Finds Mitchell. Popping and scoring. And it's a 40-point game for Donovan Mitchell. A 40-piece in game 4. 107-88.
4: Cavaliers go on to win it 112-103. A 9-point win with a huge third quarter. Cavaliers 6-0 at home this postseason. They've lost all 5 on the road, but they had that 24-0 run to open the third quarter. Donovan Mitchell finishes with 43, 39 of those 43 coming in the second half. James Harden had a 24-point game. His coach, Kenny Atkinson.
6: They're still learning each other, you know, at the end of the day. So it's not, I always say, it's not going to be perfect, especially with the limited time they've been together. But they have great synergy in terms of what we're running, what we need to run in certain situations. They have great synergy in terms of their kind of basketball philosophy. They both kind of understand, you know, what we want, what our

0: So he, I think he helps James along, you know, with play calls, with, you know, where we want guys in certain positions. So, but they have great communication. They're you know, rarely disagree, basically on the same page.
1: Donovan Mitchell had 4 points at the half. He finishes with 43.
0: The thing I noticed the most is that he was definitely not in rhythm the first half. Like, it was a little bit different than I've seen. I've just not in rhythm, you know, and that happens. Normally doesn't happen to him. But the mental fortitude and the mental, you know, it's a big game, right? Like, to turn that around like he did, it's pretty impressive, you know. Not sure I've, in the playoffs, have seen a turnaround like that where a guy is struggling and just absolutely turns the switch and complete opposite of the first half.
1: Cavaliers get the win by 9. Pistons fall to 1-4 on the road this postseason. 9-point loss, their worst in any road game this postseason. They had the lead at the half, but their doors were blown off to open the third. Their coach, J.B. Bickerstaff.
2: I mean, they came out and played with more force and tenacity than we did to start the quarter. You know, we had a 4-point lead, obviously, and they came out, you know, very aggressive on both ends of the floor. We just didn't match it.
1: Pistons, 11-10 series record when it's tied 2-2 in a best-of-7 series. That's where we are in this one. SportsCenter All Night, ESPN Radio.
3: Victor rebound, snags it away, and then swings his right elbow into Naz Reid.
4: At some stage, he should be protected, and if not, he's going to have to protect himself.
5: I think he should have been ejected.
4: To have anything on top of that, I think would be ridiculous.
1: Coming up on Tuesday, Timberwolves and Spurs in San Antonio. Game 5 of a series that is also tied 2-2. Game 5, a pivotal one. Spurs will have Victor Wembanyama ejected with 8.5 minutes to go in the first half of Sunday's Game 4. But as ESPN insider Shams Charania notes, that's the extent of the punishment.
6: Victor Wembanyama is clear to play. He will be available to play in Game 5 on Tuesday night because the league has decided that there will be no further discipline or punishment for Wemby. No fine, no suspension. And the essence of this ruling is two factors. One, Victor Wembanyama was ejected at a point where he missed a significant portion already of Game 4. And the most important part is there's no prior history for Wemby. There's no other accounts of violence for him in his past. And so the lack of history for that actually helped Wemby in this case, where he is now going to have no further discipline. He is available to play in Game 5.
1: Spurs played a tight one even without him in Game 4. ESPN analyst Danny Green says that can happen.
7: Just how those young guys really picked it up. They're showing some seasoned veteranship and, you know, some grit, some competitiveness. You know, De'Aaron Fox was more aggressive. Dylan Harper really stepped up in a big way. Sean Penny all the way down the line. Carter Bryant, like, they went small ball. But Luke Kornet, too, deserves a lot of credit. Like, he was great for them at rebounding, being big at the rim, trying to protect it as much as he can. I know he can't do the same job Wemby has done, but he did it at a high level. And those other guys really offensively kind of stepped up and, you know, showed some mental fortitude. So they didn't show any, you know, signs of being scared or immature. Like, they showed some great coming togetherness and proving that they're a pretty good group, whether he's on the floor or not. So even with him back, I expect this team to do some big things.
8: Now the series is tied 2-2. So how do you think Wemby and the Spurs respond tomorrow?
7: I think they bounce back and bounce back in a big way. I know Wemby was not happy with the call. I think it was the right one to make, but he was juiced up trying to get his teammates going. They played well without him. They showed a lot of maturity, and that was one they felt they probably let slip away. So they're going to be home. They're going to be in front of their fans, in front of that crowd, and those young guys are going to be ready to hoop and alongside with Wemby. Like, that pain is going to be very different when Minnesota is trying to attack him. They had 38 shots on goal, which is a second career high underneath Coach Finch. Game prior, 32 kickouts, which is a career high in kickouts because of Wemby in the paint. And I assume that it'll go that way again. And they'll have a big response in that arena in San Antonio.
1: Series is tied 2-2. Game 5 coming up on Tuesday. We've got it for you, presented by Gusto. The NBA playoffs are on ESPN Radio and the ESPN app. SportsCenter All Night on the Ice. Game 4, Wild Avs in St. Paul. We were in a 2-2 game in the third period.
9: Drury, down low for Parker Kelly, Kivi Ranta, knocks it away for Middleton, Drury works it loose, one-timer, score! Go ahead and Selly, Parker Kelly! A one-

0: Hammer from Edina beats Volstead, and the Avalanche have the lead back. It's 3-2 Colorado.
1: The go-ahead goal midway through the third, and after adding a pair of empty netters.
2: Face off at center ice as Kivi Ranta is cross-checked from behind by Marcus Foligno. Then Foligno punches Kivi Ranta. We go to blows, but we also go back to Denver, Colorado, and game number 5, Colorado will try and close out the Wild. They have a 3-1 series lead as they win here in Minnesota by a final score in game 4 of 5-2.
1: Altitude 92.5, Avs with the win to take a 3-1 series lead. 17 goals, a plus 10 goal differential in the third period this postseason. Nathan MacKinnon had a goal, 6 goals in the last 5 playoff games after none of the first 3 to begin the postseason. Oh, by the way, he took a puck to the face late in the second period, wound up back on the ice, and had an empty netter at the end. ESPN analyst Eric Johnson was on the call Monday for us as the Avs go up 3-1.
3: The Colorado Avalanche have gone all season long really without a true number one. They started the playoffs with Scott Wedgwood, who had never made a start in the playoffs before in his career, and he was awesome. He just lost his first game the other night in game 3, but they switch to Blackwood, and Blackwood's been a starter for a majority of his career. He's really taken a step forward the last couple of years with the Avs. Wedgwood's quicker, smaller, competes more. Blackwood's longer, more athletic, and he's made some huge saves, especially tonight Mackenzie Blackwood did with his size that kept the Wild off the score sheet. Jared Bednar has to be applauded for going with Mackenzie Blackwood tonight in game 4.
4: We've got to talk about Nate MacKinnon. We saw MacKinnon take a puck to the face. It did not look good, but he was right back out there for the third. You played with him. You've got familiarity. Talk about his toughness and what that does for his teammates for him to be right back out there.
3: Yeah, his nickname is Nate Dog for a reason, because he is an absolute dog out there. This guy just will do anything for his team. And I think everyone thinks about how great of a goal scorer he is and playmaker and his speed, and he is all that. But he also can defend and play in the hard areas. And he takes a puck off his nose, probably breaks it, blood coming everywhere, leaves at the end of the second, comes back at the start of the third, and then gets the dagger empty netter to seal the deal for the Avalanche in game 4. They're going back to Denver with a 3-1 series lead, hugely because of their superstar center, Nathan MacKinnon, what he's done for the Colorado Avalanche this series.
1: Nathan MacKinnon, 5th consecutive playoff game with a goal, longest streak of his playoff career. Colorado leads the series 3-1. The Wild suffering their first loss this postseason after scoring first. They had been 4-0 going into the game. They're now 4-1. History hasn't been kind when they trail like this. They are, though, 2-6 in series when they trail 3-1. In a best of 7. Tuesday, a couple more games on ESPN. Ducks and Golden Knights in Las Vegas. Their series is tied 2-2. That one follows game 4 for the Sabres and Canadiens. Montreal with a 2-1 series lead, and they're hosting game 4. ESPN analyst PK Subban.
5: My goodness, the Buffalo Sabres have to show up in a big way. Their best game has to come. It's a must-win game for me just because, you know, it's not a must-win game, but they got to play a whole lot better. To me, they've sat back way too much. You have to attack the game. Montreal's been playing in this series. Buffalo's been watching. So Lindy Ruff said, give them respect. But I think to a man, they have to come out and pound their legs. You got to skate against Montreal. Buffalo cannot afford to slow the game down. They have to pick up the pace and play at a higher tempo. It's going to be a challenge for them, but they have to find a way to get this win. Listen, they had a great start. Scoring 53 seconds into the game, they'll need a similar start, but they're going to have to sustain that pressure for 60 minutes. I don't think they can do it. I think the way the Montreal Canadiens are playing right now and the way Dobish is playing, it's a uphill climb for Buffalo, but they have the team to do it. They're going to have to show they have enough sandpaper, they've gained enough experience, and they have another level to their game.
1: Sabres, Canadiens, game 4, 7 o'clock Eastern on Tuesday. We'll see it on ESPN. Well, the hits did come eventually. That's next. SportsCenter All Night continues. It's ESPN Radio.
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1: 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Update from Los Angeles. 12 seconds to go in LA. Thunder with a 3-point lead. It's been back and forth down the stretch of this one. Lakers trying to stay alive. Thunder trying to close out a sweep. The Thunder had a 1-point lead, went to the line, got a couple of free throws, and now they have that 3-point lead with 12 seconds to go. LA needs to tie this one up, send it through overtime if they can, or get the win in regulation. They need the win in order to keep their season alive. SportsCenter All Night, ESPN Radio. Baseball, Yankees mired in a 3-game slide as they stepped on the field at Camden Yards in Baltimore. Their starter, Ryan Weathers, dealing. No hitting the Orioles through six. Two-run homer from Ben Rice back in the third had given the Yankees a 2-0 lead, but after being no-hit for six, Baltimore finally had the bats contribute in the seventh.
2: Rare best for Weathers, 11 strikeouts. He's sitting on 9. On 2-run left hand.
3: The 1-1. Mayo launches one. Left field in deep. In the corner she goes. And that baby is gone. Coby Mayo, not in the original starting lineup, with an Earl Weaver special that gives the Orioles the lead.
1: Yankees taking control, and the Orioles taking control over the Yankees in that seventh inning. Orioles, the 3-2 win. First win over the Yankees since September. They'd lost 9 straight. Their first win when their opponent started a left-handed pitcher this season. Coby Mayo with the home run, 3 RBI, third 3-run homer of the season as the Orioles get the win. Yankees, meanwhile, now with a 4th consecutive loss, second longest losing streak this season. They had 5 straight in early April. Diamondbacks and Rangers.
4: There's a swing and a ball rocketed down the right field line. That is a fair ball. It'll pinball off the wall back to Nimmo. Nimmo fires to second late. Carroll scores, and it's back-to-back doubles for the D-backs to give them an early 1-0 lead.
1: Arizona Sports 98-7. That run coming in the top of the first. And that's the way the game would end. Diamondbacks with the 1-0 win, their 8th win in a 1-run game, tying the second most among major league teams this season, trailing only the Cubs, who have 9. Diamondbacks with 3 straight games with at most 1 run allowed for the first time since 2021. Rangers, meanwhile, their 7th loss in a 1-run game, ties the 4th most among baseball teams this season, and their 3rd straight loss against the Diamondbacks. They last won in September. Rays starting early against the Blue Jays.
5: Richie against Gausman. Third baseman Okamoto is shallow. He swings on the first pitch and lines it to right for a base hit. Pass to diving Clement. Here comes Cabanero to score. Sanchez overruns the baseball, and Fraley scores behind him. And the Rays take a 3-0 lead. Not bunting, and he lines one to the gap. Right center fielder gets down and splits the outfielders, heads all the way to the wall. Fiducia to third, being waved home. He heads to the plate. The throw goes to third. Walls is in with an RBI triple, and the Rays have a 4-0 lead.
6: 2-1. Swung on and hit high in the air to fairly deep center. Driving back Varsho to the track, to the wall. Gone! Jonathan Aranda goes dead central. His 8th home run of the year, and the Rays extend the lead for the second straight inning. It's now 7-3 in the fifth.
1: 7-3 in the fifth inning after starting in the first with a 2-run single. Rays go on to an 8-5 win over the Blue Jays. 620 WDAE Rays improving to 15-2 since April 22nd. That's the best win percentage in baseball over that span. The Rays are an American League best 27-13 this season, tying the franchise's third best 40-game start to a season all time. 8-5 over the Blue Jays with their win on Monday. Mariners and home runs, words that tend to go together. Often we are talking about Cal Raleigh, but on Monday,
7: here's the 0-2. Swung on. That's crushed. Left field. Hey, no doubter. It's on its way. It is gone. Over the Crawford boxes, off the wall. Julio. A no doubt solo smash.
1: Seattle Sports, 7:10 a.m. Mariners, a 3-1 win over the Astros. 5-0 against Houston this season, their longest win streak to start a season against Houston in the series history. Julio Rodriguez, seventh homer of the season, three homers during his five-game history. Cal Raleigh, though, hitless in his last 36 at-bats. That's the longest streak for a reigning Silver Slugger winner since the award's inception in 1980. Angels have struggled primarily on the road lately. Monday in Cleveland, Guardians were on the board in the second, and then in the third,
8: the 0-1. Swung on, broken bat flare, base hit into right center. Scoring is Hoskins. Manzardo right behind him. Motoring to third is David Fry. Well, that is the second broken bat single tonight for Cleveland. Schneeman gets it this time, gets two RBIs in the process. It's 5-0 Cleveland. Swung on, drill toward the gap, left center, slicing away and drops and bounces all the way to the wall. Scoring are Fry and Schneeman. And an opposite field two-run double to left center by Travis Bazzana.
1: WTAM, Guardians go on to a 7-2 win over the Angels. SportsCenter All Night, ESPN Radio, making another clean sweep for the Thunder. They close out a 5-point win over the Lakers in game four to advance. As for the future in L.A., our Dave McMenamin.
9: I don't think you look at the result of this series to be some abject failure that would affect the way he looks at the future. 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And that's what it takes to succeed, combined with star power. That's what it takes to succeed in today's NBA.
1: And so we will have to see what happens with LeBron James in terms of his future in LA and in the NBA. Much more straight ahead as SportsCenter All Night continues at ESPN Radio.
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1: On the ice, Colorado taking a stranglehold on its series with the Wild. They win 5-2 in game 4 to take a 3-1 series lead. Cavs with a huge push to start the third quarter. They even up their series with Detroit. Thunder fell behind down the stretch in L.A. in game 4, but ultimately it's another sweep.
2: Shea comes to the ball at midcourt. Harris by Smart. Double. Down the lane, Hartenstein. Lobs inside Holmgren. Catch it. Hump fakes. James spins. Dunks. Thunder by one. Chet Holmgren. Don't be so mean. A thundering two-hand send down over James. Nice pirouette maneuver on the pivot.
1: 98-1, the sports animal. Thunder taking the lead there. They ultimately win it by 5, holding off the Lakers. Shea Gilgeous-Alexander, 35 points. Chet Holmgren with a tie-breaking dunk with 33 seconds to go in Oklahoma City. Comes away with another win in L.A. over the Lakers to sweep L.A. out of the second round. 115-110 the final. LeBron James had 24 points, 14 rebounds in the final game for his 23rd season. We'll see what happens to him at the end. He did miss a driving shot with 20 seconds to go that would have put the Lakers ahead. He has said repeatedly that he hasn't decided whether to play next season. We will have to see about that aspect of the Lakers' season coming to an end. The Thunder, meanwhile, moving on. They are into the conference final, just as the Knicks are in the East to the guys at PTI.
3: All right, Wilbon, who has been more impressive so far in the playoffs, the Knicks or the Thunder?
4: Well, they certainly have both been, Tony, but with all things media being centered in New York, the overreaction, even though the Knicks have been great, they've been nuclear, and it's still overreaction. Because I hear people saying, oh, the Knicks are the best. No, they're not. No, OKC is that. And here's the thing that's impressive about OKC to me. With J-Dub, their second best player after Shea Gilgeous-Alexander, out, hadn't played, all right? He can go, Mark Dagnall can go to A.J. Mitchell, who can give him off the bench 24-10, now in the starting lineup, if he chooses to have him there. 24-10 assists. Or he can go to McCain, who in game 2 had given him 18 points. These are guys he can tap on the shoulder and say, I need you tonight, one or the other, but not both. And then defensively, he can throw Dort, Caruso, Wallace at people, and they can just smother you. And it will be great to see them against the Knicks, to see if the Knicks, with all that beautiful offense they've been running, and it has been beautiful, if they can get away from Oklahoma City's
3: defense. So you are saying definitively the answer to this question is you are more impressed by Oklahoma City?
4: So far.
3: I think you can be more impressed with the Knicks so far. I'm not saying I am, but I'm saying you can be.
4: You could be, sure.
3: Because of what they have done offensively, being plus 194 in the playoffs so far, the largest margin of differential in the history of the NBA playoffs to this point, plus 194. And also, they've played two elimination games, right? The elimination game in Atlanta, they destroyed Atlanta.
4: 51.
3: They won by 10,000 points. Yeah. One elimination game against Philadelphia. In Philadelphia, again, on the road, destroyed Philadelphia, won by 99,000 points. I have heard from you, I'm going over the bell here, because I've heard from you for a long time. You have used the word ruthless to describe Oklahoma City. You are tremendously admiring of Oklahoma City.
4: I
3: accept that. And their margins of victory are 35, 13, 12, 9, the only one under 10, 18, 18, and 23. Look, you can only play the teams in front of you. This is a tennis tournament, not a golf tournament. You can only play the seed that comes up. So maybe Oklahoma City hasn't played as good a bunch of teams, although maybe they have. I'm not certain of this. Attention must be paid.
4: The Knicks have lost twice. They stumbled twice.
3: Well,
4: they
3: didn't
4: cost
3: too
4: much. And by the way, they seem to have learned when down 2-1 to Atlanta, they got it together. I mean, they got it together seriously. But Oklahoma City, nobody's touched them. They're floating a butterfly, sting like a bee.
3: Yeah.
4: They are politely ruthless.
3: But I would say, and it's true for Oklahoma City as well, but the two elimination games that the Knicks have faced, both on the road, they have destroyed people.
4: Now, do we know what finals we want to see? Are we cutting San Antonio out early? Cutting Minnesota out too early?
3: That's a series that looks like a back-and-forth series.
4: Go for a bit. That's it. We're done. back and forth.
1: We do know at least half of the conference finals in each. Knicks in the East, the Thunder in the West after their sweep of the Lakers on Monday. 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
2: Cunningham, sideline left, and his pass knocked away by Harden. Got it to Allen. Allen ahead to Mobley. Mobley on the left wing. Mobley backing down LeVert. Mobley had it knocked away. Got it back. Right side to Mitchell. Mitchell at the three-point arc. Spinning. Run of the lane. Shot puts and scores. And it's a 23-0 quarter. And it's a 19-point lead. Mitchell with 16 points here in the third.
1: WTAM with the call on Monday. We will find out who the Knicks will see in the Eastern Conference Finals at some point over the course of the next three games. Cavaliers and Pistons currently are a best of three. Their series is tied 2-2. Cavs a 112-103 win in game four to even the series. Cleveland going on a 24-0 run to open the third quarter. Their coach, Kenny Atkinson.
5: It was a halftime speech, of course. Absolutely not. We thought we were playing good basketball, right? We're you know, had a deficit, but we thought we were in a good place. I think the switch was we had to play with more pace. We were getting the ball up so slow. They were getting their defense set, and that was the big thing. We hit them with the halftime. We got to get the ball up quicker. If their defense is set, they're a great half court defense team. And I think Donovan started to get in the open court. That's when he's at his best. I thought that was key.
1: Donovan Mitchell, 39 points in the second half. He finished the game with 43. Those 39 points tying the most in a playoff half in NBA history. Matches the mark that Sleepy Floyd had in 1987. Mitchell's fourth 40-point playoff game with the Cavaliers. James Harden adds 24 and 11 assists.
6: I think our starters hadn't been great to start the games and start the halves. And tonight was a really good opportunity for us. And we did that, you know, start the game and start the halves, particularly on the defensive end. And that's what led to easy opportunities, whether it's threes or layups, rewarding our bigs. And so when we can be on the same page and get off to great starts like that to start the game or half, it's a different ball club just because our energy shifts. And that's how it has to be from here on out.
1: Cleveland with a huge run to open the third quarter. Cade Cunningham finished with 19 points, 5 turnovers as Detroit takes the game 4 loss.
7: It's nothing to hang our head about losing a game in the NBA. It's nothing to hang our head about losing tonight. I mean, they're a good team. They handled their business. They won at home. Now we get to go back, and there's a lot to learn from tonight. There's things that we didn't see that, you know, tonight we got an opportunity to get exposed to and learn from. So we'll come back better, and there's nothing to hang our head about. Like I said, I mean, we're only going to come back stronger, and we got to protect our home now.
1: Cunningham and the Pistons led by 4 at the half, but then Cleveland running off a couple dozen to open the third quarter. ESPN analyst Danny Green.
8: They just kind of took Detroit out of everything they were doing. They were more physical, and it started with their defense. Obviously, you know, Don went on a historic heater in the second half, almost outscored the, you know, Detroit Pistons by himself in the third quarter. But defensively, it said Detroit couldn't score either. So Cleveland, they just upped their intensity, defensively got in guys, got out to running some. And, of course, Detroit went cold, another factor that came into play. But offensively, they're just moving the ball. You know, they were scoring. It wasn't just Donovan. James got in the party a little bit. Sam Merrill, Max Strus, Jared Allen started playing more physical down low and forcing his will. So they did it as a collective, but Don just had a historic second half. And it was amazing and fun to watch.
9: So that's the Cleveland side of the thing. You talk about imposing your will. Cade Cunningham, he had 20 or more in every playoff game in his career. Only 19, did not seem like he was imposing his will. What did you see from Detroit on the whole?
8: Well, he would have got if he played more minutes, but they pulled the plug early, which they should have because he struggled most of the game. And the only person that really came to play tonight was Caris LeVert, the ex-Cavalier, right? So he came to hoop. Paul Reed came to hoop when he got in, but limited minutes. They needed more from all those guys, but it starts with Cade Cunningham. He's the head of the snake. He leads the team, and if he's not playing well, it's hard for everybody else to have open looks like Dennis Jenkins, like Jalen Duren. So they got to make sure that he is healthy and fresh. And I think they'll be a different team at home. Lucky for him, both these teams are terrible on the road, and I think Cleveland's a little bit worse than they are on the road. So they're going back home. They play great at home, and Cleveland doesn't play so good. So they have a little bit in their favor right now as it stands.
9: We could see a completely different Pistons team coming back in Game 5 on Wednesday, right?
8: I expect them to be rowdy. I expect them to have their crowd behind them. I expect Cade to come out with a chip on his shoulder because the last two games You know, he let slip away from, especially game three, where he had those three turnovers in the last 2 minutes. He's going to be different. Duncan Robinson, Tobias Harris, and company. Jalen Duren, like, they're going to have guys ready to go. And might you see a Paul Reed sighting earlier in the game than you expect?
1: Game five coming up on Wednesday. Series tied 2-2. Game five Wednesday is on ESPN right now. SportsCenter all night.
10: The Bucks are open for business on trade calls and offers for Giannis Antetokounmpo.
11: I'm told nothing has changed, so now the conversation will turn to where does he want to be long-term?
8: There's going
11: to
8: be a lot of people in the running, but you got to have another star there and some shooting around him.
1: It's a story that has continued to have legs over the past couple of seasons. We could have something on the horizon. The Milwaukee Bucks reportedly entertaining calls and offers for two-time MVP Giannis Antetokounmpo with the NBA Draft Combine this week and the draft coming up next month. ESPN insider Shams Charania.
12: Milwaukee Bucks officials are bracing for an active period this week at the Draft Combine to lay the groundwork for what will be a likely resolution to Giannis Antetokounmpo's future between now and the NBA Draft. Team sources tell me they are open for business, listening to offers, seeing exactly what they can get after already discussing deals at the NBA trade deadline. Co-owner Jimmy Haslam came out last week and said either the Bucks will get a long-term commitment from Giannis or trade him in June. My understanding is this will be a very simple conversation. Giannis has made it clear for a period of months now that he believes the time has come for both sides to part ways. I'm told nothing has changed about that stance. So the next conversation will be, where will he want to play long-term? Where will Giannis commit long-term to his future? Because he's only got 1 year guaranteed left on his contract. That gives him a level of sway and power over his future. But the Bucks and Giannis will be working together on a resolution in the coming weeks.
1: Bucks were in trade talks prior to the February trade deadline. Giannis had indicated to the team that it was time to part ways. SportsCenter all night. ESPN Radio.
2: Drury down low for Parker Kelly. Kevin Ronta knocks it away from Middleton. Drury works it loose. One-timer. Score! Go ahead and Sally Parker Kelly. A one-timer from Edina beats Volstead. And the Avalanche have the lead back. It's 3-2 Colorado.
1: Altitude 92.5. Avs adding a couple of empty netters, and they win it 5-2 to take a 3-1 series lead. 17 goals in the third period this season. A plus-10 goal differential in the third for Colorado. ESPN analyst PK Subban.
13: Colorado's just deeper. I think you could see that as the game went on. They just wore down Minnesota. Minnesota's really been only using Quinn Hughes and Brock Faber on the back end. They're really depleted, and you can tell that they're still missing Joel Eriksson Ek. I mean, probably their most important five-on-five player. So for me, Minnesota had an uphill battle, losing Brodin, losing Joel Eriksson Ek. But I'm going to tell you something right now. The Colorado Avalanche are playing at a level right now that I just don't think the Minnesota Wild can match man-to-man. They were heavier. They were persistent. They wore them down as this game went on. The scoreboard may not be indicative of the whole game, but it definitely shows the effort that Colorado put forward. McKinnon coming back after taking that puck in the face to score the empty netter, seal the deal.
9: Tell me a little bit more about Nathan McKinnon, because that was an ugly shot. Took the puck right to the nose and the mouth, a lot of blood everywhere, and comes back and didn't bother him a bit, it looked like.
13: Yeah, sounds like a hockey player and sounds like playoff hockey to me. This happens every shift. Guys are getting hit in the face, losing teeth. There's blood. We don't always talk about it, but trust me, it's happening. You see it on the bench. Most of the time when it happens, we don't even know it happens. I've seen guys come to the bench and they're losing half their teeth. So this is what the game demands, and all these players, no matter what team they're on, are prepared to do sacrifice it all.
1: Nathan McKinnon, a goal in this one, an empty netter, 6 goals in the last 5 playoff games, took a puck to the face late in the second, wound up back on the ice, had the empty netter. Parker Kelly had the go-ahead goal in the third.
14: It was so tight. Not a lot of room out there, and, you know, the forecheck was really good for us tonight. So, I mean, it was a great play by Jack. He gets him on his back, gloves it down, and then just throws it to me. And, yeah, we didn't really look, just kind of threw it in there, and it goes in. But it was just a great job from all 20 guys, and now we get to go home and got a chance to close it out.
15: You do have a chance, but winning that fourth game is the hardest win of a series. Is there still room to elevate on this Avs team?
14: Yeah, absolutely. I think every game it's just growing the process, what we've been talking about since training camp. So the details, the focus, the 200-foot game, that's what's going to, you know, keep growing in our direction, and we just want to keep it going.
15: Thank you, Parker. Congratulations.
14: Yeah, thank you.
1: Colorado, 3-1 series lead. The Wild have been in this situation 8 times. They have won 2 series. They're 2-6 when they trail a series 3-1. They're down 3-1 in this series. What does Minnesota need for a rally here? ESPN analyst Eric Johnson.
16: Minnesota is a Stanley Cup contender in their own right. These are probably the 2 best teams in the West by far, scoring off in the second round right now. But Minnesota faces a steep hill to climb. It's going to be insanely tough to come back against this Avs team. They're down 3-1. I don't think Colorado's lost 3 games in a row all season long. It's a tough mountain if you're the Minnesota Wild. If they're going back and have any chance to come back in this series, they need to go into Ball Arena in a couple nights. They have to score first and play with the lead. Colorado can run you out of the building right away on home ice, especially at altitude. They use that to their advantage when teams come in there. The Wild have to get on the board first and try and play with the lead if they're going to have any chance of making this series 3-2 to come back to Minnesota for game 6.
1: Game 5 coming up on Wednesday. Coming right out of the gate against a rival. That's next. SportsCenter All Night continues. It's ESPN Radio.
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24: 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I played with Roger Clemens and I played with Pedro Martinez. 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
3: When I was studying abroad, we took a photography class, and my best friend Jackie, the professor, I believe his name was Mauro, gave her an A++++ because she had a very good photograph of trash. 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
1: 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Football, John Harbaugh, new Giants coach. He'll be making his debut in primetime, and it's a divisional rival. The NFL announcing Monday the Giants will host Dallas September 13th in the first Sunday night football game of the season. ESPN's Mina Kimes.
2: I think they'll be significantly better on the back end, which was a major weakness for a defense that was amongst, as you alluded to, the NFL's worst last season, because they've made a great deal of investment in that secondary, starting, of course, with their draft pick, Caleb Downs, who has the potential to be a transformational player, so versatile, plays safety, but I think Dallas will use him as their nickel corner in a fair amount of their sub packages. I expect to see them play more three safety looks. They also signed Jalen Thompson, capable safety from Arizona, and then they added Kobe Durant from the Rams, who, again, capable, veteran corner, which capable is just a great adjective if you're in Dallas these days. They don't need superstars across the board. They just need capable vets to pair with their existing players. So I do think that secondary will be better.
3: For Giants fans, they only won four games here, but you can't ignore John Harbaugh and his effect on the entire organization. Where do you see this team improving the most?
2: Yeah, I think the run defense has to improve because, by many measures, they were the worst in the NFL last year, so there's nowhere to go but up. But they made so much of an investment in this linebacker group that was such a weakness last season. The Giants defense gave up 75 explosive runs, which was the worst in the NFL, the worst marked by a pretty significant margin. Arvell Reese, their first draft pick this year, is going to play off the ball next to Tremaine Edmonds coming over from Chicago. I really do think that tandem has the potential to improve this run defense, particularly at the second level, and stop some of those 4, 5, 6 yard runs from becoming 10 plus yard runs.
1: NFL also announcing the Cowboys will host the Eagles on Thanksgiving. 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
4: How good is that? Are you ready to take?
0: Number 5.
1: Mariners with a 3-1 win over the Astros. Cal Raleigh now hitless in his last three dozen at-bats, but can't say the same thing about his teammate Julio Rodriguez. Seattle Sports, 710 AM.
5: Here's the 0-2. Swung on, that's crossed. Left field, a no-doubter. It's on its way. It is gone. Over the Crawford boxes, off the wall. Julio, a no-doubt solo smash.
0: Number 4.
1: Orioles were being no-hit by Yankees starter Ryan Weathers into the seventh, but in that seventh, WBAL.
6: The 1-1.
7: Mayo launches one. Left field in deep. In the corner she goes. And that baby is gone. Kobe Mayo, not in the original starting lineup, with an Earl Weaver special that gives the Orioles the lead.
0: Number 3.
1: NBA, Cavs pull even in their series with Detroit 2-2. And in game 4, it was the Donovan Mitchell show in the second half. WTAM.
8: Schroeder ahead to Mitchell. Mitchell against Cunningham. Mitchell with 5:20 to go. Steps right. 3-ball up and good. Oh, that was sweet from Donovan Mitchell. And he's got 38. And the Cavaliers are up by 19.
0: Number 2.
1: On the ice, Avs have now taken 3 of the first 4 games with Minnesota. Altitude 92.5.
9: Drury, down low for Parker Kelly. Kevi Ranta knocks it away from Middleton. Drury works it loose. One-timer! Score! Go ahead and Sally! Parker Kelly! A one-timer from Edina! Beats Volstead! And the Avalanche have the lead back. It's 3-2 Colorado!
0: Number 1.
1: Make it 8 straight wins this postseason for the defending NBA champs. WWLS 98.1, the sports animal.
10: Shea comes to the ball at midcourt. Harris by Smart. Double. Down the lane, Hartenstein. Lobs. Inside Holmgren. Catch it. Hump fakes. James. Spins. Dunks. Thunder by 1. Chet Holmgren.
11: Don't be so mean.
10: A thundering 2-hand send down over James. Nice pirouette. Maneuver on the pivot.
1: Pulling this one out down the stretch. 115-110. As OKC takes the series with another sweep. Lakers' season comes to an end. They enter the fourth quarter with a 4-point lead, but wind up losing by 5. Coach J.J. Redick.
6: That's what we got to figure out this offseason. I will say, for the things that we set out to do and build our championship habits and build our championship communication and championship shape, I thought we were darn close to doing that. Doesn't mean you're going to win a championship, but I would say I take a lot of pride in our players and what they all individually went through, what we collectively went through, and what we turned out to be. You don't know on day one of training camp what you're going to turn out to be. And just proud of who we are.
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14: Hey, John, why so glum?
15: I just got let go. The company's downsizing. This is the third time in the last 2 years. 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

0: 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The Thunder try to close out the Lakers in L.A.
1: McCain fumbling, get it back, slicing baseline, lays it up on the run and lays it home in the left-hand burrowing bucket. OKC's run is 17-0.
0: We have a huge game 4 in Cleveland between the Cavs and Pistons.
2: Mitchell at the three-point arc, spinning, run to the lane, shot, puts and scores.
0: The Stanley Cup playoffs continue with game 4 between the Avalanche and Wild.
1: Jimmy Ronta knocks it away from Middleton. Drury works it loose, one-timer, score!
0: Plus, the Yanks look to get back on track in Baltimore.
3: Cracked. Left center field. Long run for Tavares and Ward.
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4: 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The Oklahoma City Thunder, reigning NBA champs. They ran off a sweep of Phoenix in round one, had taken the first three from the Lakers in this round. Monday going for another sweep, game four in L.A. They would lead by as much as a dozen, but this one was tight in the fourth quarter. Lakers even coming back to take the lead, but down the stretch.
1: Shea comes to the ball at midcourt. Harris by Smart. Double. Down the lane, Hartenstein. Lobs. Inside Holmgren. Catch it. Pump fakes. James. Spins. Dunks. Thunder by one. Chet Holmgren. Don't be so mean. A thundering two-hand send down over James. Nice pirouette maneuver on the pivot.
4: Lakers keeping it close. They were within three in the closing seconds, but couldn't get the ball to fall, and ultimately
1: this ball tipped no good by Reeves, and it's over in L.A. 115-110, the final in game for the reigning champion Thunder, become the first team in eight seasons to advance out of the Western Conference semifinals to the conference finals as they complete sweeps of Phoenix in round one, the Lakers in round two, and they now are a series win in the Western final against a winner of the Minnesota-San Antonio series from a repeat trip to the NBA finals as the reigning NBA champion. Congratulations going on both ways as
4: WWLS 98.1, the sports animal, 115-110, Thunder with the win to sweep the series against the Lakers, their eighth straight win to begin the postseason, extending the longest streak to begin a postseason in franchise history. First team to do it since 2017 as well. Shai Gilgeous-Alexander, 35 points in the closeout victory.
5: Shai, you knew it wouldn't be easy, but you guys complete the mission. Can you walk me through that final defensive possession as you guys close this one out?
6: Yeah, we just wanted to take it like one possession at a time. Like, we've been in that situation so many times. We know, like, there's so many possessions left in a slow basketball game, especially when it's late game. Like, everything slows down and you can really impose your will on the game. And we just try to do so down the stretch. We did enough of it tonight. We still got to be better coming out of halftime. That's been a strength of ours, but we'll take the W.
5: Can you walk me through the final few minutes of this one and just the competition that you were in the midst of as it unfolded?
6: Yeah, it was just fun basketball. Basketball at its highest form. It was like crazy shot making. We were going back and forth, and we were able to pull it out. But yeah, hats off to both teams, both groups. Fought like hell. But yeah, Thunder win.
5: How would you quantify A.J. Mitchell and his impact for this team?
6: Yeah, it's been amazing. You could say he's been our best player this series. Like, he's just been so good. He, obviously, with Dub being out, we relied on him so much on the ball. He's just answered the call. Like, hats off to everything about AJ. His mental, his skill set, his work ethic, it's all coming together before the world's eyes.
5: You mentioned the other night for yourself, it's not about the numbers, rather getting to that flow state. Shai, what do you call it when you've got both going, and how did you get there tonight?
6: I just try to play through the game. Like, every night the game's going to tell me what to do. I got to not force it, just trust my work ethic, trust my instincts, trust my teammates out there, and hopefully it pays off. It's paid off so far this playoffs, so hopefully we keep it going.
5: Back-to-back sweeps, one final one for you. Head back to the Western Conference Finals. How do you balance the rest versus the rhythm over the next few days?
6: Yeah, that's been tough personally, trying to battle the rust. The rust has been taking its toll on me. But, yeah, stay in the gym, trust the work. It'll all even out.
4: SGA and the Thunder with another sweep in the postseason, so they get more rest. You heard him mentioning A.J. Mitchell. Mitchell with a career-high 28 points. SGA and Mitchell combined for 63 points, most in a playoff game by a Thunder starting backcourt since the franchise relocated to OKC in 2008. Thunder, their fifth sweep in a best-of-seven series since the relocation. They won all eight games against the Lakers this season, including the four here. ESPN analyst Danny Green.
7: I saw a lot of fight, man. I saw a lot of fight and pride in the Lakers, so hats off to them. Jackson Hayes was, you know, exceptional tonight. He was tremendous, amazing, incredible, his approach coming off the bench. You know, Rui made big plays. He knocked down shots. Just the team that is used to executing better in the clutch did. You know, SGA has missed the clutch of the year, and that's why he did that. He made the right play. His teammates followed his lead, and they made, you know, they executed when it mattered. Lakers did, too. They got some good looks. Austin Reeves got a great look. It just didn't drop. But I think a fatigue played a factor in this. You know, Lakers had to exert so much energy to stay with them and fight back and being in a hole pretty much the whole series that it wore on them. And when it came down the stretch, the team with the, you know, the more freshness had the mental, you know, fortitude to be in the game and not let it fatigue. So their mind was, you know, locked in and focused and executing their plays right.
8: How did SGA turn it on when the Thunder needed him the most?
7: I mean, you got to give a lot of credit to the Lakers defense. You know, they kept the ball out of his

0: He knows how to get to the free throw line. He knows how to close out games. He's a super vet and about to be a two-time MVP. So, you know, but the Lakers did a great job of him most of the series. You also got to give a lot of credit to A.J. Mitchell, Jared McCain, Cason Wallace, Isaiah, like those other guys. And Chet had an amazing series as well. But A.J. Mitchell was clutch for them this whole series, and it allowed SGA to kind of get back into his rhythm and his flow.
1: And the Thunder complete the sweep of the Lakers, who are swept in a best of seven for the 10th time in their franchise history. Thunder moving out of the Western Conference Finals. They'll get the winner of the Spurs series with the Wolves. More on that in a moment. But first, SportsCenter All Night, ESPN Radio. In the East, Detroit and Cleveland for game four of their series. Pistons led by as much as seven. They led by four at the half, but then came Cleveland's start to the third quarter.
2: And now Mobley with the steal. Got it to Mitchell. Down the floor to Harden. Harden on the right wing. Harden against Robinson. Blows by Robinson. Left corner to Wade. Back out front to Mobley. Fakes the pass. Back on the left wing. Harden. Three ball. Bullseye! Timeout Detroit. Crockett Arena has hit liftoff. Mitchell with a steal. Donovan heads to the other end. Mitchell on the left side against Tobias Harris. Mitchell waits for everybody else to catch up. Mitchell, crossover dribble, left wing three. There's another one, and it's a 19-0 quarter. Cavs have seized control. Harden on the left wing, in the middle to Allen. Allen lowers the shoulder. Pow! With the right hand! That's the aggressive, fiery Jared Allen. 9 for Allen. 21-0 quarter for the Cavaliers. Cunningham, sideline left, and his pass knocked away by Harden. Got it to Allen. Allen ahead to Mobley. Mobley on the left wing. Mobley backing down LeVert. Mobley had it knocked away. Got it back. Right side to Mitchell. Mitchell at the three-point arc. Spinning. Run of the lane. Shot puts and scores. And it's a 23-0 quarter. And it's a 19-point lead. Mitchell with 16 points here in the third.
1: WTAM with the call. Cavs scoring the first 24 points of the third quarter. They seize control. Donovan Mitchell would stay hot in that second half.
2: Schroeder on the dribble against LeVert. Baseline left to Mobley. In the lane to Allen. Spinning. Finds Mitchell. Popping and scoring. And it's a 40-point game for Donovan Mitchell. A 40-piece in game four. 107-88.
1: WTAM. Cavs go on to a 9-point win. 112-103 to even the series at two games apiece. Cavs have won all six at home this postseason. They've lost all five on the road. But that 24-0 run certainly helped in this one. They get the win to even the series. Donovan Mitchell, 43 points, 23 of which came in the second half. James Harden, 24 points, 11 assists. Cavs coach Kenny Atkinson on his duo of Mitchell and Harden.
3: They're still learning each other, you know, at the end of the day. So it's not, I always say it's not going to be perfect, especially with the limited time they've been together. But they have great synergy in terms of what we're running, what we need to run in certain situations. They have great synergy in terms of their kind of basketball philosophy. They both kind of understand, you know, what we want, what our team needs. And Donovan's got, you know, more corporate knowledge with this team, right? He's played so many years with these guys. So I think he helps James along, you know, with play calls, with, you know, where we want guys in certain positions. So, but they have great communication. They're you know, rarely disagree, basically on the same page.
1: Mitchell had 4 points at the half. He finished with 43.
3: The thing I noticed the most is that he was definitely not in rhythm the first half. Like, it was a little bit different than I've seen. Just not in rhythm, you know, and that happens. Normally doesn't happen to him. But the mental fortitude and the mental, you know, it's a big game, right? Like, to turn that around like he did, it's pretty impressive, you know. Not sure I've, in the playoffs, have seen a turnaround like that where a guy is struggling and just absolutely turns the switch and complete opposite of the first half.
1: Series is tied 2-2 as a result. Pistons fall to 1-4 on the road this postseason. They had the lead at the half, but then their doors blown off to open the third. Detroit coach J.B. Bickerstaff.
4: I mean, they came out and played with more force and tenacity than we did to start the quarter. You know, we had a 4-point lead, obviously, and they came out, you know, very aggressive on both ends of the floor. We just didn't match it.
1: And Cleveland goes on to the win to even the series at two games apiece. Best of

0: 7. Conference semifinal now down to a best of three. The winner will face the Knicks in the Eastern Conference final. Sports Center all night, ESPN Radio.
1: Victor rebound, snags it away, and then swings his right elbow into Naz Reid.
2: At some stage, he should be protected, and if not, he's going to have to protect himself.
3: I think he should have been ejected.
2: To have anything on top of that, I think would be ridiculous.
0: Oklahoma City is awaiting in the Western Conference final. They will get the winner of the Timberwolves-Spurs series coming up Tuesday. Those two will match up in San Antonio. Game 5 of their series, which is also tied 2-2. Game 5, a pivotal one. Spurs will have Victor Wembanyama ejected with 8.5 minutes to go in the first half of Game 4 on Sunday. But as ESPN insider Sham Sharania notes, that's the extent of the punishment.
4: Victor Wembanyama is clear to play. He will be available to play in Game 5 on Tuesday night because the league has decided that there will be no further discipline or punishment for Wemby. No fine, no suspension. And the essence of this ruling is two factors. One, Victor Wembanyama was ejected at a point where he missed a significant portion already of Game 4. And the most important part is there's no prior history for Wemby. There's no other accounts of violence for him in his past. And so the lack of history for that actually helped Wemby in this case, where he is now going to have no further discipline. He is available to play in Game 5.
0: Game 4 on Sunday, a 5-point loss for the Spurs, even without Wembanyama for most of it. Spurs able to hang on without him. ESPN analyst Danny Green.
5: Just how those young guys really picked it up. They're showing some season veteranship and, you know, some grit, some competitiveness. You know, De'Aaron Fox was more aggressive. Dylan Harper really stepped up in a big way. Sean Penny all the way down the line. Carter Bryant, like, they went small ball. But Luke Kornet, too, deserves a lot of credit. Like, he was great for them at rebounding, being big at the rim, trying to protect it as much as he can. I know he can't do the same job Wemby has done, but he did it at a high level. And those other guys really offensively kind of stepped up and, you know, showed some mental fortitude. So they didn't show any, you know, signs of being scared or immature. Like, they showed some great coming togetherness and proving that they're a pretty good group, whether he's on the floor or not. So even with him back, I expect this team to do some big things.
6: Now the series is tied 2-2. So how do you think Wemby and the Spurs respond tomorrow?
5: I think they bounce back and bounce back in a big way. I know Wemby was not happy with the call. I think it was the right one to make, but he was juiced up trying to get his teammates going. They played well without him. They showed a lot of maturity, and that was one they felt they probably let slip away. So they're going to be home. They're going to be in front of their fans, in front of that crowd, and those young guys are going to be ready to hoop and alongside with Wemby. Like, that pain is going to be very different when Minnesota is trying to attack. They had 38 shots on goal, which is a second career high underneath Coach Finch. Game prior, 32 kickouts, which is a career high in kickouts because of Wemby in the paint. And I assume that it'll go that way again. And they'll have a big response in that arena in San Antonio.
0: Coming up on Tuesday, Game 5. And we'll have it for you presented by Gusto, the NBA playoffs on ESPN Radio and the ESPN app. Well, apparently low copay and quick health care, and you can get right back out. That's next. SportsCenter All Night continues. 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
1: 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To the ice, game four, Wild and Avs in St. Paul. And we were in a 2-2 game in the third period.
2: Drury, down low for Parker Kelly. Kivi Ranta knocks it away from Middleton. Drury works it loose. One-timer! Score! Go ahead and Selly! Parker Kelly! A one-timer from Edina beats Volstead, and the Avalanche have the lead back. It's 3-2 Colorado.
1: They score the go-ahead goal midway through the third. They'd add a couple of empty netters and win it 5-2 in game four. Altitude 92.5. Avs a 3-1 series lead. They have a 14-2 series record when they have a 3-1 series lead. Nathan MacKinnon scoring a goal in this one. He now has 6 goals in the last 5 playoff games after having none in the first 3 to begin the postseason. And in this one, took a puck to the face in the second period, late in the second. Wound up back on the ice and had one of those empty netters at the end. ESPN analyst Eric Johnson was on the call Monday as the Avs go up 3-1.
3: The Colorado Avalanche have gone all season long really without a true number one. They started the playoffs with Scott Wedgwood, who had never made a start in the playoffs before in his career, and he was awesome. He just lost his first game the other night in game 3, but they switch to Blackwood, and Blackwood's been a starter for a majority of his career. He's really taken a step forward the last couple of years with the Avs. Wedgwood's quicker, smaller, competes more. Blackwood's longer, more athletic, and he's made some huge saves, especially tonight Mackenzie Blackwood did with his size that kept the Wild off the score sheet. Jared Bednar has to be applauded for going with Mackenzie Blackwood tonight in game 4.
4: We've got to talk about Nate MacKinnon. We saw MacKinnon take a puck to the face. It did not look good, but he was right back out there for the third. You played with him. You've got familiarity. Talk about his toughness and what that does for his teammates for him to be right back out there.
3: Yeah, his nickname is Nate Dog for a reason, because he is an absolute dog out there. This guy just will do anything for his team. And I think everyone thinks about how great of a goal scorer he is and playmaker and his speed, and he is all that. But he also can defend and play in the hard areas. And he takes a puck off his nose, probably breaks it, blood coming everywhere, leaves at the end of the second, comes back at the start of the third, and then gets the dagger empty netter to seal the deal for the Avalanche in game 4. They're going back to Denver with a 3-1 series lead, hugely because of their superstar center, Nathan MacKinnon, what he's done for the Colorado Avalanche this series.
1: MacKinnon with his 5th consecutive playoff game with a goal, longest streak of his playoff career. Avs get the 5-2 win. It was closer than that, a couple of empty netters. But Colorado does have a 3-1 series lead. Tuesday, a couple more games on ESPN. Ducks, Golden Knights in Las Vegas. Their series is tied 2-2. That one follows game 4 for the Sabres and Canadiens. Montreal with a 2-1 series lead there, and they are hosting game 4, ESPN analyst P.K. Subban.
5: My goodness, the Buffalo Sabres have to show up in a big way. Their best game has to come. It's a must-win game for me just because, you know, it's not a must-win game, but they got to play a whole lot better. To me, they've sat back way too much. You have to attack the game. Montreal's been playing in this series. Buffalo's been watching. So Lindy Ruff said, give them respect. But I think to a man, they have to come out and pound their legs. You got to skate against Montreal. Buffalo cannot afford to slow the game down. They have to pick up the pace and play at a higher tempo. It's going to be a challenge for them, but they have to find a way to get this win. Listen, they had a great start. Scoring 53 seconds into the game, they'll need a similar start, but they're going to have to sustain that pressure for 60 minutes. I don't think they can do it. I think the way the Montreal Canadiens are playing right now and the way Dobish is playing, it's a uphill climb for Buffalo, but they have the team to do it. They're going to have to show they have enough sandpaper, they've gained enough experience, and they have another level to their game.
1: Sabres, Canadiens, game 4 coming up 7 o'clock Eastern. It's on ESPN. Right now, SportsCenter All Night. On the diamond Monday, Yankees mired in a 3-game slide as they stepped on the field at Camden Yards in Baltimore. Their starter, Ryan Weathers, dealing. He was no-hitting the Orioles through 6. Had a 2-run home run from Ben Rice back in the third that gave New York a 2-0 lead. But after being no hit for six, the Baltimore Bats did contribute in the seventh.
6: Desperate for a base runner by any means. Hadley pokes this into right field. That's a base hit. Hadley goes the other way and gets a single to right, and the Orioles are on the board with a hit. And the tying run will very quickly come to the plate, and Pete Alonso, the 1-1. Mayo launches one. Left field in deep. In the corner she goes, and that baby is gone. Coby Mayo, not in the original starting lineup, with an Earl Weaver special that gives the Orioles the lead.
1: Three-run homer, which put Baltimore out in front. Earl Weaver, Hall of Fame manager for the Orioles. He would sum up his baseball philosophy as pitching, defense, and three-run homer. WBAL with the call. Orioles win it 3-2. Mayo with the home run, three RBI, third three-run homer. One of eight major league players with at least three this season. Yankees now have four straight losses, their second longest losing streak this season. They did drop five straight in early April. Rangers hosting the Diamondbacks. Arizona striking in the top of the first.
7: There's a swing and a ball rocketed down the right field line. That is a fair ball. It'll pinball off the wall back to Nimmo. Nimmo fires to second late. Carroll scores, and it's back-to-back doubles for the D-backs to give them an early 1-0 lead.
1: Arizona Sports, 98.7 FM, 1-0 there. 1-0 would be the final. Diamondbacks' eighth win in a one-run game this season. Rangers' seventh loss in a one-run game this season. Rangers' third straight loss against the Diamondbacks. Rays also scoring in the top of the first. It would be a three-run inning in Toronto. They would add some more in the top of the second.
6: Not bunting, and he lines one to the gap. Right center field, it gets down and splits the outfielders, heads all the way to the wall. Fiducia to third, being waved home. He heads to the plate. The throw goes to third. Walls is in with an RBI triple, and the Rays have a 4-0 lead.
1: They tack on more in the fifth and go on to an 8-5 win over the Blue Jays. Rays are 15-2 since April 22nd, best win percentage in baseball over that span. Giants, a 9-3 win over the Dodgers. San Francisco scoring the final six runs after the game was tied 3-3 going into the seventh inning. The win snapping a seven-game road losing streak had been the team's longest since 2023. Dodgers, meanwhile, have dropped three straight and eight of the last 12, scoring three runs or fewer in nine of the 12 games over the course of that stretch. Is this the end? That's next. SportsCenter All Night continues. It's ESPN Radio.
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1: Avs take a 3-1 series lead over the Wild. Cavs with a huge push to start the third quarter, and they even up their series with Detroit. Thunder fell behind on the stretch in Game 4, but ultimately it's another sweep.
2: Brings it into Smart. There's the three. It's no good. And that'll do it. And the season comes to an end. The Oklahoma City Thunder eliminate the Lakers 4-0. The final score, OKC 115, Lakers 110. This was the best game of the series. Frankly, Michael, it was the type of game we expected.
3: Every game.
2: In all of them.
3: Yes.
2: And we didn't get that until tonight. But the Lakers go down in the second round.
1: They lose by 5, 115-110, the final, 7-10 ESPN LA. Lakers are swept for the 10th time in franchise history in a best of 7. Lakers enter the fourth quarter up by 4. They wind up losing by 5. LeBron James had 24 points, 12 rebounds in the loss. It's the fourth time in his career that he's been involved on the losing end of a sweep. But is this the end?
4: Well, I mean, obviously, it's a process. It's not about to happen right now. The process of thinking about the whole season and its futility. I mean, and then processing it over the next, you know, we'll say a couple of weeks, you know, and look back on some of the things you did great, some of the things you didn't do too well, some of the things that you wish it would have went this way. But at the end of the day, you control the controllables, and what you can't control, you don't, try to, let it affect you too much or affect you at all. So
1: as for what he feels like is left in the NBA for him?
4: Well, I think you guys asked me about it and I've answered questions. Yeah, I don't think I've come out and like, oh, retirement is coming. So, I mean, with my future, I don't know, obviously. I mean, this is obviously we're still fresh from, obviously losing, and I don't know. I mean, I don't know what the future holds for me, obviously, as it stands right now tonight. I got a lot of time. I'll sit back, like I think I said it last year after we lost, I think, to Minnesota, to go back and recalibrate with my family and talk with them and spend some time with them. And then when the time comes, I'm obviously, you guys will know what I decide to do.
1: LeBron James with his 133rd 20-point double-double in the postseason. Extends the record for the most in postseason history, but couldn't keep the Lakers' season alive as they are swept by the Thunder. As for what LeBron has meant to the NBA over the past two decades plus, ESPN analyst Danny Green.
5: I mean, he's meant everything to this league. He's been the face for over two decades. So, the kids that I watched them growing up. So, like, I idolized them. The kids that are in the league now probably were babies when he came in, and they all looked up to him. So to be able to watch him in real time, and so many people throughout this, league has been able to face him and join him in a locker room and on the same team, I'm sure it's the biggest inspiration to all of us. So he's meant so much to this game of basketball. I know a lot of us do appreciate him. A lot of us don't. They're going to appreciate him when he's gone. But he deserves his farewell tour. I don't think this is his last year. I don't think he's done after this. He'll get one more. And we don't know where that's going to be at yet. I don't think he knows either.
1: Thunder complete the sweep. It's their eighth straight win to begin the playoffs, extending the longest streak to begin a postseason in franchise history. And they're the first team to do that since 2017. But has the Thunder reached their potential, Danny Green?
5: It's pretty close. They aren't fully healthy, though, so we haven't got a chance to see what J-Dub looks like. They're going to need him, especially in this next series and in the finals, if they want to be two-time NBA champions. But they're pretty close to their ceiling. They've been playing exceptional basketball. They've been playing at a high level. But, this could be a gift and a curse. It's great to be able to get the rest, but it might hurt them. They might get rusty. They haven't had much adversity throughout this playoff series, so it might get a little rocky when they actually do get some adversity and play against a tougher team, whether it's Minnesota or the San Antonio Spurs. And even if they get past that, in the finals, it's going to be tough. So I've been on both ends of the spectrum where I've had two sweeps, and we weren't ready for that next round. We won the next two games, but then we lost in that series. And also been where we were down. But I think the ones that helped us the most are the ones that challenged us and prepared us for the next round. So I don't know how much these two teams that they played is going to prepare them for the next matchup. But I know Dagnall is a good coach, and he'll have them ready.
1: The Thunder, like the Knicks, are now into the conference finals. To the guys at PTI.
3: All right, Wilbon, who has been more impressive so far in the playoffs, the Knicks or the Thunder?
6: Well, they certainly have both been, Tony, but with all things media being centered in New York, the overreaction, even though the Knicks have been great, they've been nuclear, and it's still overreaction. Because I hear people saying, oh, the Knicks are the best. No, they're not. No, OKC is that. And here's the thing that is impressive about OKC to me. With J-Dub, their second-best player after Shai Gilgeous-Alexander, out. Hadn't played, all right? He can go, Mark Daigneault can go to A.J. Mitchell, who can give him off the bench 24-10, now in the starting lineup. If he chooses to have him there. 24-10 assists. Or he can go to McCain, who in game two had given him 18 points. These are guys he can tap on the shoulder and say, I need you tonight, one or the other, but not both. And then defensively, he can throw Dort, Caruso, Wallace at people, and they can just smother you. And it will be great to see them against the Knicks, to see if the Knicks, with all that beautiful offense they've been running, and it has been beautiful. If they can get away from Oklahoma City.
3: So you are saying definitively the answer to this question is you are more impressed by Oklahoma City.
6: So far.
3: I think you can be more impressed with the Knicks so far. I'm not saying I am, but I'm saying you can be.
6: You could be sure.
3: Because of what they have done offensively, being plus 194 in the playoffs so far, the largest margin of differential in the history of the NBA playoffs to this point, plus 194. And also, they've played two elimination games, right? The elimination game in Atlanta, they destroyed Atlanta. 51. They won by 10,000 points. One elimination game against Philadelphia. In Philadelphia, again, on the road, destroyed Philadelphia, won by 99,000 points. I have heard from you, I'm going over the bell here, because I've heard from you for a long time. You have used the word ruthless to describe Oklahoma City. You are tremendously admiring of Oklahoma City.
6: I accept that.
3: And their margins of victory are 35, 13, 12, 9, the only one under 10, 18, 18, and 23. Look, you can only play the teams in front of you. This is a tennis tournament, not a golf tournament. You can only play the seed that comes up. So maybe Oklahoma City hasn't played as good a bunch of teams, although maybe they have. I'm not certain of this. Attention must be paid.
6: The Knicks have lost twice. They stumbled twice.
3: Well,
6: they didn't cost
3: so
6: much. And by the way, they seem to have learned when down 2-1 to Atlanta, they got it together. I mean, they got it together seriously. But Oklahoma City, nobody's touched them. They're floating like a butterfly, sting like a bee.
3: Yeah.
6: They are politely ruthless.
3: But I would say, and it's true for Oklahoma City as well, but the two elimination games that the Knicks have faced, both on the road, they have destroyed people.
6: Now, do we know what finals we want to see? Are we cutting San Antonio out early? Cutting Minnesota out too early?
3: That's a series that looks like a back-and-forth series.
6: We'll go for a bit. That's it. We're done. Back and forth.
1: Thunder will await the winner of the Spurs-Timberwolves. They are tied 2-2. Game 5 tonight here on ESPN Radio. Spurs will have Victor Wembanyama. No suspension. Then there's the East SportsCenter all night. 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
7: Cunningham, sideline left. And his pass knocked away by Harden. Got it to Allen. Allen ahead to Mobley. Mobley on the left wing. Mobley backing down LeVert. Mobley had it knocked away. Got it back. Right side to Mitchell. Mitchell at the three-point arc. Spinning. One of the lanes. Shot puts and scores. And it's a 23-0 quarter. And it's a 19-point lead. Mitchell with 16 points here in the third.
1: That was honored on WTAM in Cleveland. The Knicks are waiting in the wings of the Eastern Conference Finals. They will get the winner of the Cavs-Pistons series. We'll see how this one turns out over the next three. The series is tied at 2, 112-103. Cavs winning game 4 on Monday, a 24-0 run to start the third quarter. Coach Kenny Atkinson.
8: It was a halftime speech, of course. Absolutely not. We thought we were playing good basketball, right? We had a deficit, but we thought we were in a good place. I think the switch was we had to play with more pace. We were getting the ball up so slow. They were getting their defense set, and that was the big thing. We hit them with the halftime. We got to get the ball up quicker. If their defense is set, they're a great, great half-court defense team. And I think, Donovan started to get in the open court. That's when he's at his best. I thought that was key.
1: Donovan Mitchell, a 43-point game, 39 of them in the second half. James Harden adding 24.
9: I think our starters hadn't been great to start the games and start the halves. And tonight was a really good opportunity for us. And we did that, start the game and start the halves, particularly on the defensive end. And that's what led to easy opportunities, whether it's threes or layups. rewarding our bigs. And so we can be on the same page and get off to great starts like that to start the game or half. It's a different ball club just because our energy shifts, and that's how it has to be from here on out.
1: They score the first 24 points of the second half, and they beat the Pistons to tie the series at 2. Cade Cunningham, 19 in the loss.
10: It's nothing to hang our head about losing a game in the NBA. It's nothing to hang our head about losing tonight. I mean, they're a good team. They handled their business. They won at home. Now we get to go back, and there's a lot to learn from tonight. There's things that we didn't see that, you know, tonight we got an opportunity to get exposed to and learn from. So we'll come back better, and there's nothing to hang our head about. Like I said, I mean, we're only going to come back stronger, and we got to protect our own now.
1: Game 5 coming up Wednesday. We'll see it on ESPN. Right now, SportsCenter all night.
11: The Bucks are open for business on trade calls and offers for Giannis Antetokounmpo.
12: I'm told nothing has changed, so now the conversation will turn to where does he want to be long-term?
5: There's going
12: to
5: be a lot of people in the running, but you got to have another star there and some shooting around him.
1: It's a story that's continued to have legs over the past couple of seasons and could be something on the horizon. The Bucks reportedly entertaining calls and offers for the two-time MVP, Giannis Antetokounmpo. NBA draft combine this week, the draft coming up next month. ESPN insider Shams Charania.
13: Milwaukee Bucks officials are bracing for an active period this week at the draft combine to lay the groundwork for what will be a likely resolution to Giannis Antetokounmpo's future between now and the NBA draft. Team sources tell me they are open for business, listening to offers, seeing exactly what they can get after already discussing deals at the NBA trade deadline. Co-owner Jimmy Haslam came out last week and said either the Bucks will get a long-term commitment from Giannis or trade him in June. My understanding is this will be a very simple conversation. Giannis has made it clear for a period of months now that he believes the time has come for both sides to part ways. I'm told nothing has changed about that stance. So the next conversation will be, where will he want to play long-term? Where will Giannis commit long-term to his future? Because he's only got 1 year guaranteed left on his contract. That gives him a level of sway and power over his future. But the Bucks and Giannis will be working together on a resolution in the coming weeks.
1: Bucks were in trade talks before the February deadline. Giannis, of course, indicating to the team that it's time to part ways. SportsCenter all night, ESPN Radio.
7: Drury down low for Parker Kelly. Kevin Ronta knocks it away from Middleton. Drury works it loose. One timer. Score! Go ahead and Sally Parker Kelly! A one-timer from Edina beats Volstead, and the Avalanche have the lead back. It's 3-2 Colorado.
1: 92-5. Avalanche 92-5 as the Avs beat the Wild 4-2. Colorado a 3-1 series lead. Parker Kelly, as we heard on Altitude 92-5, a goal in this one. Had zero career goals in the third period or later. Entering the game, had what turned out to be the game winner in this one.
14: It was so tight. Not a lot of room out there. And, you know, the forecheck was really good for us tonight. So, I mean, it was a great play by Jack. He gets him on his back, gloves it down, and then just throws it to me. And, we didn't really look, just kind of threw it in there, and it goes in. But it was just a great job from all 20 guys, and now we get to go home and got a chance to close it out.
15: You do have a chance, but winning that fourth game is the hardest win of a series. Is there still room to elevate on this Avs team?
14: Yeah, absolutely. I think every game it's just growing the process, what we've been talking about since training camp. So the details, the focus, the 200-foot game, that's just going to, you know, keep growing in our direction, and we just want to keep it going.
15: Thank you, Parker. Congratulations.
14: Yeah, thank you.
1: Avs lead the series 3-1. They are 14-2 when they're in a series where they have a 3-1 lead in a best of seven. 17 goals, a plus 10 goal differential in the third period this season. ESPN analyst PK Subban.
16: Colorado's just deeper. I think you could see that as the game went on. They just wore down Minnesota. Minnesota's really been only using Quinn Hughes and Brock Faber on the back end. They're really depleted, and you can tell that they're still missing Joel Eriksson Ek. I mean, probably their most important five-on-five player. So for me, Minnesota had an uphill battle, losing Brodin, losing Joel Eriksson Ek. But I'm going to tell you something right now. The Colorado Avalanche are playing at a level right now that I just don't think the Minnesota Wild can match man to man. They were heavier. They were persistent. They wore them down as this game went on. The scoreboard may not be indicative of the whole game, but it definitely shows the effort that Colorado put forward. McKinnon coming back after taking that puck in the face to score the empty netter, seal the deal.
17: Tell me a little bit more about Nathan McKinnon, because that was an ugly shot. Took the puck right to the nose and the mouth, a lot of blood everywhere, and comes back and didn't bother him a bit, it looked like.
16: Yeah, sounds like a hockey player and sounds like playoff hockey to me. This happens every shift. Guys are getting hit in the face, losing teeth. There's blood. We don't always talk about it, but trust me, it's happening. You see it on the bench. Most of the time when it happens, we don't even know it happens. I've seen guys come to the bench and they're losing half their teeth. So this is what the game demands, and all these players, no matter what team they're on, are prepared to do sacrifice it all.
1: Nothing like a hockey smile. Avs, a 3-1 series lead. Game 5 coming up on Wednesday. First game out of the gate is against a rival. That's next. SportsCenter All Night at ESPN Radio.
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18: Hey, this is Rich Eisen. 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
1: 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Football, John Harbaugh will make his debut as the Giants head coach in primetime against a division rival, no less. The NFL announcing Monday the Giants will host the Cowboys on September 13th. That's the first Sunday night game of the 2026 season. As for the Dallas D, as we head towards this season, ESPN analyst Mina Kimes.
2: I think they'll be significantly better on the back end, which was a major weakness for a defense that was amongst, as you alluded to, the NFL's worst last season, because they've made a great deal of investment in that secondary, starting, of course, with their draft pick, Caleb Downs, who has the potential to be a transformational player, so versatile, plays safety, but I think Dallas will use him as their nickel corner in a fair amount of their sub packages. I expect to see them play more three safety looks. They also signed Jalen Thompson, who's capable safety from Arizona, and then they added Kobe Durant from the Rams, who, again, capable, veteran corner, which capable is just a great adjective if you're in Dallas these days. They don't need superstars across the board. They just need capable vets to pair with their existing players. So I do think that secondary will be better.
3: For Giants fans, they only won four games here, but you can't ignore John Harbaugh and his effect on the entire organization. Where do you see this team improving the most?
2: Yeah, I think the run defense has to improve because, by many measures, they were the worst in the NFL last year, so there's nowhere to go but up. But they made so much of an investment in this linebacker group that was such a weakness last season. The Giants defense gave up 75 explosive runs, which was the worst in the NFL, the worst mark by a pretty significant margin. Arvell Reese, their first draft pick this year, is going to play off the ball next to Tremaine Edmonds coming over from Chicago. I really do think that tandem has the potential to improve this run defense, particularly at the second level, and stop some of those 4, 5, 6 yard runs from becoming 10 plus yard runs.
1: It's going to mark the eighth time since 2012 that the Giants and Cowboys square off in a season opener. The NFL also announcing Cowboys will host the Eagles, another divisional showdown, on Thanksgiving. First time since 2014 they've played on Thanksgiving. We also learned Monday Bills will play their first regular season game at their new stadium in week two. They'll host the Lions. The full 2026 schedule coming Thursday, 8 o'clock Eastern. There's a two-hour special on ESPN and the NFL Network. Right now, SportsCenter All Night.
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4: How good is that? Are you not entertained?
0: Number 5.
1: Mariners with a 3-1 win over the Astros. Cal Raleigh now hitless in his last three dozen at-bats, but can't say the same thing about his teammate, Julio Rodriguez. Seattle Sports, 7:10 a.m.
5: Here's the 0-2. Swung on. That's crossed. Left field. A no-doubter. It's on its way. It is gone. Over the Crawford boxes. Off the wall. Julio. A no-doubt solo smash.
0: Number 4.
1: Orioles were being no-hit by Yankees starter Ryan Weathers into the 7th. But in that 7th, WBAL.
6: The 1-1.
7: Mayo launches one. Left field in deep. In the corner she goes. And that baby is gone. Toby Mayo, not in the original starting lineup, with an Earl Weaver special that gives the Orioles the lead.
0: Number 3.
1: NBA Cavs pull even in their series with Detroit 2-2. And in game 4, it was the Donovan Mitchell show in the second half. WTAM.
8: Schroeder ahead to Mitchell. Mitchell against Cunningham. Mitchell with 5:20 to go. Steps right. Three ball up and good. Oh, that was sweet from Donovan Mitchell, and he's got 38. And the Cavaliers are up by 19.
0: Number 2.
1: On the ice, Avs have now taken 3 of the first 4 games with Minnesota. 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
9: Brewery down low for Parker Kelly. Gibby Ronta knocks it away from Middleton. Brewery works it loose. One-timer. Score! Go ahead and Sally Parker Kelly. A one-timer from Edina beats Volstead. And the Avalanche have the lead back. It's 3-2 Colorado.
0: Number 1.
1: Make it 8 straight wins this postseason for the defending NBA champs. WWLS 98.1 The Sports Animal.
6: Shea comes to the ball at midcourt. Harris by Smart. Doubled. Down the lane, Hartenstein. Lobs inside Holmgren. Catch it. Pump fakes. James. Spins. Dunks. Thunder by one. Ted Holmgren. Don't be so mean. A thundering two-hand send down over James. Nice pirouette. Maneuver on the pivot.
1: Lakers had been making a push late in the season before injuries derailed their postseason plans. Austin Reeves returned. Luka Doncic did not. And as a result, Lakers are now done for the season. Doncic says he was never really in a position to make a ramp up and return to the court this postseason.
10: Still not. I'm doing the lifting. I'm doing running and shooting. But I haven't done contact and those stuff. You know, I wasn't clear yet. So those stuff will come in the next week or two, probably.
1: Doncic saying he was never in a position where he could have been on the court. LA losing six of its final seven playoff games, fell short of the conference finals for a third consecutive season. Oklahoma City facing its first fourth quarter deficits of the entire playoffs in game four, but they pull it off and earn another sweep. Much more straight ahead. SportsCenter All Night. It's ESPN Radio.
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0: 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The Thunder try to close out the Lakers in L.A.
1: McCain fumbling, getting back, slicing baseline, lays it up on the run and lays it home in a left-hand burrowing bucket. OKC's run is 17-0.
0: We have a huge game four in Cleveland between the Cavs and Pistons.
2: Mitchell at the three-pointer, spinning, one of the lanes, shot, puts and scores.
0: The Stanley Cup playoffs continue with game four between the Avalanche and Wild.
1: Jimmy Ronto knocks it away from Middleton. Brewery works it loose. One-timer, score!
0: Plus, the Yanks look to get back on track in Baltimore.
3: Cracked. Left center field. Long run for Tavares and Ward.
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4: 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The Oklahoma City Thunder, reigning NBA champs. They ran off a sweep of Phoenix in round one, had taken the first three from the Lakers in this round. Monday going for another sweep, game four in L.A. They would lead by as much as a dozen, but this one was tight in the fourth quarter. Lakers even coming back to take the lead, but down the stretch.
1: Shea comes to the ball at midcourt. Harris by Smart. Double. Down the lane, Hartenstein. Lobs. Inside Holmgren. Catching. Hump fakes. James. Spins. Dunks. Thunder by one. Chet Holmgren.
5: Don't be so mean. A thundering two-hand send down over James. Nice pirouette maneuver on the pivot.
4: Lakers keeping it close. They were within three in the closing seconds, but couldn't get the ball to fall, and ultimately
1: this ball tipped no good by Reeves, and it's over in L.A. 115-110, the final in game for the reigning champion Thunder, become the first team in eight seasons to advance out of the Western Conference semifinals to the conference finals as they complete sweeps of Phoenix in round one, the Lakers in round two, and they now are a series win in the Western final against a winner of the Minnesota-San Antonio series from a repeat trip to the NBA finals as the reigning NBA champion.
4: WLS 98-1, the sports animal, 115-110, Thunder with the win to sweep the series against the Lakers. Their eighth straight win to begin the postseason, extending the longest streak to begin a postseason in franchise history. First team to do it since 2017 as well. Shea Gilgeous-Alexander, 35 points in the closeout victory.
6: Shea, you knew it wouldn't be easy, but you guys complete the mission. Can you walk me through that final defensive possession as you guys close this one out?
7: Yeah, We just wanted to take it like one possession at a time. Like, we've been in that situation so many times. We know like there's so many possessions left in a slow basketball game, especially when it's late game. Like, everything slows down and you can really impose your will on the game. And we just try to do so down the stretch. We did enough of it tonight. We still got to be better coming out of halftime. That's been a strength of ours, but we'll take the W.
6: Can you walk me through the final few minutes of this one and just the competition that you were in the midst of as it unfolded?
7: Yeah, it was just fun basketball. Basketball at its highest form. It was like crazy shot making. We were going back and forth, and we were able to pull it out. But yeah, hats off to both teams, both groups. Fought like hell. But yeah, Thunder win.
6: How would you quantify A.J. Mitchell and his impact for this team?
7: Yeah, it's been amazing. You could say he's been our best player this series. Like, he's just been so good. He obviously, with Dub being out, we relied on him so much on the ball. He's just answered the call. Like, hats off to everything about AJ, his mental, his skill set, his work ethic. It's all coming together before the world's eyes.
6: You mentioned the other night for yourself, it's not about the numbers, rather getting to that flow state. Shea, what do you call it when you've got both going, and how did you get there tonight?
7: I just try to play through the game. Like, every night the game's going to tell me what to do. I got to not force it, just trust my work ethic, trust my instincts, trust my teammates out there, and hopefully it pays off. It's paid off so far this playoffs, so hopefully we keep it going.
6: Back-to-back sweeps, one final one for you. Head back to the Western Conference Finals. How do you balance the rest versus the rhythm over the next few days?
7: Yeah, that's been tough personally, trying to battle the rust. The rust has been taking its toll on me. But, yeah, stay in the gym, trust the work, it'll all even out.
4: SGA and the Thunder with another sweep in the postseason, so they get more rest. You heard him mentioning A.J. Mitchell. Mitchell with a career-high 28 points. SGA and Mitchell combined for 63 points, most in a playoff game by a Thunder starting backcourt since the franchise relocated to OKC in 2008. Thunder, their fifth sweep in a best-of-seven series since the relocation. They won all eight games against the Lakers this season, including the four here. ESPN analyst Danny Green.
8: I saw a lot of fight, man. I saw a lot of fight and pride in the Lakers, so hats off to them. Jackson Hayes was, you know, exceptional tonight. He was tremendous, amazing, incredible, his approach coming off the bench. You know, Rui made big plays. He knocked down shots. Just the team that is used to executing better in the clutch did. You know, SGA has missed the clutch of the year, and that's why he did that. He made the right play. His teammates followed his lead, and they made, you know, they executed when it mattered. Lakers did, too. They got some good looks. Austin Reeves got a great look. It just didn't drop. But I think a fatigue played a factor in this. You know, Lakers had to exert so much energy to stay with them and fight back and being in a hole pretty much the whole series that it wore on them. And when it came down the stretch, the team with the, you know, the more freshness had the mental, you know, fortitude to be in the game and not let it fatigue. So their mind was, you know, locked in and focused and executing their plays right.
9: How did SGA turn it on when the Thunder needed him the most?
8: I mean, you got to give a lot of credit to the Lakers' defense. You know, they kept getting the ball out of his hands, forcing other guys to beat them. And those other guys answered the call. They did beat them for the most part. Tonight was the first game he got really loose. He got to that free throw line some. But this ain't nothing new for him. This is what he does. This is an average Tuesday. He goes in the gym. He gets to his spots. He knows how to get to the free throw line. He knows how to close out games. He's a super vet and about to be a two-time MVP. So, you know, but the Lakers did a great job of him most of the series. You also got to give a lot of credit to A.J. Mitchell, Jarrett McCain, Cason Wallace, Isaiah Joe, like those other guys. And Chet had an amazing series as well. But A.J. Mitchell was clutch for them this whole series, and it allowed SGA to kind of get back into his rhythm and his flow.
10: And the Thunder complete the sweep of the Lakers, who are swept in a best of seven for the 10th time in their franchise history.

0: moment, but first, SportsCenter All Night, ESPN Radio. In the East, Detroit and Cleveland for game four of their series. Pistons led by as much as seven. They led by four at the half, but then came Cleveland's start to the third quarter.
1: And now Mobley with the steal. Got it to Mitchell. Down the floor to Harden. Harden on the right wing. Harden against Robinson. Blows by Robinson. Left corner to Wade. Back out front to Mobley. Fakes the pass. Back on the left wing. Harden. Three ball. Bullseye! Timeout Detroit. Crockett Arena has hit liftoff. Mitchell with a steal. Donovan heads to the other end. Mitchell on the left side against Tobias Harris. Mitchell waits for everybody else to catch up. Mitchell, crossover dribble. Left wing three. There's another one. And it's a 19-0 quarter. Cavs have seized control. Harden on the left wing. In the middle to Allen. Allen lowers the shoulder. Pow! With the right hand. The aggressive, fiery Jared Allen. 9 for Allen. 21-0 quarter for the Cavaliers. Cunningham, sideline left. And his pass knocked away by Harden. Got it to Allen. Allen ahead to Mobley. Mobley on the left wing. Mobley backing down LeVert. Mobley had it knocked away. Got it back. Right side to Mitchell. Mitchell at the three-point arc. Spinning. Run of the lane. Shot puts and scores. And it's a 23-0 quarter. And it's a 19-point lead. Mitchell with 16 points here in the third.
0: WTAM with the call. Cavs scoring the first 24 points of the third quarter. They seize control. Donovan Mitchell would stay hot in that second half.
1: Schroeder on the dribble against LeVert. Baseline left to Mobley. In the lane to Allen. Spinning. Finds Mitchell. Popping and scoring. And it's a 40-point game for Donovan Mitchell. A 40-piece in game four. 107-88.
0: WTAM. Cavs go on to a 9-point win. 112-103 to even the series at two games apiece. Cavs have won all six at home this postseason. They've lost all five on the road. But that 24-0 run certainly helped in this one. They get the win to even the series. Donovan Mitchell, 43 points, 23 of which came in the second half. James Harden, 24 points, 11 assists. Cavs coach Kenny Atkinson on his duo of Mitchell and Harden.
2: They're still learning each other, you know, at the end of the day. So it's not, I always say, it's not going to be perfect, especially with the limited time they've been together. But they have great synergy in terms of what we're running, what we need to run in certain situations. They have great synergy in terms of their kind of basketball philosophy. They both kind of understand, you know, what we want, what our team needs. And Donovan's got, you know, more corporate knowledge with this team, right? He's played so many years with these guys. So I think he helps James along, you know, with play calls, with, you know, where we want guys in certain positions. So, but they have great communication. They're you know, rarely disagree, basically on the same page.
0: Mitchell had 4 points at the half. He finished with 43.
2: The thing I noticed the most is that he was definitely not in rhythm the first half. Like, it was a little bit different than I've seen. I just not in rhythm, you know, and that happens. Normally doesn't happen to him. But the mental fortitude and the mental, you know, it's a big game, right? Like, to turn that around like he did, it's pretty impressive, you know. Not sure I've, in the playoffs, have seen a turnaround like that, where a guy is struggling and just absolutely turns the switch and complete opposite of the first half.
0: Series is tied 2-2 as a result. Pistons fall to 1-4 on the road this postseason. They had the lead at the half, but then their doors blown off to open the third. Detroit coach J.B. Bickerstaff.
3: They came out and played with more force and tenacity than we did to start the quarter. You know, we had a 4-point lead, obviously, and they came out, you know, very aggressive on both ends of the floor. We just didn't match it.
0: And Cleveland goes on to the win to even the series at two games apiece. Best of seven. Conference semifinal now down to a best of three. The winner will face the Knicks in the Eastern Conference Finals. SportsCenter All Night, ESPN Radio.
4: Victor rebound, snags it away, and then swings his right elbow into Naz Reid.
5: At some stage, he should be protected, and if not, he's going to have to protect himself.
6: I think he should have been ejected.
5: To have anything on top of that, I think would be ridiculous.
0: Oklahoma City is awaiting in the Western Conference Final. They will get the winner of the Timberwolves-Spurs series coming up Tuesday. Those two will match up in San Antonio. Game 5 of their series, which is also tied.

0: 2-2. Game 5, a pivotal one. Spurs will have Victor Wembanyama. Ejected with 8.5 minutes to go in the first half of Game 4 on Sunday. But as ESPN insider Shams Charania notes, that's the extent of the punishment.
1: Victor Wembanyama is clear to play. He will be available to play in Game 5 on Tuesday night because the league has decided that there will be no further discipline or punishment for Wemby. No fine, no suspension. And the essence of this ruling is two factors. One, Victor Wembanyama was ejected at a point where he missed a significant portion already of Game 4. And the most important part is there's no prior history for Wemby. There's no other accounts of violence for him in his past. And so the lack of history for that actually helped Wemby in this case, where he is now going to have no further discipline. He is available to play in Game 5.
0: Game 4 on Sunday, a 5-point loss for the Spurs, even without Wembanyama for most of it. Spurs able to hang on without him. ESPN analyst Danny Green.
2: Just how those young guys really picked it up. They're showing some seasoned veteranship and, you know, some grit, some competitiveness. You know, De'Aaron Fox was more aggressive. Dylan Harper really stepped up in a big way. Sean Penny all the way down the line. Carter Bryant, like, they went small ball. But Luke Kornet, too, deserves a lot of credit. Like, he was great for them at rebounding, being big at the rim, trying to protect it as much as he can. I know he can't do the same job Wemby has done, but he did it at a high level. And those other guys really offensively kind of stepped up and, you know, showed some mental fortitude. So they didn't show any, you know, signs of being scared or immature. Like, they showed some great coming togetherness and proving that they're a pretty good group, whether he's on the floor or not. So even with him back, I expect this team to do some big things.
3: Now the series is tied 2-2. So how do you think Wemby and the Spurs respond tomorrow?
2: I think they bounce back and bounce back in a big way. I know Wemby was not happy with the call. I think it was the right one to make, but he was juiced up trying to get his teammates going. They played well without him. They showed a lot of maturity, and that was one they felt they probably let slip away. So they're going to be home. They're going to be in front of their fans, in front of that crowd, and those young guys are going to be ready to hoop and alongside with Wemby. Like, that pain is going to be very different when Minnesota is trying to attack it. They had 38 shots on goal, which is a second career high underneath Coach Finch. Game prior, 32 kickouts, which is a career high in kickouts because of Wemby in the paint. And I assume that it'll go that way again. And they'll have a big response in that arena in San Antonio.
0: Coming up on Tuesday, Game 5. And we'll have it for you presented by Gusto, the NBA playoffs on ESPN Radio and the ESPN app. Well, apparently low copay and quick health care, and you can get right back out. That's next. SportsCenter All Night continues. It's ESPN Radio.
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1: 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To the ice, game four, Wild and Avs in St. Paul. And we were in a 2-2 game in the third period.
2: Drury, down low for Parker Kelly. Kevi Ranta knocks it away for Middleton. Drury works it loose. One-timer! Score! Go ahead and Sally! Parker Kelly! A one-timer from Edina beats Volstead, and the Avalanche have the lead back. It's 3-2 Colorado.
1: They score the go-ahead goal midway through the third. They'd add a couple of empty netters and win it 5-2 in game four. Altitude 92.5. Avs a 3-1 series lead. They have a 14-2 series record when they have a 3-1 series lead. Nathan MacKinnon scoring a goal in this one. He now has 6 goals in the last 5 playoff games after having none in the first 3 to begin the postseason. And in this one, took a puck to the face in the second period, late in the second. Wound up back on the ice and had one of those empty netters at the end. ESPN analyst Eric Johnson was on the call Monday as the Avs go up 3-1.
3: The Colorado Avalanche have gone all season long really without a true number one. They started the playoffs with Scott Wedgwood, who had never made a start in the playoffs before in his career, and he was awesome. He just lost his first game the other night in Game 3, but they switch to Blackwood, and Blackwood's been a starter for a majority of his career. He's really taken a step forward the last couple of years with the Avs. Wedgwood's quicker, smaller, competes more. Blackwood's longer, more athletic, and he's made some huge saves, especially tonight Mackenzie Blackwood did with his size that kept the Wild off the score sheet. Jared Bednar has to be applauded for going with Mackenzie Blackwood tonight in Game 4.
4: We've got to talk about Nate MacKinnon. We saw MacKinnon take a puck to the face. It did not look good, but he was right back out there for the third. You played with him. You've got familiarity. Talk about his toughness and what that does for his teammates for him to be right back out there.
3: Yeah, his nickname is Nate Dog for a reason, because he is an absolute dog out there. This guy just will do anything for his team. And I think everyone thinks about how great of a goal scorer he is and playmaker and his speed, and he is all that. But he also can defend and play in the hard areas. And he takes a puck off his nose, probably breaks it, blood coming everywhere, leaves at the end of the second, comes back at the start of the third, and then gets the dagger empty netter to seal the deal for the Avalanche in Game 4. They're going back to Denver with a 3-1 series lead, hugely because of their superstar center, Nathan MacKinnon, what he's done for the Colorado Avalanche this series.
1: MacKinnon with his 5th consecutive playoff game with a goal, longest streak of his playoff career. Avs get the 5-2 win. It was closer than that, a couple of empty netters. But Colorado does have a 3-1 series lead. Tuesday, a couple more games on ESPN. Ducks, Golden Knights in Las Vegas. Their series is tied 2-2. That one follows game 4 for the Sabres and Canadiens. Montreal with a 2-1 series lead there, and they are hosting Game 4, ESPN analyst P.K. Subban.
5: My goodness, the Buffalo Sabres have to show up in a big way. Their best game has to come. It's a must-win game for me just because, you know, it's not a must-win game, but they got to play a whole lot better. To me, they've sat back way too much. You have to attack the game. Montreal's been playing in this series. Buffalo's been watching. So Lindy Ruff said, give them respect. But I think to a man, they have to come out and pound their legs. You got to skate against Montreal. Buffalo cannot afford to slow the game down. They have to pick up the pace and play at a higher tempo. It's going to be a challenge for them, but they have to find a way to get this win. Listen, they had a great start. Scoring 53 seconds into the game, they'll need a similar start, but they're going to have to sustain that pressure for 60 minutes. I don't think they can do it. I think the way the Montreal Canadiens are playing right now and the way Dobish is playing, it's a uphill climb for Buffalo, but they have the team to do it. They're going to have to show they have enough sandpaper, they've gained enough experience, and they have another level to their game.
1: Sabres, Canadiens, Game 4 coming up 7 o'clock Eastern. It's on ESPN right now. SportsCenter All Night on the diamond Monday. Yankees mired in a 3-game slide as they stepped on the field at Camden Yards in Baltimore. Their starter Ryan Weathers dealing. He was no-hitting the Orioles through 6. Had a 2-run home run from Ben Rice back in the third that gave New York a 2-0 lead. But after being no hit for six, the Baltimore Bats did contribute in the seventh.
6: Desperate for a base runner by any means. Hadley pokes this into right field. That's a base hit. Hadley goes the other way and gets a single to right. And the Orioles are on the board with a hit. And the tying run will very quickly come to the plate and Pete Alonso. The 1-1. Mayo launches one. Left field and deep. In the corner she goes. And that baby is gone. Toby Mayo, not in the original starting lineup, with an Earl Weaver special that gives the Orioles the lead.
1: Three-run homer, which put Baltimore out in front. Earl Weaver, Hall of Fame manager for the Orioles. He would sum up his baseball philosophy as pitching, defense, and three-run homer. WBAL with the call. Orioles win it 3-2. Mayo with the home run, three RBI, third three-run homer. One of eight major league players with at least three this season. Yankees now have four straight losses, their second longest losing streak this season. They did drop five straight in early April. Rangers hosting the Diamondbacks. Arizona striking in the top of the first.
7: There's the swing and a ball rocketed down the right field line. That is a fair ball. It'll pinball off the wall back to Nimmo. Nimmo fires to second late. Carroll scores, and it's back-to-back doubles for the D-backs to give him an early 1-0 lead.
1: Arizona Sports, 98.7 FM, 1-0 there. 1-0 would be the final. Diamondbacks' eighth win in a one-run game this season. Rangers' seventh loss in a one-run game this season. Rangers' third straight loss against the Diamondbacks. Rays also scoring in the top of the first. It would be a three-run inning in Toronto. They would add some more in the top of the second.
8: Not bunting, and he lines one to the gap. Right center field, it gets down and splits the outfielders, heads all the way to the wall. Fiducia to third, being waved home. He heads to the plate. The throw goes to third. Walls is in with an RBI triple, and the Rays have a 4-0 lead.
1: They tack on more in the fifth and go on to an 8-5 win over the Blue Jays. Rays are 15-2 since April 22nd, best win percentage in baseball. Over that span, Giants a 9-3 win over the Dodgers. San Francisco scoring the final six runs after the game was tied 3-3 going into the seventh inning. The win snapping a seven-game road losing streak had been the team's longest since 2023. Dodgers, meanwhile, have dropped three straight and eight of the last 12, scoring three runs or fewer in nine of the 12 games over the course of that stretch. Is this the end? That's next. SportsCenter All Night continues. It's ESPN Radio.
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1: Avs take a 3-1 series lead over the Wild. Cavs with a huge push to start the third quarter, and they even up their series with Detroit. Thunder fell behind on the stretch in Game 4, but ultimately it's another sweep.
2: Brings it into Smart. There's the three. It's no good, and that'll do it. And the season comes to an end. The Oklahoma City Thunder eliminate the Lakers 4-0. The final score, OKC 115, Lakers 110. This was the best game of the series. Frankly, Michael, it was the type of game we expected.
3: Every game.
2: In all of them.
3: Yes.
2: And we didn't get that until tonight. But the Lakers go down in the second round.
1: They lose by 5, 115-110, the final, 7-10 ESPN LA. Lakers are swept for the 10th time in franchise history in a best of 7. Lakers enter the fourth quarter up by 4. They wind up losing by 5. LeBron James had 24 points, 12 rebounds in the loss. It's the fourth time in his career that he's been involved on the losing end of a sweep. But is this the end?
4: Well, I mean, obviously it's a process. It's not about to happen right now. The process of thinking about the whole season and its brutality. I mean, and then processing it over the next, you know, we'll say a couple of weeks, you know, and look back on some of the things you did great, some of the things you didn't do too well, some of the things that you wish it would have went this way. But at the end of the day, you control the controllables, and what you can't control, you don't, try to, let it affect you too much or affect you at all. So
1: as for what he feels like is left in the NBA for him?
4: Well, I think you guys asked me about it and I've answered questions. Yeah, I don't think I've come out like, oh, retirement is coming. With my future, I don't know, obviously. I mean, obviously we're still fresh from, obviously losing, and I don't know. I mean, I don't know what the future holds for me, obviously, as it stands right now tonight. I got a lot of time. I'll sit back like I think I said it last year after we lost, I think, to Minnesota there. Go back and recalibrate with my family and talk with them and spend some time with them. And then when the time comes, you guys know what I decided to do.
1: LeBron James with his 133rd 20-point double-double in the postseason. Extends the record for the most in postseason history, but couldn't keep the Lakers' season alive as they are swept by the Thunder. As for what LeBron has meant to the NBA over the past two decades plus, ESPN analyst Danny Green.
5: I mean, he's meant everything to this league. He's been the face for over two decades. So, the kids that I watched them growing up. So, I idolized them. The kids that are in the league now probably were babies when he came in, and they all looked up to him. So, to be able to watch him in real time, and so many people throughout this, league has been able to face him and join him in a locker room and on the same team, I'm sure it's the biggest inspiration to all of us. So, he's meant so much to this game of basketball. I know a lot of us do appreciate him. A lot of us don't. They're going to appreciate him when he's gone. But he deserves his farewell tour. I don't think this is his last year. I don't think he's done after this. He'll get one more. And we don't know where that's going to be yet. I don't think he knows either.
1: Thunder complete the sweep. It's their eighth straight win to begin the playoffs, extending the longest streak to begin a postseason in franchise history. And they're the first team to do that since 2017. But has the Thunder reached their potential, Danny Green?
5: It's pretty close. They aren't fully healthy, though, so we haven't got a chance to see what J-Dub looks like. They're going to need him, especially in this next series and in the finals, if they want to be two-time NBA champions. But they're pretty close to their ceiling. They've been playing exceptional basketball. They've been playing at a high level. But, this could be a gift and a curse. It's great to be able to get the rest, but it might hurt them. They might get rusty. They haven't had much adversity throughout this playoff series, so it might get a little rocky when they actually do get some adversity and play against a tougher team, whether it's Minnesota or the San Antonio Spurs. And even if they get past that, in the finals, it's going to be tough. So I've been on both ends of the spectrum where I've had two sweeps, and we weren't ready for that next round. We won the next two games, but then we lost in that series. I'd also been where we were down. But I think the ones that helped us the most, the ones that challenged us and prepared us for the next round. So I don't know how much these two teams that they played is going to prepare them for the next matchup. But I know Dagnall is a good coach, and he'll have them ready.
1: The Thunder, like the Knicks, are now into the conference finals. To the guys at PTI.
3: All right, Wilbon, who has been more impressive so far in the playoffs, the Knicks or the Thunder?
6: Well, they certainly have both been, Tony, but with all things media being centered in New York, the overreaction, even though the Knicks have been great, they've been nuclear, and it's still overreaction. Because I hear people saying, oh, the Knicks are the best. No, they're not. No, OKC is that. And here's the thing that is impressive about OKC to me. With J-Dub, their second-best player after Shai Gilgeous-Alexander, out, hadn't played, all right? He can go, Mark Dagnall can go to A.J. Mitchell, who can give him off the bench 24-10, now in the starting lineup, if he chooses to have him there, 24-10 assists. Or he can go to McCain, who in game two had given him 18 points. These are guys he can tap on the shoulder and say, I need you tonight, one or the other, but not both. And then defensively, he can throw Dort, Caruso, Wallace at people, and they can just smother you. And it will be great to see them against the Knicks, to see if the Knicks, with all that beautiful offense they've been running, and it has been beautiful, if they can get away from Oklahoma City's
3: defense. So you are saying definitively the answer to this question is you are more impressed by Oklahoma City.
6: So far.
3: I think you can be more impressed with the Knicks so far. I'm not saying I am, but I'm saying you can be.
6: You could be sure.
3: Because of what they have done offensively, being plus 194 in the playoffs so far, the largest margin of differential in the history of the NBA playoffs to this point, plus 194. And also, they've played two elimination games, right? The elimination game in Atlanta, they destroyed Atlanta. 51. They won by 10,000 points. Yeah. One elimination game against Philadelphia. In Philadelphia, again, on the road, destroyed Philadelphia, won by 99,000 points. I have heard from you, I'm going over the bell here, because I've heard from you for a long time. You have used the word ruthless to describe Oklahoma City. You are tremendously admiring of Oklahoma City.
6: I
3: accept that. And their margins of victory are 35, 13, 12, 9, the only one under 10, 18, 18, and 23. Look, you can only play the teams in front of you. This is a tennis tournament, not a golf tournament. You can only play the seed that comes up. So maybe Oklahoma City hasn't played as good a bunch of teams, although maybe they have. I'm not certain of this. Attention must be paid.
6: The Knicks have lost twice. They stumbled twice.
3: Well,
6: didn't
3: one
6: cost
3: point,
6: so much. And by the way, they seem to have learned when down 2-1 to Atlanta, they got it together. I mean, they got it together seriously. But Oklahoma City, nobody's touched them.
3: That's
6: they're floating like a butterfly, sting like a bee.
3: Yeah.
6: They are politely ruthless.
3: But I would say, and it's true for Oklahoma City as well. But
0: this
3: the two elimination that the Knicks have faced, both on the road, they have destroyed people.
6: Now, do we know what finals we want to see? Are we cutting San Antonio out early? Cutting Minnesota out too early?
3: That's a series that looks like a back and forth series.
6: Go for a bit. That's it. We're done. Back and forth.
1: Thunder will await the winner of the Spurs-Timberwolves. They are tied 2-2. Game 5 tonight here on ESPN Radio. Spurs will have Victor Wembanyama. No suspension. Then there's the East SportsCenter all night. ESPN Radio.
0: Cunningham, sideline left. And his pass knocked away by Harden. Got it to Allen. Allen ahead to Mobley. Mobley on the left wing. Mobley backing down LeVert. Mobley had it knocked away. Got it back. Right side to Mitchell. Mitchell at the three-point arc. Spinning. One of the lanes. Shot puts and scores. And it's a 23-0 quarter. And it's a 19-point lead. Mitchell with 16 points here in the third.
1: That was added on WTAM in Cleveland. The Knicks are waiting in the wings in the Eastern Conference Finals. They will get the winner of the Cavs-Pistons series. We'll see how this one turns out over the next three. The series is tied at 2, 112-103. Cavs winning game 4 on Monday, a 24-0 run to start the third quarter. Coach Kenny Atkinson.
7: It was a halftime speech, of course. Absolutely not. We thought we were playing good basketball, right? We had a deficit, but we thought we were in a good place. I think the switch was we had to play with more pace. We were getting the ball up so slow. They were getting their defense set, and that was the big thing. We hit them with the halftime. We got to get the ball up quicker. If their defense is set, they're a great, great half-court defense team. And I think, Donovan started to get in the open court. That's when he's at his best. I thought that was key.
1: Donovan Mitchell, a 43-point game, 39 of them in the second half. James Harden adding 24.
8: I think our starters hadn't been great to start the games and start the halves. And tonight was a really good opportunity for us. And we did that, start the game and start the halves, particularly on the defensive end. And that's what led to easy opportunities, whether it's threes or layups. We're rewarding our bigs. And so we can be on the same page and get off to great starts like that to start the game or half. It's a different ball club just because our energy shifts. And that's how it has to be from here on out.
1: They score the first two dozen points of the second half, and they beat the Pistons to tie the series at 2. Cade Cunningham, 19 in the loss.
9: It's nothing to hang our head about losing the game in the NBA. It's nothing to hang our head about losing tonight. I mean, they're a good team. They handled their business. They won at home. Now we get to go back, and there's a lot to learn from tonight. There's things that we didn't see that, you know, tonight we got an opportunity to get exposed to and learn from. So we'll come back better, and there's nothing to hang our head about. Like I said, I mean, we're only going to come back stronger, and we got to protect our own now.
1: Game 5 coming up Wednesday. We'll see it on ESPN. Right now, SportsCenter all night.
10: The Bucks are open for business on trade calls and offers for Giannis Antetokounmpo.
11: I'm told nothing has changed, so now the conversation will turn to where does he want to be long-term?
12: There's going
11: to
12: be a lot of people in the running, but you got to have another star there and some shooting around him.
1: It's a story that's continued to have legs over the past couple of seasons and could be something on the horizon. The Bucks reportedly entertaining calls and offers for the two-time MVP, Giannis Antetokounmpo. NBA draft combine this week, the draft coming up next month. ESPN insider Shams Charania.
13: Milwaukee Bucks officials are bracing for an active period this week at the draft combine to lay the groundwork for what will be a likely resolution to Giannis Antetokounmpo's future between now and the NBA draft. Team sources tell me they are open for business, listening to offers, seeing exactly what they can get after already discussing deals at the NBA trade deadline. Co-owner Jimmy Haslam came out last week and said either the Bucks will get a long-term commitment from Giannis or trade him in June. My understanding is this will be a very simple conversation. Giannis has made it clear for a period of months now that he believes the time has come for both sides to part ways. I'm told nothing has changed about that stance. So the next conversation will be, where will he want to play long-term? Where will Giannis commit long-term to his future? Because he's only got 1 year guaranteed left on his contract. That gives him a level of sway and power over his future. But the Bucks and Giannis will be working together on a resolution in the coming weeks.
1: Bucks were in trade talks before the February deadline. Giannis, of course, indicating to the team that it's time to part ways. SportsCenter all night, ESPN Radio.
14: Drury down low for Parker Kelly. Gibby Ronta knocks it away from Middleton. Drury works it loose. One-timer! Score! Go ahead and Sally! Parker Kelly! A one-timer from Edina beats Volstead, and the Avalanche have the lead back. It's 3-2 Colorado.
1: Avs beat the Wild 4-2. Colorado a 3-1 series lead. Parker Kelly, as we heard on Altitude 92.5, a goal in this one. Had zero career goals in the third period or later. Entering the game, had what turned out to be the game winner in this one.
15: It was so tight. Not a lot of room out there, and, you know, the forecheck was really good for us tonight. So, I mean, it was a great play by Jack. He gets him on his back, gloves it down, and then just throws it to me. And, yeah, didn't really look, just kind of threw it in there, and it goes in. But it was just a great job from all 20 guys. And, yeah, now we get to go home and got a chance to close it out.
16: You do have a chance, but winning that fourth game is the hardest win of a series. Is there still room to elevate on this Avs team?
15: Yeah, absolutely. I think every game it's just growing the process, what we've been talking about since training camp. So the details, the focus, the 200-foot game, that's what's going to, you know, keep growing in our direction. And we just want to keep it going.
16: Thank you, Parker. Congratulations.
15: Yeah, thank you.
1: Avs lead the series 3-1. They are 14-2 when they're in a series where they have a 3-1 lead in a best of seven. 17 goals, a plus 10 goal differential in the third period this season. ESPN analyst PK Subban.
17: Colorado's just deeper. I think you could see that as the game went on. They just wore down Minnesota. Minnesota's really been only using Quinn Hughes and Brock Faber on the back end. They're really depleted, and you can tell that they're still missing Joel Eriksson Ek. I mean, probably their most important five-on-five player. So for me, Minnesota had an uphill battle, losing Brodin, losing Joel Eriksson Ek. But I'm going to tell you something right now. The Colorado Avalanche are playing at a level right now that I just don't think the Minnesota Wild can match man-to-man. They were heavier. They were persistent. They wore them down as this game went on. The scoreboard may not be indicative of the whole game, but it definitely shows the effort that Colorado put forward. McKinnon coming back after taking that puck in the face to score the empty netter, seal the deal.
18: Tell me a little bit more about Nathan McKinnon, because that was an ugly shot. He took the puck right to the nose and the mouth, a lot of blood everywhere, and comes back and didn't bother him a bit, it looked like.
17: Yeah, sounds like a hockey player and sounds like playoff hockey to me. This happens every shift. Guys are getting hit in the face, losing teeth. There's blood. We don't always talk about it, but trust me, it's happening. You see it on the bench. Most of the time when it happens, we don't even know it happens. I've seen guys come to the bench and they're losing half their teeth. So this is what the game demands, and all these players, no matter what team they're on, are prepared to sacrifice it all.
1: Nothing like a hockey smile. Avs, a 3-1 series lead. Game 5 coming up on Wednesday. First game out of the gate is against a rival. That's next. SportsCenter All Night. It's ESPN Radio.
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1: 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Football, John Harbaugh will make his debut as the Giants head coach in primetime against a division rival, no less. The NFL announcing Monday the Giants will host the Cowboys on September 13th. It's the first Sunday night game of the 2026 season. As for the Dallas D, as we head towards this season, ESPN analyst Mina Kimes.
2: I think they'll be significantly better on the back end, which was a major weakness for a defense that was amongst, as you alluded to, the NFL's worst last season, because they've made a great deal of investment in that secondary, starting, of course, with their draft pick, Caleb Downs, who has the potential to be a transformational player, so versatile, plays safety, but I think Dallas will use him as their nickel corner in a fair amount of their sub packages. I expect to see them play more three safety looks. They also signed Jalen Thompson, who's capable safety from Arizona, and then they added Kobe Durant from the Rams, who, again, capable, veteran corner, which capable is just a great adjective if you're in Dallas these days. They don't need superstars across the board. They just need capable vets to pair with their existing players. So I do think that secondary will be better.
3: For Giants fans, they only won four games here, but you can't ignore John Harbaugh and his effect on the entire organization. Where do you see this team improving the most?
2: Yeah, I think the run defense has to improve because by many measures, they were the worst in the NFL last year, so there's nowhere to go but up. But they made so much of an investment in this linebacker group that was such a weakness last season. The Giants' defense gave up 75 explosive runs, which was the worst in the NFL, the worst mark by a pretty significant margin. Arvell Reese, their first draft pick this year, is going to play off the ball next to Tremaine Edmonds coming over from Chicago. I really do think that tandem has the potential to improve this run defense, particularly at the second level, and stop some of those 4, 5, 6 yard runs from becoming 10 plus yard runs.
1: It's going to mark the eighth time since 2012 that the Giants and Cowboys square off in a season opener. The NFL also announcing Cowboys will host the Eagles, another divisional showdown, on Thanksgiving. First time since 2014 they've played on Thanksgiving. We also learned Monday Bills will play their first regular season game at their new stadium in week two. They'll host the Lions. The full 2026 schedule coming Thursday, 8 o'clock Eastern. There's a two-hour special on ESPN and the NFL Network. Right now, SportsCenter All Night.
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5: Are you not entertained?
0: Number 5.
1: Mariners with a 3-1 win over the Astros. Cal Raleigh now hitless in his last three dozen at-bats, but can't say the same thing about his teammate Julio Rodriguez. Seattle Sports, 710 AM.
6: Here's the 0-2. Swung on. That's crossed. Left field. Hey, no doubter. It's on its way. It is gone. Over the Crawford boxes, off the wall. Julio. A no-doubt solo smash.
0: Number 4.
1: Orioles were being no-hit by Yankees starter Ryan Weathers into the 7th. But in that 7th, WBAL.
7: The 1-1.
8: Mabel launches one. Left field in deep. In the corner she goes. And that baby is gone. Kobe Mayo, not in the original starting lineup, with an Earl Weaver special that gives the Orioles the lead.
0: Number 3.
1: NBA, Cavs pull even in their series with Detroit 2-2. And in game 4, it was the Donovan Mitchell show in the second half. WTAM.
9: Schroeder ahead to Mitchell. Mitchell against Cunningham. Mitchell with 5:20 to go. Steps right. Three ball up and good. Oh, that was sweet from Donovan Mitchell, and he's got 38. And the Cavaliers are up by 19.
0: Number 2.
1: On the ice, Avs have now taken 3 of the first 4 games with Minnesota. 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
10: Drury, down low for Parker Kelly. Kevin Ronta knocks it away from Middleton. Drury works it loose. One-timer! Score! Go ahead and Sally! Parker Kelly! A one-timer from Edina beats Volstead, and the Avalanche have the lead back. It's 3-2 Colorado!
0: Number 1.
1: Make it 8 straight wins this postseason for the defending NBA champs. WWLS 98.1, the sports animal.
9: Shea comes to the ball at midcourt. Harris by Smart. Double. Down the lane, Hartenstein. Lobs. Inside Holmgren. Catch it. Pump fakes. James. Spins. Dunks. Thunder by one. Chet Holmgren. Don't be so mean. A thundering two-hand send down over James. Nice pirouette maneuver on the pivot.
1: Lakers had been making a push late in the season. That was before injuries derailed the plans. Austin Reeves did return. Luka Doncic did not.
5: I mean, yeah, it's very frustrating. I know some people wanted me back. Obviously, I wasn't close to clearing. You know, there was some stuff in the media that went out that wasn't true. Nobody of those people, you know, saw my MRIs, no nothing, so it wasn't really true. If I could be out there, I would be 100%. Everybody in that room knows that. But, you know, it's been really tough. Like I said, this is the best time to play basketball. I was sad not to be able to help my team. So, and looking to the off season. I'm still doing recovery, so that's the first thing.
1: Doncic says he was never in a position where he would have been able to ramp up and return in this series. L.A. losing six of its final seven playoff games, fell short of the conference finals for a third straight season. And we'll see what the future holds for LeBron James. Bolting out of halftime, that's straight ahead. Sports Center all night. It's ESPN Radio.
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0: 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The Thunder try to close out the Lakers in L.A.
1: McCain fumbling, getting back, slicing baseline, lays it up on the run and lays it home with a left-hand burrowing bucket. OKC's run is 17-0.
0: We have a huge game four in Cleveland between the Cavs and Pistons.
2: Mitchell at the three-point arc, spinning, one of the lanes, shot, puts and scores.
0: The Stanley Cup playoffs continue with game four between the Avalanche and Wild.
1: Jimmy Ronto knocks it away from Middleton. Drury works it loose. One-timer, score!
0: Plus, the Yanks look to get back on track in Baltimore.
3: Crack. Left center field. Long run for Tavares and Ward.
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4: 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The Oklahoma City Thunder, reigning NBA champs. They ran off a sweep of Phoenix in round one, had taken the first three from the Lakers in this round. Monday going for another sweep, game four in L.A. They would lead by as much as a dozen, but this one was tight in the fourth quarter. Lakers even coming back to take the lead, but down the stretch.
1: Shea comes to the ball at midcourt. Harris by Smart. Double. Down the lane, Hartenstein. Lobs. Inside Holmgren. Catch him. Hump fakes. James. Spins. Dunks. Thunder by one. Chet Holmgren. Don't be so mean. A thundering two-hand send down over James. Nice pirouette maneuver on the pivot.
4: Lakers keeping it close. They were within three in the closing seconds, but couldn't get the ball to fall, and ultimately
1: this ball tipped no good by Reeves, and it's over in L.A. 115-110, the final in game four. The reigning champion Thunder become the first team in eight seasons to advance out of the Western Conference semifinals to the conference finals as they complete sweeps of Phoenix in round one, the Lakers in round two, and they now are a series win in the Western final against a winner of the Minnesota San Antonio series from a repeat trip to the NBA finals as the reigning NBA champion.
4: WWLS 98.1, the sports animal, 115-110, Thunder with the win to sweep the series against the Lakers, their eighth straight win to begin the postseason, extending the longest streak to begin a postseason in franchise history. First team to do it since 2017 as well. Shea Gilgeous-Alexander, 35 points in the closeout victory.
5: Shea, you knew it wouldn't be easy, but you guys complete the mission. Can you walk me through that final defensive possession as you guys close this one out?
6: Yeah, We just wanted to take it like one possession at a time. Like, we've been in that situation so many times. We know, like, there's so many possessions left in a slow basketball game, especially when it's late game. Like, everything slows down and you can really impose your will on the game. And we just try to do so down the stretch. We did enough of it tonight. We still got to be better coming out of halftime. That's been a strength of ours, but we'll take the W.
5: Can you walk me through the final few minutes of this one and just the competition that you were in the midst of as it unfolded?
6: Yeah, it was just fun basketball. Basketball at its highest form. It was like crazy shot making. We were going back and forth, and we were able to pull it out. But yeah, hats off to both teams, both groups. Fought like hell. But yeah, Thunder win.
5: How would you quantify A.J. Mitchell and his impact for this team?
6: Yeah, it's been amazing. You could say he's been our best player this series. Like, he's just been so good. He, obviously, with Dub being out, we relied on him so much on the ball. He's just answered the call. Like, hats off to everything about AJ. His mental, his skill set, his work ethic, it's all coming together before the world's eyes.
5: You mentioned the other night for yourself, it's not about the numbers, rather getting to that flow state. Shea, what do you call it when you've got both going, and how did you get there tonight?
6: I just try to play through the game. Like, every night the game's going to tell me what to do. I got to not force it, just trust my work ethic, trust my instincts, trust my teammates out there, and hopefully it pays off. It's paid off so far this playoffs, so hopefully we keep it going.
5: Back-to-back sweeps, one final one for you. Head back to the Western Conference Finals. How do you balance the rest versus the rhythm over the next few days?
6: Yeah, that's been tough personally, trying to battle the rust. The rust has been taking its toll on me. But, yeah, stay in the gym, trust the work, it'll all even out.
4: SGA and the Thunder with another sweep in the postseason, so they get more rest. You heard him mentioning A.J. Mitchell. Mitchell with a career-high 28 points. SGA and Mitchell combined for 63 points, most in a playoff game by a Thunder starting backcourt since the franchise relocated to OKC in 2008. Thunder, their fifth sweep in a best-of-seven series since the relocation. They won all eight games against the Lakers this season, including the four here. ESPN analyst Danny Green.
7: I saw a lot of fight, man. I saw a lot of fight and pride in the Lakers, so hats off to them. Jackson Hayes was, exceptional tonight. He was tremendous, amazing, incredible. His approach coming off the bench. Rui made big plays. He knocked down shots. Just the team that is used to executing better in the clutch did. SGA has missed the clutch of the year, and that's why he did that. He made the right play. His teammates followed his lead, and they made, executed when it mattered. Lakers did, too. They got some good looks. Austin Reeves got a great look. It just didn't drop. But I think a fatigue played a factor in this. Lakers had to exert so much energy to stay with them and fight back and being in a hole pretty much the whole series that it wore on them. And when it came down the stretch, the team with the more freshness had the mental, fortitude to be in the game and not let it fatigue. So their mind was, locked in and focused and executing their plays right.
8: How did SGA turn it on when the Thunder needed him the most?
7: I mean, you got to give a lot of credit to the Lakers' defense. They kept getting the ball out of his hands, forcing other guys to beat them. And those other guys answered the call. They did beat them for the most part. Tonight was the first game he got really loose. He got to that free throw line some. But this ain't nothing new for him. This is what he does. This is an average Tuesday. He goes in the gym. He gets to his spots. He knows how to get to the free throw line. He knows how to close out games. He's a super vet and about to be a two-time MVP. So, but the Lakers did a great job of him most of the series. You also got to give a lot of credit to A.J. Mitchell, Jared McCain, Cason Wallace, Isaiah, like those other guys. And Chet had an amazing series as well. But A.J. Mitchell was clutch for them this whole series, and it allowed SGA to kind of get back into his rhythm and his flow.
9: And the Thunder complete the sweep of the Lakers, who are swept in a best-of-seven for the 10th time in their franchise history. Thunder moving out of the Western Conference Finals. They'll get the winner of the Spurs series with the Wolves. More on that in a moment. But first, SportsCenter All Night, ESPN Radio in the East. Detroit and Cleveland for Game 4 of their series. Pistons led by as much as 7. They led by 4 at the half, but then came Cleveland's start to the third quarter.
10: And now Mobley with the steal. Got it to Mitchell. Down the floor to Harden. Harden on the right wing. Harden against Robinson. Blows by Robinson. Left corner to Wade. Back out front to Mobley. Fakes the pass. Back on the left wing. Harden. Three.

0: baseline against Tobias Harris. Mitchell waits for everybody else to catch up. Mitchell, crossover dribble, left wing three. There's another one, and it's a 19-0 quarter. Cavs have seized control. Harden on the left wing, in the middle to Allen. Allen lowers the shoulder, pow, with the right hand. That's the aggressive, fiery Jared Allen. 9 for Allen. 21-0 quarter for the Cavaliers. Cunningham, sideline left, and his pass knocked away by Harden. Got it to Allen. Allen ahead to Mobley. Mobley on the left wing. Mobley backing down LeVert. Mobley had it knocked away, got it back. Right side to Mitchell. Mitchell at the three-point arc, spinning, run of the lane. Shot puts and scores, and it's a 23-0 quarter, and it's a 19-point lead. Mitchell with 16 points here in the third.
1: WTAM with the call. Cavs scoring the first 24 points of the third quarter. They seize control. Donovan Mitchell would stay hot in that second half.
0: Schroeder on the dribble against LeVert. Baseline left to Mobley. In the lane to Allen. Spinning. Finds Mitchell. Popping and scoring. And it's a 40-point game for Donovan Mitchell. A 40-piece in game four. 107-88.
1: WTAM. Cavs go out to a 9-point win. 112-103 to even the series at two games apiece. Cavs have won all six at home this postseason. They've lost all five on the road. But that 24-0 run certainly helped in this one. They get the win to even the series. Donovan Mitchell, 43 points, 23 of which came in the second half. James Harden, 24 points, 11 assists. Cavs coach Kenny Atkinson on his duo of Mitchell and Harden.
2: They're still learning each other, you know, at the end of the day. So it's not, I would say it's not going to be perfect, especially with the limited time they've been together. But they have great synergy in terms of what we're running, what we need to run in certain situations. They have great synergy in terms of their kind of basketball philosophy. They both kind of understand, you know, what we want, what our team needs. And Donovan's got, you know, more corporate knowledge with this team, right? He's played so many years with these guys. So I think he helps James along, you know, with play calls, with, you know, where we want guys in certain positions. So, but they have great communication. They're you know, rarely disagree, basically on the same page.
1: Mitchell had 4 points at the half. He finished with 43.
2: The thing I noticed the most is that he was definitely not in rhythm the first half. Like, it was a little bit different than I've seen. Just not in rhythm, you know, and that happens. Normally doesn't happen to him. But the mental fortitude and the mental, you know, it's a big game, right? Like, to turn that around like he did, it's pretty impressive, you know. Not sure I've, in the playoffs, have seen a turnaround like that where a guy is struggling and just absolutely turns the switch and complete opposite of the first half.
1: Series is tied 2-2 as a result. Pistons fall to 1-4 on the road this postseason. They had the lead at the half, but then their doors blown off to open the third. Detroit coach J.B. Bickerstaff.
3: They came out and played with more force and tenacity than we did to start the quarter. You know, we had a 4-point lead, obviously, and they came out, you know, very aggressive on both ends of the floor. We just didn't match it.
1: And Cleveland goes on to the win to even the series at two games apiece. Best of seven. Conference semifinal now down to a best of three. The winner will face the Knicks in the Eastern Conference final. Sports Center all night, ESPN Radio.
4: Victor rebound, snags it away, and then swings his right elbow into Naz Reid.
5: At some stage, he should be protected, and if not, he's going to have to protect himself.
6: I think he should have been ejected.
5: To have anything on top of that, I think would be ridiculous.
1: Oklahoma City is awaiting in the Western Conference final. They will get the winner of the Timberwolves Spurs series coming up Tuesday. Those two will match up in San Antonio. Game 5 of their series, which is also tied 2-2. Game 5, a pivotal one. Spurs will have Victor Wembanyama ejected with 8.5 minutes to go in the first half of Game 4 on Sunday. But as ESPN insider Shams Charania notes, that's the extent of the punishment.
7: Victor Wembanyama is clear to play. He will be available to play in Game 5 on Tuesday night because the league has decided that there will be no further discipline or punishment for Wemby. No fine, no suspension. And the essence of this ruling is two factors. One, Victor Wembanyama was ejected at a point where he missed a significant portion already of Game 4. And the most important

0: important part is there's no prior history for Wemby. There's no other accounts of violence for him in his past. And so the lack of history for that actually helped Wemby in this case, where he is now going to have no further discipline. He is available to play in Game 5.
1: Game 4 on Sunday, a 5-point loss for the Spurs. Even without Wembanyama for most of it, Spurs able to hang on without him. ESPN analyst Danny Green.
2: Just how those young guys really picked it up. They're showing some season veteranship and, you know, some grit and some, you know, some competitiveness. You know, De'Aaron Fox was more aggressive. Dylan Harper really stepped up in a big way. Sean Penny all the way down the line. Carter Bryant, like, they went small ball. But Luke Kornet, too, deserves a lot of credit. Like, he was great for them at rebounding, being big at the rim, trying to protect it as much as he can. I know he can't do the same job Wemby has done, but he did it at a high level. And those other guys really offensively kind of stepped up and, you know, showed some mental fortitude. So they didn't show any, you know, signs of being scared or immature. Like, they showed some great coming togetherness and proving that they're a pretty good group, whether he's on the floor or not. So even with him back, I expect this team to do some big things.
3: Now the series is tied 2-2. So how do you think Wemby and the Spurs respond tomorrow?
2: I think they bounce back and bounce back in a big way. I know Wemby was not happy with the call. I think it was the right one to make, but he was juiced up trying to get his teammates going. They played well without him. They showed a lot of maturity, and that was one they felt they probably let slip away. So they're going to be home. They're going to be in front of their fans, in front of that crowd, and those young guys are going to be ready to hoop and alongside with Wemby. Like, that pain is going to be very different when Minnesota is trying to attack it. They had 38 shots on goal, which is a second career high underneath Coach Finch. Game prior, 32 kickouts, which is a career high in kickouts because of Wemby in the paint. And I assume that it'll go that way again. And they'll have a big response in that arena in San Antonio.
1: 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And we'll have it for you, presented by Gusto, the NBA playoffs on ESPN Radio and the ESPN app. Well, apparently low copay and quick health care, and you can get right back out. That's next. 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
1: 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To the ice, game four, Wild and Avs in St. Paul. And we were in a 2-2 game in the third period.
2: Brewery down low for Parker Kelly. Kivi Ranta knocks it away for Middleton. Brewery works it loose. One-timer. Score! Go ahead and Sally Parker Kelly. A one-timer from Edina beats Volstead. And the Avalanche have the lead back. It's 3-2 Colorado.
1: They score the go-ahead goal midway through the third. They'd add a couple of empty netters and win it 5-2 in game four. Altitude 92.5. Avs a 3-1 series lead. They have a 14-2 series record when they have a 3-1 series lead. Nathan MacKinnon scoring a goal in this one. He now has 6 goals in the last 5 playoff games after having none in the first 3 to begin the postseason. And in this one, took a puck to the face in the second period, late in the second. Wound up back on the ice and had one of those empty netters at the end. ESPN analyst Eric Johnson was on the call Monday as the Avs go up 3-1.
3: The Colorado Avalanche have gone all season long really without a true number one. They started the playoffs with Scott Wedgwood, who had never made a start in the playoffs before in his career, and he was awesome. He just lost his first game the other night in Game 3, but they switch to Blackwood, and Blackwood's been a starter for a majority of his career. He's really taken a step forward the last couple of years with the Avs. Wedgwood's quicker, smaller, competes more. Blackwood's longer, more athletic, and he's made some huge saves, especially tonight Mackenzie Blackwood did with his size that kept the Wild off the score sheet. Jared Bednar has to be applauded for going with Mackenzie Blackwood tonight in Game 4.
4: We've got to talk about Nate MacKinnon. We saw MacKinnon take a puck to the face. It did not look good, but he was right back out there for the third. You played with him. You've got familiarity. Talk about his toughness and what that does for his teammates, for him to be right back out there.
3: Yeah, his nickname is Nate Dog for a reason, because he is an absolute dog out there. This guy just will do anything for his team. And I think everyone thinks about how great of a goal scorer he is and playmaker and his speed, and he is all that. But he also can defend and play in the hard areas. And he takes a puck off his nose, probably breaks it, blood coming everywhere, leaves at the end of the second, comes back at the start of the third, and then gets the dagger empty netter to seal the deal for the Avalanche in Game 4. They're going back to Denver with a 3-1 series lead, hugely because of their superstar center, Nathan MacKinnon, what he's done for the Colorado Avalanche this series.
1: MacKinnon with his 5th consecutive playoff game with a goal, longest streak of his playoff career. Avs get the 5-2 win. It was closer than that, a couple of empty netters. But Colorado does have a 3-1 series lead. Tuesday, a couple more games on ESPN. Ducks, Golden Knights in Las Vegas. Their series is tied 2-2. That one follows Game 4 for the Sabres and Canadiens. Montreal with a 2-1 series lead there, and they are hosting Game 4, ESPN analyst P.K. Subban.
5: My goodness, the Buffalo Sabres have to show up in a big way. Their best game has to come. It's a must-win game for me just because, you know, it's not a must-win game, but they got to play a whole lot better. To me, they've sat back way too much. You have to attack the game. Montreal's been playing in this series. Buffalo's been watching. So Lindy Ruff said, give them respect. But I think to a man, they have to come out and pound their legs. You got to skate against Montreal. Buffalo cannot afford to slow the game down. They have to pick up the pace and play at a higher tempo. It's going to be a challenge for them, but they have to find a way to get this win. Listen, they had a great start. Scoring 53 seconds into the game, they'll need a similar start, but they're going to have to sustain that pressure for 60 minutes. I don't think they can do it. I think the way the Montreal Canadiens are playing right now and the way Dobish is playing, it's a uphill climb for Buffalo, but they have the team to do it. They're going to have to show they have enough sandpaper, they've gained enough experience, and they have another level to their game.
1: 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It's on ESPN right now. SportsCenter All Night on the diamond Monday. Yankees mired in a 3-game slide as they stepped on the field at Camden Yards in Baltimore. Their starter Ryan Weathers dealing. He was no-hitting the Orioles through 6, had a 2-run home run from Ben Rice back in the third that gave New York a 2-0 lead. But after being no-hit for six, the Baltimore Bats did contribute in the seventh.
6: Desperate for a base runner, by any means. Adley pokes this into right field. That's a base hit. Adley goes the other way and gets a single to right, and the Orioles are on the board with a hit. And the tying run will very quickly come to the plate and Pete Alonso. The 1-1. Mayo launches one. Left field in deep. In the corner she goes. And that baby is gone. Coby Mayo, not in the original starting lineup, with an Earl Weaver special that gives the Orioles the lead.
1: Three-run homer, which put Baltimore out in front. Earl Weaver, Hall of Fame manager for the Orioles. He would sum up his baseball philosophy as pitching, defense, and three-run homer. WBAL with the call. Orioles win it 3-2. Mayo with the home run, three RBI. Third three-run homer. One of eight major league players with at least three this season. Yankees now have four. Four straight losses. Their second longest losing streak this season. They did drop five straight in early April. Rangers hosting the Diamondbacks. Arizona striking in the top of the first.
7: There's a swing and a ball rocketed down the right field line. That is a fair ball. It'll pinball off the wall back to Nimmo. Nimmo fires to second late. Carroll scores, and it's back-to-back doubles for the D-backs to give them an early 1-0 lead.
1: Arizona Sports, 98.7 FM, 1-0 there. 1-0 would be the final. Diamondbacks' eighth win in a one-run game this season. Rangers' seventh loss in a one-run game this season. Rangers' third straight loss against the Diamondbacks. Rays also scoring in the top of the first. It would be a three-run inning in Toronto. They would add some more in the top of the second.
6: Not bunting, and he lines one to the gap. Right center fielder gets down and splits the outfielders, heads all the way to the wall. Fiducia to third, being waved home. He heads to the plate. The throw goes to third. Walls is in with an RBI triple, and the Rays have a 4-0 lead.
1: They tack on more in the fifth and go on to an 8-5 win over the Blue Jays. Rays are 15-2 since April 22nd, best win percentage in baseball over that span. Giants a 9-3 win over the Dodgers. San Francisco scoring the final six runs after the game was tied 3-3 going into the seventh inning. The win snapping a seven-game road losing streak had been the team's longest since 2023. Dodgers, meanwhile, have dropped three straight and eight of the last 12, scoring three runs or fewer in nine of the 12 games over the course of that stretch. Is this the end? That's next. SportsCenter All Night continues. It's ESPN Radio.
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1: Avs take a 3-1 series lead over the Wild. Cavs with a huge push to start the third quarter, and they even up their series with Detroit. Thunder fell behind on the stretch in Game 4, but ultimately it's another sweep.
2: Brings it into Smart. There's the three. It's no good. And that'll do it. And the season comes to an end. The Oklahoma City Thunder eliminate the Lakers 4-0. The final score, OKC 115, Lakers 110. This was the best game of the series. Frankly, Michael, it was the type of game we expected.
3: Every game.
2: In all of them.
3: Yes.
2: And we didn't get that until tonight. But the Lakers go down in the second round.
1: They lose by 5, 115-110, the final, 7-10 ESPN LA. Lakers are swept for the 10th time in franchise history in a best of 7. Lakers enter the fourth quarter up by 4. They wind up losing by 5. LeBron James had 24 points, 12 rebounds in the loss. It's the fourth time in his career that he's been involved on the losing end of a sweep. But is this the end?
4: Well, I mean, obviously, it's a process. It's not about to happen right now. The process of thinking about the whole season and its futility. I mean, and then processing it over the next, you know, we'll say a couple of weeks. And look back on some of the things you did great, some of the things you didn't do too well, some of the things that you wish it would have went this way. But at the end of the day, you control the controllables, and what you can't control, you don't, try to, let it affect you too much or affect you at all. So,
1: as for what he feels like is left in the NBA for him,
4: I think you guys asked me about it, and I've answered questions. Yeah, I don't think I've come out and was like, oh, retirement is coming. With my future, I don't know, obviously. I mean, this is obviously, we're still fresh from, obviously losing, I don't know. I mean, I don't know what the future holds for me, obviously, as it stands right now tonight. I got a lot of time. I'll sit back, like I think I said it last year after we lost, I think, to Minnesota, to go back and recalibrate with my family and talk with them and spend some time with them. And then when the time comes, I obviously, you guys will know what I decide to do.
1: LeBron James with his 133rd 20-point double-double in the postseason extends the record for the most in postseason history, but couldn't keep the Lakers' season alive as they are swept by the Thunder. As for what LeBron has meant to the NBA over the past two decades plus, ESPN analyst Danny Green.
5: I mean, he's meant everything to this league. He's been the face for over two decades. So, the kids that I watched them growing up. So, I idolized them. The kids that are in the league now probably were babies when he came in, and they all looked up to him. So to be able to watch him in real time, and so many people throughout this, league has been able to face him and join him in a locker room and on the same team, I'm sure it's the biggest inspiration to all of us. So he's meant so much to this game of basketball. I know a lot of us do appreciate him. A lot of us don't. They're going to appreciate him when he's gone. But he deserves his farewell tour. I don't think this is his last year. I don't think he's done after this. He'll get one more. And we don't know where that's going to be at yet. I don't think he knows either.
1: Thunder complete the sweep. It's their eighth straight win to begin the playoffs, extending the longest streak to begin a postseason in franchise history. And they're the first team to do that since 2017. But has the Thunder reached their potential, Danny Green?
5: It's pretty close. They aren't fully healthy, though, so we haven't got a chance to see what J-Dub looks like. They're going to need him, especially in this next series and in the finals, if they want to be two-time NBA champions. But they're pretty close to their ceiling. They've been playing exceptional basketball. They've been playing at a high level. But, this could be a gift and a curse. It's great to be able to get the rest, but it might hurt them. They might get rusty. They haven't had much adversity throughout this playoff series, so it might get a little rocky when they actually do get some adversity and play against a tougher team, whether it's Minnesota or the San Antonio Spurs. And even if they get past that, in the finals, it's going to be tough. So I've been on both ends of the spectrum where I've had two sweeps, and we weren't ready for that next round. We won the next two games, but then we lost in that series. And also been where we were down. But I think the ones that helped us the most are the ones that challenged us and prepared us for the next round. So I don't know how much these two teams that they played is going to prepare them for the next matchup. But I know Dagnall is a good coach, and he'll have them ready.
1: The Thunder, like the Knicks, are now into the conference finals. To the guys at PTI.
3: All right, Wilbon, who has been more impressive so far in the playoffs, the Knicks or the Thunder?
6: Well, they certainly have both been, Tony, but with all things media being centered in New York, the overreaction, even though the Knicks have been great, they've been nuclear, and it's still overreaction. Because I hear people saying, oh, the Knicks are the best. No, they're not. No, OKC is that. And here's the thing that is impressive about OKC to me. With J-Dub, their second-best player after Shai Gilgeous-Alexander, out. Hadn't played, all right? He can go, Mark Daigneault can go to A.J. Mitchell, who can give him off the bench 24-10, now in the starting lineup, if he chooses to have him there. 24-10 assists. Or he can go to McCain, who in game two had given him 18 points. These are guys he can tap on the shoulder and say, I need you tonight, one or the other, but not both. And then defensively, he can throw Dort, Caruso, Wallace at people, and they can just smother you. And it will be great to see them against the Knicks, to see if the Knicks, with all that beautiful offense they've been running, and it has been beautiful, if they can get away from Oklahoma City's
3: defense. So you are saying definitively the answer to this question is you are more impressed by Oklahoma City?
6: So far.
3: I think you can be more impressed with the Knicks so far. I'm not saying I am, but I'm saying you can be.
6: You could be sure.
3: Because of what they have done offensively, being plus 194 in the playoffs so far, the largest margin of differential in the history of the NBA playoffs to this point, plus 194. And also, they've played two elimination games, right? The elimination game in Atlanta, they destroyed Atlanta.
6: 51.
3: They won by 10,000 points. One elimination game against Philadelphia. In Philadelphia, again, on the road, destroyed Philadelphia, won by 99,000 points. I have heard from you, I'm going over the bell here, because I've heard from you for a long time. You have used the word ruthless to describe Oklahoma City. You are tremendously admiring of Oklahoma City.
6: I am, even though
3: and I accept that. And their margins of victory are 35-13, 12-9, the only one under 10, 18-18, and 23. Look, you can only play the teams in front of you. This is a tennis tournament, not a golf tournament. You can only play the seed that comes up. So maybe Oklahoma City hasn't played as good a bunch of teams, although maybe they have. I'm not certain of this. Attention must be paid.
6: The Knicks have lost twice. They stumbled twice.
3: Well,
6: it didn't cost them much. And by the way, they seem to have learned when down 2-1 to Atlanta, they got it together. I mean, they got it together seriously. But Oklahoma City, nobody's touched them.
3: That's
6: they're floating a butterfly, sting like a bee.
3: Yeah.
6: They are politely ruthless.
3: But I would say, and it's true for Oklahoma City as well, but the two elimination games that the Knicks have faced, both on the road, they have destroyed people.
6: Now, do we know what finals we want to see? Are we cutting San Antonio out early? Cutting Minnesota out too early?
3: That's a series that looks like a back-and-forth series.
6: Go for a bit. That's it. We're done. Back and forth.
1: Thunder will await the winner of the Spurs-Timberwolves. They are tied 2-2. Game 5 tonight here on ESPN Radio. Spurs will have Victor Wembanyama. No suspension. Then there's the East SportsCenter all night. 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
7: Cunningham, sideline left. And his pass knocked away by Harden. Got it to Allen. Allen ahead to Mobley. Mobley on the left wing. Mobley backing down LeVert. Mobley had it knocked away. Got it back. Right side to Mitchell. Mitchell at the three-point arc. Spinning. Run of the lane. Shot puts and scores. And it's a 23-0 quarter. And it's a 19-point lead. Mitchell with 16 points here in the third.
1: That was honored on WTAM in Cleveland. The Knicks are waiting in the wings in the Eastern Conference Finals. They will get the winner of the Cavs-Pistons series. We'll see how this one turns out over the next three. The series is tied at 2, 112-103. Cavs winning game 4 on Monday, a 24-0 run to start the third quarter. Coach Kenny Atkinson.
8: It was a halftime speech, of course. Absolutely not. We thought we were playing good basketball, right? We had a deficit, but we thought we were in a good place. I think the switch was we had to play with more pace. We were getting the ball up so slow. They were getting their defense set, and that was a big thing. We hit them with the halftime. We got to get the ball up quicker. If their defense is set, they're a great, great half court defense team. And I think Donovan started to get in the open court. That's when he's at his best. I thought that was key.
1: Mitchell, a 43-point game, 39 of them in the second half. James Harden adding 24.
9: I think our starters had been great to start the games and start the halves. And tonight was a really good opportunity for us. And we did that, start the game and start the halves, particularly on the defensive end. And that's what led to easy opportunities, whether it's threes or layups. rewarding our bigs. And so we can be on the same page and get off to great starts like that to start the game or half. It's a different ball club just because our energy shifts, and that's how it has to be from here on out.
1: They score the first two dozen points of the second half, and they beat the Pistons to tie the series at 2. Cade Cunningham, 19 in the loss.
10: It's nothing to hang our head about losing a game in the NBA. It's nothing to hang our head about losing tonight. I mean, they're a good team. They handled their business. They won at home. Now we get to go back, and there's a lot to learn from tonight. There's things that we didn't see that, you know, tonight we got an opportunity to get exposed to and learn from. So we'll come back better, and there's nothing to hang our head about. Like I said, I mean, we're only going to come back stronger, and we got to protect our own now.
1: Game 5 coming up Wednesday. We'll see it on ESPN. Right now, SportsCenter all night.
11: The Bucks are open for business on trade calls and offers for Giannis Antetokounmpo.
12: I'm told nothing has changed, so now the conversation will turn to where does he want to be long-term?
5: There's going
12: to
5: be a lot of people in the running, but you got to have another star there and some shooting around him.
1: It's a story that's continued to have legs over the past couple of seasons and could be something on the horizon. The Bucks reportedly entertaining calls and offers for the two-time MVP, Giannis Antetokounmpo. NBA draft combine this week, the draft coming up next month. ESPN insider Shams Charania.
13: Milwaukee Bucks officials are bracing for an active period this week at the draft combine to lay the groundwork for what will be a likely resolution to Giannis Antetokounmpo's future between now and the NBA draft. Team sources tell me they are open for business, listening to offers, seeing exactly what they can get after already discussing deals at the NBA trade deadline. Co-owner Jimmy Haslam came out last week and said either the Bucks will get a long-term commitment from Giannis or trade him in June. My understanding is this will be a very simple conversation. Giannis has made it clear for a period of months now that he believes the time has come for both sides to part ways. I'm told nothing has changed about that stance. So the next conversation will be, where will he want to play long-term? Where will Giannis commit long-term to his future? Because he's only got 1 year guaranteed left on his contract. That gives him a level of sway and power over his future. But the Bucks and Giannis will be working together on a resolution in the coming weeks.
1: Bucks were in trade talks before the February deadline. Giannis, of course, indicating to the team that it's time to part ways. SportsCenter all night, ESPN Radio.
7: Drury down low for Parker Kelly. Kevin Ronto knocks it away for Middleton. Drury works it loose. One-timer! Score! Go ahead and Sally! Parker Kelly! A one-timer from Edina beats Volstead, and the Avalanche have the lead back. It's 3-2 Colorado.
1: Avs beat the Wild 4-2. Colorado a 3-1 series lead. Parker Kelly, as we heard on Altitude 92.5, a goal in this one. Had zero career goals in the third period or later. Entering the game, had what turned out to be the game winner in this one.
14: It was so tight. Not a lot of room out there, and, you know, the forecheck was really good for us tonight. So, I mean, it was a great play by Jack. He gets him on his back, gloves it down, and then just throws it to me. And, we didn't really look, just kind of threw it in there, and it goes in. But it was just a great job from all 20 guys. And, now we get to go home and got a chance to close it out.
15: You do have a chance, but winning that fourth game is the hardest win of a series. Is there still room to elevate on this Avs team?
14: Yeah, absolutely. I think every game it's just growing the process, what we've been talking about since training camp. So the details, the focus, the 200-foot game, that's what's going to, you know, keep growing in our direction. And we just want to keep it going.
15: Thank you, Parker. Congratulations.
14: Yeah, thank you.
1: Avs lead the series 3-1. They are 14-2 when they're in a series where they have a 3-1 lead in a best of seven. 17 goals, a plus 10 goal differential in the third period this season. ESPN analyst PK Subban.
16: Colorado's just deeper. I think you could see that as the game went on. They just wore down Minnesota. Minnesota's really been only using Quinn Hughes and Brock Faber on the back end. They're really depleted, and you can tell that they're still missing Joel Eriksson Ek. I mean, probably their most important five-on-five player. So for me, Minnesota had an uphill battle, losing Brodin, losing Joel Eriksson Ek. But I'm going to tell you something right now. The Colorado Avalanche are playing at a level right now that I just don't think the Minnesota Wild can match man to man. They were heavier. They were persistent. They wore them down as this game went on. The scoreboard may not be indicative of the whole game, but it definitely shows the effort that Colorado put forward. McKinnon coming back after taking that puck in the face to score the empty netter, seal the deal.
17: Tell me a little bit more about Nathan MacKinnon, because that was an ugly shot. Took the puck right to the nose and the mouth, a lot of blood everywhere, and comes back and didn't bother him a bit, it looked like.
16: Yeah, sounds like a hockey player and sounds like playoff hockey to me. This happens every shift. Guys are getting hit in the face, losing teeth. There's blood. We don't always talk about it, but trust me, it's happening. You see it on the bench. Most of the time when it happens, we don't even know it happens. I've seen guys come to the bench and they're losing half their teeth. So this is what the game demands, and all these players, no matter what team they're on, are prepared to sacrifice it all.
1: Nothing like a hockey smile. Avs, a 3-1 series lead. Game 5 coming up on Wednesday. First game out of the gate is against a rival. That's next. SportsCenter All Night at ESPN Radio.
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32: Let's just say Shohei Ohtani is going for home run number 500. 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
33: 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I mean, 16-year-old boy can look like a 20-year-old man. Under 14, it starts getting a little confusing.
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1: 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Football John Harbaugh will make his debut as the Giants head coach in primetime against a division rival, no less. The NFL announcing Monday the Giants will host the Cowboys on September 13th. It's the first Sunday night game of the 2026 season. As for the Dallas D, as we head towards this season, ESPN analyst Mina Kimes.
2: I think they'll be significantly better on the back end, which was a major weakness for a defense that was amongst, as you alluded to, the NFL's worst last season, because they've made a great deal of investment in that secondary, starting, of course, with their draft pick, Caleb Downs, who has the potential to be a transformational player, so versatile, plays safety, but I think Dallas will use him as their nickel corner in a fair amount of their sub packages. I expect to see them play more three safety looks. They also signed Jalen Thompson, capable safety from Arizona, and then they added Kobe Durant from the Rams, who, again, capable, veteran corner, which capable is just a great adjective if you're in Dallas these days. They don't need superstars across the board. They just need capable vets to pair with their existing players. So I do think that secondary will be better.
3: For Giants fans, they only won four games here, but you can't ignore John Harbaugh and his effect on the entire organization. Where do you see this team improving the most?
2: Yeah, I think the run defense has to improve because by many measures, they were the worst in the NFL last year, so there's nowhere to go but up. But they made so much of an investment in this linebacker group that was such a weakness last season. The Giants defense gave up 75 explosive runs, which was the worst in the NFL, the worst marked by a pretty significant margin. Arville Reese, their first draft pick this year, is going to play off the ball next to Tremaine Edmonds coming over from Chicago. I really do think that tandem has the potential to improve this run defense, particularly at the second level, and stop some of those 4, 5, 6 yard runs from becoming 10 plus yard runs.
1: It's going to mark the eighth time since 2012 that the Giants and Cowboys square off in a season opener. The NFL also announcing Cowboys will host the Eagles, another divisional showdown, on Thanksgiving. First time since 2014 they've played on Thanksgiving. We also learned Monday Bills will play their first regular season game at their new stadium in week two. They'll host the Lions. The full 2026 schedule coming Thursday, 8 o'clock Eastern. There's a two-hour special on ESPN and the NFL Network. Right now, SportsCenter All Night.
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0: Number 5.
1: Mariners with a 3-1 win over the Astros. Cal Raleigh now hitless in his last three dozen at-bats, but can't say the same thing about his teammate Julio Rodriguez. Seattle Sports, 7:10 a.m.
5: Here's the 0-2. Swung on, that's crossed. Left field, a no-doubter. It's on its way. It is gone. Over the Crawford boxes, off the wall. Julio, a no-doubt solo smash.
0: Number 4.
1: Orioles were being no-hit by Yankees starter Ryan Weathers into the 7th, but in that 7th, WBAL.
6: The 1-1.
7: Mayo launches one. Left field and deep. In the corner she goes. And that baby is gone. Kobe Mayo, not in the original starting lineup, with an Earl Weaver special that gives the Orioles the lead.
0: Number 3.
1: NBA, Cavs pull even in their series with Detroit 2-2. And in game 4, it was the Donovan Mitchell show in the second half. WTAM.
8: Schroeder ahead to Mitchell. Mitchell against Cunningham. Mitchell with 5:20 to go. Steps right. 3-ball up and good. Oh, that was sweet from Donovan Mitchell. And he's got 38. And the Cavaliers are up by 19.
0: Number 2.
1: On the ice, Avs have now taken 3 of the first 4 games with Minnesota. Altitude 92.5.
9: Drury, down low for Parker Kelly. Kibby Ranta knocks it away from Middleton. Drury works it loose. One-timer! Score! Go ahead and sally Parker Kelly! A one-timer from Edina beats Volstead, and the Avalanche have the lead back. It's 3-2 Colorado!
0: Number 1.
1: Make it 8 straight wins this postseason for the defending NBA champs. WWLS 98.1, the sports animal.
6: Shea comes to the ball at midcourt. Harris by Smart. Double. Gamelin Hartstein lobs inside Harvin. Catch it. Pump fakes. James spins. Dunks. Thunder by one. Chet Harvin.
10: Don't be so mean.
6: A thundering two-hand send down over James. Nice pirouette maneuver on the pivot.
1: Lakers had been making a push late in the season. That was before injuries derailed the plans. Austin Reeves did return. Luka Doncic did not.
11: I mean, yeah, it's very frustrating. I know some people wanted me back. Obviously, I wasn't close to clearing. You know, there was some stuff in the media that went out that wasn't true. Nobody of those people, you know, saw my MRIs, no nothing, so it wasn't really true. If I could be out there, I would be 100%. Everybody in that room knows that. But, you know, it's been very tough. Like I said, this is the best time to play basketball. I was sad not to be able to help my team. So, and looking to the offseason, I'm still doing recovery, so that's the first thing.
1: Doncic says he was never in a position where he would have been able to ramp up and return in this series. L.A. losing six of its final seven playoff games, fell short of the conference finals for a third straight season, and we'll see what the future holds for LeBron James. Bolting out of halftime, that's straight ahead. SportsCenter all night. It's ESPN Radio.
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0: 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The Thunder try to close out the Lakers in L.A.
1: McCain fumbling, getting back, slicing baseline, lays it up on the run and lays it home in a left-hand burrowing bucket. OKC's run is 17-zip.
0: We have a huge game four in Cleveland between the Cavs and Pistons.
2: Mitchell at the three-point arc, spinning, running the lane, shot, puts and scores.
0: The Stanley Cup playoffs continue with game four between the Avalanche and Wild.
1: Gibby Ronto knocks it away from Middleton. Brewery works it loose. One-timer, score!
0: Plus, the Yanks look to get back on track in Baltimore.
3: Cracked. Left center field. Long run for Tavares and Moore.
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4: 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The Oklahoma City Thunder, reigning NBA champs. They ran off a sweep of Phoenix in round one, had taken the first three from the Lakers in this round. Monday going for another sweep, game four in L.A. They would lead by as much as a dozen, but this one was tight in the fourth quarter. Lakers even coming back to take the lead, but down the stretch.
1: Shea comes to the ball at midcourt. Harris by Smart. Double. Down the lane, Hartenstein. Lobs. Inside Holmgren. Catching. Pump fakes. James. Spins. Dunks. Thunder by one. Chet Holmgren. Don't be so mean. A thundering two-hand send down over James. Nice pirouette maneuver on the pivot.
4: Lakers keeping it close. They were within three in the closing seconds, but couldn't get the ball to fall, and ultimately
1: this ball tipped, no good by Reeves, and it's over in L.A. 115-110, the final in game four. The reigning champion Thunder become the first team in eight seasons to advance out of the Western Conference semifinals to the conference finals as they complete sweeps of Phoenix in round one, the Lakers in round two, and they now are a series win in the Western final against a winner of the Minnesota-San Antonio series from a repeat trip to the NBA finals as the reigning NBA champion.
4: WWLS 98-1, the sports animal, 115-110, Thunder with the win to sweep the series against the Lakers, their eighth straight win to begin the postseason, extending the longest streak to begin a postseason in franchise history. First team to do it since 2017 as well. Shea Gilgeous-Alexander, 35 points in the closeout victory.
5: Shea, you knew it wouldn't be easy, but you guys complete the mission. Can you walk me through that final defensive possession as you guys close this one out?
6: Yeah, we just wanted to take it like one possession at a time. Like, we've been in that situation so many times. We know, like, there's so many possessions left in a slow basketball game, especially when it's late game. Like, everything slows down and you can really impose your will on the game, and we just try to do so down the stretch. We did enough of it tonight. We still got to be better coming out of halftime. That's been a strength of ours, but we'll take the W.
5: Can you walk me through the final few minutes of this one and just the competition that you were in the midst of as it unfolded?
6: Yeah, it was just fun basketball. Basketball at its highest form. It was like crazy shot making. We were going back and forth, and we were able to pull it out. But yeah, hats off to both teams, both groups. Fought like hell. But yeah, Thunder win.
5: How would you quantify A.J. Mitchell and his impact for this team?
6: Yeah, it's been amazing. You could say he's been our best player this series. Like, he's just been so good. He, obviously, with Dub being out, we relied on him so much on the ball. He's just answered the call. Like, hats off to everything about AJ. His mental, his skill set, his work ethic, it's all coming together before the world's eyes.
5: You mentioned the other night for yourself, it's not about the numbers, rather getting to that flow state. Shea, what do you call it when you've got both going, and how did you get there tonight?
6: I just try to play through the game. Like, every night the game's going to tell me what to do. I got to not force it, just trust my work ethic, trust my instincts, trust my teammates out there, and hopefully it pays off. It's paid off so far this playoffs, so hopefully we keep it going.
5: Back-to-back sweeps, one final one for you. Head back to the Western Conference Finals. How do you balance the rest versus the rhythm over the next few days?
6: Yeah, that's been tough personally, trying to battle the rust. The rust has been taking its toll on me. But, yeah, stay in the gym, trust the work, it'll all even out.
4: SGA and the Thunder with another sweep in the postseason, so they get more rest. You heard him mentioning A.J. Mitchell. Mitchell with a career-high 28 points. SGA and Mitchell combined for 63 points, most in a playoff game by a Thunder starting backcourt since the franchise relocated to OKC in 2008. Thunder, their fifth sweep in a best-of-seven series since the relocation. They won all eight games against the Lakers this season, including the four here. ESPN analyst Danny Green.
7: I saw a lot of fight, man. I saw a lot of fight and pride in the Lakers, so hats off to them. Jackson Hayes was, you know, exceptional tonight. He was tremendous, amazing, incredible, his approach coming off the bench. You know, Rui made big plays. He knocked down shots. Just the team that is used to executing better in the clutch did. You know, SGA has missed the clutch of the year, and that's why he did that. He made the right play. His teammates followed his lead, and they made, you know, they executed when it mattered. Lakers did, too. They got some good looks. Austin Reeves got a great look. It just didn't drop. But I think a fatigue played a factor in this. You know, Lakers had to exert so much energy to stay with them and fight back and being in a hole pretty much the whole series that it wore on them. And when it came down the stretch, the team with the, you know, the more freshness had the mental, you know, fortitude to be in the game and not let it fatigue. So their mind was, you know, locked in and focused and executing their plays right.
8: How did SGA turn it on when the Thunder needed him the most?
7: I mean, you got to give a lot of credit to the Lakers' defense. You know, they kept getting the ball out of his hands, forcing other guys to beat them. And those other guys answered the call. They did beat them for the most part. Tonight was the first game he got really loose. He got to that free throw line some. But this ain't nothing new for him. This is what he does. This is an average Tuesday. He goes in the gym. He gets to his spots. He knows how to get to the free throw line. He knows how to close out games. He's a super vet and about to be a two-time MVP. So, you know, but the Lakers did a great job on him most of the series. You also got to give a lot of credit to A.J. Mitchell, Jarrett McCain, Cason Wallace, Isaiah, like those other guys. And Chet had an amazing series as well. But A.J. Mitchell was clutch for them this whole series, and it allowed SGA to kind of get back into his rhythm and his flow.
4: And the Thunder complete the sweep of the Lakers, who are swept in a best-of-seven for the 10th time in their franchise history. Thunder moving out of the Western Conference Finals. They'll get the winner of the Spurs series with the Wolves. More on that in a moment. But first, SportsCenter All Night, ESPN Radio in the East. Detroit and Cleveland for Game 4 of their series. Pistons led by as much as 7. They led by 4 at the half, but then came Cleveland's start to the third quarter.
9: And now Mobley with the steal. Got it to Mitchell. Down the floor to Harden. Harden on the right wing. Harden against Robinson. Blows by Robinson. Left corner to Wade. Back out front to Mobley. Fakes the pass. Back on the left wing. Harden. Three ball. Bullseye! Timeout Detroit. Crockett Arena has hit liftoff. Mitchell with a steal. Donovan heads to the other end. Mitchell on the left side against Tobias Harris. Mitchell waits for everybody else to catch up. Mitchell, crossover dribble, left wing three. There's another one, and it's a 19-0 quarter. Cavs have seized control. Harden on the left wing, in the middle to Allen. Allen lowers the shoulder. Pow! With the right hand! That's the aggressive, fiery Jared Allen. 9 for Allen. 21-0.

0: left wing. Mobley backing down LeVert. Mobley had it knocked away. Got it back. Right side to Mitchell. Mitchell at the three-point arc. Spinning. Run of the lane. Shot puts and scores. And it's a 23-0 quarter. And it's a 19-point lead. Mitchell with 16 points here in the third.
1: WTAM with the call. Cavs scoring the first 24 points of the third quarter. They seize control. Donovan Mitchell would stay hot in that second half.
0: Schroeder on the dribble against LeVert. Baseline left to Mobley. In the lane to Allen. Spinning. Finds Mitchell. Popping and scoring. And it's a 40-point game for Donovan Mitchell. A 40-piece in game four. 107-88.
1: WTAM. Cavs go out to a 9-point win. 112-103 to even the series at two games apiece. Cavs have won all six at home this postseason. They've lost all five on the road. But that 24-0 run certainly helped in this one. They get the win to even the series. Donovan Mitchell, 43 points, 23 of which came in the second half. James Harden, 24 points, 11 assists. Cavs coach Kenny Atkinson on his duo of Mitchell and Harden.
2: They're still learning each other, you know, at the end of the day. So it's not, I would say it's not going to be perfect, especially with the limited time they've been together, but they have great synergy in terms of what we're running, what we need to run in certain situations. They have great synergy in terms of their kind of basketball philosophy that both kind of understand, you know, what we want, what our team needs. And Donovan's got, you know, more corporate knowledge with this team, right? He's played so many years with these guys. So I think he helps James along, you know, with play calls, with, you know, where we want guys in certain positions. So, but they have great communication. They're you know, rarely disagree, basically on the same page.
1: Mitchell had 4 points at the half. He finished with 43.
2: The thing I noticed the most is that he was definitely not in rhythm the first half. Like, it was a little bit different than I've seen. Just not in rhythm, you know, and that happens. Normally doesn't happen to him. But the mental fortitude and the mental, you know, it's a big game, right? Like, to turn that around like he did, it's pretty impressive, you know. Not sure I've, in the playoffs, I've seen a turnaround like that where a guy is struggling and just absolutely turns the switch and complete opposite of the first half.
1: Series is tied 2-2 as a result. Pistons fall to 1-4 on the road this postseason. They had the lead at the half, but then their doors blown off to open the third. Detroit coach J.B. Bickerstaff.
3: They came out and played with more force and tenacity than we did to start the quarter. You know, we had a 4-point lead, obviously, and they came out, you know, very aggressive on both ends of the floor. We just didn't match it.
1: And Cleveland goes on to the win to even the series at two games apiece. Best of seven. Conference semifinal now down to a best of three. The winner will face the Knicks in the Eastern Conference Final. SportsCenter All Night, ESPN Radio.
4: Victor rebound, snags it away, and then swings his right elbow into Naz Reid.
5: At some stage, he should be protected, and if not, he's going to have to protect himself.
6: I think he should have been ejected.
5: To have anything on top of that, I think would be ridiculous.
1: Oklahoma City is awaiting in the Western Conference Final. They will get the winner of the Timberwolves Spurs series coming up Tuesday. Those two will match up in San Antonio. Game five of their series, which is also tied 2-2. Game five, a pivotal one. Spurs will have Victor Wembanyama ejected with 8.5 minutes to go in the first half of game four on Sunday. But as ESPN insider Sham Sharania notes, that's the extent of the punishment.
7: Victor Wembanyama is clear to play. He will be available to play in Game 5 on Tuesday night because the league has decided that there will be no further discipline or punishment for Wemby. No fine, no suspension. And the essence of this ruling is two factors. One, Victor Wembanyama was ejected at a point where he missed a significant portion already of Game 4. And the most important part is there's no prior history for Wemby. There's no other accounts of violence for him in his past. And so the lack of history for that actually helped Wemby in this case, where he is now going to have no further discipline. He is available to play in Game 5.
1: Game 4 on Sunday, a 5-point loss for the Spurs, even without Wembanyama for most of it. Spurs able to hang on without him. ESPN analyst Danny Green.
8: Just how those young guys really picked it up. They're showing some seasoned veteranship and, you know, some grit, some

0: you know, some competitiveness. You know, De'Aaron Fox was more aggressive. Dylan Harper really stepped up in a big way. Shan Penny, all the way down the line. Carter Bryant, like, they went small ball. But Luke Kornet, too, deserves a lot of credit. Like, he was great for them at rebounding, being big at the rim, trying to protect it as much as he can. I know he can't do the same job Wemby has done, but he did it at a high level. And those other guys really offensively kind of stepped up and, you know, showed some mental fortitude. So they didn't show any, you know, signs of being scared or immature. Like, they showed some great coming togetherness and proving that they're a pretty good group, whether he's on the floor or not. So even with him back, I expect this team to do some big things.
1: Now the series is tied 2-2. So how do you think Wemby and the Spurs respond tomorrow?
0: I think they bounce back and bounce back in a big way. I know Wemby was not happy with the call. I think it was the right one to make, but he was juiced up trying to get his teammates going. They played well without him. They showed a lot of maturity, and that was one they felt they probably let slip away. So they're going to be home. They're going to be in front of their fans, in front of that crowd, and those young guys are going to be ready to hoop and alongside with Wemby. Like, that pain is going to be very different when Minnesota is trying to attack it. They had 38 shots on goal, which is a second career high underneath Coach Finch. Game prior, 32 kickouts, which is a career high in kickouts because of Wemby in the paint. And I assume that it'll go that way again. And they'll have a big response in that arena in San Antonio.
2: Coming up on Tuesday, Game 5. And we'll have it for you, presented by Gusto, the NBA playoffs on ESPN Radio and the ESPN app. Well, apparently low copay and quick health care, and you can get right back out. That's next. 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
1: 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To the ice, game four, Wild and Avs in St. Paul. And we were in a 2-2 game in the third period.
2: Drury, down low for Parker Kelly. Kevi Ranta knocks it away for Middleton. Drury works it loose. One-timer! Score! Go ahead and Sally! Parker Kelly! A one-timer from Edina beats Volstead, and the Avalanche have the lead back. It's 3-2 Colorado.
1: They score the go-ahead goal midway through the third. They'd add a couple of empty netters and win it 5-2 in game four. Altitude 92.5. Avs a 3-1 series lead. They have a 14-2 series record when they have a 3-1 series lead. Nathan MacKinnon scoring a goal in this one. He now has 6 goals in the last 5 playoff games after having none in the first 3 to begin the postseason. And in this one, took a puck to the face in the second period, late in the second, wound up back on the ice and had one of those empty netters at the end. ESPN analyst Eric Johnson was on the call Monday as the Avs go up 3-1.
3: The Colorado Avalanche have gone all season long really without a true number one. They started the playoffs with Scott Wedgwood, who had never made a start in the playoffs before in his career, and he was awesome. He just lost his first game the other night in game 3, but they switch to Blackwood, and Blackwood's been a starter for a majority of his career. He's really taken a step forward the last couple of years with the Avs. Wedgwood's quicker, smaller, competes more. Blackwood's longer, more athletic, and he's made some huge saves, especially tonight Mackenzie Blackwood did with his size that kept the Wild off the score sheet. Jared Bednar has to be applauded for going with Mackenzie Blackwood tonight in game four.
4: We've got to talk about Nate MacKinnon. We saw MacKinnon take a puck to the face. It did not look good, but he was right back out there for the third. You played with him. You've got familiarity. Talk about his toughness and what that does for his teammates, for him to be right back out there.
3: Yeah, his nickname is Nate Dog for a reason, because he is an absolute dog out there. This guy just will do anything for his team. And I think everyone thinks about how great of a goal scorer he is and playmaker and his speed, and he is all that. But he also can defend and play in the hard areas. And he takes a puck off his nose, probably breaks it, blood coming everywhere, leaves at the end of the second, comes back at the start of the third, and then gets the dagger empty netter to seal the deal for the Avalanche in game four. They're going back to Denver with a 3-1 series lead, hugely because of their superstar center, Nathan MacKinnon, what he's done for the Colorado Avalanche this series.
1: MacKinnon with his 5th consecutive playoff game with a goal, longest streak of his playoff career. Avs get the 5-2 win. It was closer than that, a couple of empty netters. But Colorado does have a 3-1 series lead. Tuesday, a couple more games on ESPN. Ducks, Golden Knights in Las Vegas. Their series is tied 2-2. That one follows game 4 for the Sabres and Canadiens. Montreal with a 2-1 series lead there, and they are hosting game 4. ESPN analyst PK Subban.
5: My goodness, the Buffalo Sabres have to show up in a big way. Their best game has to come. It's a must-win game for me, just because, you know, it's not a must-win game, but they got to play a whole lot better. To me, they've sat back way too much. You have to attack the game. Montreal's been playing in this series. Buffalo's been watching. So Lindy Ruff said, give them respect. But I think to a man, they have to come out and pound their legs. You got to skate against Montreal. Buffalo cannot afford to slow the game down. They have to pick up the pace and play at a higher tempo. It's going to be a challenge for them, but they have to find a way to get this win. Listen, they had a great start. Scoring 53 seconds into the game, they'll need a similar start, but they're going to have to sustain that pressure for 60 minutes. I don't think they can do it. I think the way the Montreal Canadiens are playing right now and the way Dobish is playing, it's a uphill climb for Buffalo, but they have the team to do it. They're going to have to show they have enough sandpaper, they've gained enough experience, and they have another level to their game.
1: Sabres, Canadiens, game 4 coming up 7 o'clock Eastern. It's on ESPN right now. SportsCenter All Night on the diamond Monday. Yankees mired in a 3-game slide as they stepped on the field at Camden Yards in Baltimore. Their starter Ryan Weathers dealing. He was no-hitting the Orioles through 6, had a 2-run home run from Ben Rice back in the third that gave New York a 2-0 lead. But after being no hit for six, the Baltimore Bats did contribute in the seventh.
6: Desperate for a base runner by any means. Adley pokes this into right field. That's a base hit. Adley goes the other way and gets a single to right. And the Orioles are on the board with a hit. And the tying run will very quickly come to the plate and Pete Alonso. The 1-1. Mayo launches one. Left field in deep. In the corner she goes. And that baby is gone. Toby Mayo, not in the original starting lineup, with an Earl Weaver special that gives the Orioles the lead.
1: Three-run homer, which put Baltimore out in front. Earl Weaver, Hall of Fame manager for the Orioles. He would sum up his baseball philosophy as pitching, defense, and three-run homer. WBAL with the call. Orioles win it 3-2. Mayo with the home run, three RBI. Third three-run homer, one of eight major league players with at least three this season. Yankees now have four straight losses, their second longest losing streak this season. They did drop five straight in early April. Rangers hosting the Diamondbacks. Arizona striking in the top of the first.
7: There's a swing and a ball rocketed down the right field line. That is a fair ball. It'll pinball off the wall back to Nimmo. Nimmo fires to second late. Carroll scores, and it's back-to-back doubles for the D-backs to give him an early 1-0 lead.
1: Arizona Sports, 98.7 FM, 1-0 there. 1-0 would be the final. Diamondbacks' eighth win in a one-run game this season. Rangers' seventh loss in a one-run game this season. Rangers' third straight loss against the Diamondbacks. Rays also scoring in the top of the first. It would be a three-run inning in Toronto. They would add some more in the top of the second.
8: Not bunting, and he lines one to the gap. Right center field, it gets down and splits the outfielders, heads all the way to the wall. Fiducia to third, being waved home. He heads to the plate. The throw goes to third. Walls is in with an RBI triple, and the Rays have a 4-0 lead.
1: They tack on more in the fifth and go on to an 8-5 win over the Blue Jays. Rays are 15-2 since April 22nd, best win percentage in baseball over that span. Giants, a 9-3 win over the Dodgers. San Francisco scoring the final six runs after the game was tied 3-3 going into the seventh inning. The win snapping a seven-game road losing streak had been the team's longest since 2023. Dodgers, meanwhile, have dropped three straight and eight of the last 12, scoring three runs or fewer in nine of the 12 games over the course of that stretch. Is this the end? That's next. SportsCenter All Night continues. It's ESPN Radio.
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1: Avs take a 3-1 series lead over the Wild. Cavs with a huge push to start the third quarter, and they even up their series with Detroit. Thunder fell behind on the stretch in Game 4, but ultimately it's another sweep.
2: Brings it into Smart. There's the three. It's no good, and that'll do it. And the season comes to an end. The Oklahoma City Thunder eliminate the Lakers 4-0. The final score, OKC 115, Lakers 110. This was the best game of the series. Frankly, Michael, it was the type of game we expected.
3: Every game.
2: In all of them.
3: Yes.
2: And we didn't get that until tonight, but the Lakers go down in the second round.
1: They lose by 5, 115-110, the final, 7-10 ESPN LA. Lakers are swept for the 10th time in franchise history in a best of 7. Lakers enter the fourth quarter up by 4. They wind up losing by 5. LeBron James had 24 points, 12 rebounds in the loss. It's the fourth time in his career that he's been involved on the losing end of a sweep. But is this the end?
4: Well, I mean, obviously, it's a process. It's not about to happen right now. The process of thinking about the whole season and its brutality. I mean, and then processing over the next, you know, we'll say a couple of weeks, and look back on some of the things you did great, some of the things you didn't do too well, some of the things that you, you know, wish it would have went this way. But at the end of the day, you control the controllables, and what you can't control, you don't, you know, try to, you know, let it affect you too much or affect you at all. So
1: as for what he feels like is left in the NBA for him?
4: Well, I think you guys asked me about it and I've answered questions. Yeah, I don't think I've come out like, oh, retirement is coming. With my future, I don't know, obviously. I mean, this is obviously, we're still fresh from, you know, obviously losing, I don't know. I mean, I don't know what the future holds for me, obviously, as it stands right now tonight. You know, I got a lot of time. I'll sit back, like I think I said it last year after we lost, I think, to Minnesota, there, go back and recalibrate with my family and talk with them and spend some time with them. And then when the time comes, I'm obviously, you guys know what I decided to do.
1: LeBron James with his 133rd 20-point double-double in the postseason extends the record for the most in postseason history, but couldn't keep the Lakers' season alive as they are swept by the Thunder. As for what LeBron has meant to the NBA over the past two decades plus, ESPN analyst Danny Green.
5: I mean, he's meant everything to this league. He's been the face for over two decades. So, you know, the kids that I watched them growing up. So, like, I idolized them. The kids that are in the league now probably were babies when he came in, and they all looked up to him. So to be able to watch him in real time, and so many people throughout this, you know, league has been able to face him and join him in a locker room and on the same team, I'm sure it's the biggest inspiration to all of us. So he's meant so much to this game of basketball. I know a lot of us do appreciate him. A lot of us don't. They're going to appreciate him when he's gone. But he deserves his farewell tour. I don't think this is his last year. I don't think he's done after this. He'll get one more. And we don't know where that's going to be yet. I don't think he knows either.
1: Thunder complete the sweep. It's their eighth straight win to begin the playoffs, extending the longest streak to begin a postseason in franchise history. And they're the first team to do that since 2017. But has the Thunder reached their potential? Danny Green.
5: It's pretty close. They aren't fully healthy, though, so we haven't got a chance to see what J-Dub looks like. They're going to need him, especially in this next series and in the finals, if they want to be two-time NBA champions. But they're pretty close to their ceiling. They've been playing exceptional basketball. They're playing at a high level. But, you know, this could be a gift and a curse. You know, it's great to be able to get the rest, but it might hurt them. They might get rusty. They haven't had much adversity throughout this playoff series, so it might get a little rocky when they actually do get some adversity and play against a tougher team, whether it's Minnesota or the San Antonio Spurs. And even if they get past that, in the finals, it's going to be tough. So I've been on both ends of the spectrum where I've had two sweeps, and we weren't ready for that next round. We won the next two games, but then we lost in that series. And also been when we were down. I mean, I think the ones that helped us the most are the ones that challenged us and prepared us for the next round. So I don't know how much these two teams that they played is going to prepare them for the next matchup. But I know Dagnall is a good coach, and he'll have them ready.
1: The Thunder, like the Knicks, are now into the conference finals. To the guys at PTI.
3: All right, Wilbon, who has been more impressive so far in the playoffs, the Knicks or the Thunder?
6: Well, they certainly have both been, Tony, but with all things media being centered in New York, the overreaction, even though the Knicks have been great, they've been nuclear, and it's still overreaction. Because I hear people saying, oh, the Knicks are the best. No, they're not. No, OKC is that. And here's the thing that is impressive about OKC to me. With J-Dub, their second-best player after Shai Gilgeous-Alexander, out, hadn't played, all right? He can go, Mark Daigneault can go to A.J. Mitchell, who can give him off the bench 24-10, now in the starting lineup, if he chooses to have him there, 24-10 assists. Or he can go to McCain, who in game two had given him 18 points. These are guys he can tap on the shoulder and say, I need you tonight, one or the other, but not both. And then defensively, he can throw Dort, Caruso, Wallace at people, and they can just smother you. And it will be great to see them against the Knicks, to see if the Knicks, with all that beautiful offense they've been running, and it has been beautiful, if they can get away from Oklahoma City's
3: defense. You are saying definitively the answer to this question is you are more impressed by Oklahoma City.
6: So far.
3: I think you can be more impressed with the Knicks so far. I'm not saying I am, but I'm saying you can be.
6: You could be, sure.
3: Because of what they have done offensively, being plus 194 in the playoffs so far, the largest margin of differential in the history of the NBA playoffs to this point, plus 194. And also, they've played two elimination games, right? The elimination game in Atlanta, they destroyed Atlanta.
6: 51.
3: They won by 10,000 points. One elimination game against Philadelphia. In Philadelphia, again, on the road, destroyed Philadelphia, won by 99,000 points. I have heard from you, I'm going over the bell here, because I've heard from you for a long time. You have used the word ruthless to describe Oklahoma City. You are tremendously admiring of Oklahoma City.
6: I am, even though
3: and I accept that. And their margins of victory are 35, 13, 12, 9, the only one under 10, 18, 18, and 23. Look, you can only play the teams in front of you. This is a tennis tournament, not a golf tournament. You can only play the seed that comes up. So maybe Oklahoma City hasn't played as good a bunch of teams, although maybe they have. I'm not certain of this. Attention must be paid.
6: The Knicks have lost twice. They stumbled twice.
3: Well,
6: didn't
3: one
6: cost
3: point,
6: them much. And by the way, they seem to have learned when down 2-1 to Atlanta, they got it together. I mean, they got it together seriously. But Oklahoma City, nobody's touched them. They're floating like a butterfly, sting like a bee.
3: Yeah.
6: They are politely ruthless.
3: But I would say, and it's true for Oklahoma City as well, but the two elimination games that the Knicks have faced, both on the road, they have destroyed people.
6: Now, do we know what finals we want to see? Are we cutting San Antonio out early? Cutting Minnesota out too early?
3: That's a series that looks like a back-and-forth series.
6: Go for a bit. That's it. We're done. Back and forth.
1: Thunder will await the winner of the Spurs-Timberwolves. They are tied 2-2. Game 5 tonight here on ESPN Radio. Spurs will have Victor Wembanyama. No suspension. Then there's the East SportsCenter all night. ESPN Radio.
0: Cunningham, sideline left. And his pass knocked away by Harden. Got it to Allen. Allen ahead to Mobley. Mobley on the left wing. Mobley backing down LeVert. Mobley had it knocked away. Got it back. Right side to Mitchell. Mitchell at the three-point arc. Spinning. Run of the lane. Shot puts and scores. And it's a 23-0 quarter. And it's a 19-point lead. Mitchell with 16 points here in the third.
1: That was added on WTAM in Cleveland. The Knicks are waiting in the wings in the Eastern Conference Finals. They will get the winner of the Cavs-Pistons series. We'll see how this one turns out over the next three. The series is tied at 2, 112-103. Cavs winning game 4 on Monday, a 24-0 run to start the third quarter. Coach Kenny Atkinson.
7: It was a halftime speech, of course. Absolutely not. We thought we were playing good basketball, right? We had a deficit, but we thought we were in a good place. I think the switch was we had to play with more pace. We were getting the ball up so slow. They were getting their defense set, and that was a big thing. We hit them with the halftime. We got to get the ball up quicker. If their defense is set, they're a great, great half-court defense team. And I think, Donovan started to get in the open court. That's when he's at his best. I thought that was key.
1: Donovan Mitchell, a 43-point game, 39 of them in the second half. James Harden adding 24.
8: I think our starters hadn't been great to start the games and start the halves. And tonight was a really good opportunity for us. And we did that, start the game and start the halves, particularly on the defensive end. And that's what led to easy opportunities, whether it's threes or layups. Rewarding our bigs. And so we can be on the same page and get off to great starts like that to start the game or half. It's a different ball club just because our energy shifts. And that's how it has to be from here on out.
1: They score the first 24 points of the second half, and they beat the Pistons to tie the series at 2. Cade Cunningham, 19 in the loss.
9: It's nothing to hang our head about losing a game in the NBA. It's nothing to hang our head about losing tonight. I mean, they're a good team. They handled their business. They won at home. Now we get to go back, and there's a lot to learn from tonight. There's things that we didn't see that, you know, tonight we got an opportunity to get exposed to and learn from. So we'll come back better, and there's nothing to hang our head about. Like I said, I mean, we're only going to come back stronger, and we got to protect our home now.
1: Game 5 coming up Wednesday. We'll see it on ESPN. Right now, SportsCenter all night.
10: The Bucks are open for business on trade calls and offers for Giannis Antetokounmpo.
11: I'm told nothing has changed, so now the conversation will turn to where does he want to be long-term?
5: There's going
11: to
5: be a lot of people in the running, but you got to have another star there and some shooting around him.
1: It's a story that's continued to have legs over the past couple of seasons and could be something on the horizon. The Bucks reportedly entertaining calls and offers for the two-time MVP, Giannis Antetokounmpo. NBA draft combine this week, the draft coming up next month. ESPN insider Shams Charania.
12: Milwaukee Bucks officials are bracing for an active period this week at the draft combine to lay the groundwork for what will be a likely resolution to Giannis Antetokounmpo's future between now and the NBA draft. Team sources tell me they are open for business, listening to offers, seeing exactly what they can get. After already discussing deals at the NBA trade deadline, co-owner Jimmy Haslam came out last week and said either the Bucks will get a long-term commitment from Giannis or trade him in June. My understanding is this will be a very simple conversation. Giannis has made it clear for a period of months now that he believes the time has come for both sides to part ways. I'm told nothing has changed about that stance. So the next conversation will be, where will he want to play long-term? Where will Giannis commit long-term to his future? Because he's only got 1 year guaranteed left on his contract. That gives him a level of sway and power over his future. But the Bucks and Giannis will be working together on a resolution in the coming weeks.
1: Bucks were in trade talks before the February deadline. Giannis, of course, indicating to the team that it's time to part ways. SportsCenter all night, ESPN Radio.
13: Drury down low for Parker Kelly. Kevin Ronta knocks it away for Middleton. Drury works it loose. One-timer! Score! Go ahead and Sally! Parker Kelly! A one-timer from Edina beats Volstead, and the Avalanche have the lead back. It's 3-2 Colorado.
1: Avs beat the Wild 4-2. Colorado a 3-1 series lead. Parker Kelly, as we heard on Altitude 92.5, a goal in this one. Had zero career goals in the third period or later. Entering the game, had what turned out to be the game winner in this one.
14: It was so tight. Not a lot of room out there, and, you know, the forecheck was really good for us tonight. So, I mean, it was a great play by Jack. He gets him on his back, gloves it down, and then just throws it to me. And, we didn't really look, just kind of threw it in there, and it goes in. But it was just a great job from all 20 guys. And, now we get to go home and got a chance to close it out.
15: You do have a chance, but winning that fourth game is the hardest win of a series. Is there still room to elevate on this Avs team?
14: Yeah, absolutely. I think every game it's just growing the process, what we've been talking about since training camp. So the details, the focus, the 200-foot game, that's what's going to, you know, keep growing in our direction. And we just want to keep it going.
15: Thank you, Parker. Congratulations.
14: Yeah, thank you.
1: Avs lead the series 3-1. They are 14-2 when they're in a series where they have a 3-1 lead in a best of seven. 17 goals, a plus 10 goal differential in the third period this season. ESPN analyst PK Subban.
16: Colorado's just deeper. I think you could see that as the game went on. They just wore down Minnesota. Minnesota's really been only using Quinn Hughes and Brock Faber on the back end. They're really depleted, and you can tell that they're still missing Joel Eriksson Ek. I mean, probably their most important five-on-five player. So for me, Minnesota had an uphill battle, losing Brodin, losing Joel Eriksson Ek. But I'm going to tell you something right now. The Colorado Avalanche are playing at a level right now that I just don't think the Minnesota Wild can match man to man. They were heavier. They were persistent. They wore them down as this game went on. The scoreboard may not be indicative of the whole game, but it definitely shows the effort that Colorado put forward. McKinnon coming back after taking that puck in the face to score the empty netter, seal the deal.
17: Tell me a little bit more about Nathan McKinnon, because that was an ugly shot. Took the puck right to the nose and the mouth, a lot of blood everywhere, and comes back and didn't bother him a bit, it looked like.
16: Yeah, sounds like a hockey player and sounds like playoff hockey to me. This happens every shift. Guys are getting hit in the face, losing teeth. There's blood. We don't always talk about it, but trust me, it's happening. You see it on the bench. Most of the time when it happens, we don't even know it happens. I've seen guys come to the bench and they're losing half their teeth. So this is what the game demands, and all these players, no matter what team they're on, are prepared to do sacrifice it all.
1: Nothing like a hockey smile. Avs, a 3-1 series lead. Game 5 coming up on Wednesday. First game out of the gate is against a rival. That's next. SportsCenter All Night at ESPN Radio.
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0: 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The Phillies are playing at a different level under Don Mattingly. 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Confident? In the middle? Or always expecting the worst? 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
1: 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Football, John Harbaugh will make his debut as the Giants head coach in primetime against a division rival, no less. The NFL announcing Monday the Giants will host the Cowboys on September 13th. That's the first Sunday night game of the 2026 season. As for the Dallas D, as we head towards this season, ESPN analyst Mina Kimes.
2: I think they'll be significantly better on the back end, which was a major weakness for a defense that was amongst, as you alluded to, the NFL's worst last season, because they've made a great deal of investment in that secondary, starting, of course, with their draft pick, Caleb Downs, who has the potential to be a transformational player, so versatile, plays safety, but I think Dallas will use him as their nickel corner in a fair amount of their sub packages. I expect to see them play more three safety looks. They also signed Jalen Thompson, who's capable safety from Arizona, and then they added Kobe Durant from the Rams, who, again, capable, veteran corner, which capable is just a great adjective if you're in Dallas these days. They don't need superstars across the board. They just need capable vets to pair with their existing players. So I do think that secondary will be better.
3: For Giants fans, they only won four games here, but you can't ignore John Harbaugh and his effect on the entire organization. Where do you see this team improving the most?
2: Yeah, I think the run defense has to improve because, by many measures, they were the worst in the NFL last year, so there's nowhere to go but up. But they made so much of an investment in this linebacker group that was such a weakness last season. The Giants' defense gave up 75 explosive runs, which was the worst in the NFL, the worst mark by a pretty significant margin. Arvell Reese, their first draft pick this year, is going to play off the ball next to Tremaine Edmonds coming over from Chicago. I really do think that tandem has the potential to improve this run defense, particularly at the second level, and stop some of those 4, 5, 6 yard runs from becoming 10 plus yard runs.
1: It's going to mark the eighth time since 2012 that the Giants and Cowboys square off in a season opener. The NFL also announcing Cowboys will host the Eagles, another divisional showdown, on Thanksgiving. First time since 2014 they've played on Thanksgiving. We also learned Monday Bills will play their first regular season game at their new stadium in week two. They'll host the Lions. The full 2026 schedule coming Thursday, 8 o'clock Eastern. There's a two-hour special on ESPN and the NFL Network. Right now, SportsCenter All Night.
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0: Number 5.
1: Mariners with a 3-1 win over the Astros. Cal Raleigh now hitless in his last three dozen at-bats, but can't say the same thing about his teammate, Julio Rodriguez. Seattle Sports, 710 AM.
6: Here's the 0-2. Swung on. That's crossed. Left field. A no-doubter. It's on its way. It is gone. Over the Crawford boxes. Off the wall. Julio. A no-doubt solo smash.
0: Number 4.
1: Orioles were being no-hit by Yankees starter Ryan Weathers into the 7th. But in that 7th, WBAL.
7: The 1-1.
8: Mayo launches one. Left field in deep. In the corner she goes. And that baby is gone. Kobe Mayo, not in the original starting lineup, with an Earl Weaver special that gives the Orioles the lead.
0: Number 3.
1: NBA Cavs pull even in their series with Detroit 2-2. And in game 4, it was the Donovan Mitchell show in the second half. WTAM.
9: Schroeder ahead to Mitchell. Mitchell against Cunningham. Mitchell with 5:20 to go. Steps right. Three ball up and good. Oh, that was sweet from Donovan Mitchell, and he's got 38. And the Cavaliers are up by 19.
0: Number 2.
1: On the ice, Avs have now taken 3 of the first 4 games with Minnesota. Altitude 92.5.
10: Drury, down low for Parker Kelly. Gibby Ronta knocks it away from Middleton. Drury works it loose. One-timer! Score! Go ahead and Shelley! Parker Kelly! A one-timer from Edina beats Volstead, and the Avalanche have the lead back. It's 3-2 Colorado!
0: Number 1.
1: Make it 8 straight wins this postseason for the defending NBA champs. WWLS 98.1 The Sports Animal.
5: Shea comes to the ball at midcourt. Harris by Smart. Double. Down the lane, Hartenstein. Lobs inside Holmgren. Catch it. Hump fakes. James. Spins. Dunks. Thunder by one. Chet Holmgren. Don't be so mean. A thundering two-hand send down over James. Nice pirouette maneuver on the pivot.
1: Lakers had been making a push late in the season. That was before injuries derailed the plans. Austin Reeves did return. Luka Doncic did not.
7: I mean, yeah, it's very frustrating. I know some people wanted me back. Obviously, I wasn't close to clearing. You know, there was some stuff in the media that went out that wasn't true. Nobody of those people, you know, saw my MRIs, know nothing, so it wasn't really true. If I could be out there, I would be 100%. Everybody in that room knows that. But, you know, it's been very tough. Like I said, this is the best time to play basketball. I was sad not to be able to help my team. So, looking to the offseason, I'm still doing recovery, so that's the first thing.
1: L.A. losing six of its final seven, fell short of the conference finals for the third straight season. It's Tuesday, May 12th, birthday of skateboarding pioneer Tony Hawk. Thunder completing their sweep last night. Carolina Hurricanes completed one last weekend. Their coach, Rob Brindamore, is here this morning, 8:30 Eastern on Unsportsmanlike. They're next. I'm Jay Reynolds, back tomorrow with SportsCenter All Night. It's ESPN Radio.
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2: All right, well, yesterday was a day of bitching and moaning and complaining, all deserved. Deservedly so, Johnny, because the Sixers got swept by the New York Knicks.
3: I make no apologies.
2: No, not at all. But
3: not
2: now,
3: in the least.
2: We try to figure out what's next, John. And the scary thing is, I don't know how many options they have. But that's the point of having a four-hour radio show, to try to figure out what the Sixers can do.
3: Wait, you actually are of the delusion that by the time we close up shop heading into middays with Marks, we will have answers to the future of the Philadelphia 76ers that they haven't been able to figure out.
2: How about this?
3: All these years?
2: I think we can come up with legitimate suggestions.
3: Okay.
2: And I say legitimate, like, I'll trade Joel Embiid for a bag of balls. Like, no, I think we can have legitimate discussions and suggestions.
3: Okay.
2: The question is whether or not they listen. And I'm not saying they're listening to the radio show. I'm wondering whether or not they actually think change is necessary, John, because I'm starting to get really scared here. Yesterday was a day where we obviously came on the radio and, you know, it was piss and vinegar, right? We were angry.
3: Absolutely. And deservingly so.
2: Sunday, they showed absolutely no fight. Like, game three was bad, but Sunday was atrocious. It was, we talked about waste of money. We talked about waste of time yesterday morning. Like, it was horrible. And so you're starting to wonder, right, what can they do? They can't bring this back. Like, I feel like we're having the Phillies discussion. But at least the Phillies have gotten to a World Series and an NLCS with this core, whereas the Sixers team have not gotten past the second round. The organization has not gotten past the second round in 25 years. So, of course, national media members get to talking yesterday.
3: Sure.
2: And there's articles being written yesterday. We'll speak with Tony Jones, who had the big one about Embiid and a lot of the players.
3: To unpack there.
2: There's a lot. And we'll speak with him in the 9 o'clock hour today. But yesterday, Johnny, I see a clip pop up on the timeline from Windy, Brian Windhorst on ESPN. And I hate that we're going to do this, but it's basically the first couple of minutes of the show is shooting down a lot of the ideas that a lot of people, I think, want. Here's Brian Windhorst talking about Joel Embiid.
4: He has 3 years and $192 million left on his contract, which is a new extension, which will begin next season. Mm. And that is why I can promise him he will definitely be back. He is not going anywhere. Mm-hmm. The Sixers do have a couple of free agents, Kelly Oubre, Quentin Grimes, that they have to deal with. But, you know, with him and Paul George locked into enormous salaries, this is going to be a team that's going to mostly have these guys next season.
3: Do you know what could have happened on Sunday?
2: What could have happened?
3: I mean, on Sunday afternoon. It could have been the last game for Joel Embiid.
2: Yeah, if they didn't do the 3-year extension.
3: They didn't do the stupidity of this extension. Sunday, we could have seen the last game of Joel Embiid. And the Sixers would have had flexibility. Maxey and Edgecombe to build around. And I have a feeling this fan base would feel totally different about this offseason than they do right now.
2: Oh, absolutely, because if, like you said, optionality.
3: If you had Embiid, if Embiid was gone, this city would feel completely different about, okay, now there's a way out. There's a way out of this mess. There's no way out of the building, dudes. There's no way out. And nobody in the NBA wants Joel Embiid and that contract. Nobody.
2: Yeah, we read the article from Tim Bontemps yesterday. You know, again, we were trying to not shoot down any optimistic view of the future, but there was the article about basically what Windy just said. The way Paul George and Joel Embiid are getting paid, the way their contracts are working out, there's really no teams that are going to show interest. Now, maybe Paul George, right? I heard Ramona Shelburne.
3: And I still think that could happen. Yeah. I do think there's potential there with a West Coast type club for whatever reason.
2: She was on Middays with Marks yesterday, and she said maybe he played himself into a legit contender out West that says, hey, we believe that we can do something with Paul George. But here's another question. Do the Sixers want to do it? Because
3: what do you mean, do they would they want to? Of course they'd want to, right?
2: Unless they lie to themselves and tell themselves that they're close.
3: They know they're not close.
2: So we had Adam Aronson on yesterday, covers the Sixers for the Philly Voice. And this is him. He's not reporting anything, and this is not him giving his opinion. He's basically discussing in this clip what the Sixers organization will have to sit down and come to a realization with.
5: I mean, this is a team that after game four against Boston looked completely dead in the water and then puts together, the best three-game playoff stretch that the Sixers have had in the playoffs in two decades, and then follows that up with a complete stinker, getting embarrassed in a four-game sweep and having its arena taken over by road fans to a degree that I've never seen in any NBA city, let alone this one. And that's sort of what I think is going to be the most challenging part of the offseason ahead for the Sixers, is parsing how much good they can take from those three games against Boston and how much they have to take away from the other, I think, 91 games that they played from opening night on. Because, I mean, optimists will tell you that stretch against Boston provided a proof of concept for what all of this was supposed to be.
2: They lost in the second round of the playoffs. They got swept. Like, this is the problem that I'm going to have this offseason, John, if everybody does come back, Daryl Morey and Elton Brand and Nick Nurse. And I'm not even saying Nick Nurse is the problem, right? It's just if everybody is back, much like the Phillies brought everybody back, right? The Phillies brought everybody back.
3: Yeah, they got a good club.
2: We complained about that.
3: Yeah, good club.
2: That sounded very Dave Dombrowski-ish, right? I'm not saying Adam is speaking for the Sixers, but man, we did play really well against Boston.
3: Yeah.
2: We just ran into the wrong team in the next round. That's how it sounds from Adam Aronson, who covers the team inside and out. So I'm sure he's talked to a lot of people that may have thought, oh, look at what we were able to do against Boston. Now, if we just get marginally better, marginally, you got swept. You lost in four games, and you got crushed in games one and four. Like, they weren't even close. And game three, the score was closer, but game three wasn't all that close either.
3: Game three was not close.
2: You got, let's face it, they got crushed in three out of the four games. So when I hear the whole Phillies run it back thing from last year, at least they won a game against the Dodgers. At least they won one of those games.
3: They blew that series against the Dodgers.
2: Right. This, you got destroyed. Like, they got crushed in this series. The Knicks fans took over in game four. Like, this is an embarrassing weekend and last week for the Philadelphia Sixers organization that's been filled with embarrassing moments over the years. There's no way they can fool themselves into thinking games 5, 6, and 7 against the Boston Celtics should be enough to bring it all back. Obviously, there's the issues of maybe not being able to trade away some of the players because of the crazy contracts that they have them to. But if they sit down and say, no, look how close we are, they're fooling themselves.
3: Well, here's the talking point that has to be addressed. Every Sixers fan that will try to say to you, that will still keep the lights on in the, if we just had this happen next year, Embiid comes back and George comes back and everything. Here's the deal. Joel Embiid is there for the taking. If somebody wants him, it's clear they can have him. It's clear they could have him.

0: We don't need Joel Embiid, and we certainly don't need that contract. That's all you need to know. The plan that might be, yeah, let's see what we can do about bringing these guys back and doing it again, is a flawed, flawed plan. And it's one that they appear to be going with because mainly, I don't think it's the plan they want. I think it's the plan they have no choice but to execute.
1: Well, and that's the scary thing.
0: Because nobody wants Joel Embiid. And to all the people who say, look what he's got in the tank and look what he can do. Nobody wants that contract. Nobody wants him. That should tell you all you need to know. If he was a guy who somebody around the NBA thought, man, Embiid could help us get over the hump and win a title, they'd trade for him. That max contract guys are traded for all the time. They would trade for him. They don't. There's a reason.
1: So we have multiple questions for you. You guys know the number, 610-632-0975. You can text in Davis Honda text line. You can do the voice memo. You can call in, right? And, of course, YouTube will check out the comments all
0: sure.
1: show. I feel like I'm saying this sarcastically, John, but maybe there are people out there. Did the Boston series, games 5, 6, and 7, make an impact to you as a Sixers fan? Where you think there's still something in the tank with this group? All right, that's one question. Do you have any optimism with this core, mainly because of games 5, 6, and 7? And then how are you feeling if nothing changes at all? And let's talk about nothing. Nothing is not just should they trade Joel Embiid, yes or no. It's Embiid, it's Paul George. We'll play more clips for you as this show continues. Adam Aronson basically made it clear that they're going to do whatever they can to get Oubre and Grimes back. Like we're now bringing back the same role players. And then there's this clip from Ramona Shelburne. I don't know if she's saying this based off of her own personal opinion, John,
0: or what she's hearing.
1: Here she is talking about the status of the Sixers front office. And the last couple words in this clip is what's really going to drive you mad, because it drove me mad this morning.
2: My gut says yes. A week ago, we were talking about how they finally got over the hump and beat the Celtics. I thought that was really important. I think beating the Celtics and that, and the way they did, coming back 3-1, I think that showed this team has it. But VJ Edgecombe can get a lot better. Maxey can get a lot better. I think probably some stuff will come out about just what Maxey was playing with that pinky, you know. I think that was pretty rough that he's been playing with. And I also just, like, why would a change necessarily have to happen?
1: Why would a change necessarily have to happen? Because I'm watching a baseball team in this city that decided not to make any changes for 3 straight years, and I've watched them go backwards for 3 straight years.
0: And then they keep doubling down on, let's just keep it. They keep adding old man contracts
1: right.
0: to that team, saying it's eventually going to work. It's not going to work.
1: And then what happens when they make a change? They made the change, moving on from Rob Thompson, and it seems like the whole vibe of the season changed. For now, it's still early on.
0: They play
1: 13 games
0: as
1: with Don Mattingly as the interim manager. But you saw that change could be good. When I hear Ramona Shelburne say change doesn't necessarily have to happen, I'm sorry, Ramona, I love you. I'm here to tell you that change has to happen.
0: Change has
1: to happen with the Sixers organization.
0: I think she's speaking there from what she's hearing. I believe Ramona speaks much more from over the years following her work. She speaks much more from what she's hearing than what's actually. Like, I don't think she's just offering her opinion.
1: Well, then if she's hearing that from the organization,
0: doesn't that scare the hell out of you?
1: The organization is fooling themselves.
0: And it scares the hell out of you.
1: Look, this is coming from me of all people, John. Like, they're not going to win anything with this core. Like, they're just not. Unless you find the next stud with pick 23 and there's a free agent that you're going, wow, I can't believe they signed with the Sixers. Like, a lot of things have to happen. They had no bench. Right? Like, Quentin Grimes did nothing for you offensively coming off the bench. They had nobody off the bench that was going to uplift this team. The one guy
0: no.
1: that could have, they traded him to Oklahoma City, and Daryl Morey believes that he sold high on him. That alone should be a stain on his resume.
0: And he's being mocked across the NBA every
1: absolutely.
0: Night. Every
1: absolutely.
0: Night.
1: And then you just look at the start.

0: lineup. Like, the inconsistencies of the health. I know you've been, you know, pushing that message for years now. Like,
1: you're building around broken foundation,
0: and the game changes. And look, I don't know which one's better. I don't know if the Embiid off the court Sixers are better or the Embiid on the court Sixers are better. I know that Joel Embiid is a former MVP, and they're pretty good either way. But which is better? You kind of have to pick. You're at a crossroads.
1: Okay, can we look at the if you just went by the Knicks series, I'm not blaming Embiid for the entirety of the Knicks series at all. But can you not say that they looked the best game? They looked was the game they played without him. It's the game where Maxey played the freest. It's the game where they appeared to be the loosest. It's the game where they played the fastest. And isn't that what you have to do in today's NBA? I watch Oklahoma City. Oklahoma City plays
0: They can do all kinds of stuff.
1: They can. They're so versatile. But it's such a well-oiled machine, too.
0: That's because they built a great roster. Shea can do everything. They have shooters. Chet Holmgren could do all kinds
1: of stuff. Correct. They're fast, though. The style of play is so engaging and entertaining. And the style of play, when you've got Joel Embiid, the style of play is, honestly, I don't like watching it. It's not the style of play that it's not the engaging, exciting style of play in the NBA that is packing arenas anymore. It's not.
0: No, but again, playoff basketball is more half court, and so you start thinking
1: someone needs to tell Oklahoma City that. Someone needs to tell them that.
0: I mean,
1: they're flying all over the place.
0: They play half court basketball.
1: They do. They can't. No, they can. They don't prefer to play it. They can play it. They don't prefer to play it. They want to push the basketball. And there was eras of basketball where they didn't do that, where it didn't slow down like this and come to an absolute drag. It's a drag.
0: No, I mean, look.
1: They got it. Like, I can just pray for change and just pray and pray that we're finally going to get it. And hearing Ramona yesterday, and I did hear it, going into the gym, and I was a little depressed.
0: Yeah, because it almost feels like they are realizing that there's what, are we just going to make change for the sake of change? Yes.
1: Yes.
0: I'm saying the same thing about the Sixers. Just take out the name Phillies and put in Sixers. Yes.
1: We are going to make change for the sake of change.
0: Like, you need to.
1: What more data do you need to know that building around Joel Embiid is not going to work?
2: Yeah, I just don't understand what you guys think a different president of basketball operations or a different GM can do.
1: A different set of eyeballs?
2: A different set of eyeballs for what? To make the Embiid contract disappear, unless it's an Etsy witch. And you can just wave the wand and say that doesn't exist anymore.
0: I watched Daryl Morey make the Al Horford contract disappear.
2: Connor,
1: what I'm going to say to you is this. Could you, under any conceivable way, do you think a different base head of basketball operations would not have traded Jared McCain?
2: We're not doing that. He's already
1: traded.
2: I'm telling you, he's already traded.
1: Connor, I understand that. What I'm saying to you is, though, is the next guy you hire maybe wouldn't be that dumb to make that move. So, yes, a new basketball operations guy, I can take and I can go into it saying, yes, I believe that guy isn't going to do something as dumb as to trade away assets like a young player like Jared McCain.
0: Yes.
1: So, yes, a new basketball operations guy, I can sit there and say, I feel better that this guy is going to have a better plan.
2: You're not hearing me. That is a fireable offense, but it's already done.
1: You asked me, why would I feel confident that a new guy is going to be able to do something? He doesn't have to be an Etsy witch. I could just have more confidence that the new guy is not going to be as bad as the old guy.
2: Okay, so you sleep easier at night. Embiid's still on the team. Paul George is still probably on the team. You're still going to have injury issues. You're still locked into these contracts. Like, nobody's changing that. I don't care if you bring God himself to be the president of basketball
1: operations. And I'm going to trust that the decisions that are going to be made by the new guy are going to be better than the decisions that were made by the old guy, who obviously made one of the stupidest moves that the NBA has seen in multiple years, that it's being mocked over and over again by pregame shows, by broadcasts, that people are saying, what are you doing? I will absolutely sleep better saying, I'll trust that the next guy is going to be a better steward of the decisions that he makes. I'll feel better about it. That will absolutely. I don't need an Etsy witch to say I feel better about somebody else making the calls.
0: Can Elton Brand do it?
1: With Dave Dombrowski, with somebody else other than Dave Dombrowski, would you sleep better at night if somebody else other than Dave Dombrowski was running the Phillies right now?
3: I would, even with I the would. Contracts that
1: I
3: you,
1: would.
3: You already have the contracts.
1: Would you?
3: It would be different ideas.
1: I would.
2: I think they're very similar in that they've been locked into a lot of this stuff for a long time.
3: Let me ask some, Connor. Do you need Quentin Grimes on the Sixers next year?
2: No.
3: Daryl Morey seems to really want
1: He's obsessed with Quentin Grimes.
2: I don't need him not on the Sixers.
3: Yeah, the point I'm trying to make is like Daryl Morey clearly has a thing for certain players. I mean, look, he literally brought back the Rockets a couple years ago, right? Like,
1: we had
3: the Philadelphia Rockets. Like, he clearly has a vision,
1: and he's nostalgic.
3: Sure, and that vision has not worked, right? And so, what happens in sports when a vision or an idea or a plan is not working? You typically move on to the next person, or you give him a second crack at it. And his third, fourth cracks at it have not worked. Like, Paul George was a big signing that he made, and it was a major signing that, look, he played really well against Boston. But is anybody saying that the signing for Paul George has been worth it?
2: Yeah, it's not even about what Morey can do. There is no other crack at it. All right? This depends on if you believe Embiid and George can be moved. I firmly do not believe either of those contracts can be moved.
1: I can believe there is someone who comes in here, much like someone who would come in and run the Phillies. If Dave Dombrowski was shown the door at the end of this year, somebody else who comes in and runs the Phillies is still stuck with the stupid albatross old man contracts that Dave Dombrowski signed. But I absolutely believe, like, let's say it's Preston Mattingly, which I believe it will be. Preston Mattingly's vision for how to get out of the mess, I would trust more than Dave Dombrowski's.
2: I mean, the man
1: who made the mess.
2: Listen,
1: I absolutely would trust it more.
2: There is no vision on getting out of these contracts. There's not.
1: Not necessarily the cut. It's the other moves that have to be made. It's not repeating the same mistakes over and over
2: the
1: again.
2: The other moves are not enough.
3: Or there is another way.
1: What's that?
3: To go about it, and I will bring it up coming up next.
1: You mean there's light at the end of the tunnel?
3: Well, no, you might not like it.
1: Uh-uh.
3: But I'll bring something up.
1: No. I want ideas, so bring it to the table.
3: Also, it's not just going to be Crush the Sixers Day. You know, they deserve it. We got a schedule announcement?
1: Mm-hmm.
3: The NFL schedule, all of it, comes out Thursday night. And so Friday morning will be W's and L's days.
1: Yeah,
3: I can't
1: really?
3: Wait.
1: That's what you think.
3: We already have a game to give a win or a loss to for the Eagles.
1: No.
3: Got announced yesterday. We'll talk about it. It's Kincaid and South Jr.'s 97.5 The Fanatic.
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2: Sixers fallout continues. I'm Connor Thomas, and the fallout from the Sixers' second-round exit continues as the team is starting to evaluate what moves they will make this offseason. ESPN's Ramona Shelburne joined middays with Marks yesterday and talked about the future of Daryl Morey and Joel Embiid and a lot of folks with the Sixers organization. Here she was on Joel.
5: My gut says yes, and I also just, like, why would a change necessarily have to happen? I'll say this about Bob Myers. I don't think he wants that job. He's not trying to take over as the president.
2: Or rather, that was on Bob Myers taking over. So it seems like the Sixers could be looking at running it back. Tony Jones of The Athletic also reported on issues between players in the front office following the Jared McCain trade. He will join us coming up at 9:05. A lot to break down with the Sixers. The Flyers press will meet with the media today as they start to talk about their offseason plans. Biggest internal question for them will be the future of Trevor Zegras, who is scheduled to be a free agent after his 67-point first season in Philly. The Phillies start a series with the Red Sox tonight up in Boston. First pitch, 6:45. Zach Wheeler on the mound. The NFL schedule release is just 2 days away, but we already got a leak on the Eagles. They will play in Dallas on Thanksgiving. Amy Fadul joins us from the 8 o'clock hour till the end of the show. As mentioned, Tony Jones at 9:05. This update is brought to you by Fox One. 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I'm Connor Thomas for the Sixers, Flyers, and the Union. 97.5 The Fanatic.
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30: This hour of Kincaid and Sal Tunis is presented by Bradford White Water Heaters. Bradford White, they're here for the pro.
3: What's going on there? Sorry, guys.
30: Come on, Pop.
3: Sorry, hey, guys.
30: Connor, Andrew just told me a story off air that he doesn't have to tell who it is, but he answered a text over the weekend from 4 years ago.
3: Yeah, it's not great.
30: He left a text unanswered for 4 years.
2: I'll tell you who's not getting my vote for next president of basketball operations if that position comes open.
30: Can you imagine the trade deadline with Andrew Salchunas running things?
3: No, that would raise the market, because I'd be pretending to not answer, and then they all right, we'll throw in two firsts.
30: It's unbelievable. It's unbelievable.
3: And, you know, I wish somebody Happy Mother's Day, and I saw a message she sent me 4 years earlier when Coop came home from the NICU and said, "Hey, is there anything we
30: can
3: do to help?"
30: That's incredible.
2: Sounds like someone who's very important to you.
3: And I said, "Thank you so much for that message 4 years ago.
30: I'm incredible.
3: So sorry."
30: You are, Pop. That's unbelievable. That's really great.
3: I also texted somebody Happy Mother's Day, and the last time I texted her was last Mother's Day.
30: That's incredible. That's good.
3: Because I see her enough, I don't need to always text.
2: We all have those happy birthday people.
3: It's my buddy's wife, right? It's my best friend's wife. So
30: yeah,
3: I text, I, you
30: exactly.
3: know, texted her Happy Mother's Day, and then 1 year later, I texted her Happy Mother's Day.
30: Not Mike Vrabel here. I mean,
3: no.
30: It's a good explanation.
3: No,
30: we got
3: I'm
30: it.
3: Not.
30: We got the explanation.
3: By the way, how about that stage photo that came out? Oh, did I say staged?
30: It's all right.
3: You guys see it on Mother's
30: Day?
3: Yeah,
30: I saw it. I feel terrible, but. Dude.
3: Yeah, that was staged. Oh, there just so happened to be a person with a camera outside of their house.
30: Dude.
3: All right, let's get to some serious stuff, Johnny. So here's one potential idea for the Sixers that you're not going to like, but you might actually be up for it. I don't know. It's not a process. All right, let me make that
30: Well,
3: clear.
30: Thank God.
3: I'm not saying
30: because
3: like
30: I'm not signing on for that nonsense.
3: A 10-year thing. But, yeah. Connor, you're saying, you know, nobody's going to want these guys and blah, blah, blah. what if you make a trade that literally just kills you for a year or two?
2: What type of trade are you talking about?
3: You find a guy where it's the last year of a deal, or like it's an injured player. You know, we talked about Jimmy Butler a little bit yesterday. I don't know if Golden State would go through with that, but
30: no.
3: Like, you know, there's guys out there. I'm not saying the Wizards are looking to trade for Paul George or Joel Embiid, but like there's Trae Young contracts out there that are just horrific, right? But they're almost done. Now, the Wizards would probably rather just wait out the Trae Young contract and continue to rebuild. But there's going to be teams out there, like the Dallas Mavericks have Chris Middleton under contract. Could Dallas say Paul George would be better for us than Chris Middleton to go alongside Cooper Flagg? Now, they got a lot of old guys already on that team.
30: That's a lot of old guys.
3: But there are teams out there. There are players out there who we look at it so badly because we have two of them that there's maybe one. And they go, all right, Paul George could actually help out this basketball team, whereas that guy's not going to help us at all. He's just sitting there on the bench, and we're paying him crazy money. So would you sign up for a year or two where you're going to stink, much like the process? You're going to stink, but you're like giving up picks. That's the other thing. One of the worst parts about this, I saw a clip from NBA Live yesterday,
30: which, by the way, is a really good show for those of you who don't watch. They do a nice job.
3: They were talking about how if the Sixers were looking to trade Embiid or George, the Sixers would have to add stuff.
30: Yes, because the contracts are so terrible.
3: So it's almost like, all right, are you trading them for the sake of trading them, even though it's going to negatively impact your team for like a year or two? But of course, it'll open up max slots potentially a year earlier.
30: Yes.
2: I'm in for that as well. The number one goal the Sixers should have is shortening the length of contracts on Paul George and Joel Embiid.
3: So when
30: I think I'm all for Andrew Salchunas taking a shot at this as long as somebody else ran your phone.
3: Sure, that's fair. So when you say like Daryl Morey, there's nothing you can do.
30: I don't trust Daryl Morey to do this, by the way.
3: Daryl Morey.
30: I absolutely have no trust.
3: It's not trust. Daryl Morey might not want to. Daryl Morey might say, no, I have a team that he thought Paul George was going to be a good pick, a good signing, right? Like, he thought that he signed Paul George, so that means he thinks that Paul George will be able to help them win. Paul George, he watched Paul George help them beat the Boston Celtics, so there might be somewhere in his mind where he thinks this can still work.
30: That's why
3: you bring in a new body, you bring in a fresh mind. That fresh mind might say, look, if you're guaranteeing me job security for a couple of years, because that's the conversation he would have to have with Josh Harris, if you're guaranteeing me job security, I'll get rid of those contracts. We're going to suck for a year or two. I promise you it won't be as bad as it was the last time with Sam Hinkie and that process that was never going to end. But I might be able to do this for you.
30: I don't trust, no. I would not trust. And Daryl, I appreciate you, and I always have enjoyed every conversation we've ever had. I would not trust Daryl Morey. None. The trust is broken. Don't trust him, because I don't trust him that his eye wouldn't be taken off the ball to not make stupid mistakes. He made the most stupid mistake this year. I can't trust him not to make another. Nope, not doing it. That's the part of this scenario. I like the scenario you're talking about, as long as it's not Daryl Morey the one who is making the decisions. So if you have another option for me as far as that it's not Daryl Morey, I'm all in.
2: That's the thing, though. Like,
30: I'm all in.
2: Who's the other option that is this miracle worker?
30: It doesn't have to be, again, I'm willing to realize, much like if someone takes over the Phillies this year, Preston Mattingly, at the end of the year, I'm willing to trust that Preston Mattingly, look, every guy who takes over teams tends to take over. They don't tend to take over great teams. They tend to take over where there's a bunch of garbage, where they have to fix stuff. Whoever takes over the Phillies is going to have to take over garbage contracts, and they're going to have to find a way out of that plan and do something with it. It's not going to be as dire as what the Sixers are facing. To me, I absolutely would trust that, say, hey, you got to deal with what you got to deal with, but I'm going to trust. I just want a different set of eyeballs and a different plan. I had someone in baseball say to me, they are not looking forward to when Preston Mattingly runs the Phillies.
3: Sure.
30: Because they believe Preston Mattingly is a really bright, innovative, different thinker. he's going to be a different guy and that it's going to be more of a challenge.
2: You keep leaning on that, though. There is no Preston Mattingly for the Sixers. Right. They don't have that guy right now. You're going to have to go out and find somebody that's on the street.
30: But we don't know who's on the street, and we don't know. That's not our jobs to know that. That is in the basketball circles. That's the job to know.
2: In this conversation, we need to have options. So we're going to have to find
3: the one name that's constantly going to come up is Bob Myers. I know Ramona Shelburne said yesterday, Middays with Mark.
30: She doesn't think he wants it, right?
3: He might not want it. You know,
30: he might not want it. He hasn't been offered.
3: By the way, supposedly. We don't know what his boss will tell him to do because he works for the Harris Blitzer Group.
30: Correct.
3: So, for all we know,
30: we want you to do this, take the job or take it in transition and groom somebody.
3: Yeah, and
30: to
3: then
30: be
3: and
30: you.
3: Then you go back to doing your commander stuff or whatever the hell he does for them. All right, the number to text in, call in, voice memo 610-632-0975. Are you feeling any optimism with this core? How are you feeling if nothing changes? Because by the way, a lot of the reporting came out yesterday. It may seem like that there might not be any changes. And would you take a year or two of horrible basketball to move on from some of the contracts?
30: I absolutely would.
3: All right. Oh, let me hit this. I forgot I have a drop board.
30: Oh, wait. Are you in your turkey coma? Like, are you gonna be in your turkey coma when you hear this?
3: It's a great question.
30: I hope you are, by the way. I hope everybody does adjust eating properly.
3: We have a game on the schedule. Eagles, Cowboys, Dallas, week 12 on Thanksgiving, Johnny. 4:30 kickoff. I love the 4:30 slot. That's my favorite of all of them. The 4:30 slot is better than the Lions noon, and it's better than the forced in 8 o'clock game because they just wanted more money on Thanksgiving. The 4:30 slot is the best slot on Thanksgiving, because that's when normally, I don't know why we all eat differently on Thanksgiving.
30: What
3: but,
30: do you mean?
3: Like, I don't know. I usually eat dinner at 6 o'clock, but for some reason Thanksgiving we're eating at 3. I don't know why we do it.
30: Well, that's because you're not eating a gigantic meal. If you're going to eat a gigantic meal like Thanksgiving is, you don't want to eat lunch too.
3: Sure.
30: So that's why you eat differently on Thanksgiving.
3: Well, the Eagles will be playing the Cowboys on Thanksgiving Thursday. We will throw this out there as well at 610-632-0975. Do you like it when the Eagles play on Thanksgiving? We don't get many of these. We know that the Cowboys and Lions are on it every single year. Now they have the 8 o'clock slot, but it's not just Thanksgiving. It could be any of the holiday conversations. The Eagles played on Christmas a couple of years ago.
30: I don't like that.
3: Yeah, that one's different.
30: But I don't Thanksgiving, want Christmas.
3: I love it, man. Like, I'm so excited for them to play on Thanksgiving. It's just, it makes the day feel even better. Like, I love Thanksgiving football regardless.
30: It makes it seem bigger, right?
3: Yeah, absolutely.
30: Makes it seem like a bigger day. With the Eagles playing in that game, plus you love the national eyeballs on it.
3: Yeah, that's great.
30: Which is fun. It's going to be a great time. I love it.
3: So week 12 W? What do you think, Connor? You're not going to be here Friday.
2: It's in Dallas. The sun could be tricky that time of year.
3: Oh, yeah, man, that's right. The Jerry sun.
30: No, it's after the...
2: I think that's a W.
30: It's all
3: right,
30: after that.
3: All right, so we got W's. We're not cowards. John's refusing to answer right
30: it's
3: now.
30: It's after that.
3: I'll figure out a way to get you to do it on.
30: Yeah, keep dreaming.
3: Do you have a line on the game yet?
30: No, I will be able to get the
3: Wait,
30: lines.
3: I do have...
2: Eagles minus 27.5.
30: Cowboys minus 1.5.
3: Cowboys minus 1.5. So the Eagles are the dogs.
30: Wow, did it really?
3: Yeah.
30: I didn't even, I just guessed.
3: Eagles are the road dogs.
30: I would believe they'd be dogs.
3: Hungry dogs run faster.
4: Hungry dogs run faster. Oh,
3: and it's Thanksgiving, so you know they're going to be hungry. So the Eagles open up as 1.5-point dogs Thanksgiving Thursday.
30: Can't be stupider.
3: Do you like when the Eagles play on Thanksgiving?
30: Yes, isn't it fun?
3: I think so, but I'm sure there are a lot of people that say, I don't want to have to worry about the game on Thanksgiving when I'm with my family.
30: Well,
3: blah,
30: don't.
3: Blah, blah.
30: The one thing I would say to you is that don't eat during the game.
2: I don't love it. I got to tell
3: you.
2: I don't love it.
3: All right. Well, then you'll have to expand on this below next. I don't know what's not to love. I don't see you as the cook in the Thanksgiving Day feast.
30: I would hope you're not.
3: I just see you as the walk guy before the meal. I don't see you as...
2: I like a good walk.
3: That's what I'm saying. Like, I don't think you're the cook. What do you mean you don't like it? You of all people, he's got no responsibilities. No kid.
30: I mean,
3: no
30: seriously.
3: Nothing.
30: He's sitting there on his backside.
3: And you're complaining?
2: You can find out next.
3: All right. I guess we will. Maybe there's more people like Connor Thomas out there. We'll get Connor's explanation coming up next, and we'll check the Davis Honda text line. We want reaction on this. Do you like when the Eagles play on Thanksgiving? And do you have any optimism moving forward with the Sixers? What would be your logical plan for the Sixers this offseason? And if there's no change, then what are you doing? It's Kincaid and Sal Chunas, 97.5, the Fanatic. All right, we just talked about the Birds game that will be in Dallas. I wonder, probably shouldn't do this without clarifying, but maybe I don't have to just say Birds anymore. You know, there's copyright issues in certain reads. It's like when you say the big game for certain companies, right? Unless they're partners
30: correct.
3: With the actual big game. Well, I got some big news. Because Philly Sports Trips is now the official travel partner of the Philadelphia Eagles. It got announced yesterday. I've known Vince since he started this journey. And he and my family, that we've actually gotten close. We both go to Brigantine, so our kids play with each other on the beach. Like, it's great. I'm so happy for him. But I'm also so happy for all of you that have gone with his trips or are soon going to experience his trips, because this just means bigger and better, and he already freaking does it great. John can speak off experience too. We've done multiple trips to Florida. I've been to Denver with him. We've done bus trips. So many great trips, and now this year's the big one. Well, every year's the big one. Philly Sports Trips and 97.5 The Fanatic teaming up for an away trip to Nashville. And trust me, it's more than just the game, all right? 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
3: All right, so we'll check our Davis Honda text line. Feel the Davis difference. Check them out in Burlington here in a moment, as well as the poll of the day brought to us by our man Dr. Avidan Appel and Iron Mountain Men's Health. But Connor, you're not alone. Connor, anti-Eagles on Thanksgiving. JM on our YouTube chat. I don't want a game where I have to be vested or have emotional interest. I just like the background noise games. And so that's why I was wondering how many people out there go.
30: So like on a holiday, they just want to veg out and.
3: Yeah.
30: I get it.
3: And not worry about, like, look, Christmas Day sucked when the Eagles were playing. That game sucked.
30: I hated it.
3: Like, I was miserable watching that game.
30: It was Giants.
3: Yes. It was horrific. And it's ruining your day. So, Connor, what's your reasoning?
2: Yeah, also, there are people who don't necessarily go to one location for Thanksgiving. Like, my family is a big bounce around. I go see my dad. I go see my mom. We go to other family, my sister-in-laws. There's a lot of travel involved during the day of my Thanksgiving.
3: We do the...
30: I didn't think about that.
3: Every other year, it's either my parents' house or my sister-in-law's house. And because I live close to my sister-in-law, we usually do the stop. Whenever it's my parents' turn to host, we go to my sister-in-law's for, like, appetizers early on, so I get what you're saying.
2: Yeah, it complicates a holiday that already has a lot going on with the preparation for it.
3: Yeah, but here's the deal. You can prepare.
30: You can make
3: a plan.
30: I know
3: you're not a planner.
30: Months in advance.
2: I cannot prepare.
3: I know you pack 5 minutes before your flight, but there is a world where you could say, all right, look, I'm going to be at this location by 4:15.
30: And that's where I'm going to be.
3: The rest of the night.
30: So yeah. I'm going to be at mom's early. I'm going to be at dad's by 4:15, and I'm there.
2: I'm also just not a good person to watch the game with in good company.
3: I know that.
2: Much less, like, a lot of family around and stuff like that.
30: Why do you say that?
2: Oh, I'm screaming my head off. Yeah. At the
30: I understand,
2: TV.
30: But yeah, he's still...
2: The words I say about the Philadelphia Eagles when they're playing football are not welcome at family Thanksgiving.
30: Oh, really?
2: Yes.
3: Even in games they
30: win. Wait a minute. There's nobody, so you're saying your taller, more athletic brother is not, like, he doesn't do that stuff?
2: Oh, he does.
3: But he's not an Eagles. He's not an Eagles fan.
30: Would he be rooting against you?
2: No.
30: Okay.
2: No, he wouldn't be rooting
30: so he
2: against
30: wouldn't
2: me.
30: Root against the Eagles. That's the thing is with Connor's in a blended family.
3: Yes.
30: Of people who root for other teams.
2: No, but if
30: I don't have
2: throws
30: to worry
2: pick,
30: about that at any family gathering that I have, I don't have to worry about that garbage.
2: Like the kiddos are going to hear words they shouldn't hear if Jalen Hurts throws an interception in Dallas on Thanksgiving.
3: Well, that's not going to happen.
30: Well, your nephew won't 100. Be born yet, right?
2: Yeah, but there's other kids in the family. Like,
30: That's
2: the thing. I'm a psychopath when the Eagles play, and I prefer to have that separate from the rest of my life.
3: All right, what do we have on the Davis Honda text line? Feel the Davis difference. If you did not see it yesterday, the Eagles will be playing on Thanksgiving, 4:30 kickoff, the best time slot. They play the Dallas
30: it is a
3: Cowboys.
30: Great time slot.
3: Do you like when the Eagles play on Thanksgiving or any major holiday? But you know, Thanksgiving being the one that came out yesterday, and then of course the Sixers. If nothing changes. Your reaction if they do indeed run it back, like there's a lot of reporters that are making it seem like they kind of just have to out of necessity,
30: which is, by the way, crazy.
3: Yeah, I agree.
30: They do not have to.
3: I agree. And are you somebody that has found optimism from that Boston series? Because they might talk themselves into that. What do we got?
2: The poll's going to be really interesting, so you're going to want to hear this in just a minute. But our first texter checks in. No name on this one. They say, the pivot to the new way the NBA is playing should have been done after Harden, but you doubled down on the big three concept, and with how the CBA is, that concept no longer is a viable team-building method, but you're stuck. So run it back in some fashion. Trade who you can when you can. Stay at 22 and make the pick. Morey's been pretty good at
3: that. You know, it's amazing. I was listening to Middays of Marks yesterday, and they said something that, you know, I've said.
30: You mean about the Harden thing?
3: They miss James Harden.
30: I heard that. They don't miss James Harden.
3: They don't have a point guard. The Sixers but do not have a point
30: that
3: guard.
30: That is the truth. They didn't say they miss James Harden, but they go, should they have traded James Harden? Like, should they have let James Harden walk?
3: Look, I know his shortcomings. Trust me. I've been watching his entire career. I know his shortcomings. But
30: you know the ending of the James Harden movie when it's clutch.
3: But who knows about this version of Tyrese Maxey, right? Like, when Harden was here, Harden still had to be two, right? Embiid was one, Harden was two. Imagine if it was this version of Maxey, where Maxey can just do everything off ball and you actually have a point guard. I'm not saying they should do whatever they can to get James Harden back because he's not going to play here. He said that I was in China.
2: Yes.
3: I'm never playing for a team led by Daryl Morey ever again. But one of their things that they have to do this offseason is find a real freaking point guard to play with this team.
30: They do.
3: A real point guard. You might have to run small because you're going to have Maxey and Edgecombe in the starting five.
30: And they need to find a guy, though, who's committed. They need to find a guy who's not committed to heading to Vegas because he won a first-round series.
3: Or a guy that's not 40.
2: Yeah, I'll take a dude. If there's a 25-year-old point guard that can play, go to Vegas whenever, long as you're on the court.
3: Like, you don't need Kyle Lowry and Eric Gordon. Like, oh, my God.
30: It's so funny is, though, Connor, you say that. It's like, but you don't see these guys in any other of the cities.
2: What do you mean?
30: Who are the other guys that are going to Vegas in the middle of rounds that are the 25-year-old guys?
3: Well, they're not top 27-5.
30: You don't see it. James Harden is all about James Harden, and you don't need those guys.
2: I'm not just talking about James Harden. I'm just saying I just need a dude who can handle the basketball
3: Ish
2: and dish
3: Smith.
2: It.
3: Let's get Ish Smith, the dish from Ish.
2: I'm going to go with that.
3: All right, what's the poll? Brought to us by Dr. Avedon Appel and Iron Mountain Men's Health. You know, it's amazing. I listen to Unfiltered, and every hour Bill goes, is it still up? I don't even have to ask that question.
30: No, we know it's up.
2: Our question today, do you believe change for change's sake can make a difference for the Sixers? 56% of our responders saying yes, 44% saying no.
30: Wow.
2: So there's a good contingent that believes it won't change.
3: Yeah, because they realize the roster.
30: And they're just going to halt. They're just going to say, well, stay the course. That's crazy
3: to me. I don't think they're happy about staying the course. I think to
30: no,
3: what
30: but
3: Connor
30: that's what
3: was
30: they're
3: saying,
30: saying
3: earlier.
30: Is stay the course then.
2: Right, but you're not.
30: You're going to keep doubling down.
2: You don't have a choice, John.
30: You do, but you do have a choice.
2: I'm telling you right now.
30: You do have a choice of doubling down on letting Daryl Morey continue to make the calls. You do have a choice, and you can't let it happen again. We just saw it. You can't let it happen. It's crazy town. It's like we're living in a crazy place. We cannot let it happen again.
3: All right, coming up next, more Sixers talk about what's next. The problem is there may not be a next. We have more audio from the reporters that were on yesterday. Ramona Shelburne, Adam Aronson, about what the Sixers could do this offseason, if anything at all. Also, a part of this Thanksgiving discussion that we have not touched yet, John, that I think we may have an issue on our hands for some of you out there.
30: Okay.
3: Kincaid and Sal Tunis, 97.5 The Fanatic.
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2: What options do the Sixers have? I'm Connor Thomas, and the fallout from the Sixers' second round exit continues as the team is beginning to evaluate what moves they'll make to start off this offseason. ESPN's Ramona Shelburne joined Middays with Marks yesterday and talked about the future of Joel Embiid and Paul George.
1: You can't really move Embiid. He makes so much money. There's such a long-term commitment there. But you have two aging stars in Paul George and Embiid. Maybe you could move Paul. I don't see those guys being movable.
2: It makes the situation tough for the Philadelphia 76ers. We'll see what they'll be able to do this offseason to try and reshape the roster. Tony Jones of The Athletic also reported on issues between players in the front office following the Jared McCain trade. Tony will join us coming up at 9:05. The Flyers brass will meet with the media today as they start to talk about their offseason plans. One of the biggest internal questions will be the future of Trevor Zegras, who's scheduled to be a free agent after his 67-point first season in Philly. The Phillies start a series with the Red Sox tonight up in Boston. First pitch is at 6:45 p.m. Zach Wheeler is on the hill for the Phillies. The Red Sox have not yet named a starter. And the NFL schedule release is just 2 days away. That'll be Thursday at 8 p.m. The Eagles play in Dallas on Thanksgiving. We got that leak yesterday. Get that turkey ready, folks. Amy Fadul joins us from the 8 o'clock hour till the end of the show. And as mentioned, Tony Jones of The Athletic joins us at 9:05. I'm Connor Thomas for the home of the Sixers, Flyers, and Union, 97.5 The Fanatic and the Fanatic app.
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3: All right, before we get to more Sixers potential doom and gloom with the future of this franchise, depending on what you think, there might be people out there that agree that games 5, 6, and 7 against the Boston Celtics opened your eyes to what could work. And if you feel that way, I believe you're fooling yourself because they got swept in the next round. But
30: it was a first round series no matter what happens.
3: The organization might feel that way too. We'll try to figure that out. You could text in, call in 610-632-0975. But one more added note to this Eagles discussion for Thanksgiving.
30: Is what would that be?
3: In case you're just tuning in, Eagles will be playing on Thanksgiving against the Dallas Cowboys. And one of our questions is, hey, do you like it? Like, do you like that your team is playing on Thanksgiving? Connor doesn't like it because he travels all over the place. And he also doesn't want to curse in front of his,
30: just make sure.
3: Young family members.
30: Make sure your schedule, make sure that you know where you are by a certain time.
3: Now, I have not read enough to have this confirmed. So Trevor Rice, who's on our YouTube chat, I need Trevor to let us know if his fiance is a Cowboys fan.
30: What?
3: Because Trevor chimes in,
30: what?
3: Gonna be an interesting Thanksgiving. Gonna be a bad day for either me or my fiance. Hopefully it's her, not me. There are not many, not a ton, but there are some Eagles-Cowboys relationships around the Philadelphia area.
30: I'd have to hear about how that developed.
2: That's worse than Romeo and Juliet.
30: Like, how'd that even happen?
3: I don't know.
30: Like, how does it even happen?
2: The Montagues and the Capulets have nothing on Eagles Cowboys rivalry.
30: And if that is a, and if that's one that, like, it's a, she's a Jersey girl who just roots for the Cowboys.
3: Her dad rooted for
30: that's,
3: the Cowboys.
30: That's bad.
3: Like, his
30: that's,
3: dad
30: that's
3: rooted
30: bad.
3: For the Cowboys.
30: That's bad.
3: You know, I grew up, I was given all these stars and blah, blah, blah. I just
30: that's
3: really
30: bad.
3: Like the colors
30: that's
3: and all
30: so
3: those things.
30: Bad.
3: So,
30: such a bad
3: I thing. Know there are people in those types of relationships that, like, they have fun with it, right? They're like, they
30: do?
3: Know, yeah, because they talk smack. And, like, okay.
30: It's always fun. It's like in marriage, that's always good.
3: Christy and I talk smack if we, you know, back in the days when we played Mario Kart, like, we talked a lot of smack. But, like, this is Thanksgiving. Like, smack talk could go a little too far sometimes.
30: I want my spouse to be happy for me when I'm happy. And a Dallas Cowboy fan is not going to be happy for you when your team wins. Not if they're a real Cowboy fan. Now, if they're just a casual who likes wearing the gear, that's different. But your spouse isn't going to be happy for you on Super Bowl Sunday when your team is in the Super Bowl.
3: That's a good point. By the way, Trevor confirming.
30: Trevor.
3: She is a Cowboys fan, has been her entire life because of her dad. I knew it. I've heard that story a thousand times. It's so terrible.
30: It's so.
3: And his father. It's bad. You know, he was in the army, and so he really liked Roger Staubach. Like,
30: oh, yeah, you've heard the terrible stories.
3: How many times have you heard
30: such
3: those
30: bad stories? Such
3: all right,
30: bad.
3: So do you like that the Eagles are playing on Thanksgiving? And if you are one of these households.
30: Wow.
3: And look, they're engaged, Johnny. That's beautiful. Congratulations.
30: Engaged to be wed. I'm sure she's gorgeous because there has to be something that he's willing to overlook certain things.
3: Everybody's got a flaw, and her flaw is being a Cowboys fan.
30: That's incredible. I mean, at some point, look, it's just like, you know, just you got to, and you can tell dad, nah, sorry, dad, not doing it. Not listening to you anymore.
3: Yeah, don't do that. By the way,
30: listening to you.
3: One quick note, because I see a lot of people, have you guys talked about this? I don't know why it's trending.
30: What's that?
3: There was a fake trade in baseball last
2: night. Oh, yeah, the Bryson Stott one?
3: Dude, it's, I'm on Twitter right now. Today's news.
30: Are people believing it?
3: Dude, Twitter's believing it. Like,
30: what?
3: like the Elon
30: what?
3: And company. Philadelphia Phillies finalized trade to acquire starting pitcher Jose Soriano for Bryson Stott. That did not happen. But literally, the app believes it happened.
30: Okay.
3: It's a top trend right now.
30: Really?
3: Yeah, it didn't happen.
2: No, that was a satire account that posted it.
3: And for some reason, it's being run with.
30: By the way, there's another satire account that is running with, we've gotten the leaked week one schedule in the NFL.
3: Oh, yes.
30: That is also a fake, as two of the teams that are scheduled to play host games in week one, their stadiums are already booked for sold out 70,000 seat concerts.
3: Yeah.
30: So that is also a fake.
3: Well, it's at this time
30: it's
3: of year.
30: That, it's always that people stop falling for.
3: Stop falling for fake.
2: You wonder why people don't believe everything they read.
30: No, but I wonder is do people not like just take 2 seconds?
3: Do
30: to
3: the correct. Patriots really want AJ Brown? 610.
30: Yeah, well, no.
3: 0-9.
30: The AJ Brown stuff. Well, the AJ Brown stuff has told me though that people will just be willingly ignorant. They will just be willingly ignorant because I don't want to believe it. I just don't want to believe it.
3: I think people believe it at this point.
30: No, but they didn't. Yeah. So they just are like, well, I just don't want to believe it, so I'm not going to believe it.
3: We're 3 months away.
30: Yeah. No, right. We're 3 weeks away.
3: Three weeks away.
30: Don't tell me 3 months because I couldn't do it for another 3 months. And then it will be the narrative from the same people will shift to the media ran AJ out of town. He never wanted to leave. They forced this on him.
2: Well, good news. We get to fix the Sixers in the meantime.
30: Oh, yeah. Sure we do.
3: So yesterday, Ramona Shelburne on Middays with Marks, and I love Ramona. So like again, this is her reporting. This is not like
30: she does a good job.
3: She's giving an opinion, and I'm ripping her for it. So when you hear my anger and vitriol, it's not directed to Ramona Shelburne. It's directed to what she's hearing. Here she is talking about how she expects them to Johnny run it back.
4: Yeah, sorry. I know you want to hear something different. You can't really move Embiid. I don't see how you could try. He makes so much money. There's such a long-term commitment there. It's almost blasphemous to even talk about it because he's such a good player when he's healthy. I think they very successfully pivoted to being Tyrese Maxey's this team this year. Whenever Maxey's, you know, health issue comes out at the end. I mean, I know he was playing with a pinky thing, I think worse than you realize, or he would even say, right? But I think they shifted some of the emphasis off Embiid so that they weren't so dependent on him. But you have two
1: aging stars in Paul George and Embiid that can't stay healthy. But you know, I thought Paul looked really good at the end of the year. He has not been able to justify the contract that he signed a couple of years ago through injuries, through the suspension that he had. Like, that's been, you know, disappointing. I know he had a good series against the Celtics, but it was, you know, I mean, this is 2 years now, right? So I understand where you guys, you know, would feel about it. Maybe you could move Paul, maybe, because he doesn't have as long on his deal and he's still a good player. I don't see those guys being movable. And remember, you can't trade somebody without taking the equivalent money back.
3: And of course, that's why it's so difficult in the NBA for some of these contracts. Now, that's one thing, right? Where Ramona Shelburne saying, like, I don't know who's picking these guys up. That's one thing, right? So then it's, all right, well, all right, you're bringing back Embiid and George, so how are we going to make this roster better? Tyrese Maxey is here to stay. He's also a max contract player. VJ Edgecombe, we're in love with him, right? Tremendous
30: we're
3: rookie
30: thrilled.
3: Season.
30: We're
3: so
30: thrilled.
3: Excited.
30: Yeah, we're thrilled.
3: So that means they're going to do other things, right? Like, they'll find a backup big, or they'll find another wing player, or another guy, another point guard, a real point guard for once on this basketball team, right? They're going to find something else to do. Well, here is Adam Aronson of the Philly Voice, who joined us yesterday talking about the roster.
5: This team, I think, is going to look a lot similar next year. I think we're going to be seeing many of the same players back, because given all these issues that we've talked about and everybody has spoken about ad nauseum with Embiid, I don't think anybody is trading for him at the beginning of a 3-year contract worth almost $200 million.
3: So when we read that article from Tim Bontemps yesterday, when he's saying, you know, first order of business is getting back Grimes and Barlow and Kelly Oubre.
30: The first order of business, just hearing that turned my stomach.
3: Well, because he's not expecting, nobody is expecting the other two big guys to go. Nobody
30: is. The first

0: Like, is anybody devastated? Like, they're guys. Quentin Grimes is a guy. Kelly Oubre, I like Kelly Oubre. I just don't think he's a starter. I think he's a guy that should be coming off the bench and should be a scoring punch off the bench. But for some reason, over the last 3 years, he's been a starter for this basketball team.
1: Until they find that truck that hit him, I don't want him gone. I want him to stick around. But, I mean, I'm looking forward to seeing that Kelly. Look, if Kelly Oubre's back, I'm happy. I'm happy because I think he showed enough. But Kelly Oubre being back, I know, is not a difference maker.
0: No. And
1: but the bottom line
0: Dominic
1: is...
0: Barlow, they didn't play him until they were desperate in the playoffs because everybody was in foul trouble.
1: But when you hear Adam talk and you hear Ramona talk, there are a lot of moves that have to be made this offseason. I want someone else making those decisions other than Daryl Morey.
2: Let me ask you
1: Can't trust him.
2: Okay. I understand where you stand with that. But let's go logically through the decisions. What could he do this offseason that screws something up? I want to know, like, what moves you're afraid of letting him
1: in. The decisions of who he decides to keep and bring in is absolutely going to make a difference between winning a series or not, the team being better or not. Absolutely.
2: So
1: the team being bet is who he gives a contract to. The man is in love with old, broken down people.
2: Right.
1: And he does stuff like that all the time.
2: At the price point of a Quentin Grimes, Dominic Barlow, Kelly Oubre, who could you bring in that handicaps your cap situation? Who could you bring in that makes a difference to the point where they'd make it out of the second round? That guy does not exist at that price point.
1: I don't want this man doing anything that could potentially hamper you worse in the long run, which he can. He can make decisions that hurt you longer in the long run,
2: by the way,
1: as Dave Dombrowski can show you.
0: By the way, Quentin Grimes is not going to look for a one-year deal again.
1: No, yeah. I mean, you're going to sign guys that are...
0: you sign him to a three-year deal.
1: That are just guys because he's in love with them.
2: That's a fair worry.
1: And that's why you need someone else...
0: He loves Quentin Grimes. He loves him, dude. Like, it's unbelievable.
2: Grime time, baby.
0: Dude, the way we have fought, not we, there have been GMs, like Howell Neto. I just don't get it. These backup guards that Quentin Grimes doesn't stink. Let me be fair.
1: No, he does
0: Howell
1: not
0: Neto,
1: stink.
0: Howell Neto stunk. Quentin Grimes does not stink. It's just Quentin Grimes, he plays solid defense off the bench. What team in the NBA is going, we want defense off the bench? You want scoring off the bench. And that's why... In game two, they didn't get their first point off the bench till the fourth quarter, and that was the close game.
1: It was the game, and it was off the bench. And then game three off the bench was terrible too.
0: They don't have
1: he doesn't know how to build a bench.
0: Oh, the one guy
1: that
0: had dropped 13 yesterday and helped the Thunder sweep the Lakers.
1: Somebody else needs to be here. The guy who he sold high on, he doesn't know what he's doing right now. He's shown me that I don't believe in his vision anymore.
2: Yeah, but it's futile to me. Because at the end of the day, you can build a great bench. Let's say you improve on Grimes, Barlow, and Oubre. You get better players in all three of those spots. You know what happens? We're back next year talking about a year older Paul George, who's still under contract, and injured Joel Embiid, who's still under contract, and a guy that we just had a conversation yesterday that we believe shied away from the moment in the second round in Tyrese Maxey. What, is VJ Edgecombe at 21 going to take a jump where this team's now an Eastern Conference Finals team?
1: No. I'm not worried. I'm worried about him doing more damage going forward. I'm more worried about him. He doesn't understand talent. He throws talent away. I don't want him to be able to touch anything else. He's already done enough. He's done enough. Bye-bye. You've done enough. You've made us the joke of the NBA this season. The trade is the joke. Everybody is talking about the trade, and every night it becomes more of a joke on every broadcast, in every studio show, when Jared McCain makes them look stupid. I don't want him to make any more moves. That's it. Done. Finished, because I can't trust his vision. And he loves old, broken down guys. He loves making the oldest team possible. He thinks that's the way to win in the NBA, and I don't understand it. I don't understand it.
0: All right, what do we have on the Davis Honda text line? You can feel the Davis difference. Check him out in Burlington, 610-632-0975. By the way, one more point. Let's say they bring all those guys back. It means they fool themselves into thinking that they can do something. And you know what the PR spin will be? Because me. I'm a PR spin reader. I love getting the PR spins. They'll do the "we didn't have enough time" thing. Yeah. Like, you know.
1: Oh, well, no, they've used that three of the last 5 years.
0: Yeah, but with this group, John.

0: Yeah,
1: you know,
0: exactly.
1: Look at what we were able to do in a short amount of time. We were able to beat the Boston Celtics. Imagine if we had a full season together. This team would be able to fight against the New York Knicks. That'll be the spin. All right, what do we got?
2: John in Doylestown checks in, says the 76ers are stuck. Keep Embiid out all season. Either get a draft pick if they're bad or use Embiid in the playoffs if they make it. Trade Embiid whenever you can. And that's my plan.
0: And more importantly, is we're going to talk with Tony Jones, as we saw with the day that Joel Embiid missed practice. You have a Joel Embiid problem. And his teammates for another year recognize it as far as him doing things on his own schedule and deciding when he comes to shoot arounds and doing things. Joel Embiid is a problem. And it's there. If there was any way you could move on from it, Tyrese Maxey, you got to have another team meeting to call him out and to ask him to be a better teammate and to do things. They need an overhaul of this. They need a cleansing of that room with Sage.
1: Yeah. It just feels,
0: but he did
1: like,
0: it, but he did it again this year.
1: It just feels like there needs to be a divorce.
0: And
1: you could have mutual love for each other still, and it's just the relationship's not working out anymore.
0: Because he can't be the man cannot be a professional. He cannot conduct himself like a professional. He cannot do the things that a professional does to be successful. He cannot show up for meetings. He cannot do things that are required. And again, now we find out, and Tony will talk to about it. When the other members of the team are seeing it, it's like a lack of control of your locker room. Joel doesn't go by the same rules. He thinks he gets to do things the way he wants to do them.
1: Well,
0: and that has to stop.
1: Much as I love the man, one of the big issues that I believe really hurt this franchise years ago was allowing a lot of things to go Embiid and Ben.
0: Okay.
1: Because they were supposed to be the saviors of the franchise, and they let them walk on water, or acted like they walked on water, I should say. And I do believe that set a bad precedence for the one guy that's still here.
0: Then what I will say to you is this. A year ago, more than a year ago, a year and a half ago, Tyrese Maxey at a team meeting had to call out Joel Embiid for his unprofessional behavior in front of his teammates. And it became public, and Joel was very upset that it became public.
1: Yes.
0: And I would be upset about that too, by the way. And I understand why Joel would be upset about that. But the message was clear. You're not acting like a professional. And at that time, the message was he would be different. He wasn't different. That went in one ear, out the other. Same stuff was going on this year. So the guy never learns.
1: What else you got on the text line there, Connor?
2: This texter checks in, says, is Connor's position really that we should keep Morey because Morey has done such a bad job that nobody else can fix it? And I understand how people see it that way. Here's my thing. I just don't think that there is a solution for the short term that anybody has. Like, you hear the insiders saying they don't have moves they can make with the big guys. The marginal moves are not going to do enough to get you over any type of hump.
1: All right, let me ask you a simple question. Do you think Daryl Morey has done a good job as the president of basketball operations for the Philadelphia 76ers?
2: No.
1: Then why should he still be here?
2: Because there are parts of his job that he has done well. And there are certain limits.
1: The overall question.
2: Right.
1: He done a good job?
2: It's not just yes or no, dude. You think they're going to go into the office and sit Daryl Morey down and say, hey, you done a good job or not? And the yes or no is going to determine his fate. So here's the number one thing that they could do this offseason to me. And people are going to roll their eyes. But look at Tyrese Maxey. Look at Jared McCain. Look at the draft position of those players. Making the pick at 22, nailing the pick at 22, is one of the few ways that you could potentially improve this roster. He's been drafting really well lately. I know where people are at emotionally with Daryl Morey, but he has drafted well.
0: It's not emotional. That makes it sound like people are just speaking of emotion. It's not emotion. He's done a poor job. He's done a poor job.
2: Has he not drafted well?
0: He has. That's one portion of his job he has done well. That's one faction of it. He's done a poor job. He has not delivered. And that is the bottom line.
1: We love Howie because he's drafted well and has signed contracts well, right? Like, Daryl Morey just being able to draft well is great and all. Like, it is. But
0: it's great.
1: You still signed Joel Embiid to an extension.
0: That was terrible. Like, that's the reason you're in the problem is these stupid contracts that he signed.
1: Right, like,
2: right.
0: He's to blame for the situation that they're in.
2: I understand.
1: And a lot of it is the belief that he has that young guys don't win, veterans will win in this league, And as I've said 100 times, for a while, that was the correct way to look at it.
0: There was a time where that was the talking point, and it was certainly supported by a lot of data.
1: But when he signed Paul George, that was not the data anymore.
0: Nope.
1: And they just got older. It may have set them back even more.
2: If we get the notification today, like, comes on, we come back from the break, Daryl Morey fired by the Philadelphia 76ers. I'm not like, that's a dumb move. They should not have done that. I don't want anyone to misconstrue this as me saying he should keep his job. I think making that move accelerates the timeline for the Philadelphia 76ers to be in contention 0%. I think it makes it no faster.
0: So you believe that then you're telling me that nobody they could hire could make them better?
2: Right now, no. Correct.
0: I just Sixers, think that is
1: crazy. Are we saying better in 2026-27?
0: No, better.
1: Or are we saying better
0: as a franchise?
2: I'm saying in 2026-27.
1: I'm not looking. Dude,
0: we're
1: not
0: talking about 2026-27. We know they're not going to win next year.
1: They're not winning with or without Morey. They're not winning with or without Embiid. They're not winning with or without Paul George. They're not winning with or without this core. Right, like this core's not winning.
0: We already know that.
1: So I would, I'll use another example. How about this? Another going in the break example of something that you're basically. I'm not saying you, Connor, but if that mentality is what another team in another sport's doing, and I will tell you exactly who that is.
0: Wow, that's well done. That's well done.
1: 610-632-0975.
0: Well done.
1: And we mock said team.
0: Well done. That was sleek. That was sleek. That was really sleek.
1: That, and speaking of running it back, the Phillies are in action.
0: Yeah, exactly. There we go.
1: How important is this series for your psyche when it comes to two arms that will be on the mound in this series against the Sox? Kincaid and Sal, Junis, 97.5, The Fanatic.
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2: A shaky future for the Stars. I'm Connor Thomas, and the fallout from the Sixers' second-round exit continues as the team is beginning to evaluate what moves they will make this offseason, including the job positions of Daryl Morey, Nick Nurse, and future roster positions of guys like Paul George and Joel Embiid. Brian Windhorst of ESPN talked yesterday about Embiid's future.
4: He has 3 years and $192 million left on his contract, which is a new extension, which will begin next season. And that is why I can promise him he will definitely be back. He is not going anywhere.
2: So if Embiid isn't moving, and people have talked about Paul George's contract being tough to move, what options do the Sixers have? We'll talk about that with Tony Jones coming up, who also had an interesting report in The Athletic about issues between the players and the front office following the Jared McCain trade. That comes your way at 9:05. The Flyers brass will meet with the media later today as they start to talk about their offseason plans. Biggest internal question will be the future of Trevor Zegras, who's scheduled to be a free agent after his 67-point season in his first year in Philadelphia. The Phillies start a series with the Red Sox tonight up in Boston. First pitch at 6:45. Zach Wheeler on the mound. And the NFL schedule release is just 2 days away, but we did get a leak yesterday. Eagles will play in Dallas on Thanksgiving. Amy Fadul joins us from the 8 o'clock hour till the end of the show. 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
15: All right, let's check the poll of the day. 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The poll's strong for 4 hours every single morning here on Kincaid and Sal Chunas. We'll then get into this conversation about who maybe Connor is making the Sixers look out to be.
16: All right, makes sense.
15: Go ahead. Give me
16: the poll of the day. Do you believe change for change's sake can make a difference for the Sixers? The poll's moving a little bit this morning. 63% say yes, 37% say no. So more people now saying yes.
15: I think also a lot of people that are going to say yes are just wishful that it does happen. They might not actually be able to tell us what the next guy would do. Or
17: I know that I've seen enough.
15: Yeah.
17: I know that I've seen enough.
15: That's bottom line.
17: I've seen enough.
15: So
17: that's it.
15: Connor, you were saying, like, you know, what are you going to really do to change? Because it's not going to get better next year. The point that I'm making is I don't care about next year anymore. Right?
17: Yeah.
15: Well, I care about 3, 4, 5 years from now. All right. What you're saying, and I'm not saying that you want the Sixers to do this, but what you're saying is very Pittsburgh Steelers-ish, where it's, we got a decent team, right? Sixers are a good team.
17: Got a good club.
15: Can we agree that the Sixers are, they have a playoff team?
16: Yes.
15: And
17: they have a team that has 6 seed written all over
15: them. Yeah, playoff team.
17: 6 seed.
15: Pittsburgh Steelers, playoff team.
17: Yep.
15: Right? Like, they have some decent players on offense. They have some decent players on defense.
17: That's fair.
15: But they've been in quarterback purgatory, you know, ever since they tried for like 5 extra years with Ben Roethlisberger. And they're in the playoffs. They were just in it last year.
17: Consistently.
15: They were just in it last year. They haven't been under 500. But does anybody think the Pittsburgh Steelers are going to win anything?
17: No.
15: No. So what they should have done freaking 5 years ago is, all right, let's just cut bait with a couple people here. And I know it's going to suck because Howie Roseman said it, you know, in a town like Philadelphia, you can't rebuild when it comes to the Philadelphia Eagles, right? Sometimes you just got to deal with it for a year or two. I'm not saying Sixers process 10 years. Nobody wants that again.
17: But people are afraid of that.
15: They are. And I get it, because what if the signings, what if the draft picks they get aren't good?
17: Yes,
15: right?
17: Exactly. Like,
15: there's the Thunder and the Spurs, and then there's the Sixers, where it didn't work for quite some time. But to just say, like, well, I mean, it's not going to really do anything for next year or 2 years from now. I don't care. I'm thinking about down the road. And I don't want to be the Pittsburgh Steelers of the NBA.
16: Yeah, but you can't be. You just don't have the opportunity to be. I understand the Jared McCain trade is scaring people for the future. Because let's say they draft somebody at 22, and then the team plays well this year, and then Daryl Morey is trading, like, young assets or picks at the deadline because he believes. Like, I understand that. But the Sixers have the most money committed to a group of three players in the NBA.
15: That's
16: between
15: great.
16: Tyrese Maxey, Joel Embiid, and Paul George.
17: Who did that?
16: John, Daryl Morey did that.
15: Okay. Right.
16: But my point is this. When we talk about guys like Kelly Oubre, Quentin Grimes, Dominic Barlow, what could their contracts be? Does he sign them long-term? Like, regardless of what you do after Joel Embiid, Paul George, their contracts are so big that whatever contract you can sign them to under the cap structure will not restrict you from getting anybody. This team, there is one issue. It is you are locked into Paul George and Joel Embiid, and nobody can change that.
15: That's two issues.
16: Ah, joint issue.
15: That's
16: combine it to one to make it seem like less issues.
15: That's two players. All right. We'll get back to our text line, but we do have a Philly series because now that's the only team that's active, right? We do have the Eagles schedule coming out this week, and we do that the Eagles are playing the Cowboys on Thanksgiving Day. Can you please have a text ready on that? Do people like that the Eagles play on Thanksgiving? I love it. Johnny loves it. Connor does not. Connor, you're just on the wrong side of history today. Phillies begin a series with the Red Sox, and they have Jesus Luzardo and Andrew Painter scheduled to pitch in this series. How much for your psyche do you need to see them have good outings? Now, Luzardo, we've seen over his last four, have a solid one, two really good ones, but then again, he has the bad one against Colorado, which he's had
17: disastrous.
15: Yeah, and he's had a lot of disastrous outings so far this year. Andrew Painter's just, last outing was his worst, but every outing this year, except for like one or two, has been like, oh, this is the guy that they're putting a lot of faith in, huh? How much do we need to see good outings from those two guys this series? I'm not saying, oh, give it time, wait till June, wait till July. I'm saying now. We're trying to climb out of being below 500.
17: It's got to be now. It's got to be now. Like, I mean, this is enough because this is exactly what unfortunately what I think we're going to deal with. We're going to deal with the erratic nature of Jesus Luzardo. But I think it's get it started. Get it started. And hopefully it is something that's going to go our way starting tonight.
15: All right, Mr. Patience over there. What do you think?
16: I'm not overly worried about either of them yet. I'm really not. Like, here's the thing. Painter, he just has not made that secondary adjustment.
15: Yeah, I'm not saying Painter for his career. I'm talking about this year. Like, they are under 500. And yeah, early on, a lot of it was because of the rotation. I know the bats were the big story, but the rotation, they escaped a lot of criticism early on because of how bad the bats were.
17: They absolutely have.
15: Now the bats are waking up a little bit. You're starting to go, oh, wait, what's that guy's ERA? And what's that guy's ERA? Wait a minute. This is the strength of the team?
16: Yeah. And I saw Jesus Luzardo last year have like a three-game stretch where he gave up 40 billion earned runs. And he ended up in the Cy Young conversation. He's a guy that's gotten a little bit of a streaky nature to him. And he's also one of those dudes that's outside influenced. You don't have a lot of that in the Phillies rotation, so we're not used to it. Like, Wheeler, doesn't matter where he's pitching, he's fine. Ranger, didn't matter where he's pitching, he's fine. Sanchez, same thing. Lizardo's more of like a, when he's going bad, it gets to him a little bit more. But he's still an incredibly talented guy. And Painter's your five.
15: Dude, Luzardo better pitch well on Sunday. Or what's game three? Friday?
16: That would be Thursday.
15: He better pitch well. In the Ranger game?
16: Yeah.
15: If Luzardo pitches poorly on Thursday,
17: oh my God,
15: dude.
17: It's so bad.
15: The stuff that Dave Dombrowski will have to hear.
16: Rain in the forecast, too, so you may have a change in what's going on with the pitching matchup. Just something to keep an eye on for Thursday.
15: Dude, if Ranger goes out, and look, he's a lefty. If Ranger goes out there, and you know, here's a worry. Ranger Suarez absolutely shells deals on Thursday because he's got the no blood pressure. I don't think he's going, oh no, it's my old friends. Whereas the Phillies are probably going to try to make him pay and they're going to stink.
16: He just came off the injured list. So we'll have to see how long they even let him go. It's going to be an interesting look either way though.
15: Even if he only pitches five innings, it looks really good. That's five innings. All right, what do we have on the text line? Turkey Day, Eagles-Cowboys. Do people like it?
16: Colby in Central PA checks in. He has a pro and con for that. He says, the pro is watching football on Thanksgiving is a must. With the Eagles being in it this year, it'll bring more excitement to my day. But the con is my house will be full of people who won't be locked in like me, and that's super distracting.
15: Yeah, the company that you're sharing is a big – that's a big part.
17: I don't understand is like who the people's families are different then. Like are people not Eagle families?
15: Growing up, I had my grandparents off the boat.
17: Okay, well that's
15: they didn't give a damn.
17: But they understood your traditions and things that you were into.
15: No,
17: right?
15: Absolutely. Like my,
17: I'm not saying that
15: my
17: they
15: grandmother's
17: weren't into it, right?
15: Husband just would watch the games and laugh every time there was a tackle because he thought it was the funniest thing. He's like, you know, he was amazed that people beat each other up like that. But like, we as a family did not watch football during dinner time. Like, we didn't do the whole like, go ahead, go watch. Like, it was like, no, grandma's still eating the gizzard. Like, you got to sit there until she's done. So there are some families like that.
16: Yeah, there are moms with little kids. There are aunts and uncles that might not be sports people. Like, there are outside the area folks that could be visiting. It's not a great environment for football for me.
15: My current life, it is a very good environment. Everybody's locked in. So I bet it, but I get it. I know that pain. All right, what else we got?
16: All right, we also have a check-in, a little bit of both on the Sixers and the Eagles Thanksgiving game. Larry from Delco says, the Sixers killed basketball in the city. They need Jesus to come in and fix them. And hell yeah, Eagles Thanksgiving is perfect. And Eagles money line and the over is a lock.
15: Hell yeah, man. Hell yeah, man. Go Birds. They're 1.5-point dogs. Lock it in now. FanDuel or Johnny, you can give your parks your love.
17: Right.
15: You know, lock it in now. Eagles plus 1.5. You know what? Let's change the line to like Eagles minus 3.
16: That's all you're giving them?
15: 2.5?
16: I would go field goal. Jake Eagles
17: will
16: back.
17: Be the Eagles could be a bigger underdog by the time the game comes.
15: Or they could be the favorite by the time the game comes.
17: Yeah, they
15: comes.
17: Could. They could. I think Dallas is going to be pretty good this year.
16: So do you think the Eagles win that game, or do you think it's a loss?
17: I am not. I have no clue what's going to happen at Thanksgiving.
16: Just a gut feel.
17: I have no clue what's going to happen at Thanksgiving.
16: That's a win. Put me down for a W.
15: Andrew checks in. Thanksgiving game sucks for me. I'm staying home. Bleep the in-laws this year.
16: Listen, that might be where I'm at, man.
15: I wonder how many people are changing their annual plans.
17: What do you mean? I don't understand. Like, what? Like, I'm very confused as to what changes. We watch football on Thanksgiving.
15: Yeah, you do. Not every family does.
17: No,
15: man.
17: I understand. But, like, I think that I see the most families I know do what we do. So it's just strange. Watch football on Thanksgiving. So it's just a matter of...
15: It might be
17: of,
15: the family that's like, no, everybody sit down together.
17: Yeah, but then you eat earlier then. You don't eat during the game. You don't eat at 4:30.
16: Yeah, but
17: you
16: the football
17: earlier.
16: Fan doesn't mean you hold the power in the family. Hey, if the matriarch of your family says we're eating at this time, guess what? You're eating at that time.
15: I will say...
17: If the matriarch doesn't, like, love her family, yes. If she doesn't, look, my mom would adjust the eating schedule. We used to eat around 4 on Thanksgiving. And if the Eagles were playing at 4, if the Eagles were playing at 4:30, my mom would have adjusted the eating.
15: I
17: and
15: will
17: we would
15: say,
17: have eaten
15: I had early. A Thanksgiving once where I went to the house where the TV was not on. And I eventually had to be like, hey, so are we going to watch the football games today? And
17: you mean
15: like,
17: it wasn't on at all? Whose house was this?
16: There are a lot of people out there, Johnny.
17: Dude. That don't let football be on in the house? What do?
15: They weren't football fans.
17: So what do?
15: Music.
17: What's all? Like, there's music and stuff?
15: Yeah.
17: Wow.
15: All right, coming up next.
17: I'm calling in sick.
15: We have the first Monday night football game scheduled just now.
17: Wow.
15: Came out. We'll tell you which game. And, of course, it's today's headlines with Connor Thomas here on 97.5 The Fanatic.
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15: It is 7:47 here on Kincaidance Altunas, 97.5 The Fanatic. We have today's headlines with Connor Thomas coming up momentarily, but we have our first Monday night game as all the leaks are coming out. Are they technically leaks if the networks are announcing it?
16: Nah, not really.
15: Like Fox announced, the NFL announced, like the official Twitter account of the NFL put out the Eagles Cowboys Thanksgiving. So is it a leak if the league is putting it out?
16: It's like an advent calendar where you get the little pieces of chocolate leading up to Christmas.
15: Okay, sure. Chiefs Broncos, Monday Night Football. Now here's what's interesting. One, they don't know where it's at because the whole schedule's not out yet.
17: Well,
15: we just know
17: that's really
15: that
17: not
15: Chiefs
17: a
15: Broncos.
17: Leak, then.
15: But number two, does that mean Patrick Mahomes is back week one? Because why would the NFL put a matchup like that, and I guess Bo Nix is back too. Like, why would you have backup v. backup? Was it Stidham for the Broncos
17: right
15: versus Justin Fields for the Chiefs? There's no way the National Football League, the trillion-dollar company that they are, saying, you know what? For our first Monday night game, we want Stidham versus Fields.
16: Hang on. A former first-round pick and a guy that just played in the AFC Championship game?
15: Yeah.
16: Sounds marquee.
17: I can't imagine it, though. Like, to me, I can't imagine that they would bet on it. Both of those guys, that both of those quarterbacks are there week one.
15: I know. It's crazy, but I would imagine, why would they do those two teams?
17: And that's
15: even
17: the official,
15: if just one
17: that's
15: guy
17: the
15: was
17: official
15: playing
17: account of the like NFL.
15: This is
17: that out?
15: Yeah, ESPN put it out.
16: Yeah, Shefty
15: on the Night Football.
16: Wow.
15: Yeah, Shefty did too. Speak
17: that's
15: to
17: crazy
15: him tomorrow. Rappaport was saying earlier this week, wouldn't be surprised if Mahomes is out at OTAs. Or last week he said that. So
17: okay.
15: I mean, if he's gonna be out at OTAs, obviously that's different. you're not getting really touched, but I can't imagine the NFL would have those two teams play if those two quarterbacks weren't playing. By the way, one more comment on YouTube about Thanksgiving, the Eagles playing on Thanksgiving. Our man Andrew chimed in earlier, said, you know, bleep the in-laws, I'm not going. He goes, I can't watch an Eagles game with casuals talking and commenting on the game.
17: See, now I...
15: Why did that guy drop the ball? I really don't think that referee is being fair. STFU.
17: Okay, I absolutely... That is the one that's the first comment that I can absolutely agree with.
15: Not a bad point.
17: Can't have it. Can't have it.
15: I've experienced it, man.
17: I cannot have that.
15: I've experienced
17: it. I cannot have that.
15: You want to be locked in. You don't want to have to
17: I can't
15: to
17: have that.
15: It's like when you're watching the movie and the I don't want to say the girl, but in my case, the girl's going, well, why did that happen?
1: I don't know.
15: Let's watch the movie. All right, it's time now for today's headlines with Connor Thomas.
3: Today's headlines with the Connor Thomas.
16: 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The Sixers were not the only team that got swept in the second round. The Los Angeles Lakers taken out by the Oklahoma City Thunder last night. 4-0 the final for that one. But there's a bigger storyline here than just the Thunder rampaging through the West.
15: What, Jared McCain scoring 13 points, hitting big threes for them in the fourth quarter yesterday?
16: How'd you know? No, it might be the future of one LeBron James. He talked after the game about where this leaves him potentially continuing to play basketball.
4: Well, I mean, obviously it's a process. It's not about to happen right now. The process of thinking about the whole season and processing it over the next, you know, let's say a couple weeks.
15: Can I ask you something?
16: Yeah.
15: Are you sure that video was from yesterday? Because I feel like I've heard that clip.
17: You have.
15: From LeBron James in 2025, in 2024, in 2023. I'm pretty sure I've heard LeBron say those exact same words for three straight years now.
16: Yeah, he's been thinking about it. What do you guys think? Does he come back and play?
17: Yes.
15: I think he does.
17: You think he's not going to want a goodbye Kiss My Backside tour?
16: I think that's what happens.
17: He's gonna orchestrate it himself. Oh, no. I don't want that. I don't want that. What kind of gift am I getting tonight? Whoa, no, I'm not interested in that. Are there cameras? Hey. He's going to want every bit.
15: I can't wait for 41 of those games to be at the Wells Fargo or Xfinity Mobile Arena.
16: He's going
15: to
16: want process every bit four of times
15: future,
16: in there.
15: Future Sixer LeBron James.
16: Paul George for LeBron. Who says no?
15: Well, no, he's a free agent.
16: Yeah.
15: Right?
16: Sign a trade.
15: Sign him to a cheap contract. Well, no, you're not doing sign a trade. You're not signing him to a max contract. You're
16: yes. Just, lock him down. You get Bronny, too. You forget. All right.
17: Oh, jeez. Well, that's good.
16: We'll move on to the
17: jobs program for the LeBron family.
15: We can all see the Cleveland thing again. Right? Like, that's probably the... That would be the biggest no shock ever.
16: Yeah.
15: Or New York, because I know that's always been talked about. But why would the Knicks want them?
16: Nah.
17: Correct.
16: It's either Cleveland or L.A. Now, did you guys see what happened in the matchup between the Orioles and the Athletics dealing with the home plate umpire yesterday?
15: Believe it or not, I was not watching O's A's yesterday.
16: Oh, you're Mr. Pirates Marlins on opening day. I thought you were C-Man. Anyway.
15: I am, but I was not watching this particular matchup.
16: Well, go ahead and take a listen to what happened with home plate umpire Carlos Torres when Shea Langeliers went to challenge.
5: Five, almost eight in the second inning, but then from the third inning on, it really goes down.
6: Another walk for Ward. Wait, Shea Langeliers tried to challenge, and
5: right, yep.
6: Carlos Torres doesn't grant it because it didn't happen immediately. Wow, Mark Kotze is fuming in the A's dugout.
16: And we're starting to see this a little bit around baseball, that audio via the A's television broadcast. They ended up having to eject some people because there was an immediate challenge. Like, it was as the pitch crossed, the guy's tapping on.
15: Well, I'm trying to watch. Yeah, I'm trying to find the video.
16: It was immediate.
15: Okay.
16: And they just did not grant it.
15: So yeah, if he challenged it immediately and he didn't grant it, then it's sour grapes by the umpire, or the umpire wasn't paying attention.
16: But remember why I brought this up at the start of the year? The ability to deny the appeal was something that was going to be a problem.
15: It's why I've been saying if we're going to do this, do the whole thing next year.
17: Next year it's going to be.
15: Like, there's no point of this.
17: It's showing,
15: there really isn't.
17: It's showing the accuracy. It's showing how bad, because now, remember, every pitch is being tracked. And they're showing how bad the umpires are. It'll be done. Because when baseball comes back after the lockout, there will be robot umps calling balls and strikes.
15: Yeah, it was like the universal DH.
17: They don't have to get... If you can get every pitch right, why would you not want to get every pitch?
16: Well, there have been certain dynamics in baseball that people might not like. The walk rate is very much up because hitters have a much better idea of where the strike zone is. Does that change the way the game is exciting or not?
15: Yeah, look, I didn't want it to begin with, but I didn't want to do the challenges. If they were going to do it, because eventually they're going to do it. Like, we all know that the automatic balls and strike system is coming in Major League Baseball. So why not do it right away?
17: It's coming. I mean, they're going to do it because, again, to get the calls right, there's no reason why you can get it right. And then we don't have anything to argue about. Let's just call balls and strikes.
15: Did you tap your helmet?
17: Right. Let's just call balls and strikes and get them right.
16: And our final thing we'll get into for today's headlines. I know we've mentioned the name multiple times, but Shams putting it out yesterday, making it official. The Milwaukee Bucks are, quote unquote, open for business on Giannis Antetokounmpo.
15: I will repeat what I said about LeBron James. What year is this?
16: It is 2026.
15: Because this, I get it. The Bucks are now open for business. Well, watch. Giannis is going to say, well, now I don't want to go. It's the same thing. Like, Giannis, this has been another 2 years.
17: You would have loved this a few years ago.
15: Yeah. But it's like, okay.
17: And if I hear one more person, and by the way, many of them in our industry go, hey, what about Giannis for Embiid? Why would they want that?
15: Yeah.
17: Why would they ever want that?
15: Giannis has played more basketball than Joel Embiid, and people are talking about Giannis's injury.
17: Stop.
16: But he's out there. They're also going to dangle like Kyle Kuzma and picks as potential assets to try and move with.
15: He'll get traded, and the team's going to trade for him. Like, there's going to be a market for Giannis.
17: There's going to be a market.
15: Shams said like 10 teams yesterday.
16: Yep. Yeah, Sixers should not be one of them.
17: Milwaukee would be stupid if they did.
16: You could move VJ and picks and stuff, and then you have a different conversation.
17: And I said the Sixers would be stupid if they did. They'd be stupid to bring him in.
15: I'm not trying to trade Edgecombe, man.
17: You're not trading Edgecombe just to get rid of Embiid or to get rid of Paul George.
15: Now, that's another thing. If Morey says, I would do this, that would be another, then you have to find someone.
17: Put him out in cuffs.
16: Handcuffs.
17: No, lead him out in cuffs. No, I already don't trust him. I don't trust him because I could see him taking that call.
15: Yeah. All right, coming up next. It's a Tuesday, Johnny. That means Tuesdays with Amy. Amy Fadul will be in studio with us. Her thoughts on everything Sixers related. What do they do? What can they do? Those are two totally different questions, John. And unfortunately, one of the answers kind of feels like nothing. We'll explain more. We have all the audio from yesterday's reporters coming up next here on The Fanatic.
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16: Change is coming. I'm Connor Thomas, and that's the question when it comes to the Philadelphia 76ers offseason getting going after their second-round exit against the New York Knicks. ESPN's Ramona Shelburne joined Middays with Marks yesterday. She talked about the president of basketball operations position, if Daryl Morey was to be moved on from. Is Bob Byers a guy who could be waiting in the wings?
1: My gut says yes, and I also just, like, why would a change necessarily have to happen? But I'll say this about Bob Myers. I don't think he wants that job. He's not trying to take over as the president.
16: Now, her saying her gut says yes is to Daryl Morey returning, so we'll keep an eye on that as the Sixers take the week to evaluate the status of Morey and head coach Nick Nurse. Tony Jones of The Athletic also reported on issues between players in the front office following the Jared McCain trade. He will join us coming up at 9:05. The Flyers brass will meet with the media today as they start to talk about their offseason plans. A couple of big internal questions for them are Trevor Zegras, his future. He's a restricted free agent after his 67-point first season in Philly. Dan Vladar could need a contract extension as well. The Phillies start a series with the Red Sox tonight up in Boston. First pitch is at 6:45 p.m. Zach Wheeler is on the mound for the Phillies in this one. And the NFL schedule release is just 2 days away, but we already got a leak. The Eagles play in Dallas on Thanksgiving. Amy Fadul joins the guys coming up next. She'll be with us for the remainder of the show. I'm Connor Thomas for the home of the Sixers, Flyers, and Union. 97.5 The Fanatic and The Fanatic app.
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15: Oh, it is 8 a.m. here on Kincaid and Sal Chunas. 97.5 The Fanatic on a Tuesday, which means... one of our favorite people, Amy Fadul, is in studio this morning. Amy, hi.
13: Good morning.
15: I hope you had a nice Mother's Day, and I hope it had nothing to do with the Sixers, even though I know it does have something to do with the Sixers, considering what do for a living.
13: I was there.
15: And the fact that you are part of a crazed sports family, which I love and I appreciate that, but... the Sixers did not love and appreciate you back on Sunday.
13: Oh, they didn't love and appreciate the moms that were in attendance at the game. I knew several moms that were there. We had moms ringing the bell. It was Mom's Day, and there was not a lot of love. No, show your love for us on that day. Yeah, I still do that all the time.
15: I still got to show you love.
13: Show you love. I got a shirt somewhere.
15: Real quick, when I got my wisdom teeth taken out, I was still, you know, you're hopped out, when you're walking out. Yeah. And Chrissy was like, you just kept saying, show your love
13: show
15: to everybody.
13: Show your love. Spencer Hawes and Lou Will would be so excited for you. They'd be so proud.
15: I was a process guy. Like, you know,
13: show your love.
17: You were a cosplayer.
15: A day one-er, man. All right, so, Amy, it sucked.
17: You still have that costume, by the way?
15: I never had the costume.
17: Because we might need it again.
15: The fat heads are still somewhere.
17: We might need it again.
15: There's a big difference between what you want them to do and what they can do.
13: Thank you.
15: Major difference.
13: I feel like I've had that conversation for the last 48 hours.
15: Obviously, you would love to move on from one of, if not both, of the big contracts. Mm-hmm. And you know that pains me to say because I love JoJo. Pains me to say it. But it's probably best interest of the team. Here's the thing, guys. We'll just trade him for a bag of balls.
13: That's not how it works.
15: You need to make the money match. You need to get another bad contract. And then you'll complain about the other bad contract that you get back. Unless it's just like 1 year left of a bad contract. And then you can move on from there. So there's a bunch of audio that we'll play for you because I'm curious to get your opinion on it. But first and foremost, you know, what you think would be the best plan for the Sixers in the 2026 NBA offseason that is likely to happen, that is logical, the things that could actually happen and not just trade Joel Embiid for another superstar.
13: Oh, yeah. Giannis isn't coming here. Great. I saw the odds on, and I keep like scrolling down when they have like sent others all the way down. I was like, oh, that's not very good.
15: You know what I would do? I would follow the Kalshi odds.
13: Yeah.
15: No, that's Giannis's partners.
17: Partners with them.
15: Yeah, just saying.
17: Which is odd in and of its own right.
13: It is.
15: So weird.
13: It is.
15: Just saying.
13: first and foremost, I will always say that after I saw the Bradley Beal contract moved, I will think every NBA contract is movable.
15: Sure.
13: There was never any doubt. So when people say, like, you can't, I will never use definitive words like that. So you could always figure out something. It just depends on what your satisfactory level is of what you get in return.
15: Yeah, like, right? I mentioned Dallas has Chris Middleton.
13: Right.
15: Who's better for the Dallas Mavericks right now, Chris Middleton or Paul George? I would say probably Paul George. So you could, and then you just take Chris Middleton and you deal with it for a year, which is best for the Sixers because you're another year removed, or you're just 1 year away from getting rid of that contract. But if we're talking about trying to contend, like, you don't.
13: That's
17: but
13: not
17: why
13: helpful.
17: Does Dallas want to, when they're 1 year away from being out from under
13: well,
17: it?
13: Well, because they have to. I think that they would think that it's a more viable offensive and defensive player than what Middleton has left.
15: Yeah.
13: And I will say the one thing that, and I had already texted Ricky and Bill yesterday about missing Tyrese Maxey's. It's weird that I knew his birthday was in November just because I think we were working that day. And so I always remember these things, and Bill had read it wrong and said it was April. And then Ricky was saying that Paul George was going to be 38. That's a good thing if Paul George is here at 38, which means we're at the end of the first round of the playoffs of his last year in the contract. He just turned 36 like a week ago. So I think that I think there's more tread left on those tires. So when you're looking for a team that's interested in PG, you're getting him all of 36 and all of 37. He played at a high level towards the end. He did have a 25-game break, which probably helped him have those fresh wheels.
15: Did.
13: But I think he is going into an offseason where he's healthy. So as far as you're looking for a pitch to sell on another team, you have a couple of positives to sell. Right, to present.
17: I watched that discussion that they had on NBA Live, though, about it, where they were just saying teams that see their way out from under these old contracts, these bad guy contracts, that they're usually looking to get out of them faster, not to take on another one that then puts them back longer when they have a generational player like a Cooper Flagg.
15: Sure.
17: They're looking to get
13: usually.
15: But they might say, look at this veteran that we can bring in alongside Cooper Flagg.
17: Are they looking at him as that guy?
15: That Vijay Edgecombe.
13: A lot of people are, actually.
15: Yeah.
17: Really?
13: Yeah, a lot of people are. I think that he opened a lot of eyes during the Celtics series. Now, you have to take with it, again, that he had a lot of rest going into that. I mean, the guy only played the 10 games, final 10 games of the regular season after missing the previous 25. So he was able to keep his body healthy. Maybe that unlocked something. But as far as like a selling point, those are things that you could sell. I think Minnesota Timberwolves are another intriguing team out there as far as trying to get over the hump. Now, obviously, they're in a series right now with the Spurs. However that one comes out, they might be looking for just an extra piece. People are going to go look at what the Bucks did a la Drew Holiday. Bucks were the exact same team. You bring in Drew Holiday, who I think is a tremendous player, a Hall of Fame level player. Instantly, it's a better team. Now, is Paul George Drew Holiday? In this scenario, you want to sell him as that. I don't think he is that necessarily.
15: Two-way player.
13: But, you know, he's a very good defensive player. He can give you something on offense. If he is a difference maker in some team's mind, if you're a team that's sitting out there, especially in the West, and you can't get over the hump, and you feel like you're just there, you need to get to the finals and compete, those are the teams you're trying to sell on the contract. So to your kind of point and question, John, like, yes, it is kind of one of those things like, are we really moving off a bad contract to get another bad contract? You won't, for the teams that are looking at that, they're not going to look at it as a player as a bad contract. It is a bad contract. Let's just be honest.
17: Yeah. Yes.
13: I think I've come on here before. I didn't have any quibbles with the signing of PG necessarily. The length of the contract was always what puzzled and kind of concerned me because of the length of time you're tying.
17: It was the only way he was coming here.
13: Exactly. So you felt like you had to sweeten the pot and add on the extra year. Now you're
15: I'll
13: bonuses.
15: Throw another team out there. I was just thinking about it, like Houston. I don't know what they're Kevin Durant
13: can play until he's fit. Exactly.
15: And he'll play for his 15th
17: and what's another team that he's going to run to try to
15: right,
17: win
15: so
17: with.
15: If he leaves,
13: he can play for 15 years.
15: What if Paul George goes to Houston?
17: And by the way, they're willing to let him leave.
13: Yeah, I think that Houston
15: sign and trade Kevin Durant to the Sixers.
17: They're willing to let him leave.
15: Would
13: Kevin
15: you?
13: Durant. Yes, 100%.
15: I would in a heartbeat.
13: Are you kidding me?
15: Give me KD.
13: PG for KD?
17: Well, just to let him watch. Yeah, to watch it would be much more enjoyable.
13: It's like
17: enjoyable.
13: One of my...
15: As someone that covers the team.
17: As someone who has to do 82 dates, I know what Amy's
13: absolutely.
17: Answer is.
13: Really.
15: Sign and trade Kevin Durant to the Sixers. Paul George goes to the Houston Rockets. 610-632-0975. Let's make it happen. All right.
17: And you might go from... That could get you from a...
13: Offensively, you would have
17: that could get you to a home court first round series. In
13: offensively, it would be obviously offensively it would be a huge improvement,
17: and you could be a home court first round series team in the East.
13: Would shoot up.
17: Yep.
13: I don't know spacing. That the Rockets would do it because they need offense down there.
15: Let's make it happen.
17: Yeah, exactly.
15: Let's make it happen.
13: Make it happen. Right. Daryl Morey loves Houston, so.
17: Amy Fadul's calling again. Do not put her calls through. We're not interested in this woman.
15: So, Amy.
13: People are going to write right now. Amy Fadul says you should do this.
15: There was a lot of reporting being done yesterday and a lot of articles being written. We're going to speak with Tony Jones coming up at 9:05. He had the big one about, the Embiid absence, the Jared McCain trade, the fallout of that. No surprise that players that didn't want him traded to begin with were upset that he got traded.
13: They literally kind of said that.
15: Yeah.
13: They didn't even it wasn't even overt.
15: Right. No, it was.
13: It was pretty much clear.
15: I remember Embiid leading up to it said, "We've been ducking the tax. Please don't make the trade.
17: And don't do it again."
15: They make the trade.
13: And even afterwards, we're like, of course we miss him.
15: So we had Adam Aronson on yesterday from Philly Voice.
13: Sixers Adam.
15: Sixers Adam. And one of our questions, and Connor, have we gotten any people on the text line that take the side of the Boston Celtics?

0: yesterday about the Sixers having to figure out which one was more real.
1: I mean, this is a team that after game four against Boston looked completely dead in the water and then puts together the, you know, the best three-game playoff stretch that the Sixers have had in the playoffs in two decades, and then follows that up with a complete stinker, getting embarrassed in a four-game sweep and having its arena taken over by road fans to a degree that I've never seen in any NBA city, let alone this one. And that's sort of what I think is going to be the most challenging part of the offseason ahead for the Sixers, is parsing how much good they can take from those three games against Boston and how much they have to take away from the other, I think, 91 games that they played from opening night on. Because, I mean, optimists will tell you that that stretch against Boston provided a proof of concept for what all of this was supposed to be.
0: Sometimes just being optimistic means you're fooling yourself. Mm-hmm. Please don't tell me they will fool themselves into thinking we can build off of those three games when the very next series, the one that just ended on Sunday, the one that ended within the same week? When was game 7 against the Celtics? Was that Saturday?
2: Sunday night.
0: All right, so
2: Saturday night.
0: All right, so within 8 days,
2: Saturday night,
0: they lost four straight games and got swept. There is no way they can look at those three games and say that's something we can build on. At this age, like if it's a bunch of young guys, sure. Like the Flyers, you can build off of something despite them getting swept by the Hurricanes, a better hockey team. Whereas in this case,
3: I mean, the Knicks are a better team.
0: Yes, but the Sixers are not in their 20s.
3: Right.
0: Young 20s. They have the Flyers have a 19-year-old on their team. The Sixers have guys that are about to get their AARP card. Like what are we doing here?
3: Sixers do have a 20-year-old. But yes, to your point, you would hope that the joy that you felt, and it was joyful.
0: It's amazing.
3: It was joyful. And I think you can embrace that and realize at its perfect iteration, at everything going right, that's what you are. The last three games
0: yeah,
3: are everything going right. When you signed Paul George, when you extended Joel Embiid, this is everything. Everything came on perfect, and this is it. And you got it for three games. I would hope you cannot extrapolate 82 from three. You would hope that that's the case, because you can't. I don't know that the Knicks can extrapolate anything from the four-game series. Right, they're a very good team. I think that they're halfway through their series. I think it was 2-2 to the Hawks. I thought, even still, I think this team is a team that could win the East. The Celtics were not the team, but Celtics, they're threatening to blow things up right now anyway. But you would hope that you cannot extrapolate anything from one series, no matter how good or how bad. Do I think the Sixers are as bad as they were in the four-game sweep? No. Do I think they're as good as they were in that three-game winning streak to beat the Celtics? Also, no. Like, I think both can be true. So yeah, you would hope that that's not going to be the case, but I can't guarantee. I don't know what that front office is thinking. You would hope that they're not going to be able to say, like, oh, well, at our perfect iteration. The perfect never happens.
0: No.
3: You can't have
0: now
3: perfection.
0: That's what they'll bring to Josh Harris, I would imagine.
2: I can't trust Daryl Morey not to try to sell that.
0: Yeah.
2: And that's the reason why
3: know that he needs to sell it.
2: Explain.
3: Because I think that the proof is in the pudding for him. Like if you need to make a pitch, there's really only one slide, and it's showing that you came back from 3-1. So I don't think there's a big sales pitch on that. If you feel like you're putting in the position, if the ownership group is coming to their general manager, and they're saying, I don't know, it seems like we need to like move off of some of these things, I don't know that conversation is happening. Do you know what I mean? So I don't know that there is a sales pitch.
2: It's the one thing I would say is, how is management feeling every night? And even last night, they're getting clowned every night for that Jared McCain deal. Like, do you think it matters to them? Do you think it matters to them at all?
3: I hope so too,
2: but I wonder if it does though.
3: Yeah, I don't know. You would really hope so, because you had Howie Roseman in the building for that last game. You've had Jeffrey Lurie down there. You live in this town where comparison can be the thief of joy, but it can also be a driver.
0: Yeah.
3: Right? It's one of those things, everybody wants to get in on it. Everybody wants to get in on the winning. They see everybody is, you saw the Flyers going over to the Phillies game. They see what everybody is like. You can feed off of it. It doesn't have to take anything away from what you experienced. But at the same time, you would hope that they would look at the way that the reaction is and the way the Philadelphia fans are. And I think we are more reactive than we have been in past because we're impatient.
0: Yeah.
3: And
2: yes,
3: they have a right to be impatient.
2: Yep.
0: Look, we've we're in a Philly season right now where for the first time ever, John Kincaid's been open to hearing.

0: and people say, "Wake me up when."
1: And I've never been open to
0: it. If the Sixers run it back, it's going to be "Wake me up in April." Like, it's going to be the exact same thing. And that buildings don't sell out when there's a "wake me up when" mentality.
2: Yeah, you can only garner so much joy from watching that backcourt, and there is a lot, and you can really take away from that. And to your analogy a little bit of the Flyers, I think that you would really have to hyper focus on VJ and Tyrese in order to garner the same kind of hope for the youngness. But if you're still trotting out some of the guys, and let's face it, for unrestricted free agents, they got a lot of them. Yep. You've got Kelly Oubre, you've got Quentin Grimes. These are guys that you depended on, rightly or wrongly, depending on, you know.
0: Yeah.
2: I mean, the bench, you guys, I mean, I will beat the dead horse again. You guys asked me all before the trade deadline. You asked me after the trade deadline, what did I want? I wanted a microwave scorer off the bench and a wing.
0: Dude, Daryl Morey.
2: That's what I wanted.
0: This is another issue with Daryl Morey. He falls in love with, look at the James Harden. He falls in love with people, P.J. Tucker. He's in love with Quentin Grimes. And I know that Quentin Grimes played well defensively this series. That can't be my first guy off the bench.
1: No.
0: My first guy off the bench, my first two guys off the bench is 50-year-old Andre Drummond and Quentin Grimes.
2: Yeah, his inconsistency, I think, cost him a lot of money, unfortunately. And I like Quentin Grimes as a player. I think he has a role. A
0: ton of energy.
2: I think he's a good role player. I think he's a good, eight. He's the eighth man out for you.
0: Yeah, he's their sixth guy.
2: He's not a microwave scorer. He's just not. You need a guy that's going to come in, and for better or for worse, like when you look at who's been that guy for the Sixers over the years, Lou Will is that guy.
0: Yes.
2: That's your guy.
0: That's a long time ago, by the way.
2: Right.
1: Yeah, it's been
2: Others in there for different reasons. T.J. McConnell can be that guy for you. He was that guy for a bit.
1: He's gone.
0: Or if you had a guy that could hit threes like George Niang, but like even that
2: you
0: was
2: You
0: li-
2: just
0: that
2: needed
0: was
2: something. Yeah. You needed something.
0: He was a sixth man for this team. Like, that's horrible.
2: And that's the thing. So the bench was always going to come back to hurt you. And I know that that sounds strange to say in the playoffs because your rotation gets so tight. But because your rotation is so tight, those bench people are so much more important.
0: It's just like the Phillies.
2: It's like a microcosm.
0: The people that do, come on, you can't blame Boehm and Marsh and Stott. And look at the big three guys. Yeah, I'll look at the big three guys, but there's nine guys in an order. I'll blame Embiid first. I'll blame Paul George first. I'll blame Tyrese Maxey first. But those three guys could have, average their best career numbers in the playoffs. And if the rest of the five guys that you're playing
2: are
0: killing you. Yeah. So that's why I hate when people, don't blame those guys. Yes. Everybody is to blame.
2: Well, and also,
0: it starts up in the front office.
2: Let's go back to game two. And I thought Nick Nurse had a very honest answer. The thing that I will say about Coach Nurse is that he gives you stuff. Like, you don't,
0: yes, he does.
2: You don't always hear a lot of things that from a lot of coaches. So when he says things, I'm like, oh, I don't know if you admitted that. And he admitted he tried to empty the clip in game two, which is why Tyrese Maxey played all but a minute 12 of the game. Why you have all those guys at 40 plus minutes. He thought if we could come back 1-1, it changes the tenor of the series. You split here, and then now you're in a situation. That's what and I get it. I think, but him admitting that he basically went all out for game two and used up all these minutes. When you look at the bench and people are like, oh, you got to rely on Tyrese Maxey and Paul George and Joel Embiid. Do you have to rely on them for 48 minutes? That's not a realistic winning formula.
0: No.
2: And that's where the disappointments come. Tyrese Maxey played the most minutes in the NBA. It's something we talked about all year during the regular season. Is it going to come back to bite you? It's hard to say it didn't come back to bite you. It's hard to say that.
1: And it's important to note, too, with the Sixers, as far as this thing going forward. 2 years ago, you had to have the closed-door meeting with Tyrese Maxey, scolding Joel Embiid behind closed doors. And now we find Tony Jones reporting yesterday that on the day that Joel Embiid was like, they're not going to let me play basketball, members of the team were saying, having issues again with certain members of the team not doing things and not following team procedures, not attending team functions.
2: I think that those are
1: it's just cracks in a
2: team now that's been exposed. I don't look at a lot of that stuff. I think always like hindsight's 20/20 when you look back on things and you hear about all teams go through that. You don't hear about it on winning teams until books are written
1: unless
2: decades
1: things start
2: later
1: to fall apart, right?
2: But even on winning teams, you don't hear about it. I mean, think about how many times you've heard stories about
0: Draymond Green punched Jordan Poole in the face.
2: Right? Like, and these are winning teams. You don't hear about them for, years afterwards.
0: By the way, that wouldn't have gotten out unless somebody sold the video to
2: exactly.
0: TMZ.
2: And they would never talk about it, because that's how, when you're winning, it cures all ills.
1: But it's happening over and over again with the same guy. The same guy
2: is
1: the reason.
2: I'm not going to say that doesn't happen meetings. In other places. You know what I mean? Like,
1: Oh yeah. But I don't like care. Wade. But the thing is, I don't care about the other places. I care about this team having dysfunction, and it's allowed to happen over and over again. And last year it was, we're going to be different. He was going to be different after that.
2: I will argue that he was different for the most part. I know there's the one thing where he was sick, and that, I mean, if you're going to go for an 80, how many games they end up playing? They played 11 games in the postseason and they had 82. So whatever.
1: And he played 33. He played 38.
2: Thank you for my math. I couldn't think. BJ Edgecombe played like 86 games. And I remember thinking, my God, man, the kid played 33 last year. But if you're going through a 90 plus game season, if you have one or two incidents, I feel like that's actually probably not that big. It's big because of the level and of the stardom of the player that's concerned. And to your point, John, if there is, you know, repetition of the behavior, I think then there's cause for concern. But if there's, I don't know, if there's only one or two instances, maybe it's just the fact that it keeps happening more than...
1: If his teammates are going to the management about it, that tells me it's not one or two instances. It's not one incident. That means we're tired of this crap. Like, it doesn't mean it's one day that happened.
2: Yeah, but at least they're trying to fix it, maybe.
1: Yeah.
3: Sorry, 94 games. I forgot. Play-in champions.
2: Play-in champions! Yes.
3: Hang the banner.
0: Cool. All
3: right,
2: that's weird, because those games actually don't count.
3: No, they don't.
0: Coming up next.
2: You played it, but you'll never see it again.
0: You heard Johnny bring up the Tony Jones article. We'll go a little bit more through that. He joins us coming up at 9:05 today. He also wrote about the futures of Daryl Morey and Nick Nurse. So we'll talk about that coming up next. And also, Ramona Shelburne was on with Middays with Marks yesterday. She says change doesn't have to happen. We'll discuss that next. Cadence Altunas, Amy with us, 97.5 The Fanatic.
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3: Sixers evaluating the situation. I'm Connor Thomas, and the fallout from the Sixers' second round exit continues as the team is starting to evaluate what moves they could make this offseason. ESPN's Ramona Shelburne joined Middays with Mark yesterday. She talked about the future of Joel Embiid and Paul George.
5: You can't really move Embiid. He makes so much money. There's such a long-term commitment there. But you have two aging stars in Paul George and Embiid. Maybe you could move Paul. I don't see those guys being movable.
3: That makes it tough for the Sixers to make significant roster changes. Tony Jones of The Athletic also reported that they're evaluating the status of President of Basketball Operations Daryl Morey and Head Coach Nick Nurse, and that there were issues between players in the front office following the Jared McCain trade. We'll get more from Tony coming up at 9:05 when he joins us. The Flyers brass will meet with the media today as they start to talk about their offseason plans, keeping an eye on Trevor Zegras, who's expected to be who will be a free agent this year. We'll see what the Flyers do with them. The Phillies start a series with the Red Sox tonight up in Boston. First pitch is at 6:45 p.m. Zach Wheeler is on the bump for the Phillies. They look to win another series. And the NFL schedule release is just 2 days away. Eagles will play in Dallas on Thanksgiving. 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
0: And Amy's here with us as well. It's a Tuesday with Amy. Amy Fadul in studio after the Sixers debacle that was the entire second round. I'm not even going to say Sunday's game four. Really the entire second round. Game two, they showed the most fight. But basically, they got blown out 3 out of 4 games. And we're talking about what they should do and what they can do. And I'm curious, Connor, has anybody sent in any like logical what the Sixers should do opinions at 610-632-0975 on the Davis Honda text line? You can feel the Davis difference. Check them out in Burlington. And then we'll check the poll and we'll play some for Ramona Shelburne because I'm curious to hear what Amy has to say about it. But what do you got on the text line?
3: It depends what you count as logical because it's very tough to find outs for a lot of people. The closest I think we've come to something is this texter checking in, Ben in Bucks County, who is saying that the Sixers, well, they need a culture change. And by culture change, I mean change in ownership. Because unless they change ownership, they have an owner that cares more, or for an owner that cares more, they're never going to win anything.
0: I know people have been doing the sell a team thing. I know. We see it all the time.
28: Does that ever work?
1: You can't make him. Daniel Snyder, it finally worked.
3: I think he did a little bit himself.
1: He was pressured out, too.
0: Yeah.
28: But you see that, like, out in Oakland, you saw that, like, sell the dip didn't work.
1: Yeah, they didn't get him to, they got him to go to Vegas.
28: I think that's obviously an extreme example because he, like, literally took the team and moved. And
1: yeah,
28: so,
1: exactly.
28: Right. We're not looking for that at all.
1: Yeah, we're not, but it's a.
28: But I think that's not a realistic.
1: No, it's not a strategy.
0: It's not realistic. Right. What are you gonna
1: And more importantly, he's sitting on a absolute gold mine, so he's not leaving. But it's clear, and I've said it all the time, and people have ridiculed me for it, and I'll say it again. He cares about the Washington Commanders. That is his dream team, his team that he had growing up. They're the team that gets his primary focus. He has even had resources pulled from the 76ers to the Washington Commanders.
0: Yeah, my only thing,
1: like, when he got the Commanders, that was his toy, his lifetime dream. That is his, that's his focus, his primary love and joy.
0: My thing with Harris has always been, is he cutting the checks? That's what I care about. Because
28: he's a businessman.
0: I don't want him making basketball
28: decisions.
0: Like, I don't, like.
1: Well, maybe if you
0: I know. Look, I get you.
28: I'm okay with that. I'm okay with it because as if you just take an owner at their face, and obviously I think we're a little bit skewed here because we have two owners that are so front facing as far as their, you know, involvement. I mean, John Middleton comes out all the time and he is like just super, super involved. I don't know that that's the standard when you look at the way other teams are owned.
0: Yeah, like maybe we're lucky with Jeffrey Lurie.
28: It's great.
0: Like that's.
28: But I think
0: we're very fortunate.
28: At its face, the owners are an owner of a team is a businessman, right? They own the team. John, you said
1: they do.
28: It's an investment, and if you are a good businessman, you want to, you know, tend to your investment. Yeah, you want to make sure your investment pays off for you.
0: What's the last dynasty in the NFL?
1: The Patriots were a dynasty. Well, the Chiefs. Patriots.
0: Don't the Chiefs grade out as like one of the worst? Yeah. Organizations year in,
28: yeah,
0: year
28: when they
0: out.
28: Have those like anonymous,
0: like, yeah, like their locker rooms an F, their food's an F. To me, if I'm reading that report,
28: yeah,
0: I'm
28: their
0: going,
28: ownership is
0: I'm going, damn, this ownership group sucks. And then I go, wait, how many Super Bowls have they won recently?
28: So it's like, I don't know.
0: I hear, look, I get it from the Texas.
28: I get it.
0: I get it
28: because I think people are looking at how can I make a fundamental change of a team that's going to be something different than I've seen for the last 20 years. Like, that's what I think people are looking at. So they're trying to make it something big. It doesn't necessarily have to be that big. I think there's ways to adjust the team. But yeah, you want to have the investment. To both of your points, you want to have that kind of monetarily invested and also emotionally. You want everybody to be in on your team, so to speak.
1: If this is a hard question for you to answer because of what you do, then you can just say so. But I do not trust Daryl Morey to make the decisions going forward.
28: Yeah, I think that's one of the things, you know, we talked about, because we do a lot of our end of the season segments when I have Coach and Mark with me, so they don't have to keep coming in. So we do a couple of them just to spread throughout this week. After that, they kind of obviously lose their little evergreen. But the question you have to ask yourself is, what has your front office done that you like? What have they done that you don't like? And weigh those two things, and do you feel confident in them going forward to do whatever it is necessary? That's the fundamental question you have to ask yourself. So if you look at Daryl Morey in the front office, because it's not just him, but yes, he's going to be leader of it, the front of the front office. Great things in drafting.
1: Yes.
28: Some really good drafts.
1: Yes.
28: Moving off some contracts. Another pro, right? Moved off a couple of contracts that you thought were maybe going to be kind of immovable. Not so great. The trade of Jerry McCain with nothing in return. And Andrew, you've said this, and I wholeheartedly agree. I do think that there was another move that they thought was going to happen.
3: And then he misread the market.
28: Exactly. So then that's a misstep.
0: Huge, yeah.
28: Some of the contracts that you've made, that's a misstep. Because now you've hamstrung yourself. Sixers are the only team in NBA right now that have three $40 million plus players next year.
1: And who
28: the
1: did
28: only
1: that?
28: Team.
0: And it's not done after
1: and
0: next
1: he
0: year.
1: Did
0: it's,
1: that.
0: It's not done for a couple of years.
1: This guy did that.
28: So that's when you're looking at your piles of who you want going forward, you have to weigh like is evaluations are important.
0: Yeah, and
28: to
0: me, like,
28: is it learning from your mistakes are important?
0: Like,
28: to you?
0: Let's say I'll use my son as an example.
1: Okay,
0: like
1: we're not drafting him.
0: We're still working on like cleaning up our toys like every day, right? So.
1: Are you talking about Connor or is, okay?
3: Hey, I'm clean in here. I'll have you know.
0: So it's great that yesterday my son finally was like, "All right, I'll put away the Legos." He cleaned up a mess.
28: Oh, good.
1: Without being asked.
0: And then I turn and I saw the rest of the mess. Oh. So Daryl Morey may have cleaned up some messes,
28: right?
0: Because we had the cousins over for Mother's Day.
1: Okay.
0: So he helped clean up the mess that he and his cousins did. So he helped that mess.
28: Right.
0: The mess that he created because he was working on something over there. So Daryl Morey can clean up all the messes from the previous regime he wants. He may have made a bigger mess with these contracts.
28: Well, that's the thing. You have to be able to have faith in whoever's running your front office because there's missteps everybody. Right? Everybody makes mistakes. But to the degree that they've made some of the contract decisions and put them in the position and some of the signings or non-signings in the offseason, you have to wonder, like, okay, did you learn from that mistake? What is your plan going forward? As an ownership group, I'm coming to my front office and saying, what is your plan going forward? Because this is not good enough.
0: The only thing he learned is they're starting to get younger, like with Edgecombe, even though it kind of felt like he was trying to trade him a couple of times during the season.
28: City would revolt.
0: Not entirely sure if how real the Kawhi stuff.
1: I don't know how
0: real that was.
1: But it was definitely being talked about.
0: But it was being talked about. So, like, I don't know if he was truly in this belief of getting younger. But, you know, they finally got rid of the, let's bring back all the Rockets and the PJ Tuckers and all that. Like, they did start to get younger. Now, I want to play this, Amy, because this is something that we talked about a lot as a show this morning before you came in, whether or not making change for the sake of change is a good idea. We have a poll up on it, but before that, here's Ramona Shelburne yesterday with Middays with Marks.
4: My gut says yes. A week ago, we were talking about how they finally got over the hump and beat the Celtics. I thought that was really important. I think beating the Celtics and that and the way they did, coming back 3-1, I think that showed this team has it. But VJ Edgecombe can get a lot better. Maxi can get a lot better. I think probably some stuff will come out about just what Maxi was playing with that pinky, you know, I think that was pretty rough that he's been playing with. And I also just, like, why would a change necessarily have to happen?
0: That's the part at the end that
1: I hate that part.
0: And look, I respect Ramona Shelburne a lot.
1: So do I.
28: Very connected, yeah.
0: Ramona is not living it. How many times have we had this conversation? It's like when Shefty joins us every Wednesday.
1: She lives in L.A.
0: Shefty would be like, what do you guys complain about? The Eagles are 6-1. Like, they have not scored a second half point since week one. Like, that's why I'm complaining.
1: Different oxygen.
0: I'm not just happy about wins because of the standard and the expectations we have of the Philadelphia Eagles. So Ramona goes, well, why does change need to happen? Well, because I've been living through this pain for many years now, and we have a poll up and running brought to us by Dr. Avinash Appel, Iron Mountain Men's Health. It's strong every morning. Thanks to him. What do we got, Connor?
3: Do you believe change for change's sake can make a difference for the Sixers? 64% of our responders are saying yes, 36 saying no.
0: What do you think when it comes to that? Just the change, the sake of change?
28: I think it can help.
0: Yeah.
28: I think that it's a little bit disingenuous to think just because they had this great series, and I'm not bashing Ramona Shelburne. I do think she does a lot of very good
0: Absolutely.
28: Work, but it's difficult for her to put herself here. Like, she's looking at it from, all right, well, you guys on the outside, yeah, you lost to a better Knicks team, and you were dealing with injuries. I got it.
0: I mean, I talked to an executive that thinks VJ Edgecombe is going to be some superstar, and you know.
28: He is going to be a really good player. There's no doubt about it. Tyrese Maxey showed us another level. Every year he's been here, he's gotten better. That is great. That's the trajectory you want. But to say that you don't need change just because of two things that are going really well and kind of not looking at the other things that are not going well and haven't gone well and haven't gone well for a long time. When the Sixers were stuck in those 7-8 playoff positioning for years, they got tired of it.
0: Like they used to be, yeah.
28: They got tired of it. They blew it up in a way.
1: They got tired of it.
0: Yeah.
28: They got tired of it. They did a big change. Maybe a little too extreme.
1: Didn't work.
0: Very extreme.
28: A little extreme. But listen, you can't fault them for trying. They did something different.
0: Would you sign up for it? Not big.
28: No,
0: not
28: good
0: as big.
28: Lord.
0: No. Not as big. Not as big. I'm saying,
28: sorry, I got a little scared there.
0: I'm saying the Paul George to Dallas, Chris Middleton, you're just dealing with the year of Chris Middleton.
1: Sign me up.
0: Like,
1: Give me the pen. Give me the pen.
28: Yeah. Yeah, I mean,
0: Amy, if you say it,
1: they might listen.
28: Yeah, I don't know. Like,
0: it sucks for a year. You're kicking your, I use the Steelers for an example.
1: Amy,
0: the Steelers,
1: just do the shows.
0: The Steelers
1: the
0: need
1: shows.
0: To just suck for a year. Like, they have to. They have a great organization, great franchise, great fan base.
28: They've
0: all this
28: stuff.
0: They
28: missed the boat on the quarterback for, you know,
0: since Roethlisberger was still playing.
28: Exactly, 10 years at this point.
0: And so, if they just suck for a year or two. And it's not draft Kenny Pickett midway through the first round. Like, you actually get a guy of note. That organization might be something again.
28: You become middling.
1: And if you say it, Amy, they may do it.
28: Oh, no.
1: Just say it, Amy. Say it.
0: All right, coming up next.
28: Help us. Help us.
0: We'll check
28: us.
0: More
28: Help
0: of
28: you.
0: Our text line. And there's a headline from your company, Amy, that I need to shoot down.
1: Uh-oh.
0: Because I can't let people buy into it. And I'm not saying, like, reporters. I'm saying there might be somebody that reads this and goes, oh, okay. And it's very Phillies fan in October and November of 2025.
1: Oh, boy.
0: It's Kincaid and South Junior's 97.5 The Fanatic.
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0: All right, it's 848. here on Kincaid and Sal. 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It's a Tuesday with Amy Fadul in studio. Coming up at 9.05, Tony Jones wrote the big article in The Athletic. We've been talking to him all season long. It was great to get to know Tony and talk some ball with him. But he had the big article about some players being upset with Joel Embiid at points during the season because of the practice stuff,
1: again,
0: because of the illness. And then, of course, post-McCain trade, I wonder how much of a voice Joel Embiid still has in this organization. Because he went out. He went out and said, I don't want them to trade anyone. And then they traded somebody. Like, does he have much of a voice left? And by the way, I don't know if he should.
28: Right. I mean, you.
1: Why should he?
0: He's not available.
28: You're looking
0: half
28: at
0: the season.
28: Let's think about the NBA as a whole. How many teams are going to listen to their star players? I would think there's probably a handful.
0: Sure.
28: The and Lakers come to mind.
1: The
28: I would
1: Warriors,
28: think the OKC.
1: Warriors with Steph.
28: I think that they don't listen as much as they used to. But yes, at the time.
1: With Steph, they probably do.
28: Yeah, do you think that he wanted Klay gone?
1: No.
28: There you go.
1: No.
28: But I feel like they probably did. There's times where Steph, you know, these are elite.
0: Right, the best of the
28: Joel best. Embiid is obviously an elite player when he's healthy. But those are also different run organizations. Right, so I feel like they're going to look at it and be like, this is what we have to do to get better. We know better than our players. And I think that that's true for 90% of the NBA teams. So I don't think the Sixers are alone in that. But to your original question of like, does he have a voice? I don't know what they view their players as. I don't know if they want their input. I don't think it's a personal indictment on Joel Embiid as much as it is. Like,
0: I remember Maury saying
28: we got our guys.
0: He would be a part of the Nick Nurse coach search. Now,
28: I think they like input.
0: True,
28: yeah, like I don't know. Do they? Here's our guys. What do you think of them? I'm still going to make my own decision. I don't know how that inner working, you know, goes for the front office or for the ownership group when it comes to making these decisions. If they, you know, do you want them to be a part of it? You would hope that their input is taken. I would assume it is, but I don't know that to be true.
0: Now, the article in question here, Amy, on NBCSportsPhiladelphia.com.
28: The headline.
0: I'm not ripping Noah Levick, who wrote the article, but the headline. Sixers can see real reasons for optimism now, but they're still not close to contention. I want to eliminate the first half of that because I will call out my fellow Philadelphia fans, even though we may have disagreements on the teams. We are fellow Philadelphia fans.
1: Okay.
0: When Dave Dombrowski had his press conference last October about we have a good club.
1: We crushed him.
0: We ran. No, there were a lot of people that also agreed with him.
1: Oh, no.
0: A lot of people that said, you know, he's not
1: you
0: wrong.
1: You know, if this happened.
0: And I don't want that to happen with this Sixers team. It's why earlier in the show I asked how many of you out there do think that the Boston series is something to, you know, hang your hat on. I'm glad we have not gotten many texts about that. But I remember when the Phillies first lost to the Dodgers, everybody was angry. Then Dave Dombrowski spoke, and there are people that gobble up that stuff. And because they don't want to be negative about their teams. I get it. Like, we love our teams. We want the teams to win. We want the teams to be happy. We want everybody to be happy. But sometimes looking at just the positives, like, yeah, you're excited about the future of Tyrese Maxey and VJ Edgecombe together. Then what?
28: Yeah.
0: That's my thing. Like, when I read this article, it was very much those two guys. And I get it. That's reason for optimism. Then what? Like, Embiid,
28: yeah, what else?
0: Embiid, I can't feel optimistic anymore about Joel Embiid. I can't feel optimistic about Paul George. I just don't have that connection with him. And then who? They have everybody's a free agent, or it's guys like a Dembona where I'm like, I don't see anything progressing with this guy. So when I read that article, I was like, I need this to stop now because I don't need people saying, you know what? He's right. Look at what they did against Boston. And if they just have one guy off the bench and maybe a shooter, like we did the same thing about the Phillies. You know, if you just had one bullpen
28: arm,
0: you just
28: do
0: this.
28: The Phillies had gotten there before.
2: Yeah, the Phillies are a different fan base.
28: I think there's more Venn diagram overlap, but they're a different fan base in the fact that they've seen it.
2: Exactly.
28: They saw a World Series appearance. They saw a banner raised.
0: Sure.
28: Right? You won the National League. This fan base is now going on 26 years since the second round. So, like, and I took some heat from Knicks fans being like, you guys, because I said, you know, a joke, well, you guys haven't won anything in 50 years. The last time you won the East was even further along, further ago than the Sixers. They're like, yeah, but we were there. I appreciate that. And I'm trying to give them flowers. Like, the NBA is much better when New York is good. Let's face it. You want the Knicks to be at least contending. Good for them. Yay. You're also welcome for half your team coming from Villanova.
0: Right.
3: Someone I'm pointed out them losing, by the way.
28: Someone pointed out to me, and they're a Philly guy that lives in New York, so he's had a real tough time.
3: I would imagine.
28: But he was he pointed out, he's like, there have been 4 championships for basketball in Philadelphia in the last 50 years. 3 of them for basketball championship.
1: 3 Villanova.
28: 3 for Villanova and 1 from the Sixers. So Dr. J has one of them, and Mikal Bridges, Jalen Brunson, and Josh Hart have the other 3. And I was like,
1: Rolly Massimino.
28: And when you put it, I was just like, that's tough.
0: Yeah, it is.
28: Those guys have 2 championships right there. But for me, it's like, it's hard to say run it back or any iteration of that kind of phrasing, because there's nothing to run. You're running back the Phillies because you're hoping to capture that what you had in 2022.
0: Yeah, you're running back the Sixers that have not gotten out of the second round. They just got swept. And so, like, I can't say, well, so there is some things of optimism
28: to build
0: off of. That's
28: where it's a tough pill to swallow.
0: Like, they got swept and they got crushed.
28: Yeah.
1: They had no fight, and there was no heart in their effort. There was no effort. So
0: 19 points after the first quarter. And we're talking about optimism.
28: You really have to just go look at game 2 and think, I'm just going to ignore the other 3 and I'm going to really focus on game 2.
0: Man, that's really focusing. And you know what? And that's why I compare it to the Phillies, because a lot of people, they did beat the Dodgers in the one game. Yeah, and then they lost the other 3.
1: How did they lose the other ones?
0: The same ways they have
1: the manager who's now gone, who played.
0: And the bats went cold.
1: Who couldn't play chess.
0: And there was a bullpen malfunction.
1: You know,
0: same stories. Just a different year, different team, different opponent. Yeah, the Dodgers won the World Series. You know who didn't win the World Series the previous year? The Mets. You know who didn't win the World Series the year before that? The Diamondbacks.
3: You were just Don Mattingly away, though. We're good.
0: Magic Mattingly.
28: Right.
0: All right, coming up next. Tony Jones, he wrote the big article. We speak to him about it. Is there change coming for the Philadelphia 76ers? Should they change for the sake of change? We get to talk about all of next here on 97.5 The Fanatic.
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3: Moves to be made. I'm Connor Thomas, and the fallout from the Sixers' second round exit continues as the team is starting to evaluate what moves they will make this offseason. They're currently evaluating the job status of Daryl Morey and Nick Nurse, and Brian Windhorst talked about that future yesterday on ESPN.
11: He has 3 years and $192 million left on his contract, which is a new extension, which will begin next season. And that is why I can promise him he will definitely be back. He is not going anywhere.
3: That on the future of Joel Embiid. So it sounds like there is some hamstrung nature to the Sixers situation as well. Tony Jones of The Athletic also reported on some issues between players in the front office following the Jared McCain trade this year. He will join us coming up next for a deeper dive into that report. The Flyers brass will meet with the media today as they start to talk about their offseason plans. The biggest internal question will be the future of Trevor Zegras, who's scheduled to be a free agent after a 67-point season in his first year in Philadelphia. The Phillies start a series with the Red Sox tonight up in Boston. First pitch for them is at 6:45. This evening, Zach Wheeler is on the bump for the Fightins, and the NFL schedule release is just 2 days away, but we do already have some information on the Eagles. They will play in Dallas on Thanksgiving. Your turkey day just got busier, Philadelphia. Amy Fadul remains with us for the remainder of the show, and as mentioned, Tony Jones of The Athletic joins us next. I'm Connor Thomas for the home of the Sixers, Flyers, and Union, 97.5 The Fanatic and The Fanatic app.
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22: We know you want to hear more of what Andrew and John have to say. Don't worry, we will. But first, let's hear what they got into earlier today on Kincaid and Souchunas.
0: Did the Boston series, games 5, 6, and 7, make an impact to you as a Sixers fan where you think there's still something in the tank, this group? All right, that's one question. Do you have any optimism with this core, mainly because of games 5, 6, and 7? And then how are you feeling if nothing changes at all?
1: They got it. They got it. Look, like, I can just pray for change and just pray and pray that we're finally going to get it. And hearing Ramona yesterday, and I did hear it, going into the gym, and I was a little depressed. I watch Oklahoma City. Oklahoma City plays like a, like just a.
0: Well, they can do all kinds of stuff.
1: They can. They're so versatile. But it's such a well-oiled machine, too.
0: That's because they built a great roster. They're Shea could do everything. They have shooters. Chet Holmgren could do all kinds of stuff.
1: Correct. They're fast, though. The style of play is so engaging and entertaining. And the style of play, when you've got Joel Embiid, the style of play is, honestly, I don't like watching it.
0: Why would a change necessarily have to happen? Because I'm watching a baseball team in this city that decided not to make any changes for 3 straight years, and I've watched them go backwards for 3 straight years.
1: And then they keep doubling down on, let's just keep with, they keep adding old man contracts right to that team, saying it's eventually going to work. It's not.
21: Now back to the show.
0: Yeah, a lot of Sixers talk today, but real quick, an update on the Flyers, the orange and the black, the orange and the black.
1: What?
0: Amy, last week, you miss an all-time call. I forget the guy's name. He had the tinfoil cap. This was Friday.
2: That was GP.
0: Friday.
2: Was his name.
0: GP was his name. Friday morning. There was a reason why my local ShopRite was out of Reynolds wrap on Thursday when I went to the store.
28: GP bought it all?
0: Because GP bought it all. He was wondering why Owen Tippett was not playing and why they had not announced anything. He goes, well, you know, just saying lower body injury in the playoffs is not good enough. I think something must have happened off the ice. And we were like, no, he's hurt with still a chance to come back, which is why they're not announcing it. He did not want to hear it. He was full on.
28: We thought
0: on,
28: he like got in like a bicycle accident,
0: yeah,
28: or something?
0: Yeah, like full on, like the. That's happened already in this city.
1: We still don't have that solved. Still not solved.
28: I didn't even think of that. I just was thinking about how would you injure your lower body?
1: Unsolved mysteries.
28: It was a running accident. I'm sorry. Head. Owen Tippett.
0: Owen Tippett, they just put out a statement, his statement. He was unable to return for the second round series due to internal bleeding that he sustained during the first round series versus Pittsburgh following a series of medical evaluations.
28: You could see him get hurt in the Pittsburgh series. Yep. It's not like it was a...
1: Walk it off.
0: Yeah.
28: Walk off internal bleeding. Internal bleeding. Come on.
2: Those guys
0: I thought the hockey guys were tough.
28: They are tough.
0: So, Owen Tippett, breaking news. It had nothing to do with off the ice. It has everything to do with he got hurt and was dealing with internal bleeding. That's why Owen Tippett never returned.
1: And that is...
0: Hopefully GP is listening, John.
1: That is a hockey guy.
0: Like, That was the funniest thing.
1: Remember, we had a caller the other day who was telling us that, something tells me that there's something else going on. Like, there's something going on here that we're just not being told about the Owen Tippett situation. And I'm like, there's nothing. What are you talking about? Nothing being something.
28: And let's be honest. If we've learned anything in the last, I'll say year, but really 6 months, there's very little secrets that are out there in America.
0: Yes.
28: Everything comes to light at some point. So, like, the foil cap, I appreciate you guys thinking there's always some bigger picture about some injury or your player not being available or some closed-door meeting that you thought happened and they're talking about. Everybody finds out something.
1: Yeah, but you know,
28: we'll always find out. There's going to be pictures.
1: I'm going to blow you away. A.J. Brown really doesn't want out of town.
28: Are you sure?
1: Yeah, you started it. You and your people and you and the media.
28: Us.
0: How dare you guys?
1: It's you guys who did it. AJ wanted to stay.
28: He loves it.
1: He's being run out of town.
0: All right, before we get to Tony, let's go to Will in Brookhaven. Will, you're on the Fanatic. What's up, Will? Hello.
28: Hi, Will. You've been holding. We're ready for you.
1: Come on, Will.
28: Will. Yeah, see, Will was holding.
0: Put Will on hold.
1: Come on, Will.
28: Will. All right. He was holding. He was ready to go, but he was talking to somebody else,
5: I
28: think. We tried.
0: We got yelled at for not taking enough calls yesterday.
28: Will, hang on. We will come back to you, Will.
0: Why don't you guys take more calls? Well, I go to Will, and Will's, out in the wilderness somewhere. All right, joining us now.
1: Here we go.
0: Kincaid and South Jersey. It's a Tuesday with Amy. Amy Fadul in studio with us. His article made its rounds yesterday from The Athletic. You know, it's pretty cool that a certain show in town has been speaking to him all season long.
1: Yes, now just, he's the hottest guy in town. Love that show every morning.
0: That morning show on 97.5, The Fanatic, has been talking to Tony Jones all year long. Tony, what's up, man? Good morning.
6: I feel like I'm family at this point. Do y'all have like a refrigerator I can just go in there?
0: Oh, dude, anytime.
6: Like a couple orange juice.
1: Anytime you want.
0: I have an orange juice in my garage fridge that I think has been there since Christmas of 2024. So it's all yours if you want it. I stare at it. I go, I'll get it next time.
28: And then I find it the next time. And you just shove it right back.
0: All right. So
6: next time you go jogging, that garage orange juice is going to be jogging with you.
0: Yeah, absolutely. So, Tony, you had the big article, man. So credit to you. There's a lot to unpack from it. But let's start with the future of the Philadelphia 76ers and the front office. You know, I know you said that they're going to be talking a lot this week about what they need to do. So I'll ask you to read the tea leaves a little bit. Do you believe that Daryl Morey will be the president of basketball operations for the Philadelphia 76ers in the 26-27 NBA season?
6: I truly think that it's up in the air and that it's 50-50. I think what I do know is that he is conducting business as usual. He conducted player exit interviews yesterday, and he is in Chicago conducting, franchise business in terms of, at the draft combine, so it is business as usual. I do know that, ownership is going to take, a few days, or however long ownership wants to take and really evaluate, if there should be a major move one way or the other. But I mean, we're looking at, evaluations of Daryl and also evaluations of Coach Nurse. And I think, as I wrote, that they're compelling conversations, to either bring back or not bring back, both guys. So it's going to, come down to, what ownership, feels is the best course of action. And I think that process is underway and it's going to take a few days.
0: All right. Then I'm asking Tony Jones this question. What's the case for Daryl Morey to be back?
6: I think the biggest case for Daryl Morey to be back is that, this is a cash strapped roster, right? I think we all know that.
0: Created by, yes.
6: That's the other case. So this is a cash strapped roster, and there are two ways, in my estimation, for this roster to improve significantly. One is Vijay Ejikum develops into a superstar or a star or an All-NBA level player. I think that that's one plausible way for this roster to improve significantly. I think the second plausible way is you nail all of your draft picks from here to smithereens. And Daryl Morey's biggest, arguably his biggest strength as a GM at this point is his ability to draft. So I think that's probably the reason why you would want to bring him back, in terms of, you know, this team has the assets at this point are draft picks. There are a lot of second-round draft picks over the next few years. There's a first-round draft pick this year. There is the Clippers draft pick, unprotected, in 2028. There's an unprotected pick swap in 2029. There are your own first-round picks. And if this roster is going to get better around the financial constraints of Joel Embiid and Paul George, that's the way the roster is going to get better.
1: Tony, one of the things that was troubling, though, to read in the piece is that, again, it seems as if players within the team were upset that certain players on the team feel that there are different rules for them as far as whether they're supposed to attend meetings and everything like that. What went on April Fool's Day?

0: know, certain players and there were coaches, and, you know, they expressed frustration over the way the season was heading. And the fact that, you know, their player participation among multiple players was lacking. You know, so no locker room wants to have, you know, because I've been in locker rooms. No locker room wants to have one set of rules and then another set of rules. The reality is this. It happens because, you know, if I'm the 15th guy, guess what? I can't fall asleep in the team meeting because the third or the first or second third guy can probably fall asleep in the team meeting, if that makes sense. But if the locker room is going to exist the way a locker room should exist, on the aggregate, things have to be the same. There are certain things that can be different, but on the aggregate, things need to be the same. And I think that there was some frustration expressed for that. I think, you know, obviously, you know, wrote in the story, it came close enough that, you know, there was going to be no team shoot around that day, but shoot around was saved. And, you know, and players went to shoot around. And, you know, the Sixers actually got better from that day. That was April 1st. I'm not sure, you know, I can't speak to whether that was the reason, you know, that things kind of got better. But, you know, you listen to the players and you listen to some of the comments, some of the subtle comments over the course of the season, and even some of the subtle comments on Sunday. We went through a lot. This team went through a lot. How much adversity we went through. This was a tumultuous season internally for the Sixers. And, you know, and I think the fact that, you know, this team did win 45 games, did get to the second round of the playoffs, I think that when you look at some of that stuff, you know, just from that perspective, not overall, but from that perspective, I think it was a better season than it was last year.
1: Going forward, it's going to be something, also, hi, Tony, that is going to, is that the evaluation process of this roster, and I don't just mean the stars and what you have to do with the contracts and whatever else. There wasn't enough down that line. There wasn't enough behind, you know, probably four players as far as going forward. When you think about the front office, confidence level in that you have in them to find enough, because you look at the teams that are winning right now in the NBA and they're not six deep, they're eight deep, they're nine deep. And I know the rosters or in the rotations get tight in the playoffs, but you need to have players available so you're not having your stars play 45 minutes. Going forward, who's making those decisions? And what are those decisions going to be as far as what they need to get better? Because you can look around the league and just say the Sixers just don't have enough down that line.
0: You know, I think that this is such a great question. And I think that the answer is so convoluted. I think that one of the things that has made Daryl's tenure unique in Philadelphia is that the NBA changed over his tenure, and this is what I meant. Mm-hmm. Mean in 2021 or 2020, was it 2020 or 2021? I think it was 2020. This was a top heavy league, right?
1: Yep.
0: You know,
1: yeah, there's like four teams.
0: You get three guys at the top of your roster, mm-hmm. three great guys at the top of your roster, and that can carry you to a championship, and you fill in behind the first three, right? And it's just no longer like that. The way you win in the NBA has changed over those 5 years. You look at the San Antonio Spurs, the Oklahoma City Thunder, and you look at the New York Knicks, who, in my opinion, have been the three best teams in the postseason or the three most impressive teams in the postseason. What are their characteristics? Those guys are 9 or 10 deep. They are super versatile. They shoot the heck out of the basketball. Obviously, San Antonio is an outlier because they have an alien. they have

0: multiple ball handlers, and they have guys who can scale up and scale back defensively. So what does this Philadelphia team have? It has one very, very, very dynamic point guard, one very dynamic rookie. It has, you know, Joel Embiid, who is still, to his credit, one of the best scorers of this generation, but is very, has been so compromised defensively, as opposed to his prime. One of the things that I thought was not talked about with Joel in his prime is how good a defender he was. I thought he was the second best rim protector in the league.
1: He was like an all defensive. You're exactly right.
0: Yeah, and he's just nowhere near that anymore. Nowhere even close to that anymore defensively. So this team needs shooting. This team needs, you know, four or five more rotational level players. It needs a lot more depth. It needs a lot more ball handling. It needs, I think, what hasn't been talked about, the roster really lacks dynamic passing. You know, I think your best passer on the roster is Joel Embiid. And, you know, I mean, in all respect to Embiid, that probably shouldn't be the case. So there's a lot of work to do on the roster. You've got a really dynamic backcourt that I think has a chance to be one of the best backcourts in the league. You have Joel Embiid for whenever he's healthy, and you have Paul George, who right now I think is a dynamic role player. He's not a star. He's a dynamic role player. So you got to find a lot. And, you know, if that's Daryl in that seat, he's got his work cut out for him, because there is such a gap right now between the Philadelphia 76ers and the New York Knicks. And I don't think the Knicks are going anywhere for the next couple of seasons.
2: Tony, this is going to be a little long-winded, and I apologize, but you know, I want to go back to two questions ago when John asked about, you know, the April Fools, and you were talking about how certain players are treated differently. I mean, that's not something totally new in sports, but going back, there was a time where Joel Embiid and Ben Simmons were 100% treated differently by the franchise, by the leadership group of the organization, because they were supposed to be the saviors of the franchise following the process. So from what you were saying, just me picking up on what you were saying, it sounded like it was a really long year for a lot of the guys on this team. Do you believe, and I know we throw culture out all the time, but there's a team down the street that prides itself on culture, and they're the most successful one right now in the Eagles. Is this a player culture issue? Is this a GM/president of basketball operations culture issue? Is it a coaching culture issue? Or is it the overall organization that set a certain standard that's not really working out well for this organization?
0: I think if you look at the 76ers this year, I think you can probably safely say that not everybody was pulling in the same direction. Everybody wanted to go in the same direction, and that's towards the championship, right? Like, if you look at the 76ers down to a person, from the top of the organization to the bottom of the organization, from Daryl Morey on down to the video coordinator, they all wanted to win a championship. But they weren't pulling in that same direction. And I think that there was some acknowledgement of that. I think Embiid himself acknowledged that, you know, and he said it, you know, in a couple of quotes. One quote that I thought was pretty eye-opening to me said, everybody has to get better. Ownership on down. Ownership, players, coaches, including me. Everybody has to get better. Everybody has to look in the mirror. Everybody has to say, what can I do to get better? Because, and I think that's the one benefit of what happened in New York. What happened in New York is one of the most embarrassing things I've seen to an organization ever. You lost a game 4 on your home floor where you gave up 144 points in a playoff game. Think about that. They gave up 144 points in a playoff game at home to a team that's one of your main rivals, whose fan base comprised of probably about 70% of the fans in the building that day. It doesn't get any more embarrassing than that. And if that doesn't make you say hard truths or tell hard truths to yourself, then nothing will. So I think that that's the first thing that this organization has to do. They all have to get on the same page. I don't think they were all on the same page this year. And I do think that behind the scenes, there was, I don't know if misery is the right word, there's a lot of adversity, for sure.
1: Yeah.
2: Well, what was the page that they weren't on? Is it a, like, oh, it's my team versus your team? Is it this is what I want versus this is what the organization want? Like, obviously, Embiid was open about not wanting to trade players away. Like, I'm trying to figure out what were they not on the same page about that could have led to this kind of disconnect?
0: Well, I think that, you know, I think that when you look at, you know, some of the players, and then I think you look at, you know, the coaching staff, I think that there was some not on the same pageness there. I think that Embiid is not on the same page with the front office in terms of what happened at the trade deadline. And I don't think it was just Embiid. In fact, I know it wasn't just Embiid. I think, you know, and it wasn't the fact that the front office traded Jared McCain. That wasn't, you know, I know people report that that's what they were mad about. They weren't mad about that. They were mad that they that Jared McCain was traded, as much as they liked him, but the, nothing else came back in. Right. That was it. And here's the same thing. I know for a fact that, you know, Daryl Morey had multiple trades lined up for guys to come in that fell through, and one in particularly that fell through that, you know, the front office thought was going to go through. And that's what I mean, right? Like, they were trying to get to the same place, and it just didn't work out, and it created an internal conflict. You know, so the players were upset that, you know, McCain was traded away, and he was a helpful piece and nothing. And a helpful piece didn't come in. But the front office was like, yeah, we tried to make this happen, and it didn't happen. So somewhere along the line, you know, there's somewhere along the line, lines have gotten crossed and communications have gotten crossed. And when you see the teams that compete for championships, you know, nothing's ever going to be perfect, right? You get a team together for, you know, 7-8 months in an 82-game season, and you know, what you hope is a 16-game playoff run, you know, lines are going to get crossed. Nothing is ever perfect. But it has to be as close to seamless as possible if you are going to win a championship. If you look at the Denver Nuggets, the year that they won a championship, you know, they were pretty close to you know, seamless. And then the next year, the very next year, the coach and the GM started hating each other, and it got to a point where the coach and the GM were both fired on the same day the next year. So, you know, it has to be, you know, the communication has to be there, and I don't think that communication was anywhere close to where it needed to be with the Sixers this year.
2: So let's bring them all back. Thanks, Tony.
3: Thanks, Tony. We appreciate all the information, buddy.
2: Great article in The Athletic. Check it out. And, you know, I'm sure we'll be talking again soon. Thanks, brother.
0: No problem. Thank you so much.
2: There he is, Tony Jones. I'm glad that nobody's on the same page, and yet they might all be on the same team still.
1: Yeah.
3: I don't feel better after talking to Tony. I actually feel worse. I feel worse.
1: I feel like we're all in it together. Does that help?
3: No.
2: That
3: because I just feel there.
1: Yeah, I think that he was trying to point out that there were. This is not unusual. It's just concentrated here. That's kind of the takeaway. Like this happens everywhere, but it keeps happening here. You know what I mean?
2: Here's what I worry. Front office or people above Daryl Morey go, well, it's not his fault that the trade fell through, and they might be able to make that trade happen during the off season. And let's see what that product would have looked like over 82 games. and then we're doing it again.
1: I mean, obviously, the complete counter argument is like, it wasn't 82 games. You'll never get 82 games.
2: No, of course.
1: That's what Tony was saying. Like, you're looking at the best iteration.
3: How about 55? How about 60?
2: Don't hold your breath.
3: Exactly.
2: Coming up
3: next. Getting 33.
2: Let's get some reaction to that text line. 610-632-0975.
1: You got 21.
2: Exactly. Yeah, exactly.
1: You got 21.
2: That, and Amy, I know you loved watching the Sixers on Mother's Day. Will you love watching the Eagles on Thanksgiving? We get into that next here on The Fanatic.
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5: The Sixers' fallout continues. I'm Connor Thomas, and the fallout from the Sixers' second-round exit continues as the team is starting to evaluate what moves they will make this offseason, the tumultuous season, as you just heard us talk about Tony Jones of The Athletic with, and there's a lot to consider. What's the future of guys like Daryl Morey and Nick Nurse and their job security here in Philadelphia? Ramona Shelburne joined Middays with Marks, covers the NBA for ESPN, and talked about her gut feeling on Daryl Morey moving forward.
6: My gut says yes, and I also just, like, why would a change necessarily have to happen? I'll say this about Bob Myers. I don't think he wants that job. He's not trying to take over as the president.
5: So, could it be Daryl Morey continuing? We'll keep an eye on the Sixers as they evaluate that throughout the week. The Flyers brass will meet with the media today as they start to talk about their offseason plans. Biggest internal question will be the future of Trevor Zegras. He's scheduled to be a free agent after having 67 points in his first season here in Philadelphia. The Phillies start a series with the Red Sox tonight up in Boston. First pitch is at 6:45 p.m. this evening. Zach Wheeler takes the ball for the Phillies. And the NFL schedule release is just 2 days away, but we've already gotten some information on the Eagles. They will play in Dallas on Thanksgiving. Your turkey day just got busy here in Philadelphia. Amy Fadul remains with us for the remainder of the show. I'm Connor Thomas for the home of the Sixers, Flyers, and Union, 97.5 The Fanatic and The Fanatic app.
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2: Amy here can do that.
5: It's a dumpster in a bag. I work, say that Amy. All the time in my head.
6: It's the cadence, I see, too. You have the cadence
5: 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It's a dumpster in a bag.
3: Yeah, you have to have the little pause.
5: My favorite thing.
6: Little pause.
5: My favorite thing.
3: Thanks to Tony Jones, by the way. Tony was
5: good stuff.
3: Great.
5: Make sure you check out his article. It's good.
3: Check really out good. 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We'll also have it on our YouTube page. I'm sure Austin will put it out there. Make sure you're listening later on with Middays with Marks, Johnny. Because Howard Eskin.
6: What?
3: Is this allowed?
6: Howard's coming on?
3: Is going to be joining Middays with Marks coming up at 12:25 today. He put out a tweet yesterday that he, what did he say? Life support?
6: Life support.
3: Life support for both Daryl Morey and Nick Nurse. So Howard Eskin will be joining Middays with Marks in the 12 o'clock hour today, 12:25.
6: Intern for Howard. So I can tell you, I survived that. He was a good person intern for. He let you do stuff. He let you
5: that's
6: do things.
5: Oh, well, that's good.
6: You know, an intern that lets you. Puts his interns to work. It was good.
5: You want
6: to
5: get that's how you get the experience.
6: Exactly.
3: That's how I got my experience, and then somebody complained a couple years later that they worked too much and didn't get paid.
6: And that's killed the intern program.
7: Why'd you complain about that?
3: Oh, I didn't. I got hired.
6: Yeah.
3: That person was also upset that they didn't get hired.
6: They hired some dopes.
5: Says the people that are currently working here.
6: I'm going to say some dopes.
7: Hey, we're self-aware.
6: Not you.
5: Self-awareness.
3: Longest tenured employee at the Fanatic, baby.
6: It's amazing.
3: All right.
6: That's a moving target, so be careful.
3: Yeah, I know. Amy, Thanksgiving. We find out yesterday that the Eagles will be taking on the Cowboys in Dallas, of course, on Thanksgiving. And one of our questions is W or L.
5: Do you remember the last time they were down there was 2015. Who was the quarterback?
3: For the Eagles was Sanchez,
6: Gardner
3: right?
6: Minshew.
3: Sanchez.
5: Mark Sanchez.
3: Yeah.
6: Oh, for Thanksgiving.
3: Sanchez.
6: It was the Sanchez.
3: And then he did the Christmas Eve karaoke. He lived
5: Say, has there ever been anybody that enjoyed their status as a Philadelphia
3: athlete?
5: He was drunk
3: outside of Geno's.
5: For just this tiny little bit. 3 weeks, he was riding high.
6: Well, no one got stabbed, so that's good news.
3: That's a concentrated
5: time. Like, people enjoyed their time here, but it was spread over years.
3: Yeah.
5: This guy was here for 3 weeks, and he got every experience he had. Was it Yakitori Boy? Is that where
3: he did the karaoke
5: Yakitori
3: there.
5: Boy?
3: He was drunk outside of Geno's with a bunch of people.
5: The only thing he was missing is, like, doing shots of Jaeger in the Northeast, like at a gas station. That's it at 5 a.m. That's the only thing he missed from his tour here.
6: Now, if he was the Eagles quarterback right now, Larry Krasner would have had him out on bail. So he'd be out. He'd be ready for week one. So we're set. He could get back.
5: I appreciated that he really went all in, though. Like,
6: he
5: let's
6: did.
5: Get the full Philadelphia experience.
6: Well, he goes all in wherever he is. Wherever he is, he
5: it's
6: finds
5: amazing.
6: His way into it.
3: Yeah, we won't hear his name this year.
6: No.
5: No.
6: Not unless you're watching, the true crime novels.
3: Amy, so Thursday, Thanksgiving Thursday.
5: 4:30, which is an odd time But as a planner of the meal.
6: What time do you guys usually eat?
5: A lot of people eat around the 4-ish time.
3: Yeah, we're usually a 3-4 o'clock family.
5: Right?
6: So we're three.
5: Yeah, well, the game's going on.
3: I just scarf it down.
6: 4:30 is the game.
5: You
6: though.
5: Scarf it down.
6: Yes. Wait a minute. Wait.
5: So then you're like, you can't scarf down Thanksgiving, first of all. That is a...
3: Whoa, have you ever seen me eat?
5: I ate
3: an apple in 45
6: wait a minute, though.
3: Seconds.
6: Wait a minute, though. Let me ask you.
5: But Thanksgiving is an all-day feast.
6: But do you do the appetizers early, correct?
5: Correct.
6: Then you if you sit down to eat at 3.
5: You should be done and ready to go.
6: But are you one of those families that does, Christina has already said, so 4:30? Okay. Dessert will be halftime of the Eagles.
5: Well, no, I'm going to plan
6: because
5: everything based on this
6: dessert.
5: 4:30 timeline now. So everything will be wrapped and ready. And we'll be cooked.
6: We've seen families, though, that do dessert right after everybody eats the meal.
3: I've done that.
5: Yeah.
6: We do not.
3: That was the South Chunas
6: Thanksgiving. We always have a delay. before dessert.
5: It's probably more helpful. You probably eat less dessert.
6: Yeah. Well, like dessert. Like
5: most people just go straight through.
6: We used to have an open house thing where people would go, people would come over for dessert.
5: Right, yes.
6: And just have,
5: you've had time to catch up and
6: so
5: mingle.
6: So everybody
5: and
6: does
5: visit.
6: Their own things for Thanksgiving.
5: Right, and you visit
6: and
5: over
6: come
5: dessert.
6: Over and watch football.
5: Yeah, no, we're kind of like a right pretty soon after, and then once you've settled in, now it's halftime, then you go back, and now you're having
6: now you're having
3: so
6: your...
3: do you like it?
5: I do like it.
3: Because we love it.
5: The 4:30 time, I'm like, now I have to backtrack.
3: Connor's out. Well, he's going to watch, but Connor does not like that they're playing.
5: What do you mean you're out?
6: Also got turkey trot in the morning. Man.
7: Too much going on.
5: What else is going on? It's turkey
6: trot in the morning.
7: I go to 3 different houses for Thanksgiving. Like,
5: you need to go ahead and button that up.
7: I can.
5: Yes,
7: talk
5: you can.
7: To my family. I get invited a lot of places. I'm popular.
5: That's the thing. Sure.
3: What did we tell you this morning? You have 6 months.
5: You got to button that up, friend.
3: To let them know, hey, this is where, I need to be sitting down on a couch watching the game.
5: There's one thing I always tell students when I go to talk to students at Temple or to Rowan or wherever I'm getting to speak. And thanks for everybody for always having me out.
6: They love talking to you, too.
5: It's working in this industry because of the hours we work. We work holidays. Oh, yeah. TV's on all the time, right? Sports are always happening. Holidays, this is a prime example. You have a built-in excuse. You don't want to go to that third nephew's birthday party.
7: I watch the game.
5: Sorry, I got to work.
6: Yep.
5: So button it up, Connor.
7: I'll try.
5: Button it up. This is part of your job.
3: By the way,
7: though, I want to be with family.
3: Letting you know now, we're working the next day.
5: There you go. You got to button it up.
7: Working that day.
5: There you go.
7: Yeah,
5: button
7: I'll be doing
5: up.
7: Pregame.
3: I usually take Black Friday off. I usually work Thanksgiving because mornings, whatever.
5: Well, Black Friday was super busy last year. Everybody played on Black Friday.
3: Yeah, exactly.
6: See, now the last couple of years, you've done Thanksgiving morning. I do day after because I do the run on Thanksgiving morning.
3: Right.
5: Turkey trot.
6: Which I've enjoyed. Yes, I've enjoyed that. I don't do runs like he does, the 10 miles.
5: Yeah. Are you doing?
6: That's nutcase stuff.
5: Well, you did the Broad Street. Yeah. Well done by you. Thank you
6: really good stuff.
7: Good news is we'll be talking about a W.
3: But by the way,
5: yes.
3: Just so you know, Amy, we had a lot of people chime in that
5: that's how it works.
3: They don't like it because they don't want to have to be invested, which I also understand.
5: They just want to watch the Lions and the Cowboys and not be like.
3: And I get that. Like,
5: I think you're a little bit invested in the Cowboys game, depending on who they play each year.
3: Yeah, but
5: because you want to see if they're any good.
3: What one of the guys was saying on our YouTube chat was like, he's also with family that might not be the biggest football fan, so now he's answering questions that he normally doesn't want to.
5: Button that up, too, friend. Okay, this is a time for decisions to be made.
6: See, that's the crazy thing to me too. Is the I just never like. I guess my family's more. Blue collar, like football and Thanksgiving is just implied.
5: But I think that he's saying like people might have it as background, but he's going to be like locked in, like every down Jalen Hurts. And there's going to be a guy being like, hey, yeah, what do you think about, you know,
6: our holidays?
5: Gas prices.
6: Our holidays are not a Rockwell, like everybody dressing up in their nice sweaters and sipping cocktails.
5: We were away last year and it was actually like fun to have other people like invested in your team, too.
3: All right, coming up next, speaking of the schedule, we get all of it Thursday night, and we'll react to it Friday, W's and L's. I think John is going to have the Eagles winning double-digit games. And I know it because of your second email where you have sent me strength of schedule that you're all excited about. Mm-hmm. So if you're buying into it, that means you think they're going to win a lot of games.
6: No question I do.
3: We'll talk more about that next here on The Fanatic.
6: Let me just tell you that I think so much about it, I can't wait to see. And I bet the season over-under totals on the Bet Park Sportsbook and Casino app. Yes, Andrew, I will be betting that the Eagles will win double-digit games this year. 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
3: Sometimes the random conversations off the air are better. What happened to the China cabinet?
6: She's so Southern.
5: I have a China cabinet.
6: Amy is so Southern. I like knowing.
5: There are traditions that continue with me that have been passed down to me by my grandma and by my mom.
6: But you are Southern.
5: I mean, I was born in Virginia, correct.
6: Which is definitely Southern.
5: It tends to be down that way. They will identify that way.
6: They're still fighting the war in some of those parts.
5: Some of them are. Good luck, folks. It's over. You lost. I like that. I think it's still kind of a fun thing to carry on, the China tradition, the silverware. It's real silver, and it does live in it.
3: But you have it passed down.
5: I have
3: passed down. Is anybody creating a new China cabinet?
5: I mean, around here, no. I don't think it's a... No, I shouldn't say that. There are some, because I know I have some friends that, you know, that where we live, that's kind of something that their mom did, and they're from
6: the
5: here.
6: Main line, you will find.
5: Well, I'm sure. Yes. But yeah, I think
3: you
5: it's,
3: don't see me walking around those
6: napkins.
3: Parts.
6: Are your Thanksgiving napkins when you're using your good china?
5: Do I have linen napkins?
6: Are the linen napkins? Do they have like a?
5: They have a ring.
6: A ring, yes. I knew it. Okay, I knew it.
5: These are very rare folded. Occasions I get all that stuff out. I don't get out the silverware because you have to polish that stuff.
6: I said you have the velvet holder for your silverware.
5: You have to. That's where you have to keep it. Otherwise, it gets tarnished.
3: Guess what Mother's Day napkins we use at the Salchunas house?
5: Well, now I use like whatever.
6: Mom on them from the dollar store?
5: No, I use whatever we left.
3: Dollar store.
6: Good.
3: But just regular white napkins that were a dollar.
6: But they're heavier.
5: The napkins we use are either A, paper towels, or two, whatever we got extra from like the restaurant or fast food places.
3: Oh, hell yeah. Oh, yeah. I have a drawer of like Chipotle.
5: Because they give you like so many, and I'm like, well, we're not wasting
6: these.
5: Right? Put those in the middle of the table.
3: Nothing better than randomly opening the drawer. There's 8 chopsticks that I have still in the packaging.
5: Still in the packaging. You never know when you're going to need it.
3: I might use those one day, so they're going
5: to
3: stay
5: there. You will use it for something else. I will tell you, I've used chopsticks to get stuff out of things, to help with toys.
6: MacGyver?
3: Oh, yeah. Oh, I had to mark my sprinklers once. I used skewers.
5: There you go.
3: Because I didn't have the flags, so I just put skewers in.
5: Plants are brought home from school. There's your little stick handing to make the plant grow. Chopsticks left over.
3: Junk drawer. That's why we have it.
5: That's why it's called a junk drawer.
6: I don't know which one of you I want to run the Sixers. Whether I want Amy to run it or Andrew to run it. Because you two are displaying something right here.
3: Well, one of us can be Elton.
6: You know what I'm thinking is, though? No, because I need both of you to work. I need to know. I need resourcefulness.
3: I'll take the vacation.
6: I need resourcefulness. And Connor, an example of what I need. I need new ideas. And those two just spit out a bunch of stupid new ideas. Now, they're stupid ideas, but they're fun.
3: Hey.
6: I want new ideas. I want new thought process.
3: I think that's fair.
6: I don't want old thinking.
3: All right. Speaking of thought process, you love this Eagles strike to schedule. This is your...
6: Oh, I love it.
5: I have to say, I love... And I did a deep dive because I was on with you guys the first time we looked at the Sharp football.
3: Warren Sharp.
6: Uh-huh.
5: The fact that... And I talked to Dave Zangaro that day because I think I did Bird's Huddle. And I was like, we have to talk about this. And he said, I know. The fact that it took this long for somebody to figure out, we should do an aggregate of what the odds makers are talking about rather than the traditional is wild to me.
6: He's the
5: like Dave
6: best.
5: And I were talking about it. Dave was like, of course that you should do it that way. Like, why are we just now in 2026 thinking like, hey, maybe we
3: Vegas
5: should
3: like. Well,
6: he's been doing this. Warren Sharp's been doing this a long time.
5: He's a great resource.
6: But now his star has risen to where.
5: It was a great piece. It's really well done when you look at it. And it doesn't mean it's a complete, you know, one-to-one prediction. But I think it's a much more realistic opportunity for what you're going to see from the teams.
6: But here's what The Athletic did yesterday. So they put on Warren Sharp's piece, and then Dork Boy took it extra yesterday. At this time last year, the 49ers, Patriots, and Saints were expected to have the league's easiest schedules.
3: All right.
6: All three of them beat their Vegas win total expectations.
3: Love that.
6: The Giants, Browns, and Lions projected to have the most daunting schedules. And the Lions shockingly missed the playoffs. The Giants won fewer games than expected. And the Browns were the only one of those that barely beat their 4.5 game win total, snuck by.
3: Yeah, they had a great upset. Year.
6: And they snuck by at the end. But they beat their 4.5 game win total. So just to look at that.
5: Oh, that's true.
6: If you go by the same metrics, in the last 5 years, the teams that have the 5 easiest schedules, all right, will exceed their Vegas win totals better than 80% of the time.
3: And the Eagles are 11.5?
6: 5. Yeah, Yes. So just saying to you, when you have an easy schedule, last 5 years, whatever that Vegas win total is, 80% of the time, they're going to exceed it. And if you have a really tough schedule, it's going to kill you. Just so you know.
3: Well, I know. John.
6: I love it.
3: We'll just have to figure out. So their win total is 11.5. You have them at least winning 12 games. So I have this year's way of trying to figure out John's W's
5: and L's. You're trying to.
3: I know that John has at least 12 wins.
6: You know what I'm going to do? I'm telling you before Friday. I confirm that.
3: All right.
5: Okay, confirmed.
3: You just made my life easier because I have found tricky ways to get you to do W's and L's. I know that you have at least 12 wins.
5: So you're going to like sneakily ask.
3: I just got to figure out which 12.
5: Right.
6: Or you got to figure out
5: the L's first.
6: Yeah. I think Amy's smarter there. See, this is why you and maybe a tandem. We take over the Sixers. Andrew,
5: open
6: and
5: up
6: Amy.
5: That drunk drawer and see what we got. The junk drawer's
6: Andrew
5: got
6: and Amy.
5: Random duck sauce in it. It's got a battery that you don't know if the battery's good or bad.
3: Chip clip. I just threw out dozens of soy sauce packets.
6: Yeah, no, Christina has the battery holder that looks like a toolkit.
5: See, that would be helpful. That's not what the
6: and you can automatically test the battery right in the
5: top
6: downstairs.
5: Of it. I have that downstairs. That's in like my tool drawer.
6: Oh, she's got a little
5: cabinet. But my junk
6: holder.
5: Drawer, I have like random batteries.
6: There's
7: a rubber band in there.
5: Random charger cords.
6: It sounds like the Sixers roster.
3: Broad Street Run, my bib, I was like, oh my God, wait, I don't have anything.
5: Safety
3: junk
5: pins.
3: Drawer, found my
5: safety
3: pins.
5: Pins.
3: All right,
5: genius.
3: Amy, you're the best. Thank you.
5: Thank you, guys. Thanks for having me.
3: We have Middays with Marks coming your way next. Johnny Marks, Sean Brace, and don't forget, they have Howard Eskin joining the show today, Johnny, at 12:25.
6: Really?
3: Howard Eskin,
6: genius.
3: Middays with Marks, 12:25. Talking more about the Sixers. Everybody have a great rest of your day. We're back at it tomorrow. Connor, you're leaving today?
7: Yeah, I am. I'm
5: bye,
7: shipping
5: Connor.
7: Up to Boston.
6: Have a great trip.
3: Have fun.
7: I'll bring back
5: safe
7: a couple
5: travels.
7: Of wins.
3: Throw the tea
7: thank
3: into
7: you.
3: The water or whatever you do up there. We'll talk to you guys tomorrow here on The Fanatic.
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1: What options do the Sixers have? I'm Connor Thomas, and the fallout from the Sixers' second-round exit continues as the team is continuing to evaluate what moves they could make this offseason. ESPN's Ramona Shelburne joined Middays with Marks yesterday. She talked about the future of Joel Embiid and Paul George and if those contracts are currently movable.
15: You can't really move Embiid. He makes so much money. There's such a long-term commitment there. But you have two aging stars in Paul George and Embiid. Maybe you could move Paul. I don't see those guys being movable.
1: There are also questions about the status of Nick Nurse and Daryl Morey. Tony Jones of The Athletic joined us earlier, and he talked about some issues with the organization as a whole. A lot for the Sixers to figure out as they head into another important offseason. The Flyers brass will meet with the media today as they start to talk about their offseason plans. One of the biggest focuses will be a future contract for Trevor Zegras, who's scheduled to be a free agent this offseason. The Phillies start a series with the Red Sox tonight up in Boston. First pitch is at 6:45 p.m. Zach Wheeler is on the bump for the Phils. And the NFL schedule release is just 2 days away, but we already know Eagles will be playing in Dallas on Thanksgiving. 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Middays with Marks comes your way next. Howard Eskin joins them coming up at 12:25. I'm Connor Thomas for the home of the Sixers, Flyers, and Union, 97.5 The Fanatic and The Fanatic app.
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1: All right, we're live on Tuesday. Middays with Marks, 97.5 The Fanatic. I am your host, John Marks. Along with, we say good morning to Ray Dunn. Hello, Raymond.
8: Hello, Johnny. How are you?
1: If you're listening on the radio, if you're listening on the Fanatic app, good morning. Hello to all of our YouTube chatters, our viewers that watch live every day from 10 to 2. If you go back and watch, like when I do the dishes at night, I'll put on the show, watch it on YouTube. You can watch it whenever you want to on demand. As we say good morning to Sean Brace. Sean, hello.
9: Hey, good morning, everybody. How we doing? How we living? Beautiful day outside.
1: Yeah, as expected, I'm more angry today than yesterday, because that's typically, like, yesterday I was embarrassed and down, and today I'm ready to spit venom about the 76ers.
9: Great.
1: And just an update on Sean's rat tail. Like, yesterday he said, Sean, why does he grow on a rat tail?
8: If the Sixers beat the Celtics twice, he was growing a rat tail.
1: Okay.
9: Two times.
1: So he has to grow a rat tail, and he's bald, so he has to shave it. Until a week after the NBA Finals ends?
9: Yeah, like I think, so we said June 22nd will be the date.
1: Okay. All right, well, there you go. But the problem, let me see, I can actually see it today. You can't see it, right? It's on the fat, turn around so the YouTube can see. You can start to see it, but it's in the fat part of your
9: head. It's in that cliff.
1: You could grab Sean by the back of the head and grab the skin.
9: Yeah.
1: What's that called? Called the fat skin in the back of the head.
9: It's like a reverse football.
1: That's what I was going to say. It is. Took the words out of my mouth.
9: It's exactly what it is. All bald guys have it unless you're really in shape, because then your head's small.
1: And the big guys really have it.
9: Oh, God, yeah. Yeah, it's a big cliff. You fall off it. But I am growing the rat tail. I promise you this. No welching over here.
1: No,
9: in this
1: you're
9: show.
1: Not a welcher. You're certainly not a welcher. All right. So, you know, I want to talk real, like, today I think the focus is going to be Joel Embiid. But I think we should at least start off with this, because, believe it or not, Howard Eskin is going to join the program today at 12:25. Yes, that's correct. Howard Eskin. I thought Ray was going to have a heart attack when I texted the idea to him last night in the group chat. He's like, I said, Ray, are you in?
10: I'm in.
8: It was certainly one of the ideas I've heard in the group chat.
1: Right. I don't think anybody was really prepared for it. But I saw that Howard, he was tweeting out that Daryl Morey's going to get fired. I hadn't seen anybody else do that, right? So it's, and I know this so much about Howard. Howard and I have a great relationship. He's been very, very good to me in my radio career. And he is plugged in, even though he's not doing radio anymore. He still is plugged in as anybody else. And when he's telling me, and I texted him, and when he's telling me Morey's going to be fired, it makes too much sense. Sean, I don't think, and that's 12:25, Howard's coming up. I don't think Josh Harris is a good owner by any means. Mm-hmm. I also don't think he's stupid. All right? I'm not stupid. Running it back with Daryl Morey would be stupid. It would be. Now, does Joel Embiid come back? I think that'd be stupid. But you want to let somebody else make that decision. Daryl Morey can't be running this team anymore, period. And I would be shocked if Daryl Morey comes back. I'm just saying this. If Daryl Morey comes back, you may see me explode like never before on the air. I will be that pissed. Daryl Morey, he can go somewhere else. I don't think he was a terrible GM. Blah, blah, blah, blah, blah, blah, blah. It's time to move on. And you need somebody else coming in. Whether that's Bob Myers coming from what he's doing in the entire company, or you're hiring somebody from the outside. I don't care. You need to make the right hire. Josh Harris, this is a huge, huge spot for you. You need to hire the guy that's going to take the Sixers out of this mess and out of this muck that they're in right now. And it better be getting rid of Joel Embiid, too. But I don't know if you're going to be able to. I don't know if you're going to be able to get in return. We'll deal with all those things. But running it back with Daryl Morey can't happen. And I'd be shocked at this point if it happened, Sean.
9: Yeah, I'm right there with you. And obviously, yesterday, I got my venom out. I got everything off my chest I needed and more. But, you know, I'm still irked, still upset, still frustrated. And, you know, wondering where the direction of this franchise will come from. Again, it starts with the owner, and I hate to say it, but it's just the reality of where we're at. And I have no idea who or what is going on inside Josh Harris's head. You know, like that's where it starts and ends. It's up to him. You said that he's not a dummy. I agree. If he was in the building on Sunday, which he was all the way until the end of the game, there's no way you could run that back. There's just no way you could say, you know what? Things will be different next year, or whatever rosy picture you want to paint in your mind. There's just nothing you could say that would make that a good idea. So changes need to come. And I can't stand when teams hire a manager or a coach, then hire the GM or make a decision on a No. If you're going to bring in a GM, allow that person to build their franchise the way that they want. That's the smart way to do it. Hopefully that's the case. Rube Morey, new guy comes in, and then that's when the ball starts to roll.
8: Ray Dunn, do you believe this is what's going to happen? Not if it should happen. Is it going to happen? Or both, actually.
10: I'm less convinced than Sean that it's going to happen, that they're going to move on from Daryl Morey. Like, I know you said 90% yesterday.
9: I'm still at 90, yes.
10: I'm sitting somewhere like a 60 to 65. Okay. Like I believe it, but I also think that some of my belief in it happening is my belief that it should happen. Like, sometimes I think I get swayed by the, I would absolutely do this, so it's the way they should go. And I realize that Joshua Harris and I have very little in common, so our minds probably won't work the same way. So, yeah, I would do it. I think that ultimately, if you're evaluating this organization and you're truly doing an audit this week of everything going on, that audit would have to lead you to believe, oh, by the way, if you open up your phone today to watch NBA highlights, you'd probably be livid at watching what happened between OKC and LA and what you gave up, and the fact that he's got the, oh, I'm just so happy to be in the Western Conference Finals. If you told me this at the beginning of the season, I wouldn't believe you thing going on right now there.
8: Yep.
10: You'd be, you know, kind of punching air, assuming that he opens up his phone and looks at those things. I would think that that evaluation process this week leads you to having Daryl Morey out of a job.
8: And don't discount this, the Embiid contract. Remember, Stephen A. Smith comes out and says, you know, I was talking to Magic Johnson, and you know, he's a part owner in the Commanders, right? Josh Harris. And, man, they are not happy that he signed them to that contract. That's letting you in on they're having a conversation, and Magic's being like, wow, he's pissed. Why would you sign Embiid? Why would you sign Embiid 2 years before you actually had to? And they're fireable offenses. Is Jared McCain a fireable offense? Yeah, I think it might be. I think it might be, considering when you look at this team that got swept by the Knicks, they got swept by the Knicks in large part because they were so thin. They didn't have anybody to come off the bench. If they have a McCain or another player that can handle the ball and score a little bit, maybe they win one of those first two games. And then is it a different series? No, probably not. It could be. But I'm not even saying that.
9: They don't get swept.
8: Yeah, they don't get swept. They don't show up game four and just wave the white flag.
9: Yeah, and I think to your point, right, and McCain goes for 13 last night, hit a big-time three. They're really deep in Oklahoma City, so he's finding minutes there for him to play. Good ball handler, too, last night. Like, he's providing his worth. It was a terrible mistake to move him. But, again, it comes back to the fact that they didn't do anything else. You want to move McCain, I understand it. That's fine. But you needed to go ahead and bring in some other horses into the stable to help. Quickly, though, I do want to point this out, because I do think that this is not discussed enough, and this really goes to the people that want to fight the fight over Joel Embiid returning. Guys, at the end of the day, those guys weren't good enough. Karl Anthony Towns and Brunson were the best two players on the floor. Point blank. End of story. So the Sixers could have had a bench like the 96 Bulls, whoever you want coming off the bench. It doesn't matter if you can't outplay those starting five for the Knicks. Brunson and Karl Anthony Towns ate us up. Now, how do we get better? That needs to be the question. And I don't know how, if you're a Sixer fan, you could sit there and say, Joel Embiid being back next year, good knee, all these freak injuries out of the way, and that's our answer to beating a team like the Knicks, to beating a team like the Cavs or the Hawks or whoever will be there next year. I'm not buying that.
8: Well, that's where we'll start, because I think everybody's going to, for the most part, say Morey should be fired, right? There's no
11: Dave team.
8: I don't think that's a really good conversation. Because who's going to say, like, no, they shouldn't fire him, and here's why? I don't even want to have that conversation. I need him out of here, all right? Joel Embiid is a good conversation, because guys like Ray will say, well, you just can't trade him. You can't give up a first-round draft pick and trade him, not getting anything in return. You actually can.
3: and you should. The regime, the new regime, the new team doesn't start until he's gone. And the second you can get rid of Joel Embiid, you get rid of him. I don't care if you get anything back in return, period. Because the injuries, all the other stuff that you get with the injuries, and by the way, two things can be true. Dude was a warrior. I don't think he's ducking anybody. He came back and played after emergency surgery. He's got bad knees, got bad hip, got bad ankle. He wants to play and he wants to win. I'm not even going to say that. The professionalism of Joel Embiid, it's almost not believable how out of control he is. What he did at that press conference, the level of comfort he has in his own skin, despite getting swept and missing time, and all the stories that are out there about now you have Tony Jones that comes out, and I know I don't think he said names today. Isn't it clear that the team, everything that happens, all the internal stuff is because of Joel Embiid and his behavior? And it hasn't started this year. It's been going on for years. You're never going to win when your star player isn't the guy that's also leading by example or coming close. You can have the guy that's like, hey, he's the leader. He's the guy that needs to lead by example because that's the type of player.

0: FBI was up all night sneezing and sneezing and sneezing. You can't be, quote, late to everything. You can't be that guy. Now, if he was healthy, you can make the case, all right, he can be that guy. This dude played 38 games this year. On top of missing four games in the playoffs, like, what are we talking about here? I will give up multiple draft picks and get rid of Joel Embiid. You need to restart this team now, and you'll never do that until you get rid of Joel Embiid. Phone number, text line, voice memos on the Davis Honda text line, 610-632-0975. If you're an Embiid fan and don't think the Sixers should move off of him, I need to hear your case, and it just can't be, he's won an MVP. What did that do for you this year? What did that do for you the year before? What did that do for you the year before that? Year before that? Year before that? 610-632-0975. It's Middays with Marks, 97.5 The Fanatic. Let's talk about your hair for a second. Morgan Stern Hair Restoration. I was actually talking to the hair team over there this morning because I'm going to be filming a little TV commercial. You're going to see maybe during some baseball games. And then you can see, if you don't watch this on YouTube, how great the lettuce is looking. What is Skip Bayless called, or if Bayless called it, the grass, the fake grass? Hey, man, this ain't fake grass. This is my real growing hair, and you can get your hair back with Morgan Stern Hair. 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
0: That's a good jam right here.
7: Did you see the Orioles did a Tupac bobblehead day?
0: Did you see the lines for it?
7: Yeah.
0: That's pretty cool, man. That's cool.
7: I mean, 2026, and we got a Tupac bobblehead. Crazy.
0: That's just the way it is. All right. Get to the phones. Get to your texts. Get your voice memos in. We have not heard from positive Sean Bernard. I know you were doing YouTube with him last night. We'd like to hear him try to spin something, try to shine a turd.
7: That's exactly what he's trying to do.
0: Yep. I'm assuming he wants Embiid back, Sean Bernard.
7: There's not a lot of cases out there being made that are exciting him in any way to remove Joel Embiid. Let's just put it that way.
0: You know what's exciting me? To officially turn the page and let's figure out how this team's going to win a championship. How this team's going to get to an Eastern Conference final. Because I promise you this, none of those include Joel Embiid being on the team. And the quicker you move on, the better.
7: We've had 12 years. 12 years.

0: years at it, John.
1: Right. And Sean, I know you're with me here. You were the first one really saying it. Even before, I was like, yeah, I don't know. Like, yeah, it's still probably the your best chance. Even if it's a 10% chance, it's still your best chance to do it. I'm out. This year was like, this, if there was any year that was going to be, it would be this year, right?
0: Yeah, it's unfortunate that he had to deal with the appendectomy at the end of the season, but I digress. Enough is enough. 38 games, like you said, 93 the last three seasons. This was Daryl Morey's vision. Paul George, Joel Embiid, VJ, Maxey, Grimes, Oubre. Like, this was the vision. And oh, by the way, they won a nice series against the Celtics, but could you imagine what it would take to win next week in the ECF? And oh, by the way, to potentially win an NBA Finals. Yeah, he's just not healthy enough. The body is no way going to be able to last that long. No shot.
1: Mm. All right, Ray, you were the one person that wasn't 100% in on moving Embiid.
2: Correct. Yeah, I'm open to the idea. I want to be very clear about that off the jump, because everyone's going to hear me start talking. They'll be like, this is a guy that clearly has invested him staying in Philadelphia. He moves on, they make a deal, fine. I don't, and I wrote it down when you said it, I would give up multiple draft picks. I don't want to attach draft picks to this guy, because ultimately, over the next 2 years, with or without Embiid, I don't believe you're winning yourself anything. So if you're attaching draft picks to send him away just for the sake of sending him away, then this team's going to be a perennial play-in team over the next 2 years. And ultimately, you're going to be without those draft picks that end up somewhere in the teens that you could ultimately use. With him, are you a top six team in the East? Am I throwing a parade over that? No, I'm not throwing a parade over that. Like, are we going to get 40 to 50 games of him? That seems optimistic at this point, given what I've seen over the last 2 years.
1: Right.
2: Like, it doesn't feel like we're going into this. Neither one is delivering me to basketball heaven. Both worlds are delivering me to basketball purgatory. In that, the other basketball purgatory, I still have those picks.
1: I heard Bill say yesterday, you're not in purgatory, you're in hell.
0: I'm in hell.
1: Yeah, we're in hell.
0: That last week against the Knicks.
1: He's right.
2: Yeah, see, you guys both, I understand. Again, season ended 48 hours ago. I'm not trying to tell you this was a success the way Embiid said it. You guys didn't enjoy any of the Celtics thing.
1: Yeah, it was a great. It was a lot of fun. It was a great comeback. Yeah, of course we had fun. So what?
2: Well, I'm telling you, this is purgatory. Where you're like, oh, it could be good, but it ends up being bad.
1: No, hang on. Nate, can you guys, out of a piece of paper, go ask Petrilli in the back. We're gonna do a banner. And Ray can hang that in the studio. Ooh. You can start putting banners up there for your victories.
2: I'm telling you,
1: beating the Celtics isn't a banner raising. I don't care now.
2: But you're not raising a banner over the next 2 years, anyways. That's where we're going with this.
1: Ray, they're not winning with Embiid.
2: Right.
1: Okay.
2: You are right, and they're not winning without him. But I'm not attaching draft picks to get rid of the guy.
1: The sooner that you start on what, like, I'm not telling you, you need to screw yourself for the next 5 years to get rid of Embiid, but that's not what we're talking about.
2: But that's pretty much right now the way that contract's movable. Yeah, I understand. We go get 38-year-old Jimmy Butler. You go get 36-year-old Draymond Green.
0: Okay,
2: no. Those are some great contracts, man. If you're giving up a bad contract, more than likely you're going to have to get a bad contract back.
1: Nope, you would improve your cap situation for sure. Otherwise, you wouldn't make the trade. You just tell them to go. Like, all right, let's keep doing this.
0: And it also refreshes everything. Like, you can't continue to have Joel Embiid as a presence, and those articles continue to be written.
2: But
0: you can't have that.
2: Here's the thing from your guy's side. We're having all these conversations about how you can't have him around, the professionalism's bad, how his availability is a concern.
1: Correct.
2: If you're on the other side of that trade, what is it? Well, I really like those 76ers.
1: Well, you're the Sacramento Kings, or you're the Pelicans, or you're a traditionally loser franchise. We're going to do the Joel Embiid trade machine tomorrow to see if we can come up with a trade that makes sense that they would actually do. It could be a 3-way trade. It could be a 17-way trade. I don't care. But if you think for a second, even with the injury stuff, that a loser franchise like the Kings wouldn't at least try to make something happen, it sells tickets.
0: Yeah, this, you know, we're going to do the trade machine, as you said. Sam's going to join us tomorrow. One thing that he brought up yesterday is the fact that the removal of tanking. You're not going to be able to tank anymore. So you think that kind of changes the tone a little bit about potentially going after somebody like Embiid for these other teams out there, because, you know,
1: you're not tanking if you're getting Embiid, even though you might end up sucking because he's no availability. You're not tanking.
0: Correct.
1: All right. Phone calls at 610-632-0975. The Davis Honda text line. Also, leaving the voice memo on the Davis Honda text line. I know we had a lot from yesterday. We can still put today, Ray, that we didn't get to. Just hit that little button by where you would normally send a regular text message. Hit that little plus button on an iPhone. Boom, a box pops up. And then you hit the audio button. Then you can literally, it starts recording right away. Leave your message and then just hit send. Boom, it comes to us. We put it on the air. Leave your name and location, and Sean wants your occupation.
0: That's right. That's right.
1: All right, let's go to the phones. We have Sean calling from Horsham, Pennsylvania. Hi, Sean.
3: Yo, what's up, everybody? Can you hear me?
1: We got you.
0: Loud and clear.
3: Listen, it makes no sense to trade Joel Embiid. Why? Because he's a $50 million contract, and
1: 60.
3: Paul George is a $50 million. Okay. Well, who didn't show up in the series? So, okay, Embiid showed Philly grit. What are you going to be left with? Maxi building around him? Like,
1: yes.
3: All of our plans of rebooting have worked over the years before, right? So you need Joel Embiid in the center spot.
1: Okay, hang on. I heard you. I'm not saying that you're going to win anything with Maxey. You may not make the playoffs next year if you trade Embiid and you don't get anything of real value in return. And I want them to trade Paul George too. But so what's your plan? What's your plan to do going forward? Just keep Embiid?
3: My plan is to not. Okay, so everybody said, I got to back up the big man. I got to back up the best center since Wilt Chamberlain. I got to back him up. For everybody to streamline the solution, to say, yeah, we got to get rid of Embiid. It's catchy to the ear, but it makes no sense.
1: So listen.
3: All you got to do is build a team.
1: But okay, you're right.
0: So you got a backup center. Okay, keep building. What else we got? How many games is Joel Embiid play next year?
3: We got 18. We got rid of the guy at the trade deadline who had 18 the same night we bought.
1: But you don't have him now. That's the point.
0: Yeah, Sean. Like you're saying a lot of things that are catchy to the ear as well. Now I need you to start spitting some sense here. What is your take? How many games is Joel Embiid playing next year in your grand plan?
3: 65.
1: All right, that would be ambitious. Sean, by the way, like we're all on the same page, right?
3: He's
1: got a degenerative knee condition. Next year won't be the appendectomy; it'll be something else. Like seriously,
0: is this Sean Bernard?
1: It's not Sean Bernard.
0: Are you sure?
1: No.
0: It's 65 games.
1: Is this a Horsham hunk? Sean's calling from Horsham. Maybe he was in the
4: Horsham hunks.
1: Listen, man, Sean. Here's the thing: we're all fans here. And that's my message to everybody out there. If you think that keeping Joel Embiid is going to lead to a title, I got news for you. It's not. That's over. So now what do? You give him to a franchise. Draymond Green came out, and I don't think the Warriors in a second would want him. But Draymond Green came out, and Charles Barkley was saying, you guys are done. And Draymond Green said, all right, he didn't say, no, we're not done. We can win a championship. He talked about all the other things that you can still do, even though you know you're not a champion, which is lead the league in attendance, be relevant, like you're with the same team. You know, like, so Joel Embiid offers that to another franchise, which is the Sacramento Kings don't do anything this offseason. Is anybody talking about the Sacramento Kings? Are they a lead any day of the year? Are they being shown in early highlights on SportsCenter on any night? If Joel Embiid's traded to the Sacramento Kings, guess what? Their fans, even though they played 38 games last year, their fans are going to say the same thing the Sixers fans have been saying for the last 4 or 5 years. And Embiid fans are going to say right now, yeah, but he's rested. Why can't he play 65 games? Oh, we know why he can't.
0: Light the beam.
1: For sure. Yep. So, I mean, Ray, we're working on the banner for you in there right now. But it's, as someone once said, it's over, Johnny. It's over. It's over. Now, if Maury's gone and they bring in Bob Myers or Bob Myers or somebody else gets hired or whatever, do I think he's going to be gone? I would be shocked if Maury isn't gone. I wouldn't be shocked if Embiid's back next year. I'm not saying that I think this is the most likely scenario. It should be the most likely scenario.
2: Yeah. The reason why I'm firing Maury, to be clear, is because of the mess that we're in right now. Because this is not an obvious answer to me. Like, that's why Maury's got to go. Because this plan, the plan to putting these guys together, has failed.
0: Correct.
2: I remember being on the air for the Paul George sweepstakes. The entire talking point was, man, those first 2 years, you got to take advantage of it because that contract's going to age quick. Guess what? I'm still on the air 2 years later. That contract has aged quick. He's 36. He's fallen into the bench to shoot. He can't get by anyone.
1: It doesn't get better for him.
2: No. And Embiid defensively has become a liability. Like, those are two facts of where we're at right now.
1: But this has to be, the vision needs to be, and that's what I'm saying. Like, I just can't imagine somebody that would be hired. And Josh Harris should be hiring somebody that's a sharp mind, that says, here's how we're going to win a championship. Here's how I'm going to take the Sixers. Here's how they're going to win a championship. Man, if that starts off with Joel Embiid, that's the wrong plan. It just is. It's okay. Like Sam Hinkie. Now, Sam Hinkie didn't win squat, and he didn't get to see it through, but his plan was actually smart. We're going to use all the cap space. I'm going to get all these draft picks. I'm going to get great young players, and that's how we're going to win. It was a great plan. It didn't work. It was a great plan. You did get Joel Embiid. Sixers had a really nice run.
0: Oh, yeah.
1: Those years.
0: Think about how much success they've had during the regular season over the years.
1: They didn't make an Eastern Conference final, but that was a really, really good run. And like, so that was a good plan by Sam Hinkie. Anybody coming in with the plan of, okay, here's what we're going to do. We're going to keep Joel Embiid. Ah! Interview over. Ah! Gone. Because that's not what you should do. You have to look and say, okay, we're not going to win next year. We're not worried about winning next year. But I have two young studs, and these two young studs are going to be centerpieces on the team. But I need better players as well. How are we going to get that? Paul George, we get out from underneath that contract. We get a future first-round draft pick, and we get these contracts that are going to expire a little bit early. Joel Embiid, okay, we're not getting equal value for a former MVP with that much talent. But you know what? Instead of 3 years at $80 million a year, we're out of the contract after 2 years. And we have some pieces that can play. Maybe we make the playoffs this year. You're looking 3 years down the line to where how we're getting those players. And that's the start of the next run. 3 years from now.
0: Yeah.
1: That's depressing. It's better than doing what they're doing right now, Sean.
0: That's where I'm at. And I just want to continue to throw this out there. Like, enough is enough. The emotional roller coaster that is exhausting me, you, the organization, absolutely is having an effect on these players as well. You need that locker room to really take another step up with Tyrese Maxey, with Vijay Edgecombe, and there will be other new players as well. And you can't do that when everything revolves around one player's mood, his health, and his availability. Joel Embiid, it's just too much, man. 96 games in three straight years. It just cannot happen. That is not a winning way. In this locker room, these articles will continue to be written. We've seen it. My biggest thing is this. There will be life after Joel Embiid. I promise you. If you've been
1: the Sixers cannot make the Eastern Conference Finals without Joel Embiid.
0: They didn't make it with them.
1: Exactly.
0: If you've been in a relationship and she left you, it stinks. It hurts. Yes, and for the girls too as well. There's nothing worse than being broken up with. But when you get over it, time heals all wounds.
1: But you need to do the breakup, which is oftentimes even more difficult because you don't want to do the breakup because you love the person and,
0: sure,
1: they've been great, but you know you're miserable and it's not working out.
0: And that's where we're at.
1: Ray, you can relate to that, right?
2: Sure.
3: Hey, Ray.
2: Yeah, if you want me to. I mean, not really, but yeah.
0: You shaved the beard? I thought for sure you were shaving the beard last night.
2: No, I mean, that would be way too much of a desperate move.
0: A reaction?
2: Yeah.
0: No.
2: After we have one day of conversation about the beard showing up here clean shaven?
1: It needs to be set up. It's a radio bit. It needs to be
2: set
1: up.
2: No, whoa. We're not getting rid of the beard.
1: What? You shaved it before.
0: You told me on Saturday the beard's going.
2: I said I'm thinking about it. It's a debate I'm having.
1: All right. Let's go to Dante. And Dante, I think, is in Bethlehem. Dante, go ahead, man. What up? I don't know where Dante
4: is. I'm in mobile.
1: What's up, Dante in the mobile?
0: Dante, how you doing?
1: Well, everybody's on the mobile unless you're calling from a landline. I don't know.
0: Who's got landlines?
1: I have a landline.
0: You
1: just don't use it.
0: Okay.
1: Yes. Go ahead, Dante.
4: All right. I think you guys are a little delusional this morning. I think y'all need to rethink this situation. What are we going to get from Sacramento? What does Sacramento have to offer us?
1: Draft picks and cap relief.
4: Are you sure about that? You know that for a fact?
1: Well, I know they have contracts.
4: But what are we going to take on five contracts to get rid of Embiid?
1: Maybe. I don't know.
4: How about we do this? How about we change the person that's picking the players, starting with the president? Instead of going with Embiid and focusing on Embiid, because we know Embiid is there. He's owed $192 million.
0: Mm-hmm.
4: He's not going nowhere. So let's
1: Hold on a second. I'm going to let you continue. He's not going there because you don't want him to go anywhere, right?
4: He's not going nowhere because what team in the NBA is going to take
1: him? So would you try? Hang on. I already know. Hang on. Are you going to try, though? Because you don't want to try. The Sixers should try. If they can't, they can't. But the Sixers should try.
4: All right, they're going to try, but I guarantee, I promise you, nobody.
1: Should they? What would you do? Should they?
4: Everybody, see. I'm telling you what I would do. I would start with Daryl Morey. Get him out of here. I would start with bringing in a point guard for this team. I would start in bringing in a backup center, a legit backup center. Why would you bring back Drummond?
1: I wouldn't.
4: Like. I would start with a point guard, a backup center, a legit three or four make a good draft pick at 22. And Embiid is just a
1: losing the second round of the playoffs. Yeah, no, and losing the second round of the playoffs. If you make the second round of the playoffs,
4: so
1: yes.
4: You know everything. So you got all the answers.
1: Apparently,
4: you know everything.
1: No, but see, here's what I know. History.
0: Yeah, man.
1: I mean, I have evidence of what Joel Embiid, how many games he plays, how far they go in the playoffs. That's what I have. What do you have?
4: I'm not focusing on Embiid. Y'all focusing on Embiid. I'm not focusing on Embiid. I'm working around the situation because Maxey didn't show up. You want to keep building around Maxey, but Maxey didn't show up in the second round.
1: It's true.
4: Maxey didn't.
1: I agree.
4: He did. Let's talk about that. Nobody's talking about
1: But Dante, we're not.
4: Embiid is legit.
1: Okay, but you want to keep Embiid. Stop pretending that this isn't about Embiid. Dante, you keep saying this isn't about Embiid. It's about Embiid. You want to keep Embiid.
4: It's not about Embiid. It's not.
1: All right. All right,
4: work around it. He's not going nowhere.
1: No,
0: I disagree.
4: Work around it.
1: All right.
0: I disagree.
1: Well, you're right. They are going to have to work around it. Is that really what people want?
0: No. No.
1: Ray, is that what you want? You want to work around it?
0: Time to move on.
1: You want to play this fantasy game of, oh, we get a backup center, then you do a good draft pick, then you do a good second-round draft pick, then you're the mid-level exemption, and then you do
0: two-way.
1: This.
0: Don't forget about the two-way player.
1: Right, and then they're not good enough as it is. They're not good enough. Right, yeah, Maxey, they're separate things. Maxey didn't play great in the playoffs. They're a big reason why they got swept. But he's also a part of your future.
0: Yeah.
1: Right, like VJ Edgecombe looked like a rookie, but he also was very impressive in his first playoffs being 20 years old. Right, like Paul George can't get by anybody. Like, we already know all this. If you honestly think that you can retool the team with Joel Embiid in the team, and again, I'm not even saying win a title, get to a final. If you really believe that, then okay. Then you do keep Embiid. Does anybody really believe that?
0: There will be a potentially a new GM that comes in that could sell himself that vision, the Embiid tease.
1: Right. I end the interview with that at that moment when he says, well, here's what I do. I keep Joel Embiid. Zoom gets disconnected. He doesn't get a second interview. Immediately. I don't want to hear it. I don't want to hear it. Because if it starts with Embiid, it ends with Embiid.
0: Okay. I think that there will be teams out there. You bring up Sacramento, and I can see why we would connect the dots on that losing franchise. They would love to go ahead. I still think that there will be other teams out there that could see the vision with Joel Embiid and talk themselves into what he said yesterday. The knee is no longer an issue, John. Did you hear that?
1: Yeah, he's going to be fine.
0: He's going to be fine next year, right?
1: All right, so real fast, we have some voice memos and phone calls. Mad Mike wants to gloat.
0: About what?
1: So, just looking at the East, I don't know in the East who would do a trade for Embiid. In the West, I mean, I don't know. The Kings aren't a loser franchise. The Grizzlies aren't a loser franchise. The Pelicans aren't a loser franchise.
0: Pelicans are in really tough spot. They messed around in the draft 2 seasons ago.
1: And they lost their pick.
0: Yeah, they're kind of in a tough spot. But to the
1: Clippers wouldn't consider Joel Embiid.
0: Oh, they absolutely would.
1: In Los Angeles?
0: I'm telling you, man, you roll your eyes at this, but Golden State took on Jimmy Butler, right? Like, that wasn't desperate.
1: Yeah, but he's a guard that at least still can play. And Embiid's a great talent. What do you bring? What do we get? What are we taking? Draymond in return?
0: You get Steph Curry, somebody like JoJo, like... I could see the vision. I don't care what we get in return, like you said. Like, I'm willing to take the lump next year, but the process needs to start. It's a whole new process. It needs to start next year.
1: All right, give me a voice memo from the Davis Honda text line. Here it is.
5: Good morning, you guys. Xavier from Newtown Square. Just want to call in and talk about the Sixers a little bit. Listen, I know a lot of people, including myself, want Josh Harris to sell the team. Like, just go focus on the Commanders or something like that. Like, that's your childhood team. Go focus on that. But he's not going to do it. You know, he's sitting on a gold mine of money. He's not going to move from there. I'm going to throw up if I see Daryl Morey in a press conference announcing he's going to be returning again next year as a, you know, basketball operations or whatever you want to call it for the Sixers. He needs to go, man. From the decisions that he's made with the roster, the contracts that he's given out, you went from having a one max contract, bad contract, to another one in PG, and then you're just giving yourself no flexibility to build a team around that. And then you have an often injured center, and you have no depth behind him. Players that cannot play, that's not athletic, that can't move. Come on, man.
1: Even with that, they probably wouldn't have won. Daryl Morey's got no shame here. Joel Embiid is the franchise, and he played 38 games this year. There's no shame. He's made some good moves. He hasn't made other good moves. The McCain move was a fireable offense. There's no shame. Daryl Morey came in. Maxey's a great draft pick. Edgecombe's a great draft pick. He's had some good moves, but it's over. it's over. And then you're going to bring somebody else in, and you're 90%, Ray's 60 is 65%. I'm probably somewhere in between. You had brought this up yesterday, and it's a really good point. If he fires Morey, Josh Harris has got to speak to the press when he's hiring the new GM.
0: That's correct.
1: Does Josh Harris want to speak to the press with all the heat that's going on right now?
0: No, not sure.
2: Director of Sports for Harris Blitzer Sports Entertainment, Bob Myers, steps to the podium to talk about the decision to let go of Daryl Morey.
1: Or you just have we're hiring him, and then you don't even really talk about Daryl Morey. You put out a statement thanking him. But doesn't the owner have to be there to... There's nobody else that can introduce the new head of basketball ops unless they decide it's not going to be him, which they may do.
0: I think... Bob Myers, you're saying.
1: So Josh Harris can introduce him and not take questions. He doesn't have to take questions.
0: If he's there on that podium, he's getting a question.
1: No, he's not. The Sixers are bullies. He would even leave.
0: That would be a terrible look. What are you hiding? Why are you not answering a question?
1: Ray?
0: Step to the podium. Ray's,
2: I don't think he's answering questions.
1: He's not answering questions. So whether or not he introduces a new GM or not. But my point is that you made a great point yesterday. Does that influence his decision of being like, oh, crap, I got to go up in front of the media?
0: It could.
1: I don't want to do that. Oh, wait, yeah, it could.
0: Yeah, it's happening.
1: No, because he looks at that and he's like, also, Morey's making $12 million a year. That means I gotta eat that. And then they're going to want a new coach. Now that's, $8 million, $5 million a year, $6 million a year. So now he's doing the ledger sheet and he's like, wow, that's a lot of money. Oh, yeah, you know what? He deserves another chance.
0: Is Josh Harris doing the ledger?
1: Yeah.
0: He's the one putting the numbers in.
1: Yeah. He's carrying the one.
0: Yeah, that's him.
1: That's a lot of money.
0: That's him.
1: Oh, I don't know. Yeah, he's not getting a question, bro. The Sixers will put people through tables if they think they're going to go rogue and start yelling questions.
0: I just think that's a terrible look. And then, of course, people are going to connect the dots. Like, what are you so scared of?
1: By the way, Howard Eskin's reporting that Daryl Morey is going to be fired. He joins us at 12:25.
0: He wants him literally pulled the plug on Daryl Morey. I saw Crossing Broad has an article on it.
1: Is that right?
0: Yeah.
1: All right. 610-632-0975. All right, more Sixers. We also have Thanksgiving plans.
0: How about that?
1: We'll explain coming up next. Middays with Marks, 97.5.
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0: Do you want to do the Eagle stuff now, or you want to take a phone call or two?
1: We can take a phone call.
2: Life after Embiid, boys and girls. I promise you there will be life after Embiid.
0: But it really is true. You can look at a relationship like Ray. Ray's not, you know, he's had probably a couple LTRs in his long-term. Yeah.
3: Oh, LTR.
0: Long-term
3: yeah.
0: relationship.
2: I was like, is that a drink?
0: In his life.
3: If it is, I probably have had a few. Like, LTR is just one.
0: Ray, you look back at your previous long-term relationship, and it wasn't a good breakup, right? Like, I don't think you look back at it and be like, yeah, like, that was a good relationship, just didn't work.
2: She leave
0: out.
2: You?
3: You could ask a number of my friends. I think they would all agree.
0: Right. But then you do other relationships. When you break up, it's not cool, and both parties are mad. But then you look back a couple years later, and it's like, you know what? It really needed to happen for both parties. Like, it was time. Okay. And they moved on, you moved on, and you can still be friends on Facebook. And when you see each other, it's not awkward and things like that. That's what I want with Joel Embiid.
2: No, I was going to say, I'm the opposite of all that.
3: I was going to say, I don't think I'm retiring Embiid's jersey, if that's the parallel we're trying to draw.
2: I look at my 09 relationship, the last one I guess you can claim as my ex, and I still like...
0: I remember that.
2: She was wrong, still, to this day, one.
0: Oh, yeah, yeah.
2: If I see her pop up on Facebook, I sure as hell ain't liking it.
0: Yeah. Fuck! Right, you don't know about that.
3: Oh, no, this. No,
0: oh, God. This was messy and dirty.
2: Yeah, it wasn't fun.
0: Poor Sean.
2: Yeah.
0: He would just drink his sorrows away.
2: Yeah, still do. Still do.
0: It made him an alcoholic. That it's not Sean. It's the ex-girlfriend.
4: Misread right. The calculations.
2: But, a little bit on her.
0: No, but that's what I'm saying with Embiid. He's going to get his jersey retired. He's going to be looked at as one of the greats in franchise history. Charles Barkley said this. I think he said it to Ricky and Bill. That Embiid's had a better Sixers career. Embiid's a better player. He's had a better Sixers career.
2: Sure.
0: Embiid, if you're doing the rankings, Barkley never made an Eastern Conference final, in large part because the team wasn't good enough around them. Joel Embiid didn't make an Eastern Conference final, in part because he didn't have great teams, but he had better teams than Charles Barkley did,
2: mm-hmm.
0: and it didn't work out. Regardless, I'll look at Joel Embiid. I'm not going to look at it as being, damn, that was really disappointing. It was eventful. It was painful at times. But it was worth it. It didn't work out. It's time to move on.
2: That's it.
0: A.J. Brown, Ray, it's time to move on from A.J. Brown. He doesn't want to be here anymore. Like, everybody that was like, no, you don't do it. No, you don't do it. There's life after A.J. Brown.
3: I believe in life after A.J. Brown.
0: Because now you know it's going to happen, though, and you don't have a choice.
3: Correct.
0: Before, you were fighting it.
3: Well, I wasn't breaking up with A.J. Brown. A.J. Brown broke up with me.
0: Right.
3: For sure.
0: But you know that, and you just make the best of it.
2: But also, correct. I do want to say this, on a serious note, a big piece to the reason why we believe in life after A.J. Brown is because of the success of the franchise. That franchise has us believing because they have hit their stride multiple times, resetting, it may be. The Sixers,
0: the Sixers suck. I mean, it's a bad franchise. Sorry. There's good people that work in the franchise. It doesn't have to be a bad franchise. It's a bad franchise. It is. Ownership is not looked at positively. Like, we'll see where it goes. He's got a chance to rewrite that, and I'm all for that. I want the Sixers to be good.
2: Of course.
0: The best way for the Sixers to be good is to move on now and start that journey. Let's go to Mad Mike. Mad Mike, how are you, buddy?
2: Pay your bill, Mad Mike.
0: Unfortunately, that sounds like our phone system, Ray.
3: Let's see.
0: Let's try Lenny just to be sure. Lenny, go ahead.
5: How's it going, guys?
0: No,
5: how are you?
2: Yeah, that was
0: no, it was a sign from God. Lenny, how are you, buddy?
5: I'm doing well. So I want to chime in on this Embiid conversation here, and I do agree you need to move on. So, like, I've been around sports and followed sports my whole life, like you guys, and like the one thing that has always grinded my gears with Embiid is that he's never made anyone better. There's nobody been like, I'm better because I'm playing with Joel Embiid. It's always been a me-centric thing, and that attitude is contagious. So when you go around the league and look at players, like, let's just look no further than this playoffs. You've got Tobias Harris playing well. You've got James Harden even playing well with Cleveland. And, like, it's just, like, it's a very, very – everybody defers to him when they play, and it's not a winning attitude. It's not a winning culture. He's an unbelievable talent. I'm never going to deny that. It's just the body language and the me, and not the we is killer. So the NBA, the way it's shaping up right now, can you agree that the league has kind of gotten away from, like, the big three super
0: team? Yeah, Daryl Morey built a team like he was running them in 2015. It's not how they do it anymore.
5: Right. So if you look around, right now, college basketball is better. The talent is better than it's ever been. So let's just go no further than the Spurs or even the Sixers or the Hornets. They have all these players. Like right now, if Stephen Castle was going to hit the market, he'd get a mega contract, a max deal. If Edgecombe was a free agent, he'd get a four-year, $90 million deal. There's all these players that come in and make immediate impact. But what is really killer is when you have three guys that are going to take up mm-hmm. almost three-fourths of your salary cap, you can't build around them. And nope. It's not even really about Joel Embiid for this specific topic. It's just he's the superstar that we decided to build around. Now, let's just say, and I want to get your opinion on this. Who compliments Maxey well when Embiid's not playing on this team? Who compliments Maxey?
0: Paul George, I think. Certainly more than Embiid when he's healthy. What's your
5: right.
0: answer?
5: So, but you had to say nobody, right? So
0: yeah,
5: you had to say,
0: yeah.
5: I think. And if you look at, let's just even look at the Knicks, right? We can all agree Jalen Brunson's an all-world talent. We can all agree that. But you saw, they just hit him. They just said, you're going to stick Kelly Oubre, and you're going to stay in the corner with Kelly Oubre.
0: Yep.
5: Maxey's now decided he has to guard all these other players because we have all these other liabilities. My idea of how we rebuild this Sixers team is you got to find a way to get out of the Embiid contract without unloading a pick. I understand it's really hard, and I can't tell you that they're going to be able to do it. However, if you can get out of that contract, just start throwing darts at the draft and hope that you
0: totally
5: hit it.
0: Totally agree. Lenny, we got to run. That it was a really good call.
2: I agree.
0: And who you're hiring is who you're trusting that's going to be able to build this team. It's not going to take a year. You can't say in 2 years the Sixers are going to be in the Eastern Conference Final. You might be 3 years away from being 3 years away. I get it. Like, believe me, I'm looking at my age every day now, and it's like, geez, that's... But if you're trying to win a championship, getting duct tape's not going to work.
2: Nope. And Brunson, you know, yeah, Lenny was right, except for the fact that they hid Brunson. Brunson had multiple 30-point performances. Brunson was just tremendous in that series. Brunson has been such a difference maker for that franchise. But they have championship aspirations because they surrounded Brunson. He's not playing the hero ball. He's got guys that can actually hit those
0: Wait,
2: shots.
0: They hit him on defense where he would just, yeah, oh, yeah, he would just go. Yeah. He would just go.
2: Gotcha.
0: Because Oubre does what? Sits in the corner and waits to shoot a three.
2: Gotcha.
0: So who was it that was with us that said you have to make Brunson work on defense?
3: Bobby C.
0: It was Bob Cooney. And he was right because he just parks his fat butt over on Oubre and doesn't have to do anything. That's
2: sure.
0: how you tire him out
2: because mm-hmm.
0: the dude's good. He can shoot threes. He's crafty. He doesn't mind going down, backing people down. He's got that turnaround. But then you also have Karl-Anthony Towns. You can kick it out to him. He can shoot a three. And Karl-Anthony Towns is big and he commands space in the middle.
2: Sure.
0: He has offensive skill down there. You have a bunch of complimentary players that, you know, Mikal Bridges is certainly a good role-type player starter. They have a good team.
2: Oh, they got a really good team. They got a deep team.
6: Deep team.
2: Yes, they do.
0: All right, coming up, we didn't get to it, but we'll try Mad Mike again. And the Thanksgiving Day plans. What are you doing on Thanksgiving,
2: Turkey,
0: Sean?
2: John. Turkey. Lots of it.
0: Turkey and the birds. And
2: go.
0: Kudos to the Flyers. And do we have a Matvei Michkov problem. 610-632-0975. A lot to talk about. It's Middays with Mark's 97.5 tonight.
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8: 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Fallout over the Sixers season's end continues. What will happen with Daryl Morey and Nick Nurse? What are the futures for a number of guys on the roster? Tony Jones of The Athletic joined Kincaid and Valanciunas earlier today after reporting that both their futures of Morey and Nurse could be in jeopardy. Talked about a tumultuous season for the Sixers.
9: This team went through a lot. How much adversity we went through. This was a tumultuous season internally for the Sixers.
8: You can listen to the entire conversation with Tony Jones on our website or the Fanatic app. Elsewhere in town today, a bunch of Flyers players speaking following the end of their season. Both the Sixers and Flyers swept in the second round of the postseason. We'll keep you updated everything going on there. Yesterday, we found out the Eagles and Cowboys are playing on Thanksgiving Day, so the first schedule leak for the Eagles. As for the Phillies, they open up a series with the Red Sox tonight, 3-game set up in Boston. 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

0: All right, middays with Marks. It is John Marks, Sean Brace, Ray Dunn, Daryl Morey. We will keep you updated. I mean, when do we expect something, either like sometime this week? Do you not, like, if he keeps his job, do we find out, like, is there a release that he keeps his job, or is he just someone gets it leaked? They say he's going to keep
1: I don't think there's a release. He's at the Combine, I'm pretty sure, because that goes from May 10th to the 17th.
0: Not a release, but you know what I mean.
1: Yeah. It was so ugly. We are still the topic for all the sports talk shows. They were just debating Embiid. So many people questioning whether we're a good sports city. You are out of your mind.
0: Nope, we're not.
1: Come on.
0: No, we're not.
1: We
0: sold all the tickets to Knicks fans. We're not a good sports city. Everything that you've heard is incorrect, Sean.
1: Yeah, all those people, the two parades and, you know, the Citizens Bank Park.
0: Nope.
1: The fact that it's sold out day in, day out.
0: Bad sports fan. Bad sports city.
1: Yeah.
0: All right, Howard Eskin's coming up. That's correct. Howard Eskin, 12:25. He's the one that is reporting Morey's going to be fired. Or, like, that's everything he's hearing is that Morey's going to be fired, and I agree. Josh Harris, I don't think he's a good owner. He's not stupid. It'd be stupid to bring Daryl Morey back. You want your fan base to say, I'm not watching the team or I'm not renewing my season tickets? Bring Daryl Morey back.
1: Yeah.
0: I mean, that's the bottom line.
1: Run it back.
0: Run it back, and let me tell you, if people were forced to call in to renew their tickets or not renew their tickets, they would call us and say, we're not renewing their tickets. A lot of people. You're going to lose people. You're losing people right now. You lost people after last year. You're losing people right now.
1: Yeah, it's clear as day.
0: You come back with Daryl Morey, you're losing more people.
1: Nobody,
0: and then what happens after that?
1: Nobody wanted to go down there to show some fight in game four. Like, I get it. They were down 3-0. I understand that. But at the end of the day, no one really believed. Like, this franchise has taken such a hit.
0: Agreed.
1: And, and part of the reason is because you have a superstar that you allowed to do whatever he wants. And I know how good he is, his ability, but he plays 38 games, and you're just continuing to sell us this vision of get us to the postseason, get us to the postseason. Well, you did, and nothing was different.
0: Mm. All right.
1: It was worse, John. It was worse.
0: Yeah.
1: It was worse. Yeah. You think about it. Like, think about all the times 8 out of the last 9 years made the playoffs, and we can't luck into an Eastern Conference final.
0: Meanwhile, the Knicks, 2 straight?
1: 2 straight.
0: Think about that. For all the Embiid in the process, we got an MVP player. Man, they can't do it. The Knicks have done it 2 years in a row. How about that, Ray? Put that in your Sixer season tickets and smoke it.
2: Hey, Ray.
3: Sounds good. I will. They smoked us. They've outmaneuvered the Sixers over the last, 4 years?
0: Leon Rose, who was a longtime agent, went to New York and totally turned the franchise around. No one could do it. That was bad ownership. Leon Rose available to come down here? Can we hire him?
3: That's exactly it. If you want to get upset with ownership, the Knicks have figured out a way to win with Dolan.
0: Yep.
3: You know how much that stings?
0: Yeah, it should. It should kill you.
3: It's been just year after year, too, where it's been so blatantly obvious to you. 2 years ago, when you lose to them in the first round, it was OG Anunoby that they traded for in, like, December or wherever it was earlier in the season. And you got to the trade deadline. It was like, yeah, Buddy Hield's here. And it's like, well, you got the best player that moved on trade deadline day. But the real
0: thing
3: is, what
0: about going forward?
3: Yeah, you didn't get the best player over that time. And it was, I remember doing that show that day, I think, with Sal Chews. We're sitting there like, I think the Knicks outmaneuvered the Sixers today. And that was, like, weird back then because it was like, it's the Knicks. Come on. Remember, Ben Simmons won, like, 1,000 games in a row against the Knicks.
0: Yep.
3: And they just continued year after year after year to outmaneuver you. They've done it at such a high level, and you're sitting here like, man, is it 2015 again? We got the 2 executives right now working for Harris Blitzer that were the architects of 2 of the best teams of the 2010s, and we're sitting here talking about a sweep against the Knicks, against James Dolan's Knicks. You know
1: who's
3: sad
1: the other
3: that
1: guy?
3: Is?
1: Daryl Morey? Is
3: Daryl Morey.
1: Okay, guy.
3: You know how sad that is?
0: Nice, Ray.
2: Hey, Ray.
3: I'm just saying. It's pathetic.
0: You're exactly right.
3: You think I'm not mad? I'm mad.
0: No, I know.
3: I've just hit more of the, where the hell are we going to go here?
1: Nice work, Ray.
3: What's the path forward? That's where I'm stuck.
0: Your path forward is bring back Embiid in a wheelchair and let's try to win a championship.
3: It's telling you that you're trying to get out of the house when they put a brick wall right in front of the door. You're stuck, man. You're stuck.
0: You're not stuck. I can put my head through it. That's what I feel like I'm doing right now, trying to do it.
1: Fire up the trade machine.
0: No, and by the way, we're moving on to the Eagles in 30 seconds. That, and the Knicks owner is much worse than Josh Harris. He was getting Charles Oakley thrown out of the building and banned from Madison Square Garden. This is a really, really bad owner.
1: Yeah, he's crazy.
0: Yeah, no, horrible. One of the worst in sports.
1: Yeah. Pablo Torre just did a report on him where, like, literally the security were spying on fans, like, follow you on social media. Yeah, it's next level over there.
0: Yeah.
1: But guess what? They're winning.
0: Hey, man, because they hired the right guy, and the right guy had the vision and made a couple of really good moves. All right, Daryl Morey, you came in, nothing to be ashamed of. Goodbye. See ya.
1: See ya.
0: Now I need somebody else in here right now. All right, let's talk about a good franchise for a second.
1: Let's do it.
0: How about that? How about your
2: Hell
0: team,
2: yeah.
0: your town, your Philadelphia Eagles? Oh, that's the Sixers. Anyway, so the schedule comes out officially when, Ray? Thursday?
3: Thursday at 8.
0: All right, so what happens is that you get, it's like a process of elimination. So because, you know, like this team, some reporter reports that the Giants are playing the Eagles. So you're like, oh, so now we know the Eagles are playing the Giants on this date. By the time they release the schedule, for the most part, we're going to know the Eagles' schedule. Here's what is known so far. So they put out the big games first. They release it. The Eagles are going to be playing on Thanksgiving against the Cowboys.
1: Woo!
0: Which you like or you don't like.
1: So that's going to be the second game of the day, the
0: 4:30? Normally the 4:30?
1: Yeah, it'll be the 4:30.
0: No, I think they've made, haven't they made that the primetime game? Yeah, is it 4:30?
3: Yeah.
0: Oh, I love, that's what I want.
1: Yeah. If you give me the 4:30, I'm fine. I don't want the early one, the 12:30 kick, and I sure as hell don't want the night
0: game. Do they keep the lines at 12:30 still?
3: Yep.
0: Or do they move it up to 1?
1: No.
3: I thought they were still 12:30.
1: Yeah, I think 12:30.
0: Okay, so Lions are still first, the Cowboys are second, and then you get the primetime game at night.
1: Yep.
0: All right, but do you like that?
1: I do. And oh, by the way, the Eagles are pretty good on Thanksgiving. You know, all-time record on that holiday, 6-1. Now, I remember one Thanksgiving being awesome, and then I remember the Detroit Lions one where I took a picture. It was like the second quarter, and nobody was on the couch watching TV. Like it, so we've had, you know, some good times on Thanksgiving and some bad times.
0: Was that the Lions?
1: The Lions was the bad one.
0: Fletcher Cox was laughing. They were getting smoked.
1: Yeah, we got destroyed.
0: And Fletcher Cox was laughing because Anthony called, like, we had Fletcher for a weekly guest, and Anthony asked him about it. And Fletcher was not happy that he was asked about it. And it was a pissing match after that.
1: You enjoying?
0: Last time he was on the show.
1: Oh, nice.
0: Yep. And Anthony was, you know, he should ask the question. He had to ask the question.
1: Yeah, you know what's going to happen from it. Sure. Yeah.
0: Pretty much. Tough. And he wouldn't have. But anyway, I remember that one.
1: But the good one was what? With Sanchez? Was Mark Sanchez the quarterback, if I'm not mistaken?
0: Is that when he got cheesesteaks afterwards?
1: Against the Cowboys, right?
0: Remember?
1: Yeah.
0: That's when it was like, oh my God, they found their quarterback.
3: The Sanchez, man.
0: He was the Sanchez. Finally, you needed Chip Kelly. Because Chip Kelly found his guy. He needs a guy with mobility that can scramble around, make plays with his legs. But Sanchez also offers the arm dynamic. And it's like, we found him. He's unlocking Sanchez. And that lasted, what, 2 weeks?
3: Yeah.
0: And it was over.
1: He had a hell of a career. Remember, on Thanksgiving night, he had that game. And then he had the butt fumble took place on Thanksgiving night.
0: Is that right?
3: That's right, because that was the redemption Thanksgiving.
1: There you go.
3: So he came back to Thanksgiving
1: What's Sanchez up to these days?
3: I don't know. Haven't
0: standing
3: heard much
0: trial.
3: From him.
0: A couple of felonies.
1: I haven't heard his name in a little while.
0: Yeah. My favorite Thanksgiving would be the 1989, where it was the Bounty Bowl.
1: Ooh.
0: They were fighting, right? That was 89, yeah. The 27-0. And Madden was still doing the thing. Reggie White came over and got the big turkey leg or whatever. I don't know if he was doing I don't know if he was doing turduckins.
1: And 89, yeah. That's
0: not sure.
1: The Bounty Bowl took place on Thanksgiving. I don't think I would have connected the dots on that one.
0: Yep. Yeah, so there have been some good things. So, Eagles on Thanksgiving, Ray, thumbs up?
3: Thumbs down, man.
1: Oh!
0: Yeah, that's the guy I was looking for. Yeah. Why?
4: Hey, Ray.
3: I mean, there's always the chance that the holiday's ruined. And, like, that's the brutal part. I'm not even going to do the selfish thing where it's like, yeah, now I have to send out the text. Like, I see it yesterday. I'm like,
0: or you're going to have to work on Thanksgiving.
3: Yeah.
0: That's
3: yeah.
0: the real problem.
3: I mean, yep. Yeah, I don't want to be selfish, so I'm not making this about me and me working. That's why it's thumbs down personally. But for all of us, there's always that chance that either you move dinner up and then everyone disperses because it's not going well. Or you move dinner back, and then you sit down for dinner after the game.
1: No.
3: And it's a disaster.
1: You can't eat at 8 o'clock
0: at night. No, you got to eat early.
3: Right, but then you're moving everything up. Everybody's got to get there earlier. It's a chaos thing for your day.
0: Ray does pregame. So if he's doing pregame again this year, that means that he would ruin his family's Thanksgiving.
3: Correct.
0: Because three games, how many hours before three?
3: Thanksgiving now, how many years in a row?
0: Right. Yeah, I guess that...
1: How many years you've been doing pregame?
3: Just last year, but I've been doing.
0: Oh yeah, you may not even be around for Thanksgiving. What do I care?
1: Why?
3: That's what I'm saying. I'm sure that's always a possibility.
0: Well, no, he's going to be doing basketball play by play.
3: Well,
0: I forget.
3: We don't always do a Thanksgiving trip.
0: Okay.
3: So it was just last year. But gotcha. I was looking forward to Thanksgiving this year.
0: All right, whatever. Let's put out a poll. It can be on the YouTube chat and wherever. All right. If people like the Eagles playing on Thanksgiving, I love it. Even with having the work, I'll put that aside. There's nothing better. That 4:30 window, everybody's sitting down.
1: Yep.
0: And you got the birds on bird day.
1: Yeah.
0: You kidding me?
1: Yeah. And like the dinner's done. And then you're obviously going to.
0: Watching the second half. The
1: pumpkin pie, all that. Yep. You know, then you get into like the post-meal booze, you know, because those are different. Maybe you get into some wine, maybe you get in a little liquor. Yeah, settling for an Eagles-Cowboys game on Thanksgiving. Let's go.
0: Mm. All right. In. So far, here are the games we know. The Niners and Rams, this is week one. Niners-Rams in Australia. The Sunday night games, the Cowboys at the Giants, which I guess people are going to talk themselves into the Giants being good this year. And then the Broncos and the Chiefs, the Monday night game, which I got to tell you, the Chiefs, eh. You know, Kelsey's hanging on. Mahomes.
1: Mahomes is the guy.
0: Mahomes is good, yeah, but who's he throwing to?
1: Well, yeah, but if he's healthy, if he's ready to go, I
0: they were bad last year, bro.
1: Yeah, you're right. Do we know who's kicking off the season?

0: up the season on a Wednesday.
1: Oh, so that would be Seahawks and whoever.
2: Because Niners-Rams is Thursday from Australia actually being played on Friday. See, this is what's driving me nuts. I can't keep track.
0: I think it's going to be Seahawks-Bears to open up the season.
1: That'd be a good one. So Adam Schefter tweets out the strength of schedule because Schefter knows of course he knows the schedule.
0: Oh, yeah.
1: Or someone told him the strength of schedule.
0: He's got it in the back pocket for the last month.
1: Right. Like, he's like, I'm not reporting it.
0: Yeah.
1: Well, I'm not going to do that. So the most difficult strength of schedule, and again, this is based on opponents' win percentage from last year. It always changes. When you look at it, but at the end of the year, it may look totally different. But going into the season, the Eagles have the 9th or the 10th easiest schedule? 10th. 481 winning percentage. So the Eagles, right above the Ravens, right below the Jags. The toughest opponent winning percentage on going into the season would be the Chicago Bears.
0: Yeah.
1: Followed by the Dolphins. So you're not even 16th. You're top 10, which I'll take, right?
2: Yeah.
1: I'll take it.
2: Yeah, I mean, I think it has a lot to do with this division and how feeble it was a year ago.
0: Remember, we went over the schedule on Friday from Aronimink, which, oh, by the way, is now known as the Mink. And the away schedule was easier than home, right? Is that that's what we said. The away schedule was easier.
1: Tough home games.
0: Home games, but you'd rather have those games at home than not. So interesting stuff there.
1: All right, Flyers. I'm going to start it off with Alex in Bethlehem here. The Flyers, we didn't talk a lot about them yesterday. Man, it couldn't be any more of a stark comparison between the Flyers getting swept and getting a standing ovation and what happened with the 76ers down at the Wells or the Xfinity Mobile Arena.
0: Opposite ends of the spectrum.
1: Holy cow. So I was at the Phillies game on Sunday, and in between innings, they put up on the big screen, and you don't really, because I was sitting, we were in left field, and we could turn around and look, but we didn't have it in eye shot. So we heard people giving an ovation, and we start looking around like, what's going on? And then we look up at the big screen, and it's like, oh, it's the Flyers. So the Flyers were there, and they were wearing, I think they're wearing Phillies jerseys. But it's like, oh, the Flyers, because it says on the big screen, you're Philadelphia Flyers. So now everybody, even if they don't know why they should be giving a standing ovation, are now standing up giving a standing ovation. Through the entire ballpark, it was a really, really good ovation for them. And it was cool. Like, it was cool. So, and you look at that, you look at the Sixers and how they ended their season with the Knicks giving a standing ovation to their players in Philadelphia.
0: Disaster.
1: But do we all agree that it was a good club, good successful season?
0: Absolutely.
1: You know, they got swept.
0: Yeah, 3.8% on the t-shirt, right? You start there. With 10 games to go, they were at 11% to make the playoffs. Not only did they make the playoffs, they beat the Penguins, which was awesome. And you got a little taste of a team in the Carolina Hurricanes that could potentially win it all. So you saw exactly what it takes to take that next step. This was the best case scenario other than the fact of them advancing for the Flyers. One man's opinion. Obviously, there's some moves that need to be made. You had some issues, specifically with the power play as being terrible as it was. 3-for-33 heading into that final game. I forget what it was after, but come on, man, that's inexcusable. You got to go out there and make some moves, make some trades, add in the right spots, and man, big year next year for the Flyers.
1: Right, I put this out there because, you know, I'm a noted hockey guy, so when people want to hear what the Flyers should do in the offseason, a lot of times they're tuning in listening to me. Check this one out. The Flyers need to acquire their best player. They need to go get their best player. Now, I know that's not easy to do, but don't you agree? They need to get their best player.
2: Is this the offseason to do that?
1: Not necessarily. Because if they're not there, they're not there. I'm not, like I said, it's not easy to do. I don't know who that is. Because Vito was telling me some guys, and I'm like, all right, I don't know about that guy. I don't know about
2: one of those Hughes guys.
0: How about Rasmus Anderson? How about that? Does that wet your whistle?
1: I'm kind of like Ted Lasso. I don't really know what's going on. I let the other people decide that. I'm the bigger picture guy. But I know they need to get their best player. I watched the games just like everybody else. And, man, every goal that they got was like they were pulling teeth.
0: Yeah.
1: And I like Porter Martone. He's going to be they have really good players. They have the spinach. They have the lobster mash.
0: Yes.
1: They have the baked potato. They have the really good sides.
0: Mm.
1: You need the steak, right?
0: Yeah.
1: You need the steak.
2: You need the steak. Now, is the steak potentially the maturation of players here?
1: I mean, you may have to say that for next year. You don't have to do that this year.
0: What, is a cow grazing out in the pasture right now and we're waiting? We're just, you know, just fattening it up?
1: But you know what the problem is with Trey Turner, Ray? The problem with Trey Turner is that was the last contract they could sign. and he's not good.

0: enough to be the last big money free agent that they signed. He's good. You could have done worse. And so they can't waste that chip in a capped league. You can't waste that salary on somebody that's not that guy.
1: NHL insider. Right here.
0: And I'm just saying,
1: Marks.
0: Don't let me watch hockey for a couple weeks and I'll know everything.
1: I just set my notifications up right there. Any tweet that you put out.
0: But I'm also right. It's the Ted Lasso approach to it. I don't need to know anything about hockey to know hockey.
1: John, is he a NASCAR driver or a free agent this upcoming NHL season? Stuart Skinner.
0: Oh, I know Stuart Skinner. He's the goalie of the Penguins. You can't get by me.
2: Come on.
0: Come on.
2: Make it time.
1: Horn him. Horn him.
0: Flyers have like $40 million in cap space to use. I mean,
1: yes,
0: you're acting like I don't know what I'm talking about. But anyway, Ray, do you agree?
2: What, they have to get their best player?
0: Yes.
2: Yeah.
0: Okay.
2: I just don't know if it's this offseason.
0: I agree.
2: Yeah.
0: And I don't think it needs to be. But they also, here's one thing they do have to worry about. Man, you can miss the playoffs next year if you don't watch it.
2: Oh, yeah, for sure. Yeah, we had this conversation during our 4 hours of a pep rally for game four.
1: Yeah, they were lucky to make it this year.
0: They were very fortunate.
2: Agreed. They did their job to get there, but when you look at the point totals of the Eastern Conference, it was them and the Penguins
0: there
2: at the bottom.
0: Better chance Vladar is the team MVP last year, or he looks more like a backup goaltender.
1: Ugh.
2: Oh, man.
1: Yeah, that stinks. To even float that out there.
0: But I mean, that's something you got to be thinking about.
1: It's the reality. Lord Vladar.
0: I don't know if their backup, if Erickson is under contract, you might want to consider upgrading that position. Just saying, again.
1: New Star Wars coming out this summer, too. Mandalorian, I believe.
2: John was just raving about
1: it. Yeah.
0: I saw the trailer.
1: It's the mini Yoda. Everyone loves it.
0: Let's go to Alex. Alex in Bethlehem. Alex, how are you, buddy?
3: Yeah, doing great, guys. Yeah, Johnny Marks, as usual, on the hockey front, you're exactly right, my friend.
0: Yep.
3: The Flyers have to go out and get their best player, and it has to be this offseason. You know, the Flyers don't have a top 20 player in the NHL, and so I think there's going to be a big trade for maybe like a Matthews or a Tkachuk.
1: Oh, yeah.
3: And, you know, with the cap space the Flyers have, I think you could also go out and acquire a high-end D-man, like a Radish or somebody, to quarterback the struggling power play.
1: Yeah, well, that's a big issue. And I know that that's easier said than done because you're talking about years now that they have struggled as far as the power play is concerned. But that's probably number one on the list of things that they need to accomplish this offseason is to help that out because those numbers were egregious. But you got me excited with Austin Matthews. Austin Matthews is a dude that's up there in Toronto that really would just crush it playing here in the States, but obviously playing with the Flyers. It would take it to another level. Really would.
3: You know, when Danny Briere came here as a player, he was the most coveted free agent at the time. And he also came with Scott Hartnell and Kimmo Tiiminen in the same offseason. So I think it's going to be that kind of offseason for the Flyers. Thanks, guys.
1: You're the man.
0: All right, Alex.
1: Alex.
0: Man, that'd be something.
1: Wow.
0: Yeah, I don't think you need to get a superstar, but adding a veteran guy that you can rely on goals, you need to upgrade your talent. I mean, bottom line, you need to upgrade your talent. You had success this year. You were able to make the playoffs this year. You had good defense. Your goaltending was excellent. And you had your new guys really, really step in. Now, Matvei Michkov, is there a problem with Rick Tocchet? We'll get to that coming up at some point. But, you know, he was a healthy scratch during the playoffs. How is he going to react to that? Michkov took a step back this year with the new coach.
1: Yeah.
0: Do they look to is now he a trade piece for a veteran? Right? Like, do you look at him and say, you know what? Like, his style, Vito was saying this, the Russian style of hockey, it's a big change.
1: I was
0: to what
1: saying
0: they know.
1: That. That's what I was saying.
0: I don't know exactly what that means, but it makes sense.
1: No,
0: but like, is Tocchet just too much of a tough guy where it's like, hang on, you came into camp out of shape? Are you kidding me? Tocchet doesn't deal with that kind of crap.
1: And that's the Russian style?
0: I'm not sure.
1: Okay.
0: No, that's not the Russian style.
1: Gotcha.
0: All right, coming up, the Phillies. Bryce Harper and Kyle Schwarber are on pace for what? And Brandon Marsh is leading the league in hitting, or he was. Phillies up in Boston. Series starts tonight, and they have a game against Ranger Suarez. We'll break it all down. Coming up next, Middays with Marks, 97.5.
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2: What's the future? I'm Ray Dunn with this Fanatic Sports Update. The fallout over the Sixers season's end continues. The questions remain about the future of Daryl Morey as president of basketball operations, Nick Nurse as the head coach, and what this roster will look like at the start of next season. We had Ramona Shelbourne on yesterday talking about the potential of Bob Myers coming down to run the Sixers.
4: My gut says yes, and I also just, like, why would a change necessarily have to happen? I'll say this about Bob Myers. I don't think he wants that job. He's not trying to take over as the president.
2: Your gut says that Daryl Morey back as 76ers president of basketball operations. We'll keep you updated on that. We're going to talk to Howard Eskin coming up at 12:25, who's reporting that Morey will be fired. Eagles and Cowboys on Thanksgiving Day. We found that out yesterday as the NFL schedule leaks are beginning to come out ahead of the schedule release on Thursday night. The Phillies open up a series with the Red Sox tonight, 10-3 under Don Mattingly. They'll see Ranger Suarez in the series. 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Foreman Mills, 2201 Cottman Ave is coming. Grand opening's Thursday, May 14th. 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

0: Lions Middays with Marks, John Marks, Sean Brace, Ray Dunn. Your Fightin' Phils opening a three-game series tonight in Boston. You've been to Fenway before, Sean?
1: I have not, but I would love to go.
0: Yeah, it's cool.
1: Wrigley was great, so I would imagine that, Fenway.
0: So if Wrigley's a 10, Fenway's a 5?
1: Ooh, that's tough.
0: It's just, it's cool. It's in a neighborhood.
1: Yeah.
0: It's definitely not Wrigley. Chicago's a great town. Not that Boston isn't. Chicago's more of my town.
1: Yeah.
0: Boston's kind of, it's an older city like Philly, and it's cool.
1: Mm-hmm.
0: But I don't know. Yeah, no, I would definitely recommend it. Ray, you been to Fenway?
2: Huge fan. Not as big as Wrigley. I would say I do prefer Wrigley, mostly because of Wrigleyville.
0: Correct.
2: Both of the old stadiums for me are really good to see, to experience,
0: mm-hmm.
2: and then you realize why we build new things.
0: Right.
2: Especially Fenway, if you sit out in the outfield, yep. You're facing the green monster.
0: Fenway's much worse.
2: Your neck is going to break because you have to spin to watch the game.
0: Yeah, no, the sight lines are terrible in Fenway.
2: Yeah.
0: No, Wrigley's much, much different than Fenway. But it still is old, there's only so much you can do to renovate it without having to blow it up.
2: Mm-hmm. Right.
0: But, it's good. I sat in the bleachers and on the first baseline in Wrigley, and the bleachers were unbelievable. Oh, my God, so much fun. But anyway, how are we feeling? Because the Red Sox really haven't turned it around like the Phillies have. Phillies have totally turned it around. A couple games under 500, three games under 500 entering the series.
1: We're back, baby.
0: Are we?
1: Oh, back and then some.
0: Zach Wheeler tonight. Andrew Painter, going against Sonny Gray. Sonny Gray was injured for the Sox. He's still a good start. And then Lizardo against Ranger Suarez. Oh, no.
1: That's going to be fun.
0: Is it?
1: Yeah. Look, that's a heck of a matchup. Lizardo and Ranger.
0: Is it? It's kind of like playing the Knicks. I don't know if I want to
1: It's going to sting that much for you?
0: Well, if Lizardo either is really good or he's really not good.
2: Which that's is true. A lot of fun going into a game.
0: I know. I don't want him to be really not good and Ranger throws a gem. Because then I got to deal with the conversation of, they should have never let Ranger go and sign whatever. Like, they couldn't re-sign Ranger. They weren't going to bring him back. He outpriced himself. They had too many starting pitchers. I mean, they could have not signed Aaron Nola.
1: Mm-hmm.
0: They could have not traded for Jesus Lizardo. But when they couldn't extend Ranger Suarez's contract, that's when they pivoted to Chris Sanchez and they extended him. And then they were looking to Lizardo. Lizardo's got better stuff. He's got great velocity. Ranger's working because of his command and able to work the corners.
1: Yeah, Rangers got a 2.77 ERA, 32 strikeouts on the season, 7 starts, 2-2 on the season. But as far as innings pitch are concerned, 39 total innings pitched. So he's turned it around, though, as of late.
0: He's given up no runs in 4 of his last 5 starts.
1: That will get the job done.
0: But, he went 4 2/3 against the Yankees. And gave up 4 runs. He only gave him 4. He's throwing a lot of pitches.
1: 10 strikeouts against the Blue Jays back on April 27th.
0: That was a really good start.
1: Yep.
0: Yeah. I think he went pretty deep. He went 8 innings there. So anyway, yeah, all I'm saying is that, Ranger Suarez is still a good pitcher, and I don't know what I'm getting with Lizardo. I really, really don't. That sucks. But that's part of the problem. But if you look at the Phillies as a whole,
1: mm-hmm.
0: their offense is coming around, but their starting pitching's really come around. At least Andrew Painter, that's another wild card. But still, Lizardo's been really good or not so good. Nola's been okay. Wheeler's been really good since coming back. And Sanchez has been dominant the last couple starts, right?
2: Yeah, it's been nice. You've gotten good starting pitching back. The lineup looks like, kind of what it was supposed to, dare I say, with some of these bigger guys. Not even that. I think the bigger guys are just carrying at this point, making sure everyone else kind of falls in line. But, yeah, they look like the team that played 4 bad teams in a row. Took advantage of the schedule put in front of them. And it's hilarious that we are 41 games into this season. And if you took Dave Dombrowski at his word back at Wrigley Field in Chicago, that you could evaluate this team 40 games in, you would say, wow, that was a team that got off to a slow start, but it's starting to find its way. And it's still May. You don't look at the standings until Memorial Day, and they'll probably be back to 500 by that time.
0: So here's my question. If they keep Rob Thompson, are they 3 games under 500 right now? I don't believe they are.
1: Yeah, I don't think so either.
0: I think they keep losing until a move is made.
2: Yeah, I think they got to a point where it had to be done. It's just funny because I don't give Don Mattingly credit. It's almost like I'm giving credit for Thompson being fired as to why they turned it around, not exactly Mattingly doing anything different.
0: You're giving credit to the air.
2: Honestly, you know who I think I'm giving credit to right now?
3: We have a good club.
2: Because he just cut bait.
0: Yeah, but anybody could have done that.
2: Right.
0: I don't want to give him credit for that.
2: Well,
0: but he did it.
2: Again, low bars. I'm not exactly saying that he built a great club.
3: Fine line.
1: I'm giving credit to John Middleton. That's
2: why?
1: Who I am.
2: Tears in his eyes walking out of that meeting like we made the right choice.
1: Yeah, I'm sure. I'm sure he had a little something to do with that decision, too. Just I know what was said.
0: Well, he signed off on it.
1: Yeah.
0: That's for sure. He knew it.
1: And he was upset.
0: Kyle Schwarber on pace to hit 63 home runs.
1: He's hot.
0: Remember that over-under, Ray?
2: Oh, yeah. 39.5?
1: He's hot.
0: He might get that by July. The end of July.
2: Then he's going to be at the Home Run Derby in Philly, and then we'll have a conversation about the second half.
0: All right. Well, no, I can't wait to have the conversation. He shouldn't be participating in the Home Run Derby because it'd be bad. He could lose.
1: Oh, no.
2: Oh, Harper and Schwarber are doing it. Get ready.
0: That'd be awesome. You said Bryce Harper was on pace for what?
2: He's on pace for nearly 40, which is, for him, we've talked about this before, the 40 home runs, insane. What might be even more impressive about him right now, we made fun of the whole I'm going to walk a million times comment. Yep. It's not necessarily the walking, it's the strikeout rate. It's the lowest of his career right now. Yeah, I get it, it's May, but that's huge for a fan base that's been like, we want to put the ball in play, these guys strike out too much. That's huge for Harper.
0: He's been really good.
2: Yeah.
1: He's been elite.
0: Only Bryce knew.
4: I guess we only find out if he becomes the elite or he continues to be good.
0: Trending more towards the elite. If you're still in between, he's certainly more towards elite than just good.
2: Should we have an elite meter that we just continue to
0: go to? Oh, great idea, the elite meter.
1: The elite meter.
2: I would say elite right now.
1: Way erect right now.
0: But if the elite meter is a 10, what is he?
1: More than that?
0: No, but if the 10 is the most elite you can be, where is he?
1: All right, well, if I can't give him a 10, then I got to give him a 9.5. 9.
0: Really?
1: Oh, man, he's awesome right now. He's locked in.
0: He is locked in.
1: Yeah. I mean, Schwarber is just incredible. And, you know, like what he's bringing to the team, of course, but there's a lot of pressure. If you remember going back to the first home game, I said that there was something in the air. Well, clearly Bryce has stiff-armed that, and things are looking bright right now.
0: Yep.
2: Real cool.
0: Yeah, good.
2: On the Schwarber front here. Yeah. One home run for him, he'll be tied for 10th in Philly's history. This is his fifth year as a Philly. He'll be 10th.
0: Well, I was talking to Sal Chunas about this this morning in a break. He's going to hit 500 home runs with the Phillies.
2: Yeah.
0: Because he's going to hit 50. Is he going to hit 50 this year? He's already got 12 or 13.
1: He's got 16. 16 right now. He's tied for the league lead with Aaron Judge. You know who's got 15? That third baseman from Japan for the White Sox.
0: Yeah. Who's at a hell of a
1: samurai? What do they call him?
0: You can't call him that.
1: No. Yeah, you can because it's a good It's a good combination.
0: Well, they stopped using it.
1: Did they?
0: Yeah, you know, the play-by-play guy used it once, and he was shamed away from doing
1: it. What are they called up there in Chicago? I forget. There was something else with it.
0: So, and also real fast, people laughed at us when we compared Brandon Marsh to Shoeless Joe Jackson and Roger Hornsby and
1: Rod Carew.
0: And hey, man, don't sleep on him. Leading the league in batting average, at least he was last time I looked, Ray.
1: Still is. 353, boys. At the top of your charts, right in front of Otto Lopez.
0: All-star.
2: Like we always said, that's why you keep Kevin Long. His message is getting through to the boys.
0: Yep.
2: There's some development.
0: What could possibly go wrong? Marsh has been awesome.
1: No, literally, honestly, you got Harper potential for an all-star, Schwarber potential all-star. Obviously, Marsh potential. Who would have pitchers?
0: And the Sanchez. And they're hosting the game, so you know they're going to get a couple extra Phillies. They're going to be good. All right, so there you go.
2: I'm pretty sure Marsh was a walk to work. We pulled the tape on that. I'm pretty sure I said last week when we did the whole Ty Cobb thing that I walked to work if he was an all-star.
1: There you go.
0: Did you really?
2: I'm pretty sure.
1: Tighten up.
0: Check that out, Nate.
2: Stuff the ballot boxes.
0: Coming up, Ray. We have new Rossini photos. How do these photos get to the New York Post? We'll talk about it coming up next. Middays with Marks, 97.5.
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0: All right, Middays with Marks. 97.5, The Fanatic. Howard Eskin is reporting that Daryl Morey will be fired. He will join us coming up at 12:25. And as I walk the hallways to her in the break, people are like, what are you bringing Howard on for? Everybody's asking why Howard's coming on.
1: Ooh.
0: So I think it's a good thing if everybody's asking, Howard's coming on? Howard's coming on? Howard is coming on.
1: I'm going to find out if he ever received my pizza that I delivered with my resume back in 2005.
0: Sent him a pizza?
1: King, did you get my pizza? That's what I want to know. Was their station in that building?
17: Yeah, Tubella.
1: The one that I was just in for the last 6 years.
17: Across the street.
1: That's the one I went all the way up and delivered a pizza with my resume on top. And then when I got in there, I kind of like felt the nervousness. And I was like, hey, here's a pizza.
0: So you got a pizza and put your resume in the pizza.
1: Put my resume on top of it. And then delivered it.
0: And delivered it.
1: Correct. What do you think King did with that? Do you think he even ate a piece of pizza? You never know.
0: Howard's very good with young potential broadcasters. I know when I went to Temple, he came and spoke at one of our classes, and he gave real advice. Like, you know, like the advice he gave me was, you may not know it, but everybody's watching what you're doing. So if you're working hard, somebody will notice it.
1: There
0: and
1: you go.
0: It'll always get you to your next job and your next job. As long as you're working hard, everything takes care of itself, and he was right. So even though you may not be getting a job, Howard has been more than very supportive of my career after I went over there. Didn't really have much contact with him before then. We were going up against him. But after going over there, he was very supportive of my career and always gave me really, really good advice. So I don't always appreciate it.
1: How about that?
0: But anyway,
1: Did he call you a dope?
0: He's a dope.
1: You're a dope.
0: Yeah, he's the best. Howard's not a pit bull anymore.
1: Yeah,
0: he's the golden retriever that thinks he's a pit bull. He's got a paddle.
2: Find out at 12:25.
0: But he's still got it in him. They'll sink the teeth into your legs.
1: I do know this much. His word is still out there because I saw a lot of people pumping that take that Daryl Morey will be fired. So
0: I know this from his years, and I don't believe the Sixers like him a lot. He's got sources out
1: there. No.
0: Yeah, correct.
1: Sixers don't like Howard Eskin.
0: I do not believe that. But he still has a lot of times when he says stuff, it's informed opinions, and he's not necessarily reporting it. He's still got people over at the Sixers. I'll say that. That's what I believe. All right, before we get to Diana Russini, let's get to Mad Mike. Mad Mike tried earlier. His phone was bad. He can't help himself. Hi, Mad Mike.
18: Hey, how we doing today, guys?
0: That's better, Mad Mike. How are you, buddy?
1: Pay your bills, Mad Mike.
18: I'm good, because Joel Embiid's a big fraud loser, and he's not getting out of the second round ever here, and I'm so happy because I've never hated a guy more, and not just sports hate. This is real hate. I've never hated an athlete more than I've hated Joel.
0: All right, Mad Mike, give us your top five Philadelphia sports athletes that you hate the most. Number one is Embiid.
18: Yeah, number two, Jalen Hurts for being a fraud coattail rider.
1: Come on.
18: Number three, that moron head coach for the Eagles. Number four, that moron nerd weasel, Howie Roseman.
0: Right.
18: And then number five, AI, because he had all the talent in the world and never did any, never practiced. What a loser.
0: Wow, that's a pretty good list. So really, when you look at that list, and I'll take him beat off, the rest of them are some of the more accomplished and successful athletes, coaches, executives in the city, right? In particular, I mean, not AI, but Hurts, Sirianni, and
18: Roseman. I'm not calling Sirianni a coach. That guy is a figurehead puppet moron loser, and he doesn't deserve
19: that's in my
18: to
19: notes.
18: Be called a coach.
1: Mad Mike, you're just so crazy. I can't even yell at you after every one of these calls.
18: It's true.
1: No.
18: He could be. You're going to go home and be like, yeah, he's right about this.
1: No, I
18: don't. Say it here.
1: Mad Mike, I have yet to say that once. I will just give you this. You are right when it comes to the standpoint of that he could be considered a puppet. You are right about that. But come on, man. He deserves the respect as a head coach. He won a Super Bowl.
18: Talk about flowers and talk about, I'd like to wear T-shirts with my players' faces on.
0: Talk about their record and making the playoffs every year and winning the Super Bowl.
18: I could stand on the sidelines and have everything go right for me. Look how great of a coach I am.
0: Let me tell you something, Mike.
19: So much good.
0: This isn't George Seifert taking over for Bill Walsh's team with some of the greatest players in NFL history. He's doing something right. And if you can't see that, I don't know what to tell you.
18: He's not doing anything, John. And that's why the team fell apart last year, because they don't coach him. And they were like, oh, it's all Jimmys and Joes. It's not the X's and O's.
0: Yep.
18: He
0: plays checkers. He doesn't play chess. And sometimes that's the right way to go, man.
1: I think Sean Mannion plays chess.
0: He plays chess. That's why you need Sean Mannion.
1: That's what I'm hearing.
0: Because yep. Petullo didn't even know how to play checkers. That was the problem. Thank you, Matt Mike. He was trying to play Connect Four, and it's like, no, not Connect Four. We're playing checkers. Petula only knew how to play Connect Four, Ray.
1: I heard somebody tell me the other day from a really good source that Kevin Petula wasn't exactly the most approachable.
0: Yeah, which surprised me.
1: Yeah, I was hearing from some really good people and people you could trust, and there's a major difference right now with Mannion, albeit early. But, yeah, the one thing that I did hear about Petula was that it was literally, you know, in one ear, out the other, if you had anything to ask or say. Again, one person that said it, that's all.
0: Right, but it's probably like if you look at Mannion, who apparently is very engaging, and like he's just... Petula got the job because he hung around long enough with Nick Sirianni, and Nick Sirianni's a loyal guy, and he's like, oh, you're next up on the... It's the reason why he's gone, and he's not going to sniff another job, all right?
1: He got another job, though.
0: Well, not a coordinating job.
1: No, you're right.
0: Yeah,
1: about that.
0: No, of course, as long as he wants to be a position coach, he'll be a position coach.
1: What is he with the Dolphins, right?
0: The passing game coordinator or something.
1: It's a pretty good deal.
0: Yeah, we'll see if he gets another OC job, all right?
1: Probably not.
0: All right, so Diana Rossini, the pictures that came out yesterday. It's her and the husband. They are they're kissing
1: on Mother's Day.
0: On Mother's Day,
1: how sweet!
0: A nice kiss.
1: Oh,
0: I would say that these look staged, and that it looks like Bill Clinton and Hillary Clinton dancing and kissing the day before the Lewinsky story came out.
1: Yeah,
0: it looked completely staged. They all of a sudden these pictures got leaked. This video got leaked of Bill and Hillary dancing around wearing bathing suits. And it's like, oh, that's so cute. And then the Lewinsky story comes out. That's what this feels like. This feels like a major PR firm that's getting paid a lot of money to try to rebuild Diana Rossini. And this is another piece of it.
1: Oh, yeah. To get a picture of Mother's Day, giving a kiss to the husband and holding the baby. Yeah, of course this was staged. 100%. Right. Absolutely
0: staged.
1: There's
0: a lot of people that are just like, just leave him alone.
1: Yeah, and that's what they want. That's exactly what, you know, if you had to pin Diana Rossini down, sorry.
0: No, she doesn't want to be left alone. She wants to be her everything rebuilt.
1: No, but she wants people to say that, right?
0: Yes, of course, of course.
1: Now the sympathy card, that's right. Now, oh, come on, leave him alone. The husband's been through enough.
0: Well, he has, but he's still a willing participant in it.
1: Yeah, who knows what the reality is?
0: Yeah, I you're right. I don't know. Who knows? Maybe he's like...
1: I don't use the word cuck, but that seems to be a... I'm not a... What does a cuck stand for?
0: Cuckold. It means I'm going to go in the closet and you come in and you know, you and my wife hang.
1: Is Ray a cuck?
0: No.
2: No. He's not. Why? No. Why? This is about Rossini, man.
0: No. I've seen a lot of people. Like, I'll see a lot of people online be like, "Well, how do you know they don't have an open marriage?" Well, we're just going. I don't know. I don't know. You're right. I don't know everything because he's a local guy, and part of me hates even bringing this up. But like, I'm not telling you that I know him or these are like really good sources. But just based on people that have like know somebody that went to school with them, he did not know that this was going on and was shocked at it. Now, I don't know if that's the truth or not, but I have no idea what's going on.
1: A weak or a submissive man. He could be a cuck. Am I pronouncing it right?
0: Yes.
1: Okay.
0: Yes, it's cuckold.
1: I don't use that word.
2: Is this how you're figuring this out? You're trying to do this live on the air,
1: Well,
2: Sean?
1: I mean, what? We're all family here. Come on.
17: How about that?
0: I'm fine with it. There may be people that don't know, like Sean's saying.
1: Yeah, I've heard a lot of it, and especially like it gets brought up in the world of politics and like the right, the manosphere, that's a big word that they use.
0: Beta.
1: But this is, like, you look at underneath the pictures of that social media post.
0: You get the word.
1: Everybody's saying it, and I've never used this word once in my life until... Just now, I just used it twice.
0: There you go.
1: I'm learning. Right?
0: The impact Rossini's had on the world is amazing.
18: Ray.
0: There you go.
1: I am not a cuck.
0: You think it was staged, Dre? The pictures?
2: I mean, it doesn't look real. Also,
1: of course it's staged. Come on.
0: I know, but people think, like, people really think that that's real.
1: Camping out on Mother's Day, like, ooh, I got to get my...
0: Dude.
1: Yeah?
0: But... I mean, you don't think people would like to get photos of them together? Wow. I mean, Jesus. It's possible that was somebody was in a tree.
2: That poor photographer's mom.
0: No.
2: Yeah, sorry, mom can't make it to Mother's Day.
1: Yeah.
2: Right now at Rossini's tree trying to get the latest.
0: I mean, everything makes sense at its stage, but is it? I mean, are there people looking to take pictures of them? You're damn right.
1: You're right about that.
2: I've been going through my camera roll the last 2 months.
1: Yeah, everybody
2: trying to sell
1: check.
2: Something.
1: Who knows?
0: Coming up, news and noon with Ray, a nearly good Draymond Green take. J.J. Redick loves ball a lot, and a football guy take is coming up next. Middays with Marks, 97.5.
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2: 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I'm Ray Dunn with this Fanatic Sports Update. 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Fallout over the 76ers season continues. What will happen with Daryl Morey and Nick Nurse? Tony Jones of The Athletic reported their futures are both being evaluated right now. We also joined Kincaid and Celtrinus earlier today, talked about this tumultuous season.
19: This team went through a lot. How much adversity we went through. This was a tumultuous season internally for the Sixers.
2: 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Phillies have a series opening tonight against the Red Sox. They're 10-3 under Don Mattingly. We'll get a chance to see Ranger Suarez later on in this series. 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

0: All right, I'm looking at my Davis Honda text line, and it nothing like making copies in the middle of an elementary hallway listening to Sean Bray scream, "What is a cuck?"
1: Sorry.
0: No, I mean, it's a question that needed to be asked.
1: Yeah, I mean, these are the important things that I need to know. I've seen this word, I've heard this word used quite often in the last week or 2 weeks about Rossini and her husband.
0: And more importantly, is Ray?
1: Well, that's the biggest question I would have. I mean, no. Come on.
0: Yeah, let's go to the phones with that question. No, we don't need to. Anyway, meanwhile.
1: let me just say, to be a cuck, you have to be unfaithful. So that means...
0: Well, no, but that's what they want.
1: Who?
0: The cuck. The whole thrill is, you had said, the submissive part and whatever. That's the thrill.
1: Gotcha.
0: In other words, it's wanted. That's the relationship. It's not that, like, you're okay. No, like, that's the whole relationship, is that that's what you do.
1: So it's open.
0: It's open, but it's also like that's what they want.
1: That's what they get off on.
0: Correct.
1: Gotcha.
0: Correct.
2: Thinking about that elementary school hallway right now and hoping that the volume was turned down.
0: Well, I'm trying to be professional with the words I'm using.
1: Yeah, well, you know, at the end of the day, like I said, we're all family here. Come on, Ray.
2: Yeah. Oh, yeah. Come on, Ray. Yeah. I was the one that opened up the can of worms.
1: I can't believe you didn't shave the beard, Ray. What are we doing?
0: What is going on with you, man? 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Just a programming reminder, Howard Eskin's going to join us at 12:25. He is reporting that the Sixers are going to fire Daryl Morey. We'll talk to him in about 20 minutes. News at Noon with Ray.
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1: Yeah.
3: Stories that you don't need.
1: Yeah.
3: News at Noon with Ray Dunn. It's better than listening to Creed.
2: I would definitely say it's better than listening to Creed.
0: Definitely.
2: Yeah.
0: Definitely.
2: Listen to that intro, though. Nah, nothing will top it. Nothing will top it. Let's start with Draymond Green. Because he's made news at noon. Now, he's becoming kind of a regular. I'm not necessarily loving the fact that he's slipped in my algorithm as much as he has. But the back and forth with Barkley, that kind of got him in there. And he's doing more talking than playing right now, so makes sense that he's there. Draymond Green had his take on the whole Wemby situation, which something that he's uniquely qualified to talk about because, obviously, when it comes to getting suspended, fine, especially in playoff games, he's got a wealth of experience. He nearly gave us what we were looking for on the topic.
4: What if it was the shoe was on the other foot and it was Nas Reed taking out Wemby? I think this situation would look totally different. There would be fine. There would be suspensions. Listen, I'm not one to ever want to see guys get suspended because I think that shit is whack. But standards has been set. Fines have happened. Jaden McDaniels and Joker just got fined for much less. For there not to even be a fine, it's crazy. It's crazy. And I'm not for guys getting fined. I'm not for guys getting suspended. But for there not to even be a fine, let alone a suspension, I think it's insane.
2: Which is great, right? He's got the take that, hey, there should have been a fine, there should have been a suspension. We are against that type of violence in the NBA. So far, so good, right?
1: Mm-hmm.
2: We all feel okay with that?
1: Yeah.
0: Yeah.
2: He continues on this.
4: So what I would say to the Minnesota Timberwolves, after watching their coach say, well, I'm happy he took the matters into his own hands and leveled Nas Reed with an elbow, I would say to the Minnesota Timberwolves, hey, guys, this is fair game. There's no suspension. There's no fine. This is fair game. Who coming out there tonight or tomorrow night and doing it to Wemby?
2: Yep. And that's where Draymond Green comes back out. He wants to respond to the Nas Reed elbow with elbows of your own.
0: Yeah, he wants the starting pitcher the next game to throw it at the batter his first time up or his second time up. Yeah. I mean, like, I don't think that's going to happen. But Wemby should have been suspended, if we're being honest. I mean, the fact they didn't even fine him surprises me because at least you could say, well, we fined him. We didn't think it was worthy of a suspension. The reality is the NBA wants him on the court, as they should.
1: Yep.
0: Man, that was as deliberate and calculated an elbow as you've seen in a really long time.
1: Yeah,
0: regular
1: season, I say suspend him, no doubt. But postseason, no. You threw him out of the game. Bygones be bygones.
0: That's the suspension.
1: Let's keep it moving. Yeah. I am surprised no fine, though. Like, that's...
0: Yeah.
1: Really?
0: Huh. Yeah, it's a good point. being out the rest of the game that they lost.
1: Correct.
0: Isn't that the suspension, really?
1: And they lost that game because he was not playing.
0: Correct.
1: Point blank, they had a lead, and they could not pull down a rebound. They ended up losing 114-109 in that game. So that's a brutal job by Wemby. He's got to be better than that.
0: Yeah, but so here's my question. I mean, will they do it? What Draymond says, you know what? I don't disagree. I don't think you go up and you clothesline him like it's the WWF. But you go in and you give him a heartfelt, absolutely. He's the team. Screw him.
2: Yeah, I guess if you throw in, you know, the eighth guy on the bench.
0: Yeah, I'm not saying to do it with your star.
2: The attendance are up. Like, and if you're the eighth guy on the bench, who's paying that fine for you? Because if I'm the coach, someone's got to be paying. You know, that guy's probably not making what the superstars are making. The superstars aren't going to be one that gets thrown out of the game.
0: Yeah, I'm looking at which guy could do it. Yeah, like Terrence Shannon Jr., Joe Ingles. Oh, I'll bring Joe Ingles in for a couple minutes.
1: Yeah, there you go.
2: Oh, when I think tough guy, I think Joe Ingles.
1: Send him in.
0: He's at least a big dude, right? I don't know. I don't think they're going to do it anyway, but regardless. You know, Dre.
2: He was so close.
0: Yeah, he was there.
2: He had it. 30 seconds of a take there where he was spot on the money, and then he's like, you know what? Warfare should open up between these two sides.
1: Nine and a half point spread tonight. Spurs are favored at home.
0: First line.
2: Ugh. All right. So the season that ended last night, the Lakers get swept by Oklahoma City. All the conversation about LeBron's future. J.J. Redick, though, is where we're taking this, because Redick nearly told you that he cares more about basketball than his family.
5: Yeah, I care more than, I mean, I hate to say this about my family, but I care as much about this as anything. I love my wife and kids, but.
2: So close. The filter kicked in at just the right moment where he didn't finish the sentence, but he so badly wanted to say he cares more about basketball than his family.
1: Mm. Yeah, I can see it.
0: Yeah, but like it's not. What did this? The Seahawks coach talked about how he never sees his kid or something.
1: Yeah,
0: he was almost saying it like he was proud of it.
1: Yeah,
0: it's like, dude, you're a horrible father.
1: I saw my 8-year-old for an hour on Thursday. We did screen time together. We zoomed.
0: Yeah, it's like, oh, great.
1: But that's what they're in, and you're talking, like, what's J.J. Redick making to be the coach of the Lakers? How many mil?
0: $8 million, maybe?
1: That's a good deal.
0: Something like that?
1: That's a good deal. Little Johnny and Susie will be okay till the summertime.
0: Yeah, and he wasn't working at the library before he came to be an NBA coach. He made some money.
1: Oh, yeah. Playing. Just a little bit.
2: It's not about the time spent. It's about just point blank saying it. I care more about this basketball than I care about my family.
0: Now, is he going to care about the basketball when LeBron's not there next year and they're worse off for it?
1: Mm.
0: I know Luka's a great player. Luka's got to stay healthy.
1: Yeah, Luka's got to stay up.
0: And Luka's also got to win.
1: How about LeBron? Let's see, 41. 41, and he just played 40 minutes. I know they lost. But, like, he
0: is... It's why he's the best player of all time. I don't know if I believe it, but I'm starting to say it to get the...
1: You know Michael Jordan went to 6 NBA Finals, won all 6, and was a 6-time MVP.
0: And he was cooked by the time he was 40.
1: Yeah, but you know what? LeBron won in the bubble. It's as close as ever.
2: Can we see your computer background before we continue on
0: your conversation? No, Sean, you said it, because it's really what I believe. Man, there's never been a better conversation regarding that right there than right now. Because Jordan's the ultimate winner.
2: Yeah.
0: LeBron, I mean, look at the games. Look at the freaking playoff games he's played in his career.
1: Yeah. Steph taxes and LeBron James was in the NBA Finals 10 straight years.
0: And 41 years old, and he can't carry a team to winning a title right now. But damn, man, he's good.
1: Would you take him on the Sixers?
0: Are you kidding me?
2: whoa. We're banking that show sheet.
0: We're doing that tomorrow.
1: Yes. Yes, I would. Yeah, no, he's been a joy to watch, man. Hell of a career, and you could... If somebody wants to make the case, that's fine. I'm still an MJ guy, and I'm not backing off it.
2: If Draymond Green didn't cry to Kevin Durant in the parking lot, things would be a lot different around here. But I digress. I'm not having that conversation today. All right, I want to take you just to the ultimate football guy. Charlie Kohler, tight end for the Chargers. I don't know. They got offseason programs going on. I don't know why he's talking in front of a podium. But gave the greatest football guideline of the offseason so far.
6: You know you're running it. 2 minutes left in the game. They have no timeouts. You get it first down. The game's over. You know you're running it. They know you're running it. Your wife knows you're running it. Their wife knows they're running it. You still run it. It's like, that is more satisfying than any touchdown I've ever had. And, like, that's kind of one thing I've grown to appreciate in the NFL. It's like,
2: good trench warfare in football, man. There's nothing like it. Third and three, they know you're running it, pick up the first down. I'm sure it's so much more rewarding than catching a touchdown pass. Said by a guy that has 30 career receptions.
0: For defensive players, they'll tell you there's nothing more demoralizing than when a team is just running the ball down your throat and you can do nothing to stop it.
1: Yeah. Oh, yeah.
0: I've heard Trot say it. Ike used to say it all the time. When you know it's coming and you can't stop it, you don't like, what do you do? You start trying to take out linemen instead of going after the ball carrier. You know, like, what are you going to do? So you're not a football guy like me, right?
2: No, that guy's a football guy right there.
1: Oh,
0: he's a football guy.
2: Oh, that's a true football guy right there. He's 4 years in the league, 30 catches. He knows where his bread's buttered, man. Yeah, he's a blocking tight end.
1: He is a blocking tight end. That's in his bio. No doubt about
0: it. Don't we have the best blocking tight end in the league?
1: That's what we said. Johnny Munt.
0: Johnny Munt?
2: Oh, yeah, that's right. Best third string tight end ever?
0: Yeah, no, I mean, people are making the case.
2: I mean, Trey Burton will forever be my answer for that, but I could see us having an MJ and LeBron type debate with Johnny Munt and Trey Burton at some point.
0: Definitely. Well, Trey Burton was sometimes the third tight end is the pass catching tight end.
2: Yeah.
0: Sometimes it's the blocking tight end.
2: But he's everybody's favorite third string tight end. Trey Burton was the man.
0: Eagles have a lot of tight ends, just saying.
1: They do.
0: They just drafted one. They had already had a bunch of them. Goddard came back, which a lot of people didn't think.
2: We could talk to Jeff Mosher about that coming up at 1 o'clock.
0: Jeff Mosher coming up at 1 o'clock today. That's a very good tease. Howard Eskin coming up at 12:25. His thoughts and his reporting. Daryl Morey will be out of here. But what about Joel Embiid? Let's go to Lance in Arizona on that very subject. Lance, go ahead, buddy. How are you?
7: Good. So the thing with Embiid is to get out of that contract, A, you're going to take on bad contracts back because you have to match. But you're going to have to give up something, like, in terms of assets.
0: What do you need?
7: Get him somewhere else.
0: What do you need?
7: What do you need?
0: What do I need to include to get rit of him? I'm asking.
7: Probably a first round pick, maybe even two, depending on what team.
0: Sold.
1: See, there's...
7: But here's your problem. Here's your problem if you do that. Tyrese Maxey only has 3 years left on that contract. After next year, he has two. That's his peak value, right? If you let that go into his last year of his contract, and you have... just cleared the
0: you're resigning Maxey to another
7: being in a roster that's not good enough. He might say at the last year, be like, I don't know if I want to extend with you. I want to see how this roster plays out. You get to the end of that contract, he just walks away with nothing, and you traded away assets that you're going to need.
0: Guys don't do that because they make max money with the teams that they're with. So the idea Maxey's going to leave because the Sixers, like, that's a loser mentality to go into it. You know what the mentality is? By the time Tyrese

0: talent.
1: We're talking about
0: you just
1: one
0: traded away two first round picks.
2: Lance, and Lance, just so you
0: and
2: know,
0: there, two bad contracts.
2: And just so you know, there are plenty of people out there that are floating around trade proposals that don't include picks. Now, bad contracts, you're right about that. But look, at the end of the day, Joel Embiid, you're not the only one that loves him. There are plenty of other teams out there that would probably say, you know what? He would look good in our uniform.
0: What teams are taking on
3: let's stop worrying about that.
0: Years.
3: Just hang on. Just when I let me talk and then you can respond, Lance, all right? So you want to keep Embiid, right?
0: No, I'm fine with trading him. I just don't want to trade away assets to get rid of him.
3: Well, you just said one first round pick. Who cares?
0: That might only be one first round pick, depending on what you take back.
3: Okay.
0: You might have to take a contract that's just as bad as his.
3: Well, you're not going to do that.
0: In roster construction, you can't do anything.
3: Okay, so let me preface this. I'm not taking worse contracts back to trade Joel Embiid. I'm not giving up five first round draft picks to trade Joel Embiid.
2: No, not doing that.
3: That's not what we're talking about.
2: No, I'm not doing that.
3: Nor should the Sixers.
2: Yes, correct.
3: Can the Sixers get out of that contract? Can they trade for contracts that expire after the second year rather than the third year? Here's the thing with the roster. If you're like, well, the roster's not going to be good enough. The roster's not good enough now.
2: Correct.
3: So what's the point?
2: Yep.
3: Are you a better team now with Embiid? Yeah, of course you are. Yeah, you're a better team with Joel Embiid than not having Joel Embiid. Sure, even for 38 games. But what does that get you? Yep. We're past this, aren't we? Ray's not. Ray's still holding on.
4: What does trading him get you?
2: Well, yeah, Ray's with Lance. Lance and Ray are in the same car.
3: Trading him gets you a start to the future.
4: Does it?
3: Yeah.
4: What's the future?
2: Because you're removing him from the locker room, too, which is a deal.
3: Yeah, you need to, like, part of the reason I saw why they really like Edgecombe was he's a culture builder.
4: Yeah.
3: So Ace Bailey, who has a lot of talent, and he actually looked pretty good with Utah the first year at the end. But, like, VJ Edgecombe was looked at as a guy that's like, that's our leader right there. That's our culture. That's what we want. That's who we want at the head of our team. Him and Maxey.
2: Correct.
3: Embiid's not Embiid's culture is bad culture.
2: We talk about the identity of the Eagles. What's the identity of the Sixers?
3: Joel Embiid being injured all the time.
2: That's it. That's Joel Embiid, whether or not he'll be healthy.
4: So I guess my biggest question for you guys in this idea that he is the culture, he is the leader, haven't we gotten past this idea of whose team is it? It's been Maxey's team now for...
3: It's not Maxey's team. You're silly.
2: It's not Maxey's team.
4: It absolutely is.
2: No, it's not.
4: It for sure is.
3: It's Maxey's team.
4: He's the leader of this team, for sure.
2: No.
3: Joel Embiid sets the tone for everything that happens with this team, from shoot around to practice to games to everything, press conferences.
2: Whose team was it in that Boston series?
4: It's Maxey. Maxey's the leader. If you want to say Embiid's the best player, sure, but Maxey's the leader. It's the same. It's the Schwarber-Harper dynamic for here. Schwarber's leader of that clubhouse.
3: And it's Harper's team.
4: Yeah, that's fine, but he's the leader. Maxey's the leader.
3: I put it on a poll.
2: I don't agree with that. I think it's Joel Embiid's team. Put it on a poll, McLovin.
4: Okay.
3: No, Embiid is the best player. He's the former MVP. He can say that it's Maxey's team.
2: Yeah.
3: It's true. He is the leader. That's why you need to get rid of him, because he is the leader. And Edgecombe's the leader. And that doesn't actually start until you get rid of him. Let's go to Ish. Ish is calling from Levittown. Ish, go ahead. How are you?
5: Hey, how are you guys?
3: What's up, Ish?
2: Ish?
5: Hey, all right. Good show. With this Embiid thing, I would trade Embiid and attach second-round picks and attach a future first-round pick, but, like, later on down the line, I don't want to attach any first-round pick that has to do within the next 2 to 3 years. Just based off the fact that Embiid is done. Embiid is cooked. And Paul George, I think, has to go. I think what they should do is fire Nick Nurse, fire Daryl Morey, fire the whole athletic staff. Everybody has to go. Hire Sam Cassell and get Bob Myers in the front office.
3: Could happen. Well, I mean, I don't know if they're firing everybody in the organization. Yeah, but Paul George, you would think maybe they keep Paul George just because they look at Edgecombe and Maxey and Paul George. That's not a bad three.
2: Is she calling from the bathroom?
3: I think he is.
5: Yeah, I go to the bathroom.
3: Are you on the toilet like Herb?
5: No.
2: Did you washing your hands?
5: Yeah, I am. But that's what I think they should do. And they should hire Ray Dunn as Ribbity Bibbity, so you can do the little bunny house. Are you there,
6: Ray? Hey, Ray.
5: Were you there? Oh, and John, I just have to ask you a question.
3: What?
5: I think I

0: find it so absurd when New York Knicks fans are in the building when we're playing at the Xfinity Center. Would that make other players want to come here? Because that was so ridiculous. I was like very appalled about it when that happened.
1: Yeah, it was embarrassing. I mean, I don't think it helps. But
2: look, you got the Celtics, the Lakers, the Knicks, and the Warriors. Those are your four franchises that no matter where they're at in the standings, people will come out and support. Now, they are legit championship contenders. They played up 95. It was real easy.
1: But also, I think Ray said this yesterday. These are also, a lot of these people get priced out of Madison Square Garden because there's not as many available tickets.
2: Yeah.
1: A lot of people with season tickets.
2: Who wants to go to the city, too?
1: Well, I mean,
2: that's a kick in the ass.
1: It's easier to drive down 95, like you said, and for $200, they get in the building. And by the way, their team is better than the Sixers, and they're like, wouldn't you like to go to a game like that if you were a Knicks fan?
2: We'd love it. We'd love it.
1: Don't Eagles fans like to go to stadiums like that and take over?
2: You're damn right.
1: We love it. Yep. Coming up next, is Daryl Morey going to keep his job in Philadelphia? Is Joel Embiid going to get traded? We will ask Howard Eskin. That's coming up next. Middays with Marks, 97.5 The Fanatic.
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4: Tumultuous times. I'm Ray Dunn with this Fanatic Sports Update. Fallout over the Sixers season continues. What will happen with Daryl Morey and Nick Nurse? Tony Jones of The Athletic reported their futures are right now being evaluated with the organization. Tony Jones joined the morning show earlier today and talked about this season for the Sixers.
5: This team went through a lot. How much adversity we went through. This was a tumultuous season internally for the Sixers.
4: Howard Eskin is reporting that they will get rid of Daryl Morey as president of basketball operations. We'll talk to Howard Eskin coming up in the next segment. Eagles Cowboys on Thanksgiving Day. That's the report from the NFL. First game we're finding out from of the Eagles schedule coming up this fall. Eagles Cowboys Thanksgiving Day. Full NFL schedule release coming your way on Thursday night. The Phillies open up a series tonight in Boston against the Red Sox. They're 10-3 under Don Mattingly. 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

0: is with Marks, John Marks, Sean Brace, Ray Dunn. Joining us right now, and he's live on Zoom because he's got that nice background with the office. That's where he does the show from. He said Mike Florio on last week.
1: How about that?
0: He is the great Howard Eskin, and he joins us right now. Howard, hello. Genius, are you there? That was for Is he there? Does he have the mute? The unmute the Zoom?
2: King.
0: Now, see, he does this. So I was like, sometimes you worry about some of our older audience and trying to get all the stuff ready.
3: Uh-huh.
0: But I know he does the show all the time, so I was hoping that he'd be able to get all that down. All right, we'll work on that.
1: It's not Ray's fault.
0: Ray? Is it you? Do we see him?
1: I just like blaming Ray.
0: So here's what Howard tweeted out. Mm-hmm. Changes are coming for the Sixers after another disappointing season. I'm told by sources, Sixers organization having serious discussions to fire replace Daryl Morey, president of basketball operations. His record since being hired by Sixers in 2020 has not been good enough. I'm hearing, and then he follows up a little bit later on. He says, I'm hearing Daryl Morey beyond life support as 76ers president of basketball operations, and Sixers ready to pull the plug. And part of the thing is of the unknown is who this Josh Harris is the owner, but who is the guy that he discusses these matters with? We don't know.
1: Yes.
0: Is it Bob Myers, who used to run the Warriors? Is now he the guy that has Josh Harris's ear? You would think that that'd be a possibility. And if that's a possibility, I'd say that Daryl Morey's as good as gone.
1: Yeah, it's absolutely a possibility. And I think it comes back to, for my money, it's just how it played out, how lifeless this team was in game four. If you come away from that game where your arena was 75% filled with Knicks fans and saying, you know what, maybe we'll do something different next year. Like, you know, get a different result if we run it back. Then, yeah, you're not exactly good at your job either. Now, I'm not trying to make that Josh Harris is a great owner, but I don't think he's a dummy.
0: He's not stupid.
1: Yeah.
0: And to bring back Daryl Morey, now, maybe Morey says, all right, here's my plan. We're going to get rid of Joel Embiid.
1: He gave the contracts.
0: I know he did.
1: That's the issue. It's like, dude, you're the reason why we're in this position.
0: I was trying to play contrarian.
1: Sorry.
0: But you're right. Like, you can't be like, yeah, we're going to move on from Joel Embiid. But like, maybe does he try to pitch that, or is he just going down with the ship? Probably going down with the ship, right?
1: Yeah, because you know what he's going to do. He's analytics, that type of deal where he's going to say, our odds were this, and if we were able to make the playoffs, our numbers would be this, our percentage to advance would be this. And he's going to start spitting those type of analytical numbers. And whether that's something that catches Josh Harris's ear or did in previous times, sure. But at this point in time, it didn't work. So here we are in 2026, and it's just time to move on.
0: Yeah,
1: that's
0: You gave him the contract to allowing him to make the basketball decisions.
1: Yeah.
0: Now, they've also been ducking the luxury tax the last couple of years. That's not Daryl Morey's fault. But with that being said, there's been too many moves. The Embiid contract didn't work out. The McCain trade is a fireable offense in itself, but he's been given an opportunity. 2020 is 6 years ago. 6 years. He's had the opportunity to build his team to try to win, and he's taken a lot of shots, the Embiid stuff. Ultimately, without Embiid being healthy and being available, it was probably never going to work out. But, all right, joining us right now to discuss, he's reporting that Daryl Morey's 76ers careers on life support. His name is Howard Eskin, and he joins us right now, Middays with Marks on 97.5 The Fanatic. Hello, genius.
4: Hey, what's happening? You can hear me now, correct?
1: Loud and clear.
0: I can hear you, Howard. Okay. You look great, buddy.
4: thank you. The reason I was unmuted, there's different microphones that can be hooked up, and I have a Shure microphone, and the Shure microphone wasn't clicked up to Zoom, but it's clicked up to... I don't know why it wasn't clicked up. You got to go through all these things, but I don't know why I'm apologizing. But I'm
0: sorry. Yeah, you're fine. I didn't know you were an Elvis fan. You have guitars in your background. Look at the backdrop that he has.
4: Elvis, I went to the last Elvis concert in Philadelphia. It was in May of 1977. He passed away in August of 77. That's when he died. I was at the Elvis. I love Elvis because I used to spin records for those top
0: WFIL, right?
4: Yeah, right. And Elvis, George Michael, who I worked for and then did segments for on his national show, loved Elvis, and I just loved Elvis. And then it's just so I had to get my Elvis statue. I had to get my Elvis
0: statue. Do you do an Elvis? Do you go, no.
4: Suspicious minds. That's when in sports we have a lot of suspicious minds.
0: Well, Harry, it's great to talk to you, man. You look great. Look well. I know you never had a bad day in your life. So you're doing correct. All right?
4: Yeah. You know what? You said it. I've never had a bad day in my life. Bad moments.
0: Okay.
4: There are bad moments, but they're not bad days. So I'm doing great. I'm just having fun. Just, you know, I just, there's still people that don't want to hear what I have to say, but hey, listen, bleep them.
0: But I do. I want to hear what you have to say because I know you're connected, Howard, and I love you. All right. So you're hearing Daryl Morey is gone, and you told me last night that you're hearing it from a couple different places.
4: Hearing it from multiple, more than a couple.
0: Would you be shocked? Would you be shocked if Daryl Morey kept his job?
4: Yes, I would. And here's what the Sixers are such a, and I know you guys, your company does business with them. They're such a devious organization. They really are. They bitched at me when I complained about that arena, which never had a chance in Philadelphia. Never, never. And it was never the right place for it. So they got mad at me then. One of their people, I won't say who it was yelling at me. Give me a break. I'm reporting because I was told all the financials and the dynamics and the infrastructure. So they got mad at me. So they don't like what I say. The Sixers are so devious because I put it out there. I can see them trying to say, hey, listen, how do we discredit Howard Eskin, not talking about myself in the third term, but how do they discredit me? And now how are we going to spin this? They want to do everything the way they want to do it. Hey, sometimes things get out. People know. But let me, a simple question.
0: Yep.
4: If you're an organization after the embarrassment of that Knicks series that wants to move forward, don't you have to make changes?
0: Yeah. Yeah, Josh, okay. Josh Harris would be stupid to keep Daryl Morey.
4: Okay, he's got Bob Myers, who's a brilliant guy, really sharp guy, who was the general manager of the Warriors for years, led them to multiple championships. He oversees all his sports teams. Now that he's the guy helping Josh Harris, who is basically clueless when it comes to sports, he just cares about dollar signs. So he's got a guy that understands it. Daryl Morey is a con man. I don't know how he kept his job and he got a raise during this job. But one of the reasons is Josh Harris was worried about his football team. So he wanted to have somebody that oversees the basketball team. And he had Daryl Morey. So he gave him more money but what has he done? Now I heard Sean, I heard you say Embiid was the leader of this team. Zero. You see that? Zero, zero, zero leader. I'll tell you why. Mm-hmm. When you say you got to make changes, you can't trade Embiid. He's got 3 years left because Daryl Morey was brilliant enough to give him a player option in that third year. Then you got Paul George and nobody, and the guy from the Clippers, an executive from the Clippers, told me the most they were going to give him is 2 years because they already had him and nobody else was giving him more than two. And Daryl Morey gives him 4 years, so you're stuck with those contracts. You can't make those trades. But I'll tell you, Sean, I'm going to tell you why Embiid's not a leader. Let me get to that before I get.
0: No, Howard, hang on. We agree with you. Yeah. We're saying this is his team, and that's the problem.
1: And I might be wrong on that because he only played 38 games. How can you be your team if you only play half the season?
0: But it's his team.
1: I agree.
4: No, it's not his team. It's Maxie's team. Maxie can't be. He's not a superstar, but he's a really good player. He's a really good guy. He listens to the coach, which Embiid doesn't do. Embiid plays for himself, his own numbers, doesn't play for his teammates. How about this? He got the Sixers to give him his own chef and therapist to come to his house where everybody else has to go to the facility. You think the players like that? You think the players respect that? And Daryl Morey lets that happen. But the thing that I've seen on social media since I put that out is, you know, I said his draft hasn't been good. And they say, oh, his draft's been good. And they always say Maxie. You can Google it. Go back to that news conference. And Daryl Morey said that was not my pick because he had just gotten there. That was Elton Brand's pick. Elton Brand made the decision on Maxie. So take Maxie out of the equation. What has he done? He's got VJ, third pick. An idiot could have picked EJ in the third pick. As a matter of fact, an idiot did pick him.
0: All right. So, Howard, you would agree with a lot of
4: What's
0: people.
4: What's the matter? You don't want me throwing it out there?
0: I think a lot of people, and there's not a lot of people giving up resistance that Maury shouldn't be back. I mean, I will say this, just back on the Embiid thing, until you get rid of Embiid, it's always going to be his team. I'm not talking about him being a leader. We're not talking about him being a good leader. It's him, his injuries. Like, what are the Sixers? If I say the 76ers, what do you say? What do you think? You don't think, oh, Tyrese Maxey and VJ Ochoa. You're thinking about Embiid.
4: Because everybody kisses his rear end. You think about this. This dynamic is amazing. Do you know Joel Embiid has not played six straight games in his career?
0: No, he has. He hasn't. There's. You're not far off of him, but he hasn't played more than six games in a long time. So I saw that same stat, and it was proved to be wrong.
4: Okay. As of somewhere during the season when he was out.
0: I saw it, too.
4: He had only played 10 more games than Ben Simmons, who didn't even play this year.
0: But, Howard, we know this. We know this,
4: okay,
0: right?
4: Okay, so let's get – we know Embiid. You can't trade him. But whose fault is it? How do you give him a five-year extension?
1: Insane.
4: When he was hurt? He was hurt. How do you do that? And then people are putting out it's the owner. But the owner – hey, listen. The owner – the general manager says – or the president and president – of basketball ops or whatever his title is, said, hey, listen, this is what we should do. And the owner said, yes. So, you've got to move forward and you got to set yourself up for the future. You can't let him continue. The 27 draft is the draft. From what I've been told, the 27, to think that you can think about players 2 years away because they don't have a draft. They have a pick, but it's not theirs this year. And they have no second round picks unless they make some trades. But you've got to get your team going in the right direction. What direction has this team gone to go in the right direction with Daryl Morey leading the
0: way? Howard, again, I think everybody agrees it's time to bring somebody else in. And we hope that that's Bob Myers. If Bob Myers doesn't want that job, then maybe it's somebody else they bring in from the outside. But you're going to say they can't trade Embiid. I'm not so sure. I'm not so sure that you can't sucker some bad franchise, to take on the Embiid tees because the talent's there. They'll sell some tickets. Now, a good franchise isn't going to want Joel Embiid, but I'm not resigned to the fact that you got to keep him because if that's the case, what does it matter? Keep Maury. No, does it matter? You're not going to win.
4: How are you going to trade him? He plays less than half the games. He's got 3 years guaranteed. He's got $190 million coming this way.
0: Because you're taking bad contracts in return for the first 2 years, and you're not really getting anything in return.
4: And so what does that do for the team?
0: Well, at least it starts it over. And it allows you to say, okay, Embiid is now gone. Now here's the direction. Howard, if I was interviewing somebody for the job to take over for Daryl Morey, if he started the conversation with, well, here, like, we're going to keep Joel Embiid, I'm ending the conversation. You have to get rid of him. The rebuild actually doesn't start until he's gone. So you have to do what you have to do. If you're hiring somebody, he needs to have the Howie Roseman-type connections in the NBA. To say, like, Daryl Morey got the Oklahoma City GM to take Al Horford off his hands. And that's a relationship-type thing. I need Bob Myers to get helped out by somebody.
4: Al Horford has actually played well since he's gone. Not a great player. He's a steady player, which is what they, other than Maxey, Edgecombe's a rookie, so let's give him a little time. Other than Maxey, who do they have? Is Paul George a steady player? I mean, he became invisible in one and a half of the last game. He doesn't play a lot of games.
0: But you would trade Joel Embiid if you could, right?
4: Yeah, but you can't.
0: I think you can.
4: Well, here's if they bring somebody in, they got to develop a plan. Listen, the Sixers are 3 to 4 years away from being 3 to 4 years away from being 3 to 4 years away. Unless
0: you move off them now. Then you're 3 years away from being 3 years away. I said the exact same thing earlier. If you keep Embiid, you're actually 9 years away. You just said they're 9 years away. I mean, if you keep Embiid, that's three more years.
4: Obviously, they can't go forward, but they can start the process.
0: You're a big process guy, Howard.
4: The process was the biggest scam by Scam Hinky I have ever seen. That was a Ponzi ball scheme. It was a joke. There was, I won't say who
0: we're playing all the hits with Howard today.
1: I love it.
4: Well, there was a general manager that I heard from the other day in the NBA, and he said, I loved your question to Sam Hinkie. He didn't say Sam Hinkie, the Sam Hinkie. Says, so I said, the question was, Sam, when are you going to land the plane? It's just he keeps on keeping on just to push it back to lose. But you can't do that anymore.
0: Who was the GM, Howard?
4: Sam Hinkie?
0: No, you said a GM told you.
4: No, I can't tell you.
0: Because he had said that Alshon Jeffrey, they asked him early in the morning, like, what was it that Alshon said? I don't even remember. And Howard goes, oh, yeah, all right, it was Alshon Jeffrey.
4: Well, yeah, it was a quote, an anonymous quote to, she's not even covering sports anymore. I forget.
0: Jocene Anderson.
4: Jocene Anderson.
0: About Carson Wentz?
4: Yeah, but everybody in the building knew who it was, and nobody would say anything. And then he got
0: you said it.
4: And then he went to Howie Roseman, and it stopped. You know, the thing is, and I went there in the locker room that day, and I stood there near his locker if he wanted to talk to me. You can't be afraid of these guys. But whatever, that goes back in past history. You know, the media now doesn't ask questions that really need to be asked.
0: Sean was actually going to ask you about the state of sports radio in Philadelphia.
1: Yeah, it was on the tip of my tongue right there, Howard.
0: So Howard, to end
4: it's not just sports radio. How about the reporters? You know, those news conferences are the biggest joke. The question that Dave Dombrowski, and I made a point of it. The question that Dave Dombrowski, when he fired Rob Thompson,
0: right.
4: And a week before I said, that's when they're going to fire him, the day off before they have an easy schedule coming up.
0: We
4: it
0: saw
4: makes it look
0: yep.
4: really good, bad teams. So, and the guy said, well, the fans are wondering what you have done. Tell me the fans. How about you asking your own question? Don't put it on the fans, because that's a weak way out.
0: All right. But but Howard, listen, Tim Kelly is an up and coming reporter
4: like
0: who
4: Tim
0: works
4: Kelly.
0: Very hard. Yes. Well, that's who asked.
4: He was a producer for me at one time.
0: I know. Just be nice. Yeah. Listen, I understand you get a little bit older.
4: I didn't mention his name. Why did you
0: well,
4: mention
0: I
4: his
0: did
4: name?
0: Because like you said, I don't mess around. I don't play games. With all this
4: yeah,
0: stuff.
4: But I'm not going to mention his name. I'll leave him staying
0: on. So hang on real fast. Just one more on Embiid. Because there's been a lot of talk. I'm interested in what you know from the inside, because there's been a lot of talk about Embiid, whether it's not coming to team activities like when they benched him earlier in the season because he was sick. Is this something that's commonplace? I know Tyrese Maxey during a team meeting before last season had called him out, and then that got leaked to the media. But, I mean, is this a common occurrence where Joel Embiid just is on his own time, like AI time? Is that something that you hear?
4: Yeah, well, let me just lead with this. Kyle Lowry is a great guy and had a wonderful career both at Villanova and in the NBA. But the reason they signed Kyle Lowry, because he's one of the guys that would get in Embiid's face. The problem is when a player doesn't play, it's hard to get for Embiid to respect. Hey, listen, you're not even playing. You know, he doesn't
0: right.
4: play in 30-point blowout. And that's not Kyle Lowry's fault. He was signed for a reason. But yeah, I mean, but it doesn't matter to Embiid. You know, it doesn't matter. And then he gives you these news conferences. First of all, the kid shouldn't have been there. Steph Curry did it when they won the series. You don't bring a kid up there to try to deflect the tough questions. But it's just, he always gives me that, you know, he's always in bubble wrap and, you know, it's just, the guy's, he's the China doll. But he always is, woe is me. Oh, I had complications with my appendectomy. What kind of complications did you have with him?
0: Well, he did have surgery a couple weeks before that, Howard. I mean, at least be fair.
4: I think it was like 3 or 4 weeks. Whatever the case, he came back. There's no complications. It's always like, oh, I worked hard. I've talked to people that say, and when he has his own, you know, physical therapist at his home, you don't know whether he works hard. So, and the therapist isn't going to say anything. This team
0: right.
4: is a dysfunctional mess, and the people at the top have to stop that. And Nick Nurse has just got to play the game. There are times when Nick Nurse wanted him to go in, wanted him to come out, and I hear from people sitting, I have a friend, and I'll just say he sits right next to the bench, told me, well, he didn't want to go in. What do you mean he didn't want to go in? He didn't want to go in. And then when Nick Nurse said to come out, he wasn't coming out. I mean, it's just, he's out of shape. He can't jump. You can jump higher than he can right now.
0: Well,
4: it's just, but he is an issue. But you've got to get, who created this problem? They shouldn't have signed him. Let him sign somewhere else. Move forward.
0: Well, there he is. That is Howard Eskin. If you're saying to yourself just tuning in, that sounds like Howard Eskin. That's Howard Eskin. Live from his home. You can go on to his social media at Howard Eskin. That's where he does that's where you do your show live on Saturday mornings.
4: I'm doing it Wednesday night at 7:30. Billy Cunningham is going to be on. And Billy's going to be on because we talk all the time. The last coach, a lot of people may not know him. The last coach of the Sixers to win a championship. He's the last coach. The last coach. So he's
0: 43 years ago.
4: I know. So he's on tomorrow night. It's Wednesday night, 7:30, and then Saturday mornings at 8. But, hey, listen, you got to move forward. This team was at one time, you know, a good franchise. Now it's the worst franchise in my lifetime in Philadelphia. It's the worst.
0: Well, if you think about it, between the two winner teams, it's been 90-some years since they've won a title.
4: Yeah, I know. But the Flyers, I'll say this, the Flyers are the next team to win a championship in Philadelphia. The next team.
0: Not the Eagles?
4: Nope. Flyers. And the Eagles, whenever you have real success for a few years, you have some down years. Look at Kansas City. Great coach. You know, maybe the best quarterback.
0: Roster's
4: you
0: know, not great, though. That's not a great roster. What's that? That's not a great roster, though. Eagles have a better roster than that.
4: Well, but the point is they lost players because you can't keep everybody. I'm telling you, I'm standing on that. I think, no, I don't think it's any time in the next year, but they are really close. A couple of players, and you guys have talked about it,
1: I like that.
4: Flyers, the next team to win a championship in Philadelphia. The Phillies window is passed. You know, that's gone.
1: Oh, come on. They're heating up right now, Howard. They're heating up.
4: Who did they play? They played the worst teams in baseball.
1: You got Marsh. Marsh is the hottest hitter in the game. Schwarber continues to rake.
4: Marsh is a fourth outfielder on a good team.
0: Not this year.
1: King, before you get out of here, I got to ask a question. In 2005, I delivered a pizza all the way up to the station, top floor, with my resume on top of the box. I just got to know, did that pizza make your desk? Did it make the studio? I want to know.
4: I still have the resume.
1: It's okay.
4: Posted up on the wall, not on the back wall. It's on the front wall so nobody could see it.
0: Where are those guitars from, Howard, in your background?
4: Okay. One signed by the Stones, one signed by John Bon Jovi, and one signed by Paul McCartney.
1: Oh, jeez.
0: Wow.
1: King ain't messing around, dude.
0: So if you want to rob somebody's house,
4: I worked in music for years. So it's just kind of a nice decoration. I got my Emmy. I got the Super Bowl trophy. I got all this in my bobbleheads. I got it all up here.
1: King, are you going to Ronnemink this weekend?
4: Yeah, obviously. You know, I'm sorry that I met Rory McIlroy and I think one of the other players, but it's nice when, a lot of the players that I knew were playing. I caddied, by the way, just to give you.
0: For Charles, I know.
4: No, for Billy Mayfair at Waynesboro. No, now forget about Charles. I mean, all I was doing is picking up clubs in the sand.
0: At Commonwealth. Yeah.
4: Well, no, it was out of Tahoe. I caddied for him. Billy Mayfair, there was the Pennsylvania Open, was at Waynesboro, and I was his caddy. So on my resume, I am a PGA caddy.
0: There he is.
1: How about that?
0: Everybody, Howard Eskin, did he earn another?
1: Oh, man. Come on, man. That's gold right there. That's
0: gold.
1: Yes. That's gold.
0: All right, Howard, you're hired.
4: Hey, wait a minute. Who's the dope and who's the genius among you two?
1: Yeah, that's an easy one.
0: He's the dope.
1: I'm definitely the dope.
0: I'm the
1: no doubt about that.
0: No, Ray's the genius. Howard,
4: by the way, I still have a slice of that pizza.
1: There it is.
0: There we go.
1: I delivered it. I think it was from Lee's in Roxboro.
4: The problem is you didn't have sausage and pepperoni.
1: No, that was just a straight plane. Yeah, I didn't add anything. You're right about that.
0: All right, Howard. Be well, buddy. Good to talk to you.
4: See you, geniuses.
0: All right. There he is.
1: Unmute the mic. I kid. It's the Zoom. The Zoom throws people off, right?
0: It does.
1: Nobody. Zoom was on top of the globe, on top of the world with the pandemic. Everybody uses Zoom.
0: It's one of the great things that come from the pandemic is that, like, and then you have Zoom, and now you have all the competitors that are out there. And
1: I don't know how Zoom fumbled the bag because they were top dogs.
0: But then you know you're going to get people that, that are going to compete against you.
1: We still use Zoom.
0: We do.
1: Yeah,
0: that's all right. It's like join us on MySpace too.
1: There you go.
0: No, Zoom still works, right?
2: Somewhat.
0: Yeah, but I mean,
2: maybe
0: you would
2: not when you have Howard.
0: But you would have the same problem. Like StreamYard is something I use at home, and if you don't know, like you can unmute, you can not unmute your mic on StreamYard too, and not know you're doing.
1: How is Marsh a fourth outfielder when he's raking like that?
0: Oh, dude, this guy's got takes for days, and they're not even takes. It's like, take a breath, Howard. I know that you were like, yo, he's got a lot to say.
1: I mean, come on, Marsh. Marsh is raking right now.
0: Marsh has been great. He hasn't, like, let's be honest. He hasn't done this for a full season and been an everyday outfielder yet. This year he's doing it. And I'm going to ride it until he's not doing it anymore.
1: Yeah, he's going to hit a slump. He'll have a slump.
0: Give him credit. He's killing it.
1: Yeah. 350.
0: All right, coming up, Jeff Mosher on the Eagles, including Sean Mannion. And, man, like, Sean Mannion, you know, my buddy, the doll from, like, the my buddy. My buddy and me.
1: Kid sister and me.
0: Nice. It was the female doll.
1: Yeah.
0: That's Jalen Hurts and Sean Mannion right
1: now. Oh.
0: My buddy.
1: I love it.
0: We talk Eagles with Jeff Mosher coming up next. Middays with Marks, 97.5.
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2: Vulture's time. Summary done with this Fanatics Sports Update. Fallout after the Sixers sweep against the Knicks, and not sweeping the way they were looking for. The Knicks sweeping the 76ers continues. What's going to happen with Daryl Morey and Nick Nurse? Tony Jones of The Athletic Report, their futures being evaluated by the organization. He joined Kincaid Salchunas earlier today and talked about this season for the Sixers.
5: This team went through a lot. How much adversity we went through. This was a tumultuous season internally for the Sixers.
2: We just spoke with Howard Eskin, who's reporting that Daryl Morey will be fired as president of basketball operations. 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Eagles had their first game announced. It's Eagles-Cowboys on Thanksgiving Day. The full schedule release for the NFL will come out on Thursday night. Phillies open up a series against the Red Sox up in Boston tonight. The Phils 10-3 under Don Mattingly. 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
0: 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Three locations, Wayne, Pennsylvania, Lancaster, and Bala Kenwood. A lot of reaction from Howard Eskin joining the program, Sean.
1: Yeah, a little bit. A little bit. Got a little pop, as they say in the wrestling world.
0: Yeah, that was pretty much the Howard I thought I was going to get, which was he is like frothing at the mouth to talk about the Sixers.
1: Yeah, and you know, like I want to go back at him a little bit with the Sixers stuff because, like, you know, the Sam Hinkie, it was worth the shot, right? It was worth the shot. I have no issues with that. I hated it too. I can't stomach. The issue is that people are too enthused behind the tank. They're like, oh yeah, Hollis Thomas. And I hated that.
0: Yeah, with Howard, you just kind of let him go. There's not a lot of, like, when he does the scam Hinkie, he just wants to do his thing. Yeah, it's the bit, and then you don't really argue with him about it.
1: Yeah,
0: it's the right. It's the bit.
2: Yeah, yeah. You could tell how proud he was to scam Hinkie like four or five times. You just want to make sure everyone heard it right the first time. Did
0: Correct.
2: He just say scam?
0: Yeah, he'd been saying it for years. All right, joining us right now is one of our favorite guys. Joins us at 1 o'clock on Tuesdays to discuss the Eagles and more. I saw him writing about the Phillies, I believe, for the Philly Voice. But Inside the Birds, best Eagles coverage you're going to find anywhere. Mr. Jeff Mosher joins us. What's up, Mosh?
3: What's up, fellas? Kind of feels like the Eagles are just sort of floating under the radar, waiting for the rest of the Philadelphia's teams to disappoint everybody before they take the field.
0: All right, so to that, let's look at the Sixers from the Eagles standpoint and specifically from Jeffrey Lurie. What makes the Eagles, one of the reasons it makes the Eagles an elite franchise is their ownership. Jeffrey Lurie is involved. Is he too involved? No, I don't think he's too involved. He makes big decisions and he makes good decisions. How would the Eagles handle the situation right now with Joel Embiid, with Daryl Morey? What do you think they would do?
3: Well, I mean, I think there are a lot of things that they wouldn't have done along the way. So how they would handle the situation now, knowing the Eagles, is they would definitely move on. I think they would clean house. I believe they would fire Morey and Joel Embiid. I think they would recognize their situation and try to hire progressive, forward-minded thinking. And that doesn't mean going Sam Hinkie all over again. Mm-hmm. I mean, we could debate till the cows come home whether he was really a genius in forward-thinking or just really knew how to strip it down and lose, but they would not. The one thing that Joe Banner used to say all the time, and I talked to Joe, you know, still in the off seasons and stuff, when we catch up on Inside the Birds, sometimes we do, is that he never felt like you hang on to a mistake just because you made a mistake and you got to see it through. He felt like if you hired somebody and within 3 to 4 months you knew you made a mistake, your vetting process was bad, and by the way, the Eagles have hired a lot of, you know, bad players, coaches, and executives along the way, you get rid of them after they're either, you know, when the year is up. You don't just wait around because. Yeah. So I believe that he would make the Eagles would make massive changes here. And even knowing that next year may not be, I mean, you can't get out of this Embiid contract. I don't know how you get out of the Paul George contract. The best thing you can do, though, is try to find labor that is cheaper and good draft picks and try to build around them while you can.
0: Mm. All right. The early returns, the Sean Mannion Philadelphia Eagles offense. We know that, you know, there's a mini camp and you're going to be having more camps and then training camps starting. But like, I guess it's kind of not a feeling out process, but a getting to know process, right? Like, no one knew Sean Mannion before coming here. Early returns, what are you hearing about everything?
3: Well, it's just tough because I know there are reports out there that suggest that Jalen Hurts is really open-minded about the new offense, which is sort of like, duh, good. I guess it's better than reports that he hates it, which we've never heard at any time that he hates an offense in May. But the reality is the coaches were just able to get with the players, I think, earlier this month, you know, when the true phase one began. So right now, everything is just theoretical and philosophical, right? I wouldn't put too much into there's this great harmony because you can't go out there and really execute. I mean, you just started to be able to go out there and do some things with the coaches. So we got a lot to learn about how the offense, and not just Jalen Hurts, but how everybody's going to come together. I think my biggest thing is wondering, is Sean Mannion, because any good coach is someone who not only has what they want to do, but adapts to the personnel that they have. And I'm sure there are things that Mannion has done in the past that he may find not work here. can he be adaptable as much as Jalen Hurts needs to be adaptable to the new offense and everybody else?
1: Jeff, I know that there's some sound out there from Troy Aikman. He was on ESPN this morning, and he was defending Jalen Hurts, talking about he can handle anything that's thrown him on the offensive side of the ball. I would side with Troy on that one. Where do you fall in that category? And I know it's a wait and see when it comes to Mannion and what we're going to get from his system, but throwing the football, it just feels like from afar that he's going to be more in the pocket, more play action. And I still have all the confidence in the world in Jalen Hurts' ability. I am a Jalen guy. It's in my bio. Where do you fall in that discussion, though?
3: I think that there is sometimes two different discussions with Jalen, what he can and can't do versus what he will and won't do. I've watched tape with football players, with Greg Cosell, with people smarter than me. And in 5 years, we're pretty determined that there's not a throw that Jalen Hurts can't make. He can make all the throws, including throws between the numbers over the middle. If you want to go back to the Chargers game last year in overtime when he had like a 4th-and-16 conversion, I think, to Devontae Smith on one of the most beautiful passes between the numbers you'll ever see. So I know that there's noise or whatever that people say, Jalen can't do this, Jalen can't do that. That, to me, that is not the question. He's good enough that if he played more consistently as a passer, right, and made throws that we saw in that Chargers game and other games, if he made those more often, he would really elevate himself into a higher level, I believe, of quarterback. The question is, there are just times, and the tape shows this. It's not my opinion. The tape will show it. You will see 5, 6, 7 times a game, sometimes more, sometimes less, where he will not throw that ball. And he used to mitigate that with running more, but it didn't run as much last year. So that's the discussion, is does he take what he can do, improve upon it, make it better, want to get himself into that category, or does he already feel like he's there and doesn't have to change? That I can't answer that. That's only in Jalen's head.
0: Yeah, talking to Jeff Mosher, Inside the Birds. You can read him. Does great stuff. Just if you're an Eagles fan, check it out, Inside the Birds, and also Retro Philly Voice. All right, schedule release. We're going to get a lot of games probably before the actual release on Thursday night, Jeff. But before we get that, Sean and I on Friday were looking at their away opponents and their home opponents. They have tougher games at home than they do on the road, which I guess is a good thing, right? But overall, when you're looking at this division, are the Cowboys the team that you worry the most about? I know the Giants are now being talked up. You get that first-year bump under Harbaugh. We'll see if the Commanders can respond. But like, who do you think the biggest competitor for the Eagles is this year in the division?
3: You know, my gut in May tells me the biggest competitor would be the Cowboys because they have a very good offense, and their years-long bad defense they've made a lot of additions to, and they brought in Christian Parker from the Eagles. So if their defense is like 20% better than last year, I mean, they're already, they were 1-1 against the Eagles. And to be honest with you, they were a CeeDee Lamb bad game away from beating the Eagles twice last year with a bad defense. So they have a very strong running game. They have a great passing game. If their defense is 20% better, they're pretty legit. But there's something about how we have seen over the last few years, a team that quietly stockpiles talent behind a second-year quarterback really start to take that leap, take advantage of an easy schedule. There's no question the Giants have added a lot of talent. You can't dismiss that. And they've got a real adult in the room as a coach and a coaching staff. And Jackson Dart is going to be a problem. He may be erratic. He may remind you of like Jalen Hurts year one, year two, where he's just going to run at some inconvenient times for the defense. And he's going to whip out a really good throw when you don't expect it. Like he kind of reminds me of that. So I could see the Giants kind of stepping into that realm where they're ready to finally not be a laughingstock and compete.
1: Yeah, it's going to be fun to hate them. They're definitely enemy number one.
0: Oh my God.
1: He's leading the charge.
3: They will be very, very hateable.
1: Yep.
3: Absolutely.
0: Scatabo.
1: Yeah,
0: oh my God.
1: Both of those guys. Absolutely. Yeah. Jeff, last one for me, and this is interesting because I know I was listening to a show the other day, and they were talking about the strengths of the Seahawks and what they were able to do of obviously winning the Super Bowl, and something hit home with the Eagles, and that was the defensive line. It wasn't just the starters for the Seahawks. They came in waves. The guys that were, given some spurts, some time off for the starters. Are you wondering what the Eagles have on the defensive front? Are you worried about that? I know, like, when we look at Jalen Carter and, of course, Jordan Davis, those are the big names. But after that, what type of the backups do the Eagles have? And do you think that's something that they will continue to improve as the season gets closer?
3: Yeah, so I'm going to answer this in two ways, Sean, because what you said didn't make me think of the depth question you're asking, but made me think of an overall concern on what should be a very good defense. I don't know how much people have talked about this, but Jonathan Greenard's built a little bit differently than Jalen Phillips. He's like a speed rusher, very good. But Phil, if you were to like build yourself the perfect Vic Fangio end edge, it would be Phillips because he was 6'5", like 260. Like he was big and strong. He defended the run really well. Now you're a little bit lighter on the edges with Greenard. Remember, this was a team last year that had some real troubles at times stopping the run. All right. And then when you put Nolan Smith out there, he's a good run defender. But when you take him out and put like Jalix Hunt and Greenard, you worry about being light on the edges. Now, on top of that, Sean, right, your best player on the defensive tackle, had two beat up shoulders last year, had to miss games because of it, did not have, to our knowledge, any surgery to repair that. I know he's been working on strengthening him, but he had shoulder issues. Guess what? Your new starting out inside linebacker to replace N'Kobe Dean, Jahad Campbell, is coming off his second shoulder surgery, the other shoulder. So right up the gut of your defense, you got guys with shoulder issues, and at the edges of your defense, you're light, and you weren't a great run-stopping defense last year until you had Jalen Phillips, who you no longer have. So I don't have as much question about the depth because I think they can roll guys in and out. I do wonder how it's going to fit because Vic tends to only play three edges. So I'm wondering where like Ebiketie is going to fit in, and if Brandon Graham comes back, how does that make the edge group look? And on the defensive interior, they're pretty set. You want to see Ty Robinson take a step up. But I do wonder if this team will have some issues in run defense, just how they're physically constructed.
0: Yeah. Jeff, great stuff.
1: Yeah, great stuff.
0: Great stuff, man.
1: You hear him get excited with that really football question right there. Well, we got to end on this. Do you got him winning on Thanksgiving? Is that a win?

0: might say it could be a scheduled loss, you know, like a short rest.
1: Whether you like it or not.
2: I'll let you see the whole schedule because I need the schedule. I need to know what the setup is because you get the letdown games based on it. So I need to look at the full schedule before I can give that a win or a loss.
0: 100%. It's an ebb and flow, right? So you got to see what you're playing, like what time of the year it is. Yeah, I got you.
2: All right, Jeff Mosher, check him out. Inside the Birds, Philly voice. Great stuff, Jeff. Thanks, buddy.
0: You got it, man. Take care.
2: There he is. You can't do. You can't just pick and pop L's and L's.
3: Come on,
2: L's.
3: Man. We got one game. I need Ray. Ray, you got them winning that game.
4: Oh, no, man. No,
3: that's a loss.
4: That's a loss. For sure.
3: See?
4: They're hot my on day with my family, for sure.
3: They're 6-1 on that day. I don't think that's something that you could just push to the side. I know one was like, what, an 87? I get it.
2: But... All right, so here's the question, right? The question is, do they, because you know sometimes it'll be, they have the gauntlet. Remember the gauntlet's like, oh, man, you got four road games and no one shuts up about it. And it's like you gotta, they had to stay out in California because they had the gauntlet. And they actually did well in the gauntlet. Remember, 2023, they did great through the gauntlet. Then the season fell apart after that. But they did fine against the gauntlet. So do they start off the season light in the loafers and then late? Cause like, you know what I hate they do now? It's like Giants week 13, this AFC team week 14, Giants week 15, Cowboys week 16.
3: They always
2: I want it spaced out a little bit more.
3: They always end on a division opponent.
2: And yeah, it's which I understand.
3: That's fine, but you can go ahead and mix it up a little bit throughout the course of the year.
2: Give me Giants week 5, Giants week 13. I don't need them 3 weeks from each other. All right, give me the Commanders. Space it out. Don't give me 2 and 4 weeks.
4: I just need the Cardinals in October. That's all I need.
3: Why is that?
4: Buddy's bachelor party's gonna be that trip.
2: So. Ah,
3: right.
4: Oh. If we're trying to fit it into the whole, the way my schedule's working right now, that'd be most convenient for me.
2: So hold on, when's the bachelor party?
4: Whenever they play the Cardinals.
2: Oh, so you're planning it on it. Gotcha,
4: yeah.
2: Gotcha.
4: Yeah.
2: All right.
3: So. It's gotta be, it's just great.
2: Hang on a second, you're taking off during football season?
4: Yeah.
3: Hey now.
2: So here's the idea I had for Philly sports trips. It needs to be pitched, all right? Is the bye week, we go to a college football game.
3: Now we're cooking.
2: If it's the like the Iron Bowl or something like that, whatever big rivalry game is that weekend, once the schedule comes out, we find it. We're like, you know what? Bam. I'm dying to go. I've been to Penn State many, many times, but I want to go. I want to take an airplane somewhere, and I want to go to Ohio State. I want to go SEC, ACC. I'd go out west, too.
3: Yeah.
2: Don't get me wrong.
3: I just texted Vince. We'll see what happens there. No, Beef and the Boys. Maybe we could team up with Beef and the Boys. They go every year. Last year they were in Austin.
2: Well, that's what I'm saying. If we did a specific trip, not just our show, but with our show where we're going. Austin. No, that's where I want to go because Pete Scirocco, Chicky and Pete Scirocco's son went to, I think he may even still go there, University of Texas.
3: What, Arch.
2: And I remember them going down for a couple of those Red River rivalry games.
3: Yep.
2: Holy smokes.
3: You know where I'd love to go is
2: holy smokes.
3: I'd love to see Ole Miss and LSU. Now, that ticket's going to be about $5,000 each, but... That with Lane returning back to Ole Miss with LSU.
2: Probably not the year to go.
3: Probably not. But either way, Grove, the Bayou, Georgia, the Hedges, Bama. Let's go. SEC country. I'm in.
2: All right. Ray, where would you want to go?
4: Now that you said Texas.
2: It'd be something.
4: Yeah.
2: Texas, Oklahoma. Austin.
3: I've been to Austin before.
2: Sweet. I have too.
3: Good time.
4: Incredible.
3: Actually, I would say, I would go. If you gave me any option, I would absolutely say, let's go SEC country somewhere there. Knoxville.
2: Waffle House for breakfast.
4: There you go.
2: Yep.
4: I was thinking maybe Tennessee.
2: That'd be a good one.
4: Yeah, I could sign up for that.
3: You can name them. Either one.
4: Yeah.
3: Like anything but Mississippi State.
2: Rutgers, Maryland. We could do that one.
4: We could. Now, which one would you rather go to Rutgers or would you want them to play that game in Maryland this year?
2: Maryland.
3: Well, we need to do something.
2: Yeah, not Piscataway. No.
3: We need to do something for Temple and Penn State this year.
4: I'm there. Don't you worry.
2: We do? Yeah, I can do something for it. Not go.
4: That's fine.
3: That's September.
2: Where is it? It's in Philly?
4: It's in Philly.
3: At the link. September 12th.
2: Okay.
4: Been on the calendar for years.
2: Has it?
4: I can't wait.
2: You can see all those annoying Penn State fans in the link.
4: Tailgate's going to be awesome.
2: Was the last time we're there? Last time they were there, they lost?
4: 2015.
2: Was it the last time they were at the link?
3: What's the time?
2: Well, Matt Rhule year they lost, right?
4: Yeah.
2: Yeah.
4: Yeah, because I don't think they picked up the series since.
3: Is that going to be a noon kickoff or a night game? What do you think?
2: Noon.
4: Nah.
2: Noon or 3:30.
3: It's early in the season. I think that could be a 3:30.
4: That could be. I'm hoping for a 3:30. I need a good tailgate day.
3: Yeah.
4: Need a good tailgate day.
2: There we go. All right. We'll get back into the there's a poll on having a game on Thanksgiving. What do we got?
4: Yeah, so the poll that went up on the YouTube chat, I believe, was 74% of people saying yes, they like having

0: the game on Thanksgiving Day. And the poll on the Middays account, also 65% saying yes, they're in favor of the Thanksgiving Day game.
1: Well, there you have it. That's all the sample size I need.
0: Yeah, I mean, good for all of you, man. I get it. No worries that your family's holiday is going to be ruined by sports.
2: What
1: would ruin the holiday? First of all, Thanksgiving, I don't want to call it overrated because it is about family, and families do get together, and I enjoy that part of it.
2: Why would that even enter your mind?
1: Well, because the meal's overrated.
2: Oh, come on.
0: I knew you were like,
1: it is.
2: It's like, what is wrong with Thanksgiving?
1: Nothing at all.
0: It's like this tournament take. Everyone likes it. Turkey? No,
1: that's not true.
2: Gravy, mashed potatoes.
1: Here's the thing. The meal is fine.
2: Okay.
1: The amount of time that is taken to put the meal together. My mother, when she used to host Thanksgiving, she's like cooking the night of, waking up at 6 o'clock in the morning, all day in the for what? For that? Yeah. And my mom's a great cook.
2: Yeah.
1: But it's not worth 24 hours of cooking.
2: You don't do that for Christmas Eve? Don't you cook that long? If you're hosting, you're cooking that long.
1: Easter dinner is a better dinner than Thanksgiving dinner. Ham and lasagna and some other things. It's a better dinner. Overall, it's a better dinner. I'm fine with. I'm never like waiting the week before Thanksgiving. I'm never like, oh, I can't wait to go eat turkey.
2: Oh, that's me.
1: It's turkey. You could eat it whenever you wanted to, Sean.
2: I don't say I can't wait for ham on Easter.
1: Good ham. Are you kidding
2: me? Come on. No, it's definitely turkey. Definitely turkey. I will tell you this too. This revolutionized the game. If you smoke the turkey, dude, you can smoke the ham too. But if you smoke the turkey,
1: you have to get a smoker.
2: Well, I have one.
1: Smoker?
2: Yeah, Traeger. I got a Traeger.
1: Is it good?
2: Oh, my goodness, dude. My mother-in-law still says that this was the best turkey she's ever tasted in her life.
1: Really?
2: Yeah. Yeah, true story. Call her up. Call Denise up.
1: All right, let's get her on the line. Coming up next, does she Zoom, your mother-in-law?
2: Good luck on that.
1: All right.
2: FaceTimes.
1: Okay. All right. Also coming up, do the Flyers have a Miechkov problem? Well, we have some quotes from the young Flyers forward coming up. Does he think that there's a problem? Because you know he was a healthy scratch in the playoffs. We will discuss. We have some 76ers leftover stuff as well, some voice memos. It's coming up next. Middays with Marks, 97.5 The Fanatic.
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0: What's next? I'm Ray Dunn with this Fanatic Sports Update. That's a big question for the 76ers following being swept by the Knicks in the second round of the playoffs. We spoke to Howard Eskin earlier on in the show. He's reporting that Daryl Morey will be fired as president of basketball operations. Catch that conversation one more time on our website, the Fanatic app, or our YouTube page. We also spoke yesterday to Ramona Shelbourne of ESPN when asked about the future of Morey. Didn't quite have an answer there, and also doesn't believe Bob Myers would be the one to step in.
4: My gut says yes, and I also just, like, why would a change necessarily have to happen? I'll say this about Bob Myers. I don't think he wants that job. He's not trying to take over as the president.
0: You can listen to that whole conversation on our website or the Fanatic app. We have our first Eagles game on the schedule. NFL release for the schedule is Thursday night, but we now know the Eagles are playing on Thursday. Thanksgiving Day, to be exact, they'll be playing the Cowboys in Dallas. Phillies open up a series tonight in Boston against the Red Sox. Looking to keep the good times going under Don Mattingly, the team 10-3 under him. 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Foreman Mills, 2201 Cotman Ave is coming. Grand opening Thursday, May 14th. 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

0: with Marks. Got Marks on Bryce Ray Dunn. If you've heard Ricky on the commercials talking about the Italian Market Festival, the 9th Street Italian Market Festival, that's running coming up in June or May and then June as well, so that's coming up.
1: All right.
0: He dropped off some food, as you can hear, Sean.
1: Wow.
0: So they dropped off pizza. Did you get any, Ray?
2: Oh, I got a piece of the hoagie.
1: Nice.
0: So there's hoagies, there's pizza, but there's Isgro's.
1: I went right to the cannoli.
0: So did I.
1: Oh, my goodness.
0: Isgro's is down there in the Italian Market area, and they have the cookies. Like, you went cannoli, I went cookie. And their cannolis are the best, but they're oh, my God, dude. And I've been down, I've been down to this festival numerous times.
1: All right.
0: It is unbelievable. It is great.
1: You climb the pole?
0: If the weather's good, it's a great spot to be.
1: I think I saw Kyle Pagan one time try to climb the pole, if I'm not mistaken, from Crossy Broad formerly.
0: Not surprised.
1: Yeah, it does. I don't think he made it all up that high. But, man, they get nuts for it. It's a great time down there. I've been down there one time as well to celebrate. But, man, that cannoli, it's the best in the city. There's just...
0: Just like the Sixers.
1: Oh, man, that is so good. You said it. You're like, Isgro's out there. I'm like, what?
0: Yeah, there was 10 seconds left in the break, and Sean's like, all right, I'll be right back.
1: Yeah, I need to win a cannoli. Yep. Absolutely.
0: So I ate a couple cookies. Very delicious. Very delicious. All right, so Matvei Michkov, who was a healthy scratch, not the entire playoffs, but like from game to game, you didn't know if he was going to be in there or not based on what he was doing. And I think, Ray, would you agree that by the end of the season it was – man, he's making a lot of mistakes on defense. It's just like, it's hard to keep him in there when he's making the mistakes. And he, like, if he's scoring goals, then you probably deal with the mistakes, but the mistakes were glaring.
2: It felt like we went through that midseason malaise where that was, as the team was going bad, that was the talking point where it's like, he's not, Tocchet, is he not getting through to Michkov? They have a problem. Everyone was reminded 1,000 times that he came out of shape. You know, we kept hearing about that. That was the Michkov.
0: Oh, my God.
2: I remember,
0: yeah,
2: from this season.
0: Once they, I think, moved on from the, hey, stop blaming me, he was out of shape, which is really what it felt like they were doing. And then, like, it was also something I couldn't grasp because Mertidis told me, oh, you can't come into the season out of shape because you'll never get in shape. And I'm kind of like, well, why not? In other sports, right, like football players come in, basketball players come into camp out of shape, you just work your way into shape.
1: Yeah.
0: Right. In hockey, you can't do that. That's what I'm being told.
2: Maybe you're, I don't know, I'm not even going to sound like the
0: right, I don't know,
2: guy. I have no idea.
0: But that's really how they acted. So anyway, they move past that. You finally got to the end of the season. By the way, I think just make it to the end of the season is a good thing. But Michkov was asked about his relationship with Rick Tocchet. And he said it's a simple work relationship, a good relationship. Quote, and this is through a translator. It was a coach's decision. I am a player that should go on the ice and do my job. If the coach decides that I have to miss the game, I have to take it. I have to go back on the ice and train. So that's what Michkov said after being scratched in on his game four game being scratched.
1: Yeah.
0: Which is, I mean, I don't know. Anybody else worried that he's not going to be the next one?
1: Yes, absolutely.
0: Yeah, me too.
1: Yeah, just judging on what we saw on the ice, like in that Canes. Yeah, and I'm cautious to say this because the Canes are that good. They're relentless. But he really wasn't the same. He wasn't the same player the year before.
0: No, he took a step back.
1: Plain as day.
0: Now is Tocchet, did Tocchet handle him different? Should he have handled him differently? Is Tocchet a good match for him? Because I believe, like, Rick Tocchet, I know that it's a modern athlete, but Rick Tocchet is 100% a non-BS. Hey, you come in in shape. Like, he doesn't have a lot of time for the monkey business, right? And if Michkov really came in out of shape, I thought he was dwelling on it too much. But still, I'd be mad as hell. You kidding me? This is a year they're trying to make the playoffs. This guy's coming off of kind of a breakout year, young player, and he comes in out of shape, but he also had some injury stuff or whatever's going on. I don't care about that. Going forward, is this a guy you can really count on that's going to be a star? And I think everybody's really questioning that right now.
1: Yeah, you know, after this past season, I'd be very interested to see how this one's going to play out. I'm cautious to sit here and say he will be a star. I mean, was I saying it after year one? He deserved it, right? When we were watching, he was playing really well. But where we're at right now, what we were able to see on the ice, and especially in the postseason, there really wasn't much there. So. I also want to bring up the fact that he was asked, again, it's tough with the translator, but He was asked, does he have a good understanding of what the team wants from him this summer? And he said, quote, can I skip that question? Why? Why skip that question?
2: So there was a follow-up on this.
1: Okay.
2: Later on.
1: Thank you.
2: Message from someone asked the message from the front office on how to approach the summer. He said they haven't talked yet. That's not something that happens until Thursday.
0: Oh, okay.
2: So that might be, maybe it was a...
0: Well, like you had said with the translator, he doesn't know how to properly answer it with saying, can I skip that question?
1: Yeah. Hey, it's just a few less Peronis throughout the course of the summertime. All right, let's keep that body weight down.
0: You got to be a pro.
1: Yeah, be a pro. Thank you.
0: You got to be a pro. You got to realize the opportunity that's in front of you, which is, hey, you could be special. And you could have a special career. You can make a lot of money. As it stands, he's going to make a lot of money just because of where he is and where he was drafted and the skill he has.
1: It's tough because I want to say, like, you look at these guys and you really lay it out for them plain as day. Like, do you want to be part of what we're doing here as we continue to build this thing and we're getting it right? You just heard Howard said that they're going to be the next team to win the championship. Now, I don't know if that's going to be the case.
0: They're
1: heading in the right direction. So you have an opportunity to not only be a part of this, but help us make that leap that we need to do to win a Stanley Cup. Or you could continue on the path that you are on, right? Not playing dynamic hockey, not being the guy that was here in year one, continuing to have the issues off the ice. And guess what? You're going to be moved.
0: Mitzkov said he wants to start working right now to get ready for next year. He said Noah Cates made a big difference in his plus minus, and he said the NFL playoffs wasn't easy. He expects to score and make plays. He can do better. More from Mitzkov. He expressed frustration with the way he played in the playoffs. He said he saw a lot of kids wearing his jersey and was ashamed that he couldn't score. I love the word ashamed from a Russian, because it's like that's like he was like he's looking at the jerseys being like, damn, I can't score.
1: I wonder if he watched Heated Rivalry.
0: That would be your question.
1: What's his first name again?
0: Matvey.
1: Matvey. Sean Brace. Middays with Marks. 975 to 9. Have you ever seen the show Heated Rivalry? And your thoughts?
0: He would probably skip it.
1: Yeah, can I skip that?
0: Multiple times he mentioned he wants to play next year, like he did after the Olympic break this season. He wants to come back even better. And then you had the question at the end, which he seemed confused about. But I mean. All in all, it seemed like that he said everything right.
1: Yeah.
0: So he saw a lot of kids in his 39 jersey. He was a little bit ashamed he couldn't score for them, and he thanked the fans.
1: Oh.
0: There you go.
1: Are you buying a 39 jersey if you're buying a Flyers jersey? Who are you buying?
0: No.
1: I wouldn't buy a Konechny either.
0: Got to go put more Porter Martone, especially since Ray knows his mom.
2: Yeah. Our friendship amongst the family probably leads to me buying the Martone.
0: And something tells me Porter Martone's mom's not going anywhere based on the video, the watch-along video with her. She seems to like the camera in front of her.
2: All right. NHL.
0: I like
2: you're
0: that.
2: Welcome. You're welcome at NHL. I'm glad we could inspire you to do some content.
0: Look at that, man. You really are setting the tone for the sports world, right?
2: I mean, I wouldn't go that far, but I obviously have a big, big impact on the hockey community. And
0: as do I.
2: This show really has started to take over the hockey community.
0: I mean, if you think about it, where were the Flyers before we started talking about hockey?
2: Where was the fanatic hockey conversation at all before we started talking about it?
0: Well, afternoons and mornings.
2: I don't recall.
0: Well, I mean, it didn't get elevated to an elite level until we got involved.
2: I mean, Johnny Pucks and Sticks.
3: I guess we only find out if he becomes elite or he continues to be good.
2: Yep. We take it to an elite level.
0: Yep. See, all the people that actually know about hockey, you need the layman's view of it. Like
1: honestly, us. Real question, has anybody got talking on for a little postseason wrap-up? I think that'd be a good conversation.
0: There was talk for maybe tomorrow or Thursday. I know there was inquiries about it.
1: Nice, yeah. Definitely would love to hear from him.
0: Hell yeah.
1: Yeah. They just released the mic'd up moment between him and Brindy. Pretty cool stuff.
0: And Brindy was telling him, like, thank you for bringing it back. Yeah, Brindy very
1: much. He told him, take a minute and enjoy this.
0: Is that what he said?
1: Yeah.
0: Yeah, Brindy knows Philly. He knows these fans. It's a shame that he got traded to Carolina and now has become a legend of the franchise down there. I mean, it's incredible.
1: His name is Ronnie Franchise. Ronnie Franchise.
0: Yeah, it's unbelievable. It should have been here.
1: Brindy, how you doing?
0: Do we have that? No, we can't. All right, coming up, YouTube chat recap. We have some voice memos as well.
1: Oh, I would imagine this YouTube chat recap is going to be fun.
0: Middays with Marks, 97.5. 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And then I went and then I went Detroit plus four. That did not work out as Cleveland won. 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
0: All right, shout out to Toledo's.
1: Oh, my goodness, John.
0: So you smell like a hoagie, man.
1: That was Italian hoagie, extra oil and vinegar. Saludos. Oh man, I gotta get me one of those. That was so good.
0: You need extra oil and vinegar.
1: Yeah.
0: You know what? And I think I don't need a little bit of mayo on the roll. It is an Ooh. Italian hoagie. I know people say, like, you know.
1: Oh.
0: You know.
1: No, I'm good. Just oil and vinegar. That's it. I'm a simple man.
0: For the most part, that's what I would do. But all I'm saying is maybe like the next day when it's in the fridge, you maybe save half of it, put it in the fridge, and a little mayo on the roll.
1: I'm a fatty. I don't save. It goes down.
0: They used to, I don't know if it's still in the Reading Terminal Market. It was called Rocco's Italian Hoagies. And they would sprinkle the sharp provolone on the roll with the oil and vinegar. And then they use a romaine slice. They don't do shredded. They use a whole romaine slice. That goes on. And then the meat. And then if you want tomato or onion or hot pepper on top. And it's not a heavy hoagie. It's not a belly filler.
1: Yeah.
0: I would need two of them when I would go. One for there and one to take home. And that would fill me up. But there was the sharp provolone was so good. Oh, my God, man. Delicious.
1: Ricky got a good delivery for the crew.
0: Thank you, Ricky.
1: Did you hear what Bill Colarulo said to me?
0: No.
1: He said that was an unfiltered food drop. That's what he said to me.
0: It was.
1: Meaning get my grubby hands out of the way.
0: No.
1: How about that?
0: No. I put my grubby hands right in there.
2: Makes me even happier that I went and just grabbed one of the hoagies. That Bill's walking around peacocking. Yeah, Bill's police. Ricky Bo got us lunch. Well,
1: Bill's policing the food drop.
0: You're telling me Bill's the food drop gatekeeper?
1: That's what he smiled when he said it, but he meant it. I felt it.
0: Well, he was just making a point like, hey, this is ours, just so you know.
1: Yeah.
0: This is ours. There he is. Hi, Bill. Just so you know, remember, I'm the one that got you this food, so every bite you take.
1: That's it.
0: Enjoy it. All right, there you go. All right, so we had what else did we get? A Sixer memo or two that's worth playing there, Raymond, as we wrap it up. By the way, tomorrow I got more smoke on the 76ers.
1: Let's go.
0: Hopefully Maury's going to be let go sooner than later. But... Oh, and by the way, Maury's making $12 million a year, and they're going to have to eat that. And if we'll bring up the Bob Meyer stuff in a little bit. All right, go ahead.
17: Steve Delivery Driver, Akron, New Jersey. Daryl Morey should not be fired. He didn't trade Jared McCain. That was an edict by ownership to get underneath the luxury tax. And Daryl Morey is a great drafter.
1: Yeah, we will never know what really took place. Because Daryl Morey said he had something else lined up at the trade deadline, and therefore that was part of the reasoning behind moving McCain. And he didn't get anybody in return. So, like, I'm going to believe what Daryl Morey said to us. Now, was it you need to get underneath that number? There are people out there that are saying that he could have got underneath that number by
0: doing something else.
1: Something else. So, like, I'm not buying that. Look, Daryl Morey has had six long seasons to prove his worth, sir. We've gotten worse. We have never made an Eastern Conference Finals.
0: We're further away now than when he took over.
1: There will be life after Joel Embiid. There will be life as a Sixer fan after Daryl Morey. I promise you it'll be okay.
0: So here's what the McCain thing. And initially I thought for sure this is an ownership thing. And then I was expecting the press conference would be he would give a half-assed defense of why he did it. No, he didn't. He actually went up there and he sounded like that it was a move. Like, you don't go out and say we have a deep team and you thought you were getting a high return for him. You don't say that. You go out and you just fake it because you're mad that you had to make the trade. And then the reporting follows, and I don't know if this is actually true or not. I don't know if this was put out there by Morey to try to save face, that they were trying to trade for Kawhi Leonard. That they were trying to take the pieces from them. Because when does it happen in the NBA where you trade a player and you don't already have another trade in place? Very rarely or never.
1: Yep.
0: When does that happen? Normally, you're making a trade. It's almost a three-way trade, and then you're using the proceeds of that to make the trade. So it's weird that he would try to do that. I don't know, man. Like, initially, I thought it for sure was an ownership thing. But Bob Cooney told us that they could have moved other players. They didn't have to move McCain.
2: Ownership could be blamed for the fact that they didn't go into the tax. Daryl Morey is the one that traded Jared McCain. That he traded Jared McCain for that purpose.
0: Yeah, Josh Harris didn't say get under the tax by trading Jared McCain.
2: Correct.
0: He said get under the tax.
1: Also, one more thing. Do you know this? Jared McCain just had the highest three-point percentage in a single playoff series in Oklahoma City history.
0: I know it was 80-some percent.
1: 63, okay, so he must have missed.
2: It was 3-for-8 last night.
1: Yeah.
0: Okay, that's why.
1: Yeah, that'd be nice to have on your bench.
2: Oh,
1: it's unacceptable. Great. It really is unacceptable.
0: Ray's having a really hard time processing him speaking after the, right?
2: Oh, dude, they got the guys with the little towels on the back of the reporter. Yeah. They're all dancing around. We just swept LeBron. Here's Jared McCain joking around about the fact that they beat LeBron the week that Drake's coming out with an album because that whole beef. I'm watching McCain just, like, dance on the Lakers' grave.
0: Well, did he say thanks, Philly, or something last week?
2: Oh, yeah, shout out Philly because he was queued up for it. And I'm not mad at him. I'm mad that I have to watch this happen. It's like, I watched Tyrese Maxey play 47 freaking minutes.
0: Yep.
2: They brought in Dalen Terry at the end of the game.
0: Yep.
2: I had to convince myself 55-year-old campaign was going to be enough behind him.
1: Daryl Morey believed it.
2: Oh, it's just ridiculous. Did it made no sense in the moment.
0: It didn't.
2: I don't like to be right. I'd rather be an idiot. I'm supposed to be the idiot. Yeah, but you're the guy paid $12 million a year.
0: No, but Daryl Morey's not an idiot. We can say what we want about Daryl Morey and Howard calls him Daryl Moron. He's not. That's an idiotic move. Unless there was a move, and even like, you got to make that move happen. If you're trading him, you cannot have that other move fall through. So clearly it wasn't a done deal. That's stupid. All right, let's get to the YouTube chat recap, shall we?
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0: Hit me.
23: The Celtics had no answer for Embiid. If he's healthy, they can win. Sixers won't be better if they trade him. Ride out his contract. Scott in Reading.
1: Oh, man. There's no way in hell I could do another 3 years of this. Are you crazy, Scott? He's played 96 games in three seasons. Come on, man.
0: But imagine what the fan base is like in next year if we're doing this again. And then the year after that if we're doing this again. Can we even say one of the years won't be as bad as this year? Last year was worse than this year.
1: Yes.
0: This year actually wasn't bad. They won a playoff series.
1: Correct.
2: Ray's got a banner. To hate it in 7 days.
0: Oh, my God.
2: It took 7 days.
0: Yeah, I mean, isn't it just time, like almost like with A.J. Brown, I actually think this is the perfect time for him to go somewhere else. We'll never have a bad taste in our mouth about him. They had great success. They won a Super Bowl. They went back to another. The only thing that could probably happen is he ends up hating Jalen Hurts even more, and then it gets public. He leaves now. Everybody's happy. We get first-round draft pick. That's it.
1: And it would have been the perfect time to let Joel Embiid go, but we gave him a 3-year deal.
0: That starts.
1: This would have been the perfect time.
0: All right, what's next?
23: Rip it down to the studs. Trade Maxey for 6 first-rounders. He's not a number one star. Let Joel fade out the next 3 years. Build around VJ and the draft. Brendan from Manayunk.
0: So hold on. You're trading Maxey and keeping Embiid?
1: That's what he sounded like. Yeah, that's what he said. Six draft picks for Tyrese. All right, we get 8. Let's get 8.
2: I was 10 or nothing.
1: Oh, 10. Okay.
0: By the way, no one says that Maxey is a number one and you don't need great players around them. I mean, I don't even think, can he be the best player on your team, Maxey?
2: Sure.
1: Yeah.
2: Good team.
1: Yeah.
0: You have to have somebody equally as good.
1: Hey, the challenge is there, Tyrese. We need more from you.
2: Got
1: to
2: be a deep team.
0: They currently have one. But we had the caller at the beginning of the show that said, like, there's all these guards and wings everywhere in the draft. Go out and just go for it a couple guys, and then you have Edgecombe, then you have Maxey, then you have some young players.
1: Yeah, I thought 2026 draft's a little deeper than 27. I know he goes by the name King, but this year's draft. It's a little bit deeper than 27. I don't know. Maybe I'm wrong.
0: If you would ask them, give me 5 players from the 2026 draft.
1: You knew it.
0: He would have given you none. All right, what's next?
23: The Sixers' entire existence is to create content and fuel interactions. Rage bait franchise. Ugh. Beer from the chat.
0: No.
1: You might be right.
0: Doesn't mean we want that.
1: No. Might be right.
0: Yeah, right. Listen, if you want to keep MB, that's fine. When they keep him, you can deal with it. Sean and I will just be like, all right, Ray, this is on you.
2: What do you mean I could deal with it? I've been dealing with
24: it. Hey, Ray.
0: All you people that are like, you can't get rid of Embiid. You got to get rid of this guy. All right, then you guys can be positive on the Sixers. All right, you.
2: Next April, all the show sheets on you when we have nothing to talk about because they won 35 games.
0: Right. Well, I mean, wouldn't you rather have that?
1: Hey, how many games did they win this year?
2: 45.
1: Okay.
0: Yeah, if they miss the playoffs next year because they trade Embiid and they actually have a plan on how they're going to get back, where they're going to get to where they haven't been in 40 years.
2: All right, it's time to break down offensive linemen, folks. We got NFL draft content
0: we have the hockey team, and we're a hockey show.
2: It's a good point. We should just get out of the way.
0: All right, what's next?
23: Hey, Colonel Eskin, What's that chicken recipe? I'm asking for a friend. If Bayless from the chat.
0: St. Howard looks like Colonel Sanders. No, the hair is, Howard's got great hair.
1: Supposedly he was in the chat room for like 25 minutes waiting. He was fired up to join you.
0: Yeah.
1: That's what it was.
0: All right, there's more, Ray.
23: I am a big Embiid fan, but it's time to move on. Shed the drama, get young, fast, and hungry again. John from Delco.
0: Thank you, John from Delco. Correct. That is correct opinion.
1: I am young. I'm fast and I'm hungry.
0: Yep.
1: I don't know about young, not so much fast, but definitely hungry.
0: I'm hungry for food.
1: Oh, yeah.
0: I want some food. Coming up next, Ricky Bo, Bill Colarulo, Unfiltered. They'll take you through the rest of the afternoon. We're back tomorrow. See you.
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5: Tumultuous times. I'm Ray Dunn with this Fanatic Sports Update. 76ers with plenty of questions following being swept by the Knicks in the second round of the playoffs. Tony Jones of The Athletic reporting that both Daryl Morey and Nick Nurse are being evaluated right now by the organization for their future in their roles. Morey is the president of basketball operations, Nurse as the head coach. Jones joined Kincaid Selchanz this morning and talked about how tumultuous a season it was for the Sixers.
20: This team went through a lot. How much adversity we went through. This was a tumultuous season internally for the Sixers.
5: Later on in the day, we had Howard Eskin on our show to talk about his report that the Sixers are going to fire Daryl Morey as president of basketball operations. Catch that conversation one more time on our website, the Fanatic app, and the Fanatic's YouTube. We're just days away from the NFL releasing its schedule. The Eagles' first game we know about has been reported and confirmed by the NFL. They'll be playing the Cowboys on Thanksgiving Day again Thursday night for the entire NFL schedule. And the Phillies open up a series against the Red Sox tonight up in Boston. They're 10-3 under Don Mattingly. Zach Wheeler taking the mound for the Phils. 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I'm Ray Dunn in your home for the Sixers, Flyers, and the Union. 97.5 The Fanatic and The Fanatic app.

0: Union with regard to the Philadelphia Phillies, who are a little over a quarter of the way through their season. 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
0: Welcome into Unfiltered, everybody. Happy Tuesday. A lot to get to today, as always. Probably a 4-for-4 day. Sixers, Flyers, Phillies, Eagles. We're going to talk about them all. But we're going to open up the show talking about the Sixers. Because yesterday, I think a lot of us were very angry, right? It was all these knee-jerk reactions to the embarrassment we saw on Mother's Day. Finishing the sweep, the Knicks fans taking over the building. There was a lot of anger, a lot of hostility, as there should have been. But now that the temperatures have kind of cooled a little bit, just a little bit, because people are still upset, I do want to take a look at this Sixers team and start to figure out, all right, well, what should they do, right? Like, so we're here now, over 24 hours removed from the end of the season. We could yell and we can scream and we could talk about how bad Josh Harris is and how bad Daryl Morey is and all that. But, all right, well, what should they do, Ricky? So, let's first start with, I guess, the front office, right?
12: Yep.
0: So you start with Daryl Morey. Howard Eskin was on with Johnny Marks this morning. That's right. Howard Eskin was on with Johnny Marks middays. And he said he's hearing from multiple sources that Daryl Morey is, in fact, on life support. Mm-hmm. If it was up to you, you're Josh Harris. Are you bringing back Daryl Morey next season? That's where we start.
2: Okay. My first thing that I would ask myself is, who gave Joel Embiid the 3-year extension? Wouldn't that be your first question? And as to why, and I think if I'm Josh Harris, that may be the first thing that comes up. Why did you give Joel that extension? Why are we thinking we needed him here? What is going on here? Daryl Morey, I got to believe that he would be the first guy that I'm going to. And the questions, I think, would be simple. You never got, or the statements, never got out of the second round of the playoffs. Yes, you beat, but you know what his answer would be? Well, we beat the Celtics in a 7-game series this year, and they were the dominant team, but we came and we won that series. That's something we haven't done since 1982. That would be the answer. Then the next thing I would ask him about is the Embiid thing and then the Paul George thing. Now, if you don't think those two guys, their contracts are a problem, then you would probably keep Daryl Morey here. Nope. I am under the impression that Daryl Morey is probably seen his last days as a Philadelphia 76er. I don't see how you cannot. You have to change some type of culture somewhere. And if you look at Joel Embiid, you look at Paul George, and if you're thinking it's going to be really hard to move these contracts, you have to start somewhere, one way or the other.
0: Yeah, I think you and I are eye to eye on this, and I don't think there's any Sixers fans who would disagree that you do have to make a move. President of Basketball Operations, Daryl Morey, he needs to be shown the door, and you got to change things up. Now, the bigger question then becomes, okay, well, who comes in here to take over for Daryl Morey? Because the first name that pops into a lot of people's minds is, oh, Bob Myers. Bob Myers already works for Josh Harris. Bob Myers has been seen quite often courtside at Sixers games, but we've heard from multiple people. Ramona Shelbourne said it yesterday. Bobby Marks from ESPN has said it. We had a guy on last week from NBC, Insider Lifman, saying, hey, no, Bob Myers does not want that job. Like, we've heard that from multiple sources, that Bob Myers does not want to have to deal with the day-to-day that comes along with being the president of basketball operations. So I'm sure he'll help in the search, but all right, yeah, you move on from Daryl Morey. That's step one. Step two is you got to find someone that has a vision for this team. And that vision is going to include, what do you do with these contracts? Because, yes, Daryl Morey has set this franchise back now. He gave the 3-year contract extension to Embiid. That kicks in now. He gave the 4-year contract to Paul George. That still has 2 years remaining on it. He's the reason why you don't have a young bench to build around. He hasn't built that bench up at right. all. All right, so you move on from Daryl Morey. You got to figure out who takes over.
2: The other thing here is, in 2025, didn't he use AI to try to make changes to his team?
0: He's talked about it. Yeah, and not this AI.
3: We're talking about practice.
2: Actually, you would have been a lot better off using that AI than artificial intelligence.
0: Yeah, he used artificial intelligence. I think a lot of these teams do, but he admitted to it. All right, so you move on from Morey, all right? We're all in agreement with that. If anybody disagrees with that, I would love to hear from you. Remember, multiple ways to get involved in the show. It's the same number across the board. Davis Honda text line, voice memos, phone calls, 610-632-0975. Now, if you do, in fact, get the announcement at some point, could happen today, could happen tomorrow, the Sixers have moved on from Daryl Morey. Then the big question becomes, what are you doing with Nick Nurse? Now, if you move on from Daryl Morey, who hired Nick Nurse, do you think Nick Nurse should be back next year?
2: Daryl Morey's the one who brought him in. I'd be kind of leaning right in the middle on this one. I know this sounds harsh, but I mean, if he was one of the guys that came in with Daryl Morey and Daryl Morey did bring him in, I would have to really consider him not being here next year if that's the culture change that you want to make. Now, if you're going to keep Morey, if you're going to keep Nurse, you have where would you look? I would look to the Celtics series. I thought he outcoached Mazzulla by a lot, by a long shot. I just don't know. I don't think he was the biggest problem on this team, not by any stretch of the imagination. You think about the 2025 season. 24-25 season when he didn't have most of his players most of the season. That's not his fault. You go into the following season and Joel Embiid is a question mark three quarters of the time. So I think he's not playing with a full deck. I cannot blame Nick Nurse for this, but there is always that situation that when you came in with the outgoing GM, you might be leaving with him also.
12: Yeah, again, you and I, eye to eye, because I agree with you. Even if you change presidents from Daryl Morey to somebody else, even if you fire Nick Nurse and you bring in a different coach, the same issues are still there with, well, is the next coach going to have a roster that he can depend on? Is the next coach going to know who's playing on any given night at any time in the season? Because Nick Nurse, yeah, I mean, look, there's times where I thought he could have done a better job. There were times where I was frustrated with Nick Nurse. But at the same time, you show up to work and not knowing who you have available and who you don't. And when those people who are unavailable are such a big presence like Joel Embiid is, it doesn't really matter who your coach is. It doesn't matter who your coach is if Joel Embiid, who you run your offense through him most of the time when he's on the court, finding out, hey, not sure if we got Joel Embiid tonight or not. What about tomorrow? We don't know. What about the next time? Oh, well, Joel didn't show up to shoot around, but apparently he wants to play. Like, there's so many issues, and that's why I think the major question, and I'm with you, I'm probably moving on from Daryl Morey. Nick Nurse, it's a toss-up for me too, Ricky. But it brings me now to the biggest question, and I think everything comes down to what do you do with Joel? Because Joel Embiid is such a presence, not only on the court, but off of it. Is he supposed to be the leader of this team? If so, is that a big reason why this team does not have this winning culture? How many years now have you tried to get over the hump with Joel Embiid and it hasn't worked? And I get it, he's a generational talent. I get it that when he is healthy, we've never seen anybody like him. I understand all of that. But if we were looking at any other sport, Ricky, any of the other three major sports in this city, baseball, football, hockey, if we were talking about a Philadelphia Philly who has been given, how many years has Joel been here now? 12? What's Joel Embiid? How many years now? It's running
2: together.
12: It's been
2: a long time.
12: So his first year with the Sixers was 2014, but he didn't play for 12, two seasons, yeah. Right?
2: But
12: so
2: he's been here for 12 years.
12: You drafted Joel 12 years ago.
2: Yes.
12: Let's put this into perspective. If that was the Philadelphia Eagles quarterback, and he had been given 12 seasons at quarterback and was never able to get out of the divisional round, people would be yelling and screaming from the rooftops. If this was Bryce Harper or Kyle Schwarber for the Philadelphia Phillies, and they were given 12 years to get over the hump and they never did, people would be saying it was a failure. If you were talking about Claude Giroux, look, Claude Giroux was here all those years, and people always said he never was able to win a Stanley Cup. Eric Lindros, for all the years he was here, never able to win a Stanley Cup. At this point, I think it's time you have to look at the Joel Embiid 12 seasons here and say, thank you. I'm sure his number will be retired. I'm sure we'll remember him as being one of the best players when healthy, but it's time for a change. And that now becomes the difficult part, because you could change from Daryl Morey, you can change from Nick Nurse. If you try to run it back with the same core group of Embiid, George, Maxey, and Edgecombe, and you still want to duck the luxury tax, this team's not going anywhere, man.
2: You keep Joel Embiid, you keep George, and you have Maxey and Edgecombe. Now, I brought up yesterday, that would give you you already have $180 million in salary right now that's in place for next year. Now, when you look at what the Sixers spent last year, $193,000 plus, that gives you roughly $13 million. And that's without Oubre. That's without Grimes. That's without Drummond. Where the hell are they getting these players from when they need a bench? You absolutely 100% need a bench. How are they going to afford these players if they keep all these salaries?
12: And not only a bench. I mean, Kelly Oubre was a starter.
2: Well, if you bring back Oubre was making, what, $8 million? He's going to be making a lot more than that next year if he's going to start, especially.
12: Yeah, he had a decent season. So now this brings up the big question. If you do want massive change, Joel Embiid, Paul George, are you trading one? Are you trading both? Are you basically just saying, We're going to grin and bear it for the next 3 years. We're going to have to wait for Paul George's contract to expire in two and Joel's in three.
2: Can you stop right there? If they grin and bear it for the next 3 years, you're just losing time on Maxi, is what you're doing. That's not an answer. That's not an answer to winning. That's not an answer to moving past the second round, is it? Because it doesn't sound like one to me. Something has to change on this team. We saw that running it back time after time after time is not working. And in addition, adding that one player, the Paul George, Jimmy Butler, all these guys that they've added, James Harden, it's gotten you close to winning in the second round, but it hasn't gotten you over that one hump. You know how many teams have won in the second round since the Sixers have? All of them.
12: Look at the Knicks, man. The Knicks are now in their second straight Eastern Conference Finals.
2: Yep.
12: You think about how the Knicks have built back that team.
2: And they're sitting resting right now.
12: Yeah, they're sitting there after just sweeping the Sixers, who had to endure the process,
2: yep.
12: Who were constantly told, oh, well, this is going to be it now. We're going to get Joel Embiid, James Harden. We're going to get Joel Embiid, Paul George. Oh, we're going to draft this guy. We're going to draft that guy. And here you are still, you can't get out of the damn second round.
2: I will say this, but recently the drafts have not been the problem. You picked up Maxey in the draft. You picked up McCain in the draft, which was a stupid trade. That's one thing we didn't even bring up about Morey today. And then you pick up VJ Edgecombe. I don't think that's a problem in the draft. I don't think that.

0: So let's look specifically at Embiid and George, because I feel like locally versus nationally, the view and perspective on this is completely opposite. Because here, locally, most people are saying trade them, trade them, trade them. And nationally, the perspective is you can't. So Ramona Shelbourne was on Middays with Marks yesterday. She does a great job covering the NBA. And they asked her, do you think the Sixers are going to move on from Joel and PG? Here's Ramona Shelbourne.
1: Yeah, sorry. I know you want to hear something different. You can't really move Embiid. I don't see how you could try. He makes so much money. There's such a long-term commitment there. It's almost blasphemous to even talk about it because he's such a good player when he's healthy. I think they very successfully pivoted to being Tyrese Maxey's this team this year. Whenever Maxey's, you know, health issue comes out at the end. I mean, I know he was playing with a pinky thing, I think worse than you realize, or he would even say, right? But I think they shifted some of the emphasis off Embiid so that they weren't so dependent on him. But you have two aging stars in Paul George and Embiid that can't stay healthy. But I thought Paul looked really good at the end of the year. He has not been able to justify the contract that he signed a couple of years ago through injuries, through the suspension that he had. Like, that's been, you know, disappointing. I know he had a good series against the Celtics, but it was, you know, I mean, this is 2 years now, right? So I understand where you guys, you know, would feel about it. Maybe you could move Paul, maybe, because he doesn't have as long on his deal and he's still a good player. I don't see those guys being movable. And remember, you can't trade somebody without taking the equivalent money back.
0: So she doesn't see those guys being movable, talking
2: without
0: about Joel.
2: Taking the money back is the problem.
0: Yeah, you got to take the money back, and you probably also have to incentivize another team to even want to take on
2: this
0: contract.
2: Now, I have a question. If he's getting, let's say he's getting paid $58 million, then $60 million, then whatever, do you have to take all that money back or just 1 year?
0: Like, that I don't know.
2: Like, let's say they want to trade him next year. It's basically $60 million is what I'm throwing out there. Do they just have to cover that $60 million so they could take three players at $20 million each and put them on their roster?
0: So here's what
2: or
0: it says.
2: Or does it have to be covered throughout the contract?
0: So what I'm reading is, under the new CBA, teams over the salary cap have to match incoming salary with specific percentages that are heavily restricted by the tax apron level.
2: Well, they're not over.
0: Yeah, it's very – I know it's complicated, but in essence, yeah, they got to match it, but I don't know. Is that just for the 1 year?
2: Right, that's what I'm confused about.
0: I think it might just be for the 1 year. That's why you could take on expiring contracts.
2: Okay, which would not be terrible, and I think you – be able to move them in that sense. And I guess if you look at one of your problems is your bench, why not go after three $20 million players? You'd probably get at least two bench players and a starter in there.
0: Yeah, it is only for the year you're
2: okay.
0: Making the trade.
2: I was right about
0: but
2: that.
0: But the issue becomes...
2: See, like, you hear all these other people and a lot of national people saying it's impossible to move it. I don't think it's impossible to move
0: But here's why. We're looking at it from a Sixers perspective. You're a general manager of another NBA team.
2: I don't
0: team.
2: Want him.
0: Yeah, why would you take on a three-year Joel Embiid contract where in year three you're paying him $67 million?
2: Here's why. If you think next year can be your year if you add Joel Embiid.
0: Who plays 39 games a year? Who played 7 out of 11 playoff
2: games? If I'm the owner of the other teams, I'm like, absolutely not.
0: Yeah, I mean, it's a huge risk. It's a huge risk to take. Now, would a team that maybe just wants... They know they're not competitors, but they can get Joel to bring some people into the building.
2: Can you imagine that physical he'd have to go through?
0: Oh, man. If Max Crosby's not passing physical.
2: I could see this being one of those things where he's traded and the next day he's back here.
0: All right, so here's the question that I want to throw out, and you can answer it coming up. If it's so difficult to trade Joel Embiid and Paul George, the chances of them being able to trade both of them has to be extremely slim. But if you could only trade one, all right, you're the 76ers. You're the new president after they move on from Daryl Morey. And Josh Harris and his group is interviewing you. Bob Myers, probably a part of that interview, says, all right, what is your plan to help us get out of this? A lot of people are calling it purgatory. Yesterday I called it hell because I'm having a hard time seeing a way out of it. What is your plan? And you could only trade one of those big contracts, Joel Embiid or Paul George. Who are you trading, Joel or PG? We'll answer that question coming up. That's also going to be the subject of our Twitter poll. We also have five $50 gift cards that we are giving away. So the South 9th Street Market Festival is this Saturday and Sunday.

0: have five different gift cards, Ricky Bo. We got $50 to Paisano's, $50 to Toludo's, $50 to Cappuccio's Meats, $50 to Ralph's Italian Restaurant, and $50 to George's. Here's how we're giving them away today.
1: Uh-oh.
0: With the South 9th Street Market Festival being the Italian market, we are going to do a little Italian athlete trivia. So athletes of Italian-American descent. I will give you clues, and if you know it, you will text it in, and we will be giving away a $50 gift card pretty much every 30 minutes on the show because we got five of them to give away. Your first chance is coming up next, but we're going to look at who would you trade if you could only trade one, Joel Embiid or Paul George? 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
3: I'm Savannah Kelleher with this Fanatic Sports Update. Sixers season is over. Tony Jones of The Athletic reports that Sixers ownership may make some staff changes. Take a listen to what he said when he joined our morning show earlier today.
4: Evaluations of Daryl and also evaluations of Coach Nurse. You know, as I wrote, I think that there are compelling conversations to either bring back or not bring back both guys.
3: No changes have been made yet. The Flyers players held their exit interviews today after making it to the second round of the playoffs. Tomorrow, we'll get the chance to hear from head coach Rick Tocchet after his first season leading the team. The Phillies are at the Boston Red Sox tonight. They'll be looking for their fifth straight series win. First pitch is at 6:45. Zach Wheeler is on the mound. 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Learn more at Crohn'sColitisFoundation.org. I'm Savannah Kelleher on the home of the Sixers, Flyers, and the Union, 97.5 The Fanatic and The Fanatic app.
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0: All right, welcome back in the Unfiltered. We are going to get to the Flyers, the Eagles, and the Phillies a little bit later, but we're keeping it with the Sixers to start the show because there's still rumblings that Daryl Morey's job is on thin ice. They're evaluating his job as well as Nick Nurse's job. But if you do, in fact, fire Daryl Morey, which Ricky and I both think they should go in a different direction, but even if you did that, and even if you move on from Nick Nurse, the big question is still out there. How are you making this roster work when you have two guys in Joel Embiid and Paul George that are owed a ridiculous amount of money over the next two seasons? So remember, Joel Embiid, $58 million next year, $63 million the year after, and then $67 million in that third year. Paul George has 2 years remaining at $54 and then close to $57 million. So, if you're coming in and you're the new president of basketball operations, and if Elton Brand loses his job, a new general manager as well, if you could only trade one, who would you trade? Because it's probably going to be impossible to trade them both. But if you can get out from one of those contracts, and whatever it's going to take, you have to attach a first-round draft pick, whatever you got to do, if you could get out from under one of them, Ricky, who are you moving on from, Joel or PG?
23: I'm going to say PG. I will get rid of the PG one and try to build my bench. That's what I would probably try to do. You're not going to bring in another star. That's already been tried. It's been tried. It's been proven wrong here in Philadelphia. There's been a little bit of everything. I'm taking my chances that maybe Joel Embiid plays 45 games this year. Not even 50, not even 60. 45 games coming up next year. And you try to survive.
0: Now,
23: I think the problem is that here's the biggest problem the Sixers have right now is that they've already spent $180 million. You take off $50 million for a guy like Paul George, at least you have money to spend in there on some players. See, you don't know which way to go right now, do you?
0: Well, listen,
23: because I could very easily have said Joel Embiid, he's the biggest problem, but it's not just one problem, and I'm not even sure the guy is the problem.
0: Yeah, listen, now Joel Embiid did say after the game on Sunday, he's very confident. He expects himself to be able to play more games next year. We'll see if that happens. Yeah, okay. We've heard that before. I think if I could only trade one, I think I'm trading Joel because I could see a scenario where Paul George, number one, Paul George has one less year on his contract.
23: Yes, he does. But he also has a player option, which he's going to take.
0: Which is still only 2 years.
23: Yes.
0: Right? He's got 1 year and then a player option. So you've got 2 years of PG. Joel's got 2 years and a player option, so it would be 3 years of Joel. So that in of itself, I'm moving Joel because it's 1 year sooner that you get out from under these contracts. But the other reason why is even though Paul George is making a lot of money and he's not a max player anymore at his age, I could see Paul George actually contributing on a team as a, quote, contributor. With Joel Embiid, I don't see. I know people always talk about, oh, you got to build the offense differently. You got to make Joel just another piece. And you build it around Maxey and Edgecombe and have Joel Embiid play a different style. He's never going to be able to do that. When Joel Embiid is on the court, he is going to still need to dominate the ball in his hands at all times. The offense still runs through him. He still slows things down immensely. I think if you were able to trade Joel, not only does it speed up the fact that you can get out from Paul George in 2 years and you would already be done with Joel, who has three, I think it would allow you to change the style in which you play. Not saying you're winning anything. You're not winning anything with Joel. You're not winning anything without Joel, at least in the immediate future. But if we truly want to build around Maxey and Edgecombe, I think that happens sooner if you move on from Joel, because now you could start to build your team around those guys and run an offense that's more conducive to their skill set, as opposed to Joel Embiid basically being this anchor in the middle of the court that sucks the ball away from their hands, that forces you to play a different style. So that's why if I could do it, I'm moving on from Joel Embiid. And thank you to Joel Embiid for everything he's done.
23: I see why you're saying it. I understand why you're saying it. That extra year, it's a little concerning to me. There's absolutely no doubt about it. Both of these guys with the player options in their final year, too. Which, guess who that helps? Nobody but the player. Because you think Paul George is going to turn down $57 million in his last year here? No. You think Embiid is going to turn down $67 million in his last year here? I would say no on that one also. So, yeah, I see where you're coming from. It's basically another $70 million or $76 million for Embiid.
0: Now, this is going to be a subject of our Twitter poll, and yeah. I'm very curious because you're right. Like, I see where you're coming from. You see where I'm coming from. I'm very curious where the masses would weigh in on this. And send your voice memos in. Like I said, we're going to get to the Flyers, Eagles, and Phillies as well. But I want to hear from Sixers fans on this. One, do you agree with moving on from Morey? Would you move on from Nick Nurse? But either way, you got to figure out what you're doing with this roster. If you could only trade one, Joel Embiid or Paul George, who are you trading? Send your voice memos to the Davis Honda text line, 610-632-0975. Let's get the Twitter poll introduced because it's going to ask this very question. Twitter poll always up, thanks to Dr. Avi Donapel of Iron Mountain Men's Health. What we got, Syl?
3: If the Sixers could only trade one player this offseason, who should it be, Joel Embiid or Paul George? Pretty close to start things off. 52% voting for Joel Embiid, 46% for Paul George.
0: Wait, what was the number?
3: Well, it just actually switched on me. Literally, it's 55 now and 45.
0: Okay, you said 52 and 46. I'm like, there's 2% missing.
3: Because,
0: somewhere.
3: Of course, right after I read the first one, it changes.
0: But either way, it's very close right now. Yeah, it's very close right now. So I am curious because I want people to explain their thought process here. And before we switch over, I want to talk about Maxey in a second.
23: It's interesting because you saw the tweet, right?
0: No, I didn't.
23: Somebody put Maxey.
0: Oh, okay. We'll talk about Maxey in a second. What are people saying on the Davis Honda text line about this, Syl?
3: Alrighty. We are going all over. C from Bucks County. I'm open to trading either Embiid or PG, but not if draft picks have to be included. Those picks are the only way the team can improve and get younger. How would they be able to rebuild without those picks? The organization may be forced to keep both.
0: Yeah, see, I'm right there with the texter. It is going to be hard. The best case scenario, Ricky, and I know this is like a fantasy football type of trade where you hope that someone's dumb enough to take it on, is if you can get a team to take Joel, and if the draft pick you have to include is this year's draft pick, number 22. I don't want to trade next year's draft pick. Like, I don't want to trade the 2028 draft pick that you have, not only your own, well, you owe Brooklyn, but it's top eight protected, but you got the Clippers pick in 2028 as well. But if you do trade Joel and the team isn't able to compete this year, I want that 2027 pick because you got a chance at a lottery pick in 2027. If you could get a team to take Joel and the 2026 draft pick, which is number 22 overall, you got from Houston in the McCain trade.
23: Yep.
0: That would be the best. That would be the best case scenario. But if not, would you be willing to trade Joel if it meant, hey, you got to include your first round pick in 27 or 28?
23: Maybe 28, I would. 27, probably not. And the reason why I say that is they need to add some young talent to this team now. If you're going to be without Joel Embiid, don't you want to add one big young piece to it?
0: Yeah, and I guess in 28, you have the Clippers pick unprotected. If you traded that, you'd have to have your fingers crossed that maybe the Clippers were good in 2028, and that's
23: probably
0: not going to be a high pick anyway.
23: Happen, yeah.
0: There's a lot of moving parts to this. And then someone tweeted at us, and Ricky just read it about Tyrese Maxey. Look, the other question that we got to throw out there, is Tyrese Maxey still untouchable? Look, he's only 25 years old. He's a lot more affordable over the next 3 years. He's making 41, 43.6, and then 46.4. Before the end of his contract, you're probably going to have to give him another max, or you would have to trade him. But would you still consider him untouchable? Because I keep looking at the Mikal Bridges trade with where the Knicks got Bridges, right?
23: Yep.
0: In July of 24. Do you know they gave up 5 first-round draft picks for Mikal Bridges? What the hell would Maxey bring back? If Bridges, who never made an all-star game, is getting 5 first-round draft picks, you would get a ridiculous amount for Tyrese Maxey. So if you truly wanted to hit the reset button and you wanted to get out from under Embiid and George's contract and you traded Maxey and got 5 first-round draft picks at a minimum back, now that's hitting the reset button. However, if I'm being honest, I'm not doing it. Because what would be the hopes if you got first-round draft picks back? You would hope you'd get a guy as good as Maxey. I think when you have that player in your building, you don't let him out.
23: All unprotected.
0: On the Mikal Bridges?
23: All of them. Unprotected first round in 25, first round in 27, first round in 29, first round in 31, unprotected pick swap in 28. It is crazy.
0: Yeah, they got a king's ransom for sure.
23: How did they pull that off?
0: So I want to hear from people. One, if you could only trade Joel or Paul George, who would you trade? And then Tyrese Maxey, is he untouchable? If Morey gets fired, should the new general manager and president of basketball operations hang up the phone if someone calls asking for Tyrese? I'm still hanging up the phone. If I'm being honest, I'm still hanging up the phone. But I wonder if there are fans out there who say no, completely reset, get as much draft capital as possible for Tyrese, trade Joel, trade Paul George, and let's start this thing over from the ground up. Oh, man, that would be tough to sell. Even saying it out loud, that would be a tough thing to sell to the fan base. But maybe it's worse to try to sell, we're just going to run it back, which is also a real possibility.
23: Running it back, I don't want to hear ever again. Because why, though? Because we've heard it in other sports, and I don't want to hear it anymore. And how eerily familiar are the Phillies with the Sixers? In a sense that they're always looking for that one extra guy, which has been who? Think about it. Austin Hayes, Whit Merrifield. Who was last year? Kepler, Max Kepler. This year it's Adolis Garcia. Every year they've been pulling in that one new guy.
0: And you could say that they're Paul George.
23: For them either, yeah.
0: But their Paul George was Trey Turner, I guess. Because that was the big contract.
23: Yeah, I guess so. It was the big contract that backed up the other big contract, which would be Harper, and I guess you would say Maxey is Kyle Schwarber.
0: All right, hold on. I want to continue this conversation, but we also have to do our Italian athlete trivia because we had a food drop today because the South 9th Street Market Festival is this weekend in South Philadelphia. Yes. We had a bunch of food dropped off from Toludo's, Anthony's, Lorenzo's, Isgro's, and we got a ton of gift cards to give out. But make sure you're headed down this weekend. Saturday and Sunday is going to be a huge variety of food vendors, live music, classic South Philly traditions.
23: John Marzano half ball tournament.
0: Oh, yeah, there is going to be that, too. That's going to be awesome.
23: Grease pole, they got it
0: all. The grease pole, the procession of the saints. There's also going to be a 22 celebratory bells for Philadelphia's 250th anniversary. That's a special attraction hand-painted by local artist Cindy Lazito this year. But you could win a $50 gift card on our show. We're giving away 5 of them to various places. Let's do Toludo's first. So we're giving away a $50 gift card to Toludo's. We're doing Italian-American athletes, all right, for the Italian market. I'm going to give you clues. If you know the Italian-American athlete, text it to the Davis Honda text line, 610-632-09.

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0: Italian-American athlete. 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
0: Oh, and Silvana wants me to remind you, the gift cards are actual gift cards, so you have to come to the station to pick them up.
3: Please.
0: All right? 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
0: Come to the station to pick them up. Here is the first athlete, Italian-American athlete. I won 9 championships with 1 franchise. I hold baseball's most famous hitting record that might never be broken. My nickname references a fast-sailing ship, and I was married to one of the most famous Hollywood actresses of all time. Who am I? Italian-American athlete. Text it, 610-632-0975. Coming up, we'll give you the answer. We'll tell you who won the $50 gift card to Toledo's. We'll continue the Sixers conversation. And I want to have a conversation about the culture of this Sixers team and why it is what it is. 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
0: All right, we just had our first Italian-American athlete trivia because we are giving away five $50 gift cards to various businesses down at the South 9th Street Market Festival. We were just giving away a $50 gift card to Toludo's, and the clues were, I won 9 championships with one franchise. I hold baseball's most famous hitting record that might never be broken. My nickname referenced a fast-sailing ship, and I was once married to the most famous actress in Hollywood.
18: The actress is Marilyn Monroe.
0: That would be correct.
18: The player is Jolton Joe DiMaggio.
0: Joe DiMaggio! So we got a winner of the $50 gift card to Toludo's. Wow, what a coincidence. Joe from Glenside. Congratulations.
18: Isn't it ironic?
0: Yes, you won the $50 to Toludo's. But don't worry, we got 4 more gift cards to various businesses. We're going to be doing that trivia game throughout the show. We'll have another one coming up in the 3 o'clock hour, so keep it here. But we opened up the show talking Sixers. We're going to switch to the Flyers shortly because Matvei Michkov spoke today, and I thought he said some interesting things. But as we talk about the Sixers, the question we threw out, all right, what changes do you want? And Daryl Morey, all right, most people want him gone. All right, Nick Nurse, people are on the fence. Do you move on from Nick Nurse? But either way, whether you make changes to the front office or the coaching staff, you still have the issue of the personnel not being good enough. So do you try to trade Joel Embiid? Do you try to trade Paul George? And then we've had some people suggesting, should you also entertain offers on Tyrese Maxey? Now, Ricky, I said I would not listen to any trade offers for Tyrese Maxey, even though you probably are getting a minimum of 5 first-round picks if that's what Bridges got. Would you answer the phone if another general manager is calling you about Tyrese Maxey?
18: Yep. I would answer the phone, say, give me your best, let's hear what you got, and I'll call you back. That would be the phone call.
0: So you would think about it.
18: I'm listening to everything right now. What was, when you think about last year, we know Tyrese Maxey is a great player, but there's always a price tag. I don't care who you are. There is a price tag. And if the price is right, John Kincaid would say, come on down. Seriously, you're not going to listen?
0: All right, let me tell you why I'm not going to listen.
18: You're out of your mind. If somebody called up and said, we give you 6 number-one picks, you're saying no?
0: Let me tell you why I'm not listening.
18: I just asked you a simple question.
0: Yes, here's why I'm not saying yes. 6 first-round picks, I'm not doing it. I was listening to a clip that was circulating on social media from Unsportsmanlike. It's the morning show on ESPN Radio, and it was Evan Cohen and Chris Canty. And they were talking about the problem with tanking and what it did to the 76ers culture. Now, I don't necessarily agree with what did this to the culture. I'm going to play this clip for you, and I'll tell you what I disagree about. But this is why I'm not trading Tyrese Maxey. Listen to this.
1: He is the living embodiment of why you should not tank. I understand. And he also could be the living embodiment for some people of why you should, because you can end up with an amazing talent like that. He is, I'll use your word.
19: Well, I'm sorry.
1: Yeah.
19: You can end up with an amazing talent. But the tanking part of it. Is the goal of the exercise to end up collecting talent?
1: That's the point.
19: Or is it to win a championship?
1: Exactly. So what you can, he's a living embodiment of why you should not tank, because you could end up with an amazing talent. But if you do it for long enough, as Small said, the talent is then infected by a culture of losing.
19: Vince Lombardi said it best. Winning is a habit. Unfortunately, so is losing.
0: All right, so that was on Sportsmart. Now, they're talking about Joel Embiid. All right, they're talking about Joel. That tanking led you to Joel. But when you lose long enough, that now breeds into the talent. Here's where I disagree with them, though, Ricky. As much as I love Joel Embiid as a player, as talented as Joel is, as much as he's fought through injury after injury after injury that aren't necessarily his fault, where I disagree with them is that I don't think it was necessarily the tanking that resulted in a losing culture that changed Joel Embiid. And I know I'm going to get a lot of people angry at me for this. I don't think Joel Embiid is a winning talent to build around. I don't think the way he leads and the things that he does, being late for meetings, missing team activities, early in his career, not showing up for certain things, not really rehabbing the way he should rehab. Now, I know he's gotten better at that, but even on April 1st, we got the story from Tony Jones yesterday, the day he gets scratched for missing shoot around, the team was upset about it. Hey, not everyone's showing up for activities. Last year, Tyrese Maxey had to call him out in a meeting. Hey, Joel, you're late for everything. You can't do that. I believe that the tanking resulted in a losing culture, and the player you got that you tanked for did not have the personality to lead this team out of that losing culture. He doesn't have that ability to lead. Like, for instance, if you tanked for a guy like Jalen Hurts, let's compare it to the Eagles quarterback. If you tanked for a guy like Jalen Hurts, Jalen Hurts isn't going to come in here and be infected by a losing culture. That's not who he is. It's not in his DNA. He's a guy who cares about winning, who's going to do anything in his power to win. He lives, he breathes, he sleeps, all about football and winning. Joel Embiid doesn't. That's not who he is as a person. And I think for too long, we've been hoping and praying that Joel Embiid, the person, would suddenly change and be able to rally the troops behind him and say, hey, get on my back. I'm carrying you to a finals. It's never going to happen.
18: Well, I see where you're coming from. I don't think they're winning anything with this era right now. The way it is dressed up, it's just not going to get the job done. I think we've seen enough. Haven't you seen enough of getting to the second round and losing? I don't think they have a losing culture. I don't think it's a losing team. It's a team that's just not good enough to get over the hump. How do you end it? How do you end this? Isn't that what we're trying to figure out more than anything? We're not here not trying to fix this. What you're thinking about is what they could do to make the team better in the long run. Because it's interesting. You said you wouldn't trade Maxey, but there's a chance that you end up having to keep Paul George and Joel Embiid. And does that get you to a championship?
0: No.
18: Then why the hell wouldn't you listen to somebody offering you 5 or 6 number ones?
0: Because I believe that Maxey and VJ have that personality. They're not enough by themselves.
18: Okay, but
0: they're not enough by themselves. But they have that personality, Ricky, where they're willing to leave it all out there. They're going to show up at practice. They're going to put in the work to try to get better. They are going to help change the culture of this team. And fair or not, and I know Embiid lovers are going to get mad at me for saying this, but fair or not, this losing culture is a large part because Joel Embiid has been the leader and the face of this franchise for, take out the first 2 years where he was hurt, for the last decade. The last decade, we've given Joel Embiid the opportunity. He has the talent. He can't stay healthy. I know that's not always his fault, but I also don't think that he has the leadership capability And I watched his entire press conference on Sunday. Some of it was taken out of context. But also listening to Joel Embiid, my biggest takeaway was this guy is never going to get it. He is never going to understand that there's also more than just you. There's more than just you and how you play. There's other things that have to go into being a leader that helps get this team out of this losing mentality they've had for far too long.
18: There's a problem with all this being said, is that once Joel Embiid's contract is up, and this is where you expect Maxey and VJ to be the two, the stars, Maxey will be in his ninth year.
0: When Joel's contract's up.
18: Yeah. He will no longer be that spring chicken that he is right now. So that doesn't concern you even a little bit?
0: Well, he'll be 28. Well, what's the alternative? You keep Joel and you still waste Maxey's 3 years?
18: I thought the alternative that we were talking about was a trade of Maxey.
0: Oh, so you would trade Maxey.
18: I think you
0: want to trade Maxey. I think that's what I'm hearing from
18: you. Well, I'm hearing 5 or 6 first-round picks, and yeah, it makes me salivate a little bit.
0: All right, look,
18: I love Tyrese Maxey. I think he's the best player on the team, period.
0: I want to continue this, so hold that thought. I know a lot of people want to weigh in. We got a lot of people on the phone lines, the text board. Remember, the easiest way to get your voice heard, send your memos in, 610-632-0975. We're going to do We Hear Ya at 345. Everything we're talking about with the Sixers, if you have an opinion, send a voice memo. Would you trade Joel? Would you trade Paul George? Would you entertain offers for Tyrese Maxey? Because now this has come up, and a lot of people I'm seeing on social media are saying yes. So send them in. Coming up, we will continue this conversation, but I also want to talk about the Flyers, Ricky, because Matvei Michkov met with the media today through an interpreter. He was asked a lot of questions about his season, his relationship with Rick Tocchet. We'll get to that as well coming up next. A lot to get to, and another trivia question for a $50 gift
18: really?
0: Card.
18: Really?
0: Yes, sir. So nice. Keep it here. Unfiltered. 97.5 The Fanatic, NBC Sports, Philadelphia.
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21: I'm Savannah Kelleher with this Fanatic Sports Update. Flyers players spoke to the media today as their season has come to an end. Their first year under Rick Tocchet as head coach and made the playoffs for the first time in 6 years. We got to hear from goaltender Dan Vladar, who spoke about his motivation moving forward.
22: You know, obviously that goal, I watched it a lot of times, to be honest with you. And I probably watched it 150 times. And I was getting more and more mad, and it's still in me. So it's going to be another fire that's going to be driving me forward.
21: We'll hear from head coach Rick Tocchet tomorrow. The Sixers season is over, and The Athletic reports that Sixers ownership is evaluating president of basketball operations Daryl Morey and head coach Nick Nurse. No decision has been made yet. The Phillies are back in action tonight looking for their 5th straight series win as they open up a set at the Boston Red Sox. First pitch is at 6:45 with Zach Wheeler on the mound. 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You think a ticket for not wearing your seatbelt is the worst that could happen? Until you crash. 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I'm Savannah Kelleher on the home of the Sixers, Flyers, and the Union. 97.5 The Fanatic and The Fanatic app.
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0: All right, a little after 3 o'clock on Unfiltered. We'll have another trivia question for you this segment for a chance to win a $50 gift card. We're giving away five of them to various businesses down near the Italian Market because they have their South 9th Street Market Festival this weekend, Saturday and Sunday. Definitely going to want to check it out. We've already given away $50 to Toledo's. Coming up this segment, we got a $50 gift card to Paisano's. All right, so we're doing Italian-American athlete trivia. Keep it here. We'll got that coming up this segment. We're also going to talk a little Matvei Michkov because he spoke with the media, and we'll play that for you, some of the relevant things he had to say. A lot of good stuff in there. But we were opening up the show talking about the Sixers and asking if you could only trade one, Joel Embiid or Paul George, who are you trading? Now, Ricky Bowe said PG. I made the case for Joel. But then things kind of went on a different track because some people were saying, well, would you trade Maxey? Would you listen to offers on Maxey? Now, I said, no, I'm not listening to offers on Tyrese Maxey. I know you could probably get five first-round draft picks like the Knicks gave up for Mikal Bridges, but I think that you have to build around Maxey and VJ, not only for the talent that they are, but because you have to start to change this culture, this losing culture that you've had from all the tanking, and whether you like it or not, the way Joel Embiid leads this team and the way he has led this team early in his career, I think helped breed more of that losing culture. But people are texting and calling in about Maxey. Let's go to the phones before we go to the text board, because Eric wants to talk about this Maxey trade where Ricky Bo said he would answer the phone. Ricky Bo's answering the phone if a GM calls. But let's go to
18: Hello?
0: Eric. Yeah, there he is. Let's go to Eric from South Philly. Eric, what's going on, man?
2: Yeah, Bill, Ricky, man. What's up, guys? Hey, Bill, I just think it's crazy for you to have that opinion on Maxey, bro. And to be honest with you, Maxey hasn't really done anything significantly for you to not want to pick up the phone, bro. And this playoffs right here proves to me that he can never be the number one guy that we need him to be. I would pick up the phone with him. I would eat up the contract with Embiid. Keep him. I mean, just Embiid, that's like, this is his team, like, until it's not his team anymore. Try to get something for Maxey. Maxey is not the guy who we thought he was, bro. I heard somebody mention something about him being overplayed. Are you serious? At 20, what is he, 24, 25, overplayed?
0: 25. He played.
2: How do you get overplayed in the playoffs? And you're like, come on, like, you're pissy young. Like, what are you talking about? This is your time to prove that this can potentially be your team.
0: Let me ask you a question, though. If you did that, right? Like, I disagree with you. Maxey, one, I do think he played a lot of minutes. We don't know how bad the finger injury was. I'm not making excuses for him, but that's a reality. We don't know how bad the finger injury was. I do agree with you that I don't think he can be enough to carry the team. You need to provide some other talent around him. But let's say you go with your plan. You trade Maxey, you get a bunch of draft capital back, and you still run things back with Joel Embiid. Do you think you're winning anything in the next 3 years?
2: I mean, what keeps the Sixers hindered from getting past that second round, what I believe is they don't invest into the bench or like the players coming off the bench. They had a good starting five this year. They didn't have nobody to turn to, you know, to relieve the guys that were starting. So, I mean, you trade Maxey, you can build it. I mean, you got a stud in VJ. You can build around VJ. You can build around VJ and still keep it Embiid's team. That's what I would do. Maxey just proved to me that he's not the guy that I need him to be. He's not.
0: The only problem with what Eric's saying, Ricky, and I know you would answer the phone on Maxey, is he's saying it's still Embiid's team. I can't rely on a guy who has played 39 games in the last two seasons. Joel Embiid played what, 39 this year? Let me just look at these numbers here. We're going to say this is Joel Embiid's team still. So he had 38 games this year, 19 last year, 39 the year before. So he hasn't played more than 39 games in the last three seasons. This postseason, he played 7 of 11, and your record was 3-4 with him on the court. So, like, I get it. You're a better team with Joel when he's healthy, but how many times are we going to run this same story over and over again?
18: You really can't say that it's Joel Embiid's team anymore. Can you? Didn't we get to that point, like, early season this year, that it was now more Maxey's team than anything else, and that Maxey has assumed kind of a leadership role on this team? I thought we were talking about this a lot early on in the season, that it seems like Maxey has taken that next step. And when you take the next step, you go from being good to being a great player and to being somebody that everybody looks to on the court. I would say Maxey has passed that test. And with a guy playing 38, 39, 19 games, that guy cannot be the focal point of your team. He just can't. It doesn't work that way.
0: Yeah, and I think when we talk about whose team it is, you got to differentiate what we're talking about. So Joel Embiid might be the most talented, but when you say it's Joel Embiid's team, I don't want someone leading this team who doesn't show up for team activities. I don't want someone leading this team who's late for team activities. And don't take my word on that. We know this is the case with Joel Embiid because Tyrese Maxey called him out on it. So when I talk about whose team is this, I want a guy like Tyrese Maxey who, yeah, he probably can't carry you alone on the court, but he certainly has the leadership capabilities off of it to set the culture the way it should be set. I do not believe Joel Embiid has that personality or that mentality to be the leader of this team. Because you're the most talented doesn't mean you're a leader. You know that from being in clubhouses.
18: I do know that. The most talented guys are usually not the leader in the clubhouse. I mean, you look at the Phillies right now, who would most people say is the leader in that clubhouse?
0: Like, probably Schwarber.
18: No, off the bat. I'm just like, if you looked at the roster, they would say...
0: Oh, nationally, it's probably like, it's Harper's team.
18: Yeah, it's not Harper.
0: Yeah, it's Schwarber.
18: I mean, I think Bryce Harper is definitely a voice person for that team. Like when they need somebody to speak, he'll speak. But I think Kyle Schwarber has that extra something about him that people listen to, people understand where he comes from. Plus, he does all his speaking with his bat on top of it. I would say Kyle Schwarber without a doubt. And in a baseball clubhouse is a little different than in a, we'll say, a locker room of, you know, here's the interesting part. We brought up the Flyers this year, and oddly enough, the leader in that locker room, Dan Vladar.
0: Yeah, the goalie.
18: See, like in a baseball locker room, a baseball clubhouse, it's usually a split type thing. Pitchers are one way, and then the regulars are another, and usually they have two different leaders with that. And I guess you would look to a guy like Zach Wheeler as being the leader of the pitchers. There's no doubt about that. So I'm just saying that Tyrese Maxey, I think he has become the spokesperson and leader of that team. He's been the one guy that has stood up all year and talked all the time.
0: And you would trade that guy. That's why I'm not answering the phone, man.
18: Did I say I would trade him? Did I say it?
0: You didn't say you wouldn't.
18: Right.
0: You're listening.
18: You wouldn't listen. See,
0: I don't know.
18: I'm going to tell you, you're out of your freaking mind.
0: I'm not listening for that very reason.
18: You would be out of your mind not to listen.
0: You would completely rip the heart of this team out.
18: You would be out of your mind. Bill, you even just said that you don't think they could win a championship like this.
0: I don't.
18: So what the hell are you doing then?
0: Because if you get rid of
18: Embiid, I'm not saying tear it all down. Wait, what if you cannot get rid of Embiid? You cannot get rid of Paul George. Then what? Then what? You have teams coming to you saying, I'll give you six number ones for Maxey, and you're like, blah, blah, blah, blah. No.
0: All right, so you would take, let's just play it out. If you traded Maxey for six number ones and you just ride out the length of the contracts for Embiid and
18: George, 3 years, then I would have veteran players ready to go at that point.
0: And then in 3 years, the team that you built through the draft over the next couple of years.
18: And God willing, you come up with one good season from Embiid in there where he plays a ton of games and actually shows up and you win something.
0: I'm going to be honest with you right now. I'm leaning forward with interest slightly.
18: Yeah, you absolutely should be. And I'm trying to do this as a time period going by, almost like a time lapse. This is why I asked you, do you think they could win a championship right now? You said no.
0: No.
18: So that takes me to the end of Joel Embiid's contract, which is 3 more years, which puts Maxey in his 28-year-old and 9th season. Actually, he'll be going into his 10th season as an NBA player. That's a lot of years behind you.
0: Well, and you're going to have to supermax him by then, right?
18: Supermax. So what do you do? What do you do? The question marks abound. You listen.
0: Man, oh, man. Did Ricky Bowe just convince me to answer the phone on Tyrese Maxey?
18: And my whole point is, let's say you do trade Maxey now. You get a number one possibly this year if you do it before the draft. Next year, the year after. Now, all of a sudden, two of those guys are going into their second and third years. Then your new guy, then you have Edgecombe, and then you could buy somebody, whoever you need. We may not even know who that player is right now.
0: All right, but either way, the person making that decision is not Daryl Morey. You agree with that?
18: Yeah.
0: You and I at least see eye to eye on that.
18: I do.
0: Whoever they bring in makes that decision. All right, let's go to the Davis Honda text line before we switch over and talk some Flyers. Silvana said a lot of people are weighing in on the text board, but get your voice memos in because we hear you coming up at 3:45. We'll do it again at 5:25. But that's the best way to get your voice heard on the show. Send the voice memos to 610-632-0975. That's also the number for the text board. What do we got on the text board, Sil?
21: All right, BJ says, Bill. I love how he only addresses Bill with this one. You're allowing your emotions to lead you to low-hanging fruit. A sensible mind understands that Maxey's the only movable asset that changes your trajectory, while at the same time not being the type of player that will win ultimately. This mentality of try-hard players that don't win is just as bad as a culture to have. Superstars win, and you must honestly assess what level star you actually have in Maxey, not how nice his smile is.
0: I don't care about the smile. I don't. I really don't. But you're right. I like try-hard players, but I think Maxey, although you can't just rely on Maxey to carry you by himself, how many stars in this league can carry you by themselves? Like, look, Jalen Brunson is a stud, and Jalen Brunson does, when you compare him to Maxey, man, I wish Maxey could do a little bit more of what Jalen Brunson can do. But also look at who Jalen Brunson has around him with Karl-Anthony Towns and OG Anunoby and Mikal Bridges and Josh Hart. And the list goes on, where you look at Tyrese and it's like, okay, how much of this is on Tyrese and how much is it that he's got Joel Embiid who doesn't know who when he's playing? Mm-hmm. Paul George, you don't know when he's playing. Like Maxey even said, and I don't think this was him complaining. I thought it was him telling the truth early in the season, Ricky. It's hard when I'm being asked to play three different ways on any given night.
18: Right.
0: And the guy's only 25. I'm not ready to give up on Maxey.
18: But who is giving up on him? I'm adding the years together. Isn't that what you have to do? By the way, that's why I'd be a good GM and you'd suck at it.
0: Yeah, but let me ask you a question.
18: Because you are not looking ahead. What you're doing is looking today.
0: All right, but let's go back to the process now. How many of those?
18: I'm done with the process. But, I'm a new GM coming in.
0: Yeah, you are. But if you trade Maxey and you get a bunch of

0: none of them ever turned out to be anything, and it was Joel Embiid. You got Ben Simmons. You got Okafor. You got who else did they get in this damn process? I've tried to block it out of my mind. Markel Fultz. I mean, like, the list goes on and on. So there's no guarantee that if you trade Maxey for 5 first-round draft picks that you're going to be able to hit on those draft picks.
1: Fine. You keep Maxey, you don't win anything. You've already said it.
0: No, you keep Maxey.
1: You've already said it.
0: You keep Maxey, you trade Joel, you try to trade Paul George, but I'm trading Joel first. And then Paul George, I'll live with him over the next 2 years if I
1: okay.
0: have to.
1: I'm a GM in Minnesota. I call you on Joel Embiid. You give me the terms, and I say, sorry, can't do it, bye.
0: You're going to have to include something.
1: By the way, Joel Embiid's going to have to take a physical to see if this goes through, so I wouldn't tell anybody yet. Guess what? No, done.
0: The physical might be tough. The physical might be tough.
1: But do you see what I'm trying to tell you? You brought this up to me early in the show, that it's going to be extremely hard to trade Joel Embiid.
0: So are we trading Tyrese Maxey? That's what we're doing here, Ricky Bo?
1: I'm not doing anything until I see the deal.
0: 5 first-round draft picks.
1: I'm going to say 6.
0: Man, oh, man. Yeah, what was the Mikal Bridges deal? Let's look at this now.
1: It was 5 plus a swap plus one more. It was 6, actually, I think. No, all right.
0: So
1: 5 altogether.
0: In July of 24, the Knicks got Bridges, a player, and a second-round pick, and they gave up Bogdanovich, the 2025 first-round pick, a 2027 first-round pick, a 2029 first-round pick, a 2031 first-round pick, a 2025 first-round pick. That was the only one that was protected.
1: Now a swap.
0: And a pick swap. And a second-round pick.
1: Yes, then there's a second round.
0: But in essence, they got 1, 2, 3 unprotected first-round picks,
1: correct.
0: 1 top 4 protected pick, and then a pick swap.
1: Yep.
0: Oh, man. Ricky Bo might be changing my mind here. You might be changing my mind about what to do.
1: All right, I'm going to ask you a simple question, and I want you to answer this as you wish. What would Howie do?
0: What would Howie do? Howie wouldn't be in this predicament because there's no way Howie would have given Joel
1: Silvana
0: a 3-year extension when he didn't have to.
1: Silvana, did I just ask him to answer the question that I asked?
2: The best is when I get pulled into out of Ricky's frustration.
0: Yeah, you know he's frustrated.
1: I asked you a simple question. Right. You didn't even want to go there because you know I'm right.
0: Look, there's a lot of people who want to weigh in on this. I'm telling you, the best way to get your voice heard, send the voice memo. All right? I know a lot of people are trying to call. There's a lot of stuff we got to get to. But get your voice memos in, your opinions about what we're talking about with the Embiid, George, Maxey situation and trades. All right? Send your voice memos to 610-632-0975 because I still want to get to the Matvei Michkov stuff. All right? So we'll get to that coming up. But we got another opportunity for you to win a $50 gift card. This one's going to Paisanos. All right? This is all thanks to the South 9th Street Market Festival. They dropped off a bunch of food for us from Toludo's, Anthony's, Lorenzo's, Isgro's. And that festival is this weekend. There's going to be a huge variety of food vendors, live music, and classic South Philly traditions. The special attraction this year is one of the 22 celebratory bells for Philadelphia's 250th anniversary, hand-painted by local artist Cindy Lozito. Other events, like Ricky pointed out earlier, the John Marzano Half Ball Tournament, the Grease Pole Challenge that Ricky may or may not be participating in, and the Procession of the Saints. All right, so that's all this weekend, but we're giving away a $50 gift card to Paisanos right now. We're doing Italian-American athletes. We already did Joe DiMaggio. I got another one. If you know this Italian-American athlete, text it to the Davis Honda text line, 610-632-0975. I'm going to give you 4 clues. My college comeback performance became known as the Chicken Soup Game. My calm play earned me a nickname. I won 4 Super Bowls without throwing an interception in any of them, and I led a dynasty in the 1980s. Who am I? Text the name of that Italian-American athlete to 610-632-0975. Coming up, we'll give you the answer. We'll tell you who won the $50 gift card to Paisanos, and we'll let you hear what Matvei Michkov said today about his season and relationship with Rick Tockett, and we'll also continue the Sixers conversation. A lot to get to on Unfiltered today. 97.5 The Fanatic, NBC Sports, Philadelphia.
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4: I'm Savannah Kelleher with this Fanatic Sports Update. The Sixers season is over. Tony Jones of The Athletic reports.

0: reports that Sixers ownership may make some staff changes. He joined Kincaid and Salchunas earlier this morning, and take a listen what he had to say.
1: Evaluations of Daryl and also evaluations of Coach Nurse. You know, as I wrote, I think that there are compelling conversations to either bring back or not bring back both guys.
0: No changes have been made yet. The Flyers players held their exit interviews today after making it to the second round of the playoffs. Tomorrow we'll get to the chance to hear from head coach Rick Tocchet after his first season leading the team. The Phillies are at the Boston Red Sox tonight. They'll look for their fifth straight series win. First pitch is at 6:45. Zach Wheeler is on the mound. This update was brought to you by the Crohn's and Colitis Foundation. 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Learn more at crohnscolitisfoundation.org. 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
11: All right, welcome back into Unfiltered. We just had your second trivia question of the day. Remember, we're giving away five $50 gift cards to various businesses courtesy of the South 9th Street Market Festival. I keep wanting to call it the Italian Market Festival.
12: It used to be something like that, but now they have the full mix of everybody.
11: Yeah, so the South 9th Street Festival. Yes. Because it's down at the Italian Market, we're doing Italian-American athlete trivia. All right, we already did Joe DiMaggio. The one we just did, here were the four clues. My college comeback performance is known as the chicken soup game. My calm play earned me a nickname. I won four Super Bowls without throwing an interception in any of them, and I led a dynasty in the 1980s. Did you get this one, Ricky Bo?
12: Smoking Joe Montana.
11: Joe Montana! Joe Cool, I think, is the reason why. Right? Is that why? That was his nickname for his... cold weather? What was Joe Montana's nickname? I have the trivia question. Hold on. Now I got to look that up. Joe Montana's nickname. Yeah, Joe Cool.
12: Joe Cool and the comeback kid.
11: Joe Montana was the right answer. So congratulations to Mark in Langhorne. You just won a $50 gift card to Paisanos, but you got to pick it up at the station. So once he confirms he can pick it up, if not, we'll have to go to the next person. But hopefully he could pick it up. But don't worry, we still have three more gift cards to give out. Capuccio's Meats, Ralph's Italian Restaurant, and George's. We got another one coming up in the 4 o'clock hour, and then two in the 5 o'clock hour. So keep it here. All right, before we get back to the Sixers, a lot of people are weighing in on trade proposals, and if you would listen to trade offers for Tyrese Maxey. Before we get back to that, the Flyers held their exit interviews today. Sixers didn't do any exit interviews for whatever reason outside of the Sunday night post-game press conferences. They haven't done exit interviews. But the Flyers did theirs today. And a player a lot of people wanted to hear from was Matvei Michkov, because he didn't have the best sophomore campaign. There were times where Rick Tocchet didn't play him a lot in the regular season. He was a healthy scratch twice in the playoffs, was it? Right?
12: Yep.
11: Twice in the playoffs. So there was a lot of things that happened this year. He came into camp out of shape. We were told that. And then they didn't trust him in the postseason. They didn't trust him at times in the regular season. It's a fairly long clip, and it's through an interpreter. But you'll hear Matvei Michkov gets asked a lot of questions about the season, his relationship with Rick Tocchet. Here he is through an interpreter, and then we'll react to it. Matvei Michkov.
13: Overall, look at your season.
14: Hard questions. Что сказать? No comments.
15: How was the relationship with Rick Tocchet this season?
14: Обычно это
16: very simple work relationship. Good relationship.
13: Matvei, were you given a reason for why you were benched for Game 4 against Carolina?
16: That's a coach decision. I'm a player that should go on the ice and do my job. If the coach decides I have to miss the game, I have to take it. Go back on the ice and train and work for the best. Unfortunately, we cannot control what we cannot control.
13: You played really well in that stretch run after the Olympic break. Why do you think it didn't carry over into the postseason, your strong play?
16: Good question. I don't know how to answer it. In the playoffs, the whole team plays really good. I was trying to help in defense and try to do what the coach told me. What the coach told him to do, that's what he was trying to do. It was first playoff for me, and it was not, I cannot say it was easy. I'm not happy
14: with
16: my game at the playoff. I'm a player that the team expect me to score and make the plays. By the fact that at the end of it, it's 8 games and one assist, and that was a fluke.
11: All right, so a lot from Matvei Michkov. Again,
12: what
11: through an interpreter.
12: What was that last word?
11: Yeah, what was that last word? I don't know, Ricky Bo. It didn't sound great, but I don't think
12: Sills
11: it was what
12: like
11: you thought.
12: Sills like staring at me like, don't ask that.
11: No, I don't think that was what you thought it was, but I don't know what it was. But it wasn't what you thought it was.
12: Kind of jumped out at me there.
11: So, but here's the thing that I don't love about what we do in the media sometimes, is I see a lot of people saying that when he was asked, how would you describe the season, he says, no comment. Right. Now, when you actually listen to the full clip there, though, he said that's a tough question, and then he didn't want to say anything wrong, so he says no comment. But then he does elaborate. He has a good relationship with Rick Tocchet. It was a coach's decision on why he was benched. He wasn't necessarily doing his job. It wasn't easy for him in the postseason. It didn't carry over from the regular season. But I don't think that there's a lot of people who are worried that he's going to want to be traded. I don't think that's going to be the case. I think this year, more than anything, it was he needed to learn the North American game. It is different when you're playing over in Russia compared to playing the North American game. You got to be more responsible defensively. It's a different style of game.
12: It's a different rink.
11: It's a smaller rink. That is also a factor. But I don't think that this was a guy who's going to say, hey, I want to be traded. I think it's a guy who realizes I got a lot of work to do, and I can't afford to come into camp out of shape. I can't afford to only be an offensive player. I got to work on playing both ends of the ice. And I thought the way the Flyers handled him, I know there are fans out there who are angry about the way the Flyers handled Matvei Michkov, and I keep saying this. If you took the name Michkov off of his back and you put another name or another jersey on him, not a single fan would have been yelling that he wasn't getting ice time because he looked overmatched at times in the postseason. He looked out of position. He had way too many turnovers. He was too much of a liability. Does he have offensive upside? Of course he does. That's why we all loved him when they drafted him and they got him to come over here from Russia a lot earlier than we thought. But he also was a liability at times. And if his name wasn't Matvei Michkov, I don't think people would have been yelling and screaming. And I think it's a small vocal minority of people who are yelling and screaming on social media, but there's enough of them that you see it. I thought the Flyers handled him very well this season. He's got a lot of growing to do this offseason, and I'm excited to see what he can do in year 3. But at the same time, if I'm being honest, Ricky, I don't look at Matvei Michkov and absolutely guarantee the guy's going to be a superstar.
12: Now, I don't really see it either. There's a lot of different things. I mean, you could appreciate, you know, where he has come from, how much he's trying to grow in the game. I get that part of it. But right now, he's still got a lot to learn. He's still got a lot to prove. He turns the puck over way too often. You know, when you think about Matvei Michkov, I was thinking superstar. You know, as much as they were talking about him and what he was going to add to this team, I mean, I feel like this is going to sound horrible. I feel like Porter Marton has added more to the Flyers team than Matvei Michkov has.
11: In a short period of time.
12: Marton, what, was in 11 regular season games.
11: 19 years old.
12: Yeah.
11: But listen, Michkov's still young. Like, the guy is 21.
12: But, okay, let's go this way. Did you see any flashes of brilliance?
11: Yes and no. I know what you're saying, but yes and no. I mean, look, he makes some really good plays at times offensively. If you look at, I guess it was Cam York's overtime goal, Michkov makes a really nice pass at the point to lead to that goal. He's done some really good things, but you're right. I believe that his deficiencies outweighed the offensive upside too many times this year. And I don't know what type of player he's going to grow into being. I'm not ruling him out at 21. You look at some of the other superstars in this league and you compare it to their 21-year-old seasons, they're not always great at 21 years old. So there's still room to grow, but he's not necessarily a can't-miss prospect like people thought he was when he first came over here. There's a lot of growth that needs to be done. Now, as we're talking about Michkov, there's, you know, Elliot Friedman. He does, I think it's the 32 Thoughts podcast up in Canada.
12: Yep.
11: He's on there. What's the big Canadian networks? Sportsnet BBC? Or something like that?
12: TSN?
11: Maybe. I don't know which one it is now that I'm drawing a blank. Hold on. Let me go to Elliot Friedman so I could accredit this the right way. So Friedman's on, Sportsnet. Sportsnet up in Canada.
12: Just Sportsnet?
11: Sportsnet, yeah. So they had he does this 32 Thoughts podcast, and Matvei Michkov came up. And this is what Elliot Friedman, who's pretty locked in to what's going on in the NHL, this is what he said about Michkov and the Flyers. Listen to
17: this. It's very obvious to me that there is a problem. And I listened to the pod on Friday, and we talked about Philly lacking game breakers, or one more game breaker, I should say. And you brought up, isn't that what Michkov's supposed to be? And the more I thought about it, the more I thought you were right. And that if I was in charge, you would have to convince me why this would have to go into a different direction. When it comes to Michkov, I still think a few things. He's still young. He's still, as the old saying goes, he's a stranger in a strange land. And he's been through an awful lot, personally and professionally. I think he's way too young to give up on. Unless there's something going on there that's so bad that I don't know about. To me, he's still young to give up on.
11: So I'm 100% agreement with Elliot Friedman because there's a lot of people saying they should trade him.
12: See, I wouldn't give up on him by any stretch of the imagination. I still think he has a lot to learn, which means he's got a lot more in the tank.
11: What do the Flyers think? That's the big question.
12: Oh, that's on. I mean, in all honesty, what are they thinking? He was benched a couple times. So what are you really thinking? That maybe he's be better off somewhere else? I don't know.
11: That's going to be something to watch.
12: I think he could score some goals. I think he can. I mean, he had a bad year this year. He had, what, 20 goals, 21 goals, whatever it was. So in a good year, you're talking 30 to 35. I'll take that.
11: Yeah, he had 20 this year on the heels of 26 as a rookie.
12: Okay, so he's got 46 goals in 2 years.
11: Yeah, you're right. 20 goals in a down year.
12: He's better than a lot of people you have on that team.
11: Yeah, 20 goals in a down year. I wouldn't give up on him. I'd be surprised if Danny Briere gave up on him. The only way you're including Michkov in a trade is, I guess, if you're able to make a big swing for one of these players like an Austin Matthews or a Brady Tkachuk, if they want out from their teams. Dare I say Connor McDavid, man.
12: Now, well, that would be 2 years, right?
11: Now it's all
12: people are saying that can't happen this year.
11: Oh, you never know. But that's the only way I'm trading Michkov, if it's a huge swing. But I don't think there's a problem. He's only 21 years old. I'm with Friedman. I don't think there was a problem with talking to Michkov. I think Tockett did a really good job with him this year, even though fans are still yelling and screaming. Do you know there's still fans, I'm seeing them on social media, saying that Tockett should be fired for the way he handled Michkov?
12: Out of control. Out of control. Rick Tockett is a great coach. He's proven that. He had his team at a 3.8% to make the playoffs. And what did he do? Made the playoffs. I mean, that to me is an accomplishment within itself. And I think, you know what, how he reacts to certain things, how he benches guys or plays guys, however you want to look at it, I believe in him. I think he's doing the right things. And I don't think he benches Michkov because he wants to take a shot at Michkov. I think it's because he has other players that he thinks can get the job done in certain situations. I don't. Good for him. You know, be your own person.
11: Yeah, and Booney, who's producing for NBC Sports Philadelphia today, makes a good point, too. He's saying that the Flyers probably paid a good amount of money to get him out of his KHL deal when they got him.
12: Yeah.
11: And you probably don't want to give up on a guy this quickly at 21 that you just paid all this money to get him out of the KHL. So that's a good point. All right, here's what we got coming up, though. We got We Hear You coming up next, the best voice memos of the show so far. There's also some people on hold who want to get in on the 76ers conversation. Xavier and Dak, if you want to hang, what we'll do is we'll do the best voice memos and we'll mix in phone calls coming up next to hear what people's opinions are about trade possibilities, all right? Because a lot of people were weighing in. Do you trade Joel? Do you trade Paul George? Do you consider trading Tyrese Maxey? So we're going to go rapid fire coming up next. Best voice messages and some of your phone calls as well. I also see Joey D wants to weigh in on Michkov. So we're going to go rapid fire coming up next here on Unfiltered. 97.5 The Fanatic, NBC Sports, Philadelphia.
12: Hey, it's Ricky Bo. This Thursday, May 14th, it's our second event of our Ricky Bo Rose series, presented by, of course, Corona. 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
11: All right, welcome back into Unfiltered on this Tuesday afternoon. Doing a lot of Sixers talk to start the show. Would you trade Paul George? Would you trade Joel Embiid? We were also just talking about Matvei Michkov because he spoke with the media today as well. So normally at this time, we hear you part one, the best voice messages of the day. We have voice messages, but we also have a bunch of callers on the line. So we're going to kind of go rapid fire, going back and forth between phone calls and voice messages, because a lot of people want to give their opinions about what's going on with the Sixers. And we even have a caller who wants to weigh in on the Matvei Michkov situation. All right. But before we do that, let's just update the Twitter poll, because the question we asked the masses on Twitter: if you could only trade one player, would you trade Paul George or Joel Embiid? Now, I made the case on why I'm trading Joel. Ricky made the case on why he was trading Paul George, but a lot of people are coming out of nowhere saying trade Tyrese Maxey because he's going to get you the biggest return. At first, I said I'm not even answering the phone, but Ricky Bowe's done a good job of making me at least consider answering the phone.
12: You'd be stupid not to answer the phone.
11: So let's see what people are saying on the Twitter poll. Twitter poll, standing strong, thanks to Dr. Avi Donapel of Iron Mountain Men's Health. What we got, Sil?
27: If the Sixers could only trade one player this offseason, who should it be, Joel Embiid or Paul George? Getting closer, 51% voting for Joel Embiid, 49% for Paul George.
11: Man, oh man. All right, so if you want to weigh in on that question, send voice memos and text to the Davis Honda text line, 610-632-0975. 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
10: Now.
28: I want to know.
10: Yes.
28: Okay, I'm going to tell you.
29: Are you listening to me?
10: We can hear you.
30: I have something to say.
29: Please, just keep it simple and brief.
10: Thank you.
31: Listen to me carefully.
32: And that's all I have to say about that.
10: We hear you.
12: Who is that that says, I've got something to say?
11: I don't know what that's from.
27: I don't know, but it sounds familiar to me as well.
11: I don't know what it's from. We'll have to ask Minara because he put it together. All right, let's go rapid fire. Let's go to Xavier from Newtown Square. Xavier.
33: What's up, you guys? How you guys doing?
12: Good. What's going on?
33: Good, good. So real quick before I get to my point, I wanted to put out there that A.J. Brown's in Boston looking up condos. He's in contact with the condo management and stuff like that. I've seen a report. So he's gone, in case anybody was still wondering. But real quick, listen, the Joel Maxi thing and all that, man, listen, I would trade Joel. He got 3 years on his contract. He's had more than enough chance to actually do something, and he has it. So at the end of the day, man, I would not trade Maxi. You got to give him a chance to actually run his team. When Joel was on the court, you can see the difference that Maxi plays, VJ plays. They all play differently when he's on the court. They bow down to him. Let him have his own team. Let him rock out. You can keep PJ as your 3-and-D for only 2 more years. I would not trade Maxi. You don't know what you – I don't trust this organization to make good draft picks in the lottery. I just don't.
11: Yeah, I'm leaning towards Xavier. That was my point, too, is, one, you don't know, even if you get 5 draft picks in the first round, if they're going to hit, because they've rarely hit. They got lucky with Maxi when they got him. Daryl Morey had really nothing to do with that draft pick. And then VJ Edgecombe, you get at number 3, thank God. But outside of that, they've missed a lot. And I agree with Xavier. I want to see what Maxi and VJ can do when you don't have to run everything through Joel Embiid. And like Maxi said earlier this year, even though I don't think Maxi is good enough to carry you by himself, I do agree with Maxi. Not knowing what style of basketball you're going to play when you wake up in the morning, because you don't know if Joel is playing at night or not.
12: Yeah.
11: That can't be easy, man.
12: It's not easy. He's come out and said it. I mean, it's one of those things that's out there in public. He's let everybody know that it's not easy knowing which type of game I have to come to the basketball court to play every night. That's not fair to him.
11: No. I think he deserves a chance. He's still only 25. All right, let's keep these rolling. We're going to go to Dak from Phoenixville. Dak, what's up, man?
2: Hey there. I'm not particularly a Villanova fan, but I think I'd like to see Jay Wright become the head coach of this team and give him some say on the roster. I think the coach we have now kills them in the second half. I've never seen a team this bad in the third period as the Sixers were this year. And that
11: yeah, Dak's not wrong. I mean, look, the third quarter was tough to watch at times this year, but I do think Nick Nurse did a nice job in that Boston series. But if you could get Jay Wright, without a doubt, I don't think there's anybody who wouldn't sign up for it. The problem is, I don't think Jay Wright wants to coach. Like, I don't think he wants to come
12: in. I have not heard one thing about Jay Wright saying, I want to come into the NBA and coach. Has he ever said that?
11: Nope.
12: I think he's pretty content.
11: I think he is too.
12: Guy gets to look sharp on TV. He dresses to the nines. You know what? Good looking man.
11: But if you could somehow get Jay Wright to come out of retirement to coach the Sixers, where do I sign? And I would give him some personnel control.
12: I see what you're saying. I understand what you're saying. He's a great coach. He'd probably be a great NBA coach. There's no doubt.
11: Oh, he'd be phenomenal. We were also talking
12: I'm a UConn fan.
11: Yeah, boo you.
27: Yeah, we know.
11: Yeah.
12: Yeah, really? Boo. You're a Nova fan since
11: boo.
12: When?
11: I'm not really a Nova fan. I'm not. Actually, I don't really. I would root for Temple over anybody. I went to law school at Temple, but I don't really have an allegiance. I don't really have a college basketball team, if I'm being honest with you.
27: At least he's honest.
11: All right, we were talking about Matvei Michkov earlier. Joey D from Philly wants to weigh in on Matvei Michkov. What's going on, Joey D?
3: Yo, what's up, guys? How you doing?
11: Good. All good, my man. All good. What you want to say about Michkov?
3: I wanted to say, first, I want to thank the Flyers for a great season. I want to thank you guys for keeping us entertained. True Flyers fan here. I heard you talking about Michkov, and I'm not saying trade him, and I'm not saying not to trade him, but as an athlete, you got to put the work in. So this summer, put the work in, work on the things that you were weak in, and see if it works. You know, it's a couple guys on the team need to put some work in, and I think we got a solid group.
11: Yeah, Joey D, I don't disagree, and I think hopefully this was going to be a huge learning experience for Matvei Michkov. And I think Rick Tocchet handled him the right way. He wasn't ready to play at times. He was outmatched at times. So that's why he got sat down. And you're going to learn a lot about Matvei Michkov this offseason. Does he put his tail between his legs and come back and not really want to put in the work and he's unhappy? Who knows? Does he ask for a trade or does he say, you know what, I got a lot of work to do?
12: I think 100% he's going to come back with a vengeance.
11: That would be awesome.
12: I think you almost have to. I mean, he sees the way his teammates had been playing. He sees the way everybody plays in the playoffs. He has this is what they were talking about, having the experience of being there and doing that. They were in the playoffs. He was in the playoffs. He knows what it's like now. He knows what. Don't you know where your body has to be now?
4: Yeah.
12: And I think taking that into the offseason, you take a month off and then you come back with a vengeance.
11: Yeah, I'm hoping he does come back with a vengeance. Time will tell what happens this offseason.
12: Well, if you want to be good, that's what you're going to do.
11: Yeah, if you want to be a star, which is what we were hoping Michkov could be, and I still have hopes that he can. It's still young, 21 years old. All right, let's get one more memo in here. What do we got?
5: Good afternoon, Unfiltered. Great show as always. You have to trade Maxey this offseason. I love Tyrese Maxey. He's a great guy. Everybody loves Maxey. The fan base would go nuts, but it's the right thing to do. The Sixers are not going to compete until 2029 anyway. You got to trade him right now while his value is super high. It's tough to see him go because we all love him, but it's the right move.
11: Man, that's our boy Andy from Lambertville right there. I thought when people were suggesting that on social, Ricky, and I brought it up, I thought it was going to be like universal, hell no, you can't trade Maxey. It's been the opposite. We've got a lot of people weighing in on the text board, phone calls, voice messages, and even you saying, no, you got to consider this.
12: I don't understand why you want it. You understand what it can bring to the table. And
27: regardless,
12: I just think if you're going to bring in a new GM / president of basketball operations, I think that guy's going to listen to everything. You have to make your mark. How do you make your mark?
11: I just think
12: you don't lift your leg in this situation.
11: I understand the assets that Maxey could bring. But when I look at trying to change a losing culture.
12: Really? So you think they're going to win the next 3 years?
11: No.
12: Then why would you even think about this?
11: Because when you try to change a losing culture, I think you want to build around players like Tyrese and VJ Edgecombe, who not only have talent, but also have that thing that you can't teach. That competitive drive to always try to get better.
12: But aren't you already up the creek without a paddle if you cannot get rid of Embiid or Paul George?
11: Well, that's why I think you have to try your best to get rid of George.
12: Okay, I understand that. If you do that, I'm not thinking about Maxey going anywhere.
11: But do you think Maxey has reached his ceiling?
12: I don't know if we've been able to see the ceiling yet.
11: That's why I don't trade.
12: And the reason why I'm saying that is because you do need moving parts with you all the time.
11: And that's why I'm not trading him. We know how hard he works. We know how much he's improved as a player. Last year was a step back for everybody. It was a step back for Maxey. This year, at times, you saw the superstar he could be. Now, he couldn't carry you to victory without Joel outside of game 2 against Boston, where they won that game up in Boston. But I don't know if you've seen the ceiling of Maxey. And if you were to trade him for draft picks, you're hoping that you're able to get players that are better than Tyrese Maxey. And I don't know if that's anywhere close to a guarantee, even if you got 5 draft picks. But look, I know a lot of people want to weigh in on this conversation. You still can. Get your text in. Get your voice memos in. 610-632-0975. Coming up, we'll take a little detour away from the Sixers and Flyers. We got Give Me More at 4 with Silvana. And I also want to take a look at the Philadelphia Eagles' strength of schedule, because schedule release is Thursday night. But we know who they're playing. We just don't know when. Where do the Eagles rank in terms of strength of schedule? Might actually be some good news for Eagles fans. So keep it here. 97.5 The Fanatic, NBC Sports, Philadelphia.
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27: I'm Savannah Kelleher with this Fanatic Sports Update. Flyers players spoke to the media today as their season has come to an end. Their first year under Rick Tocchet as head coach, they made the playoffs for the first time in 6 years. Goaltender Dan Vladar spoke about his motivation moving forward.
6: You know, obviously that goal, I watched it a lot of times, to be honest with you. That night I probably watched it 150 times, and I was getting more and more mad, and it's still in me. So it's going to be another fire that's going to be driving me forward.
27: We'll hear from head coach Rick Tocchet tomorrow. The Sixers season is over, and The Athletic reports that Sixers ownership is evaluating president of basketball operations Daryl Morey and head coach Nick Nurse. No decision has been made yet. The Phillies are back in action tonight looking for their 5th straight series win as they open up a set at the Boston Red Sox. First pitch is at 6:45. Zach Wheeler is on the mound. 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
11: A little after 4 o'clock here on Unfiltered. Got into a lot the first 2 hours of the show, talking Sixers and Flyers. We will get back to those conversations coming up shortly. So if you want to weigh in on what you want the Sixers to do, we started higher level. Should they fire Daryl Morey? I think that's a no-brainer. Everybody wants to see them go in a different direction there. But then if you do that, the big question, what happens with Nick Nurse? And then what happens with the personnel? Are you trading Joel? Are you trading Paul George? People are even suggesting listening to trade offers on Tyrese Maxey. So I would love to hear from Sixers fans today. Send your texts and your voice memos to the Davis Honda text line, 610-632-0975, on what you would do with regard to Nick Nurse and the personnel on this Sixers team. We'll get back to that conversation. We're going to do a little Eagles coming up this segment as well, because we know who their opponents are. We'll find out when they play them on Thursday, but I want to talk about Eagles' strength of schedule, because I think it's a good sign for the Philadelphia Eagles in 2026. But before we do that, like we do every day at 4 o'clock, hit it, Sil.
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26: Because you can never get enough.
27: All right, so we're actually not deviating too far away from the show, because our first clip, actually, we finally found out what Rod Brindamore had said to Rick Tocchet following the Hurricanes sweeping the Flyers on the home ice. Everyone could see the conversation, and everyone was dying to know what was said. We get to hear from what he's saying to players like Zegras and Martone as well a little bit before, but here is the clip.
1: Hey, great player, man. Yeah, good luck to you going forward. Hey, good job, man.
2: Yeah, thank you.
1: You represent well.
2: Yeah, yeah.
1: Good job, man. Good job.
2: Yes, thank
1: you. Good job. Good job, man. Good job. Good job. Better work. Better work. Great job, man. Great battle. Great battle. Hey, talk. Hey, good job. Way to bring these guys back, man.
2: You got it, man.
1: Take a minute.
2: You go. You got it.
1: All right, we're good, Trey. Good job, Tom. Good job. Great series. Good job, boys. Good job, man. Good job.
27: Oh, it makes me feel so emotional.
12: He did lie about the great series.
27: Well, I think it
11: they
27: was
11: played them hard.
27: It looked tighter than it wound up.
12: I don't think
27: looking.
12: So. They played I think them that hard. Team. The Flyers played hard, as hard as they possibly could and just couldn't get over a hump against that team.
11: But the best part of that clip, and if you couldn't hear it, Brindamore, and if you saw the video on the handshakes, Brindamore points up to Tocchet, and we didn't know what he said. What now you could hear, he says, way to bring these guys back, man. And he's talking about the fans. Because Brindamore has talked about it before. I mean, he's a Flyer. He loved being in Philadelphia. He understood how good the Flyers fan base was when they were actually relevant. And they lost that for a while. The Flyers franchise had lost that for a while. And this season, and Rick Tocchet, big part of the reason why, they brought hockey back to the city of Philadelphia. And you hear, I mean, that gave me goosebumps a little bit, because you hear the crowd chanting, let's go Flyers, let's go Flyers. And Rob Brindamore, former Flyer, to another former Flyer, and Rick Tocchet saying, way to bring these guys back. It's awesome, man.
12: That is pretty cool. I mean, it, you know what? It's noticed. And obviously, being a former Flyer, he noticed it big time. And he noticed what this fan base can be and has become again. And that's let's face it, nuts.
27: It was awesome.
12: It's just nuts.
11: I don't have my soundboard was down, or I was going to hit Danny Briere saying, let's hit the
27: worm.
11: No,
27: you can hear it. You can hit it.
11: No, it's my screen's black.
27: Oh, no.
8: So I'm not doing a good enough job.
11: I just randomly am hitting. It still works, but I can't see it. Hold on, let's see if my memory is good. So for those who can't see, this is all black. Let's see if I can remember where it is on the screen.
27: Okay.
8: So I'm not doing a good enough job.
12: You got to do it.
21: Funny how. I mean, funny.
11: I can't do it.
27: So you hit the one above.
21: Horn.
11: Oh, there it was. Let's hit the horn.
27: There you go.
11: Ricky did it.
27: Ricky. I mean, Bill, you did the top one and the bottom one.
11: I know where it is. I just can't see it.
27: Your hair was in the middle.
11: You know what the most depressing thing is, but also kind of exciting? We got to wait until September for Flyers training camp. But at least come June, we're going to start to hear rumors about what moves are the Flyers going to make. That'll be fun. All right, what else you got for us?
27: Man, I love that clip. That did give me goosebumps as well. All right, moving on. J.J. Redick's head coach of the Lakers. They got swept. They're done. He had his post-game media availability, and he almost said something that probably would have not gone well so close to Mother's Day, mind you.
3: Yeah, I care more than, I mean, I hate to say this about my family, but I care as much about this as anything. I love my wife and kids, but...
11: Oh, man, he almost got in trouble.
27: He almost said, I care more about this than my own family, and he stopped himself.
11: Yeah, good thing he stopped himself, but I think the cat was already out of the bag, as
27: they
11: say.
27: Cat was out of the bag. Would Bridget grab you by the ear or something? Would she ream you out for that? If you're like, you know what, this show means so much to me. I care about it more than my wife and kids.
11: Yeah, I think I would get in trouble for that. I mean, Ricky, you had a balance being an athlete and having a family. It's not easy, especially for a coach. I mean, they do have to sacrifice a lot.
12: Yeah, there's a lot. Oh, yeah, there is a lot of sacrifices. I mean, especially like when I had kids, that was the hardest thing.
11: Yeah.
12: Like you're away for, you know, 3 weeks, 2 weeks, 3 weeks at a time, and you're missing them every day. I mean, you have a little girl right now. Now, picture not seeing her for 3 weeks and then coming home.
11: Going on a road trip.
12: And then you're going on a road trip and you get the older one always crying because you're leaving. What are you supposed to do?
11: You know what always surprised me, too?
12: It was
27: depressing to hear.
12: It was grueling.
11: You know what always surprised me with baseball?
27: Well, like, I need to pay for a tire, so.
11: Like, I know Reddick is a basketball coach, but with baseball.
12: I should read that whole thing online.
27: No, you should read that text.
12: For how kids. It's part of Give Me More Four.
27: Yes.
12: I'll do it.
27: Yeah.
12: Okay.
11: Right. Yeah, I want to hear this.
12: This is to my ex-wife and I from this. This is this morning, okay? And this is what happens when your little girls grow up to be big girls and want to ask for something, but they're going to kiss up to it to do it. Dear Mom and Dad, as you know, my car currently has the traction and stability of a shopping cart with one bad wheel. In the interest of public safety, family legacy, and my continued survival, I am humbly asking each one of you to sponsor one tire. Think of it less as buying tires and more as investing in your daughter, not hydroplaning across a parking lot. You can even name your tire if you want. Love, your financially struggling but very grateful daughter.
27: Is she in sales?
12: Because I don't know.
27: She might have a good future in sales.
11: Yeah, you're not saying no to
12: that. She's got a really good job in speech pathology. This is her way of just asking for money, just to help her out, you know.
11: Very smart.
12: She makes decent money, too.
11: Did you respond yet?
12: Yeah, she's getting a tire.
27: That reminds me so much of me. And I would do the same thing to my dad.
12: She's going to kill me when she finds out I read that on air.
11: Daddy's little girls. Yeah, make sure we should probably point out which daughter it was to embarrass her even more.
12: That was Olivia.
11: Olivia. Hold on, before you move on to the next story, because you were talking about having to leave, you know, your kids when you're a baseball player. What always surprised me about baseball, 162 games, you take away the All-Star break, you get, what, like 12 days off?
12: If that. I mean, most of them you might be flying in from California, and you get that next day off. You get in at 4:30, 5 o'clock in the morning.
11: It's a long season.
12: So you sleep until noon, and then the weirdest part, though, it's odd you say that, because I could still view myself driving around, because I was living over near you in Cherry Hill, at like 5:30 at night and freaking out on an off day thinking I have to be somewhere. Like, literally, it got so embedded in your mind that you had to be somewhere at a certain time that you would literally freak yourself out thinking, what if we have a game tonight and I forgot?
11: Yeah, it's a grind, man.
27: Yeah, that's insane.
11: All right, one more story for us?
27: Yeah, one more. This will be a quick one. So, Orioles player Coby Mayo, he came out about having some early season struggles. And I want to know what Ricky thinks of this quote that he gave. My dog doesn't know I made an error. He doesn't even know that I struck out 4 straight at bats. My dog loves me, so it doesn't matter. He's always going to be there for me.
11: You think that's true?
12: Well, my daughters didn't know if I gave up a home run that night when you come home.
27: He's talking about a dog.
12: My dog, Sydney, didn't know. She was the best. She was awesome.
27: I love doing
12: What's so funny?
11: Nothing, but
12: it's very truthful. I mean, if you're looking for some comfort about what you did, yeah, your dog doesn't know. Your dog is, although who knows? Maybe they do know.
27: I think it's a healthy way of compartmentalizing the feelings right there.
11: I've never owned a dog. You know that?
12: Really?
27: What?
11: I used to beg my parents for a dog as a kid because I was an only child.
27: No wonder you're so weird. You could tell these things. You could tell when someone's an only child and when they never had a dog.
11: Did you hear that? No wonder you're so weird. Did you just hear that from Sylvan?
27: Yeah.
12: You're definitely out there somewhere.
27: I mean,
11: I think I'm the most normal on the show.
27: That's not
12: really
27: true.
11: We should do a Twitter poll. Who's the most normal? Actually, people probably vote for Silvana.
27: Yeah, it'd probably be
12: watch
27: me.
12: This. Watch this. You ate nuts before this segment, didn't you?
11: I did. I have my kind bar like I do every day.
12: Have you noticed this? He's allergic to nuts.
11: Why? Yeah. I didn't do anything. My throat's fine.
12: I could. Then how could I tell? You sound completely different.
11: Do I have chocolate somewhere? my kind. I eat it at the same time every day. Everybody knows I had a kind bar at 4 o'clock. Everyone that ever listened to the show knows that I've
12: had. Now you're thinking about your speech, too, which is awesome.
11: Trying to emphasize it.
27: Listen, he messes up before the kind bar, after the kind bar. It's all relative.
11: Yeah, that's true, too. All right, good stuff, Silvana. Let's switch gears and talk some Eagles, though.
12: Sure.
11: All right, because
12: A.J. Brown is going to Boston.
11: Oh, yeah. We didn't even weigh in on that.
12: How is this not, like, if he ends up going to Boston, how is there no collusion involved here?
11: Well, did you see, by the way, I thought Silvana was going to play this earlier. She was talking about,
12: I like that.
11: J.J. Reddick's comments about his wife. There was a new picture now of Diana Rossini kissing her husband on Mother's Day. I got to be honest, though. I think they're crossing the line at this point.
12: Although there are some interesting factors about that. The guy had
11: the media.
12: They made sure he had his hat backwards. Did you notice this?
11: No.
12: Like, the husband's hat was backwards, and they're trying to break down the picture, and the wedding ring is definitely...
11: Oh, you think it was a plant by Rossini?
12: That's what some people are saying.
27: Usually most guys turn their hats backwards though to kiss someone so the broom doesn't hit them in the forehead.
12: I could give two bleeps about this at all. I don't care. They're not in my life.
27: It is interesting.
12: I really don't care what they do.
11: No, but I thought that
12: their own lives.
11: I thought the media was crossing the line now, following her and her husband. But you think maybe they intentionally wanted that picture taken?
12: Yes.
11: Interesting.
27: I can't imagine.
12: I don't know. People online are saying that.
11: Interesting.
12: Like I said, I don't care. I'm sorry. I don't care. I know a lot of people are so into this that it's kind of taken over their lives. I don't care. I don't care if she comes out and tells us a story that somebody's going to pay her a lot of money to hear the story. Why?
11: Yep.
12: Why?
27: Because she's probably just going to come out. She has an arrangement with her husband or something. You know, they're polyamorous or polygamous or something.
12: But who cares?
11: But she is going to get paid a lot of money to tell her story.
12: And in my opinion, I probably won't listen to it.
11: You will.
12: Yeah, no, I won't.
11: You'll have to because we're going to talk about it on the show. Because our listeners want to know.
12: I understand what you're saying, but do you really care?
11: Nah, not really. Not really. I don't. What I care about, though, is how it impacts the Eagles.
12: What we need in this world is more that people don't care about a story like that.
11: But I care, and I think a lot of Eagles fans care, because of how it could impact the Eagles
12: and
11: if there was collusion
12: involved
11: and all that.

0: it's going to happen.
1: Yeah.
0: But listen, the reason why it's relevant, and this is people going down the rabbit hole investigating everything that Rossini's ever reported.
1: Right.
0: When Mike Vrabel was the head coach of the Titans,
2: yeah,
0: Rossini planted a story, allegedly, that Julio Jones, who was on the trade market, was getting first-round draft pick offers for a trade, which wasn't true. And what that did is when other teams hear that, they're out. Oh, we're not going to give up a first-round draft pick. So what it did is it allowed the Titans to be the only suitors for Julio Jones's services. And that's where collusion gets into play. Was she trying to do the same thing for the A.J. Brown trade scenario, trying to help out Vrabel? Because reporters intentionally can leak things that can change someone's value and how many teams are invested. That's why it's relevant. But let's talk about the Eagles. Enough about Diana Rossini. Thursday night, 8 o'clock, NFL schedule release. We know the Eagles are playing on Thanksgiving in Dallas, 4:30 start. We also know, we've known for quite some time, who all of their opponents are, right? So we just don't know the order in which the schedule will fall. But here's their opponents. At home, they play all the NFC East teams like they always do, Cowboys, Giants, Commanders.
2: Yep.
0: They play the Rams and the Seahawks at home. The Panthers, the Steelers, the Colts, and the Texans. All of those are home games. On the road, the three NFC East division opponents, they're at Tennessee, at Jacksonville, which could potentially be in London, at Chicago, at San Francisco, at Arizona, right? Named all the teams. Well, let's look at their strength of schedule, because this is a good sign, Ricky. Adam Schefter puts out strength of schedule based off of last year's winning percentage. The Philadelphia Eagles come in based off of last year's winning percentage, and they are, what are they? Where are they on here in terms of things? They are like the 10th hardest. 1, 2, 3, 4, 5, 6, 7, 8, 9. They are 9th in terms of strength of schedule, right? That means the 9th easiest. But I think when you look at last year's winning percentage, that's a terrible factor to consider because teams have changed. Teams are different. The real one to do is the way Warren Sharp does it from Sharp Football Analysis is he goes in and he looks at the Vegas projected win totals for this coming season because
2: yeah.
0: that factors in all the changes. Like you look at last year's team, who cares about last year's team? All these teams are different. So based off of Vegas's projections for win totals, the Philadelphia Eagles have the 7th easiest schedule in the entire National Oof. Football League.
3: It sounds like a lot of W's.
0: And here's what makes it even better. There's no team in the NFC East in the top 10 in terms of easiest schedule outside of the Philadelphia Eagles.
3: How does that happen?
0: The Cowboys.
3: They play almost the same people.
0: Dude, the Cowboys have the 4th toughest schedule of anybody in the NFL. The Washington Commanders are in the top 10 hardest schedule.
3: Can you explain this to me?
0: And so are the Giants.
3: Can you explain it to me? They play almost the same teams.
0: Well, they don't play the same teams because they play. Everyone plays a certain division, but then they'll play like
3: There's like three separate teams.
0: Yeah, you'll play like the first, like for instance, when they play.
3: So you're basically playing 8 or 9 of the same, maybe 10 of the same, and then the rest are different.
0: Correct. Like they have Carolina and Pittsburgh. The Eagles do.
3: Yeah.
0: Because that's who won the NFC South and the AFC North.
3: That's a win and a win.
0: Right? So that's why they have them.
3: Well, Carolina might be good this year.
0: And the same thing with the Chicago Bears, NFC North winners who the Eagles have to play. But what's crazy is, yeah, you look at it, the Cowboys have the 29th easiest, which makes them the 4th hardest. The Commanders, 8th hardest. The Giants, 7th hardest, 8th hardest. Like, so the Cowboys, the Giants, and the Commanders, is this confusing? Are all in the top 10 of hardest?
3: When I'm trying to think about it, yeah, it is a little confusing, but I understand what you're saying.
0: And the Eagles apparently
3: I still find it hard to believe that you're in the same division and somebody has the hardest, basically one of the hardest schedules, and another team has one of the easiest. That's very poorly done by the NFL.
0: I think when this comes out, though, the schedule, I think we're going to be looking at it and predicting that the Eagles have a pretty damn good year. Because all their toughest opponents are home.
3: 13-4.
0: Look, your toughest opponents.
3: I just gave you the record.
0: 13-4. But look, your toughest opponents.
3: Why did he laugh?
0: The Rams and the Seahawks, you get them at home.
3: Yep.
0: Huge advantage than having to go West Coast.
3: The Rams again.
0: At home.
3: Kind of tired.

0: to seeing the Rams.
1: Again at home. Seahawks at home. The only time you have to go out west, you got the Niners out west. You have the Cardinals out west.
0: Cardinals suck.
1: It's, dude, I'm not going to say it's an easy schedule, but, man, to be in the top seven of easiest schedules in the whole NFL. All right, but here's a big question as we're talking Eagles. A lot of questions. Is Jalen Hurts going to be able to adjust to the Sean Mannion style of offense, right? Troy Aikman, who I think is one of the best in the business, was on Get Up this morning. And he was asked about Jalen Hurts and whether or not Troy Aikman felt like Jalen Hurts could adjust to a Sean Mannion style of offense. Wait until you hear this. Some really good stuff from Troy Aikman. We'll get to that coming up next. And another trivia question for your chance to win a $50 gift card. This time to Cappuccio's Meats down at the Italian Market Festival. Cappuccio's Meats coming up next. Keep it here, Unfiltered. 97.5 The Fanatic, NBC Sports, Philadelphia.
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3: I'm Savannah Kelleher with this Fanatic Sports Update. Sixers season is over. Tony Jones of The Athletic reports that Sixers ownership may make some staff changes. He joined Kincaid at Salchunas earlier this morning.
4: Evaluations of Daryl and also evaluations of Coach Nurse. You know, as I wrote, I think that there are compelling conversations to either bring back or not bring back both guys.
3: No changes have been made yet. We will keep you updated. The Flyers players held their exit interviews today after making it to the second round of playoffs. Tomorrow we'll get the chance to hear from head coach Rick Tocchet after his first season leading the team. The Phillies are at the Boston Red Sox tonight. They'll look for their fifth straight series win. First pitch is at 6:45. Zach Wheeler is on the mound. This update was brought to you by Mothers Against Drunk Driving. 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
13: All right, welcome back into Unfiltered. We're going to get back to the Sixers a little bit later. We'll also talk some Phillies as they start. Is it a 3-game set against Boston, Ricky, or 4?
14: It is 3 up in Boston.
13: 3-game set against Boston. You'll get Ranger versus Lizardo at some point.
14: That's on Thursday.
13: Thursday.
14: We kept saying Wednesday, but it is Thursday.
13: And I believe Wheeler's on the mound tonight, isn't he?
14: Wheeler's on the bump tonight.
13: So we'll get that for you in the 5 o'clock hour. We'll take a look at the lineup. And I want to ask Ricky a question about the Phillies. How good are they? We'll get to that coming up because they've been playing some good ball. But right now, I want to talk about the Eagles. We haven't been spending that much time on the Eagles of late because the Flyers and the Sixers have been dominating the conversation. But now that they're eliminated and you got the NFL schedule release on Thursday, spend a little more time talking about the Eagles. Believe it or not, we're like a month and a half away from training camp already. Like, it's not that far away where training camp will be here. And one of the big questions as you get ready for this coming season is, how is Jalen Hurts going to adjust to the Sean Mannion style of offense? And Troy Aikman, who does a great job. I mean, we all hated him when he was a Cowboy, but I think everybody respects him as an analyst. He was on Get Up this morning on ESPN, and they spent a lot of time talking about Jalen Hurts. And for a lot of the conversation, Troy Aikman was talking about how difficult it is to adjust to new coordinators every single year. And Troy was talking about what we all know about how he had different coordinators, not only almost every season of his NFL career, but also every season of his college career, and how hard that is for an NFL quarterback. And Troy Aikman pointed out to the fact that you look at guys like Tom Brady and Peyton Manning, pretty much had the same offense every single year without much change. That has not been Jalen Hurts' trajectory. So then they ask him on Get Up, do you believe that Jalen Hurts will be able to adjust to the Sean Mannion style of offense, that Kyle Shanahan, Sean McVay type of offense that the Eagles want to run this year Great answer from Troy Aikman. Listen to this.
15: And I believe Jalen can do anything that he's asked to do. I go back to early in his career. We had them in the playoff game against the Tampa Bay Buccaneers. Mm-hmm. It was Jalen's first year as a starter.
16: I remember the game.
15: They did not play well in that game offensively. They really struggled, and they needed to be better throwing the football. And the very next year, it was remarkable the turnaround that we saw from that passing game and from Jalen Hurts. So what that proved to me is that he's a quarterback who puts in the time to do everything he can to be his best. And so whatever he's been challenged with this offseason, I fully expect him to come out and play the kind of football that we're accustomed to seeing him play.
13: I'm right there with Troy Aikman, man. Like, I do expect Jalen Hurts to have an incredible season. Like, I do think, I know that that article that Jeremy Fowler and Tim McManus wrote back in the beginning of April, a lot of fans were frustrated with it and thought it was a hit piece. But what I keep going back to in that article, and it wasn't a hit piece if you've read it, was where Tim McManus quoted a source as saying, Jalen Hurts is the most willing he's ever been to change. Like, yes. This is his, he's accepted the fact that they need to change this offense. And Aikman's spot on. Like, you go back to 2021, that team that made the playoffs in Jalen Hurts' first year as a starter was a very run heavy team. Jalen only threw for 3,100 yards that year, and they didn't really have this prolific passing attack. They come out in 2022, and no coincidence, Shane Steichen, back-to-back seasons as offensive coordinator. He goes from 3,100 yards to over 3,700 yards. He goes from being, okay, he's a decent starting quarterback to an MVP caliber quarterback if he doesn't hurt his shoulder in Chicago.
14: Yeah.
13: And I'm expecting that sort of leap this year where he's going to put in the work. You know, he's already putting in the work this offseason to be the best version of himself that he could be.
14: That is expectation, yes. I mean, you know he's working closely with Sean Mannion right now. There's no doubt about that. And he wants to be the best he could be, you know. And the one thing you have to almost wonder, how badly does he want to stick it in people's faces this year? Think about this for a second. Think about all that's going on right now. Possible A.J. Brown not being here. A lot of those little kind of jabs and things like that. You don't think he wants to go out there and be an MVP type quarterback? Of course he does. Does he have it in him? Yeah, I think he does. But I think he's also going to need that help from a guy number 26 in the backfield too. But quarterback, here's the thing. To me, a quarterback is not a one person job. It's everybody. It's offensive line. If your offensive line is healthy, he's going to be better. That's checkmark number one. If your running game is better, checkmark number two. Are you hitting the receivers at the right time? Checkmark number three. I think if you keep going through all your progressions and you keep getting a little bit better each week, I think he's going to be very good this year. And we all know that he could study. We all know that he could look at things and say, okay. But you also have to be accepting. He's got to be able to accept differences this year. That's the one thing that scares me a little bit, but I think he does that and he moves on.
13: Yeah, look, I'm excited to see this offense. I really am. And
14: what if there's nothing different?
13: Well, we thought, now you say that, we did
14: it
13: think,
14: with Kellen Moore.
13: Yeah, we did think Kellen Moore was bringing in a new style of offense, and that didn't really happen, and you were able to lean on the rushing attack with Saquon, and he has a magical year, and the rest is history. You win the Super Bowl. I would be absolutely shocked if you don't see a drastically different offense. Like, everything that we've heard and everything that you've read, the Eagles, and that includes Jalen Hurts, have all had the realization they have to evolve. You saw last year when you didn't evolve as an offense, I mean, you literally had halves of football where you couldn't complete a pass. There's no way they come out with a similar style of offense this year. And to Jalen Hurts' credit on this, and again, going back to Tim McManus and Jeremy Fowler's article, one of the things that was said in that article was that Jalen Hurts, in the offseason last year, was preparing for a certain style of offense that then in the middle of the season, they were trying to change and do different things. And it was like, yo, I was preparing for this offense, and now you're trying to do all these different things. I think everyone's going to be on the same page going into this offseason, which is, this is what we're doing. There's going to be no surprises. We're going to do a lot more of that Kyle Shanahan, Sean McVay style. You're going to have more pre-snap motion, more under center plays, more play action, probably 12 and 13 personnel. Everyone's going to be a little bit more close in the formation, the way that McVay likes to do it, so players get lost on the defensive side. I think Mekhi Lemon is going to be a great addition to that slot receiver spot. I'm excited to see what this offense is going to do.
14: I mean, it can be exciting. We want to see difference. I mean, you want to see a little bit of everything. You want to see some motion. You want to see some running game. You want to see Jalen be able to do things that other quarterbacks do. Be able to go. I'm a big fan of the read options, and I want to see him do more of that because I think that, and I'm going to be perfectly clear on this. I think that was the biggest key to him having big seasons is that you never know if he's going to run the football. You never know if he's going to pass. So I guess him being healthy is going to play right into that. And I think that's a big part of what his offensive numbers could look like because, you know what? If you're running the football well, that means you're going to be able to pass the football well.
13: Yeah, it's going to be fun to watch, man. I can't wait. I mean, we always are excited.
14: Do you want to see him run more?
13: Jalen? Yes.
14: A lot more than last year?
13: Yeah, I do. I think that puts pressure on defenses in a different way than other quarterbacks can't do.
14: I mean, what I'm talking about, the triple option, if you go and put the ball into Saquon's stomach, you keep it. Now you still have two more options left. You could either run the football around the outside or you're going to pass the football. Don't be they got to get back to that. That's one thing that completely disappeared last year.
13: Yeah, I don't know if it was Jalen's reluctance last year or if the team had told him not to run as much last year, but he certainly wasn't running as much. But that's a weapon he has that I think you have to take advantage of if you're the Philadelphia Eagles, and I think they will. I think Sean Mannion certainly will. But we'll be doing a lot of Eagles talk throughout the week as we get more leaks from the schedule. So far, the only game we know, Thanksgiving Day, 4:30. Cowboys, Eagles.
14: Yep.
13: You happy about that? Football on Thanksgiving for the birds?
14: Why not?
13: Well, some people are frustrated. Like, depending on who's doing pre and post game for us.
14: It'll probably change where we have to be, though.
13: Yeah, that's what I mean. You might have to work now.
14: Oh, well. Life goes
13: on. You might have to work the game. When I used to work for the Eagles, I remember they played the Arizona Cardinals on Thanksgiving night. And I remember not eating my Thanksgiving meal until I got home at like 10:30 at night.
14: That's your own fault.
13: You know, I was working for the Eagles. What was I supposed to do? Say, no, I'm not going to go. I'm going to
14: take it with you.
13: Well, they did actually have a Thanksgiving meal for everybody at the stadium.
14: Did you eat at the stadium?
13: I think I did.
14: Then stop your complaint.
13: Yeah, I'm not complaining. You're right.
14: It was actually pretty good. Why are you complaining if you actually had a Thanksgiving meal?
13: It was actually pretty good. You know, I think I actually hosted here 2 years ago on Thanksgiving. And they
14: You didn't eat Thanksgiving dinner?
13: They had a meal for us in the refrigerator here.
14: Yeah, what
13: a Thanksgiving
14: was it?
13: Meal. It was like turkey and mashed potatoes and stuffing. It was pretty good.
14: I think that's a lie.
13: They did. Wait, Savannah, were you there with me that
14: Who
13: day?
14: Who brought you in Thanksgiving dinner?
13: They had it catered. So the company.
16: I know what he's referring
13: yeah,
16: to.
13: Yeah, the company had a caterer bring in Thanksgiving meals for all of the people who had to work on Thanksgiving.
14: Are you serious?
13: Yeah. Dead serious.
16: Yeah, I think they do it on Christmas as well.
14: Yeah. Why'd you say it was in the freezer?
13: It was in the refrigerator.
14: Yeah. Why?
13: Refrigerator.
16: So it didn't go bad.
13: Because I couldn't eat while I was on the air. Couldn't eat turkey and all that. You know what? It's time. Speaking of food, let's do another $50 gift card here. So if you missed it, the South 9th Street Market Festival is this Saturday and Sunday. Ricky's been telling you about it a lot. Going to be a ton of stuff down there. Food vendors, live music, classic South Philly traditions. But we're giving away today five $50 gift cards to a bunch of businesses courtesy of the 9th Street Market Festival. We've already given away $50 to Toludo's. We're giving away $50 to Paisano's already. Now we're going to give away $50 to Cappuccio's Meats. All right. And a big thank you to Toludo's, Anthony's, Lorenzo's, and Isgro's. They dropped off a bunch of food. Did you get any of those cannolis from Isgro's?
14: I did. The cannolis.
13: Oh, yeah, man. Real good. All right. But here's what we're doing for you to win a $50 gift card to Cappuccio's Meats. We're doing Italian American athletes. I'll give you hints. If you know the athlete, text it to the Davis Honda text line, 610-632-0975. Are you ready, Ricky Bo?
14: I'm listening.
13: Here are the clues. I was once the highest scoring American-born player in NHL history. I won a Stanley Cup.
14: I almost just gave you the answer.
13: Don't give it away.
14: That would have been bad.
13: I won a Stanley Cup. I represented Team USA in multiple Olympics. And I was the face of a Texas hockey team for nearly two decades. Who am I? Text the name of that Italian-American athlete, 610-632-0975. Coming up, I'll give you the answer, and we will get back to the 76ers. What can they do this offseason in terms of change? Unfortunately, we'll hear from some national insiders who don't think much. We'll get to that coming up next. Unfiltered, 97.5 The Fanatic, NBC Sports, Philadelphia. All right, contractors, listen up. 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
13: All right, welcome back into Unfiltered. We just had another trivia question as we continue to give away $50 gift cards to businesses involved with the South 9th Street Market Festival. We've already given away $50 to Paisanos. We've given away $50 to Toludo's. And now we're giving away $50 to Capuccio's Meats. Here were the trivia hints, Ricky Bowe.
14: Go.
13: Again, Italian-American athlete.
14: Yep.
13: I was once the highest-scoring American-born player in NHL history. I won a Stanley Cup. I've represented Team USA in multiple Olympics, and I was the face of a Texas hockey team for nearly two decades. Who am I?
14: That's Mike Modano.
13: Mike Modano would be correct. You know what else should have been a hint? I also once recruited Gordon Bombay. Do you remember in Mighty Ducks when he tells Gordon Bombay, this kid used to be awesome. Right? Wasn't Modano in Mighty Ducks? Am I making that up?
16: Yes. Yeah, someone else texted him and was like, you should have said that he was in Mighty Ducks.
13: Yes, he was in Mighty Ducks. It just hit me. All right, so we have a winner. Gene from Doylestown, congratulations. You got a $50 gift card to Capuccio's Meats. But guess what, Ricky Bo?
14: I'm listening.
13: We got another chance coming up in the 5 o'clock hour. Two chances, actually, coming up in the 5 o'clock hour. We got a $50 gift card to Ralph's Italian Restaurant.
14: Nice.
13: And a $50 gift card to George's. All right, so keep it here. 5 o'clock hour, two chances to win two more Italian-American athlete trivia questions. All right, let's get back to the Sixers. What should their offseason plan be? I think we all assume that Daryl Morey's probably on his way out. That could be step one. Nick Nurse could also be on his way out. That could be step two. But even if you get rid of Morey and Nurse, you still have the issue that your personnel's not good enough. So then the question then we were throwing out to start the show, what move would you make from a personnel perspective? Would you trade Joel Embiid? Would you trade Paul George? We had people suggesting you should trade Tyrese Maxey. Well, before we answer that question, Ricky, let's just hear the NBA insider's perspective on a national level. Tim Bontemps was on Unsportsmanlike. I'm saying his name right, right? Sometimes I mess people's names up, even though I've said it 100 times. Tim Bontemps, right? Am I saying that right?
16: Yeah.
13: Help me?
16: I think so.
13: Ricky's just staring at me like we're very judgmental way. That's why I thought I was saying it wrong. Matt Minarek's giving me the thumbs up. The way you looked at me, I thought I said his name wrong for a second.
14: I'm just waiting.
16: You had him panicking.
13: Yeah, he got me nervous.
14: Kind of just waiting for you to move on.
13: All right, Tim Bontemps was on Unsportsmanlike, the ESPN radio morning show, and he was talking about people who are expecting massive change. You probably shouldn't. Listen to him.
4: They've got $100+ million the next 2 years in Paul George and Joel Embiid, and there's just really not a lot to do with that. You hope those guys are healthy and available at the end of the season. You hope for improvement from VJ Edgecombe, who had a phenomenal rookie year, and from Tyrese Maxey. But there's just really not... there's not a lot to do. It doesn't make sense to give up a bunch of draft picks to just dump one of those big salaries. they don't have a lot of flexibility to add to the roster. You know, they probably need to re-sign Kelly Oubre and Quentin Grimes this summer. But if they do that, they're going to go into the tax. Are they going to be willing to do that? We'll see. It's just hard to think that a lot is going to change for the Sixers next season or for the next couple seasons.
13: That's not what Sixers fans want to hear.
14: That's not what anybody wants to hear around here. A mix-up is almost a necessity right now. Now, you wonder this. We've had the question out there about Daryl Morey today. If they do move on from Daryl Morey, is that good enough for Sixers fans?
13: I think people will say it's a start.
14: It's a start.
13: But if you come back and the new president just says, hey, listen, Embiid's going to be healthy this year, Paul George isn't going to get suspended this year, VJ Edgecombe's going to grow, and we're going to just hopefully re-sign Quentin Grimes and Kelly Oubre, you're not winning anything.
14: I'm with you there. I think there's got to be some kind of moves made, but we've also come to the reaction that, number one, Paul George is going to be close to impossible to move. And I believe that Joel Embiid is in that same boat. Now, number one, you got to go money for money. So you're talking about $56, $58 million, possibly $60 million for Embiid. How is that even going to become possible? There's a lot of national pundits out there saying it can't happen.
13: Yeah, that's the problem. Locally, everyone's saying trade Embiid or trade George. Right. Nationally, they're saying it's not going
14: to
13: happen.
14: But like we always say, it takes two to tango. You have to put yourself into the other team's shoes. Like, Bill, if you're the GM of the Sixers and I'm calling you and I'm saying, look, here's what I can do with Embiid. What do you think? And then you're saying, oh, you know what? If we get Embiid, we need this, this, and this back. And then you know what happens? Bye. Good luck with that.
13: They say it takes two to tango. Whoever they bring in for Daryl Morey might have to get super creative. It might take three to tango. Maybe you need to do a three-team
14: but
13: trade.
14: You have to get that involved because, as we know right now, the Sixers bench is a big problem,
13: yes.
14: Right?
13: Yes.
14: We saw that this year. Is there any way you could get three bench players, bring them over, that are decent bench players, and give the other team Embiid? Is that deal somewhere out there? Mm.
13: I don't think that a team is going to want to do that unless you attach draft capital to it. Like, if you're the other team, why would you say, hey, I'm going to give you three
14: would
13: quality
14: depth
13: pieces?
14: Would you give away this year's one?
13: I would in a heartbeat give away this year's one if it meant you can get out from under Embiid. I start to get nervous, though, about giving up next year's one because you don't know how good your team would be if you traded Embiid. You're probably not that good. But then your 2027 draft pick that you hopefully could use to make your team better is going to belong to another team.
14: What if you make the playoffs again?
13: Do you think they make the playoffs if they trade Joel this year and don't get anything back? It's just a salary dump.
14: If you get salary dump, which means you get the three bench players like I was talking.
13: You get expiring contracts.
14: Yeah, they will. If everybody were to stay healthy, yes, they will. Why do I say that? Think about not this past year, the year before, when they don't make the playoffs. You do know with like 10 days left in the season, they still had a chance to get in the playoffs.
13: So are you keeping Paul George in this scenario?
14: You have to.
13: All right, because now you might be able to convince me you give up your 2027 draft pick along with Joel Embiid. You get expiring contracts. You keep Paul George, Tyrese Maxey, VJ Edgecombe. You re-sign Kelly Oubre. You add some bench pieces, as Ricky's indicating. You're an average team that probably makes the postseason, loses in the first or second round. But the beautiful part of that is come 2027, you don't have Joel Embiid's contract anymore. You're in the last year of Paul George's contract, and the players you acquired were on expiring contracts. So now, whoever the new president is can really get creative next offseason. I think I'm doing that.
14: Well, whoever the new person is going to want to make his mark, right? How do you make your mark? You got to trade something.
13: Yeah, you got to do something.
14: You're worried it's going to be Maxey.
13: Well, now, I didn't think that was even a possibility, but that's what people keep suggesting. Because the question we threw out on the Twitter poll didn't include Maxey. It was, if you could only trade one, George or Embiid, who are you trading?
14: See, the only reason I brought that up to you is because I looked at it this way. I wanted to know from you. Because you have to get facts straight first, right? And if you're in my posse as a GM, I would ask you, you think this team as constructed right now has a chance to win anything? Your answer would be?
13: No.
14: In the next 3 years with Embiid?
13: No, they can't.
14: Right. So what would that tell you? Okay, we have to do something. Whether if we can't get rid of Embiid and or George, then what? What do we do? Who do we turn to? Who's the next person up?
13: You're going to get the most back for Max.
14: Yes.
13: All right, so you could weigh in on that. Would you consider trading Maxey? But the Twitter poll that we threw out was if you could only trade Embiid or George, which one of them would you trade? And the Twitter poll been standing strong for over 3 hours now, thanks to Dr. Avi Donapel of Iron Mountain Men's Health. Let's get a quick update, Sil.
16: If the Sixers could only trade one player this offseason, who should it be, Joel Embiid or Paul George? 51% voted for Joel Embiid, 49% for Paul George.
13: Man, I love when we have a Twitter poll that's that close.
14: You love when, especially the comeback kid. Now, Paul George is the comeback kid right now.
13: If it was up to me, I'm keeping Paul George and trading Joel. I mean, ideally, I'd like to trade them both, but that's probably not a realistic scenario. So I'm trading Joel, keep Paul George. He's got one less year on his contract, and I actually think he could contribute if you build this team a little bit differently. All right, but here's what I want to do coming up. We'll get back to the Sixers because we have We Hear You coming up at 5:25. A lot of people weighed in with voice messages today on what they would do with the Sixers. You still can as well, 610-632-0975. But coming up next, Ricky, I want to talk about the Phillies because they start a three-game set in Boston against the Red Sox tonight. We'll take a look at what the lineup is, but I have a simple question for Ricky Bowe. How good is this Phillies team? We're now a little over a quarter of the way through. They fired their manager. Looks like things are turning around. How good are they? We'll answer that for you coming up. And another trivia question for a $50 gift card, this time to Ralph's Italian Restaurant. So keep it here. Unfiltered continues. 97.5 The Fanatic, NBC Sports Philadelphia.
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16: I'm Savannah Kelleher with this Fanatic Sports Update. Flyers players spoke to the media today as their season has come to an end. Their first year under head coach Rick Tocchet, they made the playoffs for the first time in 6 years. Goaltender Dan Vladar spoke about his motivation moving forward.
6: You know, obviously that goal, I watched it a lot of times, to be honest with you. That night I probably watched it 150 times, and I was getting more and more mad, and it's still in me. So it's going to be another fire that's going to be driving me forward.
16: We'll hear from head coach Rick Tocchet tomorrow. The Sixers season is over, and The Athletic reports that Sixers ownership is evaluating president of basketball operations Daryl Morey and head coach Nick Nurse. No decision has been made yet. The Phillies are back in action tonight, looking for their fifth straight series win as they open up a set at the Boston Red Sox. First pitch is at 6:45. Zach Wheeler is on the mound. This update was brought to you by the Crohn's and Colitis Foundation. The Crohn's and Colitis Foundation has led inflammatory bowel disease research and care for over 50 years. Learn more at crohnscolitisfoundation.org. I'm Savannah Kelleher on the home of the Sixers, Flyers, and the Union, 97.5 The Fanatic and The Fanatic app.
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5: All right, a little after 5 o'clock here on Unfiltered. We're going to switch gears a little bit. We've been doing a lot of Sixers and Flyers talk today. I want to talk some Phillies because we've been kind of neglecting the Phillies, Ricky. You haven't been because you've been doing your pre- and post-game live on NBC Sports Philadelphia. But I felt like most fans in the city, you can only invest your energy into so many things. And yeah, with the Flyers and Sixers on, it's been hard.
13: Which is true. And I'm not going to sit here and lie to you that I was completely invested in Phillies, which I obviously when I'm doing the games, I'm watching the games. But I think everybody, if you're a sports fan, automatically you get caught up in the realm of possibilities. And when you get to a playoff series, what's the first thing you're thinking of? That cup's coming here. That chip's coming here. And you know what? Hey, at least there was a little bit of a run, at least from the Flyers' standpoint. It was a positive run. For the Sixers, I would love to say it was a positive run. It was a positive series, and then a complete and utter disaster.
5: We did a 180 in 8 days.
13: Yeah.
5: It was amazing. But I want to talk about the Phillies because I want you to kind of break down. We're a little over a quarter of the way through the season now. They're 19-22. Only 3 games under .500, which seemed impossible to be a couple of weeks ago.
7: True.
5: But they've been good. They've won, what, four straight series now?
13: Four straight series against
5: bad teams.
13: Subpar. I'll call them subpar teams. Now, I make that comment, and people could get, you can get as mad as you want at me. I don't care. But the one reason why I make that comment is because it's truthful, number one. Number two, why I make that comment is everybody else has to play these teams too. And these are the games where it's kind of like you live and die from. Why do I say that? What if you were still playing really bad baseball against these teams and you lost five or six more games against these teams? Then we would be saying, there's really something wrong with this team and I'm done. Instead, you caught these teams at the right time and you ended up winning series. That's what the team, that's what you should do in baseball, especially if you're a good baseball team in general and have a roster that's built. I think this is the type of baseball you need to play. You need to beat the teams you're supposed to beat and then play 500 against the rest.
5: And they're slowly chipping away. So before we get into bigger picture here, you know, how they look now a little over a quarter of the way through, let's look at the lineup tonight, because you start a three-game set against the Red Sox, who were also a reeling team. They fired their manager. They haven't necessarily bounced back the way the Phillies have from firing their manager. But we got a lineup tonight. You got Zach Wheeler on the bump in Boston. What's the lineup looking like for the Phillies?
13: I got to say one thing before I get to the lineup. You know, they usually have a headline on ESPN.com of what's going on with the series. Like it'll say Wheeler leads Phillies into series with Boston.
5: Yeah.
13: You know what the headline is? Marsh. Marsh leads the Phillies against the Red Sox.
5: Your superstar, baby.
13: Following a four-hit performance, but Brandon Marsh is hitting pretty smooth 353 right now. We'll see if he's in the lineup. Here we go. Trey Turner will lead off. He's playing shortstop. Kyle Schwarber is batting second. Him of the 16 home runs. Two more on Sunday. Bryce Harper is batting third in the lineup. Adolis Garcia is fourth in right field. Brandon Marsh is fifth. Him and his 353 average, along with 21 RBIs. Something a lot of people forget. Behind Marsh will be JT Realmuto hitting sixth. Bryson Stott will hit seventh. Alec Bohm will hit eighth. And Justin Crawford will hit ninth tonight. So I think this is your everyday lineup. The Red Sox do have a left-handed opener starting. Okay.
5: It's a bullpen game, though?
13: Yeah, no. They will have a right-hander coming in after the fact. Gosh, I had his name a minute ago.
5: Gotcha. So they're going left-handed opener to take on Schwarber and Harper in the first inning.
13: That's what it looks like.
5: And then they'll switch to the right-handed pitcher.
13: That doesn't say it.
5: All right, but a lefty will start, and then they'll bring in the righty.
13: Yep.
5: But, yeah, Brandon Marsh, for those who haven't been paying attention, I know as of yesterday led the National League in batting average. Does he still, after last night's games? I haven't updated it, but
13: he was up 9 points, so yes, he does.
5: All right, so he's hitting 353 this year, which is wild. And then the crazier part to me, well, I shouldn't say crazier, because Marsh leading the National League in a batting average is insane. But the fact that Schwarber is on pace for 60 home runs and Harper's on pace for 40 home runs.
13: Brian Bellow, a righty, will come in.
5: But like, Ricky, if I would have told you, not knowing anything else, Bryce Harper's going to be having a career year.
13: That would not surprise me.
5: Kyle Schwarber was going to be having arguably a career year.
13: I think he's going to hit 60.
5: And Brandon Marsh is having a career year.
13: That's the surprise.
5: But you would have thought this team's probably kicking butt.
13: If you told me Brandon Marsh after a month, a little bit over a month, was hitting 270, I would have been like, awesome. That's a good start for him.
5: But if I would have told you those three things, would you have expected this team to be 19-22?
13: Absolutely not.
5: Right?
13: Well, you know what? A lot of people will blame the lineup for what happened in that 10-game losing streak. I blame the starting pitching.
5: Yeah, they haven't been great. Recently they have.
13: And then recently they've kind of turned it. I don't know if it's irony or not, but ever since Wheeler came back, things have kind of flipped on its backside. That to me shows what kind of leader Zach Wheeler is, just getting his butt to the mound. And the other thing is Luzardo's kind of been up and down, as we know. But he's had two really good starts since Don Mattingly has taken over. Christopher Sanchez has now put himself right back in that Cy Young talk again. Aaron Nola, he's had his ups and downs, but, you know, at least he's there. So I don't know who else you want to talk about, because that to me is the biggest thing that has changed is the starting pitching. The starting pitching was not there at all. As a matter of fact, before that, I believe they did not have a pitcher go seven innings.
5: Yeah, until like 2 weeks ago, whatever.
13: Well, the first one, right after Mattingly took over. It was, I think it was either Sanchez or Luzardo. That night, he went seven innings. And that was a streak that the last time that had happened was 1901.
5: Yeah, that's insane.
13: The Phillies had gone that many games of somebody not going seven innings. Although you do take off a lot of those years because, you know, back in the day, they just used to throw.
5: Oh, and they would let you pitch till your arm fell off.
13: Yeah.
5: So here's where you are right now, though, which is crazy. You just mentioned Christopher Sanchez back in the Cy Young conversation. In the National League right now, Paul Skenes is the favorite at a plus 230. Christopher Sanchez is right behind him at a plus 300 in terms of Cy Young for the National League. MVP in the National League, Kyle Schwarber and Bryce Harper are third and fourth in the National League odds for MVP. Now, they are way far apart.
13: Is that good
5: from
13: or bad?
5: Shohei Ohtani.
13: Is that good or bad?
5: I think it's good. What would be bad about it?
13: Oh, no. I mean, it's good that they're both in the talking, but is it bad for one of them to win it?
5: Oh, well, no one's going to win it because it's Shohei Ohtani. Shohei Ohtani is a minus 320, man.
13: He's pretty good.
5: But Schwarber and Bryce Harper, third and fourth in terms of National League MVP odds, is impressive. But the question I wanted to throw out to you, Ricky, was like, how good is this team? Because when you look at it now and you just look at the odds, they have the fourth best odds at this point to get out of the National League and represent them in the World Series. And I look at them over the last 15 days. Listen to these rankings in Major League Baseball in the last 15 days for the Phillies. They're number one in hits, number one in home runs, number one in RBIs, number one in batting average, number one in slugging percentage, second in OPS, and second in runs scored in the last 15 days. This team is doing what we all thought they could do when the season started. And I say all thought we could because I know people were worried about October, but you knew they could be a really good regular season team. How good are they? Because the one question I have, all right, the lineup's doing their thing now. The starting rotation's doing their thing now. What was the big selling point from Dombrowski and Thompson about why they weren't running it back? What was supposed to be a lot better?
13: The bullpen.
5: The bullpen. What's going on with the bullpen?
13: That's a good question. Obviously, here's the thing. I think it really comes down to setting up, your setup guys. I think Alvarado is now starting to come back into his own. So I got to give him a little bit of a pass. I mean, he hasn't been great this year. He hasn't been terrible this year. He's just kind of been there. But you need a little bit more than that. I think you need him to be – he may have to be that guy out there because we've seen enough from Brad Keller to know that I'm going to tell you something. He makes me nervous. He went in and filled in for Duran a couple times, and it did not look like he had a big-time confidence level going out there. As a matter of fact, it looked like he was a nervous wreck to be out there in that type of situation, which tells me what's going to happen when you really kind of come down to the nuts and bolts of things. He's not going to want the ball in certain situations.
5: And he was arguably your biggest free agent acquisition?
13: I would say so, yeah.
5: Right? Brad Keller.
13: Like, what, 20, whatever.
5: $22 million over 2 years.
13: $22 million in 2 years?
5: Yeah.
13: That joke.
5: Now, when you say you don't trust him, it makes you nervous. Is that something you think he can find? Or you think this is just what his season's going to be like?
13: I probably trust Bolin right now more than him.
5: Yeah, which is not how they drew it up when they signed.
13: And Tanner Banks got off to kind of a rough start, bumpy start. You know who's throwing the ball well? Interestingly enough, Orion Kerkring.
5: Your boy!
13: Yes.
5: Orion Kerkring.
13: Keep fighting, kid.
5: Bouncing back. All right, so when you look at some of the surprises, the bullpen is one of them. And what have you seen from Trey Turner recently? I mean, he was the NL batting champion last year, struggled early.
13: I think he just overswings. I know he had the four hits the other day. He overswings. I don't know what is making him do that because what worked for him last year was a lot of backspin on the baseball and a lot of just barreling the ball and let it go. Here's the way I would put it. You look at Brandon Marsh right now. That is what Trey Turner was doing last year, using all fields. Don't worry about how hard you hit it. As long as you get the barrel to it, let it find a spot to fall. When you do that, when you start using all fields of all parts of the outfield, it makes the game so much easier, especially for a leadoff hitter. I just think he's trying to power too many baseballs. You don't need to do that. And he kind of reverted back. Do you remember the year of the standing ovation? One thing he had a big problem with was a high fastball. He's swinging at every high fastball he sees.
5: Yeah, he's only hitting 240 this season.
13: You got to lay off of certain pitches. He'll get back to where he was.
5: All right, so if Turner turns things around, he's gotten a little better. Schwarber is playing great. Bryce Harper's playing great. Would you say Bryce Harper has been elite this season?
13: Absolutely.
5: How about that, Dave Dombrowski?
13: Or is that a take that, Dave Dombrowski?
5: Yeah, it probably is. I mean, look, I think when you look at this lineup, the bigger questions right now, and I don't know how you fix them, Bryson Stott and Alec Bohm, who you have no – like, for at least Bryson Stott, I guess you're still platooning with Edmundo Sosa, but Stott's been hitting the ball well. Alec Bohm has two home runs the other day. Do you expect Stott and Bohm to turn things around the rest of the way, or do you think this is just what we have with those two guys?
13: I think Stott will. I think Bohm could very easily revert back to who he was. I think he could go on a little bit of a hot streak here to make him feel a little bit better about himself. But guys will figure him out again, and he'll kind of go back down into the hole. I think Bryson Stott is on his way up. I've said this from the beginning of the season, though. I think he's one of those guys that should be a 300 hitter.

0: what, 41 games into the season, right? So like I said, a little bit over of a quarter of the way through. This is a playoff team, right? You got them bouncing back and making the postseason? Yes.
1: Yeah, I do. I actually think, are they going to contend for the East? There are a lot of games out, but there's a lot of time to play. I think they will. I think they end up contending for the NL East. I think, look, if this slide, this 10-game slide, if that happened in late August or September, yeah, we'd have to go clean out our diapers because it would be over in a hurry. But it happened so early in the season that you have so much time to make up. And I think you're going to go with baby steps. Okay, first thing is start winning series. They've done that. They've won four in a row. Next step is what? Getting back to 500. How do you climb back there? Now there are a couple games out of there. They got to get back up to 500. Once you get there, all right, let's get to five games over 500. See how long that takes. Then you keep climbing. This isn't a team that should go back into a skid like that.
0: I wouldn't think so.
1: If they lose more than three or four in a row the rest of the season, I'd be surprised.
0: Now, look, this team has been great since Mattingly took over. But have you seen Don Mattingly really doing anything differently? Or you think just firing Rob was the wake-up call the team needed to say, hey, get your acts together? Because I haven't seen Don necessarily doing anything that's that crazy with the lineup or with anything that he's done in terms of the way he manages the game. Have you seen anything drastically different between Rob and Don Mattingly? Or you think it was just, hey, this is a wake-up call when you fired Rob?
1: I think it was a wake-up call. I think it was something that needed to be done. We heard from, and the reason why I say that is, remember hearing from Bryce Harper and what he said? He was like, well, we were waiting for something to happen. That tells me that they were done with Rob Thompson, the players. And I don't know why. We may never find that one out, actually, of what happened with Rob Thompson and his players, because they obviously, I wouldn't say they quit on him, but they weren't giving everything they had for him. And I really don't think that's a manager thing. I think people just get too comfortable.
0: Yeah, so we'll see if they can keep it going tonight. They had a night off yesterday. Now they're in Boston tonight at Fenway Park. Zach Wheeler on the mound. We're going to do our unfiltered home run predictions at the end of the show. We're going to bring those back. Are you going to love to hear who's in first place now? Oh, yeah. Oh, yeah, Ricky Bo. Who's in first place of unfiltered home run predictions? Yours truly.
1: We've done like four.
0: Hey. Don't argue with it. I'm in first, and that's all that matters.
2: It's because he got one right.
0: I did.
2: Double points.
0: I got double points when Harper hit two home runs that night. That's the reason I'm in the lead. But we'll do unfiltered home run predictions before the end of the show. Right now, we got another chance for you to win a $50 gift card to a business involved with the South 9th Street Market Festival. This one is for a $50 gift card to Ralph's Italian Restaurant, which I believe is the oldest Italian restaurant in the country, if I'm not mistaken.
1: Sounds good to me.
0: So we're doing Italian-American athletes, all right? I'm going to give you some clues. If you know it, text the Davis Honda text line, 610-632-0975, for your shot at a $50 gift card to Ralph's. All right, here we go. Are you ready, Ricky Bo?
1: I am.
0: Somewhat of a local Italian-American in sports, all right? There's a clue. I briefly pitched in the majors but became famous in another role. I managed one franchise for over 20 years. I won two World Series as a manager. Who am I? Text the name of the Italian-American manager to 610-632-0975. Coming up, I will give you the answer. We got We Hear You Part 2, best voice messages of the day. And you're going to have another chance to win another $50 gift card for some Italian-American trivia coming up next, right here on Unfiltered, 97.5 The Fanatic, NBC Sports, Philadelphia.
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2: I'm Savannah Kelleher with this Fanatic Sports Update. The Sixers season is over. Tony Jones of The Athletic reports that Sixers ownership may make some staff changes. He joined Kincaid and Salchunas earlier today, and take a listen.
4: Evaluations of Daryl and also evaluations of Coach Nurse. You know, as I wrote, I think that there are compelling conversations to either bring back or not bring back both guys.
2: No changes have been made yet. The Flyers players held their exit interviews today after making it to the second round of the playoffs. Tomorrow, we'll get the chance to hear from Rick.

0: Tockett after his first season as head coach. The Phillies are at the Boston Red Sox tonight. They'll look for their fifth straight series win. First pitch is at 6:45. Zach Wheeler is on the mound. This update was brought to you by Fox One. 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
8: All right, welcome back into Unfiltered. We just had another trivia question for your chance to win a $50 gift card, this time to Ralph's Italian Restaurant. This is all courtesy of the South 9th Street Market Festival, taking off this weekend, Saturday and Sunday. Should be a lot of fun. But we're doing Italian-American athletes. So here were the clues for this one. Said it was a local Italian-American athlete. Briefly pitched in the majors, but became famous for another role. Managed the same franchise for over 20 years. Won two World Series. Who am I? Did you know this one, Ricky Bowe?
19: It's Tommy Lasorda.
8: Tommy Lasorda would be correct. And we have a winner of the $50 gift card to Ralph's. Our man Jonathan from South Philly. Congratulations. But if you didn't get it, don't worry. You got another chance right this segment. We're giving away a $50 gift card to George's now. Another Italian-American athlete. This one people should be able to get. We'll get to that coming up right after this. But we've been talking a lot about the Sixers. We talked about the Flyers. We even did a little Eagles and Phillies talk. So we have the best voice memos of the show now coming up for We Hear You. These could go anywhere with anything we've been talking about. 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Let's get it.
1: Now.
20: I want to know.
1: Yes.
20: Okay, I'm going to tell you.
21: Are you listening to me?
1: We can hear you.
22: I have something to say.
21: Please, just keep it simple and brief.
1: Thank you.
23: Listen to me carefully.
24: And that's all I have to say about that.
1: We hear you.
0: All right, let's get it started.
25: If they get paid by the game, the performance will be a lot better. That's the way I see it. They should get paid by the performance of their game. I am a 60-year-old woman with one arm. I could do better on the field than they do. Bryce Harper, he can get 50 home runs in one game, and he'll still walk away with a miserable face. Why? Why do you do that? Well, you see, you know why? Because he's getting paid $29 million, so it doesn't matter to him. That's my opinion, and that's how I feel. They're just overpaid. Pay them by the game. See how they act then. Thank you.
8: What do you think, Ricky Bowe? Play them by the game.
19: That's interesting. I think, you know what's odd? I think a lot of people think that's what should happen.
0: Oh, yeah, that's a popular.
19: But it's not. That's why they are Major League Baseball Players Association, because they have a strong, strong backing.
8: Now, I don't know. She was talking about Harper.
19: I think she's talking about everybody.
8: But, I thought it was probably related to the Joel Embiid discussion. Because if Joel Embiid is only going to play 38 games the year before 19 and the year before that 39.
19: She definitely brought up Bryce Harper.
8: Yeah, she said Harper. But, look, Harper's battled injuries too, but he's not the guy I'm directing my anger to today. But, yeah, could you imagine if Joel Embiid's salary was prorated to the amount of games that he played?
19: Yeah, that would be a problem.
8: It would never be allowed.
19: He would be making less than half of what he makes.
8: See, but here's the issue with it, and I understand the caller's perspective on it. The problem is the reason you can't do it where you tie it to the amount of games that are played is because injuries do happen. And unfortunately, it's just that it's a part of sports. Now, some players are more injury-prone than others. I get it. But what athlete, well, I shouldn't say what athlete would want to do it because you get to play a sport for a living. But, I mean, if you're an athlete that tears your ACL in football and you got to miss the season, you're not going to get paid? What are you going to do?
19: They don't get paid in football if they don't play.
8: They get their contracts. There's guaranteed money.
19: They've already gotten their bonuses is what it is.
8: Yeah, I mean, there's game checks. But they get their guaranteed money. Now, football's the only
19: right.
8: one
19: they
8: of the three.
19: They don't get the game checks, though.
8: Yeah, but football's the only one of the three where it's not all guaranteed. There's a lot of times you can get cut in the middle of a contract. Basketball, hockey, and baseball are guaranteed deals. So you get your money no matter what. Joel Embiid could miss the entire season next year, and guess what? He's still making $58 million.
19: That's true.
0: That hurts.
8: So, all right, let's keep him rolling.
2: The 76ers would be foolish not entertaining any trade offers for Tyrese Maxey. I'm not sure long-term him and VJ work out together because they basically play the same position. Tyrese is not a true point guard or a point guard at all. And him and VJ, they're going to have to make

0: younger guys? Oh my God!
1: So
0: do you
1: depressing.
0: See what I'm talking about here?
2: So
1: this
2: you,
1: is
2: you,
1: hell.
2: But what you have to do? This is why I said it was hell yesterday.
1: This is hell.
2: So if you traded Maxey, are you keeping Embiid and George and just letting them ride out their contracts?
0: I think you have to.
1: Yeah.
2: So in essence,
0: I mean, the whole
2: we're
0: reason,
2: back to the process.
0: The whole reason you would literally trade Maxey is because you could not get rid of George and or Embiid.
2: So we're back to the process essentially. Because you're not going to do anything in the next 3 years.
0: Well, you don't think they're going to anyways.
2: But at least with Maxey and Edgecombe, you see the future. If you trade away Maxey, your future is unknown. It's draft picks. And draft picks are simply that. They're draft picks.
0: I see what you're saying, but you told me they couldn't win.
2: I hate you because I think you're actually making a really good point here.
1: All right, let's keep them rolling then.
3: You are suggesting us as Sixers fans to basically go through another process where we're giving up another one of our stars, like Holiday, so we can revamp our whole roster based off of the mess-ups of our GM. Again, Hinkie got us out of the cap situation we are. Now, he didn't draft well, as the other one mentioned. So now, because Morey messed up and got us back in a cap situation, now you want us to give up another one of our stars so we can go through these years of hopefully picking the right people. I can't see that happening. And I can't see Sixers fans signing up for that.
2: So basically, like, I didn't know he was going to say that. That's in essence what I was just talking about. That's the hard point to sell to the fans. Is Maxey, who is not only a likable Sixer, but arguably your most reliable player right now, you're going to trade him for more draft capital. Like, when do you then see the light at the end of the tunnel? Because there's no guarantee that those draft picks work out that you get back.
0: Right. There's no guarantee you go anywhere with Maxey and Edgecombe. Because you're kind of stuck with two other starters for the next 3 years. 2 years and then a third year.
2: This is depressing. It's a depressing conversation.
0: I mean, you have to look at different angles, different ways that this team could possibly go. And I guess that would be one of the ways, but it's only because of the haul you would get back. Nobody actually wants to lose Tyrese Maxey.
2: Yeah, it's because of the haul. You're right, because he's a desirable asset. All right, keep him
0: desirable. He's a great freaking player.
2: Great?
1: It's probably also one of the only reasons people go to games and watch games as well.
0: Which is probably one of the reasons why they wouldn't do it.
1: Exactly. I agree.
2: Oh, yeah, if it's about selling tickets. All right, let's keep these rolling.
4: It's not Nick Nurse. It's the players. So, I mean, the only reason I'd get rid of them would be to get a new voice in here, but I don't think that's not what they need. They need Nick Nurse, and they need some bench players. And unfortunately, I'm going to say this, somehow we have to get rid of Joel.
2: Yeah, I don't disagree with anything the caller is saying. I don't blame Nick Nurse, but I do think if you move on from Daryl Morey, who hired Nick Nurse, it's probably more likely that the new GM or new president that came in would want to hire their own coach, but who knows? But when you didn't give Nick Nurse a bench, I agree with the caller. And he also would wake up and not know if he was going to have Joel Embiid or not. Like, that's not an easy way to coach a basketball team. But Nick Nurse might just be collateral damage if you do, in fact, fire Daryl Morey and go in a different direction. You're probably bringing in a new coach, too, but that's yet to be determined. But, yeah, I would try to trade Joel, too. That's where I am. And I haven't been a Joel Embiid hater over the years. I have not. But at this point, when you give a guy a decade, when do you just cut bait and say, hey, it's time to try to go in a different direction? I think we're there. I think we're there right now, Ricky Bo.
0: We definitely are there. I mean, you have to get to a point where there's no more looking back. I think the Sixers just got there. You were swept out of your own building this past weekend. That's not a good sign. And on top of it, it's to a rival in the New York Knicks. Yeah, okay, great. You took down the Celtics. Okay, congratulations on that. The Celtics went cold 3-point shooting in that series. And guess what? The Knicks picked up their threes for them.
2: Yeah, you're not wrong.
0: I'm not wrong. I'm not wrong today. I'm having a good day.
2: You are having a good day. Let's see if you can get the last trivia question, this time to win a $50 gift card to George's, all courtesy of the South 9th Street Market Festival this weekend. We're doing Italian-American athletes, all right? If you know the answer, text it to the Davis Honda text line, 610 632-0900.

0: 1-800-919-3975. I'm going to give you four clues. If you know it, text it. Here we go. I was born in Connecticut. I started my college career as a catcher. I finished my Major League Baseball career for the Milwaukee Brewers. And I have the most saves in Phillies franchise history by an Italian-American. Who am I? Text it, 610-632-0975. Coming up, I'll give you the answer. 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
0: All right, coming down to home stretch here on Unfiltered. We just had our last Italian-American athlete trivia question of the day. So a big thank you to all the businesses affiliated with the South 9th Street Market Festival. Not only did they drop off delicious food today from Toludo's, Anthony's, Lorenzo's, and Isgro's, they also gave us five $50 gift cards. So we gave away a gift card to Paisano's, Toludo's, Cappuccio's Meats, Ralph's Italian Restaurant, and now we're giving away a gift card to George's Sandwich Shop down there on 9th Street. And we did it by doing Italian-American athlete trivia. The last one we just did for the George's Sandwich Shop $50 gift card. Here were your clues. I was born in Connecticut. I started my college career as a catcher. I finished my Major League Baseball career with the Milwaukee Brewers, and I hold the record for the most saves in Phillies franchise history by an Italian-American.
1: Let's do our backflips.
0: Now, believe it or not, during the break, Nick Earnshaw, who's producing Philly Sports Tonight coming up next, I gave him all that clues. He was clueless as to who the person was.
1: Who the hell is Nick Earnshaw?
0: And then I said to him, I said, Ricky, he doesn't know who it is. Ricky Bo, yeah. Who am I?
1: You are me.
0: Ricky Metallico! If I had my drop.
20: What would you hit?
1: Thanks a lot, Bill.
21: Albon charging the mound of Metallico.
20: Did you just
22: from the Philadelphia Phillies?
20: You're hitting.
0: There it is.
22: Pitcher Ricky Metallico.
0: That would be correct. You,
23: Bill. Love it.
0: So the winner of the $50 gift card to George's Sandwich Shop, Joe from Delco. Congratulations! But make sure everybody checks out this Saturday and Sunday the South 9th Street Market Festival. It's going to be awesome.
1: It is going to be awesome.
0: Food vendors, live music, South it's Philly so traditions.
1: John Marzano half ball.
0: Grease pole challenge.
1: You're going to go do the grease pole.
20: Oh.
0: I might.
20: I would pay money to see both of you do the grease pole
0: challenge. I would probably get up to the top.
1: Why is it? You know what's funny? You're the one that should do it.
20: Why the hell should I do that?
1: You and Tommy should do it.
20: Why should Who? I do it?
0: Who? Tommy. All right, here's what
20: I'm
0: we got coming
20: fragile.
0: Up, though.
20: I can't do that.
0: I don't know if any of us would get up that pole, to be honest with you. But
1: Dr. Avidan Appel would.
0: It's worth a shot. Speaking of Dr. Avidan Appel of
20: with
0: Iron Mountain
20: help
0: Men's
20: of
0: Health.
20: Of Dr. Avidan Appel, you definitely would.
0: I know he keeps the Twitter poll up. Maybe he's going to keep the grease poll up down in South Philadelphia as well. Who knows?
1: Right.
0: Guy just keep polls up Miracle all over worker. The city, apparently. And the Delaware Valley.
20: Results say, the numbers say yes.
1: People right. stand at attention when Dr. Appel comes by.
0: Yes, they do. So our question today on the Twitter poll, to start the show, we were looking, all right, Everybody wants change with the Sixers, right? That's a universal opinion. Everybody wants change. Daryl Morey could be a start. But even if you get rid of Daryl Morey, and even if you get rid of the coach, Nick Nurse, you still have the problem of the personnel not being good enough. Joel Embiid not being able to stay healthy. Not having a bench. If Josh Harris doesn't want to go over the luxury tax, how are you going to make this team better? So I thought the easiest question for the Twitter poll would be, if you could only trade one, would it be Joel Embiid or Paul George? Now, before we get the final Twitter poll results on trading Embiid or George, a third option kept making their way into the discussion today. And not just from us, most callers and texters said the move to make is Tyrese Maxey, because he will bring back the most draft capital in return of a trade. Where if you trade Joel, you got to give up draft capital most likely just to get someone to take on that contract. Same thing with Paul George. But if you traded Maxey, you are going to get a lot of draft capital in return. Now, I am sticking to my guns on this, Ricky. I am not doing that. I know you've made a good case for it. I know callers and texters have made a strong case for it. I don't like a losing culture that has already been allowed to fester in the Sixers organization to continue by trading away the one guy who gives it his all, the one guy who works on himself and tries to improve year after year after year, who's still only 25 years old. I don't want to give that up in hopes that maybe an organization that rarely gets it right would make the right draft picks. I'm not doing it. I'm keeping Maxey, and I'm trying to trade Joel Embiid. That's my position, and I don't think I'm changing.
1: That's a pretty good position. I think that's fine. I think you're going to, if you are the new GM, you're the new Pobo for the Sixers, you're going to take in everything that is going on. You're going to have to make some kind of a move. Is it going to be the head coach? Is it going to be Maxey? Is it going to be Embiid? George? If you can't get rid of Embiid, you can't get rid of George, I would say you're stuck in a big, big way.
0: I was wondering who was typing. Savannah has her mic on. Do you hear all that
1: typing? I did hear typing. I thought it was you.
0: I thought it was you too. And I'm like, neither one of us is typing.
20: I'm texting the people.
1: Yeah, I just think so. You have to make a splash, don't you?
0: I thought it was going to be Embiid or George. We probably should have included Maxey.
1: I see that it could be Embiid or George. But the more I hear from these national reporters saying that that is almost an impossible thing to do, yeah, I would say I get a little nervous that it can't be done.
0: All right, well, specifically about Embiid and George, because we did not add Maxey to the Twitter poll, even though we probably should have. I'm very curious where these final results came
20: in. No, I think you're good not adding him.
0: So the question was, if they could only trade one, Joel Embiid or Paul George, who would you trade? Now, originally, before Maxey got thrown into the equation, I said Joel, Ricky Bo said PG. Let's see where the final results came in. What do we got, Sil?
20: If the Sixers could only trade one player this offseason, who should it be, Joel Embiid or Paul George? 52% of people voted for Joel Embiid, 48% for Paul George.
0: Man, it was
20: close. I think that's out of frustration.
0: Yeah, it was close. And we got some comments underneath about Maxey, a lot of people saying Maxey. All right, so we will continue this. If we get any news tomorrow with regard to Daryl Morey getting fired, certainly we'll bring it to you. There hasn't been any updates on that. No one said his job is safe, and no one said that he's out. Howard Eskin was on middays today. That's right. Howard Eskin was on the midday show today. He said he's hearing from multiple sources that Morey's going to get fired. So we'll see if that is, in fact, going to happen this week. We'll bring it to you when it happens. But tonight, for the first time in a while, you could sit down and you could watch a Phillies game without any Sixers, without any Flyers. The only game in town, the Philadelphia Phillies in Boston, taking on the Red Sox at Fenway Park. Zach Wheeler on the mound for the Phils, and unfiltered home run predictions are back. The updated standings right now, in first place by a long margin.
20: Why does he never do it whenever we're in first place like this?
0: Bill Calarulo.
20: By a large margin.
0: Yeah, that's because I had double points for Bryce Harper's 2-home run night the other night.
20: You hit one so far.
0: Yeah, so far I've only predicted one correct home run. You've predicted two, Ricky. Silvana's predicted one. So we haven't been doing it that often, but we're back. We're going to do it all the time now.
20: Yeah.
0: So who's on deck to hit a home run? 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
20: That means you go last now. You know that, right?
0: Correct. Silvana gets to go first. So who is going yard tonight for the fight and Phil, Silvana Kelleher?
20: All right, I'm just going to go with an easy one now since I am going first and go with Kyle Schwarber.
0: Kyle Schwarber tonight is a plus 250. So Silvana's taking Schwarber at a plus 250. That would get you 2.5 points. Ricky Bo up next because you're not in first.
1: That's a short porch and left. A routine fly ball could get out. I'm going Trey Turner.
0: Oh, he's got big odds tonight, too. Trey Turner is a plus 710 tonight.
20: Ooh,
0: that would get you 7.1 points. Oh, man.
1: Hope he goes.
20: I have someone I would have actually went with, but I just want to get some points.
1: Can't say anything.
20: So I'm interested on who you're
0: going
20: to pick.
0: I am going with Adolis the Swallows Garcia tonight.
1: Oh. That's a good one there.
0: Adolis Garcia tonight is a plus 520. You can book it. Adolis is going yard tonight. Who are you going to say, so?
20: I was going to say Bryson Stott.
0: Oh, Bryson Stott tonight is a plus 1,200.
20: Wow, that would have been crazy.
1: He has that little swing, and that, you know, down the right field line.
0: Yeah.
1: It's not very deep down there either, if you put it right on the line.
0: All right, but tonight, Silvana's got Schwarber, Ricky's got Trey Turner, I got Adolis the Swolus. We'll see who is right and who is wrong. We're going to keep a running tally throughout the season to see who the unfiltered home run champ will be. I think it'll be me again. But coming up on the radio side, I didn't cheat. Coming up on the radio side, you got Brendan Gunn with a little Philly sports tonight, produced by Nick Earnshaw. And on the television side, you got Philly's pregame live, but no Ricky Bo.
1: No me.
0: I wonder who's in there today.
1: I don't know.
0: Well, Philly pregame live coming up next. And tomorrow on the show, Jason Stark. Always love talking to Jason. Have a good night, everybody. Go Phillies.
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20: I'm Silvana Kelleher, and this update is brought to you by the Crohn's and Colitis Foundation. 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The Flyers held their exit interviews today as their season has come to an end. Their first year under Rick Tocchet as head coach, and they made the playoffs for the first time in 6 years. Goaltender Dan Vladar spoke about his motivation moving forward.
12: You know, obviously that goal, I watched it a lot of times, to be honest with you. That night I probably watched it 150 times, and I was getting more and more mad, and it's still in me. So it's going to be another fire that's going to be driving me forward.
20: We'll hear from head coach Rick Tocchet tomorrow. The Sixers season is over, and The Athletic reports that Sixers ownership is evaluating president of basketball operations Daryl Morey and head coach Nick Nurse. No decision has been made yet. Phillies are back in action tonight, looking for their fifth straight series win. They're at the Boston Red Sox. First pitch, 6:45. Zach Wheeler on the mound. This update was also brought to you by Philly Sports Trips. The Birds are taking over Nashville with Philly Sports Trips. 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
25: Welcome into Philly Sports Tonight. Brendan Gunn here with you. Nick Earnshaw producing today's show behind the glass. We got a fun show planned for you. A former Cowboy said some great things about Jalen Hurts. Flyers talk today, so we'll get into them a little bit later on. Play some of that for you. And hell, the Phillies inched their way closer to 500. Who would have thought that a couple weeks ago? But there's only one place to start tonight, and that is with the Philadelphia 76ers. Just about 48 hours removed from the Mother's Day Massacre Part 2. We got a sequel to it. We saw it a couple years ago in 2023 when they lost by 40. This time they didn't lose quite as bad. They only lost by 30, 144 to 114. But they got swept by the New York Knicks, and just like that, you went from the highest of highs almost in the past 25 years for the Sixers after beating the Boston Celtics in hindsight was just a first-round series. So maybe we overreacted a tad bit, but it felt like they turned the corner, and that was until they got their ass kicked by the New York Knicks. And usually a couple days after a loss like that, you start to ration with yourself. You talk yourself into how things went wrong, how things are going to get better. But I'm not going to lie to you guys. I sit here tonight on this Tuesday, May 12th, 2 days removed from the 2025-2026 Sixers campaign coming to an end, and I'm feeling worse than I felt after being in the building, seeing it taken over by Knicks fans, embarrassingly, whether you want to put that on the fans, their organization, it doesn't matter. Either way, it was embarrassing. You lose, and I'm sitting here feeling worse than I did in that moment right now. Because the way I look at it, is there even a way out for the Sixers to even realistically compete for a title before 2030? Like, at this point, it feels like a long shot, and it breaks my heart to say it. There's not really any kind of way they can go out there other than luck, hope that everything goes right. You got to hope Embiid's knee can be better, and you can get your guys out there for more than 33 games or whatever he played this season. Can we get 55? I know 60's never going to happen. Can we even cross 50? And then you think about, hell, Paul George, another guy you got signed to a max deal. He's hardly out there either. And then when he is, he gets suspended for taking a banned substance. And then he comes back, he brings you back in. He dominates to close the season. He dominates in first quarters against the Knicks. And then he goes dead silent. And you still got two more years of him on a max deal, taking up a max slot, eating and burning a hole in your pocket. Embiid, his extension hasn't even kicked in yet. The guy is set to make $192 million over the next three seasons. What are you going to do with him? You can't count on him being out there on a night-to-night basis.
10: 69%.
25: Exactly. I'll take 69% of the games. Hell, at this point. And a lot of people are going to say, you got to fire Daryl Morey, and you got to fire Nick Nurse. And listen, I hear you. Daryl Morey sold at the deadline, whether it was from ownership or not. Your star player was talking about, please, don't duck the tax at the deadline. And whether there was other deals lined up that did not come to fruition or not, all I can talk about is reality. And the reality is, Daryl Morey traded away a Jared McCain who's making key buckets in key moments in a closeout game for the best team in basketball. And maybe we'll get an update on him from Nick Earnshaw behind the glass today, later on in the show. But then, you fire Daryl Morey, fire Nick Nurse. We've been down that road before. We fired a Doc Rivers. Nothing changed. You're out in the second round again. We fired a Brett Brown. Guess what? You're out in the second round again. Embiid's the only MVP ever to not make it to a conference finals, whether it's his fault or not. And Tony Jones of The Athletic joined Kincaid and Salchunas earlier today, and he talked about the future of Daryl Morey.
11: I truly think that it's up in the air and that it's 50-50. I think what I do know is that he is conducting business as usual. He conducted player exit interviews yesterday, and he is in Chicago conducting, franchise business in terms of at the draft combine. So it is business as usual. I do know that, ownership is going to take, a few days, or however long ownership wants to take and really evaluate, if there should be a major move one way or the other. We're looking at, evaluations of Daryl and also evaluations of Coach Nurse. And I think, I think that they're compelling, conversations, to either bring back or not bring back both guys.
25: And we'll find out in the coming days, weeks, if they're going to be back in a Sixers role next year. I mean, if you remember correctly, last year, Daryl Morey announced that he himself will be back for this past season, and Nick Nurse would be back as well. Well, it would have been nice to hear from Daryl Morey, but as you heard Tony Jones lay out, he was on a flight to Chicago for the NBA draft combine. Couldn't even talk after the game. So right now, it's going about business as usual. And then on the flip side, even if you fire Daryl Morey, guess what? It doesn't erase the damage already done. You got the Embiid contract already going. You got the PG contract already going. You got the Maxi. We love Maxi, but it's another max slot. Three max players. This isn't 2010 anymore. We're not talking about the Heatles. Go look around the NBA at the teams that are competing. The OKC Thunder. They're coming into it where they're going to have to pay the max guys, but guess what? They drafted them. They get some flexibility that way. The Spurs. It's not a day and age of having to pay three max slot guys and just having a bunch of randoms on your bench to fill it out anymore. We're talking about teams that are deep. The New York Knicks. Hell, Jalen Brunson took a deal off. Now, Pablo Torre's looking into that a little bit, saying, oh, there's some improper benefits. Neither here nor there. They got guys that are paid heavily, but not max guys, and they got deep rotations. You can fire Morey all you want. The next guy's going to have to find a way to build a team around three max slots. It's pretty much impossible to do. I'm sorry. And the other thing that just gets me, and it gets me every time with the Sixers team, it just feels like it's a loser organization. And the way they go about things sometimes, it just permeates down and down and down. You talk about the process, which got a large part of this piece here, Embiid. You lost on purpose. I'm sorry. That permeates through an organization. Losing on purpose for that long, and then you let Embiid and Ben Simmons do whatever they want. Drink their Shirley Temples, not go to practice, not shoot the ball for the longest time. Because they're the star players. They get to do what they want. And that's fine. Until your now star player, Tyrese Maxey, had enough of it and called out Embiid last season for showing up late to meetings and doing whatever he wants. And you thought he turned the page. But then the report came out the other day. April 1st, that day that Joel Embiid went to Twitter, said, I want to play today. What's wrong with me? I played being sick yesterday. Turns out he was late for practice and all that. And the other players were complaining. You're not holding guys accountable. How the hell are we still talking about this in the year 2026? We've seen it. It's not successful. And you still let it happen. I'm even more mad than I was after that game. I'm even more disappointed than I was after that game. And I want to know from you guys. Is there even a way out for this Sixers team right now to go out there and realistically compete for a championship? Because to me, I don't see it. If you do, I'd love to hear from you. Or if you agree with me, I'd love to hear from you. 610-632-0975. Coming up on the other side, Middays with Marks, Johnny Marks, Sean Brace. They said something interesting today that I want to play for you guys and see if it's even realistic about turning the Sixers team around. We'll play that for you right on the other side. Philly Sports Tonight, Brendan Gunn, Nick Earnshaw producing right here, 97.5 The Fanatic.
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25: Welcome back into Philly Sports Tonight. Brendan Gunn here with you. Nick Earnshaw producing today's show. And obviously, if you just listened, I'm pretty fired up about the Sixers team. I'm in a bad spot. Because I think the team's in a bad spot for the foreseeable future. You talk about a core that's here locked up of Embiid, Paul George, and Tyrese Maxey. You can replace some other guys, fringe guys on the roster. Kelly Oubre is a free agent. Andre Drummond's a free agent. Quentin Grimes is a free agent. And then Kyle Lowry are the remnants of a Kyle Lowry because the guy didn't play at all. You can replace those guys. You can bring some of them back. To me, they're guys, as Coach Jim Lynham always says. Like, you need guys on your team. But the guy you're going to replace him with, if you do, is probably going to be similar, right? They're good in the regular season. What you saw from them in the postseason was minuscule, if anything. Like, Kelly Oubre was good from time to time. He would also miss a bunny layup and kill you. He'd also miss wide open threes after he was like the best corner three person of the regular season. Quentin Grimes, the guy costed you millions. But the real reason I think the Sixers are in a bad spot, you can't get off of a lot of these guys, I don't believe. Like a Paul George, you can't trade him. It would be tough. You'd probably have to sell for pennies on the dollar. Maybe after the way he came back from that suspension, maybe a team on their last leg tries to go all in. But to me, that's like a deadline move. And if you're the Sixers and you're competing, maybe, potentially, are you doing that? Well, Middays with Marks, they tossed out an idea today that I don't know if I agree with. Take a listen.
28: Now, how do we get better? That needs to be the question. And I don't know how, if you're a Sixers fan, you could sit there and say, Joel Embiid, being back next year, good knee, all these freak injuries out of the way, and that's our answer to beating a team like the Knicks, to beating a team like the Cavs, or the Hawks, or whoever will be there next year. I'm not buying that.
29: The regime, the new regime, the new team doesn't start until he's gone. And the second you can get rid of Joel Embiid, you get rid of him. I don't care if you get anything back in return, period.
25: And I think that's the way a lot of people are feeling. As a matter of fact, we're going to hit up the phone lines. We're going to go out to Overbrook and talk to Spanky. Spanky, you're on the Fanatic with Brendan Gunn. What's going on?
30: Oh, my God, he stole it from you. That is exactly how I feel right now. I want him gone, man. Listen, I cherish the memories, which few they were. But I'm sick of Embiid, man. I'm just tired of every year wondering if he's going to be there or not. And for a team that I was getting excited about, I can't do that no more. I looked at these teams in these playoffs, man. I want young bucks. I'm going to give you a perfect example. I want a player like Evan Mobley. That dude is nice. And I went to the game for the first time in a long time this year, and he killed us. I want a 6'10 dude that can get up and down the court, rebound, block shots, and shoot. That's what I want. And I don't know how we're going to get it, but I'm sick of the fact is that we the only team that can't get dudes that can consistently come off the bench and give us 10, maybe 15, catch fire here or there. I'm sick of it, man. And I know he had to go out and get Paul George, okay. And I guess he's okay, you know, but that suspension hurt us a little bit. But we still got in the playoffs. But I don't want Embiid no more. Listen, I like the dude, but I'm just getting sick of him. And I think the whole city, if they be honest with themselves, they sick of him too. And what do you think?
25: Spanky, I appreciate the call, man. I had to let Spanky vent there for a second because I think a lot of Sixers fans are feeling the same way he feels. Thanks for the memories, Embiid. Like, it was awesome. It was awesome that first game against the OKC Thunder back in the day.
1: We can't just drive past that he said Evan Mobley. He wants to get Evan Mobley. Yeah. I get what he means, but...
25: I was going to get to it. Evan Mobley, you know, he's an above-average player, you know.
1: Not going to bring you a title anytime soon.
25: No, but I get it after watching Embiid barely get up and down the court against the Knicks. Now, on the flip side, I credit Embiid for playing and putting his body on the line a month after that appendectomy. Playing on half a hip, half an ankle. And hell, truth be told, he was probably the only guy that showed any ounce of effort in game 4. Everybody else, it seemed like they quit. But my issue is, if you're anybody else in the NBA, why in the flipping hell would you trade for a Joel Embiid? The guy was signed to a contract extension prematurely by Daryl Morey. It hasn't even kicked in yet. The guy's got 3 years, $192 million starting next season, coming his way. Who's going to do that? It would be nice, in theory. And you heard Johnny Marks on Middays with Marks talk about, hell, do anything necessary. So some people are talking about trade away a first, in addition to Embiid, just to get him off the books. But in the NBA, the money has to match. So you're probably bringing in another star or a couple of stars that... you're just eating away at your pockets that people don't want. And by stars, I mean like former stars that were paid that can no longer contribute to a championship team. Or a bunch of guys. All right, you do that. You have to eat their salaries for what, 2-3 years, Nick, you think?
1: Yeah, I would say so.
25: And then that brings what, Maxi to 29?
1: Oof.
25: 30? And he's due for an extension?
1: Not good.
25: Like, you're stuck. You're in purgatory. And Bill Colarulo said it yesterday. You're worse than purgatory. You're in hell. And that's the way I feel with the Sixers team. Now we're going to go back out to West Philly really quick and talk to Slick Rick, because apparently he has a solution. Slick Rick, you're on the Fanatic. What's going on?
3: Right. Slick Rick here. Be gone. Pleasure to talk to you. First time caller.
25: Appreciate it, man.
3: I think I saw you briefly at the knockout challenge that they had. I was a winner in the contest, and I think I met you real quick.
25: Yeah. I remember you.
3: Others, it was good seeing all of you. Anyway, the fact remains is I've always been the black sheep in my family, and I'm going to be the black sheep in this situation. The reality of the situation is that we are going to be with Embiid. We're going to be with Paul George. That other caller, no disrespect to him. Like, he saw Evan Mobley one game, and, like, he wants to get Evan Mobley and replace Embiid with Evan Mobley. He's delusional. Evan Mobley will never win an MVP.
25: No.
3: Yes, we are 3 years removed from Joel Embiid being MVP. However, when he's out there and he plays, you see what he does. He cooks.
25: It was amazing against the Celtics.
3: The fact remains is he's very unlucky when it comes to injuries. And the most important part, they're untimely. They're always around, like, the playoff time. However, the fact remains is I'm the new GM. Here's what we're going to do. I've looked at the free agent list for 2026. I want Luke Kennard in here. He's a dead aim three-point shooter, all right? Oh. I want Schroeder. Okay, he's still playing. I want Rui Hachimura, and I want to trade for Aaron Gordon. We keep everybody else. Andre Drummond is the backup. He's the best backup big man in the league. In the event something does happen to Embiid, he does hold it down. He's still an excellent rebounder, and we run with that team.
25: Were you happy with him in the postseason, though? Not to cut you off. Were you happy with him?
3: Andre Drummond or Embiid?
25: Drummond. I felt like he couldn't defend in the postseason.
3: I'll be honest. I think he didn't have his legs. I'm going to be honest.
25: I got you.
3: I think he didn't have his legs. However, he still was physical. However, you can see that, you know, his age is kind of catching up with him, and he played a lot more minutes than he did during the year, and he didn't have a line of gas in the tank for the playoffs. But I think with some better conditioning, I like Andre Drummond ever since college, even though he's been in the league in a long time. I remember him from before. I've liked him for a long time. I still think with some better conditioning that next year it would be a different ball game.
25: Oh, 100%.
3: But the reality of the situation with these contracts, we're going to have these guys. So, like, all this prognostication and hypotheticals, I haven't heard anyone mention a name. Just ship and beat out. Just give me the joy. Well, what are we getting? Like, come on now. Just
25: you're not getting anything. Now, Slick Rick, before I get you out of here.
3: Something else lined up. You know what I'm saying?
25: No, there's nothing you can get. You're selling for pennies on the dollar. But, Slick Rick, is Daryl Morey and Nick Nurse part of your plan?
3: Both of them have to go, and I do like Nick Nurse. Daryl Morey, I didn't like him in Houston.
25: I got you.
3: I didn't like him when he got him.
25: And Slick Rick, I appreciate the call. I'm up against the break, so I got to get you out of here. But I appreciate it. Slick Rick maybe made me feel a little bit better, a little bit better. But we'll continue this conversation about the Sixers on the other side. I'm feeling a little bit better, I guess, but I'm still not seeing a way out where this team can contend like I want them to contend for an NBA championship. Hell, I'll take an Eastern Conference Finals, dude. I haven't seen it since I was in second grade.
1: I was one.
25: You're making me feel old now, Nick. Come on now. We'll hear Nick's thoughts on the other side as well. And then we're going to turn the page a little bit to the Phillies. This time next week, could we be 500 again? We'll break it down. This is Philly Sports Tonight. Brendan Gunn, Nick Earnshaw behind the glass. Right here, 97.5 The Fanatic.
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1: What to do now if you're the Sixers? I'm Nick Earnshaw with your Fanatic Sports Update. The Sixers got swept by the New York Knicks in the second round this past weekend. The questions arise as to what is next for multiple members of the front office, coaching staff, and the roster. One big question is if Daryl Morey will be back as the president of basketball operations, and the Athletic Sixers beat writer Tony Jones joined Kincaid and Salchunas earlier today and gave his case as to why Morey will be back.
11: I think the biggest case for Daryl Morey to be back is that this is a cash-strapped roster, right? There are two ways for this roster to improve significantly. One is VJ Yetchkin develops into a superstar.
1: The Phillies are back in action tonight as they will face the Boston Red Sox on the road at Fenway Park. Zach Wheeler is on the bump for the Fightin' Phils. Once again, I'm Nick Earnshaw on the home of the Sixers, Flyers, and the Union, 97.5 The Fanatic, and the Fanatic app.
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25: Welcome back into Philly Sports Tonight. Brendan Gunn here with you, Nick Earnshaw producing today's show. And we'll get his thoughts on if there is an escape route or any kind of hope for the Sixers team in just a moment. But we were talking to my guy Spanky out there in Overbrook in the last segment. And he, like Johnny Marks, says the way to do it is to trade Joel Embiid. It's going to be an uphill battle to do that. And even if you do, you're selling for pennies on the dollar. It kind of makes you weigh the options. Are you just better off hoping and praying and putting a blindfold on and sticking your head in the sand, hoping he can stay healthy next year for the majority of it? Hell, you talked about, or he talked about, his knee. It's not even a worry anymore. Sounds like famous last words to me, unfortunately. But he said it's not a worry. And you heard him. He sounded... I liked his post-game press conference and end-of-season press conference, it turned out to be. I know he put his foot in his mouth a little bit saying, oh, I don't care that we lost. I'm happy. It's a success. I think Kevin Cooney laid it out great last night. Usually, they have a locker cleaning day. You can think about those things, what you want to say in a better way. It's not right after the game when your season ends, but whatever, that's what he said. It is what it is. The real reason you're not going to be able to get rid of him, Brian Windhorst of ESPN laid out perfectly.
27: He has 3 years and $192 million left on his contract, which is a new extension, which will begin next season. Mm. And that is why I can promise him he will definitely be back. He is not going anywhere. Mm-hmm. The Sixers do have a couple of free agents, Kelly Oubre, Quentin Grimes, that they have to deal with. But, you know, with him and Paul George locked into enormous salaries, this is going to be a team that's going to mostly have these guys next season.
25: They're not going anywhere. And they're not changing. And that's why I'm sitting here today in a worse headspace with the Sixers than I was after seeing 20,000 New York Knicks fans take over the building, chant F. Embiid, cheer whenever the Knicks were going off, boo the Sixers. I'm in a worse space today because I just don't see a way out for this team to compete for a championship for realistically the first time in my life. Okay, you're replacing Oubre, a Grimes, a Lowry, a Drummond. You're just going to replace him with player B, who has the same exact stats as them and makes no marginal difference. To me, it's crazy. We'll see what happens. But I want to welcome in officially to the conversation, Nick Earnshaw. Tell me I'm crazy. Tell me there's a way out. Tell me I'm just being a Debbie Downer.
1: No, there's no way out. I'm not going to lie. I'm not going to sugarcoat it. There's no way out of this. They are stuck with Embiid for 3 years. I'm sorry. The extension hasn't kicked in, as Wendy just pointed out, laid out for us. All right? No one wants a three-year, $192 million part-time player. They just don't want it. Okay? You're not going to get a lot of value for him. You're going to have to attach a pick if you want to. He will be a Sixer probably for life. I'm sorry to say, for the Embiid.

0: maybe like Golden State, etc., could go after a Paul George-like player, and if you attach a pick to it, I think he is more viable because he's a wing player, he can hit a three, and he also can still defend at his age, and he's what, got 2 years left on his contract? That's more serviceable. So I think you can get rid of Paul George over Embiid.
1: I would love to see it at this point. I mean, he showed a little bit of promise, and then he, you know, playoff peed himself multiple times.
0: Skip Bayless say that? Playoff P-E-E?
1: Yeah, exactly. He had to go out there. That's why they called those timeouts. It wasn't blood on somebody's jersey. It was, you know, wet stuff on the court. Unfortunately, the Sixers are where they are, but I want to hear from you guys out there, 610-632-0975. Tell me I'm crazy. Tell Nick he's crazy. Tell us there's a way out. Call in, text into the Davis Honda text line. Before we turn the page to basketball or baseball, sad day around the NBA, obviously. A couple of players passed away. Jason Collins passed away today after a battle with brain cancer. So shout out to him and his family. Hopefully they're doing all right. And that was not the only death today, unfortunately, around the NBA. Brandon Clark of the Memphis Grizzlies also passed away. Awful stuff out there, allegedly. Maybe drugs, maybe something else. It's just unfortunate, so... You know, thoughts to those people and their families. Unfortunate. Turning the page to baseball. The Philadelphia Phillies are red hot for the first time all season long. Ring the bell is damn right, Nick. 11-4 in their last 15. Obviously, two of those wins, I believe, are with Rob Thompson. You know, unfortunately, not the manager anymore. Shout out to Topper. They've been 10-3 under Don Mattingly. They went from 8-18 to 19-22. And guess what? You're still in the stint of playing below average baseball teams or teams playing above what many people thought to start the season. Right now, today, you're starting a series against the Boston Red Sox, who are 17-23 on the season. You got a three-game stint up there at Fenway. And I think you should win this series. Dare I say, maybe a sweep's on the table. It's going to break my heart on Thursday, though, seeing Rain here, Suarez, go against the Phils, man. And it's just going to make you hate Dave Dombrowski a little bit. We paid Aaron Nola 7 years, and you could have did it to Ranger.
0: You're not a fan of the roller coaster?
1: No way, Nick. No, we're not deeming it. There's no nickname for it. It's just straight dungus. It's trash.
0: It's a roller coaster. Come on.
1: I can't do it.
0: Get on a ride with them. Come on.
1: After this Red Sox series, you're taking on the Pittsburgh Pirates, who are performing above expectations right now. They're 22-19. You do have to see Paul Skeens in that series, final game in that series. But on the bright side, facing off against Zach Wheeler, so it should be a quick one, and maybe the Phils will be in it. If you go 4-2 in those games, you're coming out on Sunday 23-24, which means you just have to win Monday, that game against the Cincinnati Reds, to be back at 500 the week of Memorial Day. Nick Earnshaw, is it going to happen? Can they go 4-2 in the next series and then win a game against the Cincinnati Reds? This time next week, are they going to be 500?
0: Absolutely. Absolutely. I think they can be. I think this awoken them a little bit, seeing their manager get fired, because a lot of those guys in that clubhouse loved Rob Thompson.
1: Yeah. Bryce Harp is a little weird, though.
0: He's an odd guy. But I think it did awaken them a little bit. The bats have been much better. The pitching's been better. Everything kind of elevated. And listen, it's May. I've seen teams be so awful in April, May, and June and still find a way into the postseason. So it's a long 162. I know it's very cliche, but I think they're going to find a way to get back into the race.
1: Correct. And for 2 years in a row, I believe it was 2023 and 2024, the Phils were the best team or amongst the best teams in all of baseball at Memorial Day weekend. Guess where that got you? Nowhere.
0: They limped in 2022. Don't we remember that? Yeah. They barely got into the postseason that year.
1: Exactly. Can they play their best baseball in October again? We've seen them for months at a time be the best team in baseball. Can it now be instead of April and May? Can we move it to October? It seems like right now they're getting back on track. So we'll see what happens with the Phils. Coming up on the other side of Philly sports tonight, the Flyers, a A lot of their players talked

0: today in front of the media, their postseason, I guess, press conferences. A lot to talk about coming up on the other side with this. Porter Martone reflected on his NHL debut, his month up here. A couple of guys maybe up for contract extensions or just need to be re-signed in general. They weighed in on it. And then Travis Konecny talked about, did this success down the stretch for the Flyers show Danny Briere it's time to make a big splash? We'll play all those bits of audio for you on the other side. Philly Sports Tonight, Brendan Gunn, Nick Earnshaw behind the glass, right here, 97.5 The Fanatic.
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0: Welcome back into Philly Sports Tonight. Brendan Gunn here with you, Nick Earnshaw on the other side. We talked about the Phils maybe getting back to 500 by this very day next week. And a big part of that could be an all-star out of nowhere. The guy with the long hair. No, not Alec Bohm. Maybe he should cut it off, change his mojo. Brandon Marsh, the league leader, not just the National League, Major League Baseball's leader in batting average.
11: I've seen this story before.
0: He's hitting 353, Nick. He's leading the league. You don't believe?
11: No. He's done that. He led the league in like batting average a couple years ago. Was it 2 years ago? In the beginning of the season. Oh, I think he's done it before. I'll cool off.
0: That's my all-star. That's I believe.
11: All right.
0: I believe. And speaking of believing, the Flyers coined that phrase, believe, 3.8% chance. And they gave the city a nice little run. They got the city back excited about Flyer hockey again. And season tickets are probably going up next year. That building's going to be more filled up. It sure as hell won't be filled up with Knicks fans or New York fans. Flyer fans are going to be there and ready to go next year. And a big reason for that, and a big reason for the turnaround in the playoff push this year, was Porter Martone, a phenom coming out of Michigan State. Shout out to Michigan State blowing a 3-1 lead with 4 minutes to go and then losing in overtime in the NCAA tournament, not making it to the Frozen Four and turning around the fortunes, or at least helping, of Flyers hockey. Well, Porter Martone caught up with the media today, and he reflected on his time in the NHL.
17: Yeah, I mean, it's been a whirlwind. And I'm honest, I'll tell us right now, I'm going to keep going. I'm one of the world championships right now for Canada. But yeah. Yeah, it's been amazing, you know, making the decision to, you know, head to Michigan State in September. You know, at the time, you know, it's tough because you think you can maybe come in and, you know, crack an NHL lineup. But, you know, looking back and, you know, talking to management after, it was the best decision I could have made. It got me pro ready, and coming here, you know, playing my first NHL game was really special. And you know, for me to come in, you know, I just wanted to come and just be, I wanted to be a part of this, but I also wanted to, you know, make an impact and, you know, help this team in any way I could. And, you know, I think that wouldn't be possible without ever in that room. And, you know, how well they made me feel included, you know, how well they helped me out. And it's something special that's down there. But, you know, it's been great. And being able to taste the playoffs too has been special.
0: And he sure as hell did come up here and make an impact right away. Of course, that first goal kind of started the whole thing in my mind on Easter Sunday. Resurrected the Flyers season, if you will, on that Easter Sunday. Put in that overtime goal against the Boston Bruins, and off they were. And Rod Brind'Amour actually talked about, Colin Newby of 97.5thefanatic.com asked him a couple weeks ago, or I guess when the series started, not that long ago. Unfortunately, it ended quick. But he asked him, what was it like, because Rod Brind'Amour came up in a similar situation as a Porter Martone, what's it like coming from college in the middle of a season to the NHL? And Brind'Amour talked about how it seems a lot harder on the outside, but once you get here and you take a look around, you take a deep breath, and you see some success, you realize, I can do this. As a matter of fact, I can do this at a high level. And I think Porter Martone, getting the experience, helping the Flyers on this run this year was awesome. But I think it's going to be even more beneficial for the team next year and for Porter Martone going forward. I think he's going to be a superstar. Now, on the flip side, one guy that shows superstar potential from time to time was Owen Tippett. As a matter of fact, that assist he had against the Pittsburgh Penguins, passing it to himself off the board, setting up, I can't remember if it was Hathaway at that point who scored the goal, who put it in. So long ago at this point, but he's a good player. He's a good piece, and he's a battler. And it came out yesterday, he missed the Carolina series because he was dealing with internal bleeding. Owen Tippett caught up with the media today and talked about playing through that for a little bit, and then what ended up happening.
18: Yeah, obviously pretty scary when everything's unraveling, but yeah, just didn't feel kind of right towards the end of that series, and obviously got tests and stuff and worked with our trainers, but yeah, feeling better now. Ultimately, you guys saw that I was skating, and it truly was just a day-to-day thing. Just never got to the point of being able to get cleared from our trainers and doctors.
19: Was it a specific?
18: Yeah. I wish I had an answer for you. No.
20: When surgery did you needed at all?
19: Oh, when did you find out that there was internal bleeding? Like, do you remember that it was like right between the series or?
18: Yeah, it was, like I said, just obviously didn't feel 100% fully. And I think it was a day. day after, 2 days after game six. But again, I don't know exactly the moment or, you know, play or situation or whatever that had happened.
0: Shout out to Owen Tippett for battling his ass off and making hockey part fun. You know, he was a big part of that for the Flyers this season as well. And he's going to be here. He's going to be a key piece to this rebuild. Now, one guy you hope's going to be here, a guy that impressed for the Philadelphia Flyers this season, Trevor Zegras. They got him on a whim. Anaheim Ducks were, you know, sick of him, his flashy style. He ends up here in Philadelphia, and he was pretty dominant at times. He does have that flashy style, but it's fun to watch. Not your typical, quote-unquote, Broad Street Bully Flyer. But he's a guy that could be a piece here for a long time. It's a matter of if the Flyers go out there and make that decision to sign him. Here's what Zegras thought about that.
5: I love playing here. I love the fans. I love the group that we have, and that would be something I'd be excited for.
19: You're due for a new contract. I know when Christian re-signed, you said like you wanted to stay here too. How much would you like to stay here long term in Philly?
5: Yeah, I mean, personally, I would love that. I would love to be here for a long time, and I hope that would happen over the next couple months or whatever the time frame will be. But I love playing here. I love the fans. I love the group that we have, and that would be something I'd be excited for.
0: And I imagine that would probably be something that the Flyers would be excited about as well. We're talking about a guy that had 67 points this year for your Philadelphia Flyers in his first year here, Trevor Zegras, 26 goals, 41 assists. I think you found yourself a nice little piece there. He was versatile at times. They moved them to center at times because they lacked centers on this team, and we'll get to that in a moment. But he showed a willingness to play all over the ice. He can score. He can assist on some goals as well. I think they should want him back. Now, a big piece of this playoff push was behind the net. And this guy pretty much won you game six against the Pittsburgh Penguins. He might be due for a contract extension. Now, he has one more year on his contract. That's Dan Vladar, of course. It's going to be his year 29 season next year. So he's not the youngest, but not the oldest either. And he could be a key piece to this team as well. And he was asked about a potential contract extension coming.
21: I know you probably haven't talked about this or anything yet, but, you know, if the Flyers were interested in extending you this summer, is that something? Is that a phone call you would, I guess, eagerly accept?
19: Yeah, and if you can ask the same question to Danny B, I'm going to be watching, so we'll see what he says.
0: Now, hopefully the media members follow up with Danny Briere, and I'm sure they will with that one. But we're talking about a guy in Dan Vladar who put the team on his back in the postseason, of course, but he was great all season long. 29-14-7, his record on the season. 2.42 goals allowed against and a 9.06 or a .906 save percentage on the season. I love what this guy was able to do. I hope they lock him up. Maybe they wait to see if he can repeat it next year. It was his first year as the true number one starter on a team. Sam Erickson came in spats as well, especially down the stretch, and backed him up pretty nice. But we'll see what happens with that. Now, the biggest thing on the agenda for the Flyers this year in the offseason, you need a top line center. And I think this expedited the rebuild for Danny Briere. You saw this team can contend. You saw you have some pieces there, but you also have glaring holes. You need a top line center. Hell, you might need a second line center as well. And there's some stars to be had this offseason, reportedly. Auston Matthews, the captain for Team USA in this past Olympics, gold medalist, been a 50-goal scorer out there for the Toronto Maple Leafs. One of the best players in the NHL, got hurt this year, unfortunately, to finish the season for Toronto. And he doesn't know if he wants to be part of this rebuild. Toronto's drafting number one overall. He might force his way out. Could that be a guy Danny Briere calls against? Oh, and by the way, his favorite player growing up, Danny Briere himself. Google it. Another guy that's going to be out there, the captain for the Ottawa Senators, not a center, a guy that reminds you a lot of Porter Martone, or should I say Porter Martone reminds you a lot of this guy. Only 26 years old, Brady Tkachuk. Winger, a guy that loves to fight. The real-life version of the Bash Brothers. We'll see if they make that move. Now, quickly before we go to break, Travis Konecny was asked about, did this run by the Flyers kind of persuade a Dana Briere to making a splash this offseason?
3: On the topic of this being a destination, how much do you think the push that you guys made and what you accomplished this season is a little nudge to Danny to have another good offseason, but this offseason make a big splash?
4: Yeah, I mean, I don't think it was the season that would have made that nudge, because I think that's kind of been their timeline the whole time is, you know, after this season and moving forward to just keep getting better and better. So, but it definitely helped us for sure that, you know, they, you know, upstairs can now see, you know, because they've always believed that, but then we got to show them on the ice, right? And that's, yeah, we did our part. We showed them we could get in. We went around, played some good games in the second round, but yeah, we'll see what happens. I mean, I'm excited.
0: We shall see. And Memorial Day weekend is sneaking up. As a matter of fact, it's like 10 days away. It's next weekend. Speaking of splashes, maybe the Flyers will match those waves down at the Jersey Shore this offseason. Coming up on the other side, we got to reset the Sixers conversation. Ugh, makes me sick. Going from something I'm so excited about to something I'm down in the dumps about. The Philadelphia 76ers, they're in hell to me. We'll check out our Davis Honda text line and see if the people agree. Or do they think there's a way for this team to contend in the near future? Also, a former Hall of Fame Dallas Cowboy had some great things to say about Jalen Hurts. We'll play that for you coming up later on in the show as well. Philly Sports Tonight, Brendan Gunn, your host, Nick Earnshaw producing today, right here, 97.5 The Fanatic.
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11: What can you do if you're the 76ers? I'm Nick Earnshaw with your Fanatic Sports Update. The Sixers got swept by the New York Knicks in the second round of the NBA playoffs, and the questions arise as to what is next with the front office, coaches, and even the roster. One big question is the contracts of Paul George and Joel Embiid. Will they be movable this offseason? Ramona Shelburne of ESPN doesn't think so.
19: On the topic of this,
22: you can't really move Embiid. He makes so much money. There's such a long-term commitment there. But you have two aging stars in Paul George and Embiid. Maybe you could move Paul. I don't see those guys being movable.
11: The Phillies are back in action tonight as they start a three-game set with the Boston Red Sox at Fenway Park. Zach Wheeler is on the bump for the Phillies tonight. I'm Nick Earnshaw on the home of the Sixers, Flyers, and the Union, 97.5 The Fanatic and the Fanatic app.
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1: Well, welcome back into Philly Sports Tonight. Got you for a few more segments. Take me up until 7:30. Brendan Dunn here with you. Nick Earnshaw producing today's show. And to start off the show, I'm just down in the dumps, man. I'm down in the dumps. I just watched my basketball team get their ass handed to them on Mother's Day. 144 to 114. Oh, and it wasn't bad enough. That was just one game. You got swept by one of your rivals.
2: Train everybody.
1: And you bring, and all the New York fans come down here and they take over the building. And I'm not going down that road again. Some people blame the fans. Some people blame the organization. It doesn't matter. The reality is you got your ass kicked. The New York Knicks fans came down here in bunches, in droves, and 90% of the building was filled with them. And you lost. And somehow, some way, I tell you all that. And I sit here today even more upset, even more in the dumps. Because I don't see any kind of way other than sheer luck you're going to be able to compete for a championship in the near future. You got three max guys on your contract. Embiid, Paul George, Tyrese Maxey. Only one of them I really want here anymore. And I love Joel. I just can't count on him to play 35 games. 35 out of the 82 game schedule. What are we talking about? Not practice. We're talking about games. And he can't go out there and do it. Now, Adam Aronson of the Philly Voice talked about yesterday on Kincaid and Souchunas. He expects them to do their old catchphrase, if you will.
3: When you look at, you know, the cap sheet that the Sixers have, particularly, you know, the big difference between basketball and baseball in this instance is that Dave Dombrowski has a lot more maneuverability just because there's not a salary cap. The Sixers have to operate within the confines of a very restrictive, very complex salary cap. This team, I think, is going to look a lot similar next year. I think we're going to be seeing many of the same players back because given all these issues that we've talked about and everybody has spoken about ad nauseum with Embiid, I don't think anybody is trading for him at the beginning of a 3-year contract worth almost $200 million. And as much as, you know, as easy as it might be to say, well, they should just dump him for whatever it costs. It's a lot easier said than done to do that. I still like can't even imagine a team being willing to do that because I think you would have to accept being, you know, not competitive at a championship level for 3 years if you want to do that. Until it's proven that he can play consistently, given the restrictive nature of the cap, a guy who is the second highest paid player in the league this year and is getting raises in each of the next three on your team is just not going to be conducive to winning. And so the only answer to your question really is that they don't have another choice.
1: They don't have a choice other than to run it back. And that's why I'm sitting here just depressed, down and out. It's like a seasonal depression with the Sixers from October until April. What are they going to do? Like, their best option is to run it back because that's all they can do. It's the only option. And you just got to hope Embiid's going to stay healthy and Paul George is going to stay healthy. Those guys are getting old. And I'm just, I don't know what to do, man. I feel so, like, kicked in the nuts about this. Because I love the Sixers. It was fun as hell. That Celtics series, when you came back from 3-1, it felt like they turned the corner in this Embiid era. It felt like they finally got over the hump. And now you're sitting here, and it's terrible. I'm going to talk to Sean out in Germantown. You're on the Fanatic. What's going on?
4: How you doing, brother? Basically, I just wanted to touch down on three things that might can help the Sixers moving forward. The Villanova thing, the Villanova Knicks, I didn't like it. You know, they was hooting and hollering more than us at our arena. I feel like the Sixers should take those banners down and they should take them back to Villanova. One,

0: Because, you know, when it's like a home game for them when they're here.
1: Yeah, it's brutal. It's brutal. And those guys, they played like a home game because they all dominated.
0: Right.
1: Jalen Brunson went off. Mikal Bridges went off. Josh Hart went off and then popped his mouth off after the game.
0: Exactly. So Bridges gave away all these tickets. He had his family there, the alumni there. It was like a home game.
1: Yeah.
0: And two, I feel like the Sixers organization, instead of giving away 500 tickets, they should let 1,000 people in from no matter what they do in life.
1: Sean, let me catch you off with this one real quick. Any Sixers fan that was there, I agree with you. They gave out a shout out to the moms and the nurses and the doctors and all that stuff they gave the free tickets to. The issue is you bring those kind of people there, they're just happy to be there. They're not going to erupt when Embiid gets a dunk. So it sounds like dead silence when the Sixers score, but then the Knicks fans are going off.
0: Right. And this is how I would counter that. I would let 1,000 people go to the Knicks home game for free. But they have to show Philadelphia ID, well, Pennsylvania residents with their ID.
1: I love it. Now, you got an interesting trade for me. What do you got?
0: Okay, the trade. Now, I didn't crunch the numbers. I would take Giannis because Giannis can run with our backcourt. Giannis, one of his brothers, for Embiid and George.
1: I like that idea from our perspective. And, Sean, I appreciate the call, man. I don't know if Milwaukee's going for that because we're sitting here talking today about how the Sixers are in a purgatory, or better yet, a hell, because they're stuck with Embiid's contract and Paul George's contract for 2 and 3 years apiece. Why would the Bucks want to do that unless they're fully committing to a rebuild? And then their rebuild couldn't even kick off for 3 years until Embiid comes off the books. I hear you. I would like Giannis. I think the only way you're getting him, and if you recall at the deadline, they wanted VJ. And I'm not doing that. This is what I mean. All these ideas sound so great, but you break them down, it feels like impossible for the Sixers to get out of it, Nick.
2: Yeah, I'm not trading VJ Edgecombe. You know my thoughts on trading VJ Edgecombe. I wouldn't trade him for prime D-Wade, okay? I will live by that. I will stand by that. I think that kid's going to be an absolute star. Did you hear his post-game presser?
1: Yeah, it sounded like a vet.
2: That guy wants to be in the gym all summer long. I have no problems with VJ Edgecombe. I am not trading him for anybody. Zip zero.
1: No, and let's hear from the people on the text line.
2: All right, so we got a couple of texts coming in. Joe in
1: Davis
2: West Philly.
1: Honda text line.
2: Yes, Joe from West Philly chimes in. He says, basketball teams that get blown out by 30 to 40 points should have a lot more to worry about.
1: Yeah, and they do have a lot to worry about. And we're worrying about them. Like, I know some people are just apathetic with the Sixers team. Some people don't want to talk about them anymore. But, I mean, we're talking about a team that should have won a championship by now or at least made it to an Eastern Conference Finals. And instead, we're sitting here talking about how we're just down in the dumps again. What else we got on the Davis Honda text line?
2: All right, Troy from Mount Airy chimes in. He says, never forget Anthony Davis was traded for Luka.
1: First off, yeah, Nico Harris is now out of a job because of that. Didn't even let him see it through.
2: They magically get the first pick.
1: Yeah, exactly. They get Cooper Flagg after that. I guess you could trade Embiid for Wemby if we're going down that route. It takes an idiot to tango.
2: Now, back to the Davis Honda text line. Brian in West Palm Beach, Florida chimes in, said, you call the Lakers and sign and trade Joel Embiid for Austin Reeves and picks. He went on to say, new GM, let Oubre, Drummond, and Grimes all walk. Use that cap space to sign Ayton at center and steal Mitchell Robinson right out of New York's center tandem. Keep George. He's a solid enough veteran presence. Maybe Luke Kennard or Colin Gillespie for shooting. And you've got a team built better for the playoffs.
1: Now, Brian, he said his name was Brian.
2: Yes.
1: I think that's a realistic thing, or at least as realistic as you can get, because the Lakers have to make a decision on an Austin Reeves. He doesn't seem like a max player to me, but then you got Tyrese Maxey, VJ Edgecombe, Austin Reeves, and was Paul George included in that trade?
2: No, just Embiid.
1: So you'd have three max slots. Because you'd have to sign Austin Reeves to the max deal to get Embiid out of here to make the money match. I guess. I mean, I don't know if a core of VJ, who's going to get a max deal eventually.
3: Yep.
1: A Tyrese Maxey who's under a max contract.
3: And I'm not trading Tyrese Maxey. For those people that want to trade Tyrese Maxey, you're crazy.
1: That's crazy. But I don't think to hell with the three max slots. I'm not doing it anymore.
3: No. The way Daryl Morey builds teams is through stars. He needs to evolve that sentiment going forward
1: so
3: if he's still
1: 2010.
3: Here.
1: Like, what's he bump every day, pull up to work, fly like a G6 by the Far East movement? Like, it's not 2010 anymore. Like, it's not the way to build a team. Whatever. Coming up on the final segment of Philly Sports Tonight, that former Cowboy great said some great things about Jalen Hurts. We'll play that for you on the other side. And then Nick Earnshaw is going to go down everything I missed tonight. Right here, 97.5 The Fanatic.
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0: Ev and the Far East Movement on that one. This is where Daryl Morey's headspace is at. Gonna sign 3 max stars. Gonna fill out the roster with a bunch of bums. You know, Kyle Lowry can be out there. Championship material. This is what he's bumping on the way to the Xfinity Mobile Arena. Maybe he'll be doing it again next year, unfortunately. Now, something that makes me feel a lot better than the Sixers was now ESPN Monday Night Football color analyst Troy Aikman. And he was on Get Up this morning. And he talked about Jalen Hurts. And he said something a lot different than the narrative has been all offseason about him.
1: And I believe Jalen can do anything that he's asked to do. I go back to early in his career. We had them in the playoff game against the Tampa Bay Buccaneers. Mm-hmm. It was Jalen's first year as a starter.
2: I remember the game.
1: They did not play well in that game offensively. They really struggled, and they needed to be better throwing the football. And the very next year, it was remarkable the turnaround that we saw from that passing game and from Jalen Hurts. So what that proved to me is that he's a quarterback who puts in the time to do everything he can to be his best. And so whatever he's been challenged with this offseason, I fully expect him to come out and play the kind of football that we're accustomed to seeing him play.
0: Oh, wow. It's not some guy down the dial talking about this guy's got to get out of here and you should start Tanner McKee and all that. It's a Hall of Fame quarterback saying he believes in Jalen Hurts. And if you remember the Tim McManus and Jeremy Fowler article about a month ago or so, they said it's the biggest season of Jalen Hurts' career, maybe outside his first year as the starter, coming up. He's got to go out there and prove it. And I think the past 2 times he's been in a prove-it situation, the guy's played either like an MVP or a Super Bowl MVP. You remember after his first year in that playoff game against the Tampa Bay Buccaneers, as Troy Aikman alluded to, there was a lot of questions that offseason. Hell, we didn't know if Jalen Hurts could read a defense. What did he do? He came out, he dominated, would have won the MVP if not for that shoulder strain late in the season in Chicago. Runner-up to Mahomes. Goes to the Super Bowl, outplays Mahomes in that Super Bowl, holding call at the end. Phantom holding call, you lose the game. All right, fine. You bounce back in 2023. Not the best year for Jalen Hurts. A lot of questions again. What does he do? Bounces back in 2024. He wins the Super Bowl MVP, wins the Super Bowl this time. And now you find yourself at a similar situation again. People are questioning Jalen Hurts. Does he need to play well enough to go out there and earn a contract extension? Well, guess what? Troy Aikman says he's going to go out there and do it again. It's got to make you feel good, Nick, right?
3: Oh, yeah. Well, this is not the first quarterback that has said good things about Jalen Hurts. Peyton Manning, now Troy Aikman. Yep. I mean, there is a multitude of great quarterbacks who have great things to say. Tom Brady's had very good things to say about Jalen Hurts. I'm going to listen to the greatest quarterbacks of all time, all right? Those top guys of ever won Super Bowls over some jamoke who wants to disparage Super Bowl MVP, number one, QB1, Jalen Hurts.
0: It makes no sense. I mean, you can find them everywhere. Fox Sports, Nick Wright's always disparaging Jalen Hurts. Guess what? I think he's going to go out there, and I don't want to say he's going to play at an MVP level, but I think he's going to be, you know, I think he's going to be closer to that than us talking about Jalen Hurts next year on the way out, like some people are talking about, but whatever. Got a few minutes left here tonight. Nick Earnshaw, what did I miss?
3: All right. What did I miss? You knew that I had to come in with what did I miss on, you know, Jared McCain. We didn't have another Jared McCain update. The Oklahoma City Thunder, well, they swept the Los Angeles Lakers in 4 games. In the last 4 games, do you know how many threes Jared McCain has made?
0: Probably 0, right? Because everyone said he wasn't, or Daryl Morey tried to say he wasn't going to be a playoff contributor.
3: Not even close. He made 12.
0: Oh, man.
3: He made 12 threes in 4 games, and they were big shots. He was 4-5 in game 1, 4-5 in game 2, 1-1 in game 3, and 3-8 in game 4. In that one game in game 2, where he had 18 points in 18 minutes.
0: Now, wouldn't that be great? And then Tyrese Maxey wouldn't have had to play 47 minutes in every game.
3: Well, Quentin Grimes could give you something.
0: Yeah, exactly. the guy that was going to replace Jared McCain off the bench, and or Campaign, who, you know, they just waived. I know he got injured, but they waived him, and they brought in a Dalen Terry. Come on now. We went from Jared McCain to Campaign to Dalen Terry.
3: Now, according to RealApp.com, Jared McCain currently has the highest three-point percentage in NBA postseason history, minimum 23-point attempts.
0: Yeah, I don't imagine that's going to keep up, but I do imagine Jared McCain's going to be a hell of a contributor for a team that's the best damn team in the NBA that's probably going to win the NBA Finals again. Sorry, New York Knicks fans, it ain't going to be you. All of my mentions, and I was about to curse. That's how fired they got me. Guess what?
3: I got the dump on ready.
0: Yeah, I mean, the New York Knicks fans, to hell with you, to hell with Josh Hart. I love you from Nova. You're killing me, dude. You're killing me. To hell with you guys. Half your team are Philly sports fans talking about Philly sports fans. They're a joke. It's not a sports city anymore. To hell with you. What else did I miss?
3: All right. Well, I don't think you missed this because you had a viral tweet. speaking of those Knicks fans, you had an absolute banger of a tweet at Booze Gun on X. So you responded to Josh Hart's comments about Philly not being a sports town and a sports city anymore. And you put three pictures of Mikal Bridges in what, a Phillies?
0: Yep.
3: In Phillies gear, Jalen Brunson in Eagles gear, and Karl Anthony Towns in Eagles gear. It went absolutely nuts. And when you mentioned your mentions, it made me think of that.
0: Exactly. I mean, I got him good, in my opinion. And then somebody else responded. Deuce McBride is an Eagles fan as well.
3: Oh.
0: Didn't know that. And Josh Hart.
3: Commanders fan, Josh Hart.
0: Exactly. With your big, dumb, doofus hat. What were you doing on that NFC Championship Sunday two seasons ago? Oh, you were in the building. That's right. And your own teammate, Jalen Brunson, Philadelphia sports fan, was with you. And he blasted your ass, pause, on social media. And he said Josh Hart is leaving the building before the game even ended. So who's the real sports fans around here? Philadelphia, or the guy that had to go and beat traffic in the biggest football game you have ever seen your team play in, and the biggest game you will ever see your team play in, because you root for a fraudulent, pathetic organization. And by the way, your sports city sucks. The DMV sucks. All right, what else?
3: All right, speaking of football, Kevin Petullo, our old buddy, old offensive coordinator.
0: I'm excited for this one.
3: He was down in Miami. He's part of the Miami Dolphins organization. Was asked a question by a Miami Herald reporter who put this clip out of Kevin Petullo. Kevin Petullo, I want to remind people what he did for this organization. Oh, take a listen.
2: I think really just coming in with Nick in 2021 and really building that whole entire program from the ground up. You know, I was the first one there with him, made a lot of the hires. We set the organization in place as far as culture, what kind of players we wanted, what kind of offense we were going to develop around guys. So just being a part of something from basically ground zero until, you know, two Super Bowls and we win one, that's a big piece of it. So being able to understand, and I wore different hats. I was assistant head coach, you know, I was offensive coordinator. I was heavily involved in the offense every year. And just understanding what it takes to get to that high level and achieve what everybody wants to achieve, I think is really going to be critical going forward.
0: Give me a break, dude. I intentionally did not listen to this. Thank God I did not, because this guy thinks he's God. You listen to him, he's the guy who did the Big Bang way back in the day. He created Earth, the sun, the stars, Mars, everything in between.
3: Thanks for your LinkedIn page, Kevin. Like, I appreciate it.
0: Yeah, what the hell is that? What the hell is that? Like, oh, I was the first one there. Okay, what? Did you get him, like, as John Kincaid likes to say, is two cups of coffee and two creamers? Like, you were the first one there. I was the OC. I was the passing game coordinator. Guess what, Kevin? I guess it's better to have egg on your face saying something than egg on your front door and windows. To hell with you. Nick Earnshaw, great job with What Did I Miss Today. Thank you to you for producing today. Thanks to everybody who called in. Thank you to everybody who's texted in. Thanks to everybody who's listened tonight as well. Coming your way next on these airwaves, the home of Sixers basketball. Unfortunately, season ended. No more Sixers games to broadcast, but we got some NBA playoffs coming your way. Wemby, the face of the league, going against maybe the other face of the league coming up in the years. We'll see what happens with that one. Spurs and Timberwolves, Anthony Edwards versus Victor Wembanyama coming your way next right here 97.5, The Fanatic.
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0: series at 2 games apiece. Wolves back.
1: Cave fan says it all. Game 4 marked the third Wolves win this postseason when trailing entering the fourth, most in franchise history, most in the NBA. They've outscored their opponents by 43 points in the fourth quarter in 10 playoff games. The Spurs, the flip side of that coin, 3-4 versus the Wolves, despite leading entering the fourth quarter in all 7 of those games. 52-7 versus all other teams when entering the fourth quarter with a lead. They have lost 3 games in these playoffs in which they led going into the final quarter overall. No other team has more than one such loss. And that's Inside the Numbers brought to you by Gusto. 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San Antonio, and by the way, that's Inside the Numbers. Again, this is another number for you to focus on. Spurs 10-0 this season following a loss since mid-January. Over that span, 41-10. It's a series that features two genuine stars, Anthony Edwards, Victor Wembanyama. They've gone head-to-head on the international and NBA stage. In this series, while Wemby has been a force defensively, it's Ant-Man that's outscored him 98-73. But that comes with a caveat.
2: Victor rebound, snags it away, and then swings his right elbow into Naz Reid.
3: At some stage, he should be protected, and if not, he's going to have to protect himself.
4: You got to keep your composure.
5: It meets all the criteria. He's been upgraded to a flagrant foul penalty, too. Wembanyama's been ejected.
4: If Minnesota complete the mission, Wemby is going to look back and have all type of regrets.
0: Wemby may have just changed this series. He's gone.
6: Victor Wembanyama is clear to play. He will be available to play in Game 5 on Tuesday night.
7: This was a very immature act. He better not do this again because he would get suspended.
8: He has to understand it. This was an immature moment that he's got to learn from.
1: Yeah, Wemby ejected in the second quarter of Game 4 for an elbow of Naz Reid. Came with 8:39 left in the half, marking the earliest an All-Star was ejected from a playoff game. And his first ejection of his career, him being tossed, a major factor in the outcome of the game, his coach, Mitch Johnson.
3: It's getting to a point that it's, if the people that are in charge of controlling the game and protecting the physicality of the game don't do that, then at some point he's going to have to protect himself. We've been asking him to do that now for a while. So that call, I'm glad Naz Reid was okay and sounded like the call was warranted. But in terms of the game plan of every single team we face since that young man's been in the league, and the physicality that people try to impose on him and the lack of protection is really disappointing. And at some level, it's starting to get actually disgusting just in terms of when he tries to fight through things and be professional and mature and deal with some of that stuff. I'm glad he took matters into his old hands. Again, not in terms of hitting Naz Reid, but let me be very clear about that. I'm glad Naz Reid was okay, and I didn't want him to elbow him, but he's going to have to protect himself if they're not, and I think it's disgusting.
1: Wemby not suspended, again, for tonight's Game 5, so he will carry those 20 points, 10 boards, and 4 block playoff averages into this pivotal tip. They're coming off their first road loss of these playoffs. The Spurs 10-3, last 13 game fives dating back to 2013. They are favorites again, but the Wolves have 17 playoff wins as an underdog since 2022, most by any team in the league over that span. For a look ahead, here's our team of PJ Carlissimo and Mark Kestisher.
9: Jim, thank you very much. With the Thunder and Knicks waiting for the start of the conference finals, the first two pivotal fifth games over the next two nights begins here in San Antonio. And PJ, Victor Wembanyama and the Spurs, I guess, fortunate to escape any further punishment. He's back tonight. He's been better over his career when he has an edge to him in a crucial fifth game coming up for he, the Spurs, and the Timberwolves.
10: Well, I don't think there's any question he'll have an edge tonight, but so are the Minnesota Timberwolves. These two teams are very, very close. If you look at the games they played in the regular season, the games they've played here through the playoffs, with one exception, really, the games have been very, very competitive, very consistent. Minnesota is an excellent rebounding team. They've done very well with second chance points. San Antonio loves to run. They've been really good with fast break points. There's no mystery. You got two teammates from the French national team going against each other. And look at the last two games, Kesty. Game 3, Wemby gets 16 points in the fourth quarter and San Antonio wins. Game 4, Ant-Man gets 16 points in the fourth quarter and Minnesota wins. So I think we're looking at 2, maybe 3 more games in an excellent series.
9: Yep, with Minnesota scheduled to host Game 6 coming up on Friday night when we talk about the physicality of the series, because teams are seeing it on both ends. Big guys are tough to officiate. We've seen that over the years. I know Wemby has felt like he's been getting fouled, and they've been very physical with him. But again, it's always been over the years tough to officiate these guys.
10: It's impossible to officiate, and we felt the same thing about Shaquille when I was first coaching in the league. And then we got Arvydas Sabonis, so you had two guys that were the same. Nobody else could move either one of them. When they leaned on each other, you know, you couldn't move them. And it's really tough what they go through. Nobody knows that better than Rudy Gobert and Wemby. Toughest job is the officials, John Goble and the crew tonight, how they're going to officiate it. And Wemby, one of the unfortunate things, and I thought one of the reasons that we had that flagrant the other day, Wemby is so big, when he throws an elbow, his elbows are almost always going to hit above the, you know, above the shoulder. So he's going to be walking that line all the time. He tries to clear space, it's usually going to hit somebody in the face. So it's a challenge. It's one of the few negatives that Wemby's got with his 7'4 plus frame.
9: Well, both these teams have won a game on the other's home floor. Victor Wembanyama back off the flagrant two, and Edwards, as PJ mentioned, back-to-back 30-point games, and tonight the winner will be one victory away from a date against Oklahoma City in the Western Conference Finals. We look forward to Game 5 from San Antonio. First back to the studio, here's Jim Basquiat.
11: This ball tipped no good by Reeves, and it's over in L.A. 115-110, the final in Game 4. The reigning champion Thunder become the first team in 8 seasons to advance out of the Western Conference semifinals to the Conference Finals as they complete sweeps of Phoenix in Round 1, the Lakers in Round 2.
12: Winning 8 playoff games is really hard. You know, winning 8 playoff games is really hard. It requires unbelievable effort and focus and execution and connectedness, and we've been very, very good.
1: As Kesty mentioned, we got 2-2-2 series, 2 sweeps as well. Let's bring in ESPN NBA analyst Kendrick Perkins. And Perk, that's 2 straight sweeps for the defending champs to start this quest for a repeat title. Your reaction to OKC thus far this postseason?
13: Dominance, as expected. We're witnessing one of the greatest defensive teams ever. Sam Presti, do you want me to keep going? Listen, when you have guys like A.J. Mitchell, who could be starting on other teams,
1: yep,
13: earning close to probably $20-plus million a year doing what he's doing on this stage on a vet minimum, basically, contract, that tells you everything you need to know about that organization and the players that they have. I know a lot of people are complaining about the flopping and whatever the case may be. But the one thing that they hang their hats on is that they get stops. They defend.
1: Yep.
13: It's not one weak link on their squad that you could point at on the Thunder roster and say, we're going to go at him from top to bottom.
14: You guys asked me about it, and I've answered questions. Yeah, I don't think I've come out and like, oh, retirement is coming. With my future, I don't know, obviously. I mean, this is obviously, we're still fresh from, you know, obviously losing, and I don't know. I mean, I don't know what the future holds for me, obviously, as it stands right now tonight. You know, I got a lot of time. I'll sit back, like I think I said it last year after we lost, I think, to Minnesota, to go back and recalibrate with my family and talk with them and spend some time with them. And then when the time comes, I'm obviously, you guys know what I decided to do.
1: I'm sure before LeBron James calls it a career, he wants to win another title. I'm sure the Lakers want to hang another banner in the rafters for that franchise, which has had many of them. Are the two sides best together to achieve that feat, or should they part ways moving forward to achieve that feat?
13: Well, if I'm the Lakers, I may consider putting some money in front of LeBron James, what he displayed in this postseason and this regular season. He has a lot left in the tank. And to me, if I had to grade Austin Reeves' performance in this postseason, I probably would give him a D. And that's and I'm being generous with that. And I just don't see a world where Luka and Austin Reeves could be your two franchise guys and take you to the promised land and win the championship which is always the goal for the Los Angeles Lakers and the Laker fan base.
1: Kirk, shifting over to the Eastern Conference, the Knicks almost a plus 200 in points differential in that seven-game winning streak they're riding right now. They're going to have a considerable amount of time, almost a little over a week before they play again. Can the layoff hurt them or help them moving forward?
13: Oh, it's going to help them. It's going to help them. It's going to give them the recovery time that they need. The X factor, he needs it, and OG Anunoby. It's going to help them. And we saw and we witnessed how teams look coming out of tough-fought series. I believe that this Cavs series is going to go seven games. And that's a quick turnaround for whichever team wins that series and then have to go right back into another series. I don't think people realize how mentally exhausting it is to have that quick of a turnaround after a game seven. A game seven takes a lot out of you mentally and physically. And with the 48-hour turnaround, and then all of a sudden you playing the team that's been waiting on you, we actually saw that with the Philadelphia 76ers. So the New York Knicks have, I believe, right there with the Oklahoma City Thunder, or even better, they position themselves better than any other team that's left in the postseason.
1: Perk, speaking of the Sixers, they got a lot of money tied into Paul George and Joel Embiid, whose extension kicks in next season. Characterize the state of this franchise.
13: It's time to have that coming to Jesus moment and that those uncomfortable conversations. And the only untouchable pieces in that franchise, in my opinion, is Nick Nurse, Tyrese Maxey, and B.J. Edgecombe. I believe it's time for them to part ways with Daryl Morey. I believe that it's time for Joel Embiid and the Philadelphia 76ers to both part ways mutually. Here's why. I think with Joel Embiid, he needs a change of scenery. I think he needs a fresh start. Tyrese Maxey and B.J. Edgecombe, those are your two guys. You need to start building around them.
1: Yeah, well, Morey probably could happen. The other two, the money is huge on the George and Embiid contracts. Easier said than done to move off of them. Coming up next on NBA Countdown, presented by SoFi, Kendrick Perkins gives his take on the Wemby elbow and Chris Finch on why Anthony Edwards thrives on this big stage. 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
28: Castle cross court, Carter Bryant catch and shoot right in front of his own bench. Missed it, Wemby. Wow, with those long arms. Oh, swings the elbow. He just knocked Miles Reed almost out. Not only is that a foul, that should be upgraded to a flagrant. I mean, that's a wild windup and swing.
29: That should be a flagrant, too. He should be ejected. Wow. He should be ejected for that. That's worse than a punch.
1: Jim Basquiat back on NBA Countdown, presented by SoFi, taking you to Game 5, Timberwolves and Spurs from San Antonio. Ant-Man scored 36. They outscored him 34-25 in the fourth quarter of that fourth game. But the story of the game, Victor Wembanyama ejected for that elbow. 8:39 left in the opening half. Let's bring back Kendrick Perkins and Perk. By now, we've all seen that Wemby Game 4 elbow, and we know he will play tonight. What was your reaction to the incident, and what came out of it?
13: Well, my reaction was that it's no place for that. I understand Wemby is frustrated, but it's not going to stop. This is just the start of what teams are going to do to him, for his getting physical, junking it up, trying to get into his head. I mean, he has become the most dominant player in the game. And when you are that, it's going to be a lot of people that come at you. Go ask Shaq, go ask Giannis. You got to be able to keep your composure. But what he did was unacceptable. You can't look a guy in the eyes, line them up, and throw that type of vicious blow to a person's head area. I thought he should have been suspended for Game 5. I thought the league should have made a statement that we're going to protect our players, and it's not about the names on the back of the jerseys. It's about the brand. Mm-hmm. But here we are. He is playing. I'm not mad about it. I want to see Wemby on television. But I do think, and I love Adam Silver, but I do think they dropped the ball by not making a statement and protecting players and saying, you know what, I'd rather go with names, superstardom, and viewership.
1: I saw a video of Pop talking to him earlier. You've been a vet in this league. Should a vet have a conversation with him to remind him just how important he is to this team?
13: Yes, I mean, and listen, he has a lot of mentors, right? When you think about who he has worked out with, Jamal Crawford, Kevin Garnett, Hakeem Olajuwon. We see David Robinson and Tim Duncan in the stands looking like proud uncles every game, every home game.
1: Yeah.
13: So Webby has to take a deep dive. And I'm going to tell you who else is learning throughout this process is Mitch Johnson. I didn't really like his post-game comments either. I didn't think the timing of his post-game comments was right. Even though he was right about what he said, the timing of it wasn't the place for him to say those comments. And so, again, we're talking about a young squad that's going to be around for a long time being considered a title contender. This is what when people say lack of experience, this is what we talk about. It's not just about turnovers or wasted possessions or blown defensive coverages. It's about moments like this.
1: Yep. Yep.
13: This is lack of experience. This is the prime example of lack of experience.
1: We've seen it with the Denver Nugget matchup with this Minnesota team, Ant-Man and the Wolves. What is it about Minnesota, how they're constructed, that they perform even better in the postseason than they've done in the regular season?
13: Well, I just think they have their switch. It's something about their squad that's called leadership. And it starts with Anthony Edwards. Anthony Edwards is every former player favorite player, right? The way he approaches the game, his character, his charisma, his personality, and also, you know, the way he holds himself accountable. And when you have a leader like that that knows how to turn up, the rest follows. And they just have a certain type of edge about themselves. They have a certain type of it's us against the world mentality that they're able to flip that switch. I don't like that they play with that type of fire, though, but it seems to work for them.
1: Yeah, it has. It has. Just ask the Denver Nuggets, that's for sure. And they're 2-2. It's now a best of three, Spurs and Wolves. He's ESPN NBA analyst Kendrick Perkins. Perk, you're the best. We appreciate the time.
13: Well, appreciate you.
1: And you'll remember, Perk talked about change needing to happen in Philadelphia. Well, one of those changes has already happened. Shams reporting Daryl Morey is out as president of the 76ers. Nick Nurse stays on as head coach. And Kendrick Perkins is our insider, brought to you by Empower. 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
0: Today is Mother's Day, so I just wanted to win for my mom, and it was just that simple.
28: Ant slowed up as he crossed the midcourt, sees a double. Good pass to McDaniels at the nail, out to the corner, Nasri. 13 to shoot, now Ant takes the handoff, rises up, and gets the Wolves the lead! A right side triple! 5:10 left to play, Anthony Edwards, 34 points!
0: It was special, you know, this is what he loves, this is what he lives for, you know, not just big games, but big moments.
28: Out to Reed, angle three, off the back iron, no, Edwards has the rebound, he drives inside, right to the cup, he got the lay-in, two more for Ant, he's up to 36.
0: Ant was just taking one game at a time, try to figure out how to get a win. That's the only thing that's on my mind right now, trying to figure out how to get a win. You know, they're going to have Wimby back, he's going to come in with a lot of energy, so just, you know, watch some film together and try to figure it out.
1: Yeah, Perk mentioned the leadership. There's also the production. Anthony Edwards, 16 points in the fourth quarter of that game four win, second most in the fourth of a playoff game in his career. He has scored at least 30 points in three postseason games this season, including the last two. His 18 games of 30-plus points in the postseason tied with Dwayne Wade for the fourth most all-time before the age of 25. He has more than 1,300 career playoff points, six most before turning 25. Ant-Man and his coach Chris Finch seeking their third straight West Finals appearance. Minnesota head coach with our PJ Carlissimo and Mark Hestisher.
2: Jim, thank you very much. Chris, huge fourth quarter Sunday night to tie this series. Ant looks like Ant again, but what is it about Anthony Edwards when the game's on the line, whether he's 100% or not?
3: Well, he just loves to, you know, rise to the moment, and he's done that really ever since he's, you know, been in the playoffs. I think, you know, his very first playoff game, I think he had 37 points. So I was worried coming into that game that he might try to do too much. But he's just has that in him. And that's what makes him the special player that he is.
4: I'm sure Mitch is wondering what the heck he can do with you guys on the glass, and them running is it's what both teams do well.
3: Right.
4: Is that the biggest challenge?
3: Yeah, I think you know, our offense has to help our defense. You know, they've done a really good job of making transition a point of emphasis, and whenever we've taken bad shots or turned it over, they've killed us. But they're beating us out of the basket and running after makes on us, and we got to be really good there. And with all their shot blocking, they're opening up avenues to the basket that we have to continue to exploit.
4: Really good sign, your free throw shooting the last two games. I mean, I know that's been a challenge all year, but I mean, you went from struggling to two really good games, and it was important.
3: Yeah, when our offense is, you know, struggling to find consistency, you gotta win all these small battles, whether it be on the glass or make your free throws or not turn the ball over, and just win all these things around the margins.
4: Everybody's talking about the other guys, and rightfully so. Rudy's played very, very well. I mean, you know, it's his fourth double-double already in the playoffs. But if anything, is it fair to say even better than he played in the regular season, or that's too harsh?
3: Well, I think, you know, for sure, I think he's having a better playoffs than he did regular season. You know, his consistency and nightly high-level production has really been there. I think his defense is a totally different defensive mission than it was against Jokic. But he's up for the challenge. But, you know, he's been huge all the way through this playoff run.
2: Chris Finch, the head coach of the Minnesota Timberwolves, pivotal fifth game of this second round series coming up here from San Antonio. Naz Reid, I think, was talked about a lot because of the elbow he took from Wemby, but not enough chatter about 15 points, 9 rebounds, 4 assists. I mean, the guy just plays hard. What aspect of his game do you appreciate that he brings day in, day out?
3: Well, you know, he can score from all different levels, a lot of different ways. You know, they haven't let us get going in the post, but you know, he can take it off the dribble. He's got a really good touch. He's fearless. He's not afraid to go in there against Wembanyama or Cornette. And of course, you know, he also shoots the ball well from three. So he's a really big chess piece for us. We can move him around, try and take advantage of him, different spots on the floor, which you have to do when you have a defense like we're facing.
2: Big win tonight. Good luck.
3: Thank you.
2: It's Chris Finch, head coach of the Timberwolves from his office. Let's go back to Jim Basquiat.
1: All right, Mark, thanks so much. 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Big reason why, their glass play. 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Let's pause 10 seconds for station identification. 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
1: 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And then it's tip for his Spurs and the Wolves in Game 5. 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
8: 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Hope. 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